0: Injury considered week to week after hurting his hamstring in yesterday's loss to the Vikings. Head coach Ben Johnson saying he does not expect Williams to practice this week, has not ruled him out for Monday night's game against the Eagles. Michael Penix Jr. set to start for the Falcons on Thursday night against the Packers. Will be his first start since tearing his ACL in week 11 of last season.
1: Tuesday's Rich Eisen Show, Josh Pate reviews the college football weekend. Cam Hayward of the Pittsburgh Steelers, how will they bounce back from the loss in New England against the Bengals? And we'll review Rams Giants on the Rich Eisen Show on Disney+, the ESPN app, and ESPN Radio.

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1: Fireball.
2: We have so much football to react to. I don't even know if we have enough time this evening to do it. We also have a Monday Night Football game to get you ready for. We will try to tackle it all here on Amber and Ian. 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You can find Ian Fitzsimmons at Ian Fitz ESPN. You can find me, Amber Wilson, at Amber W Sports. We both had a weekend, Ian. I was at SMU Louisville. Good game. Ranked matchup. Louisville ends up being victorious in that one, 41-31. But you had a weekend, and not just because you got to see my Gators beat Auburn, because that must have been a beautiful thing, but also because you
3: were an Auburn fan.
2: Well, all right, but I'm not. So in this case, it was glorious. I was just watching it on TV, though. I didn't have to deal with the weather. You had to deal with the weather in Auburn, Alabama. What was that like?
3: Can I get a game where I'm not just like asking for a biscuit to soak up the gravy that I'm sweating out of every pore in my body? It's been a unique first 3 weeks in the college football schedule for me. Week one, you know, LSU, Clemson. 2.5 hour rain delay, lightning, you know, hey, but just an absolute ass whipping. Week two, Miami at in FAMU on TV, and then Oklahoma, Michigan, and then week three, man, we haven't stopped sweating. We're going to Auburn, and oh my gosh, another lightning delay where the rain was biblical, but. Look, the football, once we kicked off, Amber, was awesome.
2: Also biblical.
3: Oh, it was it's just a hell of a game, 44-39, right? I mean, it was – and by the way, Auburn fans, AG, and your head coach, Alex Golish, is going to be a star. John Sumrall, for Gator fans, I've told
2: – Hell yeah.
3: I told people this for a long time. When he was the head an assistant coach at Troy – when he was a head coach at Troy, when he was a head coach at Tulane, this dude is different. And my gosh, man, is he different. So I'll tell you later on about his halftime conversation going into half. I told you in a pre-show meeting, but I'll tell the audience how intense this man is. Leading a game going into half.
2: You can't tell the audience because we would get taken off the air by the FCC.
3: No, but it's basically what I'll give you a little snippet. When we're walking in, he goes, "We're not live." I said, "Come on, Sums, you know we're not live." He goes,
2: "Cover your ears, children."
3: Gators, and I'm not screaming because the mic will overmodulate, right? But I mean, he was livid. Gators can't be bleeping, beating, bleeping, bleeping Gators. Too many bleeping, bleeping penalties, bleeping this and bleeping that. Yeah, we got to run the bleeping football. I mean,
2: that was at the half. They were up.
3: That's at halftime.
2: They were very squirrely in control.
3: My left eyebrow was melted. Right. I mean, and just got
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5: I want to hug you. I'm going to hug you. I'm coming in for a hug.
3: Pleased off my face, half my beard was gone. My left ear was just literally singed. But that's a football coach, man. I mean, it was, and you're up. You're actually up at half, and he's furious.

0: hilarious. He's a different dude. So you had that. I had Waffle House twice, Moe's Barbecue. I can't see my Alabama feet without like a mirror House right twice. Now. My wife's looking at me going, dude, it ain't even week four yet, and you're already a mess. We got problems, Amber. I need to have a game where I can go to a place where there's vegetables that are served, please. Because
1: I'm sure they do have vegetables somewhere in Auburn, Alabama. I'm just not sure you sought them out. So I think the problem might be more you than it is actually the venues.
0: Here was our order. You ready for this? I'm looking at Josiah, you, and Blondie right now. This was our order at Moe's Original Barbecue because we had 12 of us. 12. So I went, look, just grab a table. Find a table. I'm ordering. Okay, well, what do you know? How do you know what I want? Just shut up. Go get a table. I go up and I go, give me a rack of ribs. I need 8 pulled chicken sandwiches, Bama style, which is white barbecue sauce and coleslaw on the side.
1: Coleslaw, vegetable. There you go. You got some cabbage.
0: You're right. There we go. I had a vegetable.
2: But is it like coleslaw with like mayo in it? Because that already cancels out.
1: What coleslaw doesn't have mayo in it, Josiah?
2: Some people have like the
0: vinegar.
2: The fresh mixed coleslaw without mayo.
0: No, he's
2: mayo
0: right.
2: In it.
0: No, Amber, he's right. There's a vinegar mix. Yeah.
1: All right. Well, that's not
0: because it was over my pulled chicken sandwich and Bama white barbecue sauce. We had 6 pulled pork sandwiches, 8 mac and cheeses, 6 baked beans, and 4 banana bread puddings. Ready, break.
1: If you had thrown in some collard greens and some fried okra, you would have been good. Green all over the place. You would have covered all of your major food groups.
0: It was filthy, awesome, nasty. And again, I can't see my feet without a mirror. So there we go.
1: We're living very different lives on the road, generally speaking. I don't get to go out to those, 12-person type dinners, so I do get to live vicariously through Ian. Our move is more we're on air on Friday night, and our boss brings us like tacos from somewhere or something, which is still great, but not quite.
0: You just lost Josiah. Josiah just fell out of his chair. I mean, are you kidding me? I'm talking about a rack of ribs and sandwiches and this and that, and you're talking about being tacos being delivered to you?
1: We got tacos fed to us in Baton Rouge, Louisiana, because nothing says tacos like Baton Rouge, Louisiana.
0: What in the ever-loving hell?
1: Texas A&M.
2: That's just not
1: as
2: right.
1: Well.
0: No, that's so wrong.
1: No barbecue, just tacos, baby. And I don't even remember what we ate this weekend in Louisville, Kentucky, but it's fine.
2: Probably tacos.
1: Because I can live vicariously through you and your life on the road. I did get to watch my Gators win that game. I got to watch your game. It was glorious because our game ended earlier enough. I then get to go watch the Gators do their thing. I was very jealous of you. I'm obviously very, very happy with what I've seen so far. I mean, who the heck knows? Ole Miss is coming to the Swamp this next weekend. The Gators schedule, never like easy. And so we're about to learn a whole lot about this team. But we're ranked right now. I will take it. Jaden Baugh, Ian. Woo. Looks like a Heisman contender for realsies. That dude's the best running back in the game.
0: I don't know about a Heisman contender yet, but every NFL scout I talk to, and as you know, Amber, I mean, I talk to the same ones every week, all 4 in one active GM. My gosh, this dude, if he's not the best running back in all of college football, he's top 3. That's where it ends. I mean, top 3. He can tote it. He can block it, and my gosh, does he have hands. And he is a remarkable leader. Listen to him right here at the end, because people don't know this. John Sumrall, when he got hired, Amber, I don't even know. Do you know the story about?
1: I mean, I know. The second that man got hired, priority number one was keep Jaden Baugh.
0: So he lost his dad. Sums' dad passed away, I think, on the 21st or 22nd.
1: Mm-hmm.
0: He was not going to have his mom spend Christmas Eve alone. No way. No how. So what does he do? This is the character of John Sumrall. And this goes to show you about Jaden Baugh, where what I'm about to tell you, and you'll hear Baugh's answer, is Sumrall loaded up his entire family. Wife, kids, his mom. His mom goes, and this is Sum's telling me this story, goes, my mom goes, well, what about my dog, Mama? We're not flying. It's a different kind of aircraft. You can bring your dog. It's okay.
1: He doesn't have to go under the plane.

0: in the cage.
1: You can bring the dog. We're good, Mama. We're going. But we have to do this. He shows up at Jaden Baugh's house with the entire family and the dog. And then I asked Baugh about it in one of our post-game interviews. Here we go.
2: It honestly meant everything. It showed so much character towards me and my family. It's bigger than just football. It's more about family, building connections, and we'll have this relationship forever.
3: As far as this squad, what should America know about the Florida Gators?
2: We back. We got a lot of work to do, and y'all going to see it. Everybody keep counting us out. Just keep doing it. We're going to be where our feet are. I can't wait to do it again.
1: And when he went off, like, hey, we are back. And I went, whoa, whoa, whoa, back? He goes, attitude, number one, and it comes from our head coach. Attitude, it's different. It was awesome. It was a great experience.
0: And the Gators wouldn't be anywhere near what they've looked through the first three games without Jaden Baugh. And Aaron Filo has been great so far, but a lot of him has to do with the help that he has in the backfield. So you got to give Summerall credit for recognizing that immediately when he took that job. That's the dude above anybody else. And we already knew that he was an incredible running back even last year with Billy Napier.
1: But taking the entire family to Christmas Eve.
0: Well, and nobody would have been critical of Jaden Baugh if he had left when Billy Napier gets fired. He's Napier's dude. I mean, everybody expect, and he would have gotten tons of money wherever he ended up wanting to go. And so in this world where these kids transfer every season and they make millions of dollars every year on an open market, nobody really expected that Summerall would get him and be able to talk him into staying. And he got him to stay. So huge credit to them. I'm Ryan High right now with my Florida Gators. I'm Ryan High also because coming up next, a statement we all thought that we were done with, the Chiefs. They are undefeated. Travis Kelce, he's aging backwards. We'll talk about it. Plus, Monday Night Football right here on ESPN Radio.
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11: Hey, it's Evan Cohen. Coming up Tuesday, the Giants head to L.A. to take on a wounded Rams team. After tonight, will we need to reconsider our expectations of L.A.? It's Unsportsmanlike, 6 a.m. Eastern, right here on ESPN Radio, ESPN2, and ESPNU.

0: what that means. It is Monday Night Football on ESPN. They are going to kick off any moment. The Giants and the Rams. You're listening to Amber and Ian. We're presented to you by Progressive Insurance. It has been the tale of two different seasons so far, very early in the season for these teams, and not the way, Ian, that we expected this tale to go for either of these squads. You could make the argument, certainly not for the Los Angeles Rams. I mean, it started ugly, a really ugly loss in Australia to the San Francisco 49ers. They get back. We learn that Myles Garrett is having knee surgery. We don't know when he's going to be available to come back. Then Puka Nacua pops up on the injured report. We did get the news from Adam Schefter tonight that Puka Nacua is officially inactive tonight. So as they kick off right now, there is no Puka Nacua available. It has been a rough one so far for the Rams. And Ian, a very different story so far. Again, very early for the New York Giants.
1: Yeah, and the Giants offense coming out first in week one against the Cowboys. You know, Jackson Dart, 23 of 29, had an absolutely outstanding, first game of the 2026 campaign. But by the way, the kicker for the Rams, 92. Who? He looks like me out there. I'm sorry. But I'm going Harrison Mevis.
0: Is it the kicker or the punter?
1: No,
0: they've got a kicker out there that looks like Ian Fitzsimmons.
1: He just took the kickoff. 92 is a big boy. I mean, my goodness, man. I mean, that's like Sebastian being out there from the Raiders days. But anyway, Joe's.
0: That's why he's got a strong leg. 245, 6 feet.
1: 6 feet, 245 is not a good look.
0: That's a lot of that weight's in his legs.
1: Stout dude. A lot of that leg is I'm going to go a buck 25 of that is midsection, and then about another hundo around the thighs, and then spread it all out.
0: Yeah, but it's that hundo in the thighs that makes it so that you can kick 70 yarders on the run.
1: That's it. I'm telling you. I mean, 92 is a big boy. But anyway. So I just got completely distracted.
0: You really did by the kicker.
1: Who the hell is that big sum, kicking the ball off?
2: They call him the thicker kicker.
0: The thicker.
1: Do they really,
0: kicker.
1: Blondie? Really?
2: Yes.
0: I love that.
1: Telling you, he's got some girth to him. Anyway,
0: look at these photos of him. So he played at Mizzou. It looks like
1: it's good radio right there. Thing. Look at the photos of him. Right. All I'm saying is, folks, 92. Looks like a defensive tackle for the Rams. Had the kickoff. Aaron Donald is back tonight, and his over-under on DraftKings for a sack was one quarter of a sack. So, I know.
0: I want to watch 92 have to tackle a returner now.
1: I'm trying to get serious. I'm trying to get us back on track here. So, anyway, Aaron Donald being back is unbelievable. He looks the opposite of 92. 92 has got about maybe 25 filthy, awful, nasty, fatty pounds on Aaron Donald. Looks amazing coming out. And his sack total is for a quarter on DraftKings. And I'm kind of going, if I were to play a prop,
0: hasn't played football since 2024, Ian Fitzsimmons.
1: He just had a pressure on Jackson Dart.
0: All right.
1: On the third snap of the game.
0: I mean, how many snaps do we even think that they're leaving him in there tonight?
1: I wouldn't go more than 20.
0: Exactly.
1: So that's a good point as far as the not getting a sack, but yeah. You're going, third snap and he already pressures Jackson Dart. So I'm just beyond excited to see what Aaron Donald has. Myles Garrett obviously is not in there.
0: Do you think he would have come back now if Myles Garrett hadn't gotten hurt? Aaron Donald.
1: Well, I told you a couple weeks ago, I thought that they would start him on the IR.
0: Right.
1: And just go for, just take four games. Just ramp up. We want you in late November, December, and January. Not right now.
0: And instead, they're trotting him out on Monday Night Football as his first game.
1: Now, he did not travel to Australia, for people who may not remember that. He did not make the trip. So, smart I think that this was all probably planned by them, but I would have gone later with just a guy who's been retired for 2 years and is a remarkable physical specimen. Just go ahead and get him a little more calloused, a little more leathered in practice, just to get him ready for NFL games, but... You know, as Tom Telesco told us last week, and he'll join us coming up in about 40 minutes, the preseason's over, meaning the first 2 weeks of the NFL campaign, they're basically preseason games because we don't have preseason games anymore, but they count. And you're getting guys, as I mentioned, calloused and leathered. So now, let's go. Now you're starting to learn something about your teams. I'm curious to see what the Rams learn.
0: The Giants didn't look like they needed, an air quote preseason game, or maybe that was the Cowboys preseason game, I guess, to your point. But with the Giants, I mean, they looked great on both sides of the ball. They looked incredibly improved. Obviously, Harbaugh era, very exciting if you're a Giants fan. So here they roll into this game, Monday Night Football, and now here's a real test, Ian. And like you said, it becomes real football.
1: Hold on, Amber. Now we got serious. On 4th and 7, 11:20 to go in the first quarter, Jackson Dart, quarterback of the Giants, is down, grasping his left knee right now.
0: That is not good. Okay, so Jackson Dart appears to be injured right now in Monday Night Football.
1: He got bent over by not one but two Rams defenders. Byron Young was one of them, which we don't talk enough about him. He had, 9.5 sacks last season as the opposite edge, who would be playing opposite Myles Garrett, who is not playing tonight. But, so Byron Young was in there. I couldn't tell who the other one was. They've gone to commercial now. But Jackson Dart is down, grasping his left knee, quarterback New York Giants.
0: All right, so we will continue to try to keep you updated on what's happening. We'll try to find out more information about Jackson Dart the second that we have it. The Kansas City Chiefs, Ian, they certainly made a statement yesterday. 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
3: Kick is up. The kick by Butker, and the kick is good!
4: My hat goes off to Indianapolis. Shane does a great job with that team.
5: Guys continue to fight, continue to push, and we fought until the very end and found a way to get a win. That's what this league's all about.
0: The Kansas City Chiefs look like they're back, Ian Fitzsimmons. At least that's what everyone is saying. They beat the Colts yesterday 33-30. It took overtime to do it, but now, through a couple weeks of the NFL season, Ian, and the way in which they're winning these games and how mobile Patrick Mahomes looks coming back from that knee injury. We thought he was going to, remember when we thought he was going to take a while to heat up, and he looks like he was never injured at all. And somehow Travis Kelce looks 3 years younger all of a sudden.
1: It's amazing what a happy marriage will do to a man. Give you a little boost.
0: Is that what you think's happening there?
1: Gives you a little pickup, right?
0: Maybe they got married. Maybe they're trying to have kids. Maybe they're, having some fun at home right now. It's helping them on the field. You never know.
1: Look, there was no doubt in my mind Mahomes was going to be back. His work ethic is just on a whole nother level. He's maniacal. I'm not surprised as to what we're seeing right now. I am surprised as to the Chiefs defense, it didn't look right at all. But, hey, look, you come away with a dub early on, and as Telesco told us last week, and he'll join us again and probably sing a lot of the same thing when he joined us in about, half an hour from now, you're still working stuff out in week two.
0: Right.
1: Because you're not able to hit like you used to in four preseason games or three preseason games, and now you're not playing your guys even in those preseason games. So now we're through the first 2 weeks, and look, Mahomes and the boys look good.

0: I mean, I'm sorry, but the Chiefs are not just back. They're here. They are.
1: It seems like, and don't forget, last season, they couldn't win any of those close games. They could not pull them off. They were 1-9 in one score games last season. And already this season, clearly a very different story when they go to overtime and they're able to pull it out in the way that we are used to them being able to pull out. And everybody looking healthy on that team is huge. Speaking of health, Jackson Dart in this Monday Night Football game, he was able to limp off the field to the medical tent. So, walking under his own power off the field.
2: That's
1: so
2: good.
1: Hopefully he's just a little bit banged up. We will try to keep you updated on what has happened there. He was injured. He was on the field, but he was able to get up and walk. Coming up next here, Mo Mondays headed your way right here on ESPN Radio.
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13: Hey, it's Evan Cohen. Coming up Tuesday, the Giants head to L.A. to take on a wounded Rams team. 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

0: I'm Nick DeLuca. Monday Night Football in L.A. The Rams and the Giants underway. New York driving into Rams territory on their opening drive before stalling out. Jackson Dart down after a third down incompletion with an apparent knee injury was helped to the sideline. Jameis Winston taking over at quarterback on drive number two. The pair trading punts on the opening two possessions of the ballgame. Matthew Stafford with a completion for 2 yards as Dart heads to the locker room, continuing to be attended to. The game continues on ESPN and ABC. Elsewhere, Bears quarterback Caleb Williams avoiding a major injury considered week to week after hurting his hamstring in yesterday's loss to the Vikings. Head coach Ben Johnson saying that Williams is not expected to practice but not yet ruled out for Monday Night Football against the Eagles. Michael Penix Jr. will return on Thursday night for the Falcons as they take on the Packers. Will be his first start since tearing his ACL in week 11 last season. Cooper Rush struggling in a pair of starts to open the year for Atlanta. Vikings quarterback Kyler Murray clearing concussion protocol after missing yesterday's game in Chicago will start against the Buccaneers on Sunday with a chance to get to 3-0. Zach Ertz returning to Philly. Veteran tight end signing with the Eagles practice squad. Played 8 years with the team, winning a Super Bowl. Eagles tight end Dallas Goedert likely to miss a few weeks with a sprained MCL.
1: 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Coming up Tuesday, friend of the show Adam Schefter joins us at 8:30 a.m. Eastern to discuss all the news around a wild week two in the NFL. 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

0: television sets on ESPN and on ABC, the Rams and the Giants. You're listening to Amber and Ian here on your radio, and you just heard it there from Nick DeLuca on the SportsCenter update. Jackson Dart, he was injured. He went down. He was holding his knee for a period of time. He was able to get up and walk off the field by himself, sort of limping, but able to get off the field by himself. He was being evaluated. Jameis Winston came in the game for Jackson Dart. Jackson Dart has headed to the locker room to be further evaluated. So we will continue to keep you updated on the situation there with the New York Giants when we find out any additional information here on ESPN Radio. But it is Monday, and on Mondays, we talk some Major League Baseball. Let's get to it.
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1: With 1995 AL MVP, Mo Vaughn.
2: That's two of them. Mo Vaughn has hit in the bullpen. That is his third on the night.
1: Mo Vaughn on Amber and Ian.
0: Mo Vaughn appears courtesy of Perfect Game, the world's largest amateur baseball platform, and the Mo Vaughn Sports Academy in Boca Raton, Florida. Mo, thank you for joining us like you do each and every Monday. Let's start with the Bo Sox because they were 10-17 to start the season. They were 15 and a half games back in the AL East race on June 24th. They somehow go from that to the AL wild card. I mean, how did they do this turnaround, Mo?
3: Look at these numbers. Red Sox 12th in hitting in the MLB. They're ninth in defense. And, you know, they're pitching very, very well. So I think, you know, this whole thing with Jim Tracy coming in, Alex Cora, the general manager made the right call, got a guy in there that understood his team, knows what he needs, knows his players. And I've always said, you know, Red Sox, you know, Fenway Park's like the 12th man. You get a little bit of momentum. Now you're riding high. They're playing well and confident. So that's how they got there. Good pitching, good defense, and they started to hit, and the guy knew his team.
4: All right. You want to get into your Cowboys now or later?
3: Whatever you want, man. All I know, we're one and one. I still think we're in preseason. We got two more games. Let's see what happens. There's things that we got to do, but let's see what happens.
4: Hey, on a football note, by the way, your boys look good. They did. They looked really, really, really good. But we just saw Jackson Dart go down on Monday Night Football. Go back to your playing days, man. When you have a leader on your team that goes down, what's that like as another player just on that roster going, hey, we got to pick this guy up?
3: It's tough. You know, it's you could never replace those things. So you got to get everybody all in, doing the little things to come together as a team. Hopefully that injury, you know, I saw the injury. I'm watching the game right now. Hopefully that injury isn't extensive. And, you know, he can get back there and they can – But, you know, the Giants are playing well. They're coached well. They're gonna stay on. They look ready.
4: Ain't no doubt. No doubt about it.
0: Move on can do it all. Baseball, football, does it all with us every week.
4: Yeah. Whatever you want, he's got it. You want cooking recipes, Mo Vaughn can give them to you.
0: I believe that.
4: Hey, PCA right now for the Chicago Cubs. Put it in layman's terms where people can truly appreciate what this guy is doing in this modern era of baseball, snagging bags, hitting home runs, and what he does defensively. Go ahead. Floor is yours.
3: I think he's unanimous for what he does, for the turnaround he had. He's taken off. He's taken over games. He's in the middle of the field making all the plays. And then you can't walk him. You know, a base hit's a double. This guy puts a lot of pressure on the team, on other teams in many, many different fronts. And then he's catching everything. So to me, you know, that's you know, Ken Griffey, you know, listen, I'm not saying that he has those guys, but those are those numbers, those guys, Bonds and guys that can steal bases and hit home runs and play defense. This guy is special. I think he's unanimous MVP right now.
0: AL MVP from 1995, Mo Vaughn, joining us here on Amber and Ian. All right, so he's the runaway MVP. Ohtani, not a runaway MVP this go around, but the Dodgers are waiting for his return. They've been juggling the rotation as they hope and wait for him to return. Are we in danger now of the Dodgers not being able to three-peat?
3: I don't think so. Ohtani, let's say Ohtani's down or he's on the shelf a little bit. You got Yamamoto, Spoolball, Glasnow, Snell. And you know what's funny? Everybody got mad at the Dodgers. Oh, they're getting all these players. And listen, they did the right thing. They're looking out for injury. And now I still think they're sitting strong. I think, you know, they're waiting to get themselves in the player. I think they're gonna kick into another gear to try to you know, set a national league record with three-peat. Those guys are playing for the big time now, but I think that they have enough right now coming on the mound, you know, in a five, seven game series to win another World Series.
4: Go to the American League, especially with Aaron Judge being banged up again. What do you make of it?
3: Here's my thing. Yankees, 41-25 with Judge in the lineup, 48-40 without him. Yankees are first in pitching. All I'm going to say is that you can't replace that. And that's not to take away. Listen, I'm a player, and I'm all for the players. I'm not here to take away what anybody can do as the professional. But the thing about it is Aaron Judge in the lineup makes everybody better. And it just goes to show, 48-40 without him, with him. No, I'm saying it wrong. 48-40 without him, 41-25 with him. I think they need him.
4: Yep. Amen.
0: Mo, the Braves clinched their seventh NL East title in 9 years. The Brewers, they broke their franchise win records. They've got the best record in the majors. So you said the Dodgers, they could still three-peat. But out of those other two teams, the Braves and the Brewers, which one is the biggest threat to the Dodgers?
3: Man, I've been looking at this for a little while today. You got Milwaukee second in pitching. They're great in defense. They lead the league in strikeouts. You got the Braves, fifth in defense, eighth in offense, 16th in pitching. Man, the only thing that I'm thinking is that the Braves, if they get through Milwaukee, they have a left-handed starter that can shut left-handers down. And you're going to need that. And I think that's why Spoolball's over there in L.A. That one guy can be a difference maker starting twice in a five or 7-game series, or with the Dodgers facing them two to three times. He could be a difference maker. But you know, last week I was all on you know the Brewers, so it's just a tough call. But if the Braves can get out, they have that one guy in Chris Sale to match up against Ohtani, and match up against Max Muncy, and match up against Freddie Freeman. He's a tough cookie in those situations.
4: All right, Mo, postseason's on the line. You see the opposing skipper make that change to go lefty on lefty. What's that like when you're going, all right, you want that guy for me? Okay, come on. What's that like?
3: That's the competition, man. That's what it's all about. Guys that hit in that 3, 4, 5 spot in the middle in the order, we don't give a damn who's pitching.
4: Amen.
3: We're here. It's time to put in the work. We're there because we've mastered those situations. We're confident in those situations, and you know a lot of different things can happen. But you ain't going. You know, by the time you get to that point, you ain't scaring nobody away. They've already been through the ringer. We already know where we're at. There's always a special wink in the eye between all of us left-handed batters that have hit in those key spots events in our time with those left-handed setup guys. It's just a certain amount of respect that we don't have to talk about. And that's just the way it is. That's why you're in the MLB. You can hit left on left, whatever it is, sidearm, swinging. It doesn't matter. We're here to put in the work.
0: Perfect Game's annual WWE World Championship is returning to Roger Dean Complex in Jupiter, Florida, October 7th through 11th, where 120 of the nation's best travel baseball teams will be competing for the ultimate prize. Go ahead, Ian.
4: All right. Having said all of that, how do you truly feel about your Cowboys right now?
3: We're 1-1. I think we're coming along.
4: Love it.
3: We got to worry. We got to look at our running game. We got to make sure, you know, we just got some things we got to iron out. You know, Ian, it's hard to win any football games in the NFL. I don't care how or what you win them, you take them. So I still think, like I told you, we're still in preseason. We got two more games to go, and then I think we got to start counting it down then.
4: Turn your boy Caleb Downs loose. That's it. From Christian Parker, your DC.
3: Turn him loose. I don't understand.
4: Let him go.
3: Why is he so deep? You know, he's so deep in the damn formation. Get him up to the line of scrimmage and let's get moving.
0: It's early, Mo. They'll figure it out.
3: I know. I know. But it's just come on, man.
4: I love your passion.
0: MVP, awesome. The Mo Vaughn podcast drops every Thursday on Mo's YouTube channel, PGTV, and all major podcast platforms. You can also check him out here every single Monday. Thanks, Mo. We appreciate it.
3: Have a good week. See you next week.
4: Done and done.
0: Coming up next here on Amber and Ian, top five NFL moments that we need to talk about. 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

0: What I remember was falling in love with football all over again this weekend. We had some good football all across the slate in college and in the NFL. So we wanted to have some fun with it. This was our producer tonight, Josiah Howard's idea. We want to talk about the moments from the weekend. We're going to do college in the next hour. But right now, Ian, let's focus on the NFL and the big moments. We're going to have some fun with this one. Let's start with the Cleveland Browns. They're not normally fun, but the Cleveland Browns fan might have actually had some fun this weekend. The Browns won. They beat the Tampa Bay Bucks 23-19. Here is the head coach of the Cleveland Browns.
1: I thought our guys did a great job of hanging together. We had a couple scuffles Wednesday, which is good. That's awesome, because guys didn't like it, right? They're a little pissed off, right? You got to be a little pissed off. Played awful. It wasn't the standard. Browns are going to Browns. That, okay? So the guys took that to heart.
2: Number one.
3: I love that from Todd Monken. Browns going to Browns. Bleep that. I mean, and look, give him full credit. Deshaun Watson played well. I mean, massage parlors in Houston were all cringing, you know, going, oh, wait, hold on a minute. No, still denying all phone calls. But, yeah, he played great. So give the Browns a heck of a lot of credit. By the way, touchdown L.A. Rams, Stafford to Devontae Adams, 7-0, 11 seconds to go in the first quarter.
0: And as a reminder, Jackson Dart right now, he got knocked out of the game, went down holding his knee for the New York Giants. He was able to limp off the field, but with no help, was able to walk off by himself, went to the locker room. He's getting evaluated. We don't have an update. Jameis Winston came in to play for him, and now obviously the Rams have scored. So we'll continue to keep you updated in the live action that you can watch on ESPN and on ABC. Just keep your radio on while you turn on that game when you get to a television set. Back to the Cleveland Browns, though. Here is what it sounded like with Deshaun Watson. Renee? No, never mind. That's not what it sounded like. We're not doing what it sounded like. I'm making things up. I'll tell you what it sounded like. It sounded good. Deshaun Watson was 24 of 30, 238 yards, two tutties. He was sacked a couple times. He was good. All right, now here.
3: Yeah. It wasn't great. It was good.
0: It was good.
3: He was good enough.
4: With Carson Ryan in motion,
3: there you go.
4: They fake the Judkins, throw back left. Whitehart has it. The 10, the 5, touchdown, touchdown, Browns! Deshaun Watson to Blake Whitehart, and the Browns take the lead with 3:51 to go.
0: Is this where Deshaun Watson becomes okay at football again?
3: 9:50 Cleveland on the call. Yeah, hey, look, well, hold on. Asking you shall receive, right? Where you ask for a play-by-play cut, and Blondie or Josiah goes and gets it for you.
0: So I love you that.
3: Yeah, I mean, I love that. It's delivering. You call an audible, they got it.
0: They got it. All right.
3: So I don't know what the Browns look. I don't know what any team has right now, because as we've discussed for the last 3-4 years, this is still basically preseason football. Now we start to see what teams really do or do not have starting week 3. In my opinion,
0: it would be a wild turn of events if he starts cooking. Let's move it along.
3: Oh Lord,
2: number two.
0: The New Orleans Saints beat the Ravens 24-17. The Ravens and Lamar had looked great in week one. It was a bit of a different story there in week two. Here's what it sounded like.
5: Saints have 5 DBs, 7 on the line. Snap, Jackson, lofting one.

0: It's going to be picked off. Julian Blackman. Julian Blackman slides down at the 10-yard line to finish it off. Julian Blackman. The Saints get the turnover when they need it the most. 13 seconds to play. Heading for the exits are the Baltimoreans.
1: Not a good move there from Lamar. He had a very unusual interception there thrown when they needed him most. Lamar finished 21 of 31, 235 yards passing. Tutty, obviously, an interception. He was sacked multiple times in that game. He wasn't the only one that struggled, Ian. The Los Angeles Chargers are struggling all over the place. They've been struggling all season so far. The Raiders beat them 26-14. Justin Herbert had multiple interceptions in that game. Has not looked anything like we thought he might look in Mike McDaniel, boy genius's system here, Ian, so far. So who was more disappointing to you? Was it Lamar or is it Justin Herbert?
2: I'm going to go Herbert. I thought he would be shining right now with you know, McDaniel being there as his OC. I'm shocked. And I'm not surprised what Kellen Moore's doing with the New Orleans Saints and Tyler Shuck. But Herbert, it's not just the offensive side. They're missing Jesse Minter, who was their DC, now the head coach of the Ravens. That defense also looks horrendous right now.
1: Yeah, absolutely. To me, it's easily the Chargers, and it's easily Justin Herbert. And in part because I thought Herbert was going to really get a boost from Mike McDaniel coming in at OC. And I'm going through this weird thing as a Dolphins fan where I thought I didn't have any ill will towards Mike McDaniel, and I thought I was actually going to be rooting for him to, you know, do well after his career ended with us. And I'm finding myself kind of happy that it's a massive failure out there so far.
2: You're rooting for somebody to fail?
1: Apparently so. And maybe it's because I'm evil, or maybe it's because the Dolphins could have drafted Justin Herbert. And so the nightmare scenario is that he goes there, and then Justin Herbert looks like the next coming, and Tua, and we're paying Tua, and he's not even on our team. He's tanking the Falcons along with the Dolphins. And I'm watching Justin Herbert become Patrick Mahomes. And so I'm a little bit happy that so far that isn't actually what I'm watching. Let's move it along.
3: Number three.
1: The Bears, they were struggle city. Speaking of struggle, nobody could score any points.
2: 59 Minnesota points in week one.
1: Right.
2: Three. Now, Caleb goes down. He has the hamstring injury. He's week to week right now. But, look, I don't care, man. When you're going 59 points to three, holy mother.
1: The Vikings only needed 9 points.
2: If that doesn't show you Bears. That this is the preseason football right now, where also the Panthers go from giving up 59 to only giving up 3. This shows you this is still preseason football.
1: Yeah, the Commanders, they went down to the Dallas Cowboys 37-27. So you had a big injury there with Jaden Daniels. Here's my question about the Caleb Williams injury. Caleb Williams goes down, and I thought he lost a limb the way that he reacted. I mean, I thought it was really bad. I was 1,000% sure that it was an Achilles or it was an ACL. And I thought, this is a wrap for the season. He gets carted off. He's crying. He's got the towel over his head. He takes the towel off. He's doing the thumbs up. I mean, for sure, that dude was out for at least a year the way that he was at. And then when it comes back, a hamstring strain, I was a little confused by the reaction.
2: You should have seen Paul Pierce. Where are you going with this?
1: I mean, some could say, some have said on the internet.
2: No,
1: many have said.
2: That was a legit injury. Paul Pierce admitted he pooped his pants and wanted the wheelchair.
1: He's never admitted it.
2: He did admit it on national television.
1: He never admitted it.
2: No, he did. Yeah. He did.
1: It was a hamstring strain, Ian. You can't act like your leg fell off when it's a hamstring strain. I mean, wait. We all were fearing the worst for
2: Paul Pierce. Admitted that, yeah, he had a little issue.
1: Jaden Daniels.
2: Caleb Williams, legit, right? Injury. And Jaden Daniels, legit, dislocated.
1: That's a very legit injury, the Jaden Daniels one. Non-throwing arm, but dislocated his elbow again, which is a problem that he's had on that arm. Tom Brady's reaction to that injury. Did you hear that one?
2: No, I did not.
1: Oh, FCC probably not so happy with Mr. Brady. Let's just put it that way.
2: I can't wait to hear it.
1: As a Brown, well, we can't play it, I don't think. But he had
2: during
1: a
2: the break weekend.
1: It was a little potty word that you know he uttered when he saw the Jaden Daniels injury.
2: Speaking of potty, it all comes back.
1: It all comes back. Tom Telesco is joining us next right here on ESPN Radio.
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0: Center.
1: I'm Nick DeLuca, Monday Night Football in Los Angeles. The Giants and the Rams. Giants QB Jackson Dart going down after a third down incompletion on the opening drive with an apparent knee injury was helped to the sideline. Jameis Winston taking over at quarterback. Dart questionable to return in the first half. Malik Nabers leaving the game with an apparent arm injury as well. It's been a rough night early on that front for New York. Devontae Adams, meanwhile, stepping up for the Rams without Puka Nacua. 31-yard touchdown reception, the only scoring in the opening half right now. Rams 7, Giants nothing. 13:36 to go in the first half. Matthew Stafford starting 8 of 9, 83 yards and that touchdown throw. The game continues on ESPN and ABC. Aaron Donald making his return from retirement. Elsewhere, Bears quarterback Caleb Williams avoiding a major injury, considered week to week after hurting his hamstring in the loss to the Vikings yesterday. Head coach Ben Johnson does not believe Williams will practice this week, would not rule him out for Monday's game against the Eagles. Michael Penix Jr. returning for the Falcons. Atlanta naming Penix their starter for Thursday night against the Packers. Will be his first start since tearing his ACL in week 11. While Zach Ertz is returning to Philadelphia, veteran tight end signing with the Eagles practice squad, played 8 years with the team, winning a Super Bowl in 2017. Eagles tight end Dallas Goedert likely to miss a few weeks with a sprained MCL.
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2: Mercy, Devontae Adams, the Rams, is already up to 4 catches for a 118 and a tutty. Rams are cooking right now. 12:01 to go in the second quarter. You just heard in the Sports Center update. Rams up 7-0 right now, the New York Giants. With Amber Wilson, I'm Ian Fitzsimmons here on ESPN Radio, the ESPN app, SiriusXM Channel 80, as we do every Monday, and it's a joy, man. The intel you get here and the knowledge is next level. Tom Telesco, former longtime NFL general manager, joins us at this time every single Monday. Tommy T, we greatly appreciate it, man. You referred to it as preseason football in the first 2 weeks of the NFL. Well, for the most part, it's behind us. So explain to people that missed us last week what you mean by that coming into week 3 and what's really stood out to you so far early on let's just go back to week 2 in the NFL.
3: Well, this is where teams start to figure out, for real now, like what their strengths are, what their weaknesses are. And then as you can see week to week, how they're going to fix their weaknesses, kind of like how you saw Denver from last week to this week. But it's also a reminder for everybody, like this really is a week to week league, and it's not a cliche to say that. So you got last week, the Bears scored 59 points. Week 2, they scored 3, right? The Panthers gave up 59 points last week. This week, they gave up 3. So luckily, your audience is smarter than many of the others, so this will resonate. Because you watch all these games and, you hear all these stats about, the high percentage of 0-2 teams that won't make the playoffs. And the reality is, like, if you start off 0-2, more than likely you probably weren't a great team in the first place, which is why those numbers are so high. But not all 0-2 teams are created equal. And you go back to last year, the Patriots started off 1-2. They went to the Super Bowl. The Texans started 0-3. They won 12 games. The Broncos last year started 1-2. People forget. They won 14 games last year. So as you move from the preseason to the regular season, it's really about trying to find your identity in the month of September. And it doesn't mean if you lose the first game, lose the second game, like, hey, that's what you are. It just means, hey, look, these are some things we got to work on. You saw that from Denver. Denver's defense came out and played exactly the way we thought they could with their pass rush, with Zach Allen, with Nick Benito. Bo Nix played much better, and they had a great game plan for Jalen Waddle. So you saw that from week 1 to week 2, what Sean Payton did, and you saw some other teams do that similarly too. But that stuck out to me. Jalen Hurts, how he played. Like, Jalen Hurts just does what he does, which is lead teams to victory. It's not always about the gaudy numbers. Did it in high school, did it in college, he's doing it in the NFL. So those are the two things that stuck out to me in week 2.
2: Let's go to last night. I mean, and continue on that one. What a game. What a game. And just go ahead and with the quarterbacks. What did you see from Mahomes and Jones?
3: It's funny. I'm watching the game. I don't know how you felt. It just felt like the Chiefs were blowing out the Colts. But you look up, the Colts were up at halftime. And it was a one-score game throughout. And Colts had a lot of injuries on defense. They gave up over 500 yards. Actually, they gave up over 500 yards in week 1 and week 2, so that's not a great start for their defense, but they had a lot of injuries on that side of the ball. But, when it comes to the Chiefs and Patrick Mahomes, I mean, this story 1,000 times. The way he plays, the way he plays with Travis Kelce, and the fact that when they do get into overtime, he's almost darn near unstoppable in overtime with how he manages the game and that can make big plays. But Mahomes was vintage Mahomes last night. Daniel Jones was okay. He was efficient. The Colts just right now, other than Jonathan Taylor, they don't have a lot of weapons on offense to go to. Josh Downs is a really good receiver, but, losing Alec Pierce early, that's going to hurt them. There's just not a lot of playmakers on that offensive side of the ball other than Jonathan Taylor. Jonathan Taylor's outstanding, but in the end, the Chiefs are the Chiefs. And anytime Mahomes gets the ball at the end, it's a highly likelihood he's going to make that final play, which he did.
2: Do you have PTSD when you talk about it? Meaning Mahomes?
3: Yes.
2: Yes. Yes, absolutely. Yes. That sounds like a very quick answer.
3: In my sleep at night, I can picture overtime games where they throw a 10-yard route to Kelce, and he's weaving through our defense into the end zone in overtime. I mean, I've seen it a million times. But this team it's a little bit different now because they have a legit running game right now with Kenneth Walker. And you saw a little bit of Emmett Johnson. I'm sure you saw Emmett Johnson maybe a little bit in college at Nebraska. But it gives them a different dimension that they've had. So it isn't all just Patrick Mahomes and the receiving core. Now, that was a throwback game for Travis Kelce. Can he do that every week at his age? Probably not. But picking his spots, he certainly can. I thought he looked really, really good last night.
2: He looked like a husband, to say the least, on the field last night, getting it done with over 100 yards receiving. Tom Telesco, longtime NFL general manager, joins us every Monday here. And a little bit of dabble in college football every now and then. Hey, good concern level if you are the Bears, a Bears fan, you know, if you're the GM, if you're Ben Johnson, the head coach, when it comes to Caleb Williams.
3: I mean, definitely some level of concern because it's a hamstring injury to a quarterback that is very mobile and likes to use his legs. So obviously concern level there. The fact that he's had a similar injury to this in college, he did miss some time with it, but he's going to know how to deal with it. But the good news for this, if you're a Bears fan, like the offense is going to be okay because it's predicated towards a running game. And that's what they've been. That's been their identity, is a heavy dose of the run game. Now, look, will they lose some of the third down magic that Caleb has? Certainly, they're going to lose that while he's not in the game. But the Bears paid Tyson Badgett when they didn't have to, and they paid him for a reason because they really like him. I think he can run that offense efficiently. They believe in him. So we're going to find out the next couple of weeks, with Caleb being out, can Badgett still run the similar offense? I think he can. Like I said, you're just going to lose that magic that Caleb has. But this is a heavy run game. Very physical up front. That's the way they were last year. That's the way they started this year. So, yeah, there's some concern about losing Caleb, but I think their offense can still move the ball and score points.
2: All right, stay with that, because we also saw Jaden Daniels go down with that hyperextended elbow, and it looked nasty. And I remember Bill Polian, your mentor. I mean, he taught me more about football in a 2.5-hour drive on Route 6, Spurrow. It's one of his big regrets was not overpaying for a backup quarterback. So what are you seeing right now with the Bears? What are you seeing right now with the Commanders? And go on down the list. Even the world champs and what Drew Locke is doing right now for the Seahawks with Sam Darnold being out.
3: Absolutely. We used to talk about that a lot. Like, if you have a team that's a playoff-caliber team and your starting quarterback goes down, you have to have a backup that can come in and still run the ship. He's not going to be exactly the same, obviously, but you have to have a competent backup. And usually that means either a draft choice investment or a money investment. Like, that's money you have to budget for. And sometimes that's hard when you're building a football team. You want to fill all these holes. Backup quarterback, you know, if you have a proven starter, the backup quarterback, you kind of want to just kind of push to the back, but it's so critical to have. So, which is why the Bears did what they did. They paid Tyson Badgett. The Commanders have Marcus Mariota, who's proven he can move the football team. He's a really good leader. I got a little bit concerned about his injury history. He's had his own injury issues too. And you look what Drew Locke is doing in Seattle. It's just amazing what the efficiency he's playing with. He's not making any key critical errors. They have a new offensive coordinator in Seattle, Brian Fleury, who right off the bat, like, you have all that pressure coming off a Super Bowl, then your starting quarterback gets hurt, and they haven't missed a beat. So, but of all those, I do have some concern about Jaden Daniels with that injury. It's such a fluky injury that happened the first time. Now, the second time is as much of a fluke just because there's a higher chance of it reoccurring, which it did. But it's got to be the perfect mechanism, which it was yesterday. You feel awful for him. It's not a common type injury for a quarterback, and now it's happened to him twice. Hopefully he gets back, you know, in 4 to 6 weeks or so, and Marcus Mariota can hold it down while he's out.
2: Would you make a stand with that game? Speaking of Jaden Daniels, would you make of what you saw from the Cowboys?
3: Well, you saw it's outstanding. The pass protection was really good. So that's the type of offense we thought we'd see. Defensively, at least you saw some improvement from week one to week two. You saw some more pressure from the front four. Honestly, on defense, two of their best players right now, maybe two rookies, with Caleb Downs, number one, and Jayshon Barham, number two, from Michigan. Those two guys played outstanding yesterday. So I think this defense will continue to improve as the year goes on. You know, it wasn't great in week one, but I saw some definite improvement in week two against Washington.
2: All right. Tommy T, as we turn you loose here on this one, and this is more of a selfish question, because I'm a big time ranked on ranked college game every single weekend. And I would always see it. That's where we got to know each other, folks. The first time I met you was the RG3 game, right? Oklahoma, Baylor. Where RG3 throws the Williams right corner of the end zone, right? And that launched the Heisman
3: incredible
2: campaign.
3: Game. That was in Waco, right?
2: Yeah. That's the first time we met all those years ago. And I would always see you on a college sideline. You were one of those that, even when you became a GM, I would always run into you, not even as a scout, but as a one of the few general managers that traveled every weekend. How often are you putting your college scouts with same eyes on the same team to watch how a player develops early in the year compared to week 9, week 10, when everything is now really amped up and the stage is grander, lights brighter?
3: Yeah, those college scouts, they have an area of the country, and they basically just work that area from summer, from August, from 2 days in training camp, all the way through to the bowl games. So they can see players go through development on a week-to-week basis. Now, you know, they'll go to a live game, you know, probably every other Saturday. You have to let these guys get home and refresh a little bit. They can't be in the road for, you know, 100-plus days consecutively. They've got families as well. But every other weekend, they're at a live game. If you're following Texas, you're not going to see Arch Manning play live every single week, but you're going to catch him once or twice, at least probably three times, through the course of the year, because you just want to see players develop in front of your own eyes. And then the competition level. I mean, the great thing about these large conferences right now is, boy, every week there's these major games.
2: Amen.
3: And that's great from an NFL standpoint as far as evaluation purposes, because you're seeing good on good so often. So, like, is a live game the end-all, be-all? No. I mean, the game tape is really important. You can sit, you can rewind it, you can watch something over and over again and get a feel for it. But for a lot of these prospects, seeing a live game is nice. You see them come off the sidelines, you see how they interact with their teammates, how they interact with their coaches. For quarterbacks, it's nice because you get a feel for the game flow. When you watch a quarterback on tape in your office, there's no sound, there's no crowd noise. It's very sterile. But to watch a quarterback play live and you have a bad series and bounce back from it, those are great evaluation tools for scouts on the road.
2: Hey, Josiah, did you hear the old scout come out in his tone of voice right there? He got amped up a little bit, didn't he?
3: Didn't he? I missed that part of it.
2: You're like, all of a sudden you get a little pep in your step. Like, hold on a minute, dog. Now we're talking about scouting and evaluating talent. Let's go. Let's get it. And I'm with you, man. I mean, you see players develop so much from week 1 to week 9, 10, even the biggest names out there. You see different traits. So I love putting eyes on the same guys, man. I'm with you. Tommy T, love it every single Monday, man. Can't thank you enough. We'll talk to you next week. Enjoy Monday Night Football, the rest of it.
3: Sounds great. Have a great night.
2: Back at you. And by the way, if you're just tuning in, Jackson Dart, starting quarterback, New York Giants, hurt with a knee injury. Jameis Winston is in, 7:16 to go in the second quarter. The LA Rams up 14-0 right now on the New York Giants.
4: Yeah, the Rams looking like the Rams that we expected to see in week 1, did not get an opportunity to see this team. And here we are now. And they're starting to look like maybe they're figuring it out here. So we will see. And we'll, of course, keep you updated on the health situation there with the New York Giants as well. You can watch the game on ESPN and ABC, but keep the sound down. Keep listening to us here on Amber and Ian, because coming up next. Yeah,
2: something happened behind the scenes here, right? 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

0: along here on Amber and Ian, keeping a close watch on Monday Night Football for you. 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Jameis Winston is out there doing Jameis Winston stuff. We will get you updated.
1: That means an INT.
0: Or
1: a touchdown.
0: Or both simultaneously, because you got to have one for one for the full Jameis Winston experience. We'll keep you updated throughout the evening here on that Rams-Giants game. But we have something far more important to talk about right now, and that is Uncrustables. This came up during the break, Ian.
1: Heated. And I do mean heated during the break. I'm an Uncrustable fan. And my kids are 20 and 18, so I really wasn't part of the Uncrustable, you know, Little League thing. But I love Uncrustables. I love them. I love a good PB&J.
0: Well, that's superior. See, the PB&J and the Uncrustable are two different categories for me. A homemade peanut butter and jelly, there are few things better on planet Earth. I love peanut butter and jelly. I will eat peanut butter and jelly right out of the jar without the bread. That's my move. Less carbs,
1: well,
0: Ian Fitzsimmons. That's what I'm doing.
1: How the hell are you doing that? Are you just dipping the knife into the peanut butter and then into the jelly?
2: Hey, do you have the combo wombo jar? What are you doing?
0: No, heck no, Josiah. Never the combo wombo jar. That is sus.
3: By the way,
0: when I say jelly, I actually mean jam. And when I say jam, I mean like a real jam. Like it's just fruit, maybe a little bit of sugar in there, but it's the real stuff. Okay, I don't want any of your fake jelly.
3: Where you could get the real stuff?
0: Where do you get the real stuff?
3: In an Uncrustable.
0: That is not true.
1: Come on, hey. Come on, Blondie. That's my guy.
0: What is in that?
1: And real stuff. Just stop for one moment. Phone lines are open. 888-SAY-ESPN, 888-729-3776. How do you feel about Uncrustables?
0: I feel guilty every time I purchase them.
1: That's it. How do you feel about them?
0: What's funny about this is I purchased Uncrustables today, quite literally today, because my family likes them. My husband and
1: I love them.
0: And my sons like them. Well, the little one, the jury's still out. He hasn't eaten it when I've given it to him. But my seven-year-old likes them, so I bought them today because I'm running out of ideas of what to put in this kid's lunch. And I'll make a peanut butter and jelly and put it in his lunch. He doesn't always eat the whole thing. So now I'm going to see if the Uncrustable ends up being a bigger hit in his lunchbox, to which I will be offended.
3: Well, it's
1: Josiah, what do you have against the Uncrustable?
2: Well, it's truthfully just a flavor issue. Why would I get an Uncrustable when I can get a loaf of bread, the jar of jelly or jam, however you want?
3: Because you don't have to waste your time making
2: it. It takes 30 seconds to make a PB&J.
3: 30 seconds that I'm never going to get back in my life. I could just reach into the fridge.
2: You see how lazy our Renee
0: canalis is? What else you got going on, Renee? Come on. You got 30 seconds. And then you can make sure that the portion of the peanut butter and the jam or the jelly is at the most elite and optimum level. See, with the Uncrustable, you have no control. And then also, here's the thing. Crust is good.
1: Hold on, why are we going into crust? Phone lines are really damn open. If you are over the age of 12,
0: you need to eat crust, people.
3: Absolutely not.
1: Nope.
2: You get the crust cut off the corners.
0: Are you like cutting it up into little triangles too when you eat a sandwich? You cut off the crust. Renee, here's the thing. You're single. If you go on a date with a lady, you got to eat that crust. She cannot see you in your 30s cutting off the crust.
1: What are we talking about? Wait, hold on now.
3: I'm eating the pizza crust. I'm eating that. I'm not eating peanut butter and jelly crust off the bread. No, I'm not doing that.
0: What the heck's the difference? If you have a grilled cheese, are you taking the crust off of it?
3: Absolutely.
0: Oh my God, you're a child.
2: Quite literally, a child.
1: What has happened here? I mean, we've gone from Uncrustables to pizzas to
0: what are you eating, what are you not eating, right?
1: I mean, what's legit? What isn't legit? What the hell?
3: An Uncrustable is perfectly portioned.
1: I'm with you, Blondie.
3: I don't need to sit there and open up a bar of peanut butter and then open up a jar of jam and then get my loaf of bread out and then smear it on one side, smear it on the other.
1: Now you and I may be going on opposite teams here, because I'm not buying Uncrustables for myself. I will make my own PB&J. But if the Uncrustable is there at a soccer game or whatever, I'm all about the Uncrustable.
0: Here's the only thing that's good about Uncrustables. The only good thing is that they're frozen. And so when you throw them in a bag for a game,
1: it's awesome.
0: Or for in a lunchbox, it thaws throughout the day. And it's sort of the perfect concoction in a lunchbox, because then you don't have to additionally put an ice pack in the lunchbox. And the Uncrustable keeps everything else cold in the lunchbox until lunchtime.
3: Exactly.
0: That is the one advantage of the Uncrustable. Renee, you can't agree with that. It doesn't factor into...
3: Oh, it does.
0: Absolutely. A man in his early 30s.
2: Well, it applies to him because he's such a child. So,
1: Kev Josiah. So these two, I swear to you, I swear, are like our children when they get together.
3: I don't like the fact that my age is getting thrown into this. Nonstop.
1: So go ahead, Josiah. Renee, have at it. Go ahead.
2: Do you want me to call you a child, or you just want?
3: I mean, you've called me a child like 8 times in the last 30 seconds. I think you beat that. Because, drum as best as you can.
2: Because you only will eat your PB&Js in Uncrustable form.
3: I never said that. Childish. I never said a homemade PB&J was not good.
1: They're like my kids.
3: All I said was an Uncrustable is my preferred method.
0: That's
2: absurd.
0: You did say you would eat it without the crust, though. And so here's something. Now I think I've learned something about Renee, is that the reason...
1: I'm crying right now.
0: That he thinks it takes so long, Josiah, to make an
2: Uncrustable. He's so lazy about making the easiest sandwich on the history of the planet Earth.
0: But he also thinks it takes so long because he has to cut off the crust in addition to making it, and then he has to cut it into triangles. And that's why he thinks it takes forever to make it.
3: You know what, Amber? The respect level has just gone way down low today, just in the last 30 minutes itself.
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1: Between these two, they're going to need insurance. Yes, they will.
2: I have Progressive insurance.
0: There you go. Because you're an adult, Josiah.
1: I'm all about the homemade PB&J, but the Uncrustable is awesome. That's what I'm saying.
3: I don't like the fact of being called a child.
0: Coming up next here.
1: Overrated.
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11: Hey, it's Evan Cohen. 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
19: I feel like that comes up a lot. 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
21: 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Josh Pate reviews the college football weekend. Cam Hayward of the Pittsburgh Steelers. How will they bounce back from the loss in New England against the Bengals? 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
1: I'm Nick DeLuca. Week 2 wrapping up on Monday Night Football. Rams and Giants, all L.A. in the first half. 14-0 Rams inside 3 minutes to go until halftime. No Puka Nacua tonight, dealing with a hip injury. So Davante Adams has stepped up for L.A. 4 catches, 118 yards in the first half along with a touchdown. Matthew Stafford, 10 of 13, 157 yards and a pair of touchdown throws. He's also thrown an INT. No Jackson Dart after the opening drive for the Giants, going down after a third down incompletion with an apparent knee injury, was helped to the sideline. Jameis Winston taking over. It has been a struggle. Winston just 4 of 12, 58 yards and a pick in the first half. That one came in the red zone. Aaron Donald making his season debut out of retirement for LA. The game continues on ESPN and ABC. Elsewhere, Bears quarterback Caleb Williams avoided a major injury considered week to week after hurting his hamstring in the loss to the Vikings yesterday. Team not ruling him out for Monday Night Football as of yet, but Bears head coach Ben Johnson saying he does not expect Williams to practice this week. Michael Penix Jr. will make his 2026 return on Thursday Night Football against the Packers. Will be his first start since tearing his ACL in week 11 last season. While Vikings quarterback Kyler Murray cleared concussion protocol after missing yesterday's game in Chicago, will start on Sunday against the Buccaneers.
2: Tuesday's Rich Eisen Show, Josh Pate reviews the college football weekend. Cam Hayward of the Pittsburgh Steelers, how will they bounce back from the loss in New England against the Bengals? 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
3: Football. We are going to get to the best moments from the college football weekend in just moments here on Amber and Ian. We're presented to you by Progressive Insurance, but we were just in a heated debate over Uncrustables, of course. What else would you tune into ESPN Radio to hear about? You can find him at Ian Fitz ESPN. You can find me at Amber W Sports. You can always chime into the conversation at 888-SAY-ESPN, and that's exactly what Mark is doing. Mark is kind enough to call us from New York. Mark, thanks for hopping on with us. What do you got about Uncrustables?
4: Well, I just ate two of them. I'm driving my truck. They're great to bring on the road with me. But, Amber, I love you, and I have to have peanut butter and jelly sandwiches when I'm home.
3: Okay, so you do make them, right, Mark? It's just, it's the convenience. You're in your truck. 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But if you're in your home and you have a PB&J opportunity or an Uncrustable, you're going to make the peanut butter and jelly?
4: Yes, I do.
5: Oh, yeah. I would also.
3: Right down the middle. I appreciate you. Thanks for the call.
5: Hold on. Really quickly. What are you hauling and where are you?
4: I'm in New York, and I'm hauling office supplies.
5: God bless you. Knights of the asphalt, man. God bless the Knights of the asphalt. Because without them, we don't have toilet paper or office supplies.
3: Or office supplies. So go enjoy those Uncrustables.
5: Or PB&J, right? You name it. Yeah, we ain't got it. So God bless the Knights of the asphalt.
6: I'm not one that's saying I would never make a PB&J.
3: It does sound like you'd rather reach for
6: I'd rather just reach in the fridge for an Uncrustable. That's it.
3: I mean, he's hauling stuff on the road. He's got
6: insane. Because then I could put it in my pocket. I could put it in my bag, go in my car, get on the way.
5: Blondie, stop.
7: Uncrustables? That's egregious. I cannot lie.
5: No.
3: You're walking around with pockets of Uncrustables right now?
6: He's walking in my car.
7: He's walking up to random people. Hey, man, you want a snack?
3: All right, let's move it along.
5: Are you going, you're actually saying you would go Uncrustable over making your own PB&J?
3: That's what he's been saying.
6: That's why I've been so triggered.
5: But you two, meaning Josiah and Amber, you are anti-Uncrustable. I'm all about the Uncrustable. But, man, you give me a homemade PB&J, I'll toast that sucker.
6: Again, I'm not turning down a homemade PB&J.
5: That's where we're getting freaky, right? I mean, let's go. So.
3: If somebody else makes it for Renee, he's not turning it down.
6: Oh, absolutely not.
3: He would like the record to reflect.
5: There we go. Now we've gotten to...
3: He has been misrepresented on our airwaves.
7: He's just lazy. That's what we've
5: heard.
3: I think that is what it is. I think it's just that Renee wants things handed to him. I think that is what we learned.
6: Just a PB&J.
3: Let's talk about college football, okay? Because we had a heck of a college football weekend. Maybe no better weekend than what's coming up for me at number one. Let's get into it. Renee hit.
0: Number one.
8: Hand off, ball up the middle, burst through and more. 50 to the 40-yard line, to the 30. Can they catch Jaden Ball? They will not. On fourth down, a long touchdown run. But is it coming back? There's a flag down at the line of scrimmage.
9: Play is a touchdown.
8: That's going to put Jaden Ball over 100 yards and plenty. Three touchdowns and joins exclusive Florida Gators company, including the great Emmett Smith, of four consecutive games with at least 100 yards on the ground.
3: Goodness God almighty, that is some sexy sound for this Gator fan. Jaden Ball was 162 yards on the night. Three tutties. The Gators beat Auburn on the road in Jordan-Hare at night, 44-39. Ian Fitzsimmons, you were there.
5: Kesty, man, he painted a great picture right there. And Mark Kesty, sure, Kelly Stauffer on the call with my sorry, but Jaden Ball, folks, is, in my opinion, one of the top three backs in all of college football. Maybe the best back in all of college football. And John Sumrall might be the best hire in the offseason in all of college football. That dude, he didn't want to beat you. He wants to hurt you.
3: He does.
5: Heck, he doesn't even get his mom tickets to the game. His wife, he calls the social chairman. She has to get tickets to for every friend, for anybody. And Josiah, I see you wiping your face right there. Yeah. Mama is assigned to the wife. He's all
3: John's
5: about
3: busy.
5: Ball. That's
3: Coach
5: it.
3: Is busy.
5: Done. That's it.
3: That's the long or the short of it. The man's busy. He's been busy winning. He's got a big job to do this weekend. Remarkable. Ole Miss is coming to the Swamp. And the Gators are actually favored from the odds makers. Here's John Sumrall, the Florida head coach, being asked about it.
10: You come into this week ranked and favored against a top five team in the nation. Do you use that doubt this week?
11: Whose guy is favored against these guys?
12: Everybody.
11: Do they? There's a lot of good drugs out there, huh? I mean,
3: a lot of good drugs in Vegas.
5: He's awesome.
3: As a Gators fan, I don't love that we're favored, but alas, we are. Let's move it along.
5: It went from 1.5 to 3 because of the Lacy
3: injury, you
5: know, being doubtful.
3: Yeah, but I mean, we're talking. I mean, they should. Ole Miss should be ranked number 2 in the country right now.
5: We'll touch on that.
3: Regardless, we'll get into that. Way,
5: I think Mississippi State, if you're a voter in the AP poll, Mississippi State should be in the top 10. If you actually watch ball,
3: I would
5: ball,
3: have no
5: folks,
3: problem with that.
5: You would have Mississippi State in the top 10.
3: I mean,
5: right
3: if
5: now.
3: We want to talk Heisman, we absolutely should be talking about that quarterback for Mississippi State,
5: Taylor.
3: Mario Taylor. That dude is the real deal. But let's move it along. We got other teams to talk about.
0: Number 2.
13: Trips to the right, short side of the field. Haz goes in motion. There's the snap. And it's a fake on a handoff, keeping it chambless. He runs left. He's in the 10. He's in the 5. He's in the end zone. He caught him with their britches down. Touchdown,
3: Ole Miss! That is such a good SEC call. He got him with their britches down. David Cullum from Learfield on that call. Ole Miss did it. 32-24, they beat Lane Kiffin and the LSU Tigers. It was such a beautiful moment in college football history, Ian.
5: You talk about quarterbacks. Chambliss might be the best quarterback in college football
3: right
5: now.
3: That dude's pretty good, huh?
5: Just remarkable. And I loved the call at the end of the game on Ole Miss Radio. Hey, Lane Kiffin, don't let the door hit you on the way out where the good Lord split you. I mean, just going back typical SEC, can't make it up. What a remarkable performance. And all the fallout. Look, LSU ain't done. Ole Miss, man, buckle down because you got a daunting task going down the Swamp against Florida.
3: Trinidad Chambliss had a big Monster Energy weekend, ready to take it to the next level. Unleash the beast this college tailgate season with Monster Energy. Tear into a can of the meanest energy drink on the planet. Monster Energy, unleash the beast. Next.
0: Number 3.
14: Yeah, that was a boomer, man.
15: Then she drops to the knee again. And Will Stein pumping his fist as he skips off the sideline for the post-game handshake. The eyes of Texas are closed tight. They don't want to look at the scoreboard, which shows Kentucky defeating number 9, Texas A&M, 31-21 here in College Station.
3: That courtesy of JMI Sports Network, the Will Stein era in Kentucky. Off to a hell of a start here, Ian Fitzsimmons. That's arguably the best victory in Wildcats football history, knocking off a top 10 team 31-21. They dominated the whole game.
5: History? I mean, Mark Stoops had some big, big wins.
3: That might be the biggest win in Kentucky history.
5: I will push back on that one because Mark Stoops had a lot of great wins there. But and as far as Will Stein and his young career, absolutely. It's by far, well, heck, I mean, it's a second win. But when you look, go back to the Alabama game, it's 13-10, right? And then Bama just opens up on them and destroys them. To be able to get those guys back and dialed in and to go on the road to Kyle Field in that environment, holy hell. What a remarkable performance by Keon Tucky and Will Stein's boys. I mean, just amazing.
3: Yeah, really, really surprising win. Nobody, of course, expected it. Here is Will Stein, the head coach of Kentucky, on Matt and Myron earlier today.
12: Well, I mean, I think I have a great team. I really do. I think I got the personnel to go, you know, win. And I think by the way our guys practiced this past week, showed me that they were going to be ready to play in Kyle Field. And they were tough on Tuesday, tough on Wednesday, and showed up and were really physical on Saturday.
5: They were. And they played their butts off. And their quarterback, again, was in a fight with C.J. Carr at Notre Dame. He's now at Keon Tucky. Watch out, folks. Will Stein. Mm-hmm. Oh, by the way, happened to be the offensive coordinator at a place called Oregon, where he put a few quarterbacks in the NFL. Guy can coach.
3: Let's move it along.
0: Number four.
16: Second down and seven. One receiver wide to the left. Man in motion across the formation. Simple handoff. Kewon Brown to the far side. To the 30, the 20, the 10. A right hand into the air. And his feet and the football into the end zone. Touchdown, Kewon Brown. 53 yards. It's his second touchdown run of over 50 yards today. And Louisville snatches the advantage back from SMU. 34-31. 10:02 to go, fourth quarter.
3: This was a great game. That was Mike Cousins and Freddie Coleman. Yeah, that was on our game with Louisville over SMU, 41-31, a ranked matchup, a good game. Louisville ends up winning this. Good win. Louisville looks good this season, Ian.
5: Look, remember, Ole Miss just beat LSU. Ole Miss and Louisville went to the wire in week one.
3: Along with them.
5: So that is a damn good Louisville squad. Yeah. NC State Vandy, highlight.
17: Or a 6 seconds to go. There's the snap. Bailey rolls toward the right. He waits. He is going to be sacked. Oh, it's a safety with one second. Did they knock the football loose? Oh, goodness. Did Miles Capers get the
18: touchdown? Touchdown.
17: Oh, get the football.
18: Unbelievable.
17: The third, they knocked it loose. You've got to be kidding me. One of the most improbable finishes in the history of Vanderbilt football.
0: Number five.
5: Miles Capers strip sack. Tutty, courtesy Andrew Allegretta, Learfield Communications. My gosh. Not only does that lose the game for NC State and CJ Bailey, who I was touting before the season as a remarkable prospect at quarterback, what a boneheaded move. Just chuck the damn ball into the student section and you win the game. Take the safety and you win the game. Any other option of what you outside of what you did and you win the game, yeah, it cost me $110 on DraftKings. I had NC State plus +3. Vandy loses, wins.
3: A lot of people had that bad beat.
5: Four.
3: And it's sort of inexplicable how they had the time to kick that extra point. Some people looking at that thing a little bit side-eyed. But obviously a terrible moment. I mean, NC State had that game for 59 minutes and 59 seconds. That last second matters, though. Unfortunately, here's Clark Lee. He is the Vanderbilt head coach on them winning the way that they did.
19: I've never been a part of a game that ends that way. So all I can tell you is plenty of teams find a way out. At the finish, this group found a way to win it. And I'm proud of them for that.
3: Found a way to win it.
5: Found a way.
3: I mean, I don't like. Did they really find the way to win it? I mean, I guess they. I mean, they tackled him. I guess.
5: Hey, by the way, Vandy undefeated again.
3: I know.
5: Vanderbilt, folks. Let that sink in.
3: Yeah, without Diego Pavia and still out here cooking, still doing it. Well, Clark Lee does have, he did have the biggest recruit in the country.
5: Number
3: coming
5: one
3: into this
5: quarterback
3: season.
5: Prospect. True freshman. He's playing pretty damn well.
3: So this Clark Lee has done pretty well so far for Vanderbilt. Coming up next here, our ultimate Super Bowl bracket lives on Giants and the Rams on Monday Night Football. That has hit the half. We'll keep you updated on that. We'll get to it all right here on ESPN Radio.
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6: Hey, it's Evan Cohen. 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

0: much here on Amber and Ian. We've done a lot of things from the weekend that was college football, NFL football. 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At Amber W Sports is how you find me. 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And there's a really cool thing that we've got going on right now on X at ESPN Radio, the mastermind of our producer who's normally here, Stosh. So let's get to it.
1: 60 Super Bowl winners. All in one bracket. Beyond the Bears, shuffling crew, shuffling on down, doing it for you. Who is the greatest Super Bowl champion of all time?
2: I think we got a heck of a shot of winning. We beat anybody in the world, and I think we're going to win next Sunday.
1: This is the ultimate Super Bowl bracket.
3: How about them Cowboys? Yeah!
1: With Amber and Ian.
0: So after the Seahawks won Super Bowl 60, Aaron Schatz is a writer for us here at ESPN. He wrote a piece on every Super Bowl winner from 1 through 60. He ranks them. And Stosh, our producer here on Amber and Ian, he took this idea and sort of ran with it. He created a bracket like you would for March Madness. And he wanted to create a tournament for every Super Bowl winner and pit them against each other. And then eventually we will unveil who is the ultimate Super Bowl winner. So it is the ultimate Super Bowl bracket here on Amber and Ian. A really cool idea. So every night we put polls up on Twitter for different various Super Bowl teams. You guys go vote, and that's how we determine who moves on to the next round. Right now, we've got two matchups for you. We've got four teams that could move on. It's the 1975 Steelers versus the 2007 Giants. Do you have a strong opinion either way, Ian Fitzsimmons?
4: Absolutely. Give me Jack Ham, Jack Lambert, Terry Bradshaw, Lynn Swan. I mean, let's go. Come on.
0: I'm okay with that, actually. Joe Green.
4: Those 75 Steelers were just, they didn't want to beat you. They wanted to embarrass and hurt you.
0: They were tough.
4: Give me 75 Steelers.
0: Yeah, I don't normally agree with you. You're normally always old school. I'm normally always new school. But in this matchup, I'm willing to go old school as well. So we both will take the 1975 Steelers over the 2007 Giants. It does not matter what we say, though. It matters what you say. So go vote at ESPN Radio. Our second matchup is the 1972 Dolphins versus the 2024 Eagles. What the hell are we doing?
4: I'm going tush push.
0: Come on, what? Stop.
4: Yeah, look,
0: versus the perfect team, the only perfect NFL season in NFL history.
4: The first time I've ever gone against old school, I'm going to go new school, and I'm going with the Eagles. Well, the only reason is because the Patriots, even though they didn't end up undefeated because of the insane David Tyree, catch. Did I lose you?

0: was me. I'm just horrified. I'm making expressions into the camera because I am. That is this sheer horror that's come across my face.
1: The constant, you know, toast of champagne and this and that. You were 14-0. The Pats were actually 17-0 before losing.
0: They weren't
1: in the Super Bowl, so they won more games and went more. And they were undefeated for a longer period of time.
0: They were 17-1.
1: So I do not acknowledge the 72 Dolphins being, oh my God, 14-0. Well, guess what? Another team went further than that and added victories and undefeated and went further than you did. Give me 2024, the Eagles.
0: You can only play who's on your schedule.
1: You really can.
0: And so if you beat all the teams on your schedule, that's better than not beating all the teams on your schedule, which is what that Patriots team did. But this is not a battle between the 72 Dolphins and that Patriots team. This is a battle between the 72 perfect Dolphins or the 2024 Eagles. Nick Sirianni's Eagles. What the hell are we talking about? This is a battle to you? At ESPN Radio, go vote on this thing. Don't do what Ian's saying. It's absurd.
1: Is it?
0: We'll find out who the ultimate. We don't even need to do this whole ultimate Super Bowl bracket, to be honest with you. Because how could the ultimate Super Bowl winner not actually be the only team in history who's won it and gone on
1: to win? They only had to win 14 games.
0: Again, you can only beat the teams on your schedule. And beating them all is better than not beating them all.
1: Yeah.
0: And everybody else has not beat them all.
1: And 17, it's more difficult.
0: What else were we supposed to talk about here? Oh, Monday Night Football. So, yeah, go do that at ESPN Radio. Monday Night Football right now.
1: Little thing going on. Yeah.
0: There is a game going on, not just us arguing about the 72 Dolphins. Los Angeles Rams are up right now, and the New York Giants on MNF 14-3. That game, of course, on ESPN and on ABC. The big news out of that game is that Jaxson Dart went down with an injury very early in the game for the Giants. He went down. He was grabbing his knee. He was able to walk off the field, walk to the locker room for further evaluation. Jameis Winston came in relief. 4 of 12, 58 yards. Of course, there's an interception because it's Jameis Winston, and that's what he does.
1: All right. Now, on a lighter note,
0: he's vibes, though.
1: What's the difference between Jameis's a white vibe. Boy fade and a non-white boy
0: fade? Oh, wow. I hope you're not asking me.
2: I'll step in on this one. I will.
0: Thank you, Josiah.
1: Go ahead,
0: please,
1: Josiah.
0: Come in and help.
2: Well.
1: Listen to Renee in the background. You can hear Blondie just cackling in the background. So what are you? What's up with my haircut? You
2: have a problem with my haircut? I wish we were on cam right now just because. It's all about how high you get the fade on when you get a taper fade, right? And people can't see Ian has been getting quite the high fade lately. Mm-hmm. So I had to give him his props. I knew he started going to some barbershop that ends in a Z. I know he finally found the right guy because, man, that fade looking
1: woman,
2: tight
1: Melissa.
2: Lately.
1: Yeah.
2: Oh, you gotta! Oh, wow. Okay.
0: Women can cut hair too, Josiah.
2: Now, honestly, there's a few great, talented women in my barbershop as well.
1: What's the difference between a white boy fade?
0: Sound surprised?
1: And your fade?
2: At the end, it's about
1: Melissa
2: how
1: said,
2: high
1: me,
2: it goes up.
1: Goes,
2: I just
1: hey, man,
2: said
1: I
2: got, that, Ian.
1: I've gotten you a great white boy fade. I'm like white boy,
0: I
1: and
0: think
1: then you
0: Josiah,
1: said the same thing.
0: I think Josiah is saying it doesn't normally go up high enough. And
2: yes,
0: and
2: that's
0: he's
2: exactly
0: complimenting
2: what I'm saying,
0: that
2: Amber.
0: Yours has the height. So there you go. So Ian's haircut today, excellent. 1972 Dolphins, even better. At ESPN Radio to vote on that. Plenty more coming up. Game night next right here.
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12: Hey, it's Evan Cohen. 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
1: In the NFL, Michael Penix Jr. is set to make his season debut in primetime. The Atlanta Falcons announced that Penix will start Thursday night against Green Bay. It will be his first start since week 11 of last season when he tore his ACL in his left knee. Penix underwent two procedures and was cleared for full practice late last month. In Seattle, the Seahawks quarterback Sam Darnold is expected to return to practice on Wednesday. Darnold missed most of the team's first two games with a glute injury. Coach Mike McDonald says Darnold will participate in some capacity, but the team will determine his workload later in the week. In Monday Night Football, the Rams up 14-3 over the Giants. Jackson Dart, the quarterback for the Giants, out after the first drive with a leg injury. He's out for the rest of the game. Jameis Winston has took over, 4 of 12 for 58 yards and an interception. More about this game and the rest of the NFL weekend on Game Night with Q Myers and myself, Emmett Golden.
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0: There's always got to be an appearance by Lil Homie. Little Homie, the red ear slider.
3: The official mascot of Game Night.
0: That's right. Yeah. That's right. Some may have the Teenage Mutant Ninja Turtles. He got Lil Homie. That's how we roll. He's Emmett Golden. I'm Q Myers. It is Game Night here on ESPN Radio, the all-new ESPN app. SiriusXM, Channel 80, and TuneIn. 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We're going to let you know what caught our attention, what made us look in the world of sports. But before we do that, Emmett, it is Monday Night Football.
3: Yes.
0: The Rams, the Giants. I thought this game was going to be very competitive, but unfortunately, the story of this game is the very first series and the Giants quarterback, Jackson Dart, going out after that first series. And I immediately thought about the first game of the season, that Wednesday night game between the Seahawks and the Patriots, because the Seahawks lost Sam Darnold after the first drive, right? And we haven't seen him since. So all of a sudden, now here you go, Jackson Dart is officially out. But this is what Laura Rutledge, ESPN sideline extraordinaire, had to say about Jackson Dart and the report that she just was told.
4: The Giants just told me the quarterback Jackson Dart is officially ruled out of this game. And this just happened in the tunnel, actually. I witnessed one of the athletic training staff members going up to another staff member and saying they just took his uniform. Another comment I wanted to provide for you guys is that Joe Shane, the GM of the Giants, just walked past me. His quote to me was, he's going to be okay. They're still finding more information. He did receive x-rays, though, here at the stadium.
3: Well, I mean, going to be okay is a good thing, but what does that mean? You know, if you expected a guy to be out for the whole season and he's out for 4 or 5 weeks, you might feel like that's okay. Or if you thought a guy was going to be out 4 or 5 weeks and he's probably going to miss a game, that's okay. So I'd be very interested, to find out exactly what he's dealing with and how long, if at all, will he be out. We know he's out for the rest of this game.
0: Yeah, and it's unfortunate, Emmett. It really is, because, again, I feel like this game could be very competitive.
3: Yeah.
0: You know, this is not like the Rams just ran away and hid with this, but now you got Jameis Winston, and he's very hot and cold, to say the least, right? I mean, one minute he's on, the next minute he's throwing an interception. Yes, he's done that already. And so it just feels like to me that they're going to try to hang around, right? Like Jerry would say, hanging around the rim. But I just don't see the Giants in this game really having too much of a chance now that they don't have their starting quarterback in the mix. It just seems like it's throwing everything off from the physical run that they were able to have last week against the Cowboys. It's just something different, man. When your starting quarterback's not out there, you're not going to have that same, the defense isn't going to give you that same respect. And right now the Rams are just saying, basically, Jameis, you're going to have to beat us, and I don't think he's going to be able to do that.
3: I feel like the entire team was shaken, and it seemed like everybody, I get it, you lost your starting quarterback, it's going to take a while. Here's the thing, they went in at halftime, let's see what adjustments that they made, because I'm with you, it doesn't feel like a game. All it takes is a score. If they score a touchdown, it's 14-10, you start to think, like, okay, now the Rams actually got to start playing a little bit, because the Rams haven't been crisp. They hit a couple big plays.
0: Yeah, exactly.
3: But, nah, they look beatable. Unfortunately, looks like the Giants are just trying to get their feet under them right now.
0: The Rams have no Puka Nacua, and Davante Adams said, no problem, I'll turn back the clock. Yes, I'm 33 years old, but he's got 5 catches for 145 yards and a touchdown, and honestly, if he had been maybe 30, 29, he would have had 2 touchdowns.
3: Yes, in 200 yards.
0: Right. He got caught from behind on one that I thought he was going to take it to the house, but Devontae's still a really good route runner, always makes himself available, and, you know, he's just really filling that void left from Puka Nacua not being available. Aaron Donald is in the game, right? The first time we've seen him play in 2 years, and there's been moments where you say, yep, that's Aaron Donald, and maybe that's not a good decision to try to block him with your shoulder. Maybe you ought to really put some effort into it, because last I checked, that dude was pretty good. And, yeah, Aaron Donald is still pretty good at defense.
3: Yeah, discombobulated is what I can say about the Giants, because they're just not crisp. They called a run play where you had a receiver run in the scataboo.
0: Right.
3: It was like, what are you guys doing? So they don't look like the team we saw last week.
0: What it looks like is when the Giants are on offense, and that play that you mentioned where Scataboo's trying to run and his own wide receiver ran into him, all I can hear in my head is, You know what I mean? Just like, it's just kind of like a circus act is going on right now. And it really feels like, and we know how it is, man, when you lose your starting quarterback, you're in just in a bad position. But it just really feels like they, unlike the Seahawks when Sam Darnold went out, they

0: were just not prepared to play with another quarterback that wasn't Jackson Dart. It's just that simple.
1: And I understand initially coming out on offense and not being sharp because it is a jolt to your system. I totally get it. But, you know, Jameis has taken enough snaps and he's played enough football that I would expect him to be a little bit. I know who Jameis Winston is. Trust me. I'm not saying he should be differently. But even, like, Jameis just hasn't been sharp.
0: No.
1: He's had a good throw here or there, but he just underthrew Malik Nabers. Malik Nabers had some space. He underthrew him. McDuffie made a play. The Rams don't let the Giants hang around. You know, you want to put them away right now so this could be over, because if you let them hang around, the NFL, strange things happen, especially in the fourth quarter.
0: No doubt. So it's in the third quarter right now. The Rams have the 14-3 lead. No Jackson Dart. Jameis Winston is in as the quarterback for the New York Football Giants. He's Emmett Golden. I'm Q Myers. It's game night here on ESPN Radio. This we have to do as well.
2: The stories you might have missed that caught our attention.
3: Made you look.
2: Game night. Made you look. Made
0: you look. All right, Emmett, what is it that caught your attention, my man? What made you look?
1: You know, I've been having my eyes on the standings in the AL for that last wild card. So the Blue Jays lost tonight to the Orioles. So right now, the Blue Jays are 3.5 games behind the White Sox for the final AL wild card. The Astros are 3 games behind currently. And, you know, it seems like it was going to come down towards the end, but the other teams in the AL starting to slide behind the White Sox and, of course, the Guardians, where they're playing for the AL Central. Whoever doesn't win it right now looks like they're going to end up being, the third wild card.
0: Well, don't worry. It won't come from the AL West. The AL West is not very good this year at all. Nobody wants to win that division. So if I had to bank on one of those teams in the AL West that's in that competition, being the Houston Astros or maybe the Rangers if they go on a run, I would say you're probably in a pretty good position as the Guardians that you're going to end up with that spot. So, yeah, just, you know, go ahead and throw it out there.
1: Yeah.
0: And that's if they don't win the whole thing themselves anyway. So.
1: Yeah, and, you know, it's them and the White Sox right now. There's a game difference between the two. There's like 6 games left.
0: Right.
1: You know, so you win a couple games, you both could lock this thing up and then just battle for the division. So unless a complete fall off from the Guardians and the White Sox and a hot streak by the Astros, the AL Central looking like they'll be represented with 2 teams.
0: Yeah, if I had to put some money on it right now, I would absolutely say that. But that's just me. We'll see how it all plays out when it's all said and done. What caught my attention, what made me look, also came from the baseball world. And it's actually something that started on yesterday, and then we found out a little bit of a report today. Cubs star Alex Bregman has multiple facial fractures after being struck by a foul ball while standing in the on-deck circle. This is according to sources told ESPN's Jeff Passan. He will not undergo surgery, so that's a good thing.
1: Okay.
0: And he's hopeful to return in the postseason. Obviously, Bregman is a hell of a player for the Cubs, but he was standing on deck, and Michael Bush is a left-hander hitter, and boom, checked his swing, and bink, bounced right off his face. Mm. He was leaking. I mean, it was one of those where it was instant, too. He went to the dugout holding his face, had to get a towel, and then you could just see blood dripping down his nose, and it was all bad, but hopefully he can come back in time for the postseason, because he's definitely a player that the Cubs need, but no surgery in Bregman's future, and like I said, hopefully they get him back for the postseason.
1: Man, 1 year, I probably was 10 years old. I was in an all-star game, and I was on deck warming up, and I swung and didn't know a teammate was walking behind me.
0: See?
1: Knocked his teeth out.
0: See?
1: You know, I felt so bad, because he was, I think at that time, those were his adult front teeth.
0: Yeah.
1: So he had to get implants or fake ones. I felt at 10. Like, how terrible is that? I felt horrible.
0: Well, you know, I say it all the time on this fine program we call Game Night on ESPN Radio on the all-new ESPN app.
1: It be your own people.
0: It be your own people. Yeah. And it's knocking folks' teeth out at 10 years old. No wonder you're so nice now. You're still trying to make up for your teammates' teeth that you knocked out.
1: Man.
0: At
1: I feel
0: 10
1: bad.
0: Years old. I'm glad I wasn't your teammate then. I'm your teammate now, though. He's Emmett Colton. I'm Q Myers. Coming up next, quarterbacks around the league, and this is before Jackson Dart went down, are getting injured. We'll give you an update on where and how they're doing. We'll do that next here on Game Night.

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11: Hey, it's Evan Cohen. 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

0: the Giants are a little compromised when it comes to the corners. So what have the Rams been doing? They've been attacking the guys that are in there right now. Devontae Adams just got another touchdown catch, 11 yards pitch and catch from Matt Stafford. 8 catches, 195 yards, and 2 touchdowns on the night for Devontae Adams. And now the Rams lead 21-3 with 6:21 left in the third.
1: Yeah, Giants with 3 cornerbacks out. But do something. Like, you know what I'm saying? Right. I mean, they're not covering Devontae Adams.
0: Well, he's pretty good, and he's letting everybody know that he's still really good, even at 33 years old.
1: This is true. This is true. But he's wide open. Right? He is wide open. And when you have a quarterback like Matt Stafford, he's going to hit guys that are wide open. Stafford, 16-23, 273 yards, 3 touchdowns, and an interception. And as you said, Devontae Adams with 195 yards and 2 touchdowns on 8 receptions. I mean, awesome. I know his famous last words. But I think this game is over.
0: Right. It feels like it's trending in that direction.
1: Yeah.
0: I'll say this. When opposing defenses only, so say one corner's out and a new guy comes in, you immediately go and test that guy. Right? That's what you're supposed to do. That's football 101. Where there's a weak link out there or a new link out there, maybe he ends up being a stud. But when a new body is in there, you go test the waters immediately. They've got 3 out, right? And so now they've got to have multiple dudes. So really, Stafford is like, pick your poison. Where would you like me to go with the ball? Newsom is out. Banks is out. Adebo is out. So they've got guys that now all of a sudden have to step in, and you're playing up against a guy like in Devontae Adams that is an absolute stud. Like I said, even at 33 years old, he still knows how to get it done. They're lucky. The only thing that's a saving grace for the Giants.
1: I was just about to say it.
0: Is that Puka Nacua's not in there tonight?
1: I was just about to say that. Because it might be 42-3 right now. This is one thing that drove me crazy. At the end of the half, the Giants had third and two. They ran the ball up the middle, got nothing. It was fourth and two. They kicked a field goal.
0: Right.
1: And I'm thinking, you have a backup quarterback in, 3 corners out. 3 points is not going to win this game. Like, just go for it. If you don't get it, then the Rams are backed up, and you've actually, your defense, all things considered, have at least been able to make things kind of difficult for the Rams, especially in the first half. But they decide to kick a field goal, and that almost, it felt like, okay, we're just happy with getting on the board.
0: Wave the white flag?
1: Yeah, like, all right, we just don't want to get shut out. So we can say we didn't get shut out. I question that decision.
0: Well, we'll see what it ends up looking like when it's all said and done. Right now, it's not looking good for the G-men. Down 21-3, 6:21 left to go in the third quarter. It's game night here on ESPN Radio, the all-new ESPN app, SiriusXM Channel 80, and tune in. 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He's Emmett Golden. I'm Q Myers.
2: Caleb with Greengrass at the 10. He goes down awkwardly and looks to be in a bit of pain here, but he is in absolute pain right now inside the 5.
3: I'm actually happy it's nothing with the knee, but the hamstring could be pretty damaging as well. So we'll see how bad it is tomorrow, and we'll go from there.
4: Definitely the tenor of a sigh of relief. Felt like they could have been a lot worse considering the circumstances and the weather conditions today, too.
5: I need a heart and soul engine of the team, and hopefully he's okay and he'll get back out there.
0: So, Emmett, when I saw Caleb Williams go down, I thought the worst. And I think that everyone who was watching the Bears take on the Vikings thought the same thing. Seeing him go down, non-contact, see the way that he was reacting. Players know their body. And seeing him carted off and getting real emotional, I thought, okay, it's an Achilles or it's an ACL or something that's going to end the season. So to find out today that he's week to week with the right hamstring injury, again, the loss was 9-3 to the Vikings. That is a super positive. Now, my gut feeling tells me that we won't see him right away, but, I mean, again, it sounds like they avoided a huge blow to their team and that he'll be back sooner rather than later.
1: It definitely looked much worse than it sounds. It looked like his season was done. The way he was rolling around, grabbing onto his face mask, we've seen guys do that before, and typically you don't get good news. So good for them. I wouldn't be surprised if he like you said didn't play this week, but I feel like we'll see him back a lot sooner rather than later.
0: Yeah, I would say so as well. But Ben Johnson, their head coach, is not putting a timetable on his return. So why not? Here he is.
6: He's right now working through every avenue that he's got available to get back on track here. So we'll see what that looks like. Here's what I know. This guy's a little bit different than the average human being. I said that last night. I'll double down on that. He gets back. He has in the past a lot faster than what people can anticipate. And so I'm not putting a timeline on this. We're going to say week to week. He's going to attack this with everything that he knows. He's got a great team around him, both in this building and outside of this building, and we'll see where it goes from there.
1: Yeah, and, you know, hopefully he does, you know, come back and heal up fast or whatever. The funniest thing to me has been, now that everybody realizes he's okay and it's not season ending, a lot of people have kind of poked fun at his reaction on social media, which has been funny, but it's only funny because he's okay.
0: Right.
1: You know, if he was out for the season or something, no one would be laughing at all, but you hear he's going to be all right. You go, okay, they'll probably have to make

0: do for a week or so, and you know, we'll see from there. But as Ben Johnson said, kind of a week to week thing. I don't think you're seeing him get put on the IR.
1: No.
0: You know, because I think they would have did that today if they felt it was necessary.
1: Well, I'll tell you this, Tyson Bagent will start on Monday if Caleb Williams can't go. And the way that he reacted, the emotions that he showed, and you know, just it looked like it was so bad. Mm-hmm. Emmett, that's how I look when I try to get out of bed in the morning, man. So I feel Caleb. I know when I try to get out of bed in the morning, I got that look like I just got shot. So I understand exactly where he's coming from. So Caleb, your boy understands, man. I feel you. I absolutely understand. Well, what about the injury in D.C.?
2: Here's J.B. slipped coming out of there. I think he got maybe stepped on, and now he's down.
3: Just very, very unfortunate. We're going to do everything we can to get him back and get him right.
4: You're two games into a very long season, and you think, like, gosh, if we're the Commanders, here we go again.
1: That highlight courtesy of Big 100 and Jaden Daniels. You don't want to see him injured. You sure don't want to see an elbow injury, and you sure don't want to see an elbow injury like he had last season. But, yep, all three, check, check, check. All those boxes were checked on Sunday. So what's the latest and the greatest on Jaden Daniels? Here's their head coach, Dan Quinn.
5: He had imaging done today. He'll see specialists early this week, Tuesday and Wednesday. And then we'll go through the process from there. I know you'll have some questions regarding timelines, but until we go through that process, I'd be guessing to give you any. We will start Marcus on Sunday, and there's nobody easier to rally around than him. When you ask anybody on our team who some of our greatest leaders are, whether it's on or off the field, Marcus is somebody that constantly comes up.
0: Having a veteran quarterback in this situation is tremendous, and it helps out a ton. I got a feeling Jaden will be out longer than Caleb will.
1: Yeah. You know, let's keep it a buck. They need to just have surgery and tighten that thing up.
0: Yeah.
1: You know what I mean? Yeah. Like because they didn't have surgery last year.
0: Right.
1: When this happened, they didn't have the surgery. They just let him rest and rehab. And now it pops out, it gets dislocated again, right? Mm-hmm. This seems like to me, and it's just me, I'm not an expert, I'm not a doctor, I'm not any of those things, I didn't stay at a hotel, that makes me any smarter. But it just to me seems like that they need to go take care of it, maybe take the L right away, handle it, and then give him a chance to come back 100%. You're not a team. I don't want to say nobody, but you're not very good without your star quarterback. And now the last two seasons in a row, you haven't had your star quarterback. Oh, by the way, he's only in year three.
0: Right. And then, what do you do in that situation? He has surgery. You're at the top of the draft. Maybe you trade back or something like that. But then you got to wonder, is this going to be his career? Is it going to be injury prone?
1: That's why I would tighten it up right now. That's why I would go have the surgery and prove to myself, if nobody else, if I'm not proving it to anybody else, I'm proving to me that this is not going to be who you label me. Mm-hmm. I'm not going to be injury prone. I'm going to do everything I can to try to, you know, just not have that happen and this become a recurring thing. Because, again, now it is a recurring thing, and that's going to be a question moving forward. Is he durable enough to be that franchise quarterback that they can rely on week in and week out, year in and year out?
0: And this was just him kind of tripping, you know, after taking the snap and landing.
1: Right.
0: And wasn't even running the ball.
1: And that's just a natural reaction. You know, when you go to fall, you try to hold yourself up. That's all he did. And he wasn't getting hit. He wasn't. I mean, so that's why, to me, he just needs to go ahead and handle it, take care of it. However much time he's going to miss, he's going to miss, and come back as fully healthy as possible. He's Emmett Golden. I'm Q Myers. There's some teams around the league that are in trouble. They're 0-2. How much trouble are they in? That's next on ESPN Radio.
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4: Hey, it's Evan Cohen. Coming up Tuesday, the Giants head to L.A. to take on a wounded Rams team. 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
1: The Washington Commanders still do not know how much time quarterback Jaden Daniels will miss after dislocating his left elbow. Daniels underwent imaging on Monday and visits specialists scheduled on Tuesday and Wednesday. Initial x-rays show no structural damage, and those evaluations will help determine his recovery time. And in Chicago, Bears quarterback Caleb Williams is considered week to week with a right hamstring injury. Coach Ben Johnson does not expect Williams to practice this week, but has not ruled him out for next Monday night's game against the Philadelphia Eagles. Speaking of Monday night football, it's 21-6 in the Rams taking on the Giants. They're up big at home. Jackson Dart hurt on the very first drive, out with a leg injury. Jameis Winston has come in. He's 7-for-18 for 84 yards and an interception. The story is Devontae Adams. He's having a night. 8 receptions, 195 yards, 2 touchdowns. He's been Matthew Stafford's guy tonight. Coming up next, more breakdown of the weekend in the NFL on Game Night with Q Myers and me, Emmett Golden.
2: 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The Chargers, Bucks, and Colts all had playoff hopes, but they sit at 0-2 to start the season. So are we ready to announce that all of their seasons are over? It's Unsportsmanlike, 6 a.m. Eastern, right here on ESPN Radio, ESPN2, and ESPNU.
3: And the Raiders are eyeing 2-0 for the first time in 5 years.
4: Yes, sir.
5: It's earned, too, right? This has not been given to them. This is earned.
3: Cousins' final knee is there, and the teams can spill out into the field. For the first time since 2020, the Raiders come to SoFi and beat the Chargers in their building. Raiders 26, Chargers 14, and Clint Kubiak in the new Las Vegas era is 2-0 to start the 2026 season.
4: That was the final call heard on Raider Nation Radio 920, 26-14. The Raiders beat the Chargers, dropping the Chargers to 0-2, which means, if you're there in La La Land. 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He's Emmett Golden. I'm Q Myers. And Emmett, there's, you know, some surprise teams that are 2-0. There's some surprise teams that are 0-2. And everyone told me, and I believe I was part of the conversation as well, the Chargers were going to be really good this year with the addition of Mike McDaniel as the OC, right? A guy who's a sharp offensive mind. Don't think he's a great head coach, but think he's really good at the OC position and was probably going to give Justin Herbert the best opportunity to succeed this year. Well, through two games, one against the Cardinals, one against the Raiders, both at the crib, they have not done very well, only scoring, well, just really a handful of points and giving up quite a bit. It just has not looked good. How much trouble do you believe those Chargers who are sitting at 0-2 are right now?
1: I think they're in a ton of trouble, and I don't believe in overreacting in the first 4 weeks of the season. Mm-hmm. I just don't. But I came in with low expectations for the Chargers, thinking they'd take a step back. And through 2 weeks, I feel like that is accurate. Their defense is struggling, and their offense, I just don't think they know what they're doing. Yeah,
4: right.
1: I don't think they have an identity. The Chargers are in big trouble. I'm not expecting them to make the playoffs this year.
4: You know, the funny thing is, I kept saying how I respect Mike McDaniel as a sharp offensive mind, but my one question I always had was, how is that marriage going to blend? Jim Harbaugh, Mike McDaniel, they're both kind of quirky guys. Their philosophies are much different than each other, right? I mean, you see Mike McDaniel, he's really like basketball on grass, and Jim Harbaugh's like 3 yards in a cloud of dust.
1: Right.
4: Right. It's really two different styles. Right. And so far through 2 weeks, it has not worked very well. And another, you know, performance from Justin Herbert, who I didn't think was very good. I was there at SoFi Stadium last night in L.A., and from what I saw, it wasn't very good at all. But what did Jim Harbaugh, their head coach, think about his performance versus the Raiders?
6: Yeah, incredible. Some of the plays that he made, that weren't rewarded, overcoming that adversity. He handled great.
7: Do you feel like he's being let down?
6: I feel like, yeah, when two interceptions that were really he did exactly what he was supposed to do. But he understands that's football. He believes in his teammates. He trusts them. And but yeah, when you the ability to shake that off as a quarterback, I mean that speaks volumes who he is.
1: So one of the reasons I'm not believing in the Chargers is that right there.
4: Can we ring the bell?
1: Thank you. Thank you. Let's ring the bell. Look, you don't have to destroy a guy. And look, right. David Njoku, who ended up getting hurt,
4: yep.
1: You know, that interception was on him. He kind of bobbled the ball around. There's no question. But when the head coach every day gets in front of the media and go, everybody else is letting Justin Herbert down, then all of a sudden guys go, oh, you think so? Watch this. You know, you think right. We're letting him down? It's a terrible way to approach things to go, oh, this guy's perfect and nobody else is helping him. You don't want that dynamic in a locker room.
4: And ever since Jim Harbaugh's been there, he's given that pass to Justin Herbert. And there's many that give a pass to Justin Herbert. But bottom line, as a guy who's considered an elite quarterback, he wasn't very elite and he hasn't been very elite. 15 for 27, 192. One touchdown, two picks, got sacked three times and fumbled the ball three times as well. Now, the Raiders didn't recover the fumbles, but he still fumbled, right? And so it's just, it wasn't a very good performance. The throw to Njoku was a short throw. Mm-hmm. He underthrew him. So, yes, Njoku bobbled it and allowed the interception to happen, but okay, right?
1: I mean, it's just,
4: exactly. It's everyone finds a way to blame someone else except for Justin Herbert. And the only problem I have with that, that doesn't apply to anyone else in the league.
1: Right.
4: That's my only dream. If you're gonna do that for Herbert, do that for everybody.
1: Everybody else typically gets the majority of the blame.
4: Yep.
1: Like how many times have you heard, even back when John Harbaugh's brother was in Baltimore, was he saying, oh, Mark's not doing anything wrong. He's perfect.
4: Right.
1: It's everybody else's fault. No, you don't see that. You don't see that in Kansas City.
4: No.
1: You know, whenever Pat struggles. So you're right. It is.

0: Justin gets all of the love, none of the blame.
1: And the reason I think that they're in some big time trouble is not because they lost to the Cardinals and the Raiders. It's because at the Bills, at the Seahawks, versus the Broncos, at the Chiefs, a bye, at the Rams, which is their stadium they play in anyway, versus the Texans, and at the Ravens. That's the next 7 weeks.
0: Yeah,
1: that's why I think they're in a world of hurt.
0: Yeah, it's going to be ugly.
1: Right. I mean, they always say it gets late early. Mm-hmm. It's getting late early for the Chargers, especially with that upcoming schedule. I don't think they're going to lose every one of those, but I don't think that they're going to be in positive territory, if you know what I mean, when that stretch of games is over. So the Chargers are in a bad position, and someone's going to ultimately be the fall guy.
0: Yeah.
1: It ain't going to be Jim Harbaugh.
0: And it ain't going to be Justin Herbert.
1: Right. That part. So we'll see. Who ends up taking the blame for the struggles there in L.A. What about Tampa Bay?
2: The Tampa Bay Buccaneers.
1: The Buccaneers are 0-2 for the first time since 2014. They have been 2-0 the last five seasons. You mentioned it before the season got started. You said, oh, Baker got paid. Never mind. Mm-hmm. I'm out. I didn't think it was going to look like this. And I'm not putting it all on him.
0: Yeah.
1: But, man, 0-2 on the season and multiple turnovers does not look good.
0: No, and I was actually extremely surprised at how the Bucs looked against the Browns. I just knew Baker Mayfield was going to show up, and he had he's got a chip on his shoulder. The Browns traded him away to have Deshaun Watson as their quarterback, and Deshaun Watson outplayed Baker Mayfield on Sunday, which is words I never thought I was going to say. There were moments when Baker looked like vintage Baker, and then there were other times when he wasn't even anywhere close to completing passes to guys that were open, and ultimately, it was part of what cost them the game. It was a team effort, not totally on Baker, but I was surprised that Baker didn't take the opportunity to kind of make a point against the Browns. I was very shocked.
1: Well, I'll tell you, man, they've been struggling since the end of last year, right? They finished off last season on a down, and they're still on that down. They haven't found a way to shake that and get back into the new season. Here's their head coach, Todd Bowles, on their struggles, carrying over from 1 year to the next.
3: I feel like that won't be determined till the end of the season. I think if you lose the first two games of the year, that doesn't determine the other 15 games. So that's probably a question that could be answered later than now. Right now we're 0-2. We're not 0-9 or 0-11. So that doesn't bother me as much from that standpoint. We just got to get better and win a ball game.
0: And that's true. That is very true. Next week, Vikings. Maybe that's Vikings, Packers, Cowboys, Steelers. So they got some games. They're playing some teams that at least we think at this moment are better than the Browns, and they even struggle with Cleveland. So we'll see if they're able to get some things right. But it does look like there's a hangover from last season.
1: Yeah, and I don't think that that's a question that just could be answered at the end of the year. I think that there's some reality to, hey, man, shake this off. I know that the all the players aren't the same as they were last year, right? Mike Evans is in, most notably in San Francisco. I get that, but you had guys get paid this offseason, right? They brought you back this offseason, right? So you need to make sure that these guys come out the gates on fire, hair on fire, because it's a very winnable division. And right now, you're already losing ground just in general. And like you said, these handful of games could really put them in a bad position.
0: And there's pressure on Baker Mayfield because he got paid. He wanted 3 years, and they didn't give it to him. He was at a press conference saying it was so disrespectful, and he was going to show them that they were making a mistake. They go, you know what, Baker, you're right. You are our guy. Here's the third year. Let's go ahead and get you straight. Said thank you. And then has not played well in his first two games. And it's super early. I don't expect the whole season to be bad, but it's getting late early, as you just said, when it came to the Chargers.
1: Look, he had, three fumbles week one, had an interception against the Browns. I mean, you turning the ball over is what my biggest concern is, and that's what Baker Mayfield and the Tampa Bay Buccaneers can't afford to do. They got to get back on that horse and ride that bad boy and get back to winning ways. He's Emmett Golden. I'm Q Myers. It's game night here on ESPN Radio. One of the biggest offensive stars of the weekend in college football will join us next here on Game Night on ESPN Radio on the all-new ESPN app.
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6: Hey, it's Evan Cohen. 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

0: of Texas are closed tight. They don't want to look at the scoreboard, which shows Kentucky defeating number 9, Texas A&M.
1: There's no positives. Not an ounce of a positive anywhere.
2: This is what Kentucky football is supposed to look like. How freaking cool is this? Let's go!
3: Kentucky, the Wildcats, defeating number 9 ranked Texas A&M at the time, 31-21. Big upset over the weekend. Highlight courtesy of JMI Sports Network. 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The all-new ESPN app, SiriusXM Channel 80, and TuneIn, presented by Progressive Insurance alongside Emmett Golden. I'm Q Myers. Joining us now from Kentucky is their running back, C.J. Baxter. And C.J., thanks so much for your time. Appreciate you. You guys gave Alabama a really good run for their money early on last week. Obviously came up short in the second half, but you gave them a run for their money. So what was the mindset going into this Texas A&M game?
4: Yeah, like you said, we played a close one against Bama, and then going into A&M game, we really talked about finishing. We started that game extremely fast, all three phases. You know, if you go back and look at the Bama game, we were leading for the first 42 minutes of the game, but then, like, the last 3 minutes of the third and then the fourth quarter is when things started, you know, to shift and Bama's favor. Oh, so we preached this last week of practice, like, finish one play mentality, whatever happens the play before or the next play, it doesn't matter. Let's focus on this play. And that really helped us going into this week.
5: What I love is you guys.

0: the Aggies?
1: Yeah, we have a saying in the building, run to win. We firmly believe we run the ball, we win games. And that O-line, I talk about them a ton, but, man, they're amazing. The way that they work, the way that they, like you say, physically dominate people, they impose their will a ton. So when you have an O-line, it just makes the runner's job way easier. I feel like they make us look way better than what we actually are.
2: What type of relationship do you have with the offensive line? Because, you know, you depend on them. It sounds like they come through for you guys.
1: Yeah. No, I have a great relationship with those guys. You know, different relationship with each one. Like, I literally just got done talking to Coach and Price. I call him the unk of the O-line. that's our starting center. Lance Hurd, he's real, a great guy, real cool. Joke around with him a lot. Man, all those guys are great people, which is even better because they're great players, but they're even better people. So they're all guys that I joke around with, can talk with. We have real conversations, and we all help each other get better, which is the best part.
0: CJ, at the top, I mentioned that this was an upset, but from your guys' mentality and just talking to you for a few minutes, you guys don't look at it as an upset. You guys believe that you were the better team. You were going to win that game regardless. Where does that mentality come from?
1: In the preparation, when you prepare extremely well, then I believe that going into the game is like it's not really upset to us because we prepared for it. We believe that we were able to win the game, and that's something that we talked about during the week. Like, believe, let's not just go in that place and be like, okay, we're finna play another game. Like, we gotta believe that we going here to win this game, to play great, and all of that. So that's just something that's becoming a norm around the building, believing in this is going to be the first big win, basically. This is trying to be a new norm for us.
2: He's C.J. Baxter, Kentucky running back. I'm Emmett Golden alongside Q Myers. It's game night on ESPN Radio. What is it like going on the road in the SEC?
1: Yeah, when you go on the road, it takes all, I don't know how many people we travel. I think it's like 70 or something. It takes all 70 people, all 70 players, and then including the coaches and stuff. When you go on the road, it's literally you. It's the team, the people in the building. Where it's like when you play home, you know, you got the fans and support staff and stuff like that. But like when you go on the road, it's just y'all. So we talked about it this week, and we had a saying, the eye of the storm. If you think about a hurricane, the eye of it is the most calmest part. The outside of it is where all the chaos is, and we looked at it as the eye of the storm for us was the field, the play, making plays and stuff like that. That was the eye of the storm. That's where everything was calm and stuff like that. The chaos was the fans, the us playing on the road, stuff like that, all the outside factors that doesn't really have any, you know, input in whether we win or lose.
0: See, we need to have the eye of the storm on this show.
2: We need
0: to understand the eye of the storm mentality. We just learned something from our friend C.J. Baxter, Kentucky running back, here on game night.
2: Yeah, I typically bring the chaos.
0: Yeah,
2: CJ, that's literally my role.
0: Yeah, exactly. So, C.J., you just learned us, man. We definitely needed to hear that. What is it about Kentucky? We see how competitive you guys are, how tough you are, but what is it that we need to know about this program?
1: Yeah, man, Coach Stein has done an amazing job from the time that he recruited me in the portal up until this point, and it's just going to continue to grow, establishing the culture. I said it earlier in one of the previous interviews I did, but I believe that culture wins games, especially tough games, when the talent is pretty much equal. Because in the SEC, and you know, is the talent is pretty much equal almost across the board. Like, you have great players all across the board, but when you get to the fourth quarter and the score is close and stuff like that, coach is going to win the game because culture is, execution. Who's going to be more detailed? Who's going to make the play? Stuff like that. Who's going to have their brothers back and stuff like that? So he's done a great job with that. And then just the way that we practice, the way that they prepare us for games. Honestly, for us, practice is harder than games, which it should be. Our Tuesdays are what we call tough Tuesdays. Toughness Tuesdays is very physical, and we get after it, but it makes the game so much easier.
0: Now, CJ, we got to let you know, man, you're friend of the program here on game night on ESPN Radio. So I know you got other interviews to do, but you can't be friends of their show. You got to be friends with us here on game night.
2: Yeah. Oh, don't worry.
1: I'm friends with y'all.
2: I'm glad you said that. So, CJ, I'm a gamer, all right? Oh, and I'm looking to find somebody to run with. Do you play 2K at all? I'm a center, man. I got a center build. I'm looking for a crew to run with. Do you play the game at all?
1: Yeah, I play the game. I haven't played that much since the season started, but I'm a gamer too. I have a game room in my house. Whenever I get free time on a Sunday, I'll get on.
2: Hey, that's what's up. All right, so I'm an ego the 80. All right, on that all gaming platform.

0: forms, hit me up. You got a free Sunday.
1: See, right. my man's trying to focus. I mean, he's got a season right
0: he
1: now.
0: Said a Sunday.
1: I know, but he's still trying to focus. See,
0: yeah, don't you know you focus during the week, big dog. But holler at me when you got some free time.
2: Oh yeah, we'll do.
1: CJ, before we let you go, obviously you're a very talented football player, running back, but also we hear that you're really good at cooking. So what's the best meal that you sit there and prepare?
2: let me see. I love steak. I can eat steak.
0: Okay.
2: At least 3 days.
1: What kind of steak? I'm a bone-in ribeye guy.
2: I do like sirloin.
1: Okay.
2: I'm not really a bone-in.
1: Ah. That's all right.
0: Yeah, look, I'm going to put you on real quick. So, no bone in, just go ribeye, all right?
1: Oh, here he goes.
0: And okay. Go reverse sear. Reverse sear, right? It's on the grill where you put the fire on one half of the grill and the steak on the side without the fire. You close the top, get it to you just about ready for it, throw it on that fire to get the grill marks, and bam, it's crazy.
2: All right, I'm going to look into that.
0: For sure.
1: Now you got him gaming
0: competitions.
1: Now you got him trying to be on the grill and doing extra. He's already a really good cook, man. He's good, man.
0: Hey, I don't know, seem like my type of dude. He on the 2K, cooking steak. You know what I'm saying? We could. I'm up in Ohio, dog. I can drive down. It ain't no big deal.
1: I'm in Vegas, CJ. You'll have a lot more fun here in Las Vegas. I'm just saying, just throwing it out there. But fantastic work, man. Congratulations on the big win. Keep guys doing what you guys are doing. Like I said, man, definitely appreciate your time, and good luck the rest of the way.
2: Yeah, thank you for having me. God bless y'all.
1: I just realized we sounded like we fighting over CJ. Who's CJ going to come kick it with me here in Vegas? He going to kick it with you, get on the sticks. We're going to let him actually, you know, play another game with his Kentucky teammates. Like, what are we doing, man? CJ probably just thought about himself like, man, I don't know about these guys, man. This is...
0: Hey, man, we're just trying to kick it.
1: It's like a family divided. No, you're going over daddy's house for holidays. No, you're going over to your mama's house.
0: Like, I just want to go to grandma's.
1: Right.
0: You know what I'm saying?
1: I just want to go somewhere and have some good food and a good time. I don't want to hear all this arguing and fighting.
0: Yeah.
1: You better not go to your daddy's house because you know your daddy always fighting. Like,
0: Yeah, you know he be drinking. You know what I'm saying?
1: Unfortunately, Emmett, I think we have way too much understanding and experience with this conversation. So we'll let CJ in Kentucky do what CJ in Kentucky is doing. Big victory over Texas A&M this weekend. Give them all the props in the world for that. And look, man, they pushed Alabama.
0: They pushed Alabama
1: the week before.
0: Yeah,
1: and then,
0: they did.
1: You know, the floodgates opened up and late in the game. But, yeah, they gave them a run for their money. I was holding my breath like, come on, man. Don't do this already.
0: Man, skirt.
1: Yeah.
0: A little skirt.
1: Yeah, exactly. That is exactly it. We'll take you back. NFL Sunday action. We'll cover it up in about as quickly as possible. 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
13: Tuesday's Rich Eisen Show, Josh Pate reviews the college football weekend. Cam Hayward of the Pittsburgh Steelers, how will they bounce back from the loss in New England against the Bengals? 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

0: In the NFL, Michael Penix Jr. is set to make his season debut in primetime. The Atlanta Falcons announced that Penix will start Thursday night against Green Bay. It will be the first time since week 11 of last season when he tore his ACL in his left knee. Penix underwent two procedures and was cleared for full practice late last month. In Seattle, the Seahawks quarterback Sam Darnold is expected to return to practice on Wednesday. Darnold has missed most of the team's first two games because of a glute injury. Coach Mike McDonald says Darnold will participate in some capacity, but the team will determine his workload later in the week. Let's take a look at Monday Night Football. The Rams all over the Giants, 28-6. We have Devontae Adams, who has had a huge game tonight. 8 receptions, 195 yards, 2 touchdowns. Matt Stafford, 21-30, 320 yards, 4 touchdowns, and an interception. In the first drive of the game, the Giants' Jackson Dart left the game with a leg injury. He was replaced by Jameis Winston, has not returned. Also early in the game, Malik Nabers suffered an injury, has been in and out of the lineup. He has 1 reception for 1 yard. Coming up next, more game night with Q Myers and myself, Emmett Golden.
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2: 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And, well, week two is almost officially done deal records. The Rams have a commanding lead right now over the New York Football Giants, 28-6. 6 minutes left to go in that one. Of course, we'll give you all the post-game reaction here from coaches and players. So week two, Emmett, almost officially in the books. But if anyone missed any of it, we got you covered like this.
1: Did you miss any of this weekend's NFL action?
3: Quick throw, touchdown.
1: We've got you covered.
3: One, two, three, woo!
1: This is Hurry Up Recaps.
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1: On Game Night.
2: All right, here we go. We're going to make it happen. Quick, fast, and hurry. Game number one.
1: Panthers at Falcons.
5: Man, it's all bad for the Falcons. All right, they literally don't have a quarterback. I know Michael Penix Jr. will play on Thursday night, but, man, they're down bad.
2: Yeah, and, you know, there's no reason why the Falcons have a

0: many primetime games as they do, but they've got like three in a row. Not needed. They lose to the Panthers 34-3. The Panthers score 71 points through the first two games of the season. What's the next game?
1: Bengals at Texans.
0: Hey, man, color me shocked, brother. I came into this season talking real high about the Houston Texans. Mm-hmm. Right now, I'm asking DeMeco Ryans, what's going on, brother? Cincinnati, 20-6 over Houston?
2: I'm not tripping, all right? They gave up 20 points. One of those was one of the most acrobatic catches I've seen by Ja'Marr Chase in some time. They're 0-2. They lost in close games to two good teams. I'm not tripping.
0: Well, they got to get back into winning ways. They got to figure it out quick, fast, and in a hurry. What's the next game?
1: Browns at Buccaneers.
2: I can't believe it. I cannot believe it. I just knew Baker Mayfield was going to light the Browns up. But Deshaun Watson outplayed Baker Mayfield on the road to get the Browns to 1-1.
0: Buccaneers 0-2 for the first time since 2014. They have started 2-0 in each of the last five seasons. Six-game losing streak for Baker Mayfield versus the AFC North. Longest active losing streak against the division.
2: Denzel Boston's a dog.
0: There you go. Next game.
1: Packers at Jets.
0: I'll tell you what, man. I thought the Jets were onto something. I thought Aaron Glenn had him something. Looked like he was going to, you know, all of a sudden start the season 2-0. Late. Bad coaching, whatever you want to call it, Green Bay finds a way to get it done and win 20-17.
2: They're better than last year, you know, which at this point, when you're as bad as they were last year, that's all you're looking for. So at least they are improving.
0: And Green Bay needed that victory bad. They started out 0-2. Get the moving truck ready, Matt LaFleur. Get the moving truck ready.
3: Play the game.
2: Oh, look at
1: Vikings
2: it.
1: Vikings at Bears.
0: I almost was there.
2: Almost. This was weather. This was a bunch of bad weather. Tough to get the offense going. But the Minnesota Vikings find a way, and they beat the Bears in this one. But it was so sloppy. I didn't learn anything from this game.
0: Story of this game, Caleb Williams leaving. We found out he's got a hamstring injury listed as week to week. But really seems like he avoided a major, major injury. But Brian Flores, that defense from Minnesota, had their way with Chicago. 9-3, Minnesota wins. Next game.
1: Saints at Ravens.
0: You know what, man? The Saints might be a lot better than most people are getting them credit for.
2: Mm-hmm.
0: Right? They easily could be 2-0. They're now 1-1. They got the late victory over the Baltimore Ravens. Looked like Baltimore was going to handle their business, but New Orleans scores 15 in the fourth quarter to be able to win this game.
2: Hey, I picked the Saints to win the NFC South, and I was told I was crazy. That's right. Crazy like a fox.
0: Did I tell you that?
2: You did.
0: Oh, my bad. All right. My bad. 24-17, New Orleans gets the win.
3: Delay a game.
0: Ah, see, you did that to me.
1: Eagles at Titans.
0: I got to give Jalen Hurts a lot of credit for this one. Last drive of the game, no timeouts, has to go the entire field. Finds a way to get it done, punch it into the end zone without Saquon Barkley. They beat the Titans 24-20.
2: Yeah, and you know what? The fact that the Titans were in this game, I was surprised about that. Cam Ward didn't do great throwing the ball, but had two touchdowns on the ground.
0: Mm-hmm. Eagles found a way to get it done, which is all that matters. At the end of the day, the Titans drop another one. What's the next game?
1: Steelers at Patriots.
0: Oh, I got it in ahead of time.
2: Hey, the Steelers down bad, man. I know, you know, when they get a win week one, easy for me to say, but I don't really see it. And Aaron Rodgers looks old, and boy, did he get jacked up.
0: Yeah, he did. And look, I fell for the banana in the tailpipe. I thought they were going to be better based off their week one victory, and I thought the Patriots were probably going to be down. So for 1 week, especially the defense from the Patriots, I thought they looked good and making some plays, even scoring a touchdown. New England 20, Pittsburgh 3.
3: Play a game. Offense.
1: Jaguars at Broncos.
0: Can I ever be like offsides?
2: Nope. No. False start. See, and now you're behind the clock. Hey, I said I wasn't worried about the defense for the Broncos. If nobody played defense week one, their defense made some plays in the 2013 victory over the Jags.
0: The Jaguars had the lead, man, with 9:02 left in the third quarter. They were up 13-3, but were outscored 17-0 over the final 24 minutes of the game. They have to feel like that's one that they let get away. Denver gets to win 20-13.
3: Delay a game. Offense.
2: I already gave
1: Raiders
2: the score.
1: At Chargers.
2: You didn't have to get the score. I gave the score. This was another one. I knew what it was. I even bet on this. I knew that the Raiders were going to beat the Chargers. Chargers in trouble. And the Raiders this year's team, I don't see them as a team that's going to beat themselves every week. So they're much better. They're much improved.
0: I like the direction that they're going, that's for sure. First time they started the season 2-0 since 2021. So that tells you all you need to know. The Raiders get the victory of the Chargers. You're right. The Chargers are in a bad, bad position. Mm-hmm. Next game.
1: Seahawks and Cardinals.
0: They always try to throw the flag on me, man.
2: Always.
0: I'm good. Always. Seattle got the victory over the Cardinals. Arizona, I know they got the week one victory of the Chargers, but Seattle, they look really good even without their quarterback Sam Darnold. They put 31 of them bad boys up on Arizona.
2: And this was a matchup that was unbalanced. We know the Seahawks are Super Bowl contenders. They won one last year. Arizona, they're looking for a quarterback.
0: Right. Mike McDonald, NFL best, 16-2 on the road since becoming the head coach of the 2024 season.
2: Shout out to Coach McDonald.
1: Dolphins at 49ers.
0: Hey, man, that was a hell of a stat. I had to give him his props, man.
2: Look, Miami, they're bad. Q.
0: Pass.
2: Right. 49.
0: What he said. Good. Next game.
2: Yeah, 35-13.
1: Commanders at Cowboys.
0: This was about Jaden Daniels, man. Yeah. I mean, look, I thought this was going to be a Cowboys victory anyway, but once Jaden Daniels went down, and that's the long-term concern in D.C., the Cowboys got back in the win column again. Not a big surprise. Hate that for Jaden Daniels and the Commanders.
2: Me too. You didn't learn a ton because once that happened, you knew that the Commanders didn't stand much of a chance.
0: No, not at all. Not at all. So Dallas gets the dub over Washington. Next game.
1: Colts at Chiefs.
0: This was a really entertaining Sunday night football game. I was headed back from L.A. and I listened to the whole game, and it was interesting because Indianapolis kept it so close and pushed them. I mean, it took overtime to get it done, and it happened. And Kansas City wins on the last play of the game.
2: Yeah, I got to give the Colts credit, but looked like the Chiefs winning in dramatic fashion like they've done so many times with Andy Reid and Pat Mahomes.
0: Yeah, and Patrick Mahomes is looking more and more comfortable each and every time he takes the field, so it's not a big surprise, but they get the victory. They start out their season 2-0. So decline it. Decline the penalty.
2: All right, I'll decline it.
0: Decline the penalty. It's at the end anyway.
2: Yeah,
0: it's at the end.
2: We're not going to take that. Yeah. We already lost because we've had too many penalties. So
4: next time you need me to reset the clock, just make the hand gesture.
0: Act like we're Michigan, right? Put an extra second on the clock for us.
2: We got some Big Ten in us. Don't worry about it. You know what I'm saying? We'll work it out.
0: I'm just saying, it's the last game, so right. we can do that. Kenneth Walker, man, he's just such a really good addition to this team. Yeah, we talked about him after week one, but, you know, 117, 369 yards from scrimmage through the first two games of the season. He's showing that the money that they paid him in free agency was well worth it. It adds another dynamic to this Chiefs team.
2: Yeah, I mean, this was a team that we knew could be innovative and we knew could throw the ball, but they haven't had a bell cow what it feels like in a long time. He certainly is that, and Walker is he's earning his check, that's for sure.
0: Absolutely. So the Chiefs are going to be a tough out. Not that that's a big surprise. Continue to see them, evolve and get better, and especially as Patrick Mahomes gets more and more confidence in that surgically repaired knee. So there you go. Week two, just like that, man. Start to finish. That's how we get down. And, oh, by the way, speaking of finishes, Monday Night Football, it is in the books. We react next to the Rams' 28-6 victory over the New York Football Giants. 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
1: Hey, it's Evan Cohen. 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

0: and catch with Davante Adams and anyone else who was interested. 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He's Emmett Golden. I'm Q Myers. Couple storylines from this game. One, Matt Stafford, after, well, seems like the Rams haven't played in about a month, after looking like he was very much his age when they played in Australia. A lot of that had to do with the travel, in my opinion. Was really sharp on this night, 22 for 31, 327 yards, four touchdowns. He did throw an interception and was sacked once, but he looked good. He, like I said, he had control of the offense and threw the ball around the yard to anyone who was interested in playing catch with him. That's what it seemed like it was, and for the most part, it was Davante Adams on the other side of things. The other storyline that was a big one coming out of this game and for the Giants is obviously a long-term storyline, is that Jackson Dart left after the first series of the game. There was a meeting at the quarterback, and he got crunched in between two defenders and left the game. We knew it was some kind of knee injury, and from Ian Rappaport, Giants quarterback Jackson Dart is believed to have suffered a sprained MCL. Based on initial exams, x-rays were negative, and the MRI is coming Tuesday. Dart is expected to miss some time, though in general, it is positive news.
1: Yeah, at least it's not for the season. Also, we got to keep our eye out. Brian Burns left the game late.
0: Yeah.
1: He was kind of helped off the field as well. So Malik Nabers, he got injured at some point and only had one reception for 1 yard. So it's a mash unit right now for the Giants, and it looks like they're not going to have their quarterback for at least a couple weeks. So things not looking good in New York right now.
0: No, they're not. Again, I think you said it perfectly when you said they're a mash unit. That's just what they are. And, you know, they tried their best. You know, you always say next man up, but when you have multiple guys down, I mean, even in their secondary alone, three dudes were out. Three major contributors were out, their big-time corners, and it made life easy on Matt Stafford, made life easy on Davante Adams, and even without Puka Nacua, still had a very good night. Eight catches for Davante, 195 yards, couple touchdowns. Terrence Ferguson, six catches, I should say, and a touchdown. They were just very... they were on point with their passing game. And after the game, Matt Stafford caught up with Arlisa Salters.
2: Matthew, you guys averaged nearly 9 yards a play tonight. Just what felt better?
3: Yeah, I mean, obviously we executed at a higher clip, had some explosive plays, which is nice. To be honest with you, I felt like we could have been more efficient. You know, we had some plays that we left out there that we know we can make. So always ways to be better, but proud of our effort tonight. Guys played really well up front against a really good front, and, you know, allowed me to kind of go back there and play.
2: I know you said after week one that you felt like you missed Davante a couple of times. You did not miss him tonight. Just what was clicking with him?
3: Yeah, a little bit of everything. You know, he kind of attacked all areas of the field. He's a fantastic football player. We're lucky to have him. Obviously, you know, Puka not being here tonight, more of an onus on what Tate can do, and he delivered for us big time, which was awesome.
2: Four touchdown passes for you tonight. That puts you sixth on the list all time. Just what does that mean to you?
3: It's a humbling feeling. I have so much respect for the people that played this game before me and such big fans of those guys. So this to be, you know, in that same breath with those guys is a cool feeling for me.
2: And I know you just said something to Jackson Dart. Tough night for him. Just what did you want him to know?
3: Yeah, I just said I was pulling for him. You know, I don't expect him to tell me what's going on, but I just want to let him know I was pulling for him. I want young guys in this league to play our position, to play well. He's doing a heck of a job. Hopefully he's back sooner rather than later.
2: And did you get a chance to check out 99 tonight?
3: I did. How about that entrance? When he came in, ran out, I was jacked up, man. Everybody's jacked up. It was a cool thing to see.
1: Yeah, everybody was extremely fired up. It was quite the scene. And you think, like, if they had a healthy Myles Garrett, those two together, because, look, Donald, you know, he didn't play every snap.
0: Right.
1: But when he was in there, he was disruptive for sure. And, you know, you try to think, like, what is he going to be like once he really gets his legs up under him? That defensive line should be pretty tough. Donald had three tackles, one solo tackle, one tackle for loss. So, again, didn't play a ton, and the game was in hand. So there wasn't a need to have him out there a lot tonight.
0: Yeah, I think he only had 32 snaps.
1: Yeah.
0: Right? But his presence was felt on those snaps. I mean, he definitely was letting it be known what he could bring to the table, and he's just ramping up. So I feel really good that Rams defense is going to be where it needs to be, especially with the other additions that they made this offseason, especially in the secondary, going out and getting guys that can cover on the back end, allow those guys up front to be able to get to the quarterback. And, oh, I don't know if you know, they don't need much time to get to the quarterback. They're really good at that, you know, also able to stop the run. There was no rushing attack for the Giants. A lot of that had to do with the fact that there was no Jackson Dart. So with one big threat already gone, it made life very difficult on Cam Scataboo. Only 12 carries for 36 yards, a long of 8. You know, so it was just one of those days. The Giants are going to go. We know who John Harbaugh is. The Giants are going to go as the ground game gets cooking. And on a night like tonight, especially once their quarterback went down, and he went down very early, and I saw a report from our guy Jordan Ronan that said that Jackson Dart, in fact, did want to get back into the game. So we heard early. They had to take his uniform from him. He was actually trying to petition to get back into the game, which is pretty funny, but shows you the kind of person he is and player he is and the way that he wants to be out there with his guys at all times.
1: And they needed his presence.
0: Yep.
1: Like, because I felt like once he was out and people found out he wasn't coming back, it just seemed like the team never got refocused again. And I get it. It happens. I think about Drew Lock in week one when you saw the Seahawks and Darnold went down. The biggest change for them is when they went in at halftime, they came out, the offense looked much different. And I was wondering if that was going to happen with the Giants offense. It didn't. It just flat out. It seemed like they were never able to calm themselves down and refocus at all. And the Rams at that point were on cruise control. It feels like Davante Adams didn't even play in the fourth quarter.
0: He didn't have to. He already had 8 catches and 195 yards and a couple TDs. Matter of fact, first player age 33 or older with 190 receiving yards and 2 touchdowns since Shannon Sharp did it back in 2002. So, Davante Adams, he really – and I got to give him a lot of props, man. Obviously, he's a really good wide receiver. We know that. That's a given. But to be able to step up and play even bigger role than he's had to play because there was no Puka Nacua on tonight, I thought that was really – vintage Davante Adams letting everybody know that, hey, man, I'm still him.
1: Yeah, 10 targets. He had 8 catches.
0: Yeah.
1: And then the yardage and the touchdowns were just outrageous. So, look, we know how good he is.
0: Yep.
1: Even though he might be a little bit older, you got to cover him.
0: Right.
1: All right? You still have to cover him. And it felt like the Giants weren't very interested in that. I know they were banged up a little in the secondary. But, you know, what was it? It was a movie. It was like, did you at least pinch him? You know what I'm saying?
0: Well,
1: like,
0: you know what? I'll say this. From covering Davante up close and personal with his quick cup of coffee that he had with the Raiders, that dude is such a technician at the line of scrimmage.
1: Yeah.
0: He is so good at the line. Like, he wins his routes right there at the line of scrimmage. Like, he'll put his foot in the dirt. He'll take one step. He's not the fastest dude.
1: Right.
0: He's not the fastest dude. He's not the dude who's going to jump out the gym. He's not the guy that's going to, you know, just, you know, out athletes you or make all these crazy one-handed catches. He's just really good. You know what I mean? He's just very sound. His technique is perfect. Yes, he is. He is, man, he is on point. And again, tonight he showed that. And especially when you have backup corners in, I mean, a guy like that is licking his chops saying, oh, that's you're gonna defend me? Okay.
1: Mm-hmm.
0: It, class is in session, son.
1: Barbecue chicken.
0: Right.
1: That's what it was tonight. If you're a Shaquille O'Neal fan, it was barbecue chicken. And I was disappointed because I expected this to be a better game.
0: Yeah.
1: And I thought the Giants had some chances. I felt like early on, if the Giants could have scored a touchdown, if Jameis could have got them in and they go into halftime down 14-7, I feel like that's a completely different game. John Harbaugh decided to kick a field goal on 4th and 2 from around the 2-yard line, 3-yard line.
0: Mm-hmm.
1: It was a decision that I felt like it was almost waving the white flag, like, yeah, we just don't want to get blanked, so let's kick this field goal.
0: Well, the thing about it is they tried to run the rock, and they weren't able to, and they actually lost some yardage. And I thought, okay, at that point, they're so one-dimensional. Now, they have, you know what I mean? Like, they almost had no option. I felt like they were going to get nothing, but I understand what you're saying. Like, hey, go for the touchdown.
1: Might as well.
0: Right,
1: you know?
0: Exactly. But unfortunately, like I said, man, once Jackson Dart went out, it just felt like the air went out of the sails of the Giants, and they weren't prepared to go it without Jackson Dart, and they had to go to Jameis Winston. And what disappoints me about that is Jameis Winston's a veteran.
1: Mm-hmm.
0: You know, yeah. So it's a luxury to have a veteran like him. Like, Washington has to have Marcus Mariota go in there, right? Remember, mm-hmm. there was a time when Jameis Winston and Marcus Mariota went 1-2. Right? Those are veterans that they should be able to step in and at least keep you competitive in the game. And it felt like to me that the Giants weren't competitive once Jackson Dart left the game. Speaking of Jackson Dart, John Harbaugh said the sprained MCL in the neighborhood for Dart. So that sounds like exactly what he has. Yeah. They said they'll know more tomorrow, and there is no timetable until they know more for when he will return. So unfortunate for Jackson Dart and the G-Man. We've got more reaction to Monday Night Football on ESPN Radio.
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0: what does it look like now?
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6: 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DeAndre Swift and the Bears looking to get that Chicago magic cooking again.
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1: The Washington Commanders still don't know how much time quarterback Jaden Daniels will miss after dislocating his left elbow. Daniels underwent imaging Monday with visits to specialists scheduled for Tuesday and Wednesday. Initial x-rays show no structural damage, and those evaluations will help determine his recovery timeline. In Chicago, Bears quarterback Caleb Williams is considered week to week with a right hamstring injury. Head coach Ben Johnson does not expect Williams to practice this week, but has not ruled him out for next Monday night's game against the Philadelphia Eagles. In Monday night football, the Rams cruised to victory over the Giants 28-6. Game was basically over after the first drive where Giants quarterback Jackson Dart left the game. He was out for the rest of the game. John Harbaugh says in the area of a sprained MCL. The Rams on the other side, Matt Stafford, 22 of 31, 327 yards passing, 4 touchdowns and an interception. Devontae Adams, 8 receptions, 195 yards and 2 touchdowns as the Rams again get the victory. Coming up, more Game Night with Q Myers and myself, Emmett Golden.
2: 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The Chargers, Bucks, and Colts all had playoff hopes, but they sit at 0-2 to start the season. So are we ready to announce that all of their seasons are over? It's Unsportsmanlike, 6 a.m. Eastern, right here on ESPN Radio, ESPN2, and ESPNU.
3: Darts in a shotgun set. Calls out signals, takes the snap. Retreats in the pocket, sets, lobs one down the left sideline, and it's caught by Theo Johnson, and he dropped it. And Jackson Dart took a shot.
4: Holding his knee.
3: Giant medical staff looking at Jackson Dart. Players coming over to check on him. Got sandwiched, took a hit.
5: That would be the final play there for Jackson Dart as he left with an injury. WFAN on the call there. And so the Giants did not have their starting quarterback for the majority of the game. They went with the veteran, Jameis Winston. It's Game Night here on ESPN Radio, the all-new ESPN app, SiriusXM, Channel 80, and TuneIn. 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So what is the severity of the injury to Jackson Dart? Let's hear from his head coach, John Harbaugh.
6: NFL Network's initial report right after the game is a sprained MCL for Jackson. Is that the case?
7: Yeah, we'll know more tomorrow. That's in the neighborhood of it, I would say. We'll get an MRI tomorrow and have a really good feel for it, and it'll give you more information then.
6: Are you bracing to be without him for a
7: couple? I'm just answering it that way because we'll know more when we find out more. I think you make those decisions when you get all the information, not right after the game.
8: How much is that almost? I know it's obviously could lead to missed time, but a sense of relief, you know, when you see something like

0: there are outcomes that could be worse.
1: Well, there's no question. I mean, the fact that it's not that outcome that you're talking about, the, you know, the devastating outcome, is really good news.
2: So there you go. There was John Harbaugh, Giants head coach, just giving you a slight update on Jackson Dart. Really, more to find out tomorrow, but it sounds like a real serious season-ending injury he did avoid. Again, it's game night here on ESPN Radio. We bring in our resident coach. That's Herm Edwards, ESPN NFL analyst. And, Coach, thanks so much for your time. We definitely appreciate you. How tough is that for John Harbaugh when, after one series, his starting quarterback is out and obviously was not able to return?
3: Well, very difficult. I mean, you start the season off, obviously, and all you think about during training camp is let's get through this so we can start the season. And they got to feel the same way Chicago feels and Washington feels, right? I mean, we've seen some starting quarterbacks, after the first week of play, out. And that's never good, you know, because the game changes. And it changes for you offensively. Jameis Winston went in there and, you know, he's been around a long time, a veteran guy, but you can see that the offense was shaved down a lot. He wasn't, you know, really ready to play. I mean, because the backup quarterback doesn't get the snaps that a starter gets, and it's a gut punch to you, to all the players, to the coaching staff. But you got to move on. No one's gonna feel sorry for you. So they got to play with Jameis, and they were competitive for a while, you know, but you could just see as the Rams got the lead, it put a lot of pressure on their offense, the Giants' offense, to try to catch them. And when you do that against a Ram team that can rush the quarterback, it's a tough night.
4: Coach, obviously, you know, you go in with a game plan for a different quarterback, but as I watched this game, it felt to me that, like, emotionally and mentally, the Giants never recovered after Dart left. Is that surprising to you when a team loses its starter early that the team kind of mentally struggles for the rest of the game knowing that their starter's out?
3: Well, it's tough. It's tough on all players, you know, and it's they fight, you know, as hard as they can, but it becomes very difficult. This is why you have a starting quarterback. There's a reason the guy's a starter. It's not to just pick anybody, you know. It's just, this is our starter. It's happened to me as a coach, you know. It's tough. And like I said, you know, a lot of your offense that you would generally run with the starting quarterback, you got to discard that.
2: Coach Herm Edwards is with us here on Game Night on ESPN Radio on the all-new ESPN app. And on the other side of things for the Rams, they didn't have Puka Nacua, but they had this guy named Davante Adams. You may have heard of him. Pretty good wide receiver. Had 8 catches for $195 and a couple touchdowns. Was this one of those, in your opinion, that, you know, Davante just said, hey, let me just remind everybody that I still have it. I could play this role of wide receiver one.
3: Well, yeah, and I think people, you know, fail to realize, you know, this is a talented offense. I mean, this is one of the better offenses in the National Football League. I mean, you look at the numbers they put up last year, and they lose Puka, and Adams is there, and, you know, they have a bunch of really talented tight ends as well. And I think sometimes people forget that they run the ball, too. They're very balanced. This offense is balanced. There's a reason that, you know, when you look at him play and you watch Matthew Stafford, he do a nice job of protecting him as well as the quarterback. I mean, he's not as the mobile guy he was when he was younger, you know, and you know where he's going to be. It's just a matter of can you get to him, and most of the time you cannot.
4: Aaron Donald made his return. What did you think of, you know, didn't play a bunch tonight, but what did you think of Aaron in his first action back?
3: Well, for a guy that you know, hadn't participated, he's in tremendous shape. I mean, he really is. For a guy, you know, for his age, I'm not calling him old, but for football, obviously, and you know, didn't participate at all, hardly in training camp or anything like that. And all of a sudden, you know, they waited a couple of weeks to get him ready to play. And I think they used him the right way. He's on a snap count, and with him defensively, you know, it gives you uplift to your defense. And you got Aaron Donald. You know, just the name alone, Aaron Donald. You see that 99 out there, you go, we got to block this guy, right? It really uplifts your defense.
2: Coach Herm Edwards is with us here on Game Night on ESPN Radio, the all-new ESPN app. We're brought to you by Progressive Insurance. I did want to scatter shoot around the league with you. And matter of fact, in that same building, SoFi Stadium, yesterday the Chargers lost. They're 0-2 on the season. How much trouble are they in, especially with the seven-game stretch that is just brutal and really talented teams ahead of them?
3: Yeah, I mean, it's hard. I'll just say that. It's hard. You know, it makes the field, instead of 100 yards long, it makes it 150 yards long, to be quite honest, when you lose your guy. And no one's going to feel sorry for you. You're going to have to find a way, as I said, to cut down the playbook and find a way to score some points, because eventually what happens is your defense can hold the water for only so long. And then eventually they get weary, you know, and your team understands, you know, now all of a sudden scoring points becomes a little bit more difficult and the stress goes on your defense. And the problem is, you know, after a while, a couple weeks go by and it's very difficult for you to score, your defense starts wearing down as well.
4: Coach, the Chargers are 0-2. And, you know, I've kind of heard from Jim Harbaugh a few times, we're letting, you know, Justin Herbert down. We're letting Justin Herbert down. Is he in jeopardy of the other guys in the locker room hearing that, you know, and maybe being a little jealous going, hey, you know, what about us? How do you think about the way that's being handled and the way they're playing overall?
3: Well, look, the coach knows the team better than anybody. Right. He's there with them every day. For me to sit here and say, you know, look, Coach Harbaugh is an excellent football coach. And he's just trying to motivate his team. You know, you got to give him some kind of motivation. You know, they're wounded. I mean, when you lose your starting quarterback like early in the season, man, that's, there's a reason the guy's a starter now. It ain't just you just pull the number over. You get to play this week. You want to play quarterback, you can play for us this week. I mean, you know, when you lose that guy, it sends you for a little loop, you know, and your defense understands, okay, we got to keep the score down. You know, we got to do the best we can. But eventually, you know, the energy of your team starts dwindling when you can't score.
2: Coach, what about in Houston? They're 0-2. They have a phenomenal defense, but it hasn't been too phenomenal yet to start off the season. How does D'Amico Ryans get those guys back on track?
3: Ooh, I'm almost witnessing something that I never thought that, wow. I mean, this was the number one defense in the National Football League. Mm-hmm. They were only giving up 17 points a game. I mean, 18 points, right? I mean, they're a shadow of what they looked like last year, and I don't know why, but I'm watching them and going, "Whoa, what just happened here now?" Mm-hmm. So that's, I mean, guys, they were giving up 18 points a game. They were the number one defense in the National Football League. Mm-hmm. Those guys came back. Now, them ain't the same guys that are playing in them jerseys right now for some reason, and I don't know what that is enough. If you're D'Amico Ryans, you're trying to figure that out too now.
2: Yeah, no, you are. And the guys that beat them yesterday were the Cincinnati Bengals, Joe Burrow, Ja'Marr Chase, who had an incredible catch. What have you thought about Cincinnati so far on the season?
3: Well, look, we know when Joe Burrow is healthy, and I've said it numerous times, can he stay healthy? And if he can stay healthy, you see what the offense looks like. But more than that, the defense was impressive. Mm-hmm. I mean, right now, I mean, you watch them play in the club, betting in the clubhouse, they're favored to win that division.
2: Is Dexter Lawrence the difference maker why that defense is playing the way it is? Because I had questions about the defense, but you're right, Coach. They're playing some good ball on that side of it.
3: Well, I don't know if Dexter Lawrence, he helps, but it's just, wow. I think when you talk about Cincinnati, the first thing you always talk about is this offense, right? Mm-hmm. Of all the talent they have over there. And sometimes you lose sight. And I didn't know how good their defense was. I said their defense is pretty good. You know, they got Joe Burrow, and that's the key. But, man, the way those guys play now, it's only one game, but I tell you what, they put it on tape.
2: Yeah,
3: I always say, hey, man, when you're a good team, put it on tape. Let everybody look at it. And everybody's looking at it, scratching their head, going, hey, boys, we might be in trouble.
2: Emmett, what Coach just said is put it on wax, right? As you would say, exactly. Put it on wax. He said put it on tape. Same thing. Both points are understood fully. No doubt about that. Coach, great stuff as always. Thanks so much for giving us some time here on Game Night. We appreciate you.
3: My pleasure, man. Thank you.
2: 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Sean McVay, he's going to learn us. We'll hear from the Rams head coach. We'll do that next here on Game Night on ESPN Radio on the all-new ESPN app.
5: 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Cam Hayward of the Pittsburgh Steelers, how will they bounce back from the loss in New England against the Bengals? 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
6: Hey, it's Evan Cohen. 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

0: gets down to where it needs to be, takes the knee, and the coaches go out to midfield and shake hands. The Giants fall to 1-1. Rams improve to 1-1. And it was a thorough beatdown, 28-6.
1: Final call heard on WFAN, and yes, 28-6, the Rams get the victory over the Giants. It is game night here on ESPN Radio, the all-new ESPN app, SiriusXM Channel 80, and TuneIn. 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He's Emmett Golden. I'm Q Myers. Emmett, this one felt like it was over when Jaxson Dart left the game. And unfortunately for the Giants, Jaxson Dart left the game on the first drive, right? He got banged up, and we know he went to the medical tent, and then he was questionable, and then he was officially ruled out after the fact that the Giants had to take his jersey away because he wanted to get back into the game. So Ian Rappaport said that it's believed to have suffered a sprained MCL based off initial exams. X-rays were negative, and the MRI is coming Tuesday, but Dart's expected to miss some time. So what did his head co-

0: is really good news, and we'll also find out how severe, if they put him on the IR or not. Because right. usually that's an instant thing. If they know he's out 4 to 6 weeks, no doubt they'll put him on the IR immediately. If not, then you know maybe it's 2, maybe it's 3. It just depends on how fast he could recover from it. But definitely best case scenario in a bad scenario.
1: Yeah, and look, the Giants are the walking wounded right now. Jackson Dart's out. We'll find out how long sooner rather than later. You saw 3 DBs, starting DBs, missed the game today. They were banged up. You saw Brian Burns lead the game late. You know, he was on the sideline not looking good. And then Malik Nabers, right? You saw him, you know, hit the sideline and not look really good. He said his shoulder popped out and he had to pop it back in. And then he'll go for more testing to get a complete picture. So a lot going on when it comes to health and the New York Giants, which obviously didn't help as they're going up against the Rams, who many called the Avengers before the season started. And they showed like they were very Avenger-like. On tonight against Stafford, 22 for 31, 327 yards, 4 touchdowns. You know, Davante Adams, 8 catches, 195 yards, and a couple touchdowns. They were able to do whatever they wanted early and often to the New York football Giants. So how does Sean McVay feel overall about his team's performance? Let's go back to the stadium and hear from the head coach.
2: First of all, I thought our group did a great job tonight. Thought our defense really was outstanding from the very jump. You know, we had a couple turnovers offensively. Not getting points at the end of the half was disappointing, you know, but I did think the way that we responded, thought we got the running game going a little bit in the second half, but I did feel our defense's pressure, the presence all night, you know, where you can see they never got comfortable. Hopefully, you know, Dart is okay, but you can feel even with Winston, a really good quarterback that I got a lot of respect for, we were able to kind of, you know, apply pressure to him. I thought we were sticky in coverage. Guys did a really good job, and then I thought, you know, our line did a great job protecting to allow Matthew and Devontae to have a bunch of cool connections. Anytime you go 8 for 195 is a pretty special deal, but the cool thing is there's a lot of stuff we can clean up too, and that's a good football team. I was proud of the way that we responded, and we've got to be able to look at the things that we can improve upon, and got a great challenge against an excellent team at their place this Sunday night. So you guys go ahead.
3: What stood out to you about Aaron's performance?
2: Just the, you know, I just think his overall energy, Sarah, like one of the things, you know, he elicits attention, he brings everybody up around him, and I didn't think it was by coincidence that the energy that we played with, I thought really the defensive coaches did a great job with their game plan. But ultimately just, you know, elevating situations he's in and people that he's around, and that's what the greats do, and that's what he does.
4: With Puka out tonight, you obviously spread the wealth. Can you talk about what you liked about spreading the wealth?
2: I think that's the best thing, whether he's in or not. You know, I think that's important. We got a bunch of guys that have a lot of confidence in. Obviously, Devontae had a great night. I thought Terrence Ferguson showed. Davis Allen made plays. Kyron made some plays in the pass game. You know, as well as, you know, Colby had some big conversions and did a great job as part of the run surface. So we got so many eligibles that I have a ton of confidence in. Even it was a great job by Steve Avila and Blake on the screen, you know, when we got down in there for the last touchdown. But it was a really good day, and I think Matthew just spread the – I thought he read what this to go, and, you know, 2-2 Atwell made a play on the play action, and so – It was. We're at our best when everybody gets involved. I think that's what good teams do.
5: Did you guys have a snap count for AD, or did he just tell you, I'm good?
2: What do you think? You tell him to come out when he looks at you.
6: How would you assess Byron Young's performance tonight?
2: He was awesome. You know, you can really see Nick. He's got the ability to be able to close. You can see when he retraced on the one rush, we ended up getting the big third down stop. He's a stud. You know, we got a lot of guys that made plays tonight. I thought it was a great collective effort. This is the greatest team sport that there is, and that it always has been, and it always will be. Byron is part of this team, as are the other people that you guys have asked about. But we're at our best when we're connected on all three levels, when we're hitting blocks, when we're finishing in protection, distributing the field, and that's what we want to be able to be about.
7: Sean, your wide receiver two showed that he can still be a wide receiver one in this league, obviously.
2: Yep.
7: Was any of that by design or just kind of how the game played?
2: Yeah, he's wide receiver one to me. You know, he ain't a two. You know, I think he was special, and it showed all night. Yeah, and that's what he's consistently done, you know, and I'm really happy for him. I thought he made some great plays, but you can see there's a lot of trust that he and Matthew have. They were able to get a lot of work together this offseason, and it's only going to continue to build, and was really happy for him. He did his thing tonight.
0: That is Sean McVay, Rams head coach, after the 28-6 victory over the New York Giants. And this was an easy game. They weren't really.

0: stressed much, right. Because I know you look at the numbers and you're like, oh, 327, four touchdowns for Stafford, Devontae Adams, 195 yards, two touchdowns receiving. And I feel like they didn't necessarily play well. And I know that sounds like a crazy statement to make when you look at the numbers, and they won by 22. But you could just tell that there was no fight in the Giants and that the Rams were, for the most part, able to do whatever they wanted to do.
1: Yeah, they were. Again, I mean, it starts with Jackson Dart. As soon as Jackson Dart goes out, then the Giants' game plan went out the door. And I know Jameis Winston is a veteran. He's been there, done that. But you could just tell it was just different with Jameis in there. They had no sense of a run game because the Rams weren't going to allow you to run. Okay, you're going to have to show that at your veteran age, you could beat us. Mm-hmm. Right? And that's the reality of it. No matter how long Jackson Dart is out, that's what it's going to be. Right? They're not going to allow a guy like Cam Scataboo to get off. They're going to say, all right, Jameis, show us what you got. Right? Malik Nabers, if he comes back. Matter of fact, John Harbaugh said a low ankle sprain for Brian Burns. Again, I mentioned Malik Nabers and his shoulder that popped out. He's going to get more testing on that. They've got injuries that they're concerned about. But first and foremost is Jackson Dart, man. I mean, that's the straw that stirs the drink. Without him, that team becomes really, really void of talent. Let's put it like that when it comes to the quarterback position.
0: Yeah, and I know Jackson missed a couple games last year. Wasn't a lot. I think he missed three. That wasn't that big.
1: But their expectations weren't high.
0: Right.
1: When he missed last year. They start out 1-0 this year, getting a double with the Cowboys. It's like, okay, maybe John Harbaugh's got something.
0: And then Malik Nabers, who was out, now he's dealing with another injury. So it's been tough, you know, for the Giants. Fortunately for them, it's a long season. But the problem is, if you fall behind the pace of everybody else, it's usually hard to make that up, and you got to count on other people's demise, you know, in order to get back into the playoff hunt.
1: Felt like the NFC East was between the Cowboys and the Eagles. Without Jackson Dart, it's really between the Cowboys and the Eagles. Coming up next, we go back to L.A. Hear more reaction to Monday Night Football here on ESPN Radio.
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3: Hey, it's Evan Cohen. 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
4: Amber and
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14: Texas A&M is enormous as a campus. 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Oil money is very real. 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
14: 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We're driving back to Houston. We're

0: just going through all this nothingness because there ain't nothing outside of College Station. 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
2: Monday Night Football's on, which means the Birds are on. 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
3: Touchdown, Philadelphia!
2: But wait, the response is on. DeAndre Swift and the Bears looking to get that Chicago magic cooking again.
3: 1, 2, 3, 4!
2: A marquee NFC matchup in primetime? 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

0: In the NFL, Michael Penix Jr. is set to make his season debut in prime time. The Atlanta Falcons announced that Penix will start Thursday night against Green Bay. It'll be the first start since week 11 of last season when he tore his ACL in his left knee. Penix underwent two procedures that cleared, and he was cleared for full practice late last month in Seattle. Seahawks quarterback Sam Darnold is expected to return to practice on Wednesday. Sam Darnold has missed most of the team's first two games due to a glute injury. Coach Mike McDonald says Darnold will participate in some capacity, but the team will determine his workload later in the week. Tonight, Monday Night Football saw the Rams cruise to a 28-6 victory over the Giants after the first drive of the game. Giants quarterback Jackson Dart suffered a leg injury. Sounds like it is a sprain of the MCL. That's in the right area, at least. That's what John Harbaugh said after the game. But the story was the offense for the Rams. Devontae Adams, 8 receptions, 195 yards, and 2 touchdowns. Coming up, more sounds from Monday Night Football on Game Night featuring Q Myers and myself, Emmett Golden.
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0: 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Monday Night Football is officially in the books. The Rams cruise to an easy 28-6 victory over the New York Football Giants. And I hate this way that the game unfolded. I hate the fact that Jackson Dart went down with the injury early. I thought this was going to be a very competitive game based off what we saw from the Giants week one against the Cowboys. And based off the Rams being rested and back from their trip to Australia, thought, okay, we're going to see, you know, what they can look like and, you know, fully rested and having enough energy for all four quarters of the game as opposed to, you know, losing their gas in the second half. And, oh, by the way, this guy named Aaron Donald was coming back and making his return as well. I knew that there was no Puka Nacua, but Davante Adams is still there. So on paper, as the game started, I thought, okay, this is going to be a good one. And unfortunately, the first drive ends with Jackson Dart leaving the game, and he never did return.
1: Yeah, and then it felt like the Giants kind of lost all composure. I feel like I saw Cam Scadaboo a few times trying to pump the team up, but it just kind of fell, you know, on deaf ears. And after the Giants beat the Cowboys last week, you're like, all right, they got a new head coach in John Harbaugh. He has these guys focused.
0: Yeah.
1: It felt like their confidence shattered once Jackson Dart left the game because they didn't play confident at all. They didn't even call the game from a confidence standpoint. Late in the first half, they had a fourth and, you know, two. They basically were on the 3-yard line. They could have scored a touchdown. They didn't get it on third down, and they kicked a field goal. And I was saying to you, they're never going to win getting three. And it was only 14-0 at the time. Go for it. I know nothing's working, but if it just so happens to work, you're back in it. They kick a field goal, and it was over with after that because the Rams start putting up sevens while the Giants decide to take a three.
0: Davante Adams beat the Giants by himself.
1: Yes,
0: he scored
1: he
0: two touchdowns, right? He counted for 12 points, where the G-Man only came away with six throughout the course of the game. But let's go back to L.A. Let's go back to the stadium and hear from the Giants head coach on what he saw from the team. Here's John Harbaugh.
2: Why do you think the offense, I mean, obviously James comes in and just didn't look good, I guess, for lack of a better term at all tonight?
3: Yeah, we didn't execute, you know. We didn't complete passes. We didn't run the ball well. We didn't make plays downfield when we had opportunities, and we just didn't do it. You know, and you got to do that to make those plays.
2: What was giving Jameis so many issues out there? Because it seemed like some throws were there, guys were open, and he was just bouncing.
3: I mean, those are all things that are really, like, better answered after we watch the tape. But also, it's just a matter of execution. You know, I mean, the plays get made or they don't. You know, so I thought Jameis came in. I mean, it's tough to come in. He came in, executed, he operated really well. He was on point with all the things in terms of running the offense and all that. But as a group, as a team, you know, we just didn't do what we needed to do to have a chance to even win the game. We didn't play up to that level across the board. I think that's the best way to describe it. I mean, within that, for me to answer that question, we have to sit down with the tape and just go play by play, you know, because that's where the answer to that question lies. It's not a global answer. It's a specific answer to each play.
4: John, how bad did Jackson want to go back into the game, and did you have to confiscate his uniform?
3: I wasn't talking to him about that, so I'm not exactly sure, you know, what the conversation was on that.
4: Did you get a chance to talk to him on the sideline? What were his spirits?
3: I did. Spirits are good. Spirits are good, yeah.
2: Do you have any word on Brian Burns? Look like he got banged up pretty bad.
3: Yeah. It's a sprained ankle, yeah.
2: High or low?
3: It's low. Well, you guys are tough, man. But the fact that it's low, makes me happy too. Yeah, I agree with you. I agree with you on that.
4: As long as we're going through the list, Andrew Thomas got banged up too in the last 4 minutes.
3: Yeah, we'll see about that. None of these injuries are life-threatening. So
5: the fact that it's those four guys, though, I mean, how discerning is that? Like, I mean, that's like if you draw it up, like, you know, that's probably like the last thing you would probably want.
3: Is that a question?
5: How hard is that?
3: I think
5: for
3: it's
5: you?
3: More of a statement.
5: How hard is that for you guys?
3: I don't have that measurement. There is no measurement for that. It is what it is. You know, all around the league, everybody deals with it. You know, this is football. This is the NFL. This is what you do. You know, so our task is not to lament it. Our job is for those guys to do everything they can do to get back when they're ready. Just like Tay will get back as soon as he can. You know, and then go out and play the best football game we can with our football team, you know, and endeavor to win the football game. That's what we got to do. So that's really the answer to the question. That's what we do. And then those guys will be back. They may be back this week. They may be back the next week. When they're back, that'll be great.
4: Were you encouraged that Malik was able to come back?
3: I was. That was another good news. It made me really happy to see that. That was, I think it made the fans happy too, right? We were all happy to see that, so that was a positive.
2: Well, while he was out there, he didn't make much of a difference. Malik, was there anything bothering him or plaguing him?
3: No. It's a football game. You know, we're trying, everybody's trying to make a difference. We didn't, as a team, none of us, I mean, coaches, players, we didn't impact the game like we needed to. We did not do anything really much. We fought, we competed, we played hard, and that, you start with that, and it's never as bad as you think, you know? I mean, these are all things that you chase. That's a team that executes well. They were off, I know they traveled a long way, but they had some rest, and they executed very well. A lot better than they did the week before. So, you know, that's our task. You know, our task is to execute a lot better next week than we did this week. And we'll be trying to do that. It's a week-to-week league, you know. So it's too early to start prescribing long-term, you know, diagnosis to anything that you see. It's just a matter of, okay, let's get to next week and let's be ready to do what we got to do to win the football game.
1: That is John Harbaugh, head coach of the New York Giants, after their 28-6 loss to the Rams. They got to get ready for next week. They got the Titans, mm-hmm. which, you know, you think it's going to be tough to beat anybody without your starter, but, you know, the Titans are a young team still trying to learn how to win football games. You follow that against the Cardinals, Commanders. So the Giants' schedule is a little forgiving. You know, so they'll be lucky if they could figure out how to win a couple games before their schedule gets a lot tougher.
6: Well, based off whatever the, you know, MRI says about Jackson Dart, you know, Jameis Winston looks like he's going to have to be the guy.

0: And he's going to have to be better than he was tonight. I know that it's difficult to come in off the bench and all of a sudden slide into the starting role, but 11 for 27 for 111 yards and a pick is not going to get it done. And you heard John Harbaugh mention it's the execution. The execution. Right. You know, the plays are there. They've just got to be made. They got to be executed. That's the quarterback. The quarterback has got to complete those passes. So Jameis is going to have to prepare and be better next week if, in fact, he is the starting quarterback. But I did want to hear from Cam Scataboo as well in the locker room because Jackson Dart apparently talked to him. And here's what Cam Scataboo had to say about what Jackson Dart told him.
1: Yeah. You know, he told me he wanted to get back out there. And the doctors kind of told him no. So that's really all we talked about. We didn't get really into it because we were still in the middle of the game. So I kind of just was like, damn. And then, you know, he told me what was happening. I'm going to leave that to him and the doctors and stuff. But, you know, I think he'll be all right here in the next few weeks.
2: Yeah, you know, it's good to hear. It definitely, it sounds like it's a week or two thing, you know, and that it's not as bad as maybe it initially looked. I think the best thing for Dart was that his foot wasn't planted. If you see the replay, you can see the moment the injury happened. Thank God his foot wasn't planted on the ground because then it could have been a lot worse.
0: Yeah, it could have been. And look, the G-men don't need any more injuries. No, they've got plenty that they're dealing with already. I mean, Brian Burns, Malik Nabers, Jackson Dart, multiple DBs. I mean, it just seems like everybody is the walking wounded when it comes to the injury report and the Giants. They're going to have a long list coming up this week. It does feel like that. And Malik Nabers was a guy that we were concerned about as well. He was, you know, rolling around on the ground. You could see he was in a lot of pain. Obviously, that had to do with his shoulder. What we kept hearing is it popped out and he had to pop it back in. But let's hear from the man himself on what happened with his shoulder.
3: My shoulder's okay. Going to get an x-ray on it, see what's going on. But, you know, I was out there, try to just come back out. You know, we had lost Jack, so I didn't want to, you know, give the team another, you know, loss. So I went back in, just try to do what I can, see what I can do. We popped out, and I just popped it back in.
4: And so, like, do you think it impacted you, hampered you at all when you came back in, kind of tough, trying to tough it out?
3: No, I ain't going to make no excuse for, you know, anything that happened in the game. Yeah, I'm battling through injuries, but it doesn't make a difference on, you know, how the performance was. Just, you know, like I say, knocking a little, you know, knocking dust off, trying to see what I can do on this, you know, new knee.
2: Malik Nabers tonight, one reception for 1 yard. He was targeted 4 times. So we know how important he is. Yeah. And he obviously was not 100%. But, you know, kudos to him for getting back out there and, you know, playing. That's part of football. You know, it's a cold, ice cold part of football. You got to play through injuries. You know, are you hurt or are you injured? You know, that type of deal. And he might be injured, but still went out there and played. So I'm sure his teammates appreciate that because you could tell they kind of were shaken once Dart went out. If Malik would have left too, it probably would have been 50-0.
0: I mean, it was bad no matter how you look at it, but just listening to what Malik had to say there, it just seems like he's trying to get his legs under him. You know, I mean, you hear him talk about the new knee. Obviously, that's a surgically repaired knee. So, you know, he's even questioning or wondering how healthy he really is. Mm-hmm. And he's trying to give it all he can for the team. I can respect that, but you could tell he's not exactly where he needs to be. He's definitely not 100%. But he popped it out, the shoulder, you know, popped out of the socket, and boom, he popped it right back in. Just like, well, like soldiers do.
2: Like an OG would.
0: Yeah, exactly. You know what I'm saying? Tough dudes do. So we'll see after he gets the x-rays and find out what's going on with that. But a lot of injuries piling up for the New York football Giants. He's Emmett Golden. I'm Q Myers. Coming up next, we'll actually hear from QB1 for the Rams. That's Matt Stafford. He had himself a night. That's next on Game Night on ESPN Radio and the all-new ESPN app.
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6: Hey, it's Evan Cohen. 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
1: Matthew Stafford takes the third down snap, puts a knee to the SoFi turf, and wraps up a dominant wire-to-wire Monday Night Football victory. 28-6 is the final.
2: I guess the Rams felt like it was them against the world after the way that they went to Australia, took a L to the 49ers. 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They get the victory 28-6 over the New York Football Giants. Giants that highlight coming in courtesy of ESPN LA. 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He's Emmett Golden. I'm Q Myers, and no Puka Nacua for the Rams, no Miles Garrett for the Rams. No problem, says the Rams. Emmett, they just dominated start to finish.
3: Yeah, and it looked easy. Hot knife through butter right away. You could tell Matt Stafford and Devontae Adams had, you know, kind of a subliminal, or that ain't even the right word, but telekinesis. That's what they were kind of going
2: through. They
3: were on
2: the same page, man. They're speaking the same language, man. You ain't got to get all scientific and all, you know, you got all extra on us, man.
3: Especially when I tried to get scientific and was wrong.
2: Exactly. That's like me talking about planets.
3: Yeah, they were on the same page. Thank you for simplifying that for me, because, man, 8 catches for 195 yards, 2 touchdowns, that is wild. And Stafford threw for 327. He could have threw for 400. They actually, late in the fourth quarter, they called the dogs off. They just kept running it every play. They got down, was about to score again, and just took a knee. So they were a good sportsman in this situation, because it could have been a lot worse.
2: Well, you know, we had Coach Herm Edwards on the show earlier, and I really appreciated what he said about, you know, the majority of people look at the Rams and see a team that throws the ball around the yard. Stafford, Nacua, Adams, Ferguson. Like, they have a lot of different weapons that they could throw the ball to, but they're so balanced.

0: offensively, right? They threw for 327 right. yards, but they also ran the rock for 163 yards. And so I can really appreciate that balance right there. If you're able to run the ball, 28 carries, 163 yards, you can never, opposing defense can never just say, all right, well, you're going to have to beat us this way, because they can.
1: Right.
0: And they will. You know what I mean? Like, that's why you always want to have that balance. And, you know, sometimes you're not able to execute it. Sometimes they say, hey, we're taking away the run. You have to beat us to the air. But the Rams, they're in that position where you have Stafford, you have Adams, you have Puka on most nights. Didn't have him tonight. You can beat them through the air. And if you try to, you know, just slow down Adams and company, then all of a sudden they beat you with the ground game. So as you pick your poison, if you're opposing defenses, and the Rams offense was cooking for sure this evening. Like I said, Stafford, 22 of 31, 327 yards, 4 touchdowns. Only blip on it was 1 interception, and he was sacked one time for a loss of 9 yards. Let's go back to L.A. and actually hear from the Rams quarterback.
2: What was your thoughts on Devontae's performance?
3: I thought he was outstanding. Obviously, he's a fantastic player, has been for a long time in this league. We're lucky to have him on our team, and, you know, he played huge for us tonight. Obviously, Puka being down, you know, was a big miss for our team. So we leaned heavily on Devontae, and I thought he did an outstanding job really all week preparing to play, and then obviously came out here on Monday night and did his thing.
4: He's listed as a wide receiver 2 on this team, but I think you know better that he's a wide receiver 1 without question. For him to be able to still show that at 33 years old, 13 years into his career, what does that say about him?
3: Yeah, I mean, it's a testament to how he takes care of himself, you know, and how he's done that for a long time. He's an elite player. He made all sorts of plays today. He made contested catches. He ran great routes and got open. He did it all for us, and he's a guy that can do that. We understand that. We know it. And I, like I said, leaned on him big time tonight, and he came through for us.
5: Matthew, was there an obvious energy level difference this week?
3: Yeah, I thought our guys came out, played great. Played with a bunch of passion, energy, excited to be back home in SoFi. You know, our defense led the charge, played fantastic, kept them out of the end zone, and obviously made some big plays, some turnovers, 4th down stops, those kind of things that we were able to rally on. You know, we did enough offensively, still left some plays out there. We're a little bit, you know, not as efficient as I would have liked in certain areas. You know, just some plays that we can make that we didn't make. And we do that, we'll like where we are, but it was nice to get a win, you know, kind of as we're finding a way to be better.
6: Matthew, on Thursday.
7: In passing touchdowns, when you see the names that you're passing, what does that kind of mean to you about where you put yourself in the
3: chemistry? Well, where I've put myself doesn't feel right to say. I gotta throw those to guys. You know, I gotta have guys that, you know, are blocking, you know, for me and helping me, you know, get to where that is. But I am a huge fan of this league, have been since I was a little kid. And to be mentioned in, you know, the same light as some of the guys that I grew up watching and idolizing and wanting to be like, and then getting a chance to compete against some of those guys as well, it's a special feeling. You know, this game is a special game. It's treated me and my family and my life, you know, really well. So just happy to be, you know, a part of it, and have so much respect for those guys that did it before me.
6: Can you talk about the trust that you have? Last one, yes. When Kyron fumbles, you go right back to him, and Terrence has struck. The trust you have.
3: Yeah, I mean, for us to be our best, we need everybody. And it's a full team effort. And listen, nobody's perfect. We all have plays that we want back. You know, I put one in harm's way today as well. So I just want the best for those guys. You know, I'm hard on some of those guys sometimes, and it's only because I believe in them and I want the best for them. So they all know that. I think Sean does a heck of a job of believing in those guys as well, which is a really cool feeling, you know, for those guys to be believing, because it's authentic and it's true. Listen, we need everybody. We trust everybody. They're out there for a reason, because they've earned the opportunity to be out there, you know, and they're going to help us, you know, at some point down the road. So
1: that is Rams quarterback Matt Stafford after they beat the Giants 28-6. And Stafford is the second oldest player with a 4 TD game on Monday Night Football. Drew Brees is the oldest. And look, he still got it. Yeah. You know, when you have playmakers around him, he definitely still has it for sure. And they were doing it all, throwing the ball, running the ball. It was just domination by the Rams tonight.
0: Yeah, you heard the question posed to Matt Stafford about the energy from week one to week two. Well, let's hear from Sean McVay about the same thing, the difference that he felt from week one to week two.
8: We got the right people. Yeah, I think, it, you know, sometimes you win, sometimes you learn. And, you know, sometimes you have a dumbass coach that, you know, makes travel plans that puts you in a bad spot. So, there you go.
1: Yeah. Yep. Everybody knew it but him. You know? Everybody knew it but Sean McVay. Which
0: I
1: is
0: love
1: hilarious.
0: That answer. He says, sometimes you just got a dumbass coach that makes bad travel plans. Fact. At least he finally came to the front of the congregation and said it. Whether he believes it or not, at least he just finally said it. Just to get it out of the way.
1: I think he believes it. Because everybody knows that was stupid.
0: Right. Of course he does. But it's just, it's one of those things that at this stage of the game, especially coming off a victory, a dominating victory, you could say that, have fun, let everybody laugh, and just, now it's behind you. Just move on.
1: Yeah, yeah. And it's funny now.
0: Right.
1: You know, if they were 0-2, I don't know if he cracks that joke. You know, a lot more serious.
0: If they were 0-2, Emmett, this would be a whole different style of conversation because they would be in that same conversation with the Chargers. They'd be in that same conversation with the Texans. They'd be in that same conversation with the Buccaneers. They'd be in that same conversation with teams that are saying, uh-oh, hold on now. Teams that start 0-2, a lot of times they don't make the playoffs, man. You know, I think it's what, a 15-20% chance to make the playoffs, or teams that have done, like 20% of them have made the playoffs, and if you start out 2-0, like 70% of those teams have made the postseason, so obviously it's not in your best interest to start out 0-2, and to the Rams' credit, they didn't, even, you know, regardless of what we say, that it would have been a lot more competitive with Jackson Dart, don't matter. He wasn't out there, the Rams did what they did, they couldn't stop the offensive attack, and you know, and the Giants just weren't any kind of a match. The defense for the Rams just, you know, ate them up.
1: Yeah, and in the NFL, you know, there are a few teams that run away, and then there are a few teams that crash out super early, but the majority of the teams are all in the same area, two to three games away from each other, and that's why it's so important to not start off 0-2. But you know what? The Giants, they could sit back and go, we had some bad breaks. We hadn't played well, you know, tonight, and we're 1-1. Yep. They could be 0-2.
0: Know? But they potentially are in a bad position as well, though, depending on how long it's going to take for Jackson Dart to return.
1: Look at their schedule, though, one of the weaker schedules in the NFL. So at least they got that.
0: They got that, but they also have their quarterback position is very unsettling behind Jackson Dart. And, you know, Jameis is going to have to be better. I'm sure he'll prepare as a starter, but I didn't like what I saw from him tonight. That is for sure. Aaron Donald, we did like to see his return. We'll actually hear from the big fella next on how he feels following his first game in 2 years. That's next on Game Night on ESPN Radio.
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0: In the NFL, Michael Penix Jr. is set to make his season debut in prime time. The Atlanta Falcons announced that Penix will start Thursday night against Green Bay. It will be his first start since week 11 of last season when he tore his ACL in his left knee. Penix underwent two procedures and was cleared for full practice late last month. In Seattle, the Seahawks quarterback Sam Darnold is expected to return to practice on Wednesday. Darnold missed most of the team's first two games with a glute injury. Coach Mike McDonald says Darnold will participate in some capacity, but the team will determine his workload later in the week. On Monday Night Football, we saw the Rams defeat the Giants 28-6. Matthew Stafford, 22-31 for 327 yards, four touchdowns, and an interception. His favorite target was Devontae Adams. Eight receptions, 195 yards, and two touchdowns. The big news, Jackson Dart of the New York Giants left after the very first drive, did not come back. He is scheduled to have his knee looked at more, expected to be an MCL sprain at least at this moment. Coming up next, more Game Night with Q Myers and myself, Emmett Golden.
1: Coming up in the Tuesday edition of Unsportsmanlike with Chris Canty, Michelle Smallman, and me, Evan Cohen. The Rams take care of business against the Giants, but did we see enough from them to believe they are still the cream of the crop in the NFC? It's Unsportsmanlike, 6 a.m. Eastern, right here on ESPN Radio, ESPN2, and ESPNU.
2: Stafford takes the third down snap, puts a knee to the SoFi turf, and wraps up a dominant wire-to-wire Monday Night Football victory. 28-6 is the final.
3: That was the final call heard there on ESPN LA. The Rams handled their business. They improved their overall record to 1-1 on the season with the 28-6 victory over the New York Football Giants. And just like that, 2 weeks of NFL action is in the books. It's Game Night here on ESPN Radio, the all-new ESPN app, SiriusXM Channel 80, and TuneIn. 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He's Emmett Golden. I'm Q Myers. Emmett, I start to laugh because as I said that, week two is in the books. I know it's not going to be long when I say week 12 is in the books.
0: Yep.
3: You know what I'm saying? Yep. It goes by so stinking fast. We wait all offseason. We talk about how, man, it seems like such a long summer and can't wait till football gets back, and it goes by like that.
0: Boy, you blink. Yep. And it's like, huh? What happened? Mm-hmm. The playoffs are coming up? And then next thing you know, you're like, oh, yeah, the draft is right. Mm-hmm. It's so fast. And I'm not trying to speed it through.
3: No.
0: It's 2 weeks. It's been a fun 2 weeks, and I'm looking forward to more.
3: Well, that's why teams can't afford to start out 0-2, right? Because, again, it gets late early, right? Mm-hmm. And that's the whole point. It's like you'll look up, and it'll be week 6. And it'll be week 7. And it'll be week 8. And so the Rams come into this game 0-1 after losing in Australia to the 49ers. Very important game. This is one that they had to have. And then, okay, the headline is no Puka Nacua. So I'm thinking, wait a minute. You know, how are they going to be able to handle this? I know Devontae Adams is Devontae Adams, but he's kind of plays a different role in L.A. than he's normally plays at different stops in throughout the course of his career. But tonight, he came up money, and we'll hear from Aaron Donald in a quick second, but let's hear from Devontae on the importance of playing really well this evening.
4: It was extremely important for us to come out here and do what we did today because

0: don't think anybody's confidence was rocked by what happened last week. But at the end of the day, this team, a real team, gets their confidence through the work and through, you know, going out there and making it happen on the field. So we can talk about what great team we are and, you know, the stars we have on this team. But at the end of the day, it's about how you go out there and play and how you perform. And this league isn't even about who's the best team. It's about who goes out and plays the best. So we keep that on our minds and go out and work toward, you know, a common goal. And today we were able to do that.
1: I love what he said right there. It's not about being the best team. It's about the team that's playing the best. And I think the Rams understood that right after they lost to the 49ers. Yep. It doesn't matter if your roster looks like a fantasy draft on Madden where you just stacked your team. That doesn't matter. Right. How are you playing? And tonight he was playing out of his mind. He was wide open a lot, but I just saw on SportsCenter toe drag swag on right on the sideline. He made an amazing catch. So Devontae Adams was in his bag tonight.
2: Yeah, and he still has that bag to get into, and he did, like you said, making up for no Puka Nacua. And again, it was a very important game for the Rams. They had to have it just because they didn't want to start out 0-2, and they had it. There's no doubt about it. When they were in Australia, didn't play their best ball, didn't have one of their, you know, big-time names in Aaron Donald. Mm-hmm. Aaron Donald did make his debut. He hasn't played ball in 2 years, comes out of retirement, doesn't have his running buddy Myles Garrett that he thinks he's going to be playing with. He's on IR. He'll not be back till at least week five. But Aaron Donald did play. He played a handful of snaps. And from my eye, he looked like he was very effective in the snaps that he did play. Well, how did he feel about his performance? Let's go back to L.A. and hear from him.
3: I'm a little sore right now, y'all. But it felt good to be back out there, man. Get that first game under my belt. You know, felt like it as it started going on. It's kind of slowed down at, you know, towards the third and fourth quarter. But got it under my belt. Officially back playing football. You know, came away with a win. So I'm excited about that.
4: You know, when you came out of the tunnel, it was surreal for so many people. You being in that moment, coming out of the tunnel, hearing your name, what did that feel like for you?
3: I did a little bit more jumping than I usually do, so it kind of amped me up a little bit, man. It felt good, you know. It felt good to be back, coming out, being embraced how it was. So it was definitely special.
5: How much did it help you being back out there and be able to have the energy that you have and disseminate that amongst your fellow brethren on the defensive side?
3: Well, it's great because guys was flying around, man. I think the defense played great. Stuff to run. Guys were getting after the quarterback. BY made some big plays. Kobe, Fist, them guys were just flying around. So I think today the defense played. We played how we supposed to play. Always got room for improvement, right? It was a good start, good win. Enjoyed today and right back to work tomorrow.
5: Did you ever catch yourself going, dang, I'm really am here?
3: No, it was more like, I got to get myself going. You know, you feel a little rust, you know, at times rushing got a little high, but, you know, I'll clean them things up. It's first game back. More important is getting a win, you know, and that's what it's all about, right? Finding ways to win.
6: I'm sorry. Think of those two words, rust and also speed of the game. How much did that take a little time to say, wait a minute, we haven't done this in a while.
3: The game really wasn't as fast as I, you know, thought. It was more of me calming myself down, right? You know, overrunning stuff or just being, my feet not being in the ground how they supposed to be, not trusting my ass, little stuff like that. But, you know, playing the game, when I held out in 17 to 18 was the same way when I came back. It took about a couple games to get going. It's a little different. I ain't playing 2 years. So, you know, I got to watch the film, see what I did good, see what I did wrong, and just clean it up. So, but we won.
7: Did that feel familiar?
3: Yeah, it felt good. You know, it felt good. It would have been better if I was able to slam them, though. But, you know, but again, first game back, we'd get there.
6: Did you ever feel like, why did I even leave? This is a lot of fun for me.
3: You know, when you're in the moment, you don't think about that. You know, like I said, once I started to get back playing football, I kind of felt like I was never gone. You know, it kind of felt like I played last year. You know, you don't, until you be like, dang, I really didn't play football in 2 years. You just in the moment, you know, with the guys in the locker room and just trying to prepare trying to win a game.
7: With the offense catching fire the way that they did, just how fun was it for you guys to really just be able to get after the quarterback?
3: That was great. It was really good to see how they was rolling, get going. Doing great in the first half, but second half kind of, you know, took over. So that's what it's about. It's about team football, finding a way to, you know, win as a team, and we did that today.
8: How humbling is it to walk away from this game and to come back and to hear Matthew say, the human being is what we like in the locker room. This is not the team you left, Aaron. To come back and still have that kind of presence, how humbling is that?
3: It's a blessing, right? Just to be myself. My dad always told me, always stay true to yourself. That's how I move. I just work, right? That's all I can do. Find

0: to get better, try to embrace guys that surround me, you know, and hear guys that like Matthew Stafford's and guys that I respect and I look up to, that played this game a long time at a high level, you know, to hear that type of stuff is definitely, you know, it feel good to hear, you know.
1: This isn't in the game, like, you know what I'm saying?
2: You're confident the other day that you wouldn't see double teams after 2 years off. Is that how it played out for you?
0: Yeah, I had some one-on-ones. I just got to win them a little faster. At times, like I said, I popped up, got a little high, you know, got a little too excited. But hopefully we keep getting blocked like that, man, and we'll get going. I ain't worried about it. You know.
3: The build-up through the summer, did it live up personally to the height of the expectation when you got out there, like from your personal standpoint?
0: I felt the love. You know, I felt the play, and I made that little tackle for loss, and you know, hear the fans saying Aaron, whatever they were saying, it felt good, you know. So, you hear them things, and you know, I did feel all the love out there today. So,
4: I'm sure it felt great. You would get a 28-6 victory. You know, again, that's Aaron Donald after the game talking about his first, plays, his first few plays, and really getting his feet wet after being retired for a few years. So it was cool to see him back, but this was just like sticking your foot in the shallow end at the pool, just getting your feet wet a little bit.
5: Yeah, exactly. It's just a ramp up. It's the preseason for him.
4: Yeah, yeah.
5: That's what he's doing. He's working his way back.
6: It's low-key the preseason for a whole lot of folks.
5: I mean, facts. Yeah. But for Aaron Donald in particular, week two versus the Giants, Monday Night Football, is not the goal to be shining on, right? It's to be peaking. It's to be back to being the Aaron Donald that we all saw when he retired at the end of the season, when it's time for the postseason, when he could be most effective. Like, that's what he's ramping up towards, and I'm sure he'll get there sooner rather than later, because you did see glimpses at times of, oh, okay, yeah, he still got it. But then you also saw some of that rust. You saw his pad level a little too high at times. You heard him. He overran some plays. That's just being overhyped. That's just being excited and fired up to be back out there. And it's funny, he mentioned that he jumped more than he had before, and that he was hyped when he came out of the tunnel. When he jumped, I was like, damn, I don't think I've seen him jump that high before. Like, he jumped up like he was jumping out the gym. Right, and so
4: adrenaline's a wild thing.
5: Yes,
4: you know,
5: yes,
4: adrenaline to have you doing stuff you didn't know that you could do, and I didn't know Donald had bounce like that.
5: Hey man, he's got the bounce. He's got the strength. He's got the attitude. He's got everything that you need to be that player that he is. And so obviously he's going to be a huge addition for the Rams team as he continues to round into shape. But listening to him talk and talk about the game and being sore, he's the type of player that you could appreciate because you know it's genuine. It's not, he didn't come back because he's broke and he wants some money. You know what I mean? He didn't come back for a contract. Right. He came back for the love. He came back for the fact that, hey, this team has a chance to be really special and I could be a part of that. Right? You could tell how much the game actually means to him. He talks about his father. My dad always said, you know, be true to who you are. And Matt Stafford's talking about the human that's in the locker room. Like, those type of things to me are a big deal. And that's why it makes him returning such a big move for the Rams organization.
4: We've had relationships with former NFL players, really just former athletes, period, not just NFL players. They all missed the locker room and missed the guys way more than they missed the actual game. So you could always tell once guys get in that environment, they're like, man, I missed this. And yeah, playing the game is fun. Practice, not so much. Camp, not so much. But spending time with friends and teammates, you know, that's one of the reasons why you love playing sports, because of the bonds you make on your teams.
5: There's no doubt about that. He's Emmett Golden. I'm Q Myers. Coming up next, we put a bow on Monday Night Football. The Rams 28, the Giants 6. Week 2 is in the books. That's next on Game Night on ESPN Radio and the all-new ESPN app.
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0: signals, takes the snap, retreats in the pocket, sets, lobs one down the left sideline, and it's caught by Theo Johnson, and he's not dropped it. And Jackson Dart took a shot.
1: Holding his knee.
0: Giant medical staff looking at Jackson Dart. Players coming over to check on him. Got sandwiched. Took a hit.
2: That's how it sounded on WFAN. Jackson Dart gets hit, leaves the game, does not return. Jameis Winston takes over, and let's just say it didn't go well for famous Jameis, and the Rams beat the Giants 28-6 on Monday Night Football. It's game night here on ESPN Radio, the all-new ESPN app, SiriusXM Channel 80, and tune in. 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He's Emmett Golden. I'm Q Myers. So it's just like a injury roundup, Emmett, as we close out Monday Night Football, trying to get updates on how everyone is feeling following the game, especially from the Giants side of things.
3: Yeah.
2: They were riddled with injuries. Obviously, the most important one is Jackson Dart and that knee injury, but what's the severity of it? Here's his head coach, John Harbaugh.
4: NFL Network's initial report right after the game is a sprained MCL for Jackson. Is that the case?
5: Yeah, we'll know more tomorrow. That's in the neighborhood of it, I would say. We'll get an MRI tomorrow and have a really good feel for it, and it'll give you more information then.
6: Are you bracing to be without him for a
5: couple? I'm just answering it that way because we'll know more when we find out more. I think you make those decisions when you get all the information, not right after the game.
7: How much is that almost? I know it's obviously could lead to missed time, but a sense of relief, you know, when you see something like that, there are outcomes that could be worse.
5: Well, there's no question. I mean, the fact that it's not that outcome that you're talking about, that, you know,

0: It's been a while.
1: Jameis did not look very comfortable on tonight. I mean, let's just keep it a buck. He did not look very comfortable. Did not look like he was ready to jump in there. And all I have in my mind when I think about Jackson Dart and the injury that he suffered and the fact that he was out after the first series, I go back to the very first game of the 2026 season with the Seahawks and Sam Darnold's out after five plays, the first drive. And to Drew Lock's credit, he started out a little slow.
0: Right.
1: But you saw him get comfortable and seemed like he was, okay, I'm not the starting quarterback. I'm not him, but I'm still pretty good and I can run this offense. And he's been playing now, right? And he may have to play another week. We don't know. But you can see that Sam Darnold has a really good backup in Drew Lock that obviously is younger than Jameis Winston, but feels comfortable in that system where it didn't look like Jameis was very comfortable at all.
0: Yeah, once Locke went in at halftime, they came out with a much better plan, and he was able to operate. And that's what I was wondering if this would happen tonight. Like, look, I get it. To get thrown out in there, and I know you're supposed to stay ready and all of that. That sounds good.
1: Right.
0: But you're not ready when after the first drive you got to run in there. So I wasn't surprised that Jameis was struggling earlier. But once they went in at halftime, I was thinking you're going to make adjustments and call some things that Jameis likes and that he feels comfortable with. Maybe they did, but the production was just not there.
1: Yeah, it wasn't. So they'll find out. They get the MRI coming up for Jackson Dart. They'll find out the severity. And once they find out, we'll find out how long he plans to be out and what that means for the Giants moving forward. But their number one wide receiver, Malik Nabers, he was held to what? One catch for 1 yard, as OG said earlier?
0: Yeah.
1: One catch, 1 yard. It was not good for Malik Nabers. Again, going back to the product that was the quarterback play, the lack of protection for the quarterback, no run game at all for the Giants. So a lot was going against Malik Nabers, including him leaving the game because he got banged up. He returned later, but had a shoulder injury. Here's Malik Nabers in the Giants locker room postgame.
2: My shoulder's okay. Going to get an x-ray on it, see what's going on. And I was out there, trying to just come back out. You know, we had lost Jack, so I didn't want to, you know, give the team another, you know, loss. So I went back in, just try to do what I could, see what I could do. We popped out, and I just popped it back in.
3: And so, like, do you think it impacted you, hampered you at all when you came back in, kind of trying to tough it out?
2: No, I ain't going to make no excuse for, you know, anything that happened in the game. Yeah, I'm battling through injuries, but it doesn't make a difference on, you know, how the performance was. Just, you know, like I say, knocking a little, you know, knocking dust off, trying to see what I can do on this, you know, new knee.
0: And you know he doesn't want to miss any more games or any more time. He fought to get back to be able, you know, to play. You heard him on his new knee. He had knee surgery in the offseason.
1: They're
0: last
1: not
0: year,
1: new
0: really.
1: Knees.
0: Right, yeah, right.
1: It's Let me like tell you, I know it's not a new knee. It's surgically repaired.
0: Say it's an old knee, right? Say it's even older than it was before.
1: I'll tell you what, in the winter, boy, that knee don't feel nothing new. It feels cold and old.
0: Bro, I never even had knee surgery. I stood up the other day to get off the couch, and man, it sounded like my knees were breakdancing. And popping and locking and doing all type of stuff.
1: Mine do that all the time. The wife looks at me like, are you okay?
0: Yep, mine like, did the same
1: thank
0: thing.
1: Thank you. Yeah,
0: said,
1: exactly.
0: Man, that was really loud. I said, yeah, I'm 46. Yeah. I got no cartilage under my kneecaps. Yeah,
1: that's a shame. We ain't worth nothing. We ain't worth nothing, but obviously Malik Nabers clearly is. He's working to get it back. But I'll tell you, from hearing his voice, I didn't get the sense of confidence of where he was health-wise. I got the sense that he still has questions where he is health-wise with his shoulder and his knee, right? I mean, just to see, you know, exactly. I say it all the time, talk about between the ears, the confidence level. It just didn't sound like, just hearing what he had to say in the locker room, that he was 100% comfortable and comfortable where he's at.
0: No, it sounded like, I don't know what I'm facing. I'm going to do everything I can to play, though.
1: Yeah.
0: You know, that was the vibe that I got. Like, all right, if, you know, I got to take some type of shot or whatever I got to do, I'm going to go out there and play. Now, they have doctors and team doctors to say, no, you're not doing that, because that won't help anybody if it's the situation. So, yeah, man, it's not going to be a fun day tomorrow with the medical staff, because those weren't the only two that got hurt.
1: No, Brian Burns, he got hurt as well. Had an ankle injury that he suffered, and you can see him along the sideline. He wasn't looking good. He also spoke about his injury post-game in the

0: locker room?
1: Nah, it's just getting stiff, but as long as I, it just, it eases my mind to know it ain't nothing serious, so that's all.
2: So it's a low sprain?
1: Yeah.
2: And you think, I know it's like hard to know because obviously it's a lot, so what do you think about short week being able to play? Have you ever dealt with anything like this to even play?
1: Yeah, I've dealt with this. I don't know, it just depends on how fast you can get the swelling and inflammation out. You know, so I'm going to just do everything possible to get it as, you know, as tamed as I can.
0: Yeah, low ankle sprains much better than high ankle sprains. Yeah. High ankle sprains usually end up on the IR. Low ankle sprain, as he said, if you could get the swelling down, tape that sucker up, he could play, you know, next week if he's able to recover. And you know they're going to do everything they can to get him out there because he's one of their best players on defense.
3: Yeah, and I mean, they're playing on Monday Night Football, so they have a short week, right? I mean, they're playing again on the 27th. They're playing against the Titans. So, you know, they've got to get Brian Burns healthy sooner rather than later. They got to make sure he's good to go. Malik Nabers and obviously the DBs that missed tonight's game. They want to get those guys back sooner rather than later. They literally are a mass unit there.
0: Yes.
3: In New York with all the injuries that they're dealing with, and obviously there's no injury that's bigger than to the starting quarterback, and that's a TBD on when he's going to be available to return. But an MRI is incoming.
0: Yes.
3: that information is incoming. It's loading, right? That is loading sooner rather than later.
0: Take off your chains. No keys or jewelries in the area.
3: Yeah, exactly. Yeah. So that's exactly what it's going to be. And so we'll find out the severity of the injury to Jackson Dart and others. That's going to do it for us here on Game Night. He's Emma Golden. I'm Q Myers. Sports Center All Night is coming up next on ESPN Radio, the all-new ESPN app, SiriusXM Channel 80, and tune in.
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12: How are you? My name's Scott Van Pelt, host of SV Pod, along with my partner in crime, Stanford Steve. 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
1: Stafford gets it off, stands up to throw. Fade ball, left side, Devontae separates. Devontae brings it in over the shoulder.
0: We have the latest with Caleb Williams as he recovers from a hamstring injury.
2: I'll have the lowdown from him, but it sounds like it's week to week, but we'll likely miss some time.
0: The Falcons turn to Penix as their starter.
3: We've seen the inconsistency from the quarterback position from this football team within the first 2 weeks. We need something different.
0: Plus, the Blue Jays try to keep their slim playoff hopes alive in Baltimore.
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0: Giants at Rams.
5: Rams coming off their unimpressive showing in week one in Australia. Giants coming off a rather impressive win over the Cowboys in week one. Giants with the ball first Monday night. 3.5 minutes into the game, though, on the seventh play of the night.
6: Darts in a shotgun set. Calls out signals, takes the snap. Retreats in the pocket, sets, lobs one down the left sideline, and it's caught by Theo Johnson, and he dropped it. And Jackson Dart took a shot.
7: Holding his knee.
6: Giant medical staff looking at Jackson Dart. Players coming over to check on him. Got sandwiched. Took a hit.
5: Dart leaving the game. Would not return. WFAN with the call. Sources indicating the belief is a sprained MCL. More on that straight ahead. Giants lose their starting quarterback. Rams did not have their starting wide receiver, Puka Nacua, out for this one. But they were able to fill that void.
1: Second down, 14. Stafford sets the laces, looking left, slides the pocket. It's a sidearm throw. It's a leaping catch. It's Devontae. Untouched down the left hash marks to the end zone. Matthew Stafford's first touchdown pass of 2026 measures 31 yards to Devontae Adams. Touchdown, L.A. The lead, 6-0. Snap clock 2. Play clock 1. Stafford gets it off. Stands up to throw. Fade ball. Left side. Devontae separates. Devontae brings it in over the shoulder for a 3-score lead. These are the LA Rams we know and love. A dot from Stafford to Adams. 11 yards for the score. His second of the night. 20-3 the new count.
5: 7-10 ESPN LA. Rams go on to a 28-6 win over the Giants. Rams, 481 yards of offense to the Giants, 182. Rams' largest yards differential by any team in a game this season. Rams' largest since 2020. Rams had 8 yards per play, best by any team this season, best by a Rams team in any game since 2019. Matthew Stafford, 22 of 31, 327 yards passing, 4 touchdowns, did have an interception, but had the 4 touchdowns, his 22nd career 4-touchdown game. He spoke with our Lisa Salters.
8: Matthew, you guys averaged nearly 9 yards a play tonight. Just what felt better?
9: Yeah, I mean, obviously we executed at a higher clip, had some explosive plays, which is nice. To be honest with you, I felt like we could have been more efficient. You know, we had some plays that we left out there that we know we can make, so always ways to be better, but proud of our effort tonight. Guys played really well up front against a really good front, and, you know, allowed me to kind of go back there and play.
8: I know you said after week one that you felt like you missed Devontae a couple of times. You did not miss him tonight. Just what was clicking with him?
9: Yeah, a little bit of everything. You know, he kind of attacked all areas of the field. He's a fantastic football player. We're lucky to have him. Obviously, you know, Puka not being here tonight, more of an onus on what Tate can do, and he delivered for us big time, which is awesome.
8: 4 touchdown passes for you tonight. That puts you 6th on the list all time. Just what does that mean to you?
9: It's a humbling feeling. I have so much respect for the people that played this game before me and such big fans of those guys. So this to be, you know, in that same breath with those guys is a cool feeling for me.
8: And I know you just said something to Jackson Dart. Tough night for him. Just what did you want him to know?
9: Yeah, I just said I was pulling for him. You know, I don't expect him to tell me what's going on, but I just want to let him know I was pulling for him. I want young guys in this league that play our position to play well. He's doing a heck of a job. Hopefully he's back sooner rather than later.
8: And did you get a chance to check out 99 tonight?
9: I did. How about that entrance? When he came in and ran out, I was jacked up, man. Everybody's jacked up. It was a cool thing to see.
5: Matthew Stafford, second oldest player with a 4-touchdown game on Monday Night Football. Drew Brees being the oldest. He found Devontae Adams 8 times for 195 yards, 2 of the 4 touchdowns going to Adams on the night. His coach, Sean McVay.
7: First of all, I thought our group did a great job tonight. I thought our defense really was outstanding from the very jump. We had a couple turnovers offensively. Not getting points at the end of the half was disappointing, but I did think the way that we responded, thought we got the running game going a little bit in the second half, but I did feel our defense's pressure, the presence all night, where you could see they never got comfortable. Hopefully, Dart is okay, but you can feel even with Winston, a really good quarterback that I got a lot of respect for, we were able to kind of, apply pressure to him. I thought we were sticky in coverage. Guys did a really good job, and then I thought, our line did a great job protecting to allow Matthew and Devontae to have a bunch of cool connections. Anytime you go 8 for 195 is a pretty special deal, but the cool thing is there's a lot of stuff we can clean up too, and that's a good football team. I was proud of the way that we responded, and we've got to be able to look at the things that we can improve upon, and got a great challenge against an excellent team at their place this Sunday night.
5: Rams will be in Denver for the Sunday night game in week 3. Rams snapping a 5-game losing streak on Monday Night Football. Largest win on Monday Night Football since 2003. Aaron Donald back on the field. 3 tackles. 1 tackle for a loss in his return. Didn't play in week 1 in Australia. After the week 2 win, he spoke with our Laura Rutledge.
10: Aaron, what did it feel like to be back out there tonight?
11: I'm going to feel good. Feel good to be out there, get that first game under my belt after 2 years. So, feel good, and we got to win. So,
10: that's what you said the goal was, 3 tackles, 1 tackle for loss for you. When you made that first tackle, what went through your mind?
11: Let's make another one, So just playing football, feel good to be out here on this field with the guys. Come away with a big win at SoFi today, so I'm excited.
10: How does the body feel?
11: A little sore right now, a little sore, but get my body back right for a short week and get back to work, so.
10: We had an awesome shot of your kids blowing you kisses as you ran out of the tunnel. How much does it mean to you to be able to do this again for them to see?
11: I mean, everything. They've been excited. They called me this morning at least 20 times saying I'm ready to see Daddy play football. So to see my family here supporting me, excited about it, man, it makes it that much better. So
10: congratulations. Go spend time with them.
11: Thank you.
5: Puka Nacua and Myles Garrett didn't play for the Rams, but Aaron Donald was out there, had those 3 tackles. Speaking of leaving the game, SportsCenter All Night, ESPN Radio, Jackson Dart went 3 of 5 for 20 yards on the first drive, but then left after suffering a knee injury. His coach, John Harbaugh.
12: Yeah, we'll know more tomorrow. That's in the neighborhood of it, I would say. We'll get an MRI tomorrow and have a really good feel for it and give you more information then.
13: Without him?
12: I'm just answering it that way because we'll know more when we find out more. I think you make those decisions when you get all the information, not right after the game.
13: What was giving Jameis so many issues out there? Because it seemed like some throws where their guys were open and he was just
12: Those are all things that are really like better answered after we watch the tape, but also it's just a matter of execution, the plays get made or they don't, So I thought Jameis came in. I mean, it's tough to come in. He came in, executed, he operated really well. He was on point with all the things in terms of running the offense and all that. But as a group, as a team, we just didn't do what we needed to do to have a chance to even win the game. We didn't play up to that level across the board. I think that's the best way to describe it.
5: Jameis Winston off the bench, 111 yards passing, 11 for 27. Worst completion percentage, 35.5%. Worst completion percentage by a player with at least 25 passing attempts since 2024. Giants wind up losing the Monday night game to the Rams, 28-6, their largest margin of defeat since 2024. Jackson Dart, of course, joining Jaden Daniels and Caleb Williams as starting quarterbacks who went down in week 2. Dart injured on the first series, which certainly takes the air out of the offense. ESPN analyst Jason McCourty.
14: You go in with a game plan, and the confidence you have is the confidence in doing it each and every day. And I think for the guys in this Giants locker room, since they were in Greenbrier, West Virginia during training camp, they've watched Jackson Dart put in the work and show up every single day. They've seen their offense operate with him under center making plays. They have belief in Jameis, but it's different. When you lose that starting quarterback on the defensive side of the ball, you're saying to yourself, all right, now we have to come up with more takeaways. We have to make a play. And that's how you end up giving up those double moves, because guys are a little bit more on the edge knowing that you're going to need a little bit more of an effort to try to win the game tonight.
15: I mean, we know the attrition at this position. Yeah. it changes the entirety of a season. That's why hopefully it sounds like the Giants got decent news.
16: Yeah.
15: Part of it I know, but man, it just, for lack of a more eloquent way of saying it, just sucks.
14: It just sucks. And I think the fact that it's our young quarterbacks too, these are the guys that we're watching and we're waiting to take that next step. Caleb Williams has looked like a potential MVP, 59 points in his first game. We missed Jaden Daniels a year ago. Jackson Dart in week one, we're talking about the growth he had. And that was just 1 week with a brand new coordinator. So when we see our young players go down, our young superstars, that's where you get devastated knowing the impact that that's going to have.
5: Sources indicating that Dart dealing with a sprained MCL, no timetable at this point for his return, needs the imaging done prior to that. SportsCenter All Night, ESPN Radio.
17: Here's Jamie, slipped, coming out of there. I think he got maybe stepped on and now he's down.
18: Just very, very unfortunate. We're going to do everything we can to get him back and get him right.
19: You're two games into a very long season. You think like, gosh, if we're the Commanders, here we go again.
5: Commanders aren't sure how much time Jaden Daniels will miss after he suffered a dislocated left elbow. ESPN's Dan Graziano.
20: As you mentioned, Jay, dislocated that left elbow for the second time in 2 years. So they have been running tests on him today. They're going to continue to evaluate him with medical imaging over the next couple of days and then make a plan on how to proceed. Is it about rest? Is it that will he eventually need some kind of surgery to stabilize things in there? They don't know yet. What they do know is that Marcus Mariota will start for them this Sunday. He's been the backup to Jaden Daniels since Jaden Daniels was drafted, so third year in the program. They feel good about Mariota, but obviously not going where they need to go without Jaden Daniels.
5: Daniels underwent those imaging tests on Monday. Earlier on ESPN Radio on game night, our Q Myers.
21: Let's keep it a buck. They need to just have surgery and tighten that thing up because they didn't have surgery last year. Right. When this happened, they didn't have the surgery. They just let him rest and rehab. And now it pops out. It gets dislocated again. Mm-hmm. Right. This seems like to me, and it's just me. I'm not an expert. I'm not a doctor. I'm not any of those things. I didn't stay at a hotel that makes me any smarter. But it just to me seems like that they need to go take care of it. Maybe take the L right away, handle it, and then give him a chance to come back 100%. You're not a team. You're no. I don't want to say nobody, but you're not very good without your star quarterback. And now the last two seasons in a row, you haven't had your star quarterback. Oh, by the way, he's only in year three. That's why I would tighten it up right now. That's why I would go have the surgery and prove to myself, if nobody else, if I'm not proving it to anybody else, I'm proving to me that this is not going to be who you label me. Mm-hmm. I'm not going to be injury prone. I'm going to do everything I can to try to, you know, just not have that happen and this become a recurring thing. Because, again, now it is a recurring thing, and that's going to be a question moving forward. Is he durable enough to be that franchise quarterback that they can rely on?
5: Commanders losing their quarterback to a dislocated left elbow. Bears seeing their quarterback leave early on Sunday in week two. Also, Caleb Williams leaving with his hamstring injury. His coach, Ben Johnson.
2: It sounds like it's going to be a week-to-week deal for him. I got to still talk with our trainer. We'll do that here shortly, and I'll have the lowdown from him. But it sounds like it's week-to-week, but we'll likely miss some time.
22: But in the big picture, dodged a major bullet.
2: Yeah, potentially. Potentially, we'll see. He's tough, and he comes back from these types of things, I think, better than the average human being. So we'll see.
5: Officially week to week, SportsCenter All Night, ESPN Radio. That's kind of the way that Cleveland Browns, at least from the outside, have been looking at their quarterback situation. Deshaun Watson, not all that impressive in week one. A little bit more impressive in week two in the win over the Buccaneers. Now they head home for their home opener in week three, Coach Todd Monken.
23: Do I love dealing with it every week? Of course not. You guys keep asking, which is a lot of fun. But the reality is, of course. And I'm happy for Deshaun, the way he's played. And I expect an improvement. And I expect continued improvement. I mean, there's a lot of football left in him. He just hasn't played in a while. And learning our system and trying to get him consistent with his drops and his reads is part of the process. He's like,

0: every player. I see him as a young player. I know people don't want to see it that way, and I haven't been here, but I see him as still a very young player that is going to continue to grow.
1: Expected to make the start in week three in Cleveland as well. Speaking of making a start, Michael Penix going to make his season debut in primetime. Falcons announcing Monday, Penix will start Thursday on the road against the Packers for the Thursday night matchup that will open the week three schedule. Joining the 40 Club, that's next. 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
2: From the line, the 2-1.
3: That's on a line out to deep right field. Lucas back at the wall. It is gone! Make him four for his last four, taking it out of the ballpark. And another rising line drive the opposite way for Pete Alonso.
2: The 1-1.
3: Swinging a shot. Deep left field. A rocket into the night. Gone! And just like that, Baltimore is back on top. Number 40. An unbelievable drive over the wall in left field. A two-home run night for Pete Alonso.
1: WBAL Orioles, a 4-3 win over the Blue Jays. Alonso, 2-for-4. The two hits being the home runs. Drove in three. 40 homers on the season now. Fourth player in Orioles history with a 40-homer season in their first season with the franchise. Alonso's fourth 40-homer season of his career, joining Kyle Schwarber, Shohei Ohtani, and Aaron Judge for the most 40-homer seasons among active players. For the Orioles, the win snaps a three-game losing streak. As far as the wild card standings, White Sox still in that third spot in the American League. Houston 3 games back, Toronto 3.5 games back, Baltimore 4.5 games out of that third wild card spot, but a couple of teams still ahead of them. Blue Jays entered Monday 49-2 when leading by at least 3 runs. Orioles rally and get the 4-3 win. Tigers and Nationals.
4: Fly ball left field up the bed of Ben Mulgieri. Watch it fly. Gone. Sizzling line drive into the Tigers bullpen and left. Tigers having some fun now. 3-run shot from Mulgieri. Fourth of the year and a 7-0 lead in the fifth.
1: Tigers go on to a 9-2 win over the Nationals. 97-1 the ticket. Both teams out of playoff contention, but the Tigers get their 28th win by at least 5 runs this season. Second most in the American League behind the Yankees. They have 33 wins by at least 5 runs. Tigers now with 28. National League in San Francisco. The Giants getting a big night from Drew Gilbert.
5: Drew Gilbert, high drive and gone! Up onto the arcade over the right field wall. The first pitch of the bottom of the fifth inning. And Drew Gilbert goes deep. He's having a heck of a game. It's 5-1 Giants.
1: Gilbert homering and hit a 2-run single as the Giants get past the Twins. 5-2 to snap a 3-game losing streak. Giants open their season-ending homestand, which ends with the Dodgers in town this weekend with their 3rd win in 10 games. The call on KNBR. 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
6: There's the snap. Levitt wants to throw, fires, it's batted up in the air, and intercepted! It's picked off!
7: Really proud of our guys and our coaches. Really happy for our fans that no player, no person's bigger than anybody else. And the trajectory is up, and that's where it's going to continue to go.
1: Big win for Ole Miss at home over LSU this past weekend. Ole Miss sending the message against their former coach, Trinidad Chambliss, in the spotlight. Where does he slot in among quarterbacks in college? ESPN analyst Dusty Dvorak.
8: Jay, there's no question. He is without doubt the best quarterback in all of college football. The performance he had on Saturday night, especially in the first half, it was flawless. 8 of 8 on third down, 2 touchdowns. And he showed the accuracy is as good as anyone. The playmaking outside the pocket, from within the pocket, the poise, the composure was off the charts. And I thought Trinidad Chambliss on that biggest stage once again reminded everybody that there is no one in college football with the game on the line that you'd rather have the football in their hands than him. Rightfully so, he is now the favorite in the Heisman Trophy race.
9: Dusty, LSU moving forward to face Texas A&M, who's coming off a surprising home loss to unranked Kentucky. What could decide Saturday's matchup?
8: Yeah, Jay, I think it's quarterback play. You know, Sam Levitt, Marcel Reed, both coming off of lackluster performances a week ago. And really the question is, which quarterback can be more consistent, can be more accurate, and probably most importantly, can take best care of the football? Both these guys can impact the game with their legs, both very mobile, very dangerous, but also can be their own worst enemy. Who can prevent from having that catastrophic negative play is going to be a real key. Marcel Reed has been very good against LSU the last 2 years, accounting for 7 touchdowns. But I like Sam Levitt to bounce back in this spot and lead his team to a victory at home.
1: LSU, Texas A&M, 7:30 Eastern Saturday. We'll see it on ABC. LSU coming off the loss at Ole Miss. Lane Kiffin admits the video from that game, a little tough to watch.
10: Tell the truth, Monday we start with the game. We go through that film and everything with them, position, coordinator, team meeting, and then we move to the next one. So

0: I think they really struggled with this one after seeing it, you know, after breaking down the film, talking to someone. I feel like, you know, they really feel like after seeing it that they lost the game in so many situations and areas, you know, defensively playing the really good second half. And they score one time. And, you know, as you watch it, it's not even a run that the quarterback pulls the ball on. You know, we do a really good job beating the tight end on it, and Trinidad just pulls the ball. It's not even a zone read and goes and scores. So, and then we have two guys open in the end zone at the end of the game. So those are really hard ones to struggle with when you really go back and look and see how many ways that we came all the way back and should have won the game. It was tough on them. You know, there's some games you just, you know, get outplayed, outcoached, and you go, okay, you know, back to the drawing board. And but that one they really struggled with this morning, seeing.
1: LSU looking to bounce back this week against Texas A&M. That one's on ABC. Also on ABC Saturday afternoon, Ole Miss and Florida. Ole Miss coming off the win over LSU. Florida coach John Summerall was asked about being favored against the Rebels.
2: You come into this week ranked and favored against a top five team in the nation. Do you use that doubt this week?
3: Who's guys favored against these guys?
4: Everybody.
3: Do they? There's a lot of good drugs out there, huh?
1: See what happens this weekend as Ole Miss and Florida match up Saturday in Gainesville, 3:30 Eastern. That one is on ABC. WNBA Dream, a 95-84 win over the Liberty. Atlanta half game behind the Aces now for the 3 seed. Atlanta with a 4-game win streak, tied for their second longest win streak this season. Mercury topping the Wings, 87-86, trailed by 14, but make their third double-digit comeback win of the season. Giants could not come back in their matchup on Monday Night Football without their starting quarterback. That's next. SportsCenter All Night continues. It's ESPN Radio.
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1: Pete Alonso with a pair of home runs, now has 40 on the season, and the Orioles get another win, keeping their playoff hopes alive. Bears consider Caleb Williams week to week. Rams bounce back from week one, get a week two win on Monday night.
2: Matthew Stafford takes the third down snap and wraps up a dominant Monday night football victory.
3: I was proud of the way that we responded.
4: It felt good to be back out there, man. Officially back playing football. Came away with a win, so I'm excited about that.
1: Giants get Aaron Donald back, even though they didn't have Puka Nacua. They see Jackson Dart leave on the first series for the Giants. More on that in a moment. Rams go on to a 28-6 dominating performance to win the Monday Night Football matchup. They outgained the Giants 481-182, largest differential by any team in a game this season. Matthew Stafford, 327 yards, four touchdown passes. Two of them go to Devontae Adams.
5: I can't put my finger on exactly which catch it was, but honestly, I feel like after the first touchdown, I felt like, you know, the first catch you have or second, one of the early ones, you catch a high ball, you know, you can get in and do your dance. That puts you in a different type of mode. And then, you know, Sean kept calling my number after that. And, you know, we had multiple opportunities to go out there and make some plays, and we executed.
6: It felt like, I mean, Sean's a great play caller. There's a lot of options on that card, but it felt like he's like, ah, let's throw to 17 again. Like, is that how it is?
5: That was pretty good, too. That was
6: not terrible.
5: I think it's a lot like that, honestly. I know in my mind, after you make a play, and Sean is probably, of any coach I've ever had, he's probably one of the most, you know, likely to come back to the same guy, whoever has the hot hand. And obviously, I had the hot hand for a minute there, so. You know, I'm willing to do whatever it takes to win, but, you know, as a receiver, we always excited and we have to get a few more opportunities.
6: How important was it, Devontae, to play the type of game you played to just completely flush week one and put that far, far in the rear view?
5: Yeah, I mean, it was extremely important for us to come out here and do what we did today, because I don't think anybody's confidence was rocked by what happened last week. But at the end of the day, this team, a real team, gets their confidence through the work and through, you know, going out there and making it happen on the field. So we can talk about what great team we are and, you know, the stars we have on this team. But at the end of the day, it's about how you go out there and play and how you perform. And this league isn't even about who's the best team. It's about who goes out and plays the best. So we keep that on our minds and go out and work toward, you know, a common goal. And today we were able to do that.
6: And what does it mean to have 99 Aaron Donald back in this locker room wearing this uniform again?
5: Well, I mean, I saw, you know, when he was thinking about coming back, there was a lot of, you know, Instagram buzz and a lot of different graphics going on. And I saw just from his rookie year up until when he retired, just the accolades that he accrued every single year. And I think, I don't know how you feel, but when I look at stuff, I think history repeats itself. So with him being healthy and coming back, having a chance, he'll come out and do the same thing.
1: Aaron Donald back on the field for the Rams, had three tackles in his first action of the season. ESPN analyst Jason McCourty.
7: We have the evidence. We've seen this guy perform when he's in peak shape and when he's at his best. And I think tonight was just a glimpse of that. If you're the Rams, you look at it, you made it out and he was healthy and you won the football game. We saw that impact on the third down. There was other chances where he got four hands on him, a double team, and he helped free up some other guys. I think the fact that Aaron Donald, we were standing right here on the sideline when they announced his name running out of that tunnel. The type of juice that was in this stadium and that was on that sideline of just having 99 back out there makes a difference.
6: In terms of what he did tonight, though, was there subtle things that you saw that you're like, oh, okay, maybe it surprised, or something that you think we'll see more of moving forward?
7: Yeah, I think subtle things you see within him. I think the biggest thing is attention. I think for the offense,

0: Offensive lineman. I spoke to a Giants offensive lineman. He was excited about the challenge. But I think the fact that we had that conversation already going into the game, for those guys, they're already thinking about the Aaron Donald impact. Is he going to be exactly what it's like when he left 2 years ago? Is he going to be a lesser version of himself? He hasn't been playing football that long since he came back. So you got to imagine with each and every practice, each individual rep, each game, he's going to continue to improve. And pretty soon, we're going to see that wrecking ball from him.
1: Aaron Donald, no pressures on 32 snaps in his season debut. Did have a tackle for a loss, three tackles overall. The Rams' offense was rolling, 481 yards of offense. Davante Adams with the two touchdown catches, 39.5 fantasy points. If you're lucky enough to have him on your team, Rams were in control from early on, probably from the moment the air just went out of the Giants' offense.
2: Play clock winding down again. Dart backing up. Floats it, and it's incomplete. Theo Johnson could not secure it going to the ground. And there was pressure by Byron Young, and now Dart is hurt and grabbing his leg.
3: Oh, boy.
1: Jackson Dart leaving in the first quarter on the Giants' first series. Speculation is it's a sprained MCL. Earlier on ESPN Radio, our Emmett Golden.
4: And they needed his presence. Yep. Like, because I felt like once he was out and the people found out he wasn't coming back, it just seemed like the team never got refocused again. And I get it. It happens. I think about Drew Lock in week one when you saw the Seahawks and Darnold went down. The biggest change for them is when they went in at halftime, they came out, the offense looked much different. And I was wondering if that was going to happen with the Giants offense. It didn't. It just flat out, it seemed like they were never able to calm themselves down and refocus at all. And the Rams at that point were on cruise control.
1: And the Rams go on to a 28-6 win, out gaining the Giants on the offensive side of things, 481 to 182. The Giants suffering their largest margin of defeat since 2024, second worst yards margin in the last decade. The guys who called it on ABC, Joe Buck, Troy Aikman.
2: Yeah, I think we can officially stop the hand-wringing about the L.A. Rams. I think they look like the Rams tonight. Just sensational. And it showed tonight. Matthew Stafford can still sling it, and the defense gets better with Aaron Donald back. The Rams, the Seahawks, the 49ers, NFC West is going to be something yet again.
5: Troy, the saying in this game, next man up, I get it, it's a cliche. The next man up is not Jackson Dart. And yes, Jameis Winston's played a ton of football. But what sort of a punch to the gut is it to this Giant team against this Rams team tonight to lose Dart on that first series, in your estimation?
6: Well, big blow, of course. I mean, you come into this season and you've got your pieces back and they're healthy. And I think that was really probably on every Giants fan's mind as to how long are these guys going to be able to stay upright? Can they stay healthy? And then you go into week two coming off the big win and you lose your quarterback that early, it is a big gut punch for the entire organization, certainly on the offensive side of the ball, but it affects the defensive side of the ball as well. And then Malik Nabers goes down, and, you know, of course, Brian Burns, we saw him go down late in the game as well. But to lose your starting quarterback with the game plan, I definitely think it affected things. They stopped running as much under center. With Jameis Winston, he's more comfortable in the gun. And so a lot of what we saw last week that was so effective with them leaning on the run game, it just didn't materialize. It may not have anyway because the Rams are so stout on the defensive side of the ball, and they really came to play tonight. So it was going to be a tough out for them regardless.
5: Man, when they've got all hands on deck later in the year, they're really good too. I'm interested in both your thoughts on sort of where they fit in the grand scheme of things.
6: Where the Rams fit in?
5: Rams, yeah.
6: Well, they fit right there with all of them. You know, I mean, they're as good as there is. And I think that with Sean McVay, I mean, he's the neutralizer because he has shown so many times. I mean, I talked about it a little bit. When he came into the league, all the three wide receiver stuff he used to do, that he was doing, and the motions and the jet sweeps, and then it caught the league by storm. Everybody was doing that. Now he's using a lot more three tight ends, and now you're seeing the influence that that's had. So when he's without personnel, and I think that's when you really learn about how good an offensive guy is, when you don't have all of your playmakers. Almost 500 yards of offense tonight. I mean, it's hard to argue with.
2: When they're healthy, and that's the thing that hangs over every team in the National Football League, they're the best. They've got the best talent. They've got the head coach. They've been there. They would theoretically play a Super Bowl. on this floor.

0: power, but they got to stay healthy. And that's the case with so many of these elite teams around the league.
1: Jackson Dart couldn't stay healthy on the field in the Monday night game for the Giants and the Rams. Even though they were a little bit short-staffed, do come away with the 28-6 win. The guys mentioned not just Jackson Dart for the Giants, but Brian Burns, who left in the fourth quarter with an ankle. Malik Nabers with a shoulder injury.
2: My shoulder's okay. Going to get an x-ray on it, see what's going on. But when I was out there, trying to just come back out, you know, we had lost Jack, so I didn't want to, you know, give the team another, you know, loss. So I went back in, just try to do what I can, see what I could do. We popped out and I just popped it back in.
3: And so, like, do you think it impacted you, hampered you at all when you came back in, kind of tough, trying to tough it out?
2: No, I ain't going to make no excuse for, you know, anything that happened in the game. Yeah, I'm battling through injuries, but it doesn't make a difference on, you know, how the performance was. Just, you know, like I say, knocking a little, you know, knocking dust off, trying to see what I can do on this, you know, new knee.
1: Giants wind up losing. Jameis Winston, 111 yards passing off the bench, just 11 of 27 in his throwing attempts. Sports Center all night, ESPN Radio. Giants not the only ones turning to backup quarterbacks this weekend.
4: Here's Jamie Slip coming out of there. I think he got maybe stepped on and now he's down.
5: Just very, very unfortunate. We're going to do everything we can to get him back and get him right.
6: You're two games into a very long season and you think, like, gosh, if we're the Commanders, here we go again.
1: Washington losing quarterback Jaden Daniels to a dislocated elbow at the end of Sunday's first half. Not the first time we've seen this type of injury. That, says ESPN analyst Marcus Spears, is concerning.
7: I'm not worried about the elbow. I'm worried about the psychological part of it.
8: Okay.
7: Right? Like, Jaden has been missing a tremendous amount of time because of injuries. And you don't want to see a player like him become apprehensive and start thinking about, I can't get hurt, so let me not be the player that I am. You want all quarterbacks to be conscious of running and doing stuff like that. Freak accident, man. That's just one of those situations where it creeps into your mind, like, what is happening? Why do these things keep happening? Every athlete has gone through it that has suffered injuries. You start asking yourself, like, what am I not doing? What's going on in my world that this continues to happen? And we saw even in that game how dynamic he can be. But for such a fluke situation to happen after the things that he's been through already, I start to worry about his psychological approach to playing the game. It's just super unfortunate that it's this many.
8: This is really difficult for me because I do worry about him and his career, and not just from a psychological perspective, but from a longevity perspective, from a should the team extend him and pay him over $50 million a year perspective, because when he is healthy, his play merits that kind of contract. You saw that in this game. I thought he was excellent. But the injury concerns are real. We're talking now about multiple injuries, multiple seasons, multiple games missed. And if you're the Washington Commanders, you are taking that into account. Yes, it was a fluky injury, but this is a quarterback who came into the league with potential injury concerns, being one of the rare dings against him.
9: Don't give up what you really want for what you want right now if you're Jaden Daniels.
7: Yep.
9: Maybe surgery to prevent, strengthen, and solidify long-term is more important than, I got to get out there to be out there with my teammates. I understand the competitor. It's easy for me to sit here and say this.
8: Right.
9: I understand that. But you should play in this league at a high level for 10-plus years. And I think he's got to just be conscious of that and the tough decision.
1: Washington seeing Jaden Daniels out with an injury. Giants losing Jackson Dart Monday night. Caleb Williams injuring his hamstring late on Sunday. Week two injuries to quarterbacks certainly in the spotlight and the talk of the day on ESPN Radio.
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12: There are a lot of fair things to criticize Dan Quinn for. I don't think this is one of them. If you're being aggressive on the road, knowing that the Cowboys have scored in three of their first four possessions in that game, you realize you were going to have to put some points on the board. Your defense was having trouble being able to contain them and get stops. I have no issue with him being aggressive before the half. I'm not going to pin Jaden Daniels' injury on Dan Quinn's decision to be aggressive when it comes to game management. It was a fluke. Offensive lineman steps on the quarterback's foot on the way back. Jaden tries to brace himself. and ends up dislocating his elbow. I can't blame that on the head coach's play call. It's not as if he's calling that play to put his quarterback in harm's way.
13: I'm not going to talk about Shane Steichen and the way that he approached the game versus the Chiefs and then somehow villainize Dan Quinn for wanting to be aggressive. I'm not going to do that. And hindsight is always 20/20. And if I was a Commanders fan, I'd probably be mad too. It obviously sucks, the outcome of it, but I don't think it was the wrong call in the moment.
10: Mike Senior, Mike Junior, the Golics.
14: Caleb Williams, I was so ready for the worst in this scenario.
15: When he went down and the microphone on the field picked up him screaming in pain, just absolutely brutal. If it's a grade one, understand what he does and how it can affect him rolling out and making all these crazy plays on the run. Even a grade one is going to tap that down.
10: Myron Metcalf, Matt and Myron.
16: I can understand the fear of it. So I don't fault him for, in the moment, being like, man, what did I just do? But I think if you're going to do the Apollo Creed throwing the towel.
15: Come on, man.
16: You know, if you're going to go and do the towel over your head and then you take it off for effect.
15: That's true. He did do the towel over the crowd. The towel over the head is usually like, this is worse than I can attest. He did do the towel over the head.
16: He did all of the dramatic things that someone does when they're seriously hurt. And then to find out he's back, it felt a little over the top.
10: Freddie and Harry.
17: You got to know your personnel without Caleb Williams being there. So whatever that has to be, you got to maximize your quarterback with that running game. And don't think for 1 second other teams know that, because they're going to say, Tyson Bagent, you're going to have to beat us. We're not letting this running game help you. You're going to have to help the running game. If anybody really has to step up and make adjustments, it's not the guy. It's not the dogs in the kennel. It's the one that's feeding them the kibble, known as the kennel master, known as Ben Johnson.
10: The Rich Eisen Show.
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0: yes, Algier at the edge and carries and snaps, but they spent the third overall pick on Jeremiah Love, and he looks awesome. 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
1: 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Colts wide receiver Alec Pierce expected to miss several weeks. Aggravated left heel injury in the loss to the Chiefs Sunday. Same heel that Pierce had surgically repaired in March. Says he's going to try rehab this time, looking to return mid-season. The team filling the void, agreeing to a deal with veteran Darius Slayton. Colts one of eight teams at 0-2. Earlier on ESPN Radio, former NFL GM Tom Telesco.
2: The reality is, like, if you start off 0-2, more than likely you probably weren't a great team in the first place, which is why those numbers are so high. But not all 0-2 teams are created equal. And you go back to last year, the Patriots started off 1-2. They went to the Super Bowl. The Texans started 0-3. They won 12 games. The Broncos last year started 1-2. People forget. They won 14 games last year. So as you move from the preseason to the regular season, it's really about trying to find your identity in the month of September. And it doesn't mean if you lose the first game, lose the second game, like, hey, that's what you are. It just means, hey, look, these are some things we got to work on. You saw that from Denver. Denver's defense came out and played exactly the way we thought they could. With their pass rush, with Zach Allen, with Nick Benito. Bo Nix played much better, and they had a great game plan for Jalen Waddle. So you saw that from week one to week two, what Sean Payton did, and we saw some other teams do that similarly.
1: Eight teams also at 2-0 after the Giants went to 1-1 with their loss in Monday Night Football. Home stretch of the baseball regular season. Cubs, Padres tied atop the wild card standings. Chicago hoping Alex Bregman will be ready for the postseason after the unexpected happened on Sunday. ESPN's Buster Olney.
3: Alex Bregman suffered facial fractures when he was hit by that foul ball during the course of their game in Cincinnati yesterday. And now as they move forward, Cubs assume he's going to miss games. The question is there a way to get him back on the field? One of the questions that needs to be answered is, if he returns to the field, given the fractures, will he be able to be put himself at more risk if he goes back on the field? So we'll see what the Cubs decide to do. Obviously, Bregman, a really big factor with their offense and with their defense.
1: Bregman not expected to undergo surgery, looking to the postseason. He was hospitalized in Cincinnati for testing, but was on Instagram earlier on Monday saying that he was back in Chicago.
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5: Are you not entertained?
0: Number four.
1: Tigers eliminated from the postseason, but they see Spencer Torkelson reach 25 homers in back-to-back seasons for the first time in his career. He wasn't the only one going deep in their win over Washington. 97 won the ticket.
6: Fly ball left field off the bat of Ben Mulcherry. Watch it fly. Gone. Sizzling line drive into the Tigers' bullpen and left. Tigers having some fun now. Three-run shot from Mulcherry. Fourth of the year and a 7-0 lead in the fifth.
0: Number three.
1: WNBA, the Dallas Wings dropped to the seventh seed at the moment, and it happened in the closing seconds of their matchup with Phoenix. USA Network.
7: Phoenix wins it. Held has the rock. Thomas screens for Held. Backdoor cut. Copper. Lays it in with 2.4. Timeout Dallas.
0: Number two.
1: Orioles snap a three-game losing streak, and Pete Alonso reaches the big 4-0. WBAL.
8: The 1-1.
9: Swing and a shot. Deep left field. A rocket into the night. Gone! And just like that, Baltimore is back on top. Number 40. An unbelievable drive over the wall left field. A two-home run night for Pete Alonso.
0: Number one.
1: No Puka Nacua for the Rams for the Monday night matchup against the Giants. No problem for the LA offense. 7:10 ESPN LA.
10: Snap clock two. Play clock one. Stafford gets it off. Stands up to throw. Fade ball. Left side. Devontae separates. Devontae!

0: to Adams. 11 yards for the score, his second of the night. 20-3, the new count.
1: Devontae Adams catching two of Matthew Stafford's four touchdown passes.
2: I just think we just came out aggressive, man. Just shooting our shot, coming out. That little girl right there, her dad is pretty good, and he's got a way of manipulating these defenses, and he makes the game a lot easier for all the guys, and then the guys up front gave him a lot of time, and I mean it's almost weird to see him get sacked back there whenever it does happen, just because it's like, oh, that can happen, but at the end of the day, I mean it's about being aggressive, coming out and everybody being focused and locked into the details, like I said, of every single route. Everybody has to just be on point with their assignment, and that was the type of day it was today.
1: Giants saw their quarterback get hit. More on that next. The SportsCenter All Night continues. It's ESPN Radio.
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10: Hey, it's Evan Cohen. 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
16: 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The Raiders had the worst record in the league. The Patriots went to the Super Bowl.
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0: SportsCenter all night. 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
1: Stafford gets it off, stands up to throw. Fade ball, left side, Devontae separates. Devontae brings it in over the shoulder.
0: We have the latest with Caleb Williams as he recovers from a hamstring injury.
2: I'll have the lowdown from him, but it sounds like it's week to week, but we'll likely miss some time.
0: The Falcons turn to Penix as their starter.
3: We've seen the inconsistency from the quarterback position from this football team within the first 2 weeks. We need something different.
0: Plus, the Blue Jays try to keep their slim playoff hopes alive in Baltimore.
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0: Giants at Rams.
5: Rams coming off their unimpressive showing in Week 1 in Australia. Giants coming off a rather impressive win over the Cowboys in Week 1. Giants with the ball first Monday night. 3.5 minutes into the game, though, on the seventh play of the night.
6: Darts in a shotgun set. Calls out signals, takes the snap. Retreats in the pocket, sets, lobs one down the left sideline, and it's caught by Theo Johnson, and he dropped it. And Jackson Dart took a shot.
7: Holding his knee.
6: Giant medical staff looking at Jackson Dart. Players coming over to check on him. Got sandwiched, took a hit.
5: Dart leaving the game, would not return. WFAN with the call, sources indicating the belief is a sprained MCL. More on that straight ahead. Giants lose their starting quarterback. Rams did not have their starting wide receiver, Puka Nacua, out for this one. But they were able to fill that void.
1: Second down, 14. Stafford sets the laces, looking left, slides the pocket. It's a sidearm throw. It's a leaping catch. It's Devontae. Untouched down the left hash marks to the end zone. Matthew Stafford's first touchdown pass of 2026 measures 31 yards to Devontae Adams. Touchdown, L.A. The lead, 6-0.
8: Snap clock 2. Play clock 1. Stafford gets it off. Stands up to throw. Fade ball. Left side. Devontae separates. Devontae brings it in over the shoulder for a 3-score lead. These are the LA Rams we know and love. A dot from Stafford to Adams. 11 yards for the score. His second of the night. 20-3 the new count.
5: 7-10 ESPN LA. Rams go on to a 28-6 win over the Giants. Rams, 481 yards of offense to the Giants, 182. Rams' largest yards differential by any team in a game this season. Rams' largest since 2020. Rams had 8 yards per play, best by any team this season, best by a Rams team in any game since 2019. Matthew Stafford, 22 of 31, 327 yards passing, 4 touchdowns, did have an interception, but had the 4 touchdowns, his 22nd career 4-touchdown game. He spoke with our Lisa Salters.
9: Matthew, you guys averaged nearly 9 yards a play tonight. Just what felt better?
10: Yeah, I mean, obviously we executed at a higher clip, had some explosive plays, which is nice. To be honest with you, I felt like we could have been more efficient. You know, we had some plays that we left out there that we know we can make. So always ways to be better, but proud of our effort tonight. Guys played really well up front against a really good front and, allowed me to kind of go back there and play.
9: I know you said after week one that you felt like you missed Devontae a couple of times. You did not miss him tonight. Just what was clicking with him?
10: Yeah, a little bit of everything. You know, he kind of attacked all areas of the field. He's a fantastic football player. We're lucky to have him. Obviously, Puka not being here tonight, more of an onus on what Tate can do, and he delivered for us big time, which is awesome.
9: 4 touchdown passes for you tonight. That puts you 6th on the list all time. Just what does that mean to you?
10: It's a humbling feeling. I have so much respect for the people that played this game before me and such big fans of those guys. So this to be, in that same breath with those guys is a cool feeling for me.
9: And I know you just said something to Jackson Dart. Tough night for him. Just what did you want him to know?
10: Yeah, I just said I was pulling for him. You know, I don't expect him to tell me what's going on, but I just want to let him know I was pulling for him. I want young guys in this league to play our position to play well. He's doing a heck of a job. Hopefully he's back sooner rather than later.
9: And did you get a chance to check out 99 tonight?
10: I did. How about that entrance? When he came in and ran out, I was jacked up, man. Everybody's jacked up. It was a cool thing to see.
5: Matthew Stafford's second oldest player with a 4-touchdown game on Monday Night Football, Drew Brees, being the oldest. He found Devontae Adams 8 times for 195 yards, 2 of the 4 touchdowns going to Adams on the night. His coach, Sean McVay.
7: First of all, I thought our group did a great job tonight. I thought our defense really was outstanding from the very jump. You know, we had a couple turns.

0: turnovers offensively. Not getting points at the end of the half was disappointing, you know, but I did think the way that we responded, thought we got the running game going a little bit in the second half, but I did feel our defense's pressure, the presence all night, you know, where you could see they never got comfortable. Hopefully, you know, Dart is okay, but you can feel even with Winston, a really good quarterback that I got a lot of respect for, we were able to kind of, you know, apply pressure to him. I thought we were sticky in coverage. Guys did a really good job, and then I thought, you know, our line did a great job protecting to allow Matthew and Devontae to have a bunch of cool connections. Anytime you go 8 for 195 is a pretty special deal, but the cool thing is there's a lot of stuff we can clean up too, and that's a good football team. I was proud of the way that we responded, and we've got to be able to look at the things that we can improve upon, and got a great challenge against an excellent team at their place this Sunday night.
1: Rams will be in Denver for the Sunday night game in week 3. Rams snapping a 5-game losing streak on Monday Night Football. Largest win on Monday Night Football since 2003. Aaron Donald back on the field. 3 tackles. 1 tackle for a loss in his return. Didn't play in week 1 in Australia. After the week 2 win, he spoke with our Laura Rutledge.
2: Aaron, what did it feel like to be back out there tonight?
3: I'm going to feel good. Feel good to be out there, get that first game under my belt after 2 years. So, feel good. We got to win. So,
2: that's what you said the goal was. 3 tackles, 1 tackle for loss for you. When you made that first tackle, what went through your mind?
3: Let's make another one, you know. So, just playing football. Feel good to be out here on this field with the guys. Come away with a big win at SoFi today. So, I'm excited.
2: How does the body feel?
3: A little sore right now, you know, a little sore, but get my body back right for a short week and get back to work, so.
2: We had an awesome shot of your kids blowing you kisses as you ran out of the tunnel. How much does it mean to you to be able to do this again for them to see?
3: I mean, everything. They've been excited. They called me this morning at least 20 times saying I'm ready to see Daddy play football. So to see my family here supporting me, excited about it, man, they make it that much better, so.
2: Congratulations. Go spend time with them.
3: Thank you.
1: Puka Nacua and Myles Garrett didn't play for the Rams, but Aaron Donald was out there, had those 3 tackles. Speaking of leaving the game, SportsCenter all night, ESPN Radio, Jackson Dart went 3 of 5 for 20 yards on the first drive, but then left after suffering a knee injury. His coach, John Harbaugh.
4: Yeah, we'll know more tomorrow. That's in the neighborhood of it, I would say. We'll get a MRI tomorrow and have a really good feel for it and give you more information then.
5: Without him for a
4: I'm just answering it that way because we'll know more when we find out more. I think you make those decisions when you get all the information, not right after the game.
5: What was giving Jameis so many issues out there? Because it seemed like some throws where their guys were open and he was just bouncing.
4: Yeah, I mean, those are all things that are really like better answered after we watch the tape, but also it's just a matter of execution, you know. I mean, the plays get made or they don't, you know. So I thought Jameis came in. I mean, it's tough to come in. He came in, executed, he operated really well. He was on point with all the things in terms of running the offense and all that. But as a group, as a team, you know, we just didn't do what we needed to do to have a chance to even win the game. We didn't play up to that level across the board. I think that's the best way to describe it.
1: Jameis Winston off the bench, 111 yards passing, 11 for 27. Worst completion percentage, 35.5%. Worst completion percentage by a player with at least 25 passing attempts since 2024. Giants wind up losing the Monday night game to the Rams, 28-6, their largest margin of defeat since 2024. Jackson Dart, of course, joining Jaden Daniels and Caleb Williams as starting quarterbacks who went down in week 2. Dart injured on the first series, which certainly takes the air out of the offense. ESPN analyst Jason McCourty.
6: You go in with a game plan, and the confidence you have is the confidence in doing it each and every day. And I think for the guys in this Giants locker room, since they were in Greenbrier, West Virginia during training camp, they've watched Jackson Dart put in the work and show up every single day. They've seen their offense operate with him under center making plays. They have belief in Jameis, but it's different. When you lose that starting quarterback on the defensive side of the ball, you're saying to yourself, all right, now we have to come up with more takeaways. We have to make a play. And that's how you end up giving up those double moves, because guys are a little bit more on the edge knowing that you're going to need a little bit more of an effort to try to win this game tonight.
7: I mean, we know the attrition at this position. Yeah. it changes the entirety of a season. That's why hopefully it sounds like the Giants got decent news.
8: Yeah.
7: Part of it I know, but man, it just, for lack of a more eloquent way of saying it, just sucks.
6: Just sucks. And I think the fact that it's our young quarterbacks too, these are the guys that we're watching and we're waiting to take that next step. Caleb Williams has looked like a potential MVP, 59 points in his first game. We missed Jaden Daniels a year ago. Jackson Dart in week one, we're talking about the growth he had. And that was just 1 week with a brand new coordinator. So when we see our young players go down, our young superstars, that's where you get devastated knowing the impact that that's going to have.
1: Sources indicating that Dart dealing with a sprained MCL, no timetable at this point for his return, needs the imaging done prior to that. SportsCenter All Night, ESPN Radio.
9: Here's Jamie Slip coming out of there. I think he got maybe stepped on and now he's down.
10: Just very, very unfortunate. We're going to do everything we can to get him back and get him right.
11: You're two games into a very long season. You think, like, gosh, if we're the Commanders, here we go again.
1: Commanders aren't sure how much time Jaden Daniels will miss after he suffered a dislocated left elbow. ESPN's Dan Graziano.
12: As you mentioned, Jay, dislocated that left elbow for the second time in 2 years. So they have been running tests on him today. They're going to continue to evaluate him with medical imaging over the next couple of days and then make a plan on how to proceed. Is it about rest? Is it that will he eventually need some kind of surgery to stabilize things in there? They don't know yet. What they do know is that Marcus Mariota will start for them this Sunday. He's been the backup to Jaden Daniels since Jaden Daniels was drafted, so third year in the program. They feel good about Mariota, but obviously not going where they need to go without Jaden Daniels.
1: Daniels underwent those imaging tests on Monday. Earlier on ESPN Radio on game night, our Q Myers.
13: Let's keep it a buck. They need to just have surgery and tighten that thing up because they didn't have surgery last year. Right. When this happened, they didn't have the surgery. They just let him rest and rehab. And now it pops out. It gets dislocated again. Right. Mm-hmm. This seems like to me, and it's just me. I'm not an expert. I'm not a doctor. I'm not any of those things. I didn't stay at a hotel that makes me any smarter. But it just to me seems like that they need to go take care of it. Maybe take the L right away, handle it, and then give him a chance to come back 100%. You're not a team. You're no. I don't want to say nobody, but you're not very good without your star quarterback. And now the last two seasons in a row, you haven't had your star quarterback. Oh, by the way, he's only in year three. That's why I would tighten it up right now. That's why I would go have the surgery and prove to myself, if nobody else, if I'm not proving it to anybody else, I'm proving to me that this is not going to be who you label me. Mm-hmm. I'm not going to be injury prone. I'm going to do everything I can to try to, you know, just not have that happen and this become a recurring thing. Because, again, now it is a recurring thing, and that's going to be a question moving forward. Is he durable enough to be that franchise quarterback that they can rely on?
1: Commanders losing their quarterback to a dislocated left elbow. Bears seeing their quarterback leave early on Sunday in week two. Also, Caleb Williams leaving with his hamstring injury. His coach, Ben Johnson.
14: It sounds like it's going to be a week-to-week deal for him. You know, I got to still talk with our trainer. We'll do that here shortly, and I'll have the lowdown from him. But it sounds like it's week-to-week, but we'll likely miss some time.
15: But in the big picture, dodged a major bullet.
14: Yeah, potentially. Potentially, you know, we'll see. He's tough, and he comes back from these types of things, I think, better than the average human being. So we'll see.
1: Officially week to week, SportsCenter All Night, ESPN Radio. That's kind of the way that Cleveland Browns, at least from the outside, have been looking at their quarterback situation. Deshaun Watson, not all that impressive in week one. A little bit more impressive in week two in the win over the Buccaneers. Now they head home for their home opener in week three, Coach Todd Monken.
16: Do I love dealing with it every week? Of course not. You guys keep asking, which is a lot of fun. But the reality is, of course. And, you know, I'm happy for Deshaun, the way he's played. And I expect an improvement. And I expect continued improvement. I mean, there's a lot of football left in him. He just hasn't played in a while. And learning our system and trying to get him consistent with his drops and his reads is part of the process. He's like every player. I see him as a young player. I know people don't want to see it that way, and I haven't been here, but I see him as still a very young player that is going to continue to grow.
1: Expected to make the start in week three in Cleveland as well. Speaking of making a start, Michael Penix going to make his season debut in primetime. Falcons announcing Monday. Penix will start Thursday on the road against the Packers for the Thursday night matchup that will open the Week 3 schedule. Joining the 40 Club, that's next. SportsCenter All Night continues. It's ESPN Radio.
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23: 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Cam Hayward of the Pittsburgh Steelers. 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
1: 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Orioles still looking up at Chicago in the wild card standings. Baltimore facing Toronto on Monday.
2: From the line, the 2-1.
3: That's on a line out to deep right field. Lucas back at the wall. It is gone! Make him four for his last four, taking it out of the ballpark. And another rising line drive the opposite way for Pete Alonso.
2: The 1-1.
3: Swinging a shot. Deep left field. A rocket into the night. Gone!

0: our 40. An unbelievable drive over the long left field. A two-home run night for Pete Alonso.
1: WBAL, Orioles, a 4-3 win over the Blue Jays. Alonso, 2-for-4, the two hits being the home runs, drove in three. 40 homers on the season. Now, fourth player in Orioles history with a 40-homer season in their first season with the franchise. Alonso's fourth 40-homer season of his career, joining Kyle Schwarber, Shohei Ohtani, and Aaron Judge for the most 40-homer seasons among active players. For the Orioles, the win snaps a three-game losing streak. As far as the wild card standings, White Sox still in that third spot in the American League. Houston, 3 games back. Toronto, 3.5 games back. Baltimore, 4.5 games out of that third wild card spot, but a couple of teams still ahead of them. Blue Jays entered Monday 49-2 when leading by at least 3 runs. Orioles rally and get the 4-3 win. Tigers and Nationals.
2: Fly ball left field up the bed of Ben Mulgieri. Watch it fly. Gone. Sizzling line drive into the Tigers bullpen and left. Tigers having some fun now. 3-run shot from Mulgieri. Fourth of the year and a 7-0 lead in the fifth.
1: Tigers go on to a 9-2 win over the Nationals. 97-1 the ticket. Both teams out of playoff contention, but the Tigers get their 28th win by at least 5 runs this season. Second most in the American League behind the Yankees. They have 33 wins by at least 5 runs. Tigers now with 28. National League in San Francisco. The Giants getting a big night from Drew Gilbert.
3: Drew Gilbert, high drive and gone! Up onto the arcade over the right field wall. The first pitch of the bottom of the fifth inning. And Drew Gilbert goes deep. He's having a heck of a game. It's 5-1 Giants.
1: Gilbert homering and hit a 2-run single as the Giants get past the Twins. 5-2 to snap a 3-game losing streak. Giants open their season-ending homestand, which ends with the Dodgers in town this weekend with their third win in 10 games. The call on KNBR. 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
4: There's the snap. Levitt wants to throw, fires, it's batted up in the air and intercepted! It's picked off!
5: Really proud of our guys and our coaches. Really happy for our fans that no player, no person's bigger than anybody else. And the trajectory is up, and that's where it's going to continue to go.
1: Big win for Ole Miss at home over LSU this past weekend. Ole Miss sending the message against their former coach, Trinidad Chambliss, in the spotlight. Where does he slot in among quarterbacks in college? ESPN analyst Dusty Dvorak.
6: Jay, there's no question. He is without doubt the best quarterback in all of college football. The performance he had on Saturday night, especially in the first half, it was flawless. 8 of 8 on third down, 2 touchdowns. And he showed the accuracy is as good as anyone. The playmaking outside the pocket, from within the pocket, the poise, the composure was off the charts. And I thought Trinidad Chambliss on that biggest stage once again reminded everybody that there is no one in college football with the game on the line that you'd rather have the football in their hands than him. Rightfully so, he is now the favorite in the Heisman Trophy race.
7: Dusty, LSU moving forward to face Texas A&M, who's coming off a surprising home loss to unranked Kentucky. What could decide Saturday's matchup?
6: Yeah, Jay, I think it's quarterback play. You know, Sam Levitt, Marcel Reed, both coming off of lackluster performances a week ago. And really the question is, which quarterback can be more consistent, can be more accurate, and probably most importantly, can take best care of the football? Both these guys can impact the game with their legs, both very mobile, very dangerous, but also can be their own worst enemy. Who can prevent from having that catastrophic negative play is going to be a real key. Marcel Reed has been very good against LSU the last 2 years, accounting for 7 touchdowns, but I like Sam Levitt to bounce back in this spot and lead his team to a victory at home.
1: LSU, Texas A&M, 7:30 Eastern Saturday. We'll see it on ABC. LSU coming off the loss at Ole Miss. Lane Kiffin admits the video from that game, a little tough to watch.
8: Tell the truth, Monday we start with the game and we go through that film and everything with them, position, coordinator, team meeting, and then we move to the next one. So I think they really struggled with this one after seeing it, you know, after breaking down the film, talking to someone. I feel like, you know, they really feel like after seeing it that they lost the game in so many situations in areas, you know, defensively playing the really good second half. And they score one time And, you know, as you watch it, it's not even a run that the quarterback pulls the ball on. You know, we do a really good job beating the tight end on it, and Trinidad just pulls the ball. It's not even a zone read and goes and scores. So, and then we have two guys open in the end zone at the end of the game. So those are really hard ones to struggle with when you really go back and look and see how many ways that we came all the way back and should have won the game. It was tough on them. You know, there's some games you just, you know, get outplayed, outcoached, and you go, okay, you know, back to the drawing board. And but that one they really struggled with this morning, seeing.
1: LSU looking to bounce back this week against Texas A&M. That one's on ABC. Also on ABC Saturday afternoon, Ole Miss and Florida. Ole Miss coming off the win over LSU. Florida coach John Sumrall was asked about being favored against the Rebels.
9: You come into this week ranked and favored against a top five team in the nation. Do you use that doubt this week?
10: Whose guys favored against these guys?
11: Everybody.
10: Do they? There's a lot of good drugs out there, huh?
1: See what happens this weekend as Ole Miss and Florida match up Saturday in Gainesville, 3:30 Eastern. That one is on ABC. WNBA Dream, a 95-84 win over the Liberty. Atlanta half game behind the Aces now for the 3 seed. Atlanta with a 4-game win streak, tied for their second longest win streak this season. Mercury topping the Wings, 87-86, trailed by 14, but make their third double-digit comeback win of the season. Giants could not come back in their matchup on Monday Night Football without their starting quarterback. That's next. SportsCenter All Night continues. It's ESPN Radio.
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5: But I looked at Caleb Douglas's production in this game. He had 94 receiving yards. How does that compare over the past decade to wide receivers in their first game? 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Marquise Brown is one. Terry McLaurin, Puka Nacua, Jamar Chase, AJ Brown, Caleb Douglas, DK Metcalf, Zay Flowers, Cooper Kupp, Drake London. 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
1: Pete Alonso with a pair of home runs, now has 40 on the season, and the Orioles get another win, keeping their playoff hopes alive. Bears consider Caleb Williams week to week. Rams bounce back from week one, get a week two win on Monday night.
2: Matthew Stafford takes the third down snap and wraps up a dominant Monday night football victory.
3: I was proud of the way that we responded.
4: It felt good to be back out there, man. Officially back playing football. Came away with a win, so I'm excited about that.
1: Rams get Aaron Donald back, even though they didn't have Puka Nacua. They see Jackson Dart leave on the first series for the Giants. More on that in a moment. Rams go on to a 28-6 dominating performance to win the Monday Night Football matchup. They outgained the Giants 481-182, largest differential by any team in a game this season. Matthew Stafford, 327 yards, four touchdown passes. Two of them go to Davante Adams.
5: I can't put my finger on exactly which catch it was, but honestly, I feel like after the first touchdown, I felt like, you know, the first catch you have or second, one of the early ones, you catch a high ball, you know, you can get in and do your dance. That puts you in a different type of mode. And then, you know, Sean kept calling my number after that. And, you know, we had multiple opportunities to go out there and make some plays, and we executed.
6: It felt like, I mean, Sean's a great play caller. There's a lot of options on that card, but it felt like he's like, ah, let's throw to 17 again. Like, is that how it is?
5: That was pretty good, too. That was
6: not terrible.
5: I think it's a lot like that, honestly. I know in my mind, after you make a play, and Sean is probably, of any coach I've ever had, he's probably one of the most, you know, likely to come back to the same guy, whoever has the hot hand. And obviously, I had the hot hand for a minute there. So, you know, I'm willing to do whatever it takes to win. But, you know, as a receiver, we always excited when we get a few more opportunities.
6: How important was it, Devontae, to play the type of game you played to just completely flush week one and put that far, far in the rear view?
5: Yeah, I mean, it was extremely important for us to come out here and do what we did today, because I don't think anybody's confidence was rocked by what happened last week. But at the end of the day, this team, a real team, gets their confidence through the work and through, you know, going out there and making it happen on the field. So we can talk about what great team we are and, you know, the stars we have on this team. But at the end of the day, it's about how you go out there and play and how you perform. And this league isn't even about who's the best team. It's about who goes out and plays the best. So we keep that on our minds and go out and work toward, you know, a common goal. And today we were able to do that.
6: And what does it mean to have 99 Aaron Donald back in this locker room wearing this uniform again?
5: Well, I mean, I saw, you know, when he was thinking about coming back, there was a lot of, you know, Instagram buzz and a lot of different graphics going on. And I saw just from his rookie year up until when he retired, just the accolades that he accrued every single year. And I think, I don't know how you feel, but when I look at stuff, I think history repeats itself. So with him being healthy and coming back, having a chance, he'll come out and do the same thing.
1: Aaron Donald back on the field for the Rams, had three tackles in his first action of the season. ESPN analyst Jason McCourty.
7: We have the evidence. We've seen this guy perform when he's in peak shape and when he's at his best. And I think tonight was just a glimpse of that. If you're the Rams, you look at it, you made it out and he was healthy and you won the football game. We saw that impact on the third down. There was other chances where he got four hands on him, a double team, and he helped free up some other guys. I think the fact that Aaron Donald, we were standing right here on the sideline when they announced his name running out of that tunnel. The type of juice that was in this stadium and that was on that sideline of just having 99 back out there makes a difference.
6: In terms of what he did tonight, though, was there subtle things that you saw that you're like, oh, okay, maybe it surprised, or something that you think we'll see more of moving forward?
7: Yeah, I think subtle things you see within him. I think the biggest thing is attention. I think for the offensive lineman, I spoke to a Giants offensive lineman. He was excited about the challenge. But I think the fact that we had that conversation already going into the game, for those guys, they're already thinking about the Aaron Donald impact. Is he going to be exactly what his like when he left 2 years ago? Is he going to be a lesser version of himself? He hasn't been playing football that long since he came back. So you got to imagine with each and every practice, each individual rep, each game, he's going to continue to improve. And pretty soon we're going to see that wrecking ball from him.
1: Aaron Donald, no pressures on 32 snaps in his season debut. Did have a tackle for a loss, three tackles overall. The Rams offense was rolling, 481 yards of offense. Davante Adams with the two touchdown catches. 39.5 fantasy points. If you're lucky enough to have him on your team, Rams were in control from early on, probably from the moment the air just went out of the Giants' offense.
8: Play clock winding down again. Dart backing up, floats it, and it's incomplete. Theo Johnson could not secure it going to the ground. And there was pressure by Byron Young, and now Dart is hurt and grabbing his leg.
9: Oh, boy.
1: Jackson Dart leaving in the first quarter on the Giants' first series. Speculation is it's a sprained MCL. Earlier on ESPN Radio, our Emmett Golden.
10: And they needed his presence. Yep. Like, because I felt like once he was out and the people found out he wasn't coming back, it just seemed like the team never got refocused
6: right
10: again. And I get it. It happens. I think about Drew Lock in week one when you saw the Seahawks and Darnold went down. The biggest change for them is when they went in at halftime, they came out, the offense looked much different. And I was wondering if that was going to happen with the Giants offense. It didn't. It right. just flat out. It seemed like they were never able to calm themselves down and refocus at all. And the Rams at that point were on cruise control.
1: And the Rams go on to a 28-6 win out, gaining the Giants on the offensive side of things. 481-182. The Giants suffering their largest margin of defeat since 2024. Second worst yards margin in the last decade. The guys who called it on ABC. Joe Buck, Troy Aikman.
11: Yeah, I think we can officially stop the hand-wringing about the L.A. Rams. I think they look like the Rams tonight. Just sensational. And it showed tonight. Matthew Stafford can still sling it, and the defense gets better with Aaron Donald back. The Rams, the Seahawks, the 49ers, NFC West is going to be something yet again.
6: Troy, the saying in this game, next man up, I get it, it's a cliche. The next man up is not Jackson Dart. And yes, Jameis Winston's played a ton of football. But what sort of a punch to the gut is it to this Giant team against this Rams team tonight to lose Dart on that first series, in your estimation?
12: Well, big blow, of course. I mean, you come into this season and you've got your pieces back and they're healthy. And I think that was really probably on every Giants fan's mind as to how long are these guys going to be able to stay upright? Can they stay healthy? And then you go into week two coming off the big win and you lose your quarterback that early, it is a big gut punch for the entire organization, certainly on the offensive side of the ball, but it affects the defensive side of the ball as well. And then Malik Nabers goes down, and, you know, of course, Brian Burns, we saw him go down late in the game as well. But to lose your starting quarterback with the game plan, I definitely think it affected things. They stopped running as much under center with Jameis Winston. He's more comfortable in the gun. And so a lot of what we saw last week that was so effective with them leaning on the run game, it just didn't materialize. It may not have anyway because the Rams are so stout on the defensive side of the ball, and they really came to play tonight. So it was going to be a tough out for them regardless.
6: Man, when they've got all hands on deck later in the year, they're really good too. I'm interested in both your thoughts on sort of where they fit in the grand scheme of things.
12: Where the Rams fit in?
6: Rams, yeah.
12: Well, they fit right there with all of them. You know, I mean, they're as good as there is. And I think that with Sean McVay, I mean, he's the neutralizer because he has shown so many times. I mean, I talked about it a little bit. When he came into the league, all the three wide receiver stuff he used to do, that he was doing, and the motions and the jet sweeps, and then it caught the league by storm. Everybody was doing that. Now he's using a lot more three tight ends, and now you're seeing the influence that that's had. So when he's without personnel, and I think that's when you really learn about how good an offensive guy is, when you don't have all of your playmakers. Almost 500 yards of offense tonight. I mean, it's hard to argue with.
11: When they're healthy, and that's the thing that hangs over every team in the National Football League, they're the best. They've got the best talent. They've got the head coach. They've been there. They would theoretically play a Super Bowl on this floor, but they got to stay healthy, and that's the case with so many of these elite teams around the league.
1: Jackson Dart couldn't stay healthy on the field in the Monday night game for the Giants and the Rams. Even though they were a little bit short-staffed, do come away with the 28-6 win. The guys mentioned not just Jackson Dart for the Giants, but Brian Burns, who left in the fourth quarter with an ankle. Malik Nabers with a shoulder injury.
13: My shoulder's okay.
9: going to get an x-ray on it, see what's going on. But when I was out there, try to just come back out, you know, we had lost Jack, so I didn't want to, you know, give the team another, you know, loss. So I went back in, just try to do what I can, see what I can do. We popped out and I just popped it back in.
13: And so, like, do you think it impacted you, hampered you at all when you came back in, kind of tough, trying to tough it out?
9: No, I ain't going to make no excuse for, you know, anything that happened in the game. Yeah, I'm battling through injuries, but it doesn't make a difference on, you know, how the performance was. Just, you know, like I say, knocking a little, you know, knocking dust off, trying to see what I can do on this, you know, new knee.
1: Giants wind up losing. Jameis Winston, 111 yards, passing off the bench, just 11 of 27 in his throwing attempts. Sports Center All Night, ESPN Radio. Giants not the only ones turning to backup quarterbacks this weekend.
14: Here's Jamie Slip coming out of there. I think he got maybe stepped on and now he's down.
15: Just very, very unfortunate. We're going to do everything we can to get him back and get him right.
16: You're two games into a very long season. You think, like, gosh, if we're the Commanders, here we go again.
1: Washington losing quarterback Jaden Daniels to a dislocated elbow at the end of Sunday's first half. Not the first time we've seen this type of injury. That, says ESPN analyst Marcus Spears, is concerning.
17: I'm not worried about the elbow. I'm worried about the psychological part of it.
18: Okay.
17: Right? Like, Jaden has been missing a tremendous amount of time because of injuries, and you don't want to see a player like him become apprehensive and start thinking about, I can't get hurt, so let me not be the player that I am. You want all quarterbacks to be conscious of running and doing stuff like that. Freak accident, man. That's just one of those situations where it creeps into your mind, like, what is happening? Why do these things keep happening? Every athlete has gone through it that has suffered injuries. You start asking yourself, like, what am I not doing? What's going on in my world that this continues to happen? And we saw even in that game how dynamic he can be. But for such a fluke situation to happen after the things that he's been through already, I start to worry about his psychological approach to playing the game. It's just super unfortunate that it's this many.
18: This is really difficult for me because I do worry about him and his career, and not just from a psychological perspective, but from a longevity perspective, from a should the team extend him and pay him over $50 million a year perspective, because when he is healthy, his play merits that kind of contract. You saw that in this game. I thought he was excellent. But the injury concerns are real.
17: Like,
18: we're talking now about multiple injuries, multiple seasons, multiple games missed. And if you're the Washington Commanders, you are taking that into account. Yes, it was a fluky injury, but this is a quarterback who came into the league with potential injury concerns, being one of the rare dings against him.
19: Don't give up what you really want for what you want right now if you're Jaden Daniels.
17: Yep.
19: Maybe surgery to prevent, strengthen, and solidify long-term is more important than, I got to get out there to be out there with my teammates. I understand the competitor. It's easy for me to sit here and say this.
18: Right.
19: I understand that. But you should play in this league at a high level for 10-plus years. And I think he's got to just be conscious of that and the tough decision.
1: Washington seeing Jaden Daniels out with an injury. Giants losing Jackson Dart Monday night. Caleb Williams injuring his hamstring late on Sunday. Week two injuries to quarterbacks. Certainly in the spotlight and the talk of the day on ESPN Radio.
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0: Unsportsmanlike.
20: There are a lot of fair things to criticize Dan Quinn for. I don't think this is one of them. If you're being aggressive on the road, knowing that the Cowboys have scored in three of their first four possessions in that game, you realize you were going to have to put some points on the board. Your defense was having trouble being able to contain them and get stops. I have no issue with him being aggressive before the half. I'm not going to pin Jaden Daniels' injury on Dan Quinn's decision to be aggressive when it comes to game management. It was a fluke. Offensive lineman steps on the quarterback's foot on the way back. Jaden tries to brace himself and ends up dislocating his elbow. I can't blame that on the head coach's play call. It's not as if he's calling that play to put his quarterback in harm's way.
18: I'm not going to talk about Shane Steichen and the way that he approached the game versus the Chiefs and then somehow villainize Dan Quinn for wanting to be aggressive. I'm not going to do that. And hindsight is always 20/20. And if I was a Commanders fan, I'd probably be mad too. It obviously sucks, the outcome of it, but I don't think it was the wrong call in the moment.
0: Mike Senior, Mike Junior, the Golics.
21: Caleb Williams, I was so ready for the worst in this scenario.
2: when he went down and you could, the microphone on the field picked up him screaming in pain, just absolutely brutal. If it's a grade one, understand what he does and how it can affect him rolling out and making all these crazy plays on the run. Even a grade one is going to tap that down.
0: Myron Metcalf, Matt and Myron.
21: I can understand the fear of this. So I don't fault him for, in the moment, being like, man, what did I just do? But I think if you're going to do the Apollo Creed throwing the towel.
2: Come on, man.
21: You know, if you're going to go and do the towel over your head and then you take it off for effect.
22: That's true. He did do the towel over the head. The towel over the head is usually like, this is worse than I can attest. He did do the towel over the head.
21: He did all of the dramatic things that someone does when they're seriously hurt. And then to find out he's back, it felt a little over the top.
0: Freddie and Harry.
1: You got to know your personnel without Caleb Williams being there. So whatever that has to be, you got to maximize your quarterback with that running game. And don't think for 1 second other teams know that, because they're going to say, Tyson Bagent, you're going to have to beat us. We're not letting this running game help you. You're going to have to help the running game. If anybody really has to step up and make adjustments, it's not the guy. It's not the dogs in the kennel. It's the one that's feeding them the kibble, known as the kennel master, known as Ben Johnson.
0: The Rich Eisen Show.
23: Dan Quinn, as he's going through the pros and the cons and the risk factor, if somebody told him the downside would be that one of his own linemen would step on the foot of his quarterback, who then, embracing his fall, would use the left arm that he dislocated last year to try and brace himself from falling, and it would twist in such an ugly way that Tom Brady would curse on Fox. Yeah. He clearly would take the points.
1: 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That's next. 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
28: Saints Lions for my daughter's 18th birthday gift. 2 minute warning. Mm-hmm. 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We got a 7 o'clock flight. When she said we're good to go at the 2 minute warning.
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1: 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Colts wide receiver Alec Pierce expected to miss several weeks. Aggravated left heel injury in the loss to the Chiefs Sunday. Same heel that Pierce had surgically repaired in March. Says he's going to try rehab this time, looking to return mid-season. The team filling the void, agreeing to a deal with veteran Darius Slayton. Colts one of eight teams at 0-2. Earlier on ESPN Radio, former NFL GM Tom Telesco.
2: The reality is, like, if you start off 0-2, more than likely you probably weren't a great team in the first place, which is why those numbers are so high. But not all 0-2 teams are created equal. And you go back to last year, the Patriots started off 1-2. They went to the Super Bowl. The Texans started 0-3. They won 12 games. The Broncos last year started 1-2. People forget. They won 14 games last year. So as you move from the preseason to the regular season, it's really about trying to find your identity in the month of September. And it doesn't mean if you lose the first game, lose the second game, like, hey, that's what you are. It just means, hey, look, these are some things we got to work on. You saw that from Denver. Denver's defense came out and played exactly the way we thought they could. With their pass rush, with Zach Allen, with Nick Benito. Bo Nix played much better, and they had a great game plan for Jalen Waddle. So you saw that from week one to week two, what Sean Payton did, and we saw some other teams do that similarly.
1: Eight teams also at 2-0 after the Giants went to 1-1 with their loss in Monday Night Football. Home stretch of the baseball regular season. Cubs, Padres tied atop the wild card standings. Chicago hoping Alex Bregman will be ready for the postseason after the unexpected happened on Sunday. ESPN's Buster Olding.
3: Alex Bregman suffered facial fractures when he was hit by that foul ball during the course of their game in Cincinnati yesterday. And now as they move forward, Cubs assume he's going to miss games. The question is there a way to get him back on the field? One of the questions that needs to be answered is, if he returns to the field, given the fractures, will he be able to be put himself at more risk if he goes back on the field? So we'll see what the Cubs decide to do. Obviously, Bregman, a really big factor with their offense and with their defense.
1: Bregman not expected to undergo surgery, looking to the postseason. He was hospitalized in Cincinnati for testing, but was on Instagram earlier on Monday saying that he was back in Chicago.
0: SportsCenter All Night.
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4: How good is that? Are you ready to take?
0: Number four.
1: Tigers eliminated from the postseason, but they see Spencer Torkelson reach 25 homers in back-to-back seasons for the first time in his career. He wasn't the only one going deep in their win over Washington. 97 won the ticket.
5: Fly ball left field up the bed of Ben Mulcherry. Watch it fly. Gone. Sizzling line drive into the Tigers' bullpen and left. Tigers having some fun now. Three-run shot from Mulcherry. Fourth of the year and a 7-0 lead in the fifth.
0: Number three.
1: WNBA, the Dallas Wings dropped to the seventh seed at the moment. And it happened in the closing seconds of their matchup with Phoenix. USA Network.
6: Phoenix wins it. Held has the rock. Thomas screens for Held. Backdoor cut. Copper. Lays it in with 2.4. Timeout Dallas.
0: Number two.
1: Orioles snap a three-game losing streak, and Pete Alonso reaches the big 4-0. WBAL.
7: The 1-1.
8: Swing and a shot. Deep left field. A rocket into the night. Gone! And just like that, Baltimore is back on top. Number 40. An unbelievable drive over the wall. Left field, a two-home run night for Pete Alonso.
0: Number one.
1: No Puka Nacua for the Rams for the Monday night matchup against the Giants. No problem for the LA offense. 7:10 ESPN LA.
9: Snap clock two, play clock one. Stafford gets it off, stands up to throw. Fade ball, left side, Devontae separates. Devontae! A dot from Stafford to Adams. 11 yards for the score, his second of the night. 20-3, the new count.
1: Devontae Adams catching two of Matthew Stafford's four touchdown passes.
10: I just think we just came out aggressive, man. Just shooting our shot, coming out. You know, that little girl right there, her dad is pretty good. And he's got a way of manipulating these defenses. And, you know, he makes the game a lot easier for all the guys. And then the guys up front gave

0: a lot of time, and I mean, it's almost weird to see him get sacked back there whenever it does happen, just because it's like, oh, that can happen, you know. But at the end of the day, I mean, it's about being aggressive, coming out and everybody being focused and locked into the details, like I said, of every single route. Everybody has to just be on point with their assignment, and that was the type of day it was today.
1: Giants saw their quarterback get hit. More on that next. 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
9: Hey, it's Evan Cohen. 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
1: Stafford gets it off, stands up to throw. Fade ball, left side. Devontae separates. Devontae brings it in over the shoulder.
0: We have the latest with Caleb Williams as he recovers from a hamstring injury.
2: I'll have a lowdown from him, but it sounds like it's week to week, but we'll likely miss some time.
0: The Falcons turn to Penix as their starter.
3: We've seen the inconsistency from the quarterback position from this football team within the first 2 weeks. We need something different.
0: Plus, the Blue Jays try to keep their slim playoff hopes alive in Baltimore.
4: Swinging a shot. Deep left field. A rocket into the night.
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0: Giants at Rams.
5: Rams coming off their unimpressive showing in Week 1 in Australia. Giants coming off a rather impressive win over the Cowboys in Week 1. Giants with the ball first Monday night. 3.5 minutes into the game, though, on the seventh play of the night.
6: Darts in a shotgun set. Calls out signals, takes the snap. Retreats in the pocket, sets, lobs one down the left sideline, and it's caught by Theo Johnson, and he dropped it. And Jackson Dart took a shot.
7: Holding his knee.
6: Giant medical staff looking at Jackson Dart. Players coming over to check on him. Got sandwiched. Took a hit.
5: Dart leaving the game, would not return. WFAN with the call. Sources indicating the belief is a sprained MCL. More on that straight ahead. Giants lose their starting quarterback. Rams did not have their starting wide receiver, Puka Nacua, out for this one. But they were able to fill that void.
1: Second down, 14. Stafford sets the laces, looking left. Slide the pocket. It's a sidearm throw. It's a leaping catch. It's Devontae. Untouched down the left hash marks to the end zone. Matthew Stafford's first touchdown pass of 2026 measures 31 yards to Devontae Adams. Touchdown, L.A. The lead, 6-0. Snap clock 2. Play clock 1. Stafford gets it off. Stands up to throw. Fade ball. Left side. Devontae separates. Devontae brings it in over the shoulder for a 3-score lead. These are the LA Rams we know and love. A dot from Stafford to Adams. 11 yards for the score. His second of the night. 20-3 the new count.
5: 7-10 ESPN LA. Rams go on to a 28-6 win over the Giants. Rams, 481 yards of offense to the Giants, 182. Rams' largest yards differential by any team in a game this season. Rams' largest since 2020. Rams had 8 yards per play, best by any team this season, best by a Rams team in any game since 2019. Matthew Stafford, 22 of 31, 327 yards passing, 4 touchdowns, did have an interception, but had the 4 touchdowns, his 22nd career 4-touchdown game. He spoke with our Lisa Salters.
8: Matthew, you guys averaged nearly 9 yards a play tonight. Just what felt better?
9: Yeah, I mean, obviously we executed at a higher clip and had some explosive plays, which is nice. To be honest with you, I felt like we could have been more efficient. You know, we had some plays that we left out there that we know we can make. So always ways to be better, but proud of our effort tonight. Guys played really well up front against a really good front and, allowed me to kind of go back there and play.
8: I know you said after week one that you felt like you missed Devontae a couple of times. You did not miss him tonight. Just what was clicking with him?
9: Yeah, a little bit of everything. You know, he kind of attacked all areas of the field. He's a fantastic football player. We're lucky to have him. Obviously, Puka not being here tonight, more of an onus on what Tate can do, and he delivered for us big time, which is awesome.
8: 4 touchdown passes for you tonight. That puts you 6th on the list all time. Just what does that mean to you?
9: It's a humbling feeling. I have so much respect for the people that played this game before me and such big fans of those guys. So just to be, in that same breath with those guys is a cool feeling for me.
8: And I know you just said something to Jackson Dart. Tough night for him. Just what did you want him to know?
9: Yeah, I just said I was pulling for him. I don't expect him to tell me what's going on, but I just want to let him know I was pulling for him. I want young guys in this league to play our position, to play well. He's doing a heck of a job. Hopefully he's back sooner rather than later.
8: And did you get a chance to check out 99 tonight?
9: I did. How about that entrance? When he came in and ran out, I was jacked up, man. Everybody's jacked up. It was a cool thing to see.
5: Matthew Stafford, 2nd oldest player with a 4-touchdown game on Monday Night Football. Drew Brees being the oldest. He found Davante Adams 8 times for 195 yards, 2 of the 4 touchdowns going to Adams on the night. His coach, Sean McVay.
7: First of all, I thought our group did a great job tonight. I thought our defense really was outstanding from the very jump. We had a couple turnovers offensively. Not getting points at the end of the half was disappointing, you know, but I did think the way that we responded, thought we got the running game going a little bit in the second half, but I did feel our defense's pressure, the presence all night, you know, where you could see they never got comfortable. Hopefully, you know, Dart is okay, but you can feel even with Winston, a really good quarterback that I got a lot of respect for, we were able to kind of, you know, apply pressure to him. I thought we were sticky in coverage. Guys did a really good job, and then I thought, you know, our line did a great job protecting to allow Matthew and Devontae to have a bunch of cool connections. Anytime you go 8 for 195 is a pretty special deal, but the cool thing is there's a lot of stuff we can clean up too, and that's a good football team. I was proud of the way that we responded, and we've got to be able to look at the things that we can improve upon, and got a great challenge against an excellent team at their place this Sunday night.
5: Rams will be in Denver for the Sunday night game in week 3. Rams snapping a 5-game losing streak on Monday Night Football. Largest win on Monday Night Football since 2003. Aaron Donald back on the field. 3 tackles. 1 tackle for a loss in his return. Didn't play in week 1 in Australia. After the week 2 win, he spoke with our Laura Rutledge.
10: Aaron, what did it feel like to be back out there tonight?
11: I'm going to feel good. Feel good to be out there, get that first game under my belt after 2 years. So, feel good. We got to win. So,
10: that's what you said the goal was. 3 tackles, 1 tackle for loss for you. When you made that first tackle, what went through your mind?
11: Let's make another one, you know. So, just playing football. Feel good to be out here on this field with the guys. Come away with a big win at SoFi today. So, I'm excited.
10: How does the body feel?
11: A little sore right now. You know, a little sore, but get my body back right for a short week and get back to work. So,
10: we had an awesome shot of your kids blowing you kisses as you ran out of the tunnel. How much does it mean to you to be able to do this again for them to see?
11: I mean, everything. They've been excited. They called me this morning at least 20 times saying I'm ready to see Daddy play football. So, to see my family here supporting me, excited about it, man, they make it that much better. So,
10: congratulations. Go spend time with them.
11: Thank you.
5: Puka Nacua and Myles Garrett didn't play for the Rams, but Aaron Donald was out there, had those 3 tackles. Speaking of leaving the game, SportsCenter all night, ESPN Radio, Jackson Dart went 3 of 5 for 20 yards on the first drive, but then left after suffering a knee injury. His coach, John Harbaugh.
12: Yeah, we'll know more tomorrow. That's in the neighborhood of it, I would say. We'll get a MRI tomorrow and have a really good feel for it and give you more information then.
13: Without him,
12: I'm just answering it that way because we'll know more when we find out more. I think you make those decisions when you get all the information, not right after the game.
13: What was giving Jameis so many issues out there? Because it seemed like some throws where their guys were open and he was just
12: bouncing. Yeah, I mean, those are all things that are really like better answered after we watch the tape, but also, it's just a matter of execution, you know. I mean, the plays get made or they don't, you know. So I thought Jameis came in. I mean, it's tough to come in. He came in, executed, he operated really well. He was on point with all the things in terms of running the offense and all that. But as a group, as a team, you know, we just didn't do what we needed to do to have a chance to even win the game. We didn't play up to that level across the board. I think that's the best way to describe it.
5: Jameis Winston off the bench, 111 yards passing, 11 for 27. Worst completion percentage, 35.5%. Worst completion percentage by a player with at least 25 passing attempts since 2024. Giants wind up losing the Monday night game to the Rams, 28-6, their largest margin of defeat since 2024. Jackson Dart, of course, joining Jaden Daniels and Caleb Williams as starting quarterbacks who went down in week 2. Dart injured on the first series, which certainly takes the air out of the offense. ESPN analyst Jason McCourty.
14: You go in with a game plan, and the confidence you have is the confidence in doing it each and every day. And I think for the guys in this Giants locker room, since they were in Greenbrier, West Virginia during training camp, they've watched Jackson Dart put in the work and show up every single day. They've seen their offense operate with him under center making plays. They have belief in Jameis, but it's different. When you lose that starting quarterback on the defensive side of the ball, you're saying to yourself, all right, now we have to come up with more takeaways. We have to make a play. And that's how you end up giving up those double moves, because guys are a little bit more on the edge knowing that you're going to need a little bit more of an effort to try to win this game tonight.
15: I mean, we know the attrition at this position. Yeah. it changes the entirety of a season. That's why hopefully it sounds like the Giants got decent news.
16: Yeah.
15: Part of it I know, but man, it just, for lack of a more eloquent way of saying it, it just sucks.
14: Just sucks. And I think the fact that it's our young quarterbacks too, these are the guys that we're watching and we're waiting to take that next step. Caleb Williams has looked like a potential MVP, 59 points in his first game. We missed Jaden Daniels a year ago. Jackson Dart in week one, we're talking about the growth he had. And that was just 1 week with a brand new coordinator. So when we see our young players go down, our young superstars, that's where you get devastated knowing the impact that that's going to have.
5: Sources indicating that Dart dealing with a sprained MCL, no timetable at this point for his return, needs the imaging done prior to that. SportsCenter All Night, ESPN Radio.
17: Here's Jake, he slipped coming out of there. I think he got maybe stepped on and now he's down.
18: Just very, very unfortunate. We're going to do everything we can to get him back and get him right.
19: You're two games into a very long season. You think, like, gosh, if we're the Commanders, here we go again.
5: Commanders aren't sure how much time Jaden Daniels will miss after he suffered

0: a dislocated left elbow. ESPN's Dan Graziano.
1: As you mentioned, Jay, dislocated that left elbow for the second time in 2 years. So they have been running tests on him today. They're going to continue to evaluate him with medical imaging over the next couple of days and then make a plan on how to proceed. Is it about rest? Is it, will he eventually need some kind of surgery to stabilize things in there? They don't know yet. What they do know is that Marcus Mariota will start for them this Sunday. He's been the backup to Jaden Daniels since Jaden Daniels was drafted, so third year in the program. They feel good about Mariota, but obviously not going where they need to go without Jaden Daniels.
0: Daniels underwent those imaging tests on Monday. Earlier on ESPN Radio on game night, our Q Myers.
2: Let's keep it a buck. They need to just have surgery and tighten that thing up. Because they didn't have surgery last year. Right. When this happened. They didn't have the surgery. They just let him rest and rehab. And now it pops out, it gets dislocated again. Right? Mm-hmm. This seems like to me, and it's just me, I'm not an expert, I'm not a doctor, I'm not any of those things. I didn't stay at a hotel that makes me any smarter. But it just to me seems like that they need to go take care of it, maybe take the L right away, handle it, and then give him a chance to come back 100%. You're not a team. You're no, I don't want to say nobody, but you're not very good without your star quarterback. And now the last two seasons in a row, you haven't had your star quarterback. Oh, by the way, he's only in year three. That's why I would tighten it up right now. That's why I would go have the surgery and prove to myself, if nobody else, if I'm not proving it to anybody else, I'm proving to me that this is not going to be who you label me. Mm-hmm. I'm not going to be injury prone. I'm going to do everything I can to try to, you know, just not have that happen and this become a recurring thing. Because again, now it is a recurring thing, and that's going to be a question moving forward. Is he durable enough to be that franchise quarterback that they can rely on?
0: Commanders losing their quarterback to a dislocated left elbow. Bears seeing their quarterback leave early on Sunday in week two. Also, Caleb Williams leaving with his hamstring injury. His coach, Ben Johnson.
3: It sounds like it's going to be a week-to-week deal for him. I got to still talk with our trainer. We'll do that here shortly, and I'll have the lowdown from him. But it sounds like it's week-to-week, but we'll likely miss some time.
4: But in the big picture, dodged a major bullet.
3: Yeah, potentially. Potentially, we'll see. He's tough, and he comes back from these types of things, I think, better than the average human being. So we'll see.
0: Officially week to week, SportsCenter All Night, ESPN Radio. That's kind of the way that Cleveland Browns, at least from the outside, have been looking at their quarterback situation. Deshaun Watson, not all that impressive in week one. A little bit more impressive in week two in the win over the Buccaneers. Now they head home for their home opener in week three, Coach Todd Monken.
5: Do I love dealing with it every week? Of course not. You guys keep asking, which is a lot of fun. But the reality is, of course. And, I'm happy for Deshaun, the way he's played. And I expected improvement. And I expect continued improvement. I mean, there's a lot of football left in him. He just hasn't played in a while. And learning our system and trying to get him consistent with his drops and his reads is part of the process. He's like every player. I see him as a young player. I know people don't want to see it that way, and I haven't been here, but I see him as still a very young player that is going to continue to grow.
0: Expected to make the start in week three in Cleveland as well. Speaking of making a start, Michael Penix going to make his season debut in primetime. Falcons announcing Monday. Penix will start Thursday on the road against the Packers for the Thursday night matchup that will open the week three schedule. Joining the 40 Club, that's next. SportsCenter All Night continues. It's ESPN Radio.
6: In the Tuesday edition of Unsportsmanlike with Chris Canty, Michelle Smallman, and me, Evan Cohen. The Rams take care of business against the Giants, but did we see enough from them to believe they are still the cream of the crop in the NFC? 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
1: 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Orioles still looking up at Chicago in the wild card standings. Baltimore facing Toronto on Monday.
2: From the Y, the 2-1.
3: That's on a line out to deep right field. Lucas back at the wall. It is gone! Make him four for his last four, taking it out of the ballpark. And another rising line drive the opposite way for Pete Alonso.
2: The 1-1.
3: Swing and a shot. Deep left field. A rocket into the night. Gone! And just like that, Baltimore is back on top. Number 40. An unbelievable drive over the lawn left field. A two-home run night for Pete Alonso.
1: WBAL Orioles, a 4-3 win over the Blue Jays. Alonso, 2-for-4. The two hits being the home runs. Drove in three. 40 homers on the season now. Fourth player in Orioles history with a 40-homer season in their first season with the franchise. Alonso's fourth 40-homer season of his career, joining Kyle Schwarber, Shohei Ohtani, and Aaron Judge for the most 40-homer seasons among active players. For the Orioles, the win snaps a three-game losing streak. As far as the wild card standings, White Sox still in that third spot in the American League. Houston 3 games back. Toronto 3.5 games back. Baltimore 4.5 games out of that third wild card spot, but a couple of teams still ahead of them. Blue Jays entered Monday 49-2 when leading by at least 3 runs. Orioles rally and get the 4-3 win.

0: Tigers and Nationals.
1: Fly ball left field off the bat of Ben Mulgeri. Watch it fly. Gone. Sizzling line drive into the Tigers bullpen and left. Tigers having some fun now. 3-run shot from Mulgeri. Fourth of the year and a 7-0 lead in the fifth.
0: Tigers go on to a 9-2 win over the Nationals, 97-1 the ticket. Both teams out of playoff contention, but the Tigers get their 28th win by at least 5 runs this season, second most in the American League behind the Yankees. They have 33 wins by at least 5 runs. Tigers now with 28. National League in San Francisco. The Giants getting a big night from Drew Gilbert.
2: Drew Gilbert, high drive and gone! Up onto the arcade over the right field wall. The first pitch of the bottom of the fifth inning. And Drew Gilbert goes deep. He's having a heck of a game. It's 5-1 Giants.
0: Gilbert homering and hit a 2-run single as the Giants get past the Twins. 5-2 to snap a 3-game losing streak. Giants open their season-ending homestand, which ends with the Dodgers in town this weekend with their third win in 10 games. The call on KNBR Sports Center all night, ESPN Radio.
3: There's the snap. Levitt wants to throw, fires. It's batted up in the air and intercepted. It's picked off.
4: Really proud of our guys and our coaches. Really happy for our fans that no player, no person's bigger than anybody else. And the trajectory is up, and that's where it's going to continue to go.
0: Big win for Ole Miss at home over LSU this past weekend. Ole Miss sending the message against their former coach. Trinidad Chambliss in the spotlight. Where does he slot in among quarterbacks in college? ESPN analyst Dusty Dvorak.
5: Jay, there's no question. He is without doubt the best quarterback in all of college football. The performance he had on Saturday night, especially in the first half, it was flawless. 8 of 8 on third down, 2 touchdowns, and he showed the accuracy is as good as anyone. The playmaking outside the pocket, from within the pocket, the poise, the composure was off the charts. And I thought Trinidad Chambliss on that biggest stage once again reminded everybody that there is no one in college football with the game on the line that you'd rather have the football in their hands than him. Rightfully so, he is now the favorite in the Heisman Trophy race.
6: Dusty, LSU moving forward to face Texas A&M, who's coming off a surprising home loss to unranked Kentucky. What could decide Saturday's matchup?
5: Yeah, Jay, I think it's quarterback play. You know, Sam Levitt, Marcel Reed, both coming off of lackluster performances a week ago. And really the question is, which quarterback can be more consistent, can be more accurate, and probably most importantly, can take best care of the football? Both these guys can impact the game with their legs, both very mobile, very dangerous, but also can be their own worst enemy. Who can prevent from having that catastrophic negative play is going to be a real key. Marcel Reed has been very good against LSU the last 2 years, accounting for 7 touchdowns. But I like Sam Levitt to bounce back in this spot and lead his team to a victory at home.
0: LSU, Texas A&M, 7:30 Eastern Saturday. We'll see it on ABC. LSU coming off the loss at Ole Miss. Lane Kiffin admits the video from that game, a little tough to watch.
7: Tell the truth, Monday we start with the game. We go through that film and everything with them, position, coordinator, team meeting, and then we move to the next one. So I think they really struggled with this one after seeing it, you know, after breaking down the film, talking to someone. I feel like, you know, they really feel like after seeing it that they lost the game in so many situations in areas, you know, defensively, playing the really good second half, and they score one time. And, you know, as you watch it, it's not even a run that the quarterback pulls the ball on. You know, we do a really good job beating the tight end on it, and Trinidad just pulls the ball. It's not even a zone read and goes and scores. So, and then we have 2 guys open in the end zone at the end of the game. So those are really hard ones to struggle with when you really go back and look and see how many ways that we came all the way back and should have won the game. It was tough on them. You know, there's some games you just, you know, get outplayed, outcoached, and you go, okay, you know, back to the drawing board. And but that one they really struggled with this morning, seeing.
0: LSU looking to bounce back this week against Texas A&M. That one's on ABC. Also on ABC Saturday afternoon, Ole Miss and Florida. Ole Miss coming off the win over LSU. Florida coach John Sumrall was asked about being favored against the Rebels.
8: You come into this week ranked and favored against a top 5 team in the nation. Do you use that doubt this week?
9: Whose guy is favored against these guys?
10: Everybody.
9: Do they? There's a lot of good drugs out there, huh?
0: See what happens this weekend as Ole Miss and Florida match up Saturday in Gainesville, 3:30 Eastern. That one is on ABC. WNBA dream a 95-84 win over the Liberty. Atlanta half game behind the Aces now for the 3 seed. Atlanta with a 4-game win streak tied for their second longest win streak this season. Mercury topping the Wings 87-86, trailed by 14, but make their third double-digit comeback win of the season. Giants could not come back in their matchup on Monday Night Football without their starting quarterback. That's next. SportsCenter All Night continues. It's ESPN Radio.
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1: Pete Alonso with a pair of home runs, now has 40 on the season, and the Orioles get another win, keeping their playoff hopes alive. Bears consider Caleb Williams week to week. Rams bounce back from week one, get a week two win on Monday night.
2: Matthew Stafford takes the third down snap and wraps up a dominant Monday night football victory.
3: I was proud of the way that we responded.
4: It felt good to be back out there, man. Officially back playing football. Came away with a win, so I'm excited about that.
1: Rams get Aaron Donald back, even though they didn't have Puka Nacua. They see Jackson Dart leave on the first series for the Giants. More on that in a moment. Rams go on to a 28-6 dominating performance to win the Monday Night Football matchup. They outgained the Giants 481-182, largest differential by any team in a game this season. Matthew Stafford, 327 yards, four touchdown passes. Two of them go to Devontae Adams.
5: I can't put my finger on exactly which catch it was, but honestly, I feel like after the first touchdown, I felt like, you know, the first catch you have or second, one of the early ones, you catch a high ball, you know, you can get in and do your dance. That puts you in a different type of mode. And then, you know, Sean kept calling my number after that. And, you know, we had multiple opportunities to go out there and make some plays, and we executed.
6: It felt like, I mean, Sean's a great play caller. There's a lot of options on that card, but it felt like he's like, ah, let's throw to 17 again. Like, is that how it is?
5: That was pretty good, too.
6: It's not terrible.
5: I think it's a lot like that, honestly. I know in my mind, after you make a play, and Sean is probably, of any coach I've ever had, he's probably one of the most, you know, likely to come back to the same guy, whoever has the hot hand. And obviously, I had the hot hand for a minute there, so... you know, I'm willing to do whatever it takes to win, but, you know, as a receiver, we always excited when we have get a few more opportunities.
6: How important was it, Devontae, to play the type of game you played to just completely flush week one and put that far, far in the rear view?
5: Yeah, I mean, it was extremely important for us to come out here and do what we did today, because I don't think anybody's confidence was rocked by what happened last week. But at the end of the day, this team, a real team, gets their confidence through the work and through, you know, going out there and making it happen on the field. So we can talk about what great team we are and, you know, the stars we have on this team. But at the end of the day, it's about how you go out there and play and how you perform. And this league isn't even about who's the best team. It's about who goes out and plays the best. So we keep that on our minds and go out and work toward, you know, a common goal. And today we were able to do that.
6: And what does it mean to have 99 Aaron Donald back in this locker room wearing this uniform again?
5: Well, I mean, I saw, you know, when he was thinking about coming back, there was a lot of, you know, Instagram buzz and a lot of different graphics going on. And I saw just from his rookie year up until when he retired, just the accolades that he accrued every single year. And I think, I don't know how you feel, but when I look at stuff, I think history repeats itself. So with him being healthy and coming back, having a chance, he'll come out and do the same thing.
1: Aaron Donald back on the field for the Rams, had three tackles in his first action of the season. ESPN analyst Jason McCourty.
7: We have the evidence. We've seen this guy perform when he's in peak shape and when he's at his best. And I think tonight was just a glimpse of that. If you're the Rams, you look at it, you made it out and he was healthy and you won the football game. We saw that impact on the third down. There was other chances where he got four hands on him, a double team, and he helped free up some other guys. I think the fact that Aaron Donald, we were standing right here on the sideline when they announced his name running out of that tunnel. The type of juice that was in this stadium and that was on that sideline of just having 99 back out there makes a difference.
6: In terms of what he did tonight, though, was there subtle things that you saw that you're like, oh, okay, maybe it surprised or something that you think we'll see more of moving forward?
7: Yeah, I think subtle things you see within him. I think the biggest thing is attention. I think for the offensive lineman, I spoke to a Giants offensive lineman. He was excited about the challenge. But I think the fact that we had that conversation already going into the game, for those guys, they're already thinking about the Aaron Donald impact. Is he going to be exactly what is like when he left 2 years ago? Is he going to be a lesser version of himself? He hasn't been playing football that long since he came back. So you got to imagine with each and every practice, each individual rep, each game, he's going to continue to improve. And pretty soon we're going to see that wrecking ball from him.
1: Aaron Donald, no pressures on 32 snaps in his season debut. Did have a tackle for a loss, three tackles overall. The Rams offense was rolling, 481 yards of offense. Devontae Adams with the two touchdown catches. 39.5 fantasy points. If you're lucky enough to have him on your team, Rams were in control from early on, probably from the moment the air just went out of the Giants' offense.
8: Play clock winding down again. Dart backing up. Floats it, and it's incomplete. Theo Johnson could not secure it going to the ground. And there was pressure by Byron Young, and now Dart is hurt and grabbing his leg.
6: Oh, boy.
1: Jackson Dart leaving in the first quarter on the Giants' first series. Speculation is it's a sprained MCL.

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1: And they needed his presence. Yep. Like, because I felt like once he was out and people found out he wasn't coming back, it just seemed like the team never got refocused again. And I get it. It happens. I think about Drew Lock in week one when you saw the Seahawks and Darnold went down. The biggest change for them is when they went in at halftime, they came out, the offense looked much different. And I was wondering if that was going to happen with the Giants offense. It didn't. It just flat out. It seemed like they were never able to calm themselves down and refocus at all. And the Rams at that point were on cruise control.
0: And the Rams go on to a 28-6 win out, gaining the Giants on the offensive side of things. 481 to 182. The Giants suffering their largest margin of defeat since 2024. Second worst yards margin in the last decade. The guys who called it on ABC. Joe Buck, Troy Aikman.
2: Yeah, I think we can officially stop the hand-wringing about the L.A. Rams. I think they look like the Rams tonight. Just sensational. And it showed tonight. Matthew Stafford can still sling it, and the defense gets better with Aaron Donald back. The Rams, the Seahawks, the 49ers, NFC West is going to be something yet again.
3: Troy, the saying in this game, next man up, I get it, it's a cliche. The next man up is not Jackson Dart. And yes, Jameis Winston's played a ton of football. But what sort of a punch to the gut is it to this Giant team against this Rams team tonight to lose Dart on that first series, in your estimation?
4: Well, big blow, of course. I mean, you come into this season and you've got your pieces back and they're healthy. And I think that was really probably on every Giants fan's mind as to how long are these guys going to be able to stay upright? Can they stay healthy? And then you go into week two coming off the big win and you lose your quarterback that early, it is a big gut punch for the entire organization, certainly on the offensive side of the ball, but it affects the defensive side of the ball as well. And then Malik Nabers goes down, and, you know, of course, Brian Burns, we saw him go down late in the game as well. But to lose your starting quarterback with the game plan, I definitely think it affected things. They stopped running as much under center. With Jameis Winston, he's more comfortable in the gun. And so a lot of what we saw last week that was so effective with them leaning on the run game, it just didn't materialize. It may not have anyway because the Rams are so stout on the defensive side of the ball, and they really came to play tonight. So it was going to be a tough out for them regardless.
3: Man, when they've got all hands on deck later in the year, they're really good too. I'm interested in both your thoughts on sort of where they fit in the grand scheme of things.
4: Where the Rams fit in?
3: Rams, yeah.
4: Well, they fit right there with all of them. You know, I mean, they're as good as there is. And I think that with Sean McVay, I mean, he's the neutralizer because he has shown so many times. I mean, I talked about it a little bit. When he came into the league, all the three wide receiver stuff he used to do, that he was doing, and the motions and the jet sweeps, and then it caught the league by storm. Everybody was doing that. Now he's using a lot more three tight ends, and now you're seeing the influence that that's had. So when he's without personnel, and I think that's when you really learn about how good an offensive guy is, when you don't have all of your playmakers. Almost 500 yards of offense tonight. I mean, it's hard to argue with.
2: When they're healthy, and that's the thing that hangs over every team in the National Football League, they're the best. They've got the best talent. They've got the head coach. They've been there. They would theoretically play a Super Bowl on this floor, but they got to stay healthy, and that's the case with so many of these elite teams around the league.
0: Jackson Dart couldn't stay healthy on the field in the Monday night game for the Giants and the Rams. Even though they were a little bit short-staffed, do come away with the 28-6 win. The guys mentioned not just Jackson Dart for the Giants, but Brian Burns, who left in the fourth quarter with an ankle. Malik Nabers with a shoulder injury.
5: My shoulder's okay. Going to get an x-ray on it, see what's going on. But when I was out there, trying to just come back out, you know, we had lost Jack, so I didn't want to, you know, give the team another, you know, loss. So I went back in, just tried to do what I could, see what I could do. We popped out and I just popped it back in.
6: And so, like, do you think it impacted you, hampered you at all when you came back in, kind of trying to tough it out?
5: No, I ain't going to make no excuse for, you know, anything that happened in the game. Yeah, I'm battling through injuries, but it doesn't make a difference on, you know, how the performance was. Just, you know, like I say, knocking a little, you know, knocking dust off, trying to see what I can do on this, you know, new knee.
0: Giants wind up losing. Jameis Winston, 111 yards passing off the bench, just 11 of 27 in his throwing attempts. SportsCenter all night, ESPN Radio. Giants not the only ones.

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1: Here's Jamie Slip coming out of there. I think he got maybe stepped on and now he's down.
2: Just very, very unfortunate. We're going to do everything we can to get him back and get him right.
3: You're two games into a very long season. You think like, gosh, if we're the Commanders, here we go again.
0: Washington losing quarterback Jaden Daniels to a dislocated elbow at the end of Sunday's first half. Not the first time we've seen this type of injury. That, says ESPN analyst Marcus Spears, is concerning.
4: I'm not worried about the elbow. I'm worried about the psychological part of it.
5: Okay.
4: Right? Like, Jaden has been missing a tremendous amount of time because of injuries. And you don't want to see a player like him become apprehensive and start thinking about, I can't get hurt, so let me not be the player that I am. You want all quarterbacks to be conscious of running and doing stuff like that. Freak accident, man. That's just one of those situations where it creeps into your mind, like, what is happening? Why do these things keep happening? Every athlete has gone through it that has suffered injuries. You start asking yourself, like, what am I not doing? What's going on in my world that this continues to happen? And we saw even in that game how dynamic he can be. But for such a fluke situation to happen after the things that he's been through already, I start to worry about his psychological approach to playing the game. It's just super unfortunate that it's this many.
5: This is really difficult for me because I do worry about him and his career, and not just from a psychological perspective, but from a longevity perspective, from a should the team extend him and pay him over $50 million a year perspective, because when he is healthy, his play merits that kind of contract. You saw that in this game. I thought he was excellent. But the injury concerns are real. We're talking now about multiple injuries, multiple seasons, multiple games missed. And if you're the Washington Commanders, you are taking that into account. Yes, it was a fluky injury, but this is a quarterback who came into the league with potential injury concerns, being one of the rare dings against him.
6: Don't give up what you really want for what you want right now if you're Jaden Daniels.
4: Yep.
6: Maybe surgery to prevent, strengthen, and solidify long-term is more important than, I got to get out there to be out there with my teammates. I understand the competitor. It's easy for me to sit here and say this.
5: Right.
6: I understand that. But you should play in this league at a high level for 10-plus years. And I think he's got to just be conscious of that and the tough decision.
0: Washington seeing Jaden Daniels out with an injury. Giants losing Jackson Dart Monday night. Caleb Williams injuring his hamstring late on Sunday. Week two injuries to quarterbacks certainly in the spotlight and the talk of the day on ESPN Radio.
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9: There are a lot of fair things to criticize Dan Quinn for. I don't think this is one of them. If you're being aggressive on the road, knowing that the Cowboys have scored in three of their first four possessions in that game, you realize you were going to have to put some points on the board. Your defense was having trouble being able to contain them and get stops. I have no issue with him being aggressive before the half. I'm not going to pin Jaden Daniels' injury on Dan Quinn's decision to be aggressive when it comes to game management. It was a fluke. Offensive lineman steps on the quarterback's foot on the way back. Jaden tries to brace himself and ends up dislocating his elbow. I can't blame that on the head coach's play call. It's not as if he's calling that play to put his quarterback in harm's way.
10: I'm not going to talk about Shane Steichen and the way that he approached the game versus the Chiefs and then somehow villainize Dan Quinn for wanting to be aggressive. I'm not going to do that. And hindsight is always 20/20. And if I was a Commanders fan, I'd probably be mad too. It obviously sucks, the outcome of it, but I don't think it was the wrong call in the moment.
7: Mike Senior, Mike Junior, the Golix.
11: Caleb Williams, I was so ready for the worst in this scenario.
12: When he went down and the microphone on the field picked up him screaming in pain, just absolutely brutal. If it's a grade one, understand what he does and how it can affect him rolling out and making all these crazy plays on the run. Even a grade one is going to tap that down.
7: Myron Metcalf, Matt and Myron.
13: I can understand the fear of it. So I don't fault him for, in the moment, being like, man, what did I just do? But I think if you're going to do the Apollo Creed throwing the towel.
12: Come on, man.
13: You know, if you're going to go and do the towel over your head and then you take it off for effect.
12: That's true. He did do the towel over the crowd. The towel over the head is usually like, this is worse than I can attest. He did do the towel over the head.
13: He did all of the dramatic things that someone does when they're seriously hurt. And then to find out he's back, it felt a little over the top.
7: Freddie and Harry.
14: You got to know your personnel without Caleb Williams being there. So whatever that has to be. You got to maximize your quarterback with that run.

0: the game. And don't think for one second other teams know that, because they're going to say, Tyson Bagent, you're going to have to beat us. We're not letting this running game help you. You're going to have to help the running game. If anybody really has to step up and make adjustments, it's not the guy. It's not the dogs in the kennel. It's the one that's feeding them the kibble, known as the kennel master, known as Ben Johnson.
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2: 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He clearly would take the points.
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6: 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The Raiders had the worst record in the league. 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
7: Yes, Algier at the edge and carries and snaps, but they spent the third overall pick on Jeremiah Love, and he looks awesome. 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
4: Hey, it's Evan Cohen. 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
5: How are you? 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
9: 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Rich, get back in here soon, buddy. You are the Joe Burrow of this. Well, I don't know. You're better than Joe Burrow, but Joe Burrow is also great. 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

0: not all 0-2 teams are created equal. And you go back to last year, the Patriots started off 1-2. They went to the Super Bowl. The Texans started 0-3. They won 12 games. The Broncos last year started 1-2. People forget. They won 14 games last year. So as you move from the preseason to the regular season, it's really about trying to find your identity in the month of September. And it doesn't mean if you lose the first game, lose the second game, like, hey, that's what you are. It just means, hey, look, these are some things we got to work on. You saw that from Denver. Denver's defense came out and played exactly the way we thought they could with their pass rush, with Zach Allen, with Nick Benito. Bo Nix played much better, and they had a great game plan for Jalen Waddle. So you saw that from week one to week two, what Sean Payton did, and we saw some other teams do that similarly.
1: Eight teams also at 2-0 after the Giants went to 1-1 with their loss in Monday Night Football. Home stretch of the baseball regular season. Cubs, Padres tied atop the wild card standings. Chicago hoping Alex Bregman will be ready for the postseason after the unexpected happened on Sunday. ESPN's Buster Olding.
2: Alex Bregman suffered facial fractures when he was hit by that foul ball during the course of their game in Cincinnati yesterday. And now as they move forward, Cubs assume he's going to miss games. The question is there a way to get him back on the field? One of the questions that needs to be answered is, if he returns to the field, given the fractures, will he be able to be put himself at more risk if he goes back on the field? So we'll see what the Cubs decide to do. Obviously, Bregman, a really big factor with their offense and with their defense.
1: Bregman not expected to undergo surgery, looking to the postseason. He was hospitalized in Cincinnati for testing, but was on Instagram earlier on Monday saying that he was back in Chicago.
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4: How good is that? Are you not entertained?
3: Number four.
1: Tigers eliminated from the postseason, but they see Spencer Torkelson reach 25 homers in back-to-back seasons for the first time in his career. He wasn't the only one going deep in their win over Washington. 97 won the ticket.
5: Fly ball left field up the bat of Ben Mulcherry. Watch it fly. Gone. Sizzling line drive into the Tigers bullpen and left. Tigers having some fun now. Three-run shot from Mulcherry. Fourth of the year and a 7-0 lead in the fifth.
3: Number three.
1: WNBA, the Dallas Wings dropped to the seventh seed at the moment. And it happened in the closing seconds of their matchup with Phoenix. USA Network.
6: Phoenix loses it. Held has the rock. Thomas screams for help. Backdoor cut. Copper. Lays it in with 2.4. Timeout Dallas.
3: Number two.
1: Orioles snap a three-game losing streak, and Pete Alonso reaches the big 4-0. WBAL.
7: The 1-1.
8: Swing and a shot. Deep left field. A rocket into the night. Gone! And just like that, Baltimore is back on top. Number 40. An unbelievable drive over the wall in left field. A two-home run night for Pete Alonso.
3: Number one.
1: No Puka Nacua for the Rams for the Monday night matchup against the Giants. No problem for the LA offense. 7:10 ESPN LA.
9: Snap clock two. Play clock one. Stafford gets it off. Stands up to throw. Fade ball. Left side. Devontae separates. Devontae brings it in over the shoulder for a three-score lead. These are the LA Rams we know and love. A dot from Stafford to Adams. 11 yards for the score. His second of the night. 20-3, the new count.
1: Devontae Adams catching two of Matthew Stafford's four touchdown passes.
10: I just think we just came out aggressive, man. Just shooting our shot, coming out. That little girl right there, her dad is pretty good, and he's got a way of manipulating these defenses, and he makes the game a lot easier for all the guys, and then the guys up front gave him a lot of time, and I mean it's almost weird to see him get sacked back there whenever it does happen, just because it's like, oh, that can happen, but at the end of the day, I mean it's about being aggressive, coming out and everybody being focused and locked into the details, like I said, of every single route. Everybody has to just be on point with their assignment, and that was the type of day it was today.
1: Giants saw their quarterback get hit. More on that next. The Sports Center All Night continues. 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
1: Stafford gets it off, stands up to throw. Fade ball, left side, Devontae separates. Devontae brings it in over the shoulder.
0: We have the latest with Caleb Williams as he recovers from a hamstring injury.
2: I'll have the lowdown from him, but it sounds like it's week to week, but we'll likely miss some time.
0: The Falcons turn to Penix as their starter.
3: We've seen the inconsistency from the quarterback position from this football team within the first 2 weeks. We need something different.
0: Plus, the Blue Jays try to keep their slim playoff hopes alive in Baltimore.
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0: Giants at Rams.
5: Rams coming off their unimpressive showing in week 1 in Australia. Giants coming off a rather impressive win over the Cowboys in week 1. Giants with the ball first Monday night. 3.5 minutes into the game, though, on the 7th play of the night.
6: Darts in a shotgun set. Calls out signals, takes the snap. Retreats in the pocket, sets, lobs one down the left sideline, and it's caught by Theo Johnson, and he dropped it. And Jackson Dart took a shot.
7: Holding his knee.
6: Giant medical staff looking at Jackson Dart. Players coming over to check on him. Got sandwiched. Took a hit.
5: Dart leaving the game. Would not return. WFAN with the call. Sources indicating the belief is a sprained MCL. More on that straight ahead. Giants lose their starting quarterback. Rams did not have their starting wide receiver, Puka Nacua, out for this one. But they were able to fill that void.
1: Second down, 14. Stafford sets the laces, looking left. Slide the pocket. It's a sidearm throw. It's a leaping catch. It's Devontae. Untouched down the left hash marks to the end zone. Matthew Stafford's first touchdown pass of 2026 measures 31 yards to Devontae Adams. Touchdown, L.A. The lead, 6-0. Snap clock 2. Play clock 1. Stafford gets it off. Stands up to throw. Fade ball. Left side. Devontae separates. Devontae brings it in over the shoulder for a 3-score lead. These are the LA Rams we know and love. A dot from Stafford to Adams. 11 yards for the score. His second of the night. 20-3, the new count.
5: 7-10 ESPN LA. Rams go on to a 28-6 win over the Giants. Rams, 481 yards of offense to the Giants, 182. Rams' largest yards differential by any team in a game this season. Rams' largest since 2020. Rams had 8 yards per play, best by any team this season, best by a Rams team in any game since 2019. Matthew Stafford, 22 of 31, 327 yards passing, 4 touchdowns, did have an interception, but had the 4 touchdowns, his 22nd career 4-touchdown game. He spoke with our Lisa Salters.
8: Matthew, you guys averaged nearly 9 yards a play tonight. Just what felt better?
9: Yeah, I mean, obviously we executed at a higher clip, had some explosive plays, which is nice. To be honest with you, I felt like we could have been more efficient. You know, we had some plays that we left out there that we know we can make. So always ways to be better, but proud of our effort tonight. Guys played really well up front against a really good front and, allowed me to kind of go back there and play.
8: I know you said after week 1 that you felt like you missed Devontae a couple of times. You did not miss him tonight. Just what was clicking with him?
9: Yeah, a little bit of everything. You know, he kind of attacked all areas of the field. He's a fantastic football player. We're lucky to have him. Obviously, Puka not being here tonight, more of an onus on what Tate can do, and he delivered for us big time, which was awesome.
8: 4 touchdown passes for you tonight. That puts you 6th on the list all time. Just what does that mean to you?
9: It's a humbling feeling. I have so much respect for the people that played this game before me and such big fans of those guys. So just to be, in that same breath with those guys is a cool feeling for me.
8: And I know you just said something to Jackson Dart. Tough night for him. Just what did you want him to know?
9: Yeah, I just said I was pulling for him. You know, I don't expect him to tell me what's going on, but I just want to let him know I was pulling for him. I want young guys in this league to play our position to play well. He's doing a heck of a job. Hopefully he's back sooner rather than later.
8: And did you get a chance to check out 99 tonight?
9: I did. How about that entrance? When he came in and ran out, I was jacked up, man. Everybody's jacked up. It was a cool thing to see.
5: Matthew Stafford, 2nd oldest player with a 4-touchdown game on Monday Night Football. Drew Brees being the oldest. He found Devontae Adams 8 times for 195 yards, 2 of the 4 touchdowns going to Adams on the night. His coach, Sean McVay.
7: First of all, I thought our group did a great job tonight. Thought our defense really was outstanding from the very jump. We had a couple turnovers offensively. Not getting points at the end of the half was disappointing, but I did think the way that we responded, thought we got the running game going a little bit in the second half, but I did feel our defense's pressure, the presence all night, where you could see they never got comfortable. Hopefully, Dart is okay, but you can feel even with Winston, a really good quarterback that I got a lot of respect for, we were able to kind of, apply pressure to him. I thought we were sticky in coverage. Guys did a really good job, and then I thought, our line did a great job protecting to allow Matthew and Devontae to have a bunch of cool connections. Anytime you go 8 for 195 is a pretty special deal, but the cool thing is there's a lot of stuff we can clean up too, and that's a good football team. I was proud of the way that we responded, and we've got to be able to look at the things that we can improve upon, and got a great challenge against an excellent team at their place this Sunday night.
5: Rams will be in Denver for the Sunday night game in week 3. Rams snapping a 5-game losing streak on Monday Night Football. Largest win on Monday Night Football since 2003. Aaron Donald back on the field. 3 tackles. 1 tackle for a loss in his return. Didn't play in week 1 at Australia. After the week 2 win, he spoke with our Laura Rutledge.
10: Aaron, what did it feel like to be back out there tonight?
11: I'm going to feel good. Feel good to be out there, get that first game under my belt after 2 years. So, feel good. We got to win. So,
10: that's what you said the goal was. 3 tackles, 1 tackle for loss for you. When you made that first tackle, what went through your mind?
11: Let's make another one, So, just playing football. Feel good to be out here on this field with the guys. Come away with a big win at SoFi today. So, I'm excited.
10: How does the body feel?
11: A little sore right now, a little sore, but get my body back right for a short week and get back to work. So,
10: we had an awesome shot of your kids blowing you kisses as you ran out of the tunnel. How much does it mean to you to be able to do this again for them to see?
11: I mean, everything. They've been excited. They called me this morning at least 20 times saying I'm ready to see Daddy play football. So, to see my family here supporting me, excited about it, man, they make it that much better. So,
10: congratulations. Go spend time with them.
11: Thank you.
5: Puka Nacua and Myles Garrett didn't play for the Rams, but Aaron Donald was out there, had those 3 tackles. Speaking of leaving the game, SportsCenter All Night, ESPN Radio, Jackson Dart went 3 of 5 for 20 yards on the first drive, but then left after suffering a knee injury. His coach, John Harbaugh.
12: Yeah, we'll know more tomorrow. That's in the neighborhood of it, I would say. We'll get an MRI tomorrow and have a really good feel for it and give you more information then.
13: Without him?
12: I'm just answering it that way because we'll know more when we find out more. I think you make those decisions when you get all the information, not right after the game.
13: What was giving Jameis so many issues out there? Because it seemed like some throws were there, guys were open, and he was just bouncing.
12: Those are all things that are really like better answered after we watch the tape, but also it's just a matter of execution, the plays get made or they don't, So I thought Jameis came in. I mean, it's tough to come in. He came in, executed, he operated really well. He was on point with all the things in terms of running the offense and all that. But as a group, as a team, we just didn't do what we needed to do to have a chance to even win the game. We didn't play up to that level across the board. I think that's the best way to describe it.
5: Jameis Winston off the bench, 111 yards passing, 11 for 27. Worst completion percentage, 35.5%. Worst completion percentage by a player with at least 25 passing attempts since 2024. Giants wind up losing the Monday night game to the Rams 28-6, their largest margin of defeat since 2024. Jackson Dart, of course, joining Jaden Daniels and Caleb Williams as starting quarterbacks who went down in week 2. Dart injured on the first series, which certainly takes the air out of the offense. ESPN analyst Jason McCourty.
14: You go in with a game plan, and the confidence you have is the confidence in doing it each and every day. And I think for the guys in this Giants locker room, since they were in Greenbrier, West Virginia during training camp, they've watched Jackson Dart put in the work and show up every single day. They've seen their offense operate with him under center making plays. They have belief in Jameis, but it's different. When you lose that starting quarterback on the defensive side of the ball, you're saying to yourself, all right, now we have to come up with more takeaways. We have to make a play. And that's how you end up giving up those double moves, because guys are a little bit more on the edge knowing that you're going to need a little bit more of an effort to try to win the game tonight.
15: I mean, we know the attrition at this position. Yeah. it changes the entirety of a season. That's why hopefully it sounds like the Giants got decent news.
16: Yeah.
15: Part of it I know, but man, it just, for lack of a more eloquent way of saying it, just sucks.
14: It just sucks. And I think the fact that it's our young quarterbacks too, these are the guys that we're watching and we're waiting to take that next step. Caleb Williams has looked like a potential MVP, 59 points in his first game. We missed Jaden Daniels a year ago. Jackson Dart in week one, we're talking about the growth he had. And that was just 1 week with a brand new coordinator. So when we see our young players go down, our young superstars, that's where you get devastated knowing the impact that that's going to have.
5: Sources indicating that Dart dealing with a sprained MCL, no timetable at this point for his return, needs the imaging done prior to that. SportsCenter All Night, ESPN Radio.
17: Here's Jamie Slip coming out of there. I think he got maybe stepped on and now he's down.
18: Just very, very unfortunate. We're going to do everything we can to get him back and get him right.
19: You're two games into a very long season. You think like, gosh, before the Commanders, here we go again.
5: Commanders aren't sure how much time Jaden Daniels will miss after he suffered a dislocated left elbow. ESPN's Dan Graziano.
20: As you mentioned, Jay, dislocated that left elbow for the second time in 2 years. So they have been running tests on him today. They're going to continue to evaluate him with medical imaging over the next couple of days and then make a plan on how to proceed. Is it about rest? Is it that will he eventually need some kind of surgery to stabilize things in there? They don't know yet. What they do know is that Marcus Mariota will start for them this Sunday. He's been the backup to Jaden Daniels since Jaden Daniels was drafted, so third year in the program. They feel good about Mariota, but obviously not going where they need to go without Jaden Daniels.
5: Daniels underwent those imaging tests on Monday. Earlier on ESPN Radio on game night, our Q Myers.
21: Let's keep it a buck. They need to just have surgery and tighten that thing up. Because they didn't have surgery last year.
16: Right.
21: When this happened. They didn't have the surgery. They just let him rest and rehab. And now it pops out, it gets dislocated again, right? Mm-hmm. This seems like to me, and it's just me, I'm not an expert, I'm not a doctor, I'm not any of those things, I didn't stay at a hotel, that makes me any smarter. But it just to me seems like that they need to go take care of it, maybe take the L right away, handle it, and then give him a chance to come back 100%. You're not a team. I don't want to say nobody, but you're not very good without your star quarterback. And now the last two seasons in a row, you haven't had your star quarterback. Oh, by the way, he's only in year three. That's why I would tighten it up right now. That's why I would go have the surgery and prove to myself, if nobody else, if I'm not proving it to anybody else, I'm proving to me that this is not going to be who you label me. Mm-hmm. I'm not going to be injury prone. I'm going to do everything I can to try to, you know, just not have that happen and this become a recurring thing. Because, again, now it is a recurring thing, and that's going to be a question moving forward. Is he durable enough to be that franchise quarterback that they can rely on?
5: Commanders losing their quarterback to a dislocated left elbow. Bears seeing their quarterback leave early on Sunday in week two. Also, Caleb Williams leaving with his hamstring injury. His coach, Ben Johnson.
2: It sounds like it's going to be a week-to-week deal for him. I got to still talk with our trainer. We'll do that here shortly, and I'll have the lowdown from him. But it sounds like it's week-to-week, but we'll likely miss some time.
22: But in the big picture, dodged a major bullet.
2: Yeah, potentially. We'll see. He's tough, and he comes back from these types of things, I think, better than the average human being. So we'll see.
5: Officially week to week, SportsCenter All Night, ESPN Radio. That's kind of the way that Cleveland Browns, at least from the outside, have been looking at their quarterback situation. Deshaun Watson, not all that impressive in week one. A little bit more impressive in week two in the win over the Buccaneers. Now they head home for their home opener in week three, Coach Todd Monken.
23: Do I love dealing with it every week? Of course not. You guys keep asking, which is a lot of fun. But the reality is, of course. And, I'm happy for Deshaun, the way he's played. And I expected improvement. And I expect continued improvement. I mean, there's a lot of football left in him. He just hasn't played in a while. And learning our system and trying to get him consistent with his drops and his reads is part of the process. He's like every player. I see him as a young player. I know people don't want to see it that way, and I haven't been here, but I see him as still a very young player that is going to continue to grow.
5: Expected to make the start in week three in Cleveland as well. Speaking of making a start, Michael Penix going to make his season debut in primetime. Falcons announcing Monday. Penix will start Thursday on the road against the Packers for the Thursday night matchup that will open the Week 3 schedule. Joining the 40 Club, that's next. SportsCenter All Night continues. It's ESPN Radio.
0: 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The Texas Rangers are battling for the AL West crown, where every game matters and every win is critical. And this week, they collide with Juan Soto and the New York Mets. 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
2: From the Y, the 2-1.
3: That's on a line out to deep right field. Lucas back at the wall. It is gone! Make him four for his last four, taking it out of the ballpark. And another rising line drive the opposite way for Pete Alonso.
2: The 1-1.
3: Swinging a shot. Deep left field. A rocket into the night. Gone! And just like that, Baltimore is back on top. Number 40. An unbelievable drive over the wall in left field. A two-home run night for Pete Alonso.
1: WBAL, Orioles, a 4-3 win over the Blue Jays. Alonso, 2-for-4. The two hits being the home runs. Drove in three. 40 homers on the season now. Fourth player in Orioles history with a 40-homer season in their first season with the franchise. Alonso's fourth 40-homer season of his career, joining Kyle Schwarber, Shohei Ohtani, and Aaron Judge for the most 40-homer seasons among active players. For the Orioles, the win snaps a three-game losing streak. As far as the wild card standings, White Sox still in that third spot in the American League. Houston, three games back. Toronto, 3.5 games back. Baltimore, 4.5 games out of that third wild card spot, but a couple of teams still ahead of them. Blue Jays entered Monday 49-2 when leading by at least three runs. Orioles rally and get the 4-3 win. Tigers and Nationals.
4: Fly ball left field up the bat of Ben Mulgiery. Watch it fly. Gone. Sizzling line drive into the Tigers bullpen and left. Tigers having some fun now. Three-run shot from Mulgiery. Fourth of the year and a 7-0 lead in the fifth.
1: Tigers go on to a 9-2 win over the Nationals. 97-1 the ticket. Both teams out of playoff contention, but the Tigers get their 28th win by at least five runs.

0: this season, second most in the American League behind the Yankees. They have 33 wins by at least 5 runs. Tigers now with 28. National League in San Francisco. The Giants getting a big night from Drew Gilbert.
1: Drew Gilbert, high drive and gone! Up onto the arcade over the right field wall. The first pitch of the bottom of the fifth inning. And Drew Gilbert goes deep. He's having a heck of a game. It's 5-1 Giants.
0: Gilbert homering and hit a 2-run single as the Giants get past the Twins. 5-2 to snap a 3-game losing streak. Giants open their season-ending homestand, which ends with the Dodgers in town this weekend with their third win in 10 games. The call on KNBR. 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
2: There's the snap. Levitt wants to throw, fires. It's batted up in the air and intercepted. It's picked off.
3: Really proud of our guys and our coaches. Really happy for our fans that no player, no person's bigger than anybody else. And the trajectory is up, and that's where it's going to continue to go.
0: Big win for Ole Miss at home over LSU this past weekend. Ole Miss sending the message against their former coach, Trinidad Chambliss, in the spotlight. Where does he slot in among quarterbacks in college? ESPN analyst Dusty Dvorak.
4: Jay, there's no question. He is without doubt the best quarterback in all of college football. The performance he had on Saturday night, especially in the first half, it was flawless. 8 of 8 on third down, 2 touchdowns. And he showed the accuracy is as good as anyone. The playmaking outside the pocket, from within the pocket, the poise, the composure was off the charts. And I thought Trinidad Chambliss on that biggest stage once again reminded everybody that there is no one in college football with the game on the line that you'd rather have the football in their hands than him. Rightfully so, he is now the favorite in the Heisman Trophy race.
5: Dusty, LSU moving forward to face Texas A&M, who's coming off a surprising home loss to unranked Kentucky. What could decide Saturday's matchup?
4: Yeah, Jay, I think it's quarterback play. You know, Sam Levitt, Marcel Reed, both coming off of lackluster performances a week ago. And really the question is, which quarterback can be more consistent, can be more accurate, and probably most importantly, can take best care of the football? Both these guys can impact the game with their legs, both very mobile, very dangerous, but also can be their own worst enemy. Who can prevent from having that catastrophic negative play is going to be a real key. Marcel Reed has been very good against LSU the last 2 years, accounting for 7 touchdowns, but I like Sam Levitt to bounce back in this spot and lead his team to a victory at home.
0: LSU, Texas A&M, 7:30 Eastern Saturday. We'll see it on ABC. LSU coming off the loss at Ole Miss. Lane Kiffin admits the video from that game, a little tough to watch.
6: Tell the truth, Monday we start with the game and we go through that film and everything with them, position, coordinator, team meeting, and then we move to the next one. So I think they really struggled with this one after seeing it, you know, after breaking down the film, talking to someone. I feel like, you know, they really feel like after seeing it that they lost the game in so many situations, in areas, you know, defensively, playing the really good second half. And they score one time. And, you know, as you watch it, it's not even a run that the quarterback pulls the ball on. You know, we do a really good job beating the tight end on it, and Trinidad just pulls the ball. It's not even a zone read and goes and scores. So, and then we have 2 guys open in the end zone at the end of the game. So those are really hard ones to struggle with when you really go back and look and see how many ways that we came all the way back and should have won the game. It was tough on them. You know, there's some games you just, you know, get outplayed, outcoached, and you go, okay, you know, back to the drawing board. And but that one they really struggled with this morning, seeing.
0: LSU looking to bounce back this week against Texas A&M. That one's on ABC. Also on ABC Saturday afternoon, Ole Miss and Florida. Ole Miss coming off the win over LSU. Florida coach John Summerall was asked about being favored against the Rebels.
7: You come into this week ranked and favored against a top 5 team in the nation. Do you use that doubt this week?
8: Who's guys favored against these guys?
9: Everybody.
8: Do they? There's a lot of good drugs out there, huh?
0: See what happens this weekend as Ole Miss and Florida match up Saturday in Gainesville, 3:30 Eastern. That one is on ABC. WNBA Dream, a 95-84 win over the Liberty. Atlanta half game behind the Aces now for the 3 seed. Atlanta with a 4-game win streak, tied for their second longest win streak this season. Mercury topping the Wings, 87-86, trailed by 14, but make their third double-digit comeback win of this season. Giants could not come back in their matchup on Monday Night Football without their starting quarterback. That's next. SportsCenter All Night continues. It's ESPN Radio.
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1: Pete Alonso with a pair of home runs, now has 40 on the season, and the Orioles get another win, keeping their playoff hopes alive. Bears consider Caleb Williams week to week. Rams bounce back from week one, get a week two win on Monday night.
2: Matthew Stafford takes the third down snaps and wraps up a dominant Monday night football victory.
3: I was proud of the way that we responded.
4: It felt good to be back out there, man. Officially back playing football. Came away with a win, so I'm excited about that.
1: Rams get Aaron Donald back, even though they didn't have Puka Nacua. They see Jackson Dart leave on the first series for the Giants. More on that in a moment. Rams go on to a 28-6 dominating performance to win the Monday Night Football matchup. They outgained the Giants 481-182, largest differential by any team in a game this season. Matthew Stafford, 327 yards, four touchdown passes. Two of them go to Davante Adams.
5: I can't put my finger on exactly which catch it was, but honestly, I feel like after the first touchdown, I felt like, you know, the first catch you have or second, one of the early ones, you catch a high ball, you know, you can get in and do your dance. That puts you in a different type of mode. And then, you know, Sean kept calling my number after that. And, you know, we had multiple opportunities to go out there and make some plays, and we executed.
6: It felt like, I mean, Sean's a great play caller. There's a lot of options on that card, but it felt like he's like, let's throw to 17 again. Like, is that how it is?
5: That was pretty good, too. That was
6: not terrible.
5: I think it's a lot like that, honestly. I know in my mind, after you make a play, and Sean is probably, of any coach I've ever had, he's probably one of the most, you know, likely to come back to the same guy, whoever has the hot hand. And obviously, I had the hot hand for a minute there, so... you know, I'm willing to do whatever it takes to win, but, you know, as a receiver, we're always excited and we have to get a few more opportunities.
6: How important was it, Devontae, to play the type of game you played to just completely flush week one and put that far, far in the rear view?
5: Yeah, I mean, it was extremely important for us to come out here and do what we did today, because I don't think anybody's confidence was rocked by what happened last week. But at the end of the day, this team, a real team, gets their confidence through the work and through, you know, going out there and making it happen on the field. So we can talk about what great team we are and, you know, the stars we have on this team. But at the end of the day, it's about how you go out there and play and how you perform. And this league isn't even about who's the best team. It's about who goes out and plays the best. So we keep that on our minds and go out and work toward, you know, a common goal. And today we were able to do that.
6: And what does it mean to have 99 Aaron Donald back in this locker room wearing this uniform again?
5: Well, I mean, I saw, you know, when he was thinking about coming back, there was a lot of, you know, Instagram buzz and a lot of different graphics going on. And I saw just from his rookie year up until when he retired, just the accolades that he accrued every single year. And I think, I don't know how you feel, but when I look at stuff, I think history repeats itself. So with him being healthy and coming back, having a chance, he'll come out and do the same thing.
1: Aaron Donald back on the field for the Rams, had three tackles in his first action of the season. ESPN analyst Jason McCourty.
7: We have the evidence. We've seen this guy perform when he's in peak shape and when he's at his best. And I think tonight was just a glimpse of that. If you're the Rams, you look at it, you made it out and he was healthy and you won the football game. We saw that impact on the third down. There was other chances where he got four hands on him, a double team, and he helped free up some other guys. I think the fact that Aaron Donald, we were standing right here on the sideline when they announced his name running out of that tunnel. The type of juice that was in this stadium and that was on that sideline of just having 99 back out there makes a difference.
6: In terms of what he did tonight, though, was there subtle things that you saw that you're like, oh, okay, maybe it surprised, or something that you think we'll see more of moving forward?
7: Yeah, I think subtle things you see within him. I think the biggest thing is attention. I think for the offensive lineman, I spoke to a Giants offensive lineman. He was excited about the challenge. But I think the fact that we had that conversation already going into the game, for those guys, they're already thinking about the Aaron Donald impact. Is he going to be exactly what is like when he left 2 years ago? Is it going to be a lesser version of himself? He hasn't been playing football that long since he came back. So you got to imagine with each and every practice, each individual rep, each game, he's going to continue to improve. And pretty soon we're going to see that wrecking ball from him.
1: Aaron Donald, no pressures on 32 snaps in his season debut. Did have a tackle for a loss, three tackles overall. The Rams offense was rolling, 481 yards of offense. Davante Adams with the two touchdown catches. 39.5 fantasy points. If you're lucky enough to have him on your team, Rams were in control from early on, probably from the moment the air just went out of the Giants' offense.
8: Play clock winding down again. Dart backing up. Floats it, and it's incomplete. Theo Johnson could not secure it going to the ground. And there was pressure by Byron Young, and now Dart is hurt and grabbing his leg.
9: Oh, boy.
1: Jackson Dart leaving in the first quarter on the Giants' first series. Speculation is it's a sprained MCL. Earlier on ESPN Radio, our Emmett Golden.
10: And they needed his presence.
6: Yep.
10: Like, because I felt like once he was out and people found out he wasn't coming back, it just seemed like the team never got refocused
6: right
10: again. And I get it. It happens. I think about Drew Lock in week one when you saw the Seahawks and Darnold went down. The biggest change for them is when they went in at halftime, they came out, the offense looked much different. And I was wondering if that was going to happen with the Giants offense. It didn't. It right. just flat out. It seemed like they were never able to calm themselves down and refocus at all. And the Rams at that point were on cruise control.
1: And the Rams go on to a 28-6 win out, gaining the Giants on the offensive side of things. 481-182. The Giants suffering their largest margin of defeat since 2024. Second worst yards margin in the last decade. The guys who called it on ABC. Joe Buck, Troy Aikman.
8: Yeah, I think we can officially stop the hand-wringing about the L.A. Rams. I think they look like the Rams tonight. Just sensational. And it showed tonight. Matthew Stafford can still sling it, and the defense gets better with Aaron Donald back. The Rams, the Seahawks, the 49ers, NFC West is going to be something yet again.
6: Troy, the saying in this game, next man up, I get it, it's a cliche. The next man up is not Jackson Dart. And yes, Jameis Winston's played a ton of football. But what sort of a punch to the gut is it to this Giant team against this Rams team tonight to lose Dart on that first series, in your estimation?
11: Well, big blow, of course. I mean, you come into this season and you've got your pieces back and they're healthy. And I think that was really probably on every Giants fan's mind as to how long are these guys going to be able to stay upright? Can they stay healthy? And then you go into week two coming off the big win and you lose your quarterback that early. It is a big gut punch for the entire organization, certainly on the offensive side of the ball, but it affects the defensive side of the ball as well. And then Malik Nabers goes down, and, you know, of course, Brian Burns, we saw him go down late in the game as well. But to lose your starting quarterback with the game plan, I definitely think it affected things. They stopped running as much under center. With Jameis Winston, he's more comfortable in the gun. And so a lot of what we saw last week that was so effective with them leaning on the run game, it just didn't materialize. It may not have anyway because the Rams are so stout on the defensive side of the ball, and they really came to play tonight. So it was going to be a tough out for them regardless.
6: Man, when they've got all hands on deck later in the year, they're really good too. I'm interested in both your thoughts on sort of where they fit in the grand scheme of things.
11: Where the Rams fit in?
6: Rams, yeah.
11: Well, they fit right there with all of them. You know, I mean, they're as good as there is. And I think that with Sean McVay, I mean, he's the neutralizer because he has shown so many times. I mean, I talked about it a little bit. When he came into the league, all the three wide receiver stuff he used to do, that he was doing, and the motions and the jet sweeps, and then it caught the league by storm. Everybody was doing that. Now he's using a lot more three tight ends, and now you're seeing the influence that that's had. So when he's without personnel, and I think that's when you really learn about how good an offensive guy is, when you don't have all of your playmakers. Almost 500 yards of offense tonight. I mean, it's hard to argue with.
8: When they're healthy, and that's the thing that hangs over every team in the National Football League, they're the best. They've got the best talent. They've got the head coach. They've been there. They would theoretically play a Super Bowl on this floor, but they got to stay healthy, and that's the case with so many of these elite teams around the league.
1: Jackson Dart couldn't stay healthy on the field in the Monday night game for the Giants and the Rams. Even though they were a little bit short-staffed, do come away with the 28-6 win. The guys mentioned not just Jackson Dart for the Giants, but Brian Burns, who left in the fourth quarter with an ankle. Malik Nabers with a shoulder injury.
4: My shoulder's okay. Going to get an x-ray on it, see what's going on. But when I was out there,
9: try to just come back out. You know, we had lost Jack, so I didn't want to, you know, give the team another, you know, loss. So I went back in, just try to do what I can, see what I can do. We popped out and I just popped it back in.
12: And so, like, do you think it impacted you, hampered you at all when you came back in, kind of tough, trying to tough it out?
9: No, I ain't going to make no excuse for, you know, anything that happened in the game. Yeah, I'm battling through injuries, but it doesn't make a difference on, you know, how the performance was. Just, you know, like I say, knocking a little, you know, knocking dust off, trying to see what I can do on this, you know, new knee.
1: Giants wind up losing. Jameis Winston, 111 yards, passing off the bench, just 11 of 27 in his throwing attempts. SportsCenter All Night, ESPN Radio. Giants not the only ones turning to backup quarterbacks this weekend.
13: Here's Chagy, slipped, coming out of there. I think he got maybe stepped on, and now he's down.
14: Just very, very unfortunate. We're going to do everything we can to get him back and get him right.
15: You're two games into a very long season. You think, like, gosh, if we're the Commanders, here we go again.
1: Washington losing quarterback Jaden Daniels to a dislocated elbow at the end of Sunday's first half. Not the first time we've seen this type of injury. That, says ESPN analyst Marcus Spears, is concerning.
16: I'm not worried about the elbow. I'm worried about the psychological part of it.
17: Okay.
16: Right? Like, Jaden has been missing a tremendous amount of time because of injuries, and you don't want to see a player like him become apprehensive and start thinking about, I can't get hurt, so let me not be the player that I am. You want all quarterbacks to be conscious of running and doing stuff like that. Freak accident, man. That's just one of those situations where it creeps into your mind, like, what is happening? Why do these things keep happening? Every athlete has gone through it that has suffered injuries. You start asking yourself, like, what am I not doing? What's going on in my world that this continues to happen? And we saw even in that game how dynamic he can be. But for such a fluke situation to happen after the things that he's been through already, I start to worry about his psychological approach to playing the game. It's just super unfortunate that it's this many.
17: This is really difficult for me because I do worry about him and his career, and not just from a psychological perspective, but from a longevity perspective, from a should the team extend him and pay him over $50 million a year perspective, because when he is healthy, his play merits that kind of contract. You saw that in this game. I thought he was excellent. But the injury concerns are real.
16: Like,
17: we're talking now about multiple injuries, multiple seasons, multiple games missed. And if you're the Washington Commanders, you are taking that into account. Yes, it was a fluky injury, but this is a quarterback who came into the league with potential injury concerns, being one of the rare dings against him.
18: Don't give up what you really want for what you want right now if you're Jaden Daniels.
16: Yep.
18: Maybe surgery to prevent, strengthen, and solidify long term is more important than, I got to get out there to be out there with my teammates. I understand the competitor. It's easy for me to sit here and say this.
17: Right.
18: I understand that. But you should play in this league at a high level for 10 plus years. And I think he's got to just be conscious of that and the tough decision.
1: Washington seeing Jaden Daniels out with an injury. Giants losing Jackson Dart Monday night. Caleb Williams injuring his hamstring late on Sunday. Week two injuries to quarterbacks. Certainly in the spotlight and the talk of the day on ESPN Radio.
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0: Unsportsmanlike.
19: There are a lot of fair things to criticize Dan Quinn for. I don't think this is one of them. If you're being aggressive on the road, knowing that the Cowboys have scored in three of their first four possessions in that game, you realize you were going to have to put some points on the board. Your defense was having trouble being able to contain them and get stops. I have no issue with him being aggressive before the half. I'm not going to pin Jaden Daniels' injury on Dan Quinn's decision to be aggressive when it comes to game management. It was a fluke. Offensive lineman steps on the quarterback's foot on the way back. Jaden tries to brace himself and ends up dislocating his elbow. I can't blame that on the head coach's play call. It's not as if he's calling that play to put his quarterback in harm's way.
20: I'm not going to talk about Shane Steichen and the way that he approached the game versus the Chiefs and then somehow villainize Dan Quinn for wanting to be aggressive. I'm not going to do that. And hindsight is always 20/20. And if I was a Commanders fan, I'd probably be mad too. It obviously sucks, the outcome of it, but I don't think it was the wrong call in the moment.
0: Mike Senior, Mike Junior, the Golix.
21: Caleb Williams, I was so ready for the worst in this scenario.
22: When he went down and the microphone on the field picked up him screaming in pain, just absolutely brutal. If it's a grade one, understand what he does and how it can affect him rolling out and making all these crazy plays on the run. Even a grade one is going to tap that down.
0: Myron Metcalf, Matt and Myron.
2: I can understand the fear of it. So I don't fault him for, in the moment, being like, man, what did I just do? But I think if you're going to do the Apollo Creed throwing the towel.
22: Come on, man.
2: You know, if you're going to go and do the towel over your head and then you take it off for effect.
22: That's true. He did do the towel over the head. The towel over the head is usually like, this is worse than I can attest. He did do the towel over the head.
2: He did all of the dramatic things that someone does when they're seriously hurt. And then to find out he's back, it felt a little over the top.
0: Freddie and Harry.
1: You got to know your personnel without Caleb Williams being there. So whatever that has to be, you got to maximize your quarterback with that running game. And don't think for 1 second other teams know that, because they're going to say, Tyson Bagent, you're going to have to beat us. We're not letting this running game help you. You're going to have to help the running game. If anybody really has to step up and make adjustments, it's not the guy. It's not the dogs in the kennel. It's the one that's feeding them the kibble, known as the kennel master, known as Ben Johnson.
0: The Rich Eisen Show.
3: Dan Quinn, as he's going through the pros and the cons and the risk factor, if somebody told him the downside would be that one of his own linemen would step on the foot of his quarterback, who then, embracing his fall, would use the left arm that he dislocated last year to try and brace himself from falling, and it would twist in such an ugly way that Tom Brady would curse on Fox. Yeah. He clearly would take the points.
1: Week two may have brought us some freak injuries. And Chicago didn't just see it happen to their quarterback. That's next. 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
28: Yes, Algiers at the edge and carries and snaps. 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
1: 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Colts wide receiver Alec Pierce expected to miss several weeks. Aggravated left heel injury in the loss to the Chiefs Sunday. Same heel that Pierce had surgically repaired in March. Says he's going to try rehab this time.

0: if you lose the first game, lose the second game, like, hey, that's what you are. It just means, hey, look, these are some things we got to work on. You saw that from Denver. Denver's defense came out and played exactly the way we thought they could, with their pass rush, with Zach Allen, with Nick Benito. Bo Nix played much better, and they had a great game plan for Jalen Waddle. So you saw that from week one to week two, what Sean Payton did, and we saw some other teams do that similarly.
1: Eight teams also at 2-0 after the Giants went to 1-1 with their loss in Monday Night Football. Home stretch of the baseball regular season. Cubs, Padres tied atop the wild card standings. Chicago hoping Alex Bregman will be ready for the postseason after the unexpected happened on Sunday. ESPN's Buster Olney.
2: Alex Bregman suffered facial fractures when he was hit by that foul ball during the course of their game in Cincinnati yesterday. And now as they move forward, the Cubs assume he's going to miss games. The question is there a way to get him back on the field? One of the questions that needs to be answered is, if he returns to the field, given the fractures, will he be able to be put himself at more risk if he goes back on the field? So we'll see what the Cubs decide to do. Obviously, Bregman, a really big factor with their offense and with their defense.
1: Bregman not expected to undergo surgery, looking to the postseason. He was hospitalized in Cincinnati for testing, but was on Instagram earlier on Monday saying that he was back in Chicago.
3: Sports Center all night.
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4: How good is that? Are you not entertained?
3: Number four.
1: Tigers eliminated from the postseason, but they see Spencer Torkelson reach 25 homers in back-to-back seasons for the first time in his career. He wasn't the only one going deep in their win over Washington. 97 won the ticket.
5: Fly ball left field up the bat of Ben Mulcherry. Watch it fly. Gone. Sizzling line drive into the Tigers bullpen and left. Tigers having some fun now. Three-run shot from Mulcherry. Fourth of the year and a 7-0 lead in the fifth.
3: Number three.
1: WNBA, the Dallas Wings dropped to the seventh seed at the moment. And it happened in the closing seconds of their matchup with Phoenix. USA Network.
6: Phoenix wins it. Held has the rock. Thomas screens for Held. Backdoor cut. Copper. Lays it in with 2.4. Timeout Dallas.
3: Number two.
1: Orioles snap a three-game losing streak, and Pete Alonso reaches the big 4-0. WBAL.
7: The 1-1.
8: Swing and a shot. Deep left field. A rocket into the night. Gone! And just like that, Baltimore is back on top. Number 40. An unbelievable drive over the wall in left field. A two-home run night for Pete Alonso.
3: Number one.
1: No Puka Nacua for the Rams for the Monday night matchup against the Giants. No problem for the LA offense. 7:10 ESPN LA.
9: Snap clock two. Play clock one. Stafford gets it off. Stands up to throw. Fade ball. Left side. Devontae separates. Devontae brings it in over the shoulder for a three-score lead. These are the LA Rams we know and love. A dot from Stafford to Adams. 11 yards for the score, his second of the night. 20-3, the new count.
1: Devontae Adams catching two of Matthew Stafford's four touchdown passes.
10: I just think we just came out aggressive, man. Just shooting our shot, coming out. That little girl right there, her dad is pretty good, and he's got a way of manipulating these defenses, and he makes the game a lot easier for all the guys, and then the guys up front gave him a lot of time, and I mean it's almost weird to see him get sacked back there whenever it does happen, just because it's like, oh, that can happen, but at the end of the day, I mean it's about being aggressive, coming out and everybody being focused and locked into the details, like I said, of every single route. Everybody has to just be on point with their assignment, and that was the type of day it was today.
1: Giants saw their quarterback get hit. More on that next. The Sports Center All Night continues. 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
1: Stafford gets it off, stands up to throw. Feed ball, left side, Devontae separates. Devontae brings it in over the shoulder.
0: We have the latest with Caleb Williams as he recovers from a hamstring injury.
2: I'll have the lowdown from him, but it sounds like it's week to week, but we'll likely miss some time.
0: The Falcons turn to Penix as their starter.
3: We've seen the inconsistency from the quarterback position from this football team within the first 2 weeks. We need something different.
0: Plus, the Blue Jays try to keep their slim playoff hopes alive in Baltimore.
4: Swinging a shot. Deep left field. A rocket into the night. Gone!
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0: Giants at Rams.
5: Rams coming off their unimpressive showing in Week 1 in Australia. Giants coming off a rather impressive win over the Cowboys in Week 1. Giants with the ball first Monday night. 3.5 minutes into the game, though, on the 7th play of the night.
6: Darts in a shotgun set. Calls out signals, takes the snap. Retreats in the pocket, sets, lobs one down the left sideline, and it's caught by Theo Johnson, and he dropped it. And Jackson Dart took a shot.
7: Holding his knee.
6: Giant medical staff looking at Jackson Dart. Players coming over to check on him. Got sandwiched. Took a hit.
5: Dart leaving the game, would not return. WFAN with the call. Sources indicating the belief is a sprained MCL. More on that straight ahead. Giants lose their starting quarterback. Rams did not have their starting wide receiver, Puka Nacua, out for this one. But they were able to fill that void.
1: Second down, 14. Stafford sets the laces, looking left, slides the pocket. It's a sidearm throw. It's a leaping catch. It's Devontae. Untouched down the left hash marks to the end zone. Matthew Stafford's first touchdown pass of 2026 measures 31 yards to Devontae Adams. Touchdown, L.A. The lead, 6-0. Clock 2, play clock 1. Stafford gets it off, stands up to throw. Fade ball, left side, Devontae separates. Devontae brings it in over the shoulder for a 3-score lead. These are the LA Rams we know and love. A dot from Stafford to Adams. 11 yards for the score, his second of the night. 20-3, the new count.
5: 7-10 ESPN LA. Rams go on to a 28-6 win over the Giants. Rams, 481 yards of offense to the Giants, 182. Rams' largest yards differential by any team in a game this season. Rams' largest since 2020. Rams had 8 yards per play, best by any team this season, best by a Rams team in any game since 2019. Matthew Stafford, 22 of 31, 327 yards passing, 4 touchdowns, did have an interception, but had the 4 touchdowns, his 22nd career 4-touchdown game. He spoke with our Lisa Salters.
8: Matthew, you guys averaged nearly 9 yards a play tonight. Just what felt better?
9: Yeah, I mean, obviously we executed at a higher clip and had some explosive plays, which is nice. To be honest with you, I felt like we could have been more efficient. You know, we had some plays that we left out there that we know we can make. So always ways to be better, but proud of our effort tonight. Guys played really well up front against a really good front and, you know, allowed me to kind of go back there and play.
8: I know you said after week one that you felt like you missed Devontae a couple of times. You did not miss him tonight. Just what was clicking with him?
9: Yeah, a little bit of everything. You know, he kind of attacked all areas of the field. He's a fantastic football player. We're lucky to have him. Obviously, you know, Puka not being here tonight, more of an onus on what Tate can do, and he delivered for us big time, which is awesome.
8: 4 touchdown passes for you tonight. That puts you 6th on the list all time. Just what does that mean to you?
9: It's a humbling feeling. I have so much respect for the people that played this game before me and such big fans of those guys. So this to be, you know, in that same breath with those guys is a cool feeling for me.
8: And I know you just said something to Jackson Dart. Tough night for him. Just what did you want him to know?
9: Yeah, I just said I was pulling for him. You know, I don't expect him to tell me what's going on, but I just want to let him know I was pulling for him. I want young guys in this league to play our position, to play well. He's doing a heck of a job. Hopefully he's back sooner rather than later.
8: And did you get a chance to check out 99 tonight?
9: I did. How about that entrance? When he came in, ran out, I was jacked up, man. Everybody's jacked up. It was a cool thing to see.
5: Matthew Stafford, 2nd oldest player with a 4-touchdown game on Monday Night Football. Drew Brees being the oldest. He found Devontae Adams 8 times for 195 yards, 2 of the 4 touchdowns going to Adams on the night. His coach, Sean McVay.
7: First of all, I thought our group did a great job tonight. I thought our defense really was outstanding from the very jump. We had a couple turnovers offensively. Not getting points at the end of the half was disappointing, you know, but I did think the way that we responded, thought we got the running game going a little bit in the second half, but I did feel our defense's pressure, the presence all night, you know, where you could see they never got comfortable. Hopefully, you know, Dart is okay, but you can feel even with Winston, a really good quarterback that I got a lot of respect for, we were able to kind of, you know, apply pressure to him. I thought we were sticky in coverage. Guys did a really good job, and then I thought, you know, our line did a great job protecting to allow Matthew and Devontae to have a bunch of cool connections. Anytime you go 8 for 195 is a pretty special deal, but the cool thing is there's a lot of stuff we can clean up too, and that's a good football team. I was proud of the way that we responded, and we've got to be able to look at the things that we can improve upon, and got a great challenge against an excellent team at their place this Sunday night.
5: Rams will be in Denver for the Sunday night game in week 3. Rams snapping a 5-game losing streak on Monday Night Football. Largest win on Monday Night Football since 2003. Aaron Donald back on the field. 3 tackles, 1 tackle for a loss in his return. Didn't play in week 1 in Australia. After the week 2 win, he spoke with our Laura Rutledge.
10: Aaron, what did it feel like to be back out there tonight?
11: I'm going to feel good. Feel good to be out there, get that first game under my belt after 2 years. So, feel good. We got to win. So,
10: that's what you said the goal was. 3 tackles, 1 tackle for loss for you. When you made that first tackle, what went through your mind?
11: Let's make another one, you know. So, just playing football. Feel good to be out here on this field with the guys. Come away with a big win at SoFi today. So, I'm excited.
10: How does the body feel?
11: A little sore right now, you know, a little sore, but get my body back right for a short week and get back to work. So,
10: we had an awesome shot of your kids blowing you kisses as you ran out of the tunnel. How much does it mean to you to be able to do this again for them to see?
11: I mean, everything. They've been excited. They called me this morning at least 20 times saying I'm ready to see Daddy play football. So, to see my family here supporting me, excited about it, man, they make it that much better. So,
10: congratulations. Go spend time with them.
11: Thank you.
5: Puka Nacua and Myles Garrett didn't play for the Rams, but Aaron Donald was out there, had those 3 tackles. Speaking of leaving the game, SportsCenter All Night, ESPN Radio, Jackson Dart went 3 of 5 for 20 yards on the first drive, but then left after suffering a knee injury. His coach, John Harbaugh.
12: Yeah, we'll know more tomorrow. That's in the neighborhood of it, I would say. We'll get a MRI tomorrow and have a really good feel for it and give you more information then.
13: Without him for a
12: couple weeks. Just answering it that way because we'll know more when we find out more. I think you make those decisions when you get all the information, not right after the game.
13: What was giving Jameis so many issues out there? Because it seemed like some throws were there, guys were open, and he was just bouncing.
12: Those are all things that are really, like, better answered after we watch the tape, but also it's just a matter of execution, you know. I mean, the plays get made or they don't, you know. So I thought Jameis came in. I mean, it's tough to come in. He came in, executed, he operated really well. He was on point with all the things in terms of running the offense and all that. But as a group, as a team, you know, we just didn't do what we needed to do to have a chance to even win the game. We didn't play up to that level across the board. I think that's the best way to describe it.
5: Jameis Winston off the bench, 111 yards passing, 11 for 27. Worst completion percentage, 35.5%. Worst completion percentage by a player with at least 25 passing attempts since 2024. Giants wind up losing the Monday night game to the Rams 28-6, their largest margin of defeat since 2024. Jackson Dart, of course, joining Jaden Daniels and Caleb Williams as starting quarterbacks who went down in week 2. Dart injured on the first series, which certainly takes the air out of the offense. ESPN analyst Jason McCourty.
14: You go in with a game plan, and the confidence you have is the confidence in doing it each and every day. And I think for the guys in this Giants locker room, since they were in Greenbrier, West Virginia during training camp, they've watched Jackson Dart put in the work and show up every single day. They've seen their offense operate with him under center making plays. They have belief in Jameis, but it's different. When you lose that starting quarterback on the defensive side of the ball, you're saying to yourself, all right, now we have to come up with more takeaways. We have to make a play. And that's how you end up giving up those double moves, because guys are a little bit more on the edge knowing that you're going to need a little bit more of an effort to try to win the game tonight.
15: I mean, we know the attrition at this position. Yeah. it changes the entirety of a season. That's why, hopefully, it sounds like the Giants got decent news.
16: Yeah.
15: Part of it I know, but man, it just, for lack of a more eloquent way of saying it, it just sucks.
14: It just sucks, and I think the fact that it's our young quarterbacks, too, these are the guys that we're watching and we're waiting to take that next step. Caleb Williams has looked like a potential MVP, 59 points in his first game. We missed Jaden Daniels a year ago. Jackson Dart in week one, we're talking about the growth he had. And that was just 1 week with a brand new coordinator. So when we see our young players go down, our young superstars, that's where you get devastated knowing the impact that that's going to have.
5: Sources indicating that Dart dealing with a sprained MCL, no timetable at this point for his return, needs the imaging done prior to that. SportsCenter All Night, ESPN Radio.
17: Here's Jaden. He slipped coming out of there. I think he got maybe stepped on, and now he's down.
18: Just very, very unfortunate. We're going to do everything we can to get him back and get him right.
19: You're two games into a very long season. You think, like, gosh, before the Commanders, here we go again.
5: Commanders aren't sure how much time Jaden Daniels will miss after he suffered a dislocated left elbow. ESPN's Dan Graziano.
20: As you mentioned, Jay dislocated that left elbow for the second time in 2 years. So they have been running tests on him today. They're going to continue to evaluate him with medical imaging over the next couple of days and then make a plan on how to proceed. Is it about rest? Is it that will he eventually need some kind of surgery to stabilize things in there? They don't know yet. What they do know is that Marcus Mariota will start for them this Sunday. He's been the backup to Jaden Daniels since Jaden Daniels was drafted, so third year in the program. They feel good about Mariota, but obviously not going where they need to go without Jaden Daniels.
5: Daniels underwent those imaging tests on Monday. Earlier on ESPN Radio on game night, our Q Myers.
21: Let's keep it a buck. They need to just have surgery and tighten that thing up because they didn't have surgery last year. Right. When this happened, they didn't have the surgery. They just let him rest and rehab. And now it pops out. It gets dislocated again. Right. Mm-hmm. This seems like to me, and it's just me, I'm not an X

0: expert. I'm not a doctor. I'm not any of those things. I didn't stay at a hotel that makes me any smarter. But it just, to me, seems like that they need to go take care of it, maybe take the L right away, handle it, and then give him a chance to come back 100%. You're not a team. You're no, I don't want to say nobody, but you're not very good without your star quarterback. And now the last two seasons in a row, you haven't had your star quarterback. Oh, by the way, he's only in year three. That's why I would tighten it up right now. That's why I would go have the surgery and prove to myself, if nobody else, if I'm not proving it to anybody else, I'm proving to me that this is not going to be who you label me. Mm-hmm. I'm not going to be injury prone. I'm going to do everything I can to try to, you know, just not have that happen and this become a recurring thing. Because again, now it is a recurring thing, and that's going to be a question moving forward. Is he durable enough to be that franchise quarterback that they can rely on?
1: Commanders losing their quarterback to a dislocated left elbow. Bears seeing their quarterback leave early on Sunday in week two. Also, Caleb Williams leaving with his hamstring injury. His coach, Ben Johnson.
2: It sounds like it's going to be a week-to-week deal for him. You know, I got to still talk with our trainer. We'll do that here shortly, and I'll have the lowdown from him. But it sounds like it's week-to-week, but we'll likely miss some time.
3: But in the big picture, dodged a major bullet.
2: Yeah, potentially. Potentially, you know, we'll see. He's tough, and he comes back from these types of things, I think, better than the average human being. So we'll see.
1: Officially week to week, SportsCenter All Night, ESPN Radio. That's kind of the way that Cleveland Browns, at least from the outside, have been looking at their quarterback situation. Deshaun Watson, not all that impressive in week one. A little bit more impressive in week two in the win over the Buccaneers. Now they head home for their home opener in week three, Coach Todd Monken.
4: Do I love dealing with it every week? Of course not. You guys keep asking, which is a lot of fun. But the reality is, of course. And, you know, I'm happy for Deshaun, the way he's played. And I expect an improvement. And I expect continued improvement. I mean, there's a lot of football left in him. He just hasn't played in a while. And learning our system and trying to get him consistent with his drops and his reads is part of the process. He's like every player. I see him as a young player. I know people don't want to see it that way, and I haven't been here, but I see him as still a very young player that is going to continue to grow.
1: Expected to make the start in week three in Cleveland as well. Speaking of making a start, Michael Penix going to make his season debut in primetime. Falcons announcing Monday. Penix will start Thursday on the road against the Packers for the Thursday night matchup that will open the week three schedule. Joining the 40 Club, that's next. SportsCenter All Night continues. It's ESPN Radio.
5: 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The Rams take care of business against the Giants, but did we see enough from them to believe they are still the cream of the crop in the NFC? 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
1: 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Orioles still looking up at Chicago in the wild card standings. Baltimore facing Toronto on Monday.
2: From the line, the 2-1.
3: That's on a line out to deep right field. Lucas back at the wall. It is gone! Make him four for his last four, taking it out of the ballpark. And another rising line drive the opposite way for Pete Alonso.
2: The 1-1.
3: Swinging a shot. Deep left field. A rocket into the night. Gone! And just like that, Baltimore is back on top. Number 40. An unbelievable drive over the long left field. A two-home run night for Pete Alonso.
1: WBAL Orioles, a 4-3 win over the Blue Jays. Alonso, 2-for-4. The two hits being the home runs. Drove in three. 40 homers on the season now. Fourth player in Orioles history with a 40-homer season in their first season with the franchise. Alonso's fourth 40-homer season of his career, joining Kyle Schwarber, Shohei Ohtani, and Aaron Judge for the most 40-homer seasons among active players. For the Orioles, the win snaps a three-game losing streak. As far as the wild card standings, White Sox still in that third spot in the American League. Houston three games back. Toronto 3.5 games back. Baltimore 4.5 games out of that third wild card spot, but a couple of teams still ahead of them. Blue Jays entered Monday 49-2 when leading by at least three runs. Orioles rally and get the 4-3 win. Tigers and Nationals.
4: Fly ball left field up the bed of Ben Mulgeri. Watch it fly. Gone. Sizzling line drive into the Tigers bullpen and left. Tigers having some fun now. Three-run shot from Mulgeri. Fourth of the year and a 7-0 lead in the fifth.
1: Tigers go on to a 9-2 win over the Nationals. 97-1 the ticket. Both teams out of playoff contention, but the Tigers get their 28th win by at least five runs this season. Second most in the American League behind the Yankees. They have 33 wins by at least five runs. Tigers now with 28. National League in San Francisco. The Giants getting a big night from Drew Gilbert.
5: Drew Gilbert, high drive and gone! Up onto the arcade over the right field wall. The first pitch of the bottom of the fifth inning. And Drew Gilbert goes deep. He's having a heck of a game. It's 5-1 Giants.
1: Gilbert homering and hit a two-run single as the Giants get past the Twins. 5-2 to snap a three-game losing streak. Giants open their season-ending homestand, which ends with the Dodgers in town this weekend with their third win in 10 games.

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1: There's the snap. Levitt wants to throw, fires. It's batted up in the air and intercepted. It's picked off.
2: Really proud of our guys and our coaches. Really happy for our fans that no player, no person's bigger than anybody else. And the trajectory is up, and that's where it's going to continue to go.
0: Big win for Ole Miss at home over LSU this past weekend. Ole Miss sending the message against their former coach, Trinidad Chambliss, in the spotlight. Where does he slot in among quarterbacks in college? ESPN analyst Dusty Dvorak.
3: Jay, there's no question. He is without doubt the best quarterback in all of college football. The performance he had on Saturday night, especially in the first half, it was flawless. 8 of 8 on third down, 2 touchdowns. And he showed the accuracy is as good as anyone. The playmaking outside the pocket, from within the pocket, the poise, the composure was off the charts. And I thought Trinidad Chambliss on that biggest stage once again reminded everybody that there is no one in college football with the game on the line that you'd rather have the football in their hands than him. Rightfully so, he is now the favorite in the Heisman Trophy race.
4: Dusty, LSU moving forward to face Texas A&M, who's coming off a surprising home loss to unranked Kentucky. What could decide Saturday's matchup?
3: Yeah, Jay, I think it's quarterback play. You know, Sam Levitt, Marcel Reed, both coming off of lackluster performances a week ago. And really the question is, which quarterback can be more consistent, can be more accurate, and probably most importantly, can take best care of the football? Both these guys can impact the game with their legs, both very mobile, very dangerous, but also can be their own worst enemy. Who can prevent from having that catastrophic negative play is going to be a real key. Marcel Reed has been very good against LSU the last 2 years, accounting for 7 touchdowns. But I like Sam Levitt to bounce back in this spot and lead his team to a victory at home.
0: LSU, Texas A&M, 7:30 Eastern Saturday. We'll see it on ABC. LSU coming off the loss at Ole Miss. Lane Kiffin admits the video from that game, a little tough to watch.
5: Tell the truth, Monday we start with the game. We go through that film and everything with them, position, coordinator, team meeting, and then we move to the next one. So I think they really struggled with this one after seeing it, you know, after breaking down the film, talking to someone. I feel like, you know, they really feel like after seeing it that they lost the game in so many situations in areas, you know, defensively, playing the really good second half. And they score one time. And, you know, as you watch it, it's not even a run that the quarterback pulls the ball on. You know, we do a really good job beating the tight end on it, and Trinidad just pulls the ball. It's not even a zone read and goes and scores. So, and then we have 2 guys open in the end zone at the end of the game. So those are really hard ones to struggle with when you really go back and look and see how many ways that we came all the way back and should have won the game. It was tough on them. You know, there's some games you just, you know, get outplayed, outcoached, and you go, okay, you know, back to the drawing board. And but that one they really struggled with this morning, seeing.
0: LSU looking to bounce back this week against Texas A&M. That one's on ABC. Also on ABC Saturday afternoon, Ole Miss and Florida. Ole Miss coming off the win over LSU. Florida coach John Summerall was asked about being favored against the Rebels.
6: You come into this week ranked and favored against a top 5 team in the nation. Do you use that doubt this week?
7: Whose guys favored against these guys?
8: Everybody.
7: Do they? There's a lot of good drugs out there, huh?
0: See what happens this weekend as Ole Miss and Florida match up Saturday in Gainesville, 3:30 Eastern. That one is on ABC. WNBA Dream, a 95-84 win over the Liberty. Atlanta half game behind the Aces now for the 3 seed. Atlanta with a 4-game win streak, tied for their second longest win streak this season. Mercury topping the Wings, 87-86, trailed by 14, but make their third double-digit comeback win of the season. Giants could not come back in their matchup on Monday Night Football without their starting quarterback. That's next. SportsCenter All Night continues. It's ESPN Radio.
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1: Pete Alonso with a pair of home runs, now has 40 on the season, and the Orioles get another win, keeping their playoff hopes alive. Bears consider Caleb Williams week to week. Rams bounce back from week one, get a week two win on Monday night.
2: Matthew Stafford takes the third down snap and wraps up a dominant Monday night football victory.
3: I was proud of the way that we responded.
4: It felt good to be back out there, man. Officially back playing football. Came away with a win, so I'm excited about that.
1: Rams get Aaron Donald back, even though they didn't have Puka Nacua. They see Jackson Dart leave on the first series for the Giants. More on that in a moment. Rams go on to a 28-6 dominating performance to win the Monday Night Football matchup. They outgained the Giants 481-182, largest differential by any team in a game this season. Matthew Stafford, 327 yards, four touchdown passes. Two of them go to Davante Adams.
5: I can't put my finger on exactly which catch it was, but honestly, I feel like after the first touchdown, I felt like, you know, the first catch you have or second, one of the early ones, you catch a high ball, you know, you can get in and do your dance. That puts you in a different type of mode. And then, you know, Sean kept calling my number after that. And, you know, we had multiple opportunities to go out there and make some plays, and we executed.
6: It felt like, I mean, Sean's a great play caller. There's a lot of options on that card, but it felt like he's like, ah, let's throw to 17 again. Like, is that how it is?
5: That was pretty good, too. That was
6: not terrible.
5: I think it's a lot like that, honestly. I know in my mind, after you make a play, and Sean is probably, of any coach I've ever had, he's probably one of the most, you know, likely to come back to the same guy, whoever has the hot hand. And obviously, I had the hot hand for a minute there, so. You know, I'm willing to do whatever it takes to win, but, you know, as a receiver, we're always excited when we get a few more opportunities.
6: How important was it, Devontae, to play the type of game you played to just completely flush week one and put that far, far in the rear view?
5: Yeah, I mean, it was extremely important for us to come out here and do what we did today, because I don't think anybody's confidence was rocked by what happened last week. But at the end of the day, this team, a real team, gets their confidence through the work and through, you know, going out there and making it happen on the field. So we can talk about what great team we are and, you know, the stars we have on this team. But at the end of the day, it's about how you go out there and play and how you perform. And this league isn't even about who's the best team. It's about who goes out and plays the best. So we keep that on our minds and go out and work toward, you know, a common goal. And today we were able to do that.
6: And what does it mean to have 99 Aaron Donald back in this locker room wearing this uniform again?
5: Well, I mean, I saw, you know, when he was thinking about coming back, there was a lot of, you know, Instagram buzz and a lot of different graphics going on. And I saw just from his rookie year up until when he retired, just the accolades that he accrued every single year. And I think, I don't know how you feel, but when I look at stuff, I think history repeats itself. So with him being healthy and coming back, having a chance, he'll come out and do the same thing.
1: Aaron Donald back on the field for the Rams, had three tackles in his first action of the season. ESPN analyst Jason McCourty.
7: We have the evidence. We've seen this guy perform when he's in peak shape and when he's at his best. And I think tonight was just a glimpse of that. If you're the Rams, you look at it, you made it out and he was healthy and you won the football game. We saw that impact on the third down. There was other chances where he got four hands on him, a double team, and he helped free up some other guys. I think the fact that Aaron Donald, we were standing right here on the sideline when they announced his name running out of that tunnel, the type of juice that was in this stadium and that was on that sideline of just having 99 back out there makes a difference.
6: In terms of what he did tonight, though, was there subtle things that you saw that you're like, oh, okay, maybe it surprised, or something that you think we'll see more of moving forward?
7: Yeah, I think subtle things you see within him. I think the biggest thing is attention. I think for the offensive lineman, I spoke to a Giants offensive lineman. He was excited about the challenge. But I think the fact that we had that conversation already going into the game, for those guys, they're already thinking about the Aaron Donald impact. Is he going to be exactly what his like when he left 2 years ago? Is he going to be a lesser version of himself? He hasn't been playing football that long since he came back. So you got to imagine with each and every practice, each individual rep, each game, he's going to continue to improve. And pretty soon we're going to see that wrecking ball from him.
1: Aaron Donald, no pressures on 32 snaps in his season debut. Did have a tackle for a loss, three tackles overall. The Rams offense was rolling, 481 yards of offense. Davante Adams with the two touchdown catches. 39.5 fantasy points. If you're lucky enough to have him on your team, Rams were in control from early on, probably from the moment the air just went out of the Giants' offense.
8: Play clock winding down again. Dart backing up, floats it, and it's incomplete. Theo Johnson could not secure it going to the ground. And there was pressure by Byron Young, and now Dart is hurt and grabbing his leg.
6: Oh, boy.
1: Jackson Dart leaving in the first quarter on the Giants' first series. Speculation is it's a sprained MCL. Earlier on ESPN Radio, our Emmett Golden.
9: And they needed his presence.
6: Yep.
9: Like, because I felt like once he was out and people found out he wasn't coming back, it just seemed like the team never got refocused
6: right.
9: again. And I get it. It happens. I think about Drew Lock in week one when you saw the Seahawks and Darnold went down. The biggest change for them is when they went in at halftime, they came out, the offense looked much different. And I was wondering if that was going to happen with the Giants offense. It didn't. It just flat out, it seemed like they were never able to calm themselves down and refocus at all. And the Rams at that point were on cruise control.
1: And the Rams go on to a 28-6 win out, gaining the Giants on the offensive side of things. 481-182, Giants suffering their largest margin of defeat since 2024. Second worst yards margin in the last decade. The guys who called it on ABC, Joe Buck, Troy Aikman.
8: Yeah, I think we can officially stop the hand-wringing about the L.A. Rams. I think they look like the Rams tonight. Just sensational. And it showed tonight. Matthew Stafford can still sling it, and the defense gets better with Aaron Donald back. The Rams, the Seahawks, the 49ers, NFC West is going to be something yet again.
6: Troy, the saying in this game, next man up, I get it, it's a cliche. The next man up is not Jackson Dart. And yes, Jameis Winston's played a ton of football. But what sort of a punch to the gut is it to this Giant team against this Rams team tonight to lose Dart on that first series in your estimation?
10: Well, big blow, of course. I mean, you come into this season and you've got your pieces back and they're healthy. And I think that was really probably on every Giants fan's mind as to how long are these guys going to be able to stay upright? Can they stay healthy? And then you go into week two coming off the big win and you lose your quarterback that early, it is a big gut punch for the entire organization, certainly on the offensive side of the ball, but it affects the defensive side of the ball as well. And then Malik Nabers goes down, and, you know, of course, Brian Burns, we saw him go down late in the game as well. But to lose your starting quarterback with the game plan, I definitely think it affected things. They stopped running as much under center. With Jameis Winston, he's more comfortable in the gun. And so a lot of what we saw last week that was so effective with them leaning on the run game, it just didn't materialize. It may not have anyway because the Rams are so stout on the defensive side of the ball, and they really came to play tonight. So it was going to be a tough out for them regardless.
6: Man, when they've got all hands on deck later in the year, they're really good too. I'm interested in both your thoughts on sort of where they fit in the grand scheme of things.
10: Where the Rams fit in?
6: Rams, yeah.
10: Well, they fit right there with all of them. You know, I mean, they're as good as there is. And I think that with Sean McVay, I mean, he's the neutralizer because he has shown so many times. I mean, I talked about it a little bit. When he came into the league, all the three wide receiver stuff he used to do, that he was doing, and the motions and the jet sweeps, and then it caught the league by storm. Everybody was doing that. Now he's using a lot more three tight ends, and now you're seeing the influence that that's had. So when he's without personnel, and I think that's when you really learn about how good an offensive guy is, when you don't have all of your playmakers. Almost 500 yards of offense tonight. I mean, it's hard to argue with.
8: When they're healthy, and that's the thing that hangs over every team in the National Football League, they're the best. They've got the best talent. They've got the head coach. They've been there. They would theoretically play a Super Bowl on this floor, but they got to stay healthy, and that's the case with so many of these elite teams around the league.
1: Jackson Dart couldn't stay healthy on the field in the Monday night game for the Giants and the Rams. Even though they were a little bit short-staffed, do come away with the 28-6 win. The guys mentioned not just Jackson Dart for the Giants, but Brian Burns, who left in the fourth quarter with an ankle. Malik Nabers with a shoulder injury.
4: My shoulder's okay. Going to get an x-ray on it, see what's going on. But when I was out there, try to just come back out. You know, we had lost Jack, so
11: I didn't want to, you know, give the team another, you know, loss. So I went back in, just tried to do what I could, see what I could do. We popped out enough. I just popped it back in.
12: And so, like, do you think it impacted you, hampered you at all when you came back in, kind of tough, trying to tough it out?
11: No, I ain't going to make no excuse for, you know, anything that happened in the game. Yeah, I'm battling through injuries, but it doesn't make a difference on, you know, how the performance was. Just, you know, like I say, knocking a little, you know, knocking dust off, trying to see what I can do on this, you know, new knee.
1: Giants wind up losing. Jameis Winston, 111 yards, passing off the bench, just 11 of 27 in his throwing attempts. Sports Center All Night, ESPN Radio. Giants not the only ones turning to backup quarterbacks this weekend.
13: Here's Jamie Slip coming out of there. I think he got maybe stepped on and now he's down.
14: Just very, very unfortunate. We're going to do everything we can to get him back and get him right.
15: You're two games into a very long season and you think, like, gosh, if we're the Commanders, here we go again.
1: Washington losing quarterback Jaden Daniels to a dislocated elbow at the end of Sunday's first half. Not the first time we've seen this type of injury. That, says ESPN analyst Marcus Spears, is concerning.
16: I'm not worried about the elbow. I'm worried about the psychological part of it.
17: Okay.
16: Right? Like, Jaden has been missing a tremendous amount of time because of injuries, and you don't want to see a player like him become apprehensive and start thinking about, I can't get hurt, so let me not be the player that I am. You want all quarterbacks to be conscious of running and doing stuff like that. Freak accident, man. That's just one of those situations where it creeps into your mind, like, what is happening? Why do these things keep happening? Every athlete has gone through it that has suffered injuries. You start asking yourself, like, what am I not doing? What's going on in my world?

0: that this continues to happen. And we saw even in that game how dynamic he can be. But for such a fluke situation to happen after the things that he's been through already, I start to worry about his psychological approach to playing the game. It's just super unfortunate that it's this many.
1: This is really difficult for me because I do worry about him and his career, and not just from a psychological perspective, but from a longevity perspective, from a should the team extend him and pay him over $50 million a year perspective, because when he is healthy, his play merits that kind of contract. You saw that in this game. I thought he was excellent. But the injury concerns are real. We're talking now about multiple injuries, multiple seasons, multiple games missed. And if you're the Washington Commanders, you are taking that into account. Yes, it was a fluky injury, but this is a quarterback who came into the league with potential injury concerns, being one of the rare dings against him.
2: Don't give up what you really want for what you want right now if you're Jaden Daniels.
0: Yep.
2: Maybe surgery to prevent, strengthen, and solidify long-term is more important than, I got to get out there to be out there with my teammates. I understand the competitor. It's easy for me to sit here and say this.
3: Right.
2: I understand that. But you should play in this league at a high level for 10-plus years. And I think he's got to just be conscious of that and the tough decision.
4: Washington seeing Jaden Daniels out with an injury. Giants losing Jackson Dart Monday night. Caleb Williams injuring his hamstring late on Sunday. Week two injuries to quarterbacks certainly in the spotlight and the talk of the day on ESPN Radio.
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7: There are a lot of fair things to criticize Dan Quinn for. I don't think this is one of them. If you're being aggressive on the road, knowing that the Cowboys have scored in three of their first four possessions in that game, you realize you were going to have to put some points on the board. Your defense was having trouble being able to contain them and get stops. I have no issue with him being aggressive before the half. I'm not going to pin Jaden Daniels' injury on Dan Quinn's decision to be aggressive when it comes to game management. It was a fluke. Offensive lineman steps on the quarterback's foot on the way back. Jaden tries to brace himself and ends up dislocating his elbow. I can't blame that on the head coach's play call. It's not as if he's calling that play to put his quarterback in harm's way.
8: I'm not going to talk about Shane Steichen and the way that he approached the game versus the Chiefs and then somehow villainize Dan Quinn for wanting to be aggressive. I'm not going to do that. And hindsight is always 20/20. And if I was a Commanders fan, I'd probably be mad too. It obviously sucks, the outcome of it, but I don't think it was the wrong call in the moment.
5: Mike Senior, Mike Junior, the Golics.
9: Caleb Williams, I was so ready for the worst in this scenario.
10: When he went down and the microphone on the field picked up him screaming in pain, just absolutely brutal. If it's a grade one, understand what he does and how it can affect him rolling out and making all these crazy plays on the run. Even a grade one is going to tap that down.
5: Myron Metcalf, Matt and Myron.
11: I can understand the fear of it. So I don't fault him for, in the moment, being like, man, what did I just do? But I think if you're going to do the Apollo Creed throwing the towel.
12: Come on, man.
11: You know, if you're going to go and do the towel over your head and then you take it off for effect.
12: That's true. He did do the towel over the head. The towel over the head is usually like, this is worse than I can attest. He did do the towel over the head.
11: He did all of the dramatic things that someone does when they're seriously hurt. And then to find out he's back, it felt a little over the top.
5: Freddie and Harry.
13: You got to know your personnel without Caleb Williams being there. So whatever that has to be, you got to maximize your quarterback with that running game. And don't think for 1 second other teams know that, because they're going to say, Tyson Bagent, you're going to have to beat us. We're not letting this running game help you. You're going to have to help the running game. If anybody really has to step up and make adjustments, it's not the guy, it's not the dogs in the kennel. It's the one that's feeding them the kibble, known as the kennel master, known as Ben Johnson.
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1: 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Colts wide receiver Alec Pierce expected to miss several weeks. Aggravated left heel injury in the loss to the Chiefs Sunday. Same heel that Pierce had surgically repaired in March. Says he's going to try rehab this time, looking to return mid-season. The team filling the void, agreeing to a deal with veteran Darius Slayton. Colts one of eight teams at 0-2. Earlier on ESPN Radio, former NFL GM Tom Telesco.
2: The reality is, like, if you start off 0-2, more than likely you probably weren't a great team in the first place, which is why those numbers are so high. But not all 0-2 teams are created equal.

And you go back to last year, the Patriots started off 1-2. They went to the Super Bowl. The Texans started 0-3. They won 12 games. The Broncos last year started 1-2. People forget. They won 14 games last year. So as you move from the preseason to the regular season, it's really about trying to find your identity in the month of September. And it doesn't mean if you lose the first game, lose the second game, like, hey, that's what you are. It just means, hey, look, these are some things we got to work on. You saw that from Denver. Denver

0: up the wild card standings. Chicago hoping Alex Bregman will be ready for the postseason after the unexpected happened on Sunday. ESPN's Buster Olney.
1: Alex Bregman suffered facial fractures when he was hit by that foul ball during the course of their game in Cincinnati yesterday. And now as they move forward, Cubs assume he's going to miss games. The question is there a way to get him back on the field? One of the questions that needs to be answered is, if he returns to the field, given the fractures, will he be able to be put himself at more risk if he goes back on the field? So we'll see what the Cubs decide to do. Obviously, Bregman, a really big factor with their offense and with their defense.
0: Bregman not expected to undergo surgery, looking to the postseason. He was hospitalized in Cincinnati for testing, but was on Instagram earlier on Monday saying that he was back in Chicago.
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4: Are you not entertained?
2: Number four.
0: Tigers eliminated from the postseason, but they see Spencer Torkelson reach 25 homers in back-to-back seasons for the first time in his career. He wasn't the only one going deep in their win over Washington. 97 won the ticket.
5: Fly ball left field up the bed of Ben Mulcherry. Watch it fly. Gone. Sizzling line drive into the Tigers bullpen and left. Tigers having some fun now. Three-run shot from Mulcherry. Fourth of the year and a 7-0 lead in the fifth.
2: Number three.
0: WNBA, the Dallas Wings dropped to the seventh seed at the moment. And it happened in the closing seconds of their matchup with Phoenix. USA Network.
6: Phoenix loses it. Held has the rock. Thomas screens for Held. Backdoor cut. Copper. Lays it in with 2.4. Timeout Dallas.
2: Number two.
0: Orioles snap a three-game losing streak, and Pete Alonso reaches the big 4-0. WBAL.
7: The 1-1.
8: Swing and a shot. Deep left field. A rocket into the night. Gone! And just like that, Baltimore is back on top. Number 40. An unbelievable drive over the wall in left field. A two-home run night for Pete Alonso.
2: Number one.
0: No Puka Nacua for the Rams for the Monday night matchup against the Giants. No problem for the LA offense. 7:10 ESPN LA.
9: Snap clock two. Play clock one. Stafford gets it off. Stands up to throw. Fade ball. Left side. Devontae separates. Devontae brings it in over the shoulder for a three-score lead. These are the LA Rams we know and love. A dot from Stafford to Adams. 11 yards for the score, his second of the night. 20-3, the new count.
0: Devontae Adams, 8 catches, 2 of them for touchdowns, 195 yards in the win. Rams, even without Puka Nacua, able to bounce back from the jet lag of that week one loss in Australia.
10: We got the right people. Yeah, I think, it, you know, sometimes you win, sometimes you learn. And, you know, sometimes you have a dumb coach that, you know, makes travel plans that puts you in a bad spot.
0: Rams coach Sean McVay. Coaching back at home, Rams get the win. Giants lose the game and their starting quarterback to what may be a sprained MCL. Malik Nabers, linebacker Brian Burns, also with injuries. Giants certainly will remember the 21st night of September. It's Tuesday, September 22nd. Unsportsmanlike has more reaction straight ahead. They're next. I'm Jay Reynolds. Back tomorrow with SportsCenter All Night. 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
11: 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The Chargers, Bucks, and Colts all had playoff hopes, but they sit at 0-2 to start the season. 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
1: Now Jackson Dart took a shot. Giant medical staff looking at Jackson Dart. Players coming over to check on him. Got sandwiched. Took a hit.
2: To lose your starting quarterback with the game plan, I definitely think it affected things. It was going to be a tough out for them.

0: and pet health insurance. Giants Radio Network, Monday Night Football. You saw it on ESPN. You saw the Manning cast on ESPN2 as the LA Rams at SoFi, the site of Super Bowl 61, biggest Super Bowl ever, ESPN, ABC, Disney Plus, beat up on the New York Giants 28-6. You could say that the Rams winning the game by 22 points is the storyline, and it is a huge storyline, but unfortunately for the New York Giants, it is not as big of a storyline as the same kind of storyline as the Washington Commanders are going through right now, the Chicago Bears are going through right now, as Jackson Dart, unfortunately, seventh play of the game, first drive, has to leave the game. He gets pummeled by the Rams, has suffered a sprained MCL, that is per Ian Rappaport and Mike Garofalo of the NFL Network. We've earned it anywhere from 2 weeks, 4 weeks, 6 weeks, obviously still to be determined. He leaves the game. Jameis Winston was awful, and the New York Giants unfortunately lose the game for those Giants fans like Chris Canty and Nuno on our show. Good morning, Smalls. Good morning, CC. Evan Cohen with you. How are we doing?
1: It's not
0: today?
1: A good morning.
0: It's a bad morning for you.
1: Yeah,
0: and,
1: Jackson Dart is hurt.
0: Both of you, actually, because Smalls hates the Rams. So
1: Jackson Dart is hurt. That's our quarterback. And the offensive line, and Jermaine Illuminor in particular, who got paid this offseason, decided that he was going to pick Monday Night Football to be a turnstile for Byron Young.
2: Not great.
1: Who just kept getting after it. When your quarterback on the first drive of the game is getting cut in half by Young and Josiah Stewart, it's not a good thing. And guess what? It's probably going to lead to a bad result. And that's exactly what happened. Now we're expecting that Jackson Dart has a sprained MCL. We'll find out more information today with the MRI. But that was a game last night that if they protect their quarterback, they're going to have a chance to compete and get a huge road win against a team that was the preseason favorite to win the Super Bowl.
2: I know.
1: Jackson Dart did a good job that first drive of being able to move the ball in plus territory. Those types of things can't happen. I thought the offensive line was fixed. They've invested heavily in that area. And for them to get that type of result, even without Myles Garrett being on the field, is really disappointing.
2: It really is. And that just illustrates the highs and the lows in the NFL. Week one, Giants fans couldn't have felt better about their squad. Sunday Night Football, you open the season beating the Cowboys. You're like, oh, we have an adult in the room. John Harbaugh is here. The guys have obviously listened to this messaging. There was a lot of pieces on this team that we saw flashes of last year, and now he's going to put the puzzle together, and they're looking great. We talked about them potentially competing for and winning the division. And then in one drive last night, the wind gets taken out of your sails. And I know it was really hard for that offense and for the team to move on after that. Malik Nabers also getting banged up in the game. Well, I know our group chat was like, no, this can't happen again with
0: him. Credit to him because he came back in.
2: I know.
0: Credit to him. That
2: absolutely
0: was toughness right there.
2: But it just, I bring that up to show how emotional last night was for Giants fans. You're like, our quarterback's out. Our wide receiver, who's been banged up, gets banged up again. Jackson Dart wanting to come back in the game last night, too. Incredibly tough, both of them. But without him, you really don't feel great about the Giants' chances. So let's hope he's back sooner rather than later.
0: Yeah, and I wasn't saying anything negative about Dart. I was just saying that because Dart got pummeled. I mean, I don't know any. There's nobody that can go back in
2: that game. But reporting after the game from Laura that they had to take his jersey away because he wanted to come back in.
0: Which you love.
1: But here's the thing. It's a concern. But if it were really serious, there's no way that the Giants medical staff lets him stand on the sideline in the second half of that ball game and watch the rest of it.
0: Wait, I don't understand that. What does that mean?
1: Well, if you have a serious knee injury, if it's a torn ligament and there's swelling and all of those obvious signs of signal to injury to that area, they're not going to let him stand on it for fear of making it worse.
0: Oh, gotcha. So they keep him in the locker room.
1: So they keep him in the locker room. They keep him off his feet. But the fact that he was able to stand is a positive as far as I'm concerned. And you appreciate that coming from somebody that's one of your team leaders and a guy that's respected by everyone in that locker room.
0: Yeah, his team clearly loves him. I mean,
1: no
0: his
1: question.
0: Credit. I mean, and him, you know.
1: And that's important because based on how everything went down this offseason, some of the controversy, the fact that his team responds to him in the way that they've shown over the first 2 weeks, that's a good thing. Unfortunately for us, he could potentially be missing some time with this sprained knee.
0: Okay, so let's hear John Harbaugh, head coach of the Giants, who, let's be honest, context here, took the Giants job because it was offered at a high price in a big market and an historical franchise, but also took the Giants job because he thought he had a quarterback. Let's be honest about that. I mean, it's John Harbaugh. He doesn't have to go where he doesn't want to go, even if money is a part of it. Somebody's going to pay him a ridiculous amount of money. He wanted to coach that guy, and why wouldn't he, based on the way that Dart has started here? Here is Harbaugh post-game providing an update on the knee injury to one Jackson Dart.
3: The initial report right after the game is a sprained MCL for Jackson. Is that the case?
4: Yeah, we'll know more tomorrow. That's in the neighborhood of it, I would say. We'll get an MRI tomorrow and have a really good feel for it, and it'll give you more information then.
5: Are you bracing me without him for a couple
4: I'm just answering it that way because we'll know more when we find out more. I think you make those decisions when you get all the information, not right after the game.
0: So, but wait, there's more for the Giants last night. Smalls, let's give the injury report.
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0: So you've got Dart's knee, Malik Nabers' shoulder, Brian Burns, pass rusher, ankle, Andrew Thomas, left tackle, groin, all hurt during the course of the game. Now, none of them are expected to miss significant time, but CeCe, this is their Pro Bowlers. Almost everyone on the Giants that has a big name with a level of accomplishment or expected level of accomplishment was banged up last night.
1: Let me ask you a question. After the first half of that game, seeing Jameis Winston fill in for Jackson Dart, do you want to be out there getting your head beat in, knowing that the offense can't be in the move the ball?
0: You're not saying the guys got hurt on purpose, but you're not saying that.
1: I'm just putting it out there, man. Listen. It gets to a point in the game where self-preservation and getting to next week is what becomes most important because it's obvious that you ain't got a chance to win the one you're in.
2: Captain of the team and me?
1: Yeah, exactly. When we saw Brooks Bollinger come in the game in the second half of a game against the New York Giants when I was with the Cowboys, we knew we wasn't going to win that game. It became about staying healthy and getting to the next one.
2: There you go.
6: Captain of the team of me.
1: Exactly, Roscoe Jenkins.
0: Okay.
1: I don't want to cast aspersions. There's obviously a lot of pride. I respect the professionalism of everybody in that locker room. But again, this is football. It's hard to commit. It's hard to sacrifice when you realize the quarterback play is going to be such an impediment for your team in terms of being able to go out there and everybody do their jobs. And Jameis Winston last night was a liability. Now, the offensive line did him no favors, but also for somebody that's been in the league a decade plus to go out there and play quarterback so poorly, I'm shocked, and certainly I'm disappointed.
0: Jameis Winston came off the bench last night. He was 11 of 27, 111 yards, an interception, 2 carries for 1 yard. When you say you're shocked and disappointed, I understand that as a Giants fan and an ex-Giants player who won a Super Bowl and was a captain of a Super Bowl team and only knows winning. But we shouldn't be surprised by that. I understand most people right now watching and listening love Jameis Winston because they love the character, the TV, the digital entertainer that he is. And kudos to him. He's awesome at that. I don't think for whatever reason, and that may be the reason, we acknowledge that he's one of the biggest busts in NFL history. People just do not acknowledge that. If you go back and look over the last 40 or 50 years at number one overall picks at the quarterback position, and then you put Jameis Winston up against them, you would think, well, the Giants have this unfortunate situation with Jackson Dart. They don't want him to get hurt, but they got a number one overall pick off the bench. That's great, right? Let me explain to you Jameis Winston's career, if I may. He's in his 12th year. Double-digit games played, okay? Double-digit games started, excuse me. In 6 of the 12, half of the seasons, as the number one overall pick, has only started double-digit, 10 games or more, in 6 of them. He's played in 1 playoff game. He threw 1 pass, and that was a touchdown. 1 pass. He had 30-plus touchdowns passing 1 time in his career. That time was for Tampa, 33 touchdowns. You know how many interceptions he had that year? 30.
2: Trick or treat.
0: The only number one overall picks over the last 40 or 50 years of the quarterback position that you could say he's had a better career then would be David Carr, who would have had a better career, but he got hurt.
2: Sure.
0: Tim Couch, Jamarcus Russell, and maybe your guy Sam Bradford. Maybe.
2: Who unfortunately
0: got
2: had
0: hurt.
2: So many injuries.
0: Jameis Winston has been bad for a long period of time, and not because of injury. Jameis Winston has made himself likable to the masses, so we ignore that he's really actually not good at football. He's an amazing hype man. He's an amazing teammate. He is great, I'm sure, to Jackson Dart. He's not threatening. He's awesome in that role. At the number one overall pick, you can't find guys at the quarterback position that are much worse than him. You can find guys that are not as accomplished, Cam Ward, Bryce Young, et cetera. That's going to happen. I believe Cam Ward and Bryce Young will have better careers than Jameis Winston. It should not surprise anyone that he was awful last night because he's been awful for the majority of his career. Go look, because I know what CeCe's doing. I'll be honest with the audience. I tipped CeCe and smiled off. I said, I got a couple of things on Jameis. I didn't tell them what. God. Okay? Now CeCe, because I know him well enough, He's going through the list of number one overall picks at the quarterback position. And he's like, holy crap, I think he's right about this. There aren't guys that are much worse than Jameis Winston in terms of their careers.
7: Very few.
0: He's been awful.
2: But the points that you just made are going to be on display now that Jackson Dart's going to miss some time.
0: Sure, maybe Smalls, this becomes the best run of his last 5-6 years in the NFL.
2: Oh,
0: sure.
2: No. I was suggesting that you're right and that most people watching or listening to us right now think of Jameis as somebody that they see on their timeline that's making them laugh, that's, you know, on a broadcast here or there or some video.
0: Which all is true.
2: Spraying the cologne. These are things that we think of when we think of Jameis Winston, because in recent memory, we haven't had football memories of Jameis.
0: Danhausen.
2: We've had social media, viral moments of Jameis Winston. But everything that you just outlined is going to take center stage with Jackson Dart missing some time.
0: Go ahead. I see you doing your own research on the fly.
1: No, it's no research. I was actually looking at how bad some of the throws were from Jameis Winston last night.
0: But it shouldn't surprise
1: you. The offense averaged 3.2 yards per play with him as the quarterback last night.
2: Wow.
1: That's hard to do.
2: Not complimentary.
1: No. It's like Evan Cohen and Nyack.
0: Ironically.
2: And you know what? SoFi, not a tough place to play.
1: Not a tough place to play.
0: Can I say the irony of what you just said? The jersey that's behind me in the studio is a maroon number 2 jersey. It's my high school football jersey at Scarsdale High School in New York, a huge football power. Why did I choose that number? Because I watched Scholastic Sports America back in the day. I don't know if it was with Joe Buck, Chris Fowler, one of them, because they both were on that. And I saw this high school player in Kentucky with the maroon number 2 jersey, and I'm like, wow, that's cool. That's the way it looks. That was Tim Couch, who's one of those players I just mentioned who had a worse career, arguably, than Jameis Winston. Going full circle here.
2: So did you manifest being
0: terrible?
2: A quarterback that disappointed?
8: Number 8.
0: The Giants had 1 week where they felt like the old Giants again. Now, could it happen again? Yes. Jackson Dart clearly showed he wanted to get back in the game last night. Maybe if he's going to be out 2 to 4 weeks, maybe it's more the 2 than the 4. Maybe because this guy is going to be grimy and find his way back in, all the credit in the world. I don't know, and I know the Giants, have Tennessee next week?
2: And the Cardinals. They have the Titans, the Cardinals, and the Commanders. So they actually have a lucky break in the schedule here.
1: Yeah, their next 5 opponents, I think the combined record right now is 2-8. So they caught a break with the schedule, but the other teams are looking at the Giants the same way. If Jameis Winston is going to continue to be the quarterback.
2: Of course.
1: I asked Evan Cohen, is he willing to give us Tommy DeVito on loan until Jackson Dart gets back?
0: No chance.
1: That's how bad Jameis was last night. I'll take Tommy Cutlets over that.
2: You'll put Tommy Cutlets on layaway.
1: They can't operate the offense with Jameis Winston playing quarterback.
2: That was bad.
1: Cam Scataboo, Devin Singletary, the running game, they can't get going because the LA Rams put 8-9 guys at times in the box and dared them to beat them over the top throwing the football. And Jameis couldn't do it.
2: No. I know. Scataboo, 36 yards, 12 carries.
1: It ain't Scataboo's fault.
2: Nope.
1: It's just, it's an embarrassment, and John Harbaugh's got some tough questions that he's got to figure out answers to before we get to Sunday.
0: Well, the other side of this game last night is the team we expected before the season, now here during the season. We'll discuss next. We're on Sportsmanlike, presented by Progressive Insurance.
8: Coming up on Tuesday's edition of the Rich Eisen Show, we'll review the Week 2 finale of the Monday Night Football game in Los Angeles between the Rams and the Giants. Josh Pate on the college football weekend, LSU and Ole Miss reviewing that. 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
13: 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The Raiders had the worst record in the league. 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
1: Matthew Stafford takes the third down snap and wraps up a dominant Monday Night Football victory.
2: I was proud of the way that we responded.
3: It felt good to be back out there, man. Officially back playing football. Came away with a win, so I'm excited about that.
4: Rams Radio, ESPN 710 in L.A. as the Rams Monday Night Football beat the Giants 28-6. Jackson Dart out, unfortunately. That is the lasting storyline from this game, as we'll keep you updated on all the injuries here. Jackson Dart, Caleb Williams, Jaden Daniels, very unfortunate. All of these young quarterbacks getting hurt this quickly into the season stinks, as Dart is obvious, has shown great signs for the Giants. They were certainly rightfully so building around him, and he gets hurt last night. 28-6 loss, sprained MCL, per Adam Schefter, Ian Rappaport, Mike Garofalo, and Schefty will join us at 8:30 a.m. Eastern time to give us more on all these young quarterbacks injured. But the other side of it, we have to be fair and say, wow, to the Rams. Four touchdowns for Matthew Stafford, 22 of 31, 327, a pick. Smallest guy, Kyren Williams from St. Louis, 12 carries, 85 yards, had a great touchdown catch. And Davante Adams was unbelievable. I don't understand. 195 and two touchdowns. They thought about trading him? Why exactly? Why did they even think about that?
5: Can't pay everybody, man. Puka Nacua's contract is coming up. They're trying to find a way to give him a bag. You can't afford to pay everybody. It's a salary cap sport.
4: I know, but man, is he still good.
6: He's special.
4: He is good, Davante Adams. He was awesome last night. And
5: yeah, he outgained the Giants' offense by himself.
4: I can't tell if that's a compliment to him or a knock on the Giants.
5: It's the second Monday Night Football game that we've had this season where one of the opposing skill position players outgained the other team's offense by themselves. It happened with Kenneth Walker against the Denver Broncos, and now it happened with Davante Adams against the New York Giants. Is that going to be a trend for Monday Night Football now?
6: Okay. 2 weeks, the same results.
5: So who's going to be the guy?
4: So Devontae Smith.
5: Next week. Devontae Smith
4: outgaining the Bears offense. Bears
5: is that a stretch? Is that hard to envision?
4: If Tyson Bagent is starting.
5: Yeah.
4: Saquon's banged up. He did come back in the game. It's Saquon. I don't know. They signed Zach Ertz to the practice squad yesterday, which I like. Dallas Goedert getting hurt stinks. But yeah, I mean, I like this as a trend. Until it stops, you should do that as your best bet on Monday, brought to us by DraftKings, that you would actually bet on Devontae Smith having more yards than the Bears. Because you can't do quarterback, obviously. You got to do a skill position non-quarterback. Is that the best? I mean, Dontavian Wicks.
6: I was going to say Dontavian Wicks is my pick. He's my pick.
5: Balling.
4: Okay. That's an interesting one.
6: Because Devontae will get a lot of attention, so yeah. I feel like Dontavian Wicks could be the pick.
5: No doubt.
6: The pick to click.
4: What?
6: The pick to click, as we are predicting. You never did that? The pick to click?
4: The what?
6: Maybe it's a baseball thing. Before every game in St. Louis, we would pick a guy, a pick to click.
5: Yeah.
6: A guy who would click it in.
5: Would lock in.
4: Oh, no, I never heard it.
6: Oh, I thought it was a very common phrase.
5: That's a thing. Okay, a thing.
4: Well, somebody just played the what?
6: You guys never heard that? Vegas East, the pick to click?
7: Not once in my life have I heard that
6: phrase. Oh, my God, I thought it was a very common phrase.
5: Yeah, I've heard it, yeah.
4: Well, the Rams looked really good. Not in game one. And Sean McVay, head coach, last night, post game, gave an explanation as to maybe what happened in one versus two.
8: Yeah, I think, sometimes sometimes you win, sometimes you learn. And, sometimes you have a dumbass coach that, makes travel plans that puts you in a bad spot. So, there you go. That's a draw.
4: Yeah, whether you guys think they're on track or not, which is certainly you can debate that and go ahead, feel free. He thinks they're on track. You don't make that comment unless you think they're on track here, right? And obviously, Puka doesn't play last night. Myles Garrett doesn't play. Aaron Donald back after 2 years was a factor because he was there. The tackle stats to me for a defensive tackle like that don't matter as much.
5: Yeah, but I mean, he had three tackles for loss. He was able to get some pressure. Yeah, I think he was good. It was a good first game back. He got his feet wet. He hadn't played football in 2 years.
6: That's right.
5: And he's stepping into the regular season after not playing in the preseason at all. It's a damn good performance as far as I'm concerned.
4: So what did you make of the Rams overall? Are they what we now thought they would be?
6: They certainly look much improved from week one to week two, but it's hard to really get a grasp of what they are for two reasons. One, obviously in week one versus the 49ers, who are a team that looks like they're going to compete for a Super Bowl this year. Everything was out of whack because of the location, the travel plans, etc. And it's week one. I don't know if you can really get an accurate depiction of what all teams are in week one. And with the injuries to the Giants last night, it's hard to really determine if it was more of the Rams or more of what we saw from Jameis Winston and the Giants last night. However, a lot of things moving in the right direction for the Rams, and I'm sure that this is a building block for them in a lot of different ways.
5: Listen, I'll say this. It was a good performance by the Rams. It was a solid performance by Matthew Stafford. I don't think he was nearly as good as the end numbers will tell you. There were some throws that he's just got to make. Xavier Smith in the red zone in the second quarter. There was an overthrow to Mumfield on a seven route. The interception certainly wasn't a decision he should make, throwing it in double coverage, in cover two. It just didn't make sense, some of the things that we saw. Now, there were moments where he flashes that MVP form. The first touchdown throw to Davante Adams, that's a big boy throw, right? He puts it over the second level defender in front of the safety, and it's in the window slightly behind Davante Adams where it had to be. That's an impressive throw, right? Very few quarterbacks are going to even attempt that throw. Very few quarterbacks have the arm talent to be able to execute it. But I haven't seen the MVP Matthew Stafford show up this season yet. He has not been nearly as consistent as he was last year. And that has to be at some level concerning given his age. You're wondering whether or not he's teetering on the edge of a drop-off. Because if his performance isn't up to par, if he's not going to play up to the standard that he established last season, then it's going to be a challenge for the Rams to unseat the defending champs who are in their division and to get past the San Francisco 49ers who are off to a 2-0 start and already have a win in the bank against you head-to-head. So, yeah, I think there's opportunity for improvement. There's opportunity for growth. But I'm not going to say that the Rams are back for beating the Jackson Dart-less New York Giants in their building on Monday Night Football after they had a rest advantage.
4: Well, they may not be back fully. They're on track. And next week will certainly be the one that you can say afterwards, okay, they're back to what we thought, at the Broncos Sunday Night Football. That's a heck of a matchup with those two teams.
5: Yes, it is.
4: So I think that kind of, you know, gets them back on track. Per DraftKings, the Rams are still the Super Bowl favorites, plus 650, Bills plus 750, Ravens plus 950, and then Seahawks 10-1. There are certainly some other value plays on there if you want to go to DraftKings for that, like the Niners, who are, you know, really good so far this season. I get it. I thought the Rams looked really good, but I mean, listen, the other team's starting quarterback goes out. That's what's supposed to happen. That's what we, if we're going to be fair, we got on Smalls, 22-10, Packers lead, Kyler goes out,
6: yeah.
4: Carson Wentz is in. They didn't blow him out, so we got to be fair. The Rams did what they're supposed to do in that spot, but at least they did what they were supposed to do. That's not meant to be a shot at the Packers. It just meant as a point of comparison.
6: For sure, but with the Rams, it's Super Bowl or bust. We are trying to figure out if this team is going to be representing the NFC in their home stadium in February, and it's hard to really discern if they are going to be that, not only with the injuries that they have. They're not completely whole right now with our Myles Garrett and Puka, but it's hard based on the travel constraints and the opposition that they had in week two to really determine, at least early on, if they're going to be that team or not.
4: Well, we're going to determine even further if they are that good, because week three power rankings coming up next with CC. 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
2: He is the hoodie. Although he's in a beautiful blue suit, Evan Cohen.
4: Good morning.
2: And I am your resident Super Bowl champ. Let's get to it.
0: Number 5.
2: The Cincinnati Bengals.
5: Excuse me.
2: Let's go.
6: He got hacked.
2: 2-0 start in consecutive seasons for the first time since 2015. Cincy's defense held the Texans to 6 points on the strength of 4 red zone stops. It was the fewest allowed by their defense to an opponent. Fewest points on the road allowed to an opponent on the road since 2015. Hard to get that out. T. Higgins and Ja'Marr Chase are as advertised in the early going. The offensive line continues to be the biggest area of concern. They're bottom 5 in pass block win rate, sacks allowed, and bottom 5 in quarterback hits allowed. If that gets firmed up, especially the left side of the offensive line, then based on the schedule, this team will be in contention for the number 1 seed in the AFC. Cincinnati Bengals checking in at 5 on my power rankings.
6: I'm surprised by it, but you know what? Based on how they've played so far, they've earned this. They should be in the top 5. What do we look for with teams? Great quarterback play, or how I operate. Great quarterback play to activate all of the other things. We know they have elite wide receivers.
3: Of course.
6: And it seems like they have a good enough or very... How would you want it? What's superlative for their defense? Good enough?
3: Not an obstacle.
6: Sure.
2: Well, I mean, they won that game on Sunday because of their defense.
3: But
6: so a good defense.
2: Their offense had less than 300 total yards. They won that game because of their defense.
3: But for so many years in Joe Burrow's career, we talked about the defense not being up to par and the offensive line being porous. So the fact that the defense at this stage in his career is not an obstacle to their success is very noteworthy.
6: No doubt.
2: Next.
0: Number 4.
2: The San Francisco 49ers.
6: There you go.
2: They were honorable mention last week.
3: That's right.
2: We got them in the top 4 this week.
3: Let's go.
2: After impressing in week 1 against the Rams, they boloed the Miami Dolphins, scoring touchdowns on their first 5 drives of the game for the first time in the last 45 years. They scored on 10 of the 15 drives led by Brock Purdy this season, including 8 touchdowns. Purdy leads the league in QBR, 6 total touchdowns to only 1 pick. Their defense, with the law firm of Warner, Bosa, and Greenlaw back, is in the top 5 in points per game, red zone efficiency, and first downs allowed. If they can stay healthy, the division will come down to them and the reigning defending champs, the San Francisco 49ers, checking in at 4 in this week's power rankings.
6: Yeah, you don't have to convince me. You know I love them. I absolutely love them. I love the way they play. And Brock Purdy has become, I think, my favorite player to watch. I love the quarterback that just looks around and hits the open man. And he always does that. He's awesome. He's on the board for MVP this year.
3: Fred Warner, his teammate, said so after the game versus the Dolphins. Said Brock Purdy, MVP.
6: Fred Warner knows football, breaking news, and he may be right about that one.
3: I looked because after their performance through 2 weeks, I was curious where they were on our DraftKings championships odds. 5th shortest odds to win the Super Bowl, 49ers.
6: Which makes sense. CC has them in the top 5,
3: yep.
6: So here we go.
2: All right, next.
0: Number 3.
2: Seattle Seahawks. I knocked them after week 1 because of the Sam Darnold injury. I moved them to 4 in my power rankings going into week 2. They are up to number 3. Listen, they set a franchise record with their 12th straight win when you go back, including the playoffs last year, which passes their 11-game win streak that they had back in 2005. This team is 16-2 on the road under Mike McDonald. I think people keep forgetting. They're led by their best defense in the NFL, allowed 10 points or fewer in each of the first 2 games this season. Their first time doing so in each of the first 2 games of a season since 2016. This team has the best wide receiver in the league in Jaxon Smith-Njigba, who scored all 4 Seattle touchdowns this season. Drew Locke was locked in week 2, going 19-26, 235 yards and 3 tutties. If they survived the Darnold injury, and with the Washington Commanders on deck in week 3, no reason to think they can't. they'll be back to the regularly scheduled program of contending for titles. Seattle Seahawks checking in number 3 on my power rankings.
3: Sam Darnold returning to practice tomorrow. Drew Locke obviously been more than serviceable in his stead. And you have the Commanders, the Jaden Daniels-less Commanders coming up. Things really broke well for the Seattle Seahawks despite what could have been something that derailed them with Sam Darnold getting injured in week 1.
6: But as you just said, Smalls, it wouldn't have mattered who they had if Drew Locke's playing this way. I wouldn't expect him to play this way for 17 games. That's why he's not a full-time starting quarterback. But as a backup pinch hitter, basically, phenomenal. Again, you're playing with a great team, but still, 4 touchdowns, no interceptions. If you're a backup, just don't give the other team the ball. That's it. That's your job.
2: Next,
0: number 2,
2: the Buffalo Bills. Mm. I mean, when you're talking about the Bills, you have to lead with Josh Allen, right? I mean, this guy has 9 touchdowns, 0 turnovers through the first 2 games of the season against the Houston Texans and the Detroit Lions, 2 teams that folks expect to be in the championship mix before the start of this season. Josh Allen is on pace to do something special. There have only been 2 other quarterbacks in the history of the NFL to start the first 2 weeks of the season and have 9 total touchdowns to 0 turnovers. That was Patrick Mahomes in 2018 and Peyton Manning in 2013. Do you know what they have in common? They both won MVP that season.
3: Oh.
2: And they both got to the championship rounds in those respective seasons. I'm going to say this. I believe that this Buffalo Bills team, with Josh Allen playing this way, is capable of being the number 1 seed in the AFC and having the whole conference run through the brand new Highmark Stadium, which makes me bullish on the Buffalo Bills, is the fact that their defense is stepping up in a way that I didn't know they could. Can't say enough about second-year player Deion Walker. He's been absolutely awesome. Defensive tackle, he's a monster. Greg Rousseau, problem. Bradley Chubb, they got dividends with the sack that he had on Thursday Night Football against the Detroit Lions. They have 7 sacks on the season, that defense, which is top 5 in the NFL. If they can continue to score points like this and their defense plays complimentary football by getting the opposing quarterback on the ground when it matters the most in the fourth quarter, then the Buffalo Bills are going to be as tough and out as anybody in football. Buffalo Bills checking in at number 2 on my power ranking.
6: I think everything you said is dead on. I'm very high on the Bills right now. I think even as a Pats fan, I think the Bills are the team that beat in the AFC East. But you said something that I had not thought about. And I don't think it's going to come to fruition, but it could. What if we look back at the first 2 weeks of Buffalo and say those weren't good wins? What if the Lions and the Texans aren't good this year? Because what you said, you were very careful with your words there. You said going into the season to teams that we thought could be in the championship conversation.
2: Mm-hmm.
6: Well, we're in the season. We're not going into the season anymore.
2: Yeah.
6: Do you think the Lions and the Texans are in the championship conversation? We're overreacting. It's into week 3. I get it. But do you think they're in the championship conversation as we sit here today?
2: I mean, listen, the Lions are 1-1.
6: Really banged up in the secondary.
3: The defense
6: really
3: has a lot of problems.
2: Really banged up on the offensive line, too. But like, they still have their quarterback. They still have the best running back in football. I think the Lions are going to be okay. And when you look at the landscape of the NFC North, Caleb Williams hurt. We'll see how long he's out. I mean, Minnesota Vikings, Kyler Murray's expected to be back. But what are the Vikings with or without Kyler Murray? And then, of course, the Green Bay Packers and their issues. So, I mean, I'm just going to say this. I would not be surprised by season's end. We're talking about Detroit winning the NFC North. That's still on the board.
3: That defense has given up 71 points through 2 games. And they're banged up, as Evan said. 71 points they've given.
2: But they're going to get reinforcements, though, Smalls. The 2 safeties are going to come back eventually. Their offensive line is going to get healthy eventually. Like, I see a path to Detroit improving in the areas that have been of concern.
6: Mm-hmm. All I'm saying is, Buffalo's resume looks great right now.
2: Yeah.
6: But it's on the board that it doesn't, even with all the wins, in 5 weeks. Like,
3: but
6: that's
3: they
6: on the
3: still
6: board.
3: Look as complete as any team
6: Absolutely.
3: In football.
6: Absolutely. I would never even have thought to bring this up unless you said what you just said. Which leaves us one more here, by the way.
0: Number 1.
2: I mean, y'all know who it is, right?
6: As it should be.
2: Y'all know who this is, right?
6: Well, I'm assuming, I should say.
3: I'm assuming, too.
2: It's the Kansas City Chiefs.
3: Yeah, that's what I thought.
6: That's what it should be.
3: Are we back to challengers to the Chiefs season?
2: We're getting close. I said we were one more win away from challenges to the Chiefs. That win took overtime against the Indianapolis Colts. I'm going to wait one more week before we get to challenges of the Chiefs.
3: But they're still number one.
2: I mean, listen, Kenneth Walker, the third K-9, he's leading the NFL in yards from scrimmage through two games. Through two games, he has 370 yards from scrimmage. That is insane. The first time he touched the ball against the Colts was a 20-yard run where he cuts back against the grain and takes it out the back door. It's incredible what he's been able to do. And I think this offense will become more explosive because opposing defenses have to commit to the run. And that leaves those fast wide receivers, Tyquan Thornton, Xavier Worthy, in one-on-one coverage on the outside, and we saw Patrick Mahomes push the ball down the field in week two in a way that we didn't see in week one. I think you'll get more of that as K-9 continues to put more good tape out there for the NFL world to see. The Kansas City Chiefs are number one on my week three power ranking. So there's the list. Chiefs number one, followed by the Bills, Seahawks, 49ers, and Bengals. Smalls, you are my accountability partner. We will get to your objections and omissions on the other side of the break.
6: As well as everyone else's out there. 888-SAY-ESPN, 888-729-3776. Biggest objection, biggest omission from Canty's week three power rankings, plus the latest on the injuries to Caleb Williams and Jaden Daniels. 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
0: And Ian.
13: Texas A&M is enormous as a campus. 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Oil money is very real. 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
13: I'm driving from Texas A&M. We're driving back to Houston. We're just going through all this nothingness because there ain't nothing outside of College Station. 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
14: 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The Chiefs are back in terms of Patrick Mahomes running it and throwing it. 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Look at that hold on Mahomes' touchdown. Look at that hold on Travis Kelce's run.
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1: If you're an NFL fan, you're probably in a long-distance relationship with your team, and that hurts your heart. Luckily, Marriott Bonvoy has hotels close to nearly every NFL stadium, which helps your heart check in for game day with Marriott Bonvoy, the official hotel of the NFL. And no big deal, shout out Marriott Bonvoy. I still can't get over the seats we had at the draft and how amazing they were.
2: Thanks to Marriott Bonvoy.
1: So great that CeCe had to call me because he couldn't get in.
3: I did. You got me in.
1: I know. I got you in.
3: You were my plug.
1: That Marriott Bonvoy section was unbelievable for the draft. So shout out to Marriott.
3: I was able to win at the draft because of Evan Cohen.
2: I never thought I would say.
1: Just
2: and
1: let
2: yet,
1: that
2: Evan
1: marinate.
2: Was your plug.
1: Let that Marriott is what I just said. I meant to say marinate, but I said Marriott. That's how top of mind it is. All right, objections, omissions, power rankings brought to us by SoFi. KC, Buffalo, Seattle, San Fran, Cincinnati Smalls. That's the 1-5 for CC.
2: I think I know why this team was left off your list. Nevertheless, I would like to bring them to the table. What about the Philadelphia Eagles?
1: That was the team I was going to bring up.
2: 2-0. I know it was versus the Commanders and the Titans, who they barely escaped. But still, a team who, not that long ago, won a Super Bowl. Same quarterback-head coach combo. Whether you believe in them or not, they've had
1: that
2: a lot of success together. But they've had so much success together. I'm curious if they were even a consideration for UCC.
3: Well, who am I taking off the list? They were a consideration. It came down to them and the Bengals.
2: That's where I was.
3: The offensive line issues are concerns for both teams. The Bengals have had more experience being able to navigate around that being a weakness on their team than the Philadelphia Eagles have. And you couple the fact that they're breaking in new receivers. Jalen Hurts has looked uneven, which is probably the best way to describe it. That's why I gave the Cincinnati Bengals the edge.
2: Fair.
1: Do you ever, I don't know your process in this, do you ever think about, like, if these two teams are close, who wins in a big game? Do you ever pit them against each other in that spot, or no?
3: Well, I mean, the last time they played was in Cincinnati, and the Eagles took them to task.
1: But I'm saying, like, if you were to put them on the field right now, Cincinnati versus Philadelphia, like, in other
3: words, with the Bengals defense now?
1: You'd pick the Bengals?
3: Probably.
1: See, I pick Philadelphia over everyone in a big game.
2: I give them the benefit of the doubt.
1: Yeah.
2: I
3: don't know if that's the right way to do it either, especially knowing that their offensive line isn't what it once was. That offensive line went from being a source of strength to a sore spot. And I don't know how that gets turned around. Because the offensive line struggled against the Tennessee Titans, too. They had Jalen Hurts under duress. They were getting after him. They were chopping up the front. The defensive tackles were getting pressure. The edge guys were getting pressure. They were gaming them. That offensive line had issues sorting all of that stuff out in the passing game. So I'm not gonna just dismiss what we saw. The offensive line was an issue against the Commanders in week one. It was an issue against the Titans in week two. And they're going to have to find a way to navigate around that. And Jalen Hurts is going to have to find a way to be better in spite of. Joe Burrow, we know, has no issue navigating around it if he's healthy. The only problem is he hadn't been able to stay in the lineup.
2: It's a big if.
3: But he's healthy right now, and that's why I give the Cincinnati Bengals the edge.
2: Okay.
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4: Morning, guys. Love the show. I don't have any objections or omissions. That's a beautiful list. The only thing that I would flip is I would flip Buffalo and Kansas City. I think that this version of Buffalo with Joe Brady coaching that team, if they feel different, they feel more aggressive on offense. I love the addition of DJ Moore. I'll say this as well. That game on Thanksgiving, Thursday night on NBC, that game between the Chiefs and Buffalo, that's now going to be a huge game. If Buffalo can get that win and get that, and then get the number one seed and get that game if they see Kansas City down the road in their building. And then I'll just say this, just poking fun. I'm surprised that you guys don't have Evan's favorite team, the Eagles, on the list.
2: That's right, Patrick.
1: Boy.
2: Thank you for that. Here we go.
1: I thought they should be on the list, actually. Yeah, I guess you could Buffalo and Kansas City flip.

0: thing evolves, progresses as the season wanes on. And we'll see what ends up happening with DJ Moore, him being banged up, how that impacts the offense against a defense that's more game for the challenge and not as shorthanded as what we saw for the Lions on a short week on Thursday. But yeah, I mean, the Buffalo Bills play really, really well in September. It's December and January on into the postseason, which is what I'm most concerned about.
1: And I think they're probably most concerned about February, which they don't play in, right? They got to get to February.
0: Well, what you do in December and January is going to determine how your path to getting there on February. And here's the thing. They got the Kansas City Chiefs on Thanksgiving. Mm-hmm. Like, that's going to be a big game. And that could may well determine the number one seed in the conference. So, like, again, December, January football is what lays out your path to being able to get to the Super Bowl. And if you're Buffalo, you want everybody to have to come to you.
2: With that being said, CeCe, another point of emphasis with the Bengals is that historically in Joe Burrow's career, they have not gotten off to fast starts.
0: No.
2: Last year was a little different. But the fact that he's healthy, that they came out strong to start the season versus Tampa Bay and at Houston, I think that is a very positive sign for the Cincinnati Bengals, because that had always been something that has been a bugaboo for them, is that they had put themselves behind the eight ball to start the season and Joe Burrow would have to play catch up. And unfortunately, more times than not, he would be injured. So the fact that they have backed up what they have said all offseason about this team being different and about them feeling like they can compete is a good sign for them.
1: Well, and Joe Burrow's made two comparisons. He compared this team, the feeling in training camp, to the 2019 LSU team. That team was undefeated and won a national championship. And then he started comparing them after two games to the 2021 Bengals team that went to the Super Bowl, right? So if we're going to go based on the vibes thing, the same thing with Buffalo. This is not meant to be a shot on Sean McDermott, because these kinds of coaches are the ones that more times than not I personally like the Parcells, Belichick, Coughlin, kind of everyone's a little bit like it's just football, football, football. The Bills feel looser with Joe Brady there. They feel a lot looser and like they're having more fun. And maybe after a decade or whatever it was of Sean McDermott, they needed more of the vibes in that building.
2: Do you think it's a chain?
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0: You're in overtime. You know what you need. It's four down territory. Why play for a tie against Patrick Mahomes and leave him 2 minutes on the clock in order to work your defense and set up game-winning points? That makes no sense. Patrick Mahomes is 8-0 in regular season overtime games. Why the hell are you playing for a tie? And it was a great game from the Indianapolis Colts. Great game. A lot of credit to Daniel Jones, that offense. They went blow for blow with the Kansas City Chiefs. And we saw what the Chiefs

0: Broncos. I don't understand why you play it down the middle, why you're conservative if you're Shane Steichen in that moment. You can't give the ball back to number 15 because you know how that's going to end. It ends that way for Lamar Jackson. It ends that way for Josh Allen. Why would you think it's not going to end that way for Daniel Jones in your Colts?
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5: Week two of the NFL season came to a conclusion last night. Monday Night Football had the Rams playing much better in this hemisphere, beating the New York Giants 28-6. Jackson Dart, the Giants quarterback, left in the first half with what appeared to be a knee injury. More news to follow there. In Major League Baseball, the Rangers lead the Astros by one skinny game in the AL West standings. Both teams return to action today after a day off. Texas welcomes the Mets into Globe Life. 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First pitch set for 7:05. The Astros are on the road. They open up a two-game stint with the Mariners. First pitch for them set at 8:40. I'm Rob Thompson for 94.1 San Antonio Sports Star.
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0: morning, everybody. How we doing, friends? This is the AJ and Rob Show, 94.1 San Antonio Sports Star. I'm AJ, and that guy here to my left, that's Rob Thompson. Good morning, Robert.
1: We're all day to day here.
0: Good morning, friend.
1: All day to day. Hey, thank everybody for the golf tournament. I'm just watching highlights of the Rams game. The Rams uniform last night might go down as one of the ugliest combinations of NFL football uniform I've ever seen.
0: The Rams uniforms?
1: Yeah, that's terrible.
0: I don't like it either.
1: Yeah, that's terrible.
0: And I think the Rams, like, generally have cool uniforms.
1: Yeah, I agree.
0: And I don't know why they did that.
1: This one is piss poor. And I say piss because that's kind of a piss yellow.
0: It kind of is.
1: Kind of like a highlighter P yellow.
0: Yeah, not my thing.
1: No,
0: not for me.
1: But I digress.
0: But they look pretty good.
1: Yeah, they just play better on this side of the world. You know, some teams play better at night. Some teams play better in the day. Some people teams play better in a dome, some on turf, some on grass. They just play better in the northern hemisphere. You know, if they go down just even past Panama, man.
0: That's all it is.
1: Anything south of Ecuador, they're in trouble.
0: They're
1: pretty good.
0: They're very latitude dependent.
1: They are, and there's not many teams that have that issue, but, you know, we all have our El Guapos. They just don't play well south of Ecuador.
0: I guess that's what it is. Yeah, they look like the Super Bowl favorites last night.
1: I'll tell you what, Davante Adams, my God. He got stickum or something?
0: I don't know. My son was like, he's so old. I was like, dude, he's like 31. He's 30. He's not that old, all right?
1: Like, I'd have had him leave the room.
0: We got to get over this whole, like, once you're 30, you can't be good at sports anymore.
1: I would have thought his generation would have understood that you guys have it. I mean, they're going to play as long as they want. They have much better health care.
0: Yeah. And, like, if you want to say, Aaron Rodgers. Now, Aaron Rodgers is old. All right.
1: But, you know, even with Aaron Rodgers.
0: He plays old. Look at him.
1: For any job.

0: that you love, make them rip the jersey off you.
1: Yeah.
0: I mean, if they're going to let you stay and play, stay and play. I reserve the right to mock you as you're old and
1: absolutely
0: can't do it. But if you can stay and they're going to pay you to do it, keep doing it, bro.
1: Well, that's what I'm going to do. I'm going to keep mocking him. But, you know, that's just me. Well, a good win for the Rams. They're back in the
0: conversation.
1: Back in the conversation. Meanwhile, the Giants, mash unit. I don't know what the extent of Jackson Dart's injury is. At the time, it looked pretty gnarly. That said, he did not. I mean, his leg wasn't planted when it got hit, which is probably the best thing he had going for him.
0: Yeah, it looked like it's going to be a strain. Because he tried to come back in, and he had a limp, but I think it's going to end up being a strain. But those kind of injuries, until they get the MRI, man, you do not know. That thing could easily be torn.
1: Yeah. I
0: mean, that's not just because you can move around and feel all right does not mean it's not gone. It looked pretty gnarly. It looked like no matter what the outcome was, I bet it hurt like a bitch. I mean, you take a helmet to the side of your knee like that. That looked painful as all get out. So that's three quarterbacks this week.
1: Caleb, Jaden, yeah.
0: Although I mean, Caleb,
1: are you kidding me?
0: Are you 13-year-old girl? Come on, dude.
1: All of that rolling around on the ground, all of the screaming.
0: Ah! They have the video of him screaming,
1: into the towel. Like, are you having to be...
0: Look at this.
1: Oh my God.
0: Okay, look.
1: Doing the Kobe.
0: I'll return, baby. This hangnail's not going to keep me down. Meanwhile...
1: Caleb Williams is... I can't...
0: We keep trying, right? I keep trying to go, I was wrong. You're right.
1: Every time I go, you know what? At least he can ball. Nope. You know,
0: and I still fall back to that. He's as accurate as anybody in the league. But dude, you're a 13. I can't imagine him being my team leader, the face of my team. Even though I know what's his icy under pressure, this kind of crap, histrionics. You had a sister, right?
1: I did.
0: You saw it. You've seen that. Yeah, you saw it. You saw a 13-year-old girl.
1: Yeah. Well, there's
0: that was it right there.
1: Similar behaviors there. Now he might be back next week.
0: Week to week. You know,
1: after almost dying on the field, apparently. He might be back next week. So I'll never feel sorry for him again. I can't.
0: Dick Butkus is rolling.
1: Yeah, it's it. Like, no old school NFL player will ever respect him. But, you know, he's got the money, and that's what it's all about, right?
0: What was the fish-eyed quarterback for the 85 Bears?
1: Jim McMahon.
0: Jim McMahon with his walleyes?
1: Jim McMahon.
0: He's still alive, right?
1: I believe so.
0: I think Jim needs to take his old ass over and whoop Caleb's ass.
1: Now, Jim McMahon wasn't very good at football, but he was tough. You know,
0: that's exactly. That's what he was. Tough first. Go give him one of those backhand slaps.
1: Yeah. Well, week to week now after nearly dying on the field, apparently. Nearly dying. Almost dead. Given the Kobe Achilles tear, I'm going to be back
0: sooner than you think.
1: Although, I mean, Kobe walked off the court with...
0: He hit a free throw, dude.
1: Yeah, Kobe walked off the court less gingerly than Caleb Williams. Caleb Williams had to, like, four people dragging him. Kobe was like, nope, don't touch me.
0: Ow, ow, ow, ow, ow.
1: Don't
0: ow.
1: Touch me. Caleb was like...
0: Ow, ow, ow, ow, ow, ow, ow. Is my mom here? Call my mom.
1: Someone pick up my towel. Well... Jackson Dart apparently had to take his uniform away from him. He wanted to get back on the field. Jackson Dart, tough. Tough.
0: Yeah.
1: But Jameis Winston, whew. I felt for him last night.
0: Did you go to practice this week, Jameis?
1: I was like, it's funny, I made that joke last night. I was like, hey, what are you doing when we're at practice?
0: Dude, were you there?
1: Are you like, do you have a playbook?
0: Did you see his numbers, 11 of 27? They averaged like 3.1 yards per play.
1: I felt so bad for... Jameis has a C on his jersey. Jameis is like as respected as it gets in the locker room.
0: Outside the lines.
1: Yeah. But he got on the field last night, and I felt so bad at one point. He was on the bench, and he looked up at the sky, looked up to God, and said, I can't do anything right. No.
0: Well, the good, you know, I went into Monday night thinking Cooper Rush was the worst NFL quarterback I'd seen in a couple years. Jameis gave him a good run for the money last night.
1: Yeah, I mean,
0: it was interceptions. I mean, he gave you a little bit of everything.
1: A little bit of everything, Jameis, man.
0: And while he has personally grown on me, I always thought he's terrible. One of the worst first rounders of all time.
1: Yep.
0: But last night was a new low, man. The Giants. What's that kid's name? DeVito?
1: Tommy DeVito.
0: We need Tommy Cutlets.
1: I don't know where he is. Around? They don't even have a third string quarterback. So like once Jameis was out there, I was like, that's it, buddy.
0: Go get Tommy Cutlets back, man. Nothing. We were talking about this yesterday, just backup quarterbacks in general. And Minix brought it up at the tournament. You know, the league wants to expand. They want to get bigger by a couple of teams here. We don't have enough quarterbacks for even what we have.
1: No.
0: I mean, literally, there are not enough quarterbacks in the NFL to have a real NFL.
1: No.
0: And we want to add more teams.
1: Yeah, we're short about 14 quarterbacks.
0: God, man. The quarterback drop-off this season, after I've seen starters go down and backups play, has been ridiculously bad.
1: Yeah.
0: Now, Drew Lock bounced back. He had that, but his first game under center when Big Head went down was awful. And Jameis was terrible yesterday. Cooper Rush has been ungodly bad. Just one slap after another. Carson Wentz was no prize, but I'm going to give him a break because of the rain. I think I'll give him a break, but he was no prize either as a backup.
1: Cooper rushed so bad that they were like, all right, Michael Penix, are you healthy? Are you ready to go? He's like, no.
0: I don't think so.
1: Barely walk. And they're like, good enough.
0: I've never seen a guy coming off injury get named starter at the postgame presser. I'm going to go ahead and tell everybody now.
1: Right, yeah,
0: this thing we saw today, week. That's not going to happen again. I'm going to limp Michael Penix's ass out there.
1: Yep. So, yeah, it's bad situations right now in the quarterbacking world. But when you got one, you got one.
0: Dude, and that's the never-ending
1: quest. The haves and have-nots. This is why I say, if you don't have an elite guy and you pay him like an elite guy, you're a dummy. Because I would rather just say there's like 10 good quarterbacks in the NFL and let everybody else chase the rest.
0: But seriously, man, I would. I hope in my lifetime that there is an offensive coordinator that will crack the code to find the fine line between where great coaching goes as far as you can take it and adequate skill without complete talent goes as far. You know, that very middle line that. If your quarterback goes down, it ain't the end of your world as a football team. Now, granted, there's always going to be five quarterbacks that if they go down, their teams are screwed because they're just so magnificent. And that's going to be the league all the time. But that middle 10 team quarterbacks where if they go down, your team is just screwed, that it is such an impossible task to try to win without a quarterback.
1: Yeah.
0: Once you realize you don't got it, there is just no sense in trying hard because you got a 1 in 50 chance.
1: Yeah.
0: Seriously, just 1 in 50. And with that, if you're going to get to a Super Bowl without him, you have to have several Hall of Famers at other positions that you might not think about on the regular, but do it so well that they can make up for just adequate quarterback play.
1: I mean, you say that, and then the last 2 years we've had Sam Darnold.
0: Well, Sam Darnold was magnificent last year. I mean, he was. I'm not going to take away from the performance. He wasn't a top five quarterback. Now, all time or over a period, no. But last year, no. The best quarterback kind of carried the team all the way home. He had a good year.
1: And the year before that was Jalen Hurts.
0: Well, Jalen, that's the code, right? I said that back then. Has Sirianni cracked the code? Is this the true answer? And they've remained competitive. Now, whether the code has been truly cracked, I don't know. But if there is a quarterback out there that kind of fits the mold that I've been talking about, it has been the Philadelphia experience. So it can be done, at least for a short period of time.
1: Well, it certainly doesn't feel the code is going to be broken by Jameis Winston.
0: Think about what they had to do with Philadelphia to get the middling quarterback through to the Super Bowl and all the awards was to literally find a play that was indefensible. The tush push in its magnificent year, in Jalen's highest point, the tush push ruled the world. And that kept him on the field. It allowed more opportunity, more time with the ball, all those little things. But when you go back to why were they so spectacular is they just kept the offense on the field.
1: You say that, but the Eagles also won a Super Bowl with Nick Foles.
0: They won it with an MVP quarterback that got them there, and Nick Foles having a great game. Now, Nick Foles didn't win that whole year. That was Wentz playing spectacular. Yeah. But the quarterback play in the Philly special, it took a little bit of hot sauce even with him and the way he played to get it done.
1: All right. 210-656-3776. Happy Tuesday. It's a post-golf tournament Tuesday. We had a great time out there at the golf tournament.
0: Spectacular.
1: Rob had a double great time.
0: And you meaning the putters that were dropped by?
1: Rob is putter rich.
0: I am putter rich. I went home last night and just looked at them. I had the best putter ever. I got one with this big old fat veiny grip.
1: Did you decide which one works better, though?
0: I haven't really tested it out yet. Him? See, by the time I left yesterday, I was seeing 3 and 4 golf balls.
1: Yeah.
0: I was assigned... at the end of the day, to go monitor the $50,000 shot contest.
1: Yes.
0: Thank God no one was even close. I couldn't figure out how to get my camera on.
1: Yeah.
0: You guys were like throwing the thumbs up, and I was like, I couldn't even see my screen. The sun was so bright. I was like, I hope nothing happens here. I'm going to be on the hook for some money here. But nobody came even close. But I was like, why am I, of all people, the one that's monitoring this? The one thing that mightn't be needed in court. I can't even figure out how to turn on my camera. So you guys are giving me the thumbs up. I'm like, hell, what are the chances of this happening?
1: Oh, boy. Yeah, you're not responsible enough for this anymore.
0: Oh, my God.
1: All right. 210-656-3776. 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
3: Good morning. We are working an accident on 35 southbound at Randolph. 2 right lanes blocked. Slow from Wiedner. 35 southbound Church Parkway to 1604. That's road work. That's got the roadway reduced to 1 lane. It is causing about a 15-17 minute delay. Stop and go from 3009. Start moving towards your left lane. That's all that's open right now. This road work at 410 eastbound Somerset to Palo Alto, southwest side, that is in the clearing stages. I'm Debbie Alcacer, KTSA, Time Saver Traffic.
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1: Sing it, Edwin.
14: My voice is too hoarse.
1: Oh, come on, man. I was hoping there was a reason why you had spaghetti on your shirt. Did you eat spaghetti? No, I was kidding. What is that then?
14: There's nothing on my shirt.
1: Hey, good morning, everybody. How we doing out there? Yeah, a lot of... Oh, you hurting?
15: Oh, I'm hurting.
1: Okay. Did you see the new big thing?
15: I am the new big thing. What is this? I haven't seen it.
1: Well, you could be.
15: I'm way behind.
1: You actually could be now that I look at this.
15: I'm way, way behind the times. What's the new big thing?
1: Hard Mountain Dew.
15: Ooh.
1: They've made an offer.
15: So this is alcoholic.
1: Yeah, let me see if I can. You have my laptop turned up here.
15: Boy, that is. There's some redneck things gonna go down with some hard Mountain Dew.
1: Hard Mountain Dew.
15: Man, I'd like to get that ad campaign. Well, all I need is some mud, some pickups, some mullets.
1: Between now and November 30th, you've got a chance to do something big.
8: Hey, I'm Bigfoot. Believe me, don't believe me, it doesn't really matter, because Hard Mountain Dew is offering $1 million for evidence to prove that I am real, which means millions of people are about to spend their weekends wandering through the woods. Honestly, that's adorable.
1: Hey. Is this a good ad campaign?
15: Finally, people are going to start looking for this.
1: A good ad campaign, though?
15: Brilliant, why not?
1: I think that you could, like you said, you could be a part of it.
15: I could just put on some funny shoes and...
1: I'm not going to lie, Rob. Like you, I mean, you're getting there. You're getting grizzly. I got kind
15: of a limp.
1: If you don't comb your hair...
15: I could let it go.
1: You know.
15: You could have, like, last night after the tournament. Pretty close.
1: I bet. And they want the whole package. They say in footprints, handprints, hair, audio, photos, and all will be judged by Bigfoot expert Bryce Johnson. Imagine that.
15: I'm a Bigfoot expert, too.
1: I was going to say, imagine you can actually like call yourself and get paid to be...
15: I've got a PhD from Bigfoot University.
1: Yeah. You've got till November 30th to find him.
15: Oh.
1: Yeah.
15: Well, that's not near enough time. I got to put together a search party, man. This isn't going to be easy.
1: And if you come up short, if you come up a little short, like if you got some evidence but not enough...
15: Uh-huh.
1: You're still going to get a pack of Hard Mountain Dew
15: Define
1: as a consolation to me prize.
15: Some.
1: I think if you try.
15: If I get out there, I get a case of Hard Mountain Dew?
1: Yeah.
15: Well, I think it's actually a pretty brilliant idea. There's a lot of people in this world that live for this kind of... Yeah, have you seen that?
1: A lot of people really believe this is like a doable thing.
15: I will say this, and this was... I was in Oklahoma at the time, and I was out by a little town called Warrica.
1: Okay. Bigfoot doesn't live in Oklahoma.
15: I'm just saying, I was out in a field... And we heard something scream, likes of which I've never heard before or since.
1: Did you see anything?
15: And the person that I was with, the family member I was with, said, oh, that's probably, he's called it, but yeah, that's Bigfoot. So I've heard something outrageous.
1: Okay.
15: And the guy said, yeah, we've heard that for years. We think that's like a...
1: But you had no visual.
15: I don't believe there's a Bigfoot. I'm just telling you what happened. I don't believe if there was, by now we'd have found it. Now I thoroughly believe there are some ridiculously scary creatures at the bottom of the ocean. There they can hide from us. But I think over years we'd have found a body. We'd have found a Bigfoot. We'd have found a bone. We'd have found something. I just don't believe it's there.
1: I don't believe it either.
15: I wish there was. I really do. I'd like to think that somewhere out there...
1: I think most of that stuff is just bears. Like, when people see it, it's like, it's a bear. Right?
15: I think a lot of them are bears. I think a lot of them are other animals. And I think a lot of them now people are hoaxing. I think there's just a lot of people out there trying to trick folks that thinking there is.
1: My wife is obsessed with this this thing that's going on right now. It's called Fat Bear Week.
15: Oh, my wife, too. I love the nicknames. We've been defining them by the number of...
1: Okay.
15: Oh, yeah. It's an awesome idea.
1: I thought my wife was one of three people into this.
15: No, I think it's a social media feed that if you're FYP is animals, that you're going to get it. My wife's into this. So I've seen them. And the descriptions for the different types of fat bears are awesome.
1: Well, my wife is obsessed with this one particular family of bears that... Like the mom walks upright like a person.
15: Yeah, I've seen it.
1: and now her cubs have started to walk upright like humans as well.
15: They just kind of strolling through the woods, all standing up, looking around. You know, some preface to this. The bears are getting ready to go and go to sleep. They're about to all go hibernate.
1: Yeah.
15: So the Park Service out there has all these different bears watching them get fatter by the minute because they're eating all those fish and salmon and getting ready to go. So they've got names for these different fat bears as they get ready.
1: Some of them just have numbers.
15: But they have these ridiculous descriptions that are just applicable to people you know.
1: But when I see a bear walking around on just its hind legs, I'm like, okay, yeah, somebody could see that.
15: Oh, absolutely.
1: You know what? Yeah, that's a Bigfoot.
15: But I think the combination of the lore, the hope, And there are
9: and
15: some
9: now the chance to win $1 million.
15: And $1 million. But there's also weird noises out in the woods. There just are, where you hear crack and you're like, what the hell was that? I've been here 100 times and never heard anything remote.
9: What you
15: like
9: heard
15: this.
9: In Oklahoma was a meth lab noise.
15: It might have very well been. No, this was back in the, I was a kid. This was a long time ago.
9: Okay.
15: And so the guy might have, we were on a snipe hunt at the time.
9: Okay. All right. Chupacabra.
15: Yeah. That was next on the seven big ones.
9: I think you heard
15: the donkey lady.
9: I think you heard something that you only hear at Oklahoma truck stops, but it's not Bigfoot.
15: Well, it involves Mountain Dew.
9: Yeah, it probably does. All right, 210-656-3776. But yeah, if you find one, let me know. If you see him out on the Thompson estate, let me know. I'll get out there and hunt with you.
15: Supposedly, I've heard tell that there's East Texas thinks they've got one, and I think Lake Caddo believe they've got somewhere in Louisiana. Think they got a swamp monster.
9: Well. I've said this as a joke. I fully believe there will be people like making a push now.
15: Without a doubt. I'd
9: hard be Mountain Dew.
15: All over it, man. A couple of cases of Mountain Dew out in the woods looking for a Bigfoot. What could go wrong?
9: What could go wrong? Hard Mountain Dew. Not just regular Mountain Dew. Hard Mountain
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16: Good morning. We are working an accident on 35 southbound at Randolph. Two right lanes blocked. Slow from Wheatner. 35 southbound Shirts Parkway to 1604. That's road work. That's got the roadway reduced to one lane. It is causing about a 15-17 minute delay. Stop and go from 3009. Start moving towards your left lane. That's all that's open right now. This road work at 410 eastbound Somerset to Palo Alto, southwest side, that is in the clearing stages. I'm Debbie Alcacer, KTSA. Time saver traffic.
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0: Chris says, "What's up, fellas? Back to the normal grind. Great seeing y'all at the golf course yesterday. We did not cheat. Shot a 65. No cheaters here."
1: Dude, somebody turned in a 47 and lost.
0: Yeah.
1: That second.
0: A 44 was the winner.
1: We got a bunch of honest golfers. I'm not going to say anything.
0: Well, listen, I've said before, if you're playing in these golf tournaments because you want to win, you're probably playing for the wrong reasons. You know what I mean?
1: What's that old saying? If you ain't cheating, you ain't trying.
0: I guess not. Pumbaa says Rams are not back in the conversation. Dart was walking the ball down the field before he got hurt. Rams played against a backup QB with no WR1. I mean,
1: valid. Everything you're saying is valid.
0: Well, no, Malik Nabers played. He got hurt for like a two plays or something. Malik Nabers is a wide receiver one. But also, the Rams were without Puka Nacua, and without their best defensive player.
1: But I know a good football team when I see it.
0: The Rams are good.
1: Yeah, that's a good football team. I don't need to quibble.

0: Yeah, and their coach even admitted, but for a poor travel plan, they might be in a different situation that even now. But 1-1 teams, there's very different looks to 1-1 teams, and I have no concerns about the Rams, other than they're old and injury-prone. I'm not saying that they can't suffer continually all season long because they are old and they are going to have some injuries, but no, that's a good football team that's going to be at least a one playoff win NFL contender.
1: So you're telling me the 1-1 Rams are different than the 1-1 Cleveland Browns?
0: It's like I said, it's in the eye of the beholder. And okay. The kind of jersey you put on Sunday mornings. but yes, that, I would say that would be the ugly stepsister.
1: Slightly.
0: I mean, still a sister.
1: Yeah.
0: But, you know, the ugly one.
1: The 1-1 New York Jets. Okay. A little bit different. Just a little different.
0: Just a tad. But, you know, they get to sit in the same area.
1: Yeah, I guess so. Yeah, though, one team that is getting all the love right now is the Kansas City Chiefs. The Chiefs are now back on top of the world. Everybody loves the Chiefs again.
0: He is just one of those guys that it doesn't matter. I mean, he's making old man Kelsey look good.
1: The Chiefs have played two home games. One of them took overtime to beat the Colts.
0: Well, the Colts turned out to be not terrible.
1: The Colts are 0-2.
0: Also have played two hard football games. So I'm not, that's other perspective. But no, I'm not saying that all is great, but it certainly looks good.
1: The Colts also had a chance to win that game, and poor coaching cost them. Yeah. I certainly think that the thought that Patrick Mahomes was dead is clearly untrue. Like he's going to be okay, but do I think that they're just suddenly?
0: No, but they're in the mix.
1: I agree.
0: You know what I mean?
1: Let's not discount.
0: Just the thing that of all the things I should have been prepared for with the season beginning. And it wasn't, and first and foremost for me with Kansas City, it was how's Mahomes' knee? It seems awfully soon. Well, I was dead wrong there. But the not catching on to the signing of K-9, to not the idea of what the offense was going to become the moment that they brought him in. I just didn't expect him to have such a huge effect on that offense. That's a running football team now.
1: Yeah.
0: And you got to prepare for them as such. So it has lessened the burden on him. It's eased the burden on Travis Kelce. He only has to run routes. He's not doing any blocking. And it's just made things so much easier for a bunch of guys who at the end of the day know how to win football games. And that matters more than 99% of the great skill out there. If you just know how to win a football game and know how to put yourself in a position to win, that is so important in the league. And those guys all know how to do it. So if you combine that with just the Pat Mahomes-ness and the ability to run a football, dude, they could easily win the Super Bowl, and it wouldn't be that big of a shock.
1: ESPN's power rankings have the Chiefs fourth, which is up from 8 a week ago.
0: Isn't that amazing? That's a huge leap.
1: Well, yeah, and they were probably middle of the pack coming into the season. The Cowboys, if you're wondering where the Cowboys sit in those rankings, 16.
0: Well,
1: right in the middle.
0: That's exactly middle where they should be, man. They can't stop anything.
1: Cowboys 16, Texans 15.
0: Texans for an entirely different reason. Although a lot of the defenses let them down too, but the Texans are in this boat for a whole other reason. That offense for injury or ineptitude is just not there.
1: CJ Stroud is thrown for the third most passing yards in the NFL, and the Texans have scored 2 touchdowns.
0: I think you're solid between the 20s. I appreciate that as a fantasy football owner.
1: Oh, man. What a mess. I will say, you know, when you talk about quarterbacks, the thing you took away from last week with the Cowboys was Dak looks like he's still one of those guys, that you don't feel bad paying.
0: No.
1: Can he win you a Super Bowl? That's yet to be seen, but like he certainly has the talent to do it.
0: Yeah, I mean, Dak's Dak. We know exactly who he is. His team knows who he is. We know his limitations. At some point, he's either going to retire or the Cowboys are going to figure out a way to work around him. But that's a long way away from being figured out now. I mean, CD was wide open all week. We need to get that offensive line in shape.
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0: dude, this story is one of the craziest. Detroit, Michigan. A woman in Detroit went to bury her mom.
1: Did she have help?
0: Well, she had help. She had
1: paid
0: help
1: from professionals, I hope.
0: From Hutchison Funeral Home.
1: Okay, so she just didn't have a pickaxe and a shovel.
0: No, she went to the pros. This woman named Kimberly Moore recently passed away, and her daughter Bianca was handling funeral arrangements, according to the detailed instructions that Kimberly had left behind. Kimberly was ready to go, and she said, I've got a plan. And the day before the official viewing, Bianca went to the Hutchison Funeral Home to make sure everything was going off without a hitch, and you know it was going to be a beautiful ceremony, and
1: as one would,
0: Miss Kimberly was going to feel the love. Well, let's get one good look and make sure they did a good job on my mom. And she said, Now, wait a minute. That's not my mom. She said, I looked at her feet. My mom has a mole on her feet. Wasn't even her face. Looked at her feet, which is kind of weird.
1: Okay. I was going to say, I have some questions, but we all have, what do they say? Distinctive markings.
0: So after a little bit of, are you sure? And digging through some paperwork. Ma'am, I'm sorry. This was a quote. He said, just like this. Ma'am, I'm sorry. They must have cremated your mom a week or two ago. I'm so sorry.
1: Oops. You get your money back on this one? You know, some religions.
0: We lit your mom on fire.
1: Catholic in one of them for a long time. It's a mortal sin.
0: Right?
1: You've damned my mother to hell.
0: They are purgatory. Trying to figure out where the mom's ashes are at this point. She wants the body to be identified so the other woman's actual family can pay their respects to the woman that was, I mean, she was supposed to be cremated.
1: Do we know the town here?
0: It's Detroit.
1: It's Detroit, like Detroit.
0: Detroit, Michigan.
1: I have one of my longest and dearest friends is a current funeral home inspector for the state of Texas.
0: Okay.
1: He handles complaints with funeral homes. In small town funeral homes, man, things go down.
0: It's weird.
1: It's horrible.
0: When my wife and I were planning my dad's arrangements, and we're, they sit you down in this room and nice quiet room. Mm-hmm. They've got the pamphlets out in front of you, like for you to make all your selections. Mm-hmm. And this guy walks in, and I swear, if you like wrote down what a guy that works as the funeral parlor director would look and act like.
1: I think I met this cat at your dad's.
0: Oh, you probably did.
1: I think I said, you're right. He was a small town mortician without a doubt.
0: This dude, if you had told me that he was from the Adams family, I would have said, yeah, he's like their cousin.
1: Remember that weird wrestling? He's like a sideline promoter. Looked like he had like white face, and anyway, he was
0: The Undertaker's manager. Yeah, Paul Bearer.
1: That he looked like Paul Bearer.
0: Yeah, yeah, and he was like he talked like this, and even though he appeared to have no reason to have such an accent, and it was the creepiest experience. And

0: deeply sorry for what Ms. Moore's family has experienced. We've launched our own internal review to determine exactly what happened, and we will deal with it accordingly. Well, how do you deal with it? Like, what's...
1: Carry on.
0: Man.
1: You got bodies to embalm. You got other weird stuff going on back there, man. You got work to do.
0: That is... This is the craziest part. They had the dead woman wearing mama's dress.
1: Dude, that'd be so... That's like a horror movie.
0: That's literally like,
1: that's not my mother, and why is she wearing my mother's clothes?
0: It's another... Like, open the coffin, and it's... Like, I mean, imagine your dad passes away, and you open the coffin, and he's wearing your dad's suit in your dad's coffin.
1: It's a horror movie,
0: but it's not your dad. Like, what a terrifying experience.
1: Is there a problem, sir? Sometimes death changes a person.
0: Into a totally different person.
1: My dad didn't have a beard.
0: My dad wasn't black.
1: He wasn't black. Look at, what? Wait a minute.
0: I'm laughing. This is a terrible story, but I'm laughing because, it's so absurd.
1: I think this happens more than you would.
0: There's no way.
1: Some of the stories that I've heard, it is, you've got to be kidding me kind of stories.
0: Yeah, I mean, you say judgment proof. A judge would look at these guys and go, man, there's got to be some kind of restitution.
1: I would like to think this is a criminal act. I mean,
0: absolutely.
1: This is absolute negligence. I mean, this is something awful.
0: You burned up my mama.
1: Somebody else is looking for theirs.

0: If you miss the Blitz with Jason and Joe, then you miss this.
1: Colorado's a beautiful place, but you forget how bad it is. First trip was mudslides. This one was just traffic.
2: You might want to explain mudslides.
1: Mudslides. 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
2: I understand that, but there's a lot of people listening that might think that's slang for something else.
1: Well, dude, there are stories I could tell you. I heard a story one time from a nice dude who was explaining that they have parties called that. Certain people that like that kind of stuff. Mudslides.
0: Wow. 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
10: Good morning. Your commute starting to fill in. We got a new trouble spot downtown. An accident on 35 upper level southbound, that on-ramp from Main. Entrance ramp partially blocked, as well as the median on the lanes. Roadwork 35 southbound Church Parkway to 1604. That's causing a 20-minute delay. Roadway reduced to one lane. Southbound 35 Randolph to 410. Right lane closed with roadwork. And 35 southbound, that off-ramp to Loop 410. Roadwork has the exit ramp closed. Get reports of a stall at 90 eastbound at General McMullen. Right lane. I'm Debbie Alcacer, KTSA, Time Saver Traffic.
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11: In other NFL news, the Atlanta Falcons are getting quarterback Michael Penix back. The Cooper Rush experience is over. Penix is going to start against the Green Bay Packers on Thursday night. He missed the first two games of the season, recovering from an ACL he suffered in Week 11 last season. Finally, good news for Kyler Murray. The Minnesota Vikings quarterback has cleared concussion protocol and will start this week against the Tampa Bay Buccaneers. I'm Rob Thompson for 94.1 San Antonio Sports Talk.
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11: Hey, good
1: everybody.
11: Got to give you a really, really, really good sports story here. Sprots or sports? Sprots. Do you remember a football player named Stedman Bailey?
4: I know a Stedman, but that was a quarterback from Georgia. Stedman Bailey, what, running back?
11: He was a wide receiver.
4: Oh, see, not him.
12: West Virginia.
11: Correct.
4: Wow, go ahead.
11: Country road. Sing it, Edwin. Take me home.
4: Do you know it?
12: West Virginia. That's the only part I know.
4: Well, that's it's to the place, and then you come in with West Virginia.
11: What do they say after West Virginia?
12: Take me home again?
11: No.
4: No.
11: Mountain Mama.
4: Gosh.
11: Take me home, country roads.
12: Is that your favorite song?
11: No, it's one that's just kind of known. I mean,
12: well, I know the song. I just don't know all the words. Like, okay.
4: Well, you obviously are not a mountaineer.
11: Stedman Bailey. He is a former NFL wide receiver. Played for West Virginia. He was an all American.
4: Oh, was he one of the Geno? Was he of the Geno era?
12: It was him and Tavon Austin. Oh, okay. The two little receivers.
4: Tavon. Yeah. Okay, I remember that backfield.
11: And ended up being a third round pick. Of the Rams, and only played a couple years because this is probably what he's most remembered for, is he got shot in the head like three or four times while he was sitting in a car in Miami, and that basically ended his NFL career.
4: I do remember this.
11: So, guy is now, you know, I mean, obviously that you get shot in the head.
4: He got horse kicked.
11: It's hard to keep playing. Well, now he's in a little bit of trouble. Stedman Bailey has been charged for inappropriate behavior at a Florida mall arcade.
4: Oh, no.
11: Now, Stedman Bailey is 35 years old.
4: First of all, Florida malls still have arcades?
11: That's pretty cool, right?
4: They're playing Galaga?
11: Well, I like to think they're playing skee ball.
4: Oh, even better. Yeah. Foosball.
11: Or a whack-a-mole.
4: All right.
11: The Broward County charging doc says, this was filed by prosecutors, say, they formally accused Bailey of exposure of sexual organs.
4: Oh, man.
11: Which is a first-degree misdemeanor. The incident took place at an arcade called Round 1 inside the Pembroke Lakes Mall in Pembroke Pines, Florida. Prosecutors say Bailey pulled down his clothing to engage and or was actively engaging in contact of a sexual nature in public at the bowling alley and arcade bar.
4: He was bopping his baloney in the bowling alley?
11: No. He had a lady there with him. Bailey was with a woman named Karina Manderson.
4: That's not a real name.
11: Manderson?
4: That's not a real one. That's a Craigslist name.
11: It's like when Karina Anderson has a sex change and she just says, well, what are you going to change your name to? Karina Manderson. He was arrested with her shortly after midnight after they were alleged to be having sex at the bar. Stedman said, hey, my pants were down, but we didn't have sex. All right. Just because my pants were down and her pants were down, we didn't do it.
4: We like to call it Winnie the Pooing.
11: If convicted, he could face up to a year in county and $1,000 fine.
4: So he's going to get it on in the arcade?
11: I think he was right getting it on in the arcade.
4: Right. Oh, so he was getting on right next to Centipede?
11: That's right. Oh, man.
4: I want to party with you, cowboy.
11: Yeah, oh, yeah, yeah, yeah. Donkey Kong.
4: That's a whole new meaning.
11: Yep. Oh.
4: Stedman.
11: A mall arcade. That just seems like... listen, man.
4: That's a classy girl.
11: Just
4: classy dude.
11: I never am going to fault you if you get caught having sex in your car, you know, because like,
4: yeah, sometimes you got to do what you got to do.
11: You got to do what you got to do. And I can see a guy like, if a situation arose like this where you meet some gal and she's like, she's down and you're down
4: now,
11: and she's like, I need it right now. Okay, let's go out to the car. Let's find a quiet place and let's make it happen. I mean, it's not ideal, but I'm not going to judge you.
4: Well, I'm going to judge you, but I'll understand.
11: Like,
4: okay, all right. But
11: hey, bend me over the air hockey table. That's a little much.
4: Hey, kid, here, hold my wallet.
11: It's a little much.
4: Here, hold my coat, kid.
11: Hey, go turn these tickets in while
4: go see if you can get your... Hold on. Give me about 15 minutes.
13: Go try to get a kazoo or something.
4: I'm going to be in the Jurassic World ride for a few.
13: What is it? What was that game? Cruising USA, is that what it was? Where you you get in the car?
4: Oh, yeah, I'm going to get in the car and do the death race.
13: Cruising USA.
4: Those screams are real, baby.
13: Dude, you're in a mall arcade.
4: Well, he does have a defense. I've been shot in the head, Yana.
13: Yeah, like
4: it seemed like the right thing to do, Yana.
13: I don't think so. I don't think this is going to work out for him. I don't think that's going to... I mean, good luck. Now, does that warrant a year in county? I don't know. That feels excessive.
4: Well, you say that unless it was your kid in the arcade right beside him.
13: Yeah.
4: I mean, you have to have some self-control, bro.
13: Yeah.
4: If you'll do that, you'll do something else. I might need to go sit about it and think about it for a minute.
13: I'll be honest, though, when I read the story, I was like, oh, no.
4: Yeah. Oh, no.
13: Like, this could have been a lot worse. Like, instead...
4: Well, what's worse? If he had just whipped it out and would just...
13: If he was
4: flailing away or having sex...
13: If he was doing, like, the...
4: doing a helicopter. The
13: helicopter at little kids, yeah. That's way worse.
4: Yeah, okay. Yeah, I agree.
13: This was like a...
4: I mean, this was a...
13: A consenting grown woman who was like, hey, give me that...
4: Yeah.
13: Give me that good
4: you might have a kink.
13: Right now.
4: Like getting caught, but you...
13: Yeah.
4: But there is the...
13: I mean,
4: you were around kids. There's that. You were in an arcade. It wasn't like you were, well,
13: I wonder if
4: a more appropriate place, and there's really not.
13: I wonder if there were kids around at the time.
4: Well, you're in an arcade. I would assume that the very nature of it has kids.
13: Well, it says a bowling alley and arcade, but like...
4: If it was late night, do we know the time?
13: Yeah, I was going to say, at some point they might cut that off and be like, hey, you...
4: It's like the midnight bowling alley.
13: Right.
4: Well, okay.
13: You know what it says... He was arrested shortly after midnight.
4: Okay, so they were out drinking. Okay, so this is getting... I'm not certainly condoning any of the actions, but it's getting more and more understandable.
13: Stuff like this happens.
4: So my picture was about 11 a.m. on a Saturday. He's just, you know, with a friend, his good friend, Ms. Manderson. And had a really good game of Ms. Pac-Man and just got turned on. That's what I saw.
13: Right before they went across the mall to eat at the TGI Fridays.
4: They were going to go to TGI Fridays. And if it was a really, really good date, they were going to stop by Cinnabon on the way out. And they stopped by and got it on the Ms. Pac-Man table.
13: Oh,
4: that's what I thought went down.
13: No, it wasn't quite like that.
4: Okay.
13: Well, this was a late night, like a couple of consenting adults who just couldn't wait.
4: Mm-hmm. You know, I had sex in North Star Mall once.
13: Did you really?
4: Yeah.
13: Oh, my.
4: Yes, it did. In the back room of the Genghis formal wear.
13: Oh, really?
4: Yes, it did.
13: Good for you.
4: Yeah. Another time.
13: North Star
4: Mall. Mm-hmm.
13: Wow. I thought you were going to say, like, in the boot or something.
4: No, that would have been a novel. I wonder if somebody has.
13: Solid, or like, can you go inside them?
4: They're solid in that they're thick, but they're empty.
13: They're hollow, right?
4: I don't know if there's a door. There's an old lady lives in there with a bunch of kids. I don't know if there's a door, but I know that it's like hollow.
13: But they're like, it's capped on the top, right? So like, you can't fill up with water.
4: Legend has it, it's full of gold.
13: What?
4: Yes.
13: That's not true.
4: Well, you have to find out for yourself.
13: I don't believe
4: it. Did you see the AI? It hit last week. It was all over a bunch of the AI photo of a bunch of cars running into the boot. Like someone had rammed into the boot. It was all over social media that we'd lost our boots.
13: I'm sure very upset about it.
4: So Alvin Perry, the comedian around here, went and took a picture in front of it. Like, guys, everybody settle down.
13: We're all good.
4: This is AI. It's all good. But it would have been a tragedy of immense proportion.
13: Although that could have been an AI photo that he took.
4: It could have been.
13: And those boots could be ruined.
4: Could easily be AI himself.
13: Could be ruined.
4: He could be ruined. He could be. Where's the craziest place you have?
13: The Baskin Robbins.
4: This was my workplace, too.
13: Yeah.
4: Same thing.
13: Although, I mean, a movie theater?
4: Never in a movie theater. Not for lack of effort. I tried. I didn't try it.
13: Yeah, that's probably it.
4: When my first real job, my first, like, when I had an office and a desk and whole thing, I tried to talk my wife into breaking in the office. She wouldn't do it.
13: Really?
4: Yeah, she was very concerned about that. Afraid the maid walk in. And I was like, I've had this dream.
13: I could see that.
4: You never know.
13: In our company, when I was in the Army,
4: mm-hmm.
13: in the company meeting room, I have done that before.
4: I spent a moment, as did most of San Antonio, at West Telemarketing. I think half of our city of people of my age spent some time selling something weird on the phone. And I was like a floor man.

0: manager kind of thing. And we walked into like the boardroom meeting and they had the copy machine on the side and our boss went to pick up that was making some copies and lifted up the copy thing. And there was a pair of panties on the copy. There you right go. There.
1: Yeah. Mine was when you're in the military, I don't know if how it was for you guys, but every once in a while you got, and I guess it probably wasn't like this with you cause you weren't there full time, but we got rotated through and every couple months you had to do a 24-hour duty where you stayed and answered the phone overnight if there was some kind of an emergency and mm-hmm. you had to
0: what was the term for that? I'm sure there was a word.
1: CQ you had or to pull
0: CQ
1: like
0: duty. Yeah, sucked. Yeah.
1: And I had some gal come over and
0: pass the time.
1: Yeah, yeah. I'm like
0: in an army barracks.
1: Not in the barracks, in the conference room of the company. So
0: you're in the office.
1: Yeah, so I was in the offices.
0: I think that's a pretty common thing. Get it on the office.
1: I would think so. But yeah, not nowhere like a like an arcade.
0: That's now we did get it on in the studio where Edwin's got his hands.
1: Oh, there's a lot of right there. Been a lot of sex in that studio.
0: Been a lot.
1: Edwin every weekend has. Edwin, have you? What's the craziest place you've ever done sex?
0: Right there, right.
2: Yeah, we're robbed at it.
1: At Genghis right. Formal Wear. At
0: Genghis Formal Wear at North Star Mall.
2: Yeah.
1: Really?
0: Wow.
1: Were you not
0: on all the dirty tux shirts? Huh?
1: Not together, right?
2: No.
0: Oh, this was 1986.
1: You weren't sexually active in 1986, were you, Edwin?
2: I was in the womb.
1: Okay, good. Yeah.
0: This is a long time ago.
1: It would have been very difficult.
2: What about you?
1: I was 6 years old. I was not sexually active.
2: No, the craziest place that...
1: Oh, have you not been listening to the show?
0: Well, he doesn't know the backstory.
2: I'm editing and doing stuff.
0: No, this one, he doesn't... You just mentioned it, but he doesn't know the backstory about the Baskin-Robbins.
1: You've heard this story.
2: You've told that story before.
1: Yeah. That's probably my crazy... Or a movie theater is probably my other... That's the two wildest ones, probably.
0: No.
2: Not Cold Stone, Baskin-Robbins?
1: Yeah, Cold Stone wasn't a thing back then.
2: Oh, okay.
1: This was in the late 90s.
2: I'm trying to make you younger than you.
1: No, but Cold Stone hadn't hit the market just yet.
0: You're going to have to hit that one then, Edwin. Cold Stone for you. You're going to have to one-up him. Cold Stone.
1: On the Cold Stone.
0: On the Cold Stone.
2: On the Cold Stone.
1: Yeah.
2: Did you do it on the Baskin-Robbins?
1: There is no Baskin-Robbins. That's just the name of the place. There, like at Cold Stone, there's actually a Cold Stone that they chop up.
0: Let's just say you don't want any daiquiri ice. Let's just say. You didn't want that night.
1: No, mine was the back office at the Baskin-Robbins. We didn't do it around food stuff.
0: Well, God, no.
1: No, that would be disgusting.
0: You did take the food service prep test.
1: Yes.
0: One of the questions should I have sex on the food?
1: And I'm not a heathen.
0: That's right out. No.
1: I'm not a heathen.
0: That's only for Wendy's. Never mind.
1: We did use whipped cream, but that I'm not a heathen that would just...
0: Well, see, the problem with the whipped cream is the cleanup afterward is just awful.
1: Yeah. Yeah.
0: And if you're at Bass, that would be awful. That'd be a long ride home.
1: Well, not real necessarily sticky. For me.
0: Well, sticky.
1: I wasn't that sticky. I was just putting the whipped cream on her.
0: Yeah, but there's still parts of you that are going to be sticky.
1: I guess so.
0: I don't like that.
1: Yeah. I mean, it wasn't that long of a drive home. I mean,
0: still, just the...
1: And trust me, Rob, when you're 16, you're not worried about...
0: Yeah, no, I'm not saying I would have done it.
1: About being a little sticky.
0: At 16, I was sticky a lot.
1: You're living your best life then. Mm-hmm. And you're hoping that her college boyfriend doesn't beat you up, which that was my big concern that night. All right. 210-656-377, but never in a... Never on a Galaga machine.
0: Never on. Well, not yet anyway. Not but yet. Hope springs eternal.
1: I keep trying to get my wife to go to the arcade, and she's like, no.
0: First we got
1: to
0: find one.
1: The bowling alley. I'm like, come on. Sex in a bowling alley is probably one of the least sanitary places you could have sex.
0: But the right bowling alley at the right time.
1: I don't think memorable. So. I don't think there is a right bowling alley or a right time.
0: Oh, I don't know, man.
1: All right. 210-656-3776.
0: Right by the shoes. Oh.
1: AJ and Rob, 94.1.
0: How are your feet? I hope they're not bothering you. 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You know, it is 2026, and so many of us are living a life that has pain keeping us from doing things that we need or have to get done. 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

0: just catching up on the Brigade Bar. This was a couple segments ago, but we were talking about the lady in Detroit that got her casket mixed up.
1: Wrong mama.
0: Anthony says, I'm a gravedigger, and this has happened here.
1: I'm telling you, it happens a lot more than you think, man. There was a case here in San Antonio where a dude stole his girlfriend out of the, allegedly. And they never found her. He actually broke into the funeral home, stole the body.
0: Like, to do what with it?
1: Who knows, man? I don't think they ever found the body. She'd already been kind of taxidermied, you know what I mean? She'd already been embalmed. And dude stole her out, and I don't think they've ever found the body, man.
0: That's crazy.
1: Yeah.
0: Did they find the guy who took her?
1: Well, I think they know who did it. They have a pretty good idea.
0: But they can't prove it?
1: Like, well, I think they know. This guy's just on the loose? No, I think they got him, but they never found a body.

0: He never said.
1: So he admitted to stealing it.
0: Well, but I don't think they admitted, but they know he did it. I think he might have even been convicted. Again, this is my, you know. But but the story was he broke in, stole the body, and then they ended up getting him, but they never found the body. It happens a lot.
1: Jason says, if you're looking for an arcade, Diversions game room on San Pedro is still open.
0: Diversions has been there 40 years.
1: I mean, do they have a sex area?
0: They used to, but that was the 80s. It was a different time.
1: It was a different time.
0: we did things differently.
1: Now you're not supposed to. You don't do sex in the arcade anymore. No. Grow up. Anthony says that was like 4 years ago that happened.
0: Yeah, so he remembers it too. Yeah,
1: I can't even imagine. Like, oh yeah, we accidentally cremated your mom and we gave you this lady instead.
0: Mm-hmm. Hoping you wouldn't notice. We just dressed her up in your mom's clothes, put on a wig.
1: Now, I'm not like I plan on being cremated. Like, to me, like, once I'm dead,
0: you know what?
1: I'm
0: me too. That's a personal choice.
1: It is what it is.
0: And I don't need a gravestone. You need to come.
1: I don't need people to come cry over. Like, I don't need all that. But like, I understand that everyone's different.
0: Mm-hmm.
1: And I also understand, like, if this was your mom's wishes.
0: And religious backing of that, too, where if your religion's
1: completely.
0: What you're telling me is you sent my mother to hell.
1: They did the exact opposite of what she asked.
0: Yes, we're sorry.
1: Yeah,
0: my bad. But at the end of the day, you weren't going to see her anymore anyway. So we'll just put her in the ground. What do you say? We'll give it to you half off.
1: Anthony said that when it happened there, the family sued the funeral home. Did the family win? Was there a settlement? I want to know what happened.
0: I don't know.
1: Because it's not like funeral homes are cash flush. I mean, it's not like, although it's good business. Those boxes are expensive. A piece of dirt is expensive. It is.
0: The family that owns Mission Funeral Homes done quite well.
1: Yeah. Yeah. There's a reason why those hearses are all Cadillacs.
0: There's a lot of money in death.
1: Yeah.
0: It is an industry.
1: I wonder what you could get for something like that. I don't even know what I'd ask for.
0: For what?
1: For like what happened in that Michigan case.
0: The mathematic formula would be, how much does your insurance cover?
1: Yeah.
0: Once I know your insurance policy, that's what I ask.
1: Or I want to own your funeral home.
0: I don't know. Well, again, that's one of those judgment-proof things. I don't want that. I'm just give me the money and I'll go away. But you ask for exactly how much insurance is, any more or any less is stupid. So
1: yeah. Joel says the guy that allegedly stole the body was the ex-boyfriend.
0: Yeah, his ex-girlfriend. He broke in and took the body and never found the body.
1: But it's her ex? Like, yeah. They weren't even like...
0: That's the story, yeah.
1: Huh.
0: Crazy.
1: Talk about not being able to let it go.
0: Seriously. And then to get popped for it and still like, nah, I'm keeping her. When I get out, I know exactly where she is. She ain't moving anywhere.
1: Man. Anthony says family did win a couple million. Joel on the ex-boyfriend story says he's still in San Antonio, pretty active in real estate here. What?
0: Don't want to shake his hand.
1: Oh my gosh. I got to figure out his name. I follow a realtor on Instagram.
0: I think it's Munsters.
1: Who like Realty? He shows a lot of different like cool parts of San Antonio. Like
0: you follow who?
1: A realtor. Like
0: Okay.
1: It's not the realtor I used, mm-hmm. but it was like a guy who was when I moved here, it was like a guy who was showing off all these different parts of San Antonio, like the good reasons to live in this part of town or whatever. And I was like, oh, this is an interesting follow, and so I've been following. I hope it's not him.
0: Who knows? He's a man about town.
1: Oh no.
0: There's a lot of I have a lot of realtors on my friends list.
1: Yeah,
0: for whatever reason, they're very popular and active on the socials.
1: KC says going to pick out caskets is like buying a car. It's pretty insane, dude.
0: It's just nuts. Anybody who's gone through this process where you're grieving and at the same time got to make all these financial decisions on the Cadillac version of the extra pink satin on the inside, like seriously, I got to make that decision right now.
1: It's so crazy because like, if you want. A casket that's just like plain, like I'm not talking about like a wood box, but like you want a gunmetal gray casket. It's I don't know what it was. Let's just say it's $5,000.
0: Uh-huh.
1: The exact same casket painted a really horrific powder blue is like half the price, and it's like
0: that's like the floor model that they're getting that they're dumping.
1: But it's like why did you even paint it that color? If it was going to do was cut the price, like hit if it.
0: Well, like I said, I don't think that one moved. We got a markdown.
1: Come on, man.
0: It's kind of like when you go to a car lot and there's like a typical car that's been painted that they got from the factory purple. It's like, who's going to buy the purple Prius? Who's going to buy the powder blue? Well, if you sell it, there's a spiff. There's a little extra cash for you. High five to the one who sells the powder blue casket today.
1: Here we go. Bill Wilburn is his name.
0: Oh, our local body thief.
1: He was sentenced for trespassing at the funeral home where his ex-girlfriend's body was located. Oh, boy.
0: Good story.
1: This is paywalled. Damn it.
0: All the good ones are.
1: All right. Well, my SA. Yo, you've got to sign up. I'm not signed up. Okay. Well, whatever. What a creepy guy. I don't know about that. All right, 210-656-377. I just don't know what you'd want with your ex-girlfriend. Like, she doesn't want you anymore, and she's dead.
0: Mm-hmm. She can't say no.
1: That's disturbing. That's disturbing.
0: And that's the least disturbing part of this entire story.
1: There's a lot disturbing about this, but that's bad. All right, 210-656-3776. AJ and Rob, 94.1.
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3: Good morning. We are still working that trouble spot downtown at 35 upper level southbound. That on-ramp from Main got an accident. The entrance ramp partially blocked, as well as the median on the main lane. Road work, heavy 35 southbound Church Parkway to 1604. It's reduced the roadway to one lane. So slow from FM 1103, about a 20-minute delay. Southbound 35 Randolph
2: to 410 right
3: closed with road work, and 35 southbound that off ramp to Loop 410. Road work has the exit ramp closed. Still have that stall at 90 eastbound General McMullen right lane. I'm Debbie Alcacer, KTSA, Time Saver Traffic.
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5: In Major League Baseball, the Rangers lead the Astros by one skinny game in the AL West standings. 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I'm Rob Thompson for 94.1 San Antonio Sports Star.
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7: Hell might be freezing over. You're going to be glad, Rob, that we went on our barbecue trip when we did. When we went to, down sort of to South Texas.
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5: Too expensive?
7: Too expensive. Now, they cite high costs and flagging sales. I will say this. In small towns, people ain't trying to pay
5: $25
7: a pound. And if you want to be like a great barbecue place, you can't serve, you know, choice brisket. Like, it's, you know, like you're one of two kinds of barbecue places. You're a place that serves choice brisket and you serve a lot of brisket and you're gonna, mm-hmm, you know, everybody can get some,
5: or you're gonna be elitist and you're selling it like gold.
7: You're selling prime brisket, mm-hmm, and people pay prime, mm-hmm, prices for it. And now those are the guys who are getting the most credit. Those are the guys getting beard awards and stuff, mm-hmm, like that. And I get it.
5: But Michelin the true stars. Test of a Texas chef is you take a choice brisket and you turn it into prime meat. You know, yeah, what I mean? I've always felt that way. Now, I don't mind. I don't need the choice meat, although it's nice to eat.
7: One of my favorite restaurants in all of Texas is La Barbecue.
5: That's it. That's
7: high end. They serve choice brisket. Mm-hmm. But the way they cook, they do a hot and fast cook instead of low and slow like most Texas barbecue is done, and it renders the fat better on that choice brisket, because if you got prime brisket, there's a lot of fat. It, yeah, doesn't get rendered properly unless it sits there for, you know, mm-hmm, a whole day. But that's how they've chose to do it. They've mastered it. I ain't hating.
5: Yeah.
7: If you're in Sinton, Texas, gosh, it's hard to get people to pay $25 a pound for brisket. Imagine being a Texas barbecue place and you can't sell brisket.
5: They look at, during hurricanes, they have the Waffle House Index. You can, uh-huh, tell if power's around, how Waffle Houses are open. They use that. You want to talk about a barometer to Texas economy.
7: Dude.
5: If you can't afford to sell brisket.
7: Yeah.
5: There's no sure sign of a problem.
7: The owner says, we apologize tremendously. We've done all we can to combat the constant price hikes, but we can no longer sustain our current business model with brisket eating up over 70% of our total grocery costs.
8: I'm trying to, what's the cut of meat known as the poor man's brisket, which is hard to imagine because a poor man's meat is a brisket.
7: I mean, that's what I would say.
8: But I've heard tell of a poor man's brisket. Is it a chuck roast?
7: Yeah.
8: Yeah. So,
7: but I mean, again, that, but you can't serve that.
8: No, it's not even close.
7: Like a Texas barbecue.
8: I mean, you can do it at home, but I'm not going to go buy a smoked chuck roast for $9 a pound. I'm just not going to do it.
7: No. You know? But, and chuck roast is like a 5 pound hunk of meat versus a 15 pound brisket, but.
8: Sad times, man. That is absolutely ridiculous. And it's one of those little headlines that just kind of sum up everything that we're going through right now. A place like Butters, if you're one of the top 50.
7: Two-time top 50.
8: You're one of the best in the world. Yeah. If you qualify here, you're qualified anywhere. And in Sinton, Texas, we can't afford to sell the brisket to the people that just want to come and eat it. That's just, we got to do better. we're doing things wrong if we're to this point. And I'm not being political here. I'm just saying we got to do better. There's an answer out there, and neither side's been able to find it, but somebody's going to have to find it.
7: And they're open 3 days a week. They're open Friday, Saturday, Sunday. And if you can't.
8: They have that. They had that cup with all the meat.
7: Uh-huh. Oh,
8: dude.
7: Yeah. It says that, with the price hikes also comes the lack of sales. We're on pace for a record low year. While the cost of groceries has continued to rise, he says it hurts us as much as it hurts you guys for us to pull it off the list. The Corpus Christi Caller Times went last week, I guess, or last month, and it says brisket costs $34 per pound.
8: Good God!
7: A brisket plate costs $21. A brisket sandwich without a drink costs $19.
8: That's airport prices.
7: 5 years ago.
8: In Sinton.
7: 5 years ago, the Google photos submitted by diners showed a pound of brisket cost $24. Two meat plate went for $16, and a brisket sandwich was $10.
8: That's about where it should be.
7: And that's the prices that people in Sinton, Texas will pay.
8: Mm-hmm.
7: They ain't paying $34 a pound for brisket. And
8: even Venezuelan brisket?
7: I don't think so. Now, they'll still have all the pork ribs, turkey, and sausages, and
8: they do a good sausage. They do.
7: Yep. But man, that is a.
8: Can you imagine the people come in from all over the world, grab that top 50 list, and hit the road? I mean, literally, they come in from they come to Texas to spend a week to eat, and they pull into Butters and Sinton, and they walk in to get brisket, and they don't got none in the middle of Texas.
7: No, we don't do that.
8: That's a. Well, I was going to say a GD, but that's a damn disgrace.
7: It is a damn disgrace.
8: That is just a damn disgrace. I'm ashamed.
7: Well, we got to get this. We gotta
8: do better.
7: We got to get our Texas economy figured out. If cow is too expensive to eat,
8: we're doing it wrong.
7: We're doing it wrong.
8: We're doing it wrong. I don't know what's right, but I know what looks wrong.
7: That is wrong. It's wrong. All right. 210-656-3776. We're almost halfway there on a Tuesday. Rob's big nap day.
8: Oh,
7: we worked extra late yesterday, so I didn't get a nap.
8: No,
7: and I don't know how I made it. I was exhausted by the end of the Monday Night Football game.
8: I was coming down.
7: No, we had a big time. We had a good time.
8: Oh, it was a blast. This is a blast.
7: But I was exhausted. Which, by the way, let me note real quickly about the golf tournament. Someone left a Callaway driver leaned up against the lectern where I was giving away all the stuff, all the winner's stuff, and it's broken.
8: But it's fixable.
7: It appears to be fixable. But it is broken, so I thought maybe someone was like, I'm not dealing with this, and just left it there, or someone just forgot it. If you did, and you can describe your item, give us a call, because I've got it sitting in the office here.
8: If not, it's going up on the wall.
7: Yeah, and we'll use it as a prop, and, you know, or we'll go whack we'll whack skunks with it when they show up and jack with our cats.
8: That might be its highest and best calling. We can turn that thing into a spear.
7: That might be. All right, 210-656-3776. AJ and Rob, 94.1.
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0: You see, Matt Stafford moved into sixth all time on the passing touchdown list last night.
1: I'm not surprised. I thought he was higher than that, actually.
0: He passed Philip Rivers for sixth all time on the list. It's the only guys ahead of him: Tom Brady, Drew Brees, Peyton Manning, Aaron Rodgers, and Brett Favre.
1: Good company.
0: It's his 426th regular season touchdown.
1: I can tell you this. He is one solid hit away from missing significant time.
0: Why do you think
1: he just appears very fragile to me? And not that
0: he's
1: not.
0: Last year, everybody said he might not even play this year, and then he won the MVP.
1: And he was spectacular, but just watching him, even at his best, he has zero escapability. So, you know, he's got this master class of neck up brilliance and still got a cannon and delicate arm at the same time. He can place the ball, but I'll tell you, if he'd have taken, I get the sense Aaron Rodgers, if you watch in the Pittsburgh game, there was a blitz that he got hit as hard as any quarterback got hit this weekend. He got cracked from behind and he just got up. I don't think where Stafford is in his life, he could have gotten up from that hit. I'm shocked Aaron got up, but he got up. But I was thinking last night, zero escapability, man.
0: But you know what? You know what Matt Stafford does? He gets rid of the freaking ball.
1: Exactly, and that's why he's so brilliant.
0: You know what Aaron Rodgers doesn't do? Get rid of the ball.
1: And that's why he got cracked.
0: Yeah.
1: But it's just one of those things that their entire season hinges on his health. He is right. I mean, he is closer to bad health than most dudes just because he just – He's not fragile, but I do get the sense that a couple of good hits, you might lose him for a game or two, and that's a great equalizer in a very tough conference.
0: Yeah, Matt Stafford, 427 touchdown passes in 241 career games. That is seven more than Dan Marino had. Dan Marino played one more game than Matt Stafford.
1: Really?
0: So, I mean, Matt Stafford's career touchdown to games played ratio is better than Dan Marino's.
1: You know, it's crazy when you think of those top quarterbacks, and you know, all of them, all these miles of yards, but the way they did it was so very different.
0: Yeah.
1: And Matt Stafford has always been a brilliant, just brilliant arm, could put the ball in places that nobody else could, and he's been able to do it for so long. Not a gunslinger, he doesn't thread needles, he just throws great balls.
0: The likelihood that Matt Stafford reaches 500 career touchdowns.
1: Only thing getting his way is health. I mean, he's got an offense to do it. He's surrounded with
0: two or three more years.
1: He's got wide receivers that can play, and he's got an offense that fits him. So only thing that'll keep him from, you know, if it will be health.
0: Yeah. And can he, and age.
1: Well, the thing about him is much like Brady, the refs realize he's a very breakable commodity. You know, Brady, yeah. If you got close, the whistle came up. And because they know if you don't blow the whistle, he's going to get killed. He can't get away. So I think he's going to get the benefit of being a senior statesman and the ref not allowing him to get hit even late. So I think he's got the benefit of age. But it's going to be, I mean, he's in a situation where I do believe one solid hit could end it for a couple of weeks, and he's already got a Super Bowl. Now it's just a matter of where he wants to finish up on the mountain.
0: Dude, Matt Stafford's been in the league since 2004.
1: Dude, no.
0: Yes.
1: No, because I was there when he came out of Georgia.
0: Oh, you're right. Okay, yeah, you're right.
1: Was it 08? I covered
0: 09.
1: His draft.
0: 09. Yeah, you're right.
1: Because he came out with Sanchez.
0: Was that the same draft?
1: Yeah, I covered their draft. I was doing a thing with EA Sports, and we did. I followed those guys around for a week.
0: Okay, yeah, you're right. Yeah. That was the Matt Stafford went one, and then it was I can't remember his name, the tackle from Baylor, went to the St. Louis Rams, number two overall. But yeah, I guess Mark Sanchez was in that draft. That was a pretty bad draft. That was Brian Arakpo's draft.
1: It was Arakpo, the running back out of Utah, was our cover athlete for NCAA football. It wasn't a strong
0: year. Not a strong year. Was it Brian Cushing? That was his year.
1: Psycho Brian.
0: Yeah, that was all those linebackers from USC: Clay Matthews, Brian Cushing, and Ray Malaluga. So yeah, that makes sense. That's a long time though to be
1: from the get go, man. Some guys are just blessed with just remarkable charisma and talent, and Stafford was always that dude. You could just tell.
0: But you're talking about now 17 years in the NFL, 38 years old.
1: He's a baller. I mean, and consistent. And one of those guys that has never been a headline, just came to work. You know, his wife's made more headlines than he has.
0: Well, I mean, he did win the MVP last year.
1: Well, no, I'm not talking. I'm talking about off the field. I mean, never been. I mean, he's not the Kirk Cousins nerd. He just never has been in any he doesn't aspire to anything other than being a great quarterback and a family man. You know, you don't see him doing media or anything like that.
0: And certainly a Hall of Famer.
1: Oh, without hesitation. This guy's a Hall of Famer. He might have won it going in without a Super Bowl, to be quite honest.
0: Well, but once he won the Super Bowl and the MVP, that settled
1: back. And he's in the top 10 all time, and he'll finish up, I think, by the time we're done, top five in numbers and in probably esteem. He might be one of those guys we look at as an all-timer.
0: I wonder what the 5 years from now, what we're going to look at is like the Mount Rushmore of quarterbacks.

0: Joe Montana has 273.
1: Not even close.
0: Not, I mean, that's, it's less than half of Drew Brees.
1: And keep in mind, we felt like he was in a pass-happy offense.
0: Yeah.
1: When Montana was successful in the 80s. We felt like, man, those guys throw the ball on three downs.
0: Steve Young, 232. Like, there's these numbers we're going to look at and go, man, really, that guy? You guys thought that guy was great?
1: Look at Aikman's numbers. Look at, I mean, they're look, pedestrian.
0: And then they'll say, well, look at Matt Ryan. He's all-time top 10 passing touchdowns. Matt Ryan's better than John Elway. Oof. And it's like, no one who has a brain in their head would say that.
1: And those are the ones, like, the perfect example is, in fact, Matt Ryan, who for a brief shining moment had as good an arm and everything you'd ever think of as a quarterback, and he is just a sand in the hourglass, man. Nobody thinks of Matt Ryan.
0: Or Philip Rivers.
1: Yeah, Rivers is that one guy in my generation where you go, he's the Charles Barkley, never quite the star, but that dude was always good. And when you say, you know, he only had, like, one or two playoff wins, and you go, really? I always felt like he was better than his record
0: because
1: showed.
0: Philip Rivers played in the AFC in the era of Peyton Manning and Tom Brady, like, and Ben Roethlisberger for that matter. Like, when were you going to win?
1: And before him, another Charger, Dan Fouts, where, you know, I felt like he threw for 50 miles, but really, with these numbers in the modern era, not even close.
0: Yep. All right. 210-656-3776. We are halfway there. I don't know if you remember this gal who was looking for Mr. Right, but we're gonna do a check in on her. See how
1: does she know where Edwin is?
0: How she? Well, I don't know that Edwin meets her.
1: Does she have a list of demands?
0: Yeah.
1: Oh, good.
0: Yep. We'll talk about her next. AJ and Rob, 94.1.
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3: Good morning. This road work on 35 southbound Schertz Parkway to 1604 finally in the clearing stages. So still a little bit of a delay from 1103, about 10 minutes or so. They did pick up the road work 35 southbound Randolph to 410 and 35 southbound that off-ramp to 410 now reopened. Starting to fill in a little bit along 281 southbound Stone Oak Parkway on down to Isom should take you about 15 minutes to get through. 10-12 minutes I-10 eastbound Bernie Stage Road over to Medical and about 15 minutes on 1604 westbound 35 over to 281. I'm Debbie Alcacer, KTSA, Time Saver Traffic.
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4: My name is Erica, and my son, Kaysen, is a patient at Shriners Children. 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I said, how bad is it? 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
5: To survive a burn injury and to return to life unafraid and full of joy and be who you're supposed to be is what we strive to deliver to our patients. 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I can't think of another system that has the impact on pediatric patients that Shriners Children's does.
6: I wouldn't do anything else.
7: We're just so thankful that Kaysen is still here, because things can change in the blink of an eye.
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10: 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Penix is going to start against the Green Bay Packers on Thursday night. He missed the first two games of the season, recovered from an ACL. He suffered in Week 11 last season. Finally, good news for Kyler Murray. The Minnesota Vikings quarterback has cleared concussion protocol and will start this week against the Tampa Bay Buccaneers. I'm Rob Thompson for 94.1 San Antonio Sports Talk.
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13: Hi-yo! Good morning, everybody! How's it going? Happy Tuesday. It feels like a Monday because it's our first day in the office. And yesterday, I mean,
14: it doesn't feel like Monday. I got a good Tuesday vibe.
13: It was worky, but it wasn't like work. You know what I mean? It was a different kind of day.
14: My kind of day.
13: Rob, you had your kind of day, no doubt.
14: I'd like to thank everybody who did shots with me.
13: Yeah.
14: I'd like to apologize to a few of you.
13: All one or two of you that did shots with Rob yesterday.
14: There are a lot of women that seemed very interested in me.
13: They were indeed. A lot of them were asking me about you.
14: They were really interested.
13: I said, no, happily married man. It's just.
14: Oh, I thought they were just chasing tips.
13: No.
14: I thought they liked me.
13: Chasing tip, but not the kind. Yeah.
14: They'd seen my putter.
13: They thought you were a wealthy man.
14: No idea.
13: Thought you were a wealthy man. So last week, this gal came out and has a list of non-negotiables. Non-negotiable qualities she expects in a partner after she asked for help to find the man of her dreams. She is an executive at a tech company, Corgi. Her name's Brooke LeBlanc.
14: Not bad looking woman.
13: Very, very lovely. Who wants to co-found the rest of my life with me? She wrote in a post. And then she described her ideal mate. Look her up, Edwin. I want to know if you find her attractive, if you find her alluring. Brooke LeBlanc. Because I think, Edwin, you might fit some of these things.
14: I think.

0: does.
1: You might fit into some of these things. Although, it says here, non-negotiables. How old are you, Edwin?
2: 30.
1: Oh.
0: A little young.
1: Too young. But the rest, I think... I mean, is she going to really say no to Edwin because he's too young?
0: Well, I mean, there's red flags and there's green flags, and then some yellow flags mean go. So,
1: do you consider yourself masculine?
2: Yeah.
1: But not like... I mean,
2: that question threw me off.
1: Yeah. Though. But not like a... you're not like a toxic masculine. You're like a...
2: I'm not the steroid type.
1: But you're a healthy masculine man.
2: Yeah.
1: Yeah. That's what she asked for, healthy masculine. Do you believe that you are smart?
0: I will vouch for you.
2: He's average, smart. Average smart.
1: Average intelligence. Okay.
2: Like, I wasn't smart enough to get into, like, UT or A&M.
0: That has nothing to do with that.
1: Okay. Well, I mean, what about funny? Do you find yourself to be a funny guy?
2: When I want to.
1: Okay.
0: I think you're funny.
1: What about lighthearted? Are you a lighthearted guy?
2: Yeah.
1: Okay. So those are wins. Do you want to, when you find your mate, do you want to be a provider and protector of her?
2: Absolutely.
1: Of course.
0: That's the answer. Yes to that. Yes.
1: All right. Post-economic, which means you're hardworking. Do you find yourself to be a hardworking guy?
2: Yeah.
0: Is that a new term? I'd never heard that one before. Post-economic.
1: I think it is pretty...
0: it's like being unhoused.
1: What it means is that you haven't made your money and you're just sitting on it.
0: Oh, okay. You know what I mean? You're going to work every day. You're in the economy. Well, see, post-economic to me means you already made your money. You've checked out, but that's not what it means. It means you're in the, you're fighting. You're going to work every
1: day. You're still hustling.
0: You're sweating. Gotcha.
1: Edwin, do you find yourself to be a kind person?
2: Yes.
1: A generous person?
2: Yes.
1: And a thoughtful person?
2: Sometimes. No, I'll say yes.
1: Okay. And you don't have kids yet, right?
2: No, no kids.
0: Not that he's aware of.
1: So,
2: and don't want any.
1: What do you think? Oh, you don't want any.
0: You don't say that.
2: No, right now.
1: Right now. Yeah. Did you look up Brooke LeBlanc?
2: How do you spell her name? Last name?
1: LeBlanc. I need to know if you find her to be alluring or not.
0: Oh yes, she is alluring.
1: What do you think, Edwin? Oh, boy.
0: See, your answer should always be yes, Edwin. You need to be a fisherman with many lines in the water. You don't turn anything
1: You don't find
0: down.
1: Her attractive?
2: I give her a six.
1: Six?
2: A six. What would you give her?
0: She's a hard eight, man. Eight.
1: She's probably a nine. I guess she's a beautiful woman. Now, she seems kind of bitchy because
0: there is that.
1: Like, I don't really like
0: but
1: that.
0: She,
1: but
0: she is bitchy or she has standards. It's just a matter how you define it.
1: Physical appearance alone, it's like, yeah, I got to give her some credit here.
0: It's worth the chase.
1: Well.
2: 6.5.
1: Wow.
0: Wow, you grading hard, brother.
1: Man. Okay.
0: He has standards, too. She has to live up to him.
1: I guess so. Well. So it sounds like you fit most, so you wouldn't be interested in marrying her.
2: Well, I've never met her, so I mean, I don't know.
0: Marrying in the biblical sense?
1: Like,
0: would you be interested in laying
1: in a bed with her if you guys were
0: you lie with
1: to
0: a
1: get
0: woman?
1: That far?
2: I mean, sure, but I mean, I would like to meet her first.
0: No.
1: Well, yeah, I mean, that would be a prerequisite.
0: Once you start talking to him, things go south.
1: Yeah. So she works at this, she's an insurance tech startup called Corgi. And the company has these cafes in San Francisco.
0: Mm-hmm.
1: They are dog-themed location, and they serve largely as marketing for the business, and they sell coffee, smoothies, and snacks.
0: All right. There's something in her requirements that I found very annoying, and it had something to do with your social life intermingling with your work life or something where that's a positive thing to her. Like your social life revolves around your office. To me, that's a red flag.
1: So you want to socialize with people who can further your career.
0: Yeah, that's somebody I'm like, all right, you're chasing too much here.
1: But her business is not getting... it's not getting good reviews. One person said every door handle just fell off. Another one complained that the front door wouldn't stay closed unless it was locked. a lot of bad food and smelly bathrooms, overpriced coffee, smelly bathrooms, poorly maintained. I feel like this gal is, you know,
0: she's looking for,
1: she's got these high standards.
0: Well, she's working in a startup dog something. All right.
1: Well, it's just named after a dog.
0: Oh,
1: well. But it's a tech company, but
0: mm-hmm.
1: why would you use a cafe to be like the billboard for your tech company and then have it be crummy?
0: Mm-hmm.
1: It doesn't make much sense to me. But I got to tell you, Edwin, this seems like it does say he can't already have children, but must decidedly want them.
0: See, Edwin, you got to watch what you say when you answer these questions.
1: Do you find yourself to be on the healing path, Edwin?
2: Healing?
1: Like, are you hoping to better yourself as life goes on?
2: Well, yeah, absolutely.
1: Do you do therapy at all?
2: I don't do therapy.
1: Well, you need to. What about, do you do any retreats?
2: No.
1: What about reading any books on how to better yourself?
2: So you're just
1: kind of hoping it happens naturally.
0: You're a man without a plan. She's not going to like you, man. Yeah, you need to be involved in your own mental health. You need to be all over this.
1: But you're also supposed to be fit. Which, do you consider yourself fit?
2: Yeah.
1: When's the last time you ran 2 miles?
2: Ran 2 miles?
1: Mm-hmm.
0: Being chased or just run?
1: Rob, Edwin does not, he's never been chased by the police.
0: I didn't say police, you said police.
1: Okay.
2: Dog. I mean, I walk around the neighborhood every day.
1: You walk?
2: Yeah.
1: Okay.
0: Do you ever skulk?
1: Do you ever do push-ups?
2: No.
1: Are you sure you're fit?
2: Decently.
1: Okay. All right. It also says you need to be sober.
2: Well, I've never had a sip of alcohol.
0: Yes, you have.
1: Are you sure you've never had any mead?
2: I had one sip of mead and spit it out.
0: He was. You were unaware that you were having it, but you can in fact say you have.
1: But if you met this girl, would you tell her about that mead?
2: Would I tell her that I spit it out?
1: What would you tell her that you've
0: imbibed?
1: You had a little bit.
2: Well, one sip is not a little bit.
1: It is kind of a little bit.
0: You can't be a little pregnant. You either had some
1: or you didn't. I think you had a little.
2: I'd probably tell her.
1: But she also would want you to live in the same city. Would you ever live in San Francisco?
2: Yeah,
0: the answer is yes.
2: Yeah.
1: And you've never been married or engaged before, right?
2: No.
1: Okay.
0: Not even that time in Vegas? You're not counting that one?
1: And she wants someone who works in tech, in technology.
0: Well, he's got tech all around him.
1: Look at all those buttons. You're in media. Stuff. That's pretty much tech.
0: You're a media techie.
1: Yeah. Edwin,
2: I don't think she's ugly, but I don't think she's drop dead gorgeous, if that makes sense.
1: Okay, but would you?
0: Yes.
2: Yeah.
0: Don't lie to us.
1: Have you had a chick hotter than her?
2: No.
1: Okay. So this would, like, you're saying this would be the hottest chick you've ever had.
2: Yeah.
1: And you're like, she's not drop dead gorgeous. Like, usually Edwin's slumming with fours.
2: I mean, would you?
0: Yes.
2: If you were my age.
0: Yes, he would.
2: Yeah. She's 29.
0: Without hesitation.
2: I think.
0: Are you kidding? He'd lie out his resume, which is what you should be doing too.
1: I don't fit all the things that you fit.
0: You got to learn to pad the resume.
1: I've already been married. I have kids. I'm not sober. Like, she doesn't want anything to do with me.
0: I think that has to do with the toxic masculinity.
1: I'm very toxic.
0: Toxic, masculinity.
1: That's right. That is right. All right. 210-656-3776. It is 8:13 on the AJ and Rob Show, 94.1.
0: You know, the Institute for Functional Health and Dr. Jacob Torres has been my doctor for well over a decade now. I first walked into their building, first at McCullough, now the beautiful place over on Ashby. The other way around, Ashby, then McCullough. The first thing I thought when I walked in there is I've never been in a doctor's practice where everybody was in such a good mood. Functional health is everything centered for what they're doing down there. From weight loss to rehab to everything that they handle in those doors, their patients walk out smiling. I wanted to know more about them because I walked in there not feeling good, brain fog, heavy, just didn't like the way I looked or felt. And Dr. Torres convinced me to take a couple of small steps, and before you knew it, I was losing weight and on a program that, quite frankly, I'm never getting off. I say program. I don't know how else to describe it. I have a new relationship with food that literally changed my life. And with that change, I dropped a lot of weight, nearly 70 pounds as we sit. 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And I'm as healthy today as I've ever been. 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No pre-diabetic, no weight loss, no... no medications at all. 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And to lose weight without GLP-1s, to lose weight without pills or medication, that's the way that you can ensure you're always going to be on a healthy lifestyle. 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Explain to him, let him explain to you why he's been so successful. Here's the number. It's 210-468-1891. 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He is going to change your life. 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

0: Yo. How about Aaron Rodgers, who stunk it up the other day? I don't know how much did you see much of that game?
1: I was watching Red Zone, so inside the 20, I saw a fair amount.
0: Aaron Rodgers is no longer even an average NFL quarterback. I don't think anybody believes anything other than that. No offense to what he's accomplished in his career. He's done a lot of good things. But, like, at this point, we can all kind of tell
1: I think
0: he is a shot version of himself. His quotes after the game. In a game like today where there wasn't a lot of flow to it, we need to be better. And it starts with me. I mean, this sounds like a good, you know, like I'm
1: Don't
0: taking
1: be
0: some
1: my bad guy.
0: I'm taking some ownership here, which is not really the Aaron Rodgers way. Normally, it's somebody else's fault. Making sure that Mike knows what's working and what's not working. The coaches know so that we can call stuff that gives us a better chance. So, I mean, he's basically saying, like, it starts with me. I need to make sure that the coaches understand what's going to work and what's not going to work. So, because, you know, I need to have better plays called for me, if you know what I'm saying. That feels odd to me.
1: Well, you know, here's the problem with the arrogance of Aaron Rodgers. It was the arrogance that got him to where the highest of the highest. It was his arrogance that won a Super Bowl. It's his arrogance to throw the ball through eight, you know, defenders. I mean, he's been an arrogant quarterback. And the problem is now physically he can't back up his mental arrogance. And it just sounds awful. But if he was saying that same thing 10 years ago, you go, oh, I get it. Yeah, he's that good. He just needs the right play call. He's so arrogant that, oh man, just if you put me in the right position, I will win the game. But you can't anymore. But he still has that arrogance.
0: He's and it's so aggressive.
1: It's so off putting. You're like, dude, do you understand where you are in your career?
0: In the first half, he had 84 passing yards on 22 attempts.
1: Oh, it was awful. I mean, he was running for his life in some defense. But no, he's not an accurate, nor is he a physical quarterback anymore.
0: The Steelers had, they averaged 1.4 air yards per throw, which means the ball, on average, traveled less than a yard and a half in the air before it hit a receiver.
1: He's playing that Drew Brees offense. Dink and dunk.
0: I mean, you're talking, like, to average 1.4 air yards per throw means, like, most of your throws are coming behind the line of scrimmage.
1: Little dink and flat passes. That's all he's doing. Little dink and dunks.
0: And then to say, well, you know, they're just not calling the right plays.
1: Again, the arrogance of Aaron Rodgers, that part of him is never going to get old and get hurt. His arrogance is going to maintain while his body cannot live up to the expectations that he set for, you know, everything around him and himself. But in his mind, he can't do wrong because that would eliminate the opportunity to do right. You know what I mean? And it's one of those, what got you here is not what we like anymore. That arrogance that got you to the greatness is still hanging around, but you can't back it up anymore. And we all see it. It's the emperor has no clothes. Is somebody going to tell this dude that you're not very good anymore? Like, I know what you're saying. I know what you believe you're saying, but it ain't. That's not reality, man. You're not that good. What are you talking about? You need the right play.
0: Mike McCarthy signed up for this, so I don't feel bad for him.
1: Not only did he sign up for it, he actively fought for it after he took the gig. I mean, this was something that I think he felt like personally he needed to close the loop. But unfortunately, that loop closing in Pittsburgh means your team's going to be terrible.
0: Oh, just a miserable, miserable place to be.
1: Can you imagine that you got Aaron Rodgers, and Mike McCarthy's not a stupid man. He knows what he's looking at, and he goes, well, it's either him or Mason Plumlee.
0: Or Mason Rudolph.
1: Yeah. I'm going with Aaron.
0: I might take Mason Plumlee. Well,
1: what I'm getting at is this is a bed that McCarthy has made. I have no pity for him. In fact, I have less pity for him than I do Aaron Rodgers.
0: Well, yeah, I guess so.
1: You could have picked any quarterback out there.
0: I don't have any pity for Aaron Rodgers. Aaron Rodgers is playing at a time where he knows that he's stealing money.
1: I don't think he does. I, honest to God, think in his mind, He is one split second away from being the guy he was 10 years ago. In his mind, he's just trying to, hey, man, if everything will break right, I'm the same. And you're not the same, dude. You're not. You're not one flash away from greatness. Now, that doesn't mean you can't complete a downfield pass every 10 attempts. But
0: I'll prove it.
1: To say that, you're not in the same reality we are.
0: No, I agree.
1: You're not.
0: No, he's not. But also, like, to still be deflecting at this point. Like, I don't know. At some point, I feel like you're allowed to say, hey, man, I don't have it like I used to. I'm out here fighting my best fight. I'm 42 years old, 43 years old, whatever he is. Like, every day's a grind, man. I'm trying
1: my best. Don't you wish he would say that? I mean, the guys that have gone this far, even Brady, started to joke about his imminent end, even at Tampa. I mean, there was even jokes then, even though he was sleeping in a hyperbaric chamber doing all that stuff, he even recognized that, dude, I'm at the end. I'm not what I was. Even Tom Brady would do that, but Aaron refuses. It's just not in his makeup. He is so arrogant. And again, that arrogance is what made him great, that he's going to be a total prick for the rest of his life.
0: Now, the difference with Peyton Manning was that Peyton Manning played on a great team as his skill set started to fade. He moved to that Broncos team that was just loaded with talent, and he was able to kind of be a little more self-degrading.
1: He could grow old gracefully.
0: You know, I threw a pick. I don't have the zip on the ball that I used to. He could say things like that. Aaron Rodgers, he just refuses.
1: Because it's not him, and it never will be him. It's always going to be somebody else didn't do what they were supposed to do because I'm good enough to have gotten it done.
0: I've always said this about Aaron Rodgers. Aaron Rodgers was always the reason why Aaron Rodgers to me is not as great as people think he is because he could have done so much more. He could have won more games. He could have probably had more than one Super Bowl, but he was so conservative because he never wanted to throw picks because he was known as the guy who didn't turn the ball over, that he wouldn't take the chances that like the great quarterbacks would take. Because he wanted to protect his numbers and his...
1: When he was at his best, when he was with McCarthy, I think the thing about McCarthy that I learned as a Cowboy coach is he beat that into Aaron. Because McCarthy was all about finishing drives with a kick. We don't turn the ball over. So I think that was beaten into Aaron Rodgers, and it worked for a minute, but... That was a difficult thing to do with a dude so arrogant that he believes he can still to this day do everything he could 20 years ago. And if he winks at you and says, well, maybe not really, he doesn't believe it himself. He thinks he's still that good. And that's what got him here. But he's just got to be such a difficult dude just to work with on a day-to-day.
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4: Good morning. Looks like a couple of new incidents. 281 southbound at Bitters. Accident left lane. 15-minute delay has you stop and go from Stone Oak Parkway. 1604 eastbound just past Nacogdoches. That wreck off to the left shoulder. A little bit of a delay from Bulverde Road. They finally cleared that road work. 35 southbound Church Parkway to 1604. And on 35 southbound Randolph to 410. All clear. I'm Debbie Alcacer, KTSA. Time saver traffic.
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5: 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I mean, Josh Allen lost a couple of fumbles and threw a couple of interceptions. And you always kind of felt like, well, it's Josh Allen. 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
0: In Major League Baseball, the Rangers lead the Astros by one skinny game in the AL West standings. Both teams return to action today after a day off. Texas welcomes the Mets into Globe Life. 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First pitch set for 7:05. The Astros are on the road. They open up a two-game stint with the Mariners. 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I'm Rob Thompson for 94.1 San Antonio Sports Star.
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0: Man, we're talking about Caleb Williams getting cooked. And rightfully so. It brings me to the question of, at what point will you give up talent to have less BS? Because normally I'm like, give me the most talented guy, I'll figure it out. I think Caleb Williams is like where I draw the line, because I don't think there's five quarterbacks in the league that are more physically gifted than Caleb Williams. Like, he is one of the five most physically gifted guys in the league.
1: Drops dimes.
0: And I don't want him.
1: If I was to have him, and I'm certainly not going to kick him out of bed. You know, if he fell in my lap, a guy like that, you just have to ensure that you don't put all of your eggs in that basket. You know, you always have to keep a guy like that hungry. You can't overpay him. You got to put obstacles in front of him. You can't make life easy for a guy like that. Because once it gets easy, the juice isn't worth the squeeze. It's just not worth what you're going to get back if he has nothing to worry about.
0: would you rather have Caleb Williams or Dak?
1: Oh, Dak 100 times. Because I'll take a little bit less talent.
0: At football with than Dak.
1: Yeah. Also, let's talk about the ages because I wonder what Caleb's going to be later. Dak was an inaccurate thrower when he came out, and it would be no question I'd take Caleb. But as Dak matured and became a better quarterback and a man, there's no. It's 100% of the time I take a guy like Dak over a guy like Caleb.
0: This is the first time where I'm like, it would have been better for this player's career if he did have a tragic injury.
1: Well, he's still a young man, and you know, I don't know.
0: Everybody says that about that's what they've said about Caleb since he was at USC.
1: But it's like, true, he's still a young man. So
0: I'm always just a kid.
1: The problem is he's gotten everything he wants right now, and that's what bothers me because that was such a false bravado scream. If it was a scream, I guarantee you, the pain that he felt wasn't for his team not going to be able to win. It was for him not to be able to look good. You know, when that was the kind of pain he was exhibiting. It wasn't like, no Super Bowl for the Bears. No, it was, no one's going to watch me play. It was, you could tell that was not a scream in agony for his team and what would happen. It was a scream in agony because I've been playing so good and now everybody can't see me do it. It just, he's a me guy, not a team guy, and will always be that. Now, that doesn't mean he can't win, because if me is successful, that means team might be, but he will put himself in front of the team every time.
0: And Claymore says, let's be real, Caleb Williams not going anywhere, first pick overall. He's very talented. He is, but I'm just saying, like, do you want him?
1: He's going to have to weather the storm.
0: Do you want him as your guy? Like, would it feel good to you to go, that's my franchise quarterback?
1: It would, given circumstances. I wouldn't, again.
0: Because I have a good friend who's a Bears fan who says, it sucks.
1: It sucks, but he's a young man, and he might grow into it. I'm willing to bank on it, but I know this. If I was his coach, if I was his general manager, I would handle him a very unique way, because I get the feeling that he could get very fat and happy.
0: Yeah.
1: And I would want him always on edge. And if he was my player as his coach, he would be mad at me all the time. He would not like me. And I think I would be doing to get the best out of him, but it would be because I make you mad and you're doing it because you hate me.
0: You're probably right. I don't know, man.
1: Other side of this argument, though, we've had the discussion. If you don't have a quarterback, you got nothing. So you'll put up with a lot of crap.
0: Yeah, especially when he's got that kind of talent. No, you're right. You hope that he turns it, like, you hope that he, that something clicks for him.
1: Well, the hope would have been maturation, and that showed me he hasn't matured. That's such a red flag, that act. It really is. If you're his general manager, you're thinking, really? That's, you better be hurt, bro. In fact, I almost want to say, guess what? We're going to hold you out, because we can't let everybody know this is how you fall apart at the slightest problem.
0: Yeah, I don't know, man. And so the other guys who are in that age range, this is quarterbacks between 23 and 26 in the NFL right now.
1: Mm-hmm.
0: How many of these guys would you take over Caleb? Caleb's 25, by the way. Would you take Bo Nix over Caleb Williams?
1: No.
0: I wouldn't either. Jaden Daniels?
1: Yes. Even with the injuries? Yes.
0: I don't think I would.
1: Really?
0: No. I just think Caleb's better. Michael Penix?
1: I have no idea. No.
0: CJ Stroud?
1: No.
0: Bryce Young.
1: I like the guy's attitude. No, I'd take Caleb's arm.
0: I would too. Jackson Dart?
1: I'd take Dart.
0: Not me.
1: I'd take Dart.
0: Cam Ward, no.
1: Well, he's a young man, but no. I don't have early returns, say no.
0: The only one on this list that I might take over Caleb is Drake May. And even him, I'm not sure. That's what's so frustrating is like, these are the young quarterbacks in the league. Caleb's by far the most talented of these guys. By far. But it's like, do I want to take Jackson Dart over him? Just because even though Jackson Dart is like, he's not better at anything than Caleb Williams.
1: Except
0: like,
1: maybe leading a team.
0: Maybe, yeah.
1: You know what I mean? Yeah. So that's one of the things that you have to balance. Am I going to just rely on this prima donna arm who is touched by God and all the crap I'm going to have to put up with. And you're going to have to shovel a lot of crap when you're dealing with that. And maybe that's just us as old men and the modern athlete. But I just, there's some juice that just ain't worth the squeeze, man. It just, you're, for every step you take forward, I'm losing two guys backwards because you pissed them off or you want whatever the case might be. It's just not worth the effort. But I'll say right now, I would be all in on Caleb. I'm going to give him another year and I might end up giving him another contract just to find out.
0: Because they will.
1: Yeah, just to find out where this train is going, because my God, if you can just get a couple of things consistently right, I know if given the right thing, you will make the right play because you can throw the ball.
0: Because again, if there's maybe 10 guys in the world that have enough physical gifts that you look at and go, yeah, that guy can win me a Super
1: Bowl. I'm trying to think back in the last 20 years, a guy that has been so remarkably gifted that was just... I don't think Caleb is soft. That's not the right term. I think he's too emotional.
0: Well, and there's been guys before who had different, like you say, you always say everyone's got their El Wapos. Mm-hmm. Jay Cutler was not soft, but Jay Cutler was a bad teammate. He was a complainer. He was a douchebag. He was an unlikable character. But he
1: had a great arm.
0: Throw the ball to the moon.
1: Mm-hmm. He did have a great arm. Did you dislike Cutler? I never really disliked. I never really liked him.
0: I appreciated that Jay Cutler could throw a football the way he could.
1: And I maybe knew too much about him from that series. I don't know if I would dislike. No, I would actively dislike Caleb. I he's the kind of guy I wouldn't like because I get the sense he's so freaking. If it's not my way, it's the highway. I'm so perfect. You better bend to my will. And then, I got to do it this way because I'm great. And I just, that's just not the way I approach things.
0: There's guys that you forgive. We forgive. We'll forgive a lot if you're good enough.
1: We've had the Aaron Rodgers discussion already. We forgave a lot.
0: Well, we're still hanging on to him, even though, there's, at this point, the talent does not outweigh no one wants Deshaun Watson around anymore, even though the Browns are like, wow, we won a football game. The Browns wanted to be out of the Deshaun Watson business by now, and then he shows up and has, the best game he's had in years. Caleb Williams isn't at least is not, no one's accused him of molesting them or... I don't think he's a bad person. I just think that...
1: He's in a tough market to be.
0: He's the kind, he is... I guess he's what 25-year-old kids are now.
1: I think there's a lot of that, but there's more of it. It's magnified. He's also in a very tough market to be that kind of guy. That's a working man football team, and that kind of screaming in agony for a minor injury, I promise you, did not play well in that town, even though they're willing to look past it. But this whole thing is such a perfect summation. We talked about it yesterday of the Cowboys, the Bears, this sleepy franchise that's got a million fans everywhere. They have a good offensive output, and suddenly they're going to lead the league in offense, and nobody's going to touch them. And then they came back to earth as you would expect they would, a bunch of kids. So they're not as bad, I think, as we saw them in the rain this week. And I think that there's a lot to be learned, and maybe a tough season with a little bit of positivity at the end might be the best thing that ever happened to Caleb. I think that there's just too much talent there to wash away yet.
0: Yeah.
1: Well, too much.
0: We'll see. But it's not trending the way I would want it to trend.
1: Oh, wait.
0: And I wonder, we talked about Jaden Daniels too. I don't know how if you watch the video of Jaden Daniels get hurt in that Cowboys game and you watch who checks on him, not one of his linemen, not one of his receivers. The only guy who walks toward him is the training staff and Marcus Mariota, the backup quarterback.
1: Who was like, please get up.
0: And that's,
1: no, I hadn't noticed that, but what a tell.
0: I noticed, and I was like, wow.
1: That's a hell of a tell.
0: That's a bad look. And, there weren't a lot of Bears crowded around Caleb Williams when he was.
1: Did anybody go to his birthday party?
0: I don't know. But you know what? I did see it last night with Jackson Dart, and I don't know why. Maybe it's because Jackson Dart's haircut or because he went to Ole Miss, but I just feel like Jackson Dart's a giant douchebag.
1: He comes across as douchey. I have no doubt about that.
0: But when he got hurt, his linemen were standing around with their hands on their heads. They felt miserable about it. And I was like, well, at least his teammates care.
1: He's a leader of men. I'm not sure Caleb is. I think you follow Caleb because he's the best player on the field. I think you follow. And I have a weak spot for guys like Jackson Dart, Baker Mayfield, those guys that perform above and beyond their skill set. And he's one of those guys. And I will go to my death following a guy who's going to give you everything he's got and find a little bit more. And
0: even if he's not that talented.
1: Even if they're not. Those are the guys that maybe because I always aspired to be that guy without the gifts. But there's something about those dudes that are just going to find a way. God didn't give them the gift of just golden. They got to go get it done. And a lot of times you're going to fail when you don't have all the tools. I like guys like that. And Jackson Dart kind of falls into that category. Even if, though, most of the time they're kind of douchey.
0: All right. 210-656-3776. 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
28: 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Thank you.
2: San Antonio Sports Star.

0: Claymore says Buddy has one bad week and he gets trashed 1 week after pouring 59 on the Panthers. This isn't the first episode of Caleb Williams being a tool, Claymore. And again, no one's doubting the talent that Caleb Williams has. He's if he wasn't as gifted as he is,
1: he'd be long gone.
0: This wouldn't be worth discussing. He's a freakishly talented dude. He's just not the kind of dude that I think I would want on my. I would hate it if he was the quarterback of my football team, even though he's really good.
1: He, in the right hands, you file down the rough spots, you got yourself a Super Bowl kind of caliber quarterback, and he is worth the effort. But you are going to have to understand exactly the situation you're in, and you can't let it slip up because he's the kind of guy who can flip a team, that can half a team that is half or behind him, half on the other side, because they just don't like him. It's a delicate walk, but I do think he's one of those dudes that is worth the squeeze. He is that talented.
0: Puma says, no, he's getting trashed for overdoing the whole cart situation.
1: Yes,
0: he might be available in a couple weeks. He might be available this week.
1: That's embarrassing, man. I don't care who you are.
0: Dude, if I were him, I'd say I can't play this week just because.
1: Yes,
0: I might have to take 2 weeks off just because I overdid it. I'm sorry, coach.
1: Yeah, if you're his agent, you're like, dude, you just sit out for a week, man. Let people think you were truly hurt because that was embarrassing.
0: Yeah. Third-year quarterback. Are we already to cast him off already, though? No, I'm not ready to cast him off. I'm just saying he's not the kind of player I want, even though he is clearly and undisputably an incredible talent. He's not the kind of guy I want.
1: And you got to make sure your team is made up of different kinds of leaders to carry on, because winning is about 60% inside the lines and 40% outside the lines.
0: And Capybara Smuggler says, y'all got such a boomer take on Williams. I do. Maybe I'm a boomer about it.
1: No, but I don't, because we aren't the only ones.
0: I don't want my quarterback to be a pussy.
1: Well, watching him cry after the loss, everybody, well, he really loved. No, that's just not what team leaders do. That's not the guy who's the face of your team when he was at USC, that weeping thing. And it took me a couple years to put that away, even though it probably is a minor little blip in the long. I remember him for that. I remember him when times got tough and he failed, he cried like a baby.
0: Yeah.
1: And he didn't cry because it was a loss. He cried. It just felt like he's crying because he lost, you know, whatever, however you want to put that. And 2 years later, I finally see them step out and I go, now this is why he was so coveted. Look at what he did and how he finished up last year. The Iceman and all that. And then finally he reached a level where most of us are like, all right, there he is. And now he's getting carted off with a towel on his face. He's crying again. And it turns out he's not even hurt that bad. It's just one of those things that I promise you, inside the locker room, his offensive lineman noticed. Those linebackers that are in the workroom getting treatment because they can barely walk on Monday but are going to play on Sunday, noticed. Yeah. They know who's in the room and who's not and who's really hurting and who's just getting treatment. So it's one of those things you got to mind so carefully, because you and I both agreed they're going to pay him every penny they can.
0: You know what? Two people bring it up at once. Frankie and Ayatollah both bring up Wimby gets a pass for all his emotional stuff.
1: He does. You know what? And we hope he grows out.
0: There's a lot about Wimby, about the personality, that I do not like at all.
1: We've talked about this ad nauseum. Is he about to become the most hated player in the world? Because one, he's just unbelievable. And the other is he's kind of a French douche.
0: Yeah.
1: Kind of a talking smack, kind of a I'm a Frenchie and doesn't stick to me kind of stuff, which I don't like. I don't appreciate that.
0: I don't either. No, I don't like it, man. It bothers me. But again, he's our guy.
1: Well, he's our guy.
0: But also, he's already like proving. Like, the guy went to an NBA Finals this year. The guy is already what we think. He's already becoming what we think he can. Caleb is still like this pile of awesome tools that hasn't put anything together yet.
1: And both of them are young. 25 is still a child, man. You might, if you're 25 and married with kids, that's one thing. But if you're 25 and have been given everything you've ever wanted on a silver platter because you could
0: throw
1: a ball.
0: How old is Wimby now, 22?
1: Yeah. He's a child.
0: So he's 22. Caleb's 25.
1: So, and they grow up different. But Caleb Williams grew up very different than your average. He's had everything given to him. His idea of difficulty is so much different than ours.
0: Yeah.
1: So,
0: but these guys are right that Wimby has a lot of these Caleb Williams traits that I wish so much that everyone was like Steph Castle. I felt like they were just a dog. Yeah, like, you know I don't care.
1: Damn the torpedoes. Let's do this.
0: Yeah, damn. But not everybody's like that. And I get it, and that might be the boomer in me that I want my guys to be like Kobe, who takes a free throw after he blows his Achilles out and then walks off the court and refuses to get any help.
1: Didn't even what Jay Daniels did a cart with his arm hanging like a chicken wing. Come on, man.
0: You don't take a cart if you hurt your arm.
1: You get to get on a cart if your arm's dislocated. No. That's in the rules. Let's take this full circle. It is the arrogance that got Caleb to where he is. It's the arrogance that got Wimby there, that I am the greatest, damn it, and there's nothing you guys can do to stop me.
0: I disagree.
1: I'm that great. No,
0: the thing that got them there is they are better than everybody.
1: Well, there is, but there's the separation of being just physically gifted and the arrogance of I know it and I'm going to inflict it on you at every possible opportunity and scream at you. And I'm taking all the way around to Aaron Rodgers. This arrogance is what makes them great.
0: Yeah.
1: It is. It is just the understanding, their firm, steadfast belief that I am better than you in every way and I'm going to beat you. That's what's got there. It's the maturation process of filing down the edges that truly makes the greats. That truly turns guys into transcendent players that last through generations. And we're talking about that when we're talking about Aaron Rodgers and we're talking about Wimby. And Caleb wants to be that too. And it's that arrogance going to take him there, but you're going to have to become an adult while you do it and do things in ways that don't appear childish because you're trying to lead men.
0: Alexander says Josh Allen cried after losing in the playoffs.
1: There's nothing wrong with that because you knew he was crying for his team and the situation he felt like
0: he let them all down.
1: Yes, that was not Caleb crying because he felt like he let everybody down. I can tell you by the tears, that was not it. That was, oh my God, it's me, I'm hurting now, I can't. No, it's a different kind of sadness.
0: I can tell you now, if Josh Allen tore his hamstring, his teammates would have picked it. They wouldn't have even needed a card. His teammates would have picked him up over their heads and marched him into the hospital. There's some guys, and I mean, quite frankly, I think Dak's the same way. The Dak's teammates look at him like, I don't know anybody who's played with Dak that doesn't have a lot of respect for him. I just think there are guys who.

0: I think he's the best football player in the world right now, but also because his teammates all want to follow him.
1: That's it. And I want to win because I want him to win.
0: Yeah.
1: You know, and like, you think guys are playing because they want Caleb to win a game?
0: No. Because Caleb's the kind of guy who probably always won when he was a kid because he was better than everybody.
1: So file those edges down, become a normal dude, and that arrogance will take you places you can't believe. I mean, really, if you will be that kind of player. Here's a perfect description. I think Dak Prescott, and Dak's got so many problems, but the one thing I love about him is that he has always been a team guy first, and I think he had to adopt that mentality because, quite frankly, he's not gifted like Caleb is. But I think Dak would happily go 1-for-20 and win a football game. And Caleb would go, 1-for-20? I ain't doing that. Even if we were going to win.
0: Yeah.
1: I can't. That's not my stat box. I don't do
0: that. Well, that's the Aaron Rodgers mentality. That,
1: same thing. I'd rather lose looking good than win looking bad.
0: Peter says, if Caleb didn't play for USC, people probably wouldn't put him on a pedestal. Media loves L.A. I don't know that that's true. I don't know that any other USC quarterbacks get treated this way. Mark Sanchez never got that treatment. No. Caleb Williams gets treated that way because he's physically so great. And it's just, he's just not the kind of guy you want to see be great,
2: unfortunately. Not my kind of guy.
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5: Good morning. Looks like a couple of new incidents. 281 southbound at Bitters. Accident left lane. 15-minute delay has you stop and go from Stone Oak Parkway. 1604 eastbound just past Nacogdoches, that wreck off to the left shoulder, a little bit of a delay from Bulverde Road. They finally cleared that road work, 35 southbound Church Parkway to 1604, and on 35 southbound Randolph to 410, all clear. I'm Debbie Alcacer, KTSA, Time Saver Traffic.
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8: 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The Cooper Rush experience is over. Penix is going to start against the Green Bay Packers on Thursday night. He missed the first 2 games of the season, recovered from an ACL. He suffered in Week 11 last season. Finally, good news for Kyler Murray. The Minnesota Vikings quarterback has cleared concussion protocol and will start this week against the Tampa Bay Buccaneers. I'm Rob Thompson for 94.1 San Antonio Sports Star.
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10: Good morning, everybody. How we doing? How we doing? How we doing? AJ and Rob, 94.1, 9 o'clock hour. Oh, yes. We're making it, baby. We are making it.
11: A witching hour on the
10: yes.
11: Red Zone.
10: Rob's favorite day, Tuesday.
11: It's a good day. Good day.
10: Kind of my least favorite day, honestly.
11: Well, it's not like I'm going to do anything with it, but pull the curtains and
10: it's just not
11: some well-deserved snooze.
10: Yeah, I am going to try to do that. Florida man Anthony Gordon has been arrested. Felony domestic battery charge.
11: Not good.
10: Strangled his girlfriend. His 32-year-old man strangled his 45-year-old girlfriend. Why did he strangle her? You might want to know. He did a, you ever heard of a move called the Dutch oven? Edwin, are you familiar with that?
11: That only once.
12: I've heard the term.
10: Do you know what it means? You know what that term means?
12: Do I want to know?
10: That's not terrible. It's not the worst thing, but.
11: It's when you fart and you pull the blanket over your wife's head. And you're in bed. You fart underneath the covers. You fart, you pull the blanket over, and she has to live in
10: there. It's like hot boxing.
11: Yeah.
10: Like,
12: oh, okay. Well.
10: You know. Well, she asked him to stop farting in bed,
11: which is a reasonable request for most people.
10: And he took that as a reason to call her a bitch.
11: Well, she probably was.
10: and then she spit on him. So he then grabbed her by the throat, pulled her off the bed and onto the floor. And she choked him until, or he choked her until she bit his finger. It sounds like both of these guys could be.
11: I think they deserve each other.
10: Yeah. But the woman reported the incident to the police on Monday and provided investigators with a recording during which the couple discussed the alleged battery. When the victim asked the defendant why he choked her, he said that he made a comment about her spitting on him and said, "That's what made me choke your dumbass." And so he's been charged with domestic battery by strangulation. He's being held in the county jail in lieu of $10,000 bond. Carries a 5-year maximum prison sentence, and he's allowed to have no contact with his girlfriend.
11: How much you want to bet she drops the charges? He's going to have plenty of opportunity to choke her out again.
10: Yeah, I think you're right.
11: This is a volatile love affair.
10: I think you're right. And he's got himself a young prize.
11: Mm-hmm. She's, yeah.
10: She does. Yeah. He's 32. She's 45. You know,
11: sugar mama ain't going.
10: She's past breeding age, so she, you know, and he's young and virile, even though he's a little flatulent.
11: Yeah, I think yeah, he's a little, but who isn't?
10: But yeah, arrested in a farting attack, fart attack.
11: You can either get away with that or not.
10: No, he did not get away with it.
11: That'll end a wedding and a marriage.
10: Yeah, well, apparently, in other news that you didn't think you needed to hear about. Orlando Bloom, I want to know if this is right or wrong in your mind.
11: I think Orlando Bloom is on my wife's cheat list. I think he would be on one of the top two or three.
10: Well, I've seen Orlando Bloom's crank.
11: She's used stuff like that, you know.
10: Edwin, what'd you think of that?
12: Orlando Bloom?
10: Yeah, when he was naked with Katy Perry and he just had his dong hanging out.
11: He was using his dong as an
12: oar. I mean, you got to do what you got to do.
10: Well,
11: he was using it to check the depth of the water.
10: So Orlando Bloom is going to be in a new movie called Bucking Fastard.
11: Don't say that too fast.
10: And it debuted at the San Sebastian Film Festival in Spain this weekend.
11: All right.
10: Now, there is a scene in the movie where Rooney and Kate Mara, are you familiar with them?
11: You know, yeah, Rooney was in The Girl with the Dragon Tattoo, and whose uncle or grandfather is the owner of the New York Giants, the Mara family.
10: Okay. Well, Rooney and Kate Mara are sisters.
11: Mm-hmm. Actresses.
10: Yes. And there is a scene in the movie where Orlando Bloom has a threesome with two girls who are sisters in real life.
11: Oh.
10: Oh. And people are appalled.
11: They obviously didn't read Penthouse Forum growing up, because evidently that happens all the time.
10: Now, to me, like, people are mad at Orlando Bloom about this. Like, to me, it's not on Orlando Bloom to shut this down.
11: Hey, I'm just an actor. I am a vessel to someone else's words.
10: First of all, these are all adults. They're all actors and actresses. Like, you know what I mean? Mm-hmm. This is not a, they got presented this scene.
11: Well,
10: These Mara girls agreed to it. Is it weird? It's kind of weird. You know what? It's very weird. But is it worth going crazy over? I don't know. They're acting. I don't think they're like, I don't know what the scene entails exactly.
11: I have an idea.
10: Do you think that there's a girl-on-girl action in it?
11: I would assume. That would be my thought.
10: It says, sounds bizarre, but it's based on a true story, so I guess this is what happened. It's acting. You're not supposed to be attracted to and enjoy the sex scenes. It's a job, which is, that's kind of true, too. Orlando Bloom says, there's such simplicity to the characters and their carnal desires, but also an innocence to the sisters.
11: Sure, why not?
10: Bloom plays Gareth Mulroney, a man who's caught between twin sisters, Joan and Jean Holbrook, played by Rooney, Rooney and Kate, I mean. He said the threesome was a very sincere sort of moment that he, Rooney, and Kate created together.

0: Did you now?
1: Yes. The director said, there are times when a director has to take a step back and let the actors act.
0: Go all porn on it.
1: Is this bothersome to you?
0: No.
1: I don't think so.
0: I mean, plenty of actors have taken roles that were a little weird. I mean, I don't know. It's
1: Okay.
0: Whole sister thing's a little odd.
1: Is it enough that you would not watch?
0: Oh, I'm going to watch
1: the movie.
0: It's one of my search tags. It's in my search history. What are you talking about? Sisters.
1: All right, I'm in. I'm in now. Yeah. No, it does feel a little bit weird, but it's also...
0: I've seen far worse.
1: I think I have,
0: far,
1: too.
0: Far worse.
1: Yeah.
0: In movies, and I didn't hold it against the actors.
1: Like, if this were porn, it'd be different. Like, if they were actually going at it on film, that would be different. But they're acting. Like,
0: well, I mean,
1: in most movie scenes, there's barriers and it's stuff that we can't see.
0: Merkins and whatnot.
1: Yeah, you're not, there's not a lot. What I'm saying is I don't think these movie sex scenes are really all that close to even, like, pretend sex. I don't think it looks much like sex at all.
0: I would like to find out.
1: You would like to have a sex scene in a movie?
0: I wonder what that would be like.
1: Really?
0: Seriously. Like, if you knew, like, you woke up this morning, and as you're doing your morning routine shower, you knew you were going to be flashing your crank at everybody, in front of everybody.
1: I mean, Orlando Bloom doesn't care.
0: What you'd be like, man, this is going to be a day.
1: He's rode it out there before.
0: Like, I never really worried about a pimple on my ass till today.
1: Well... I don't think this doesn't bother me much, but I also am not, like, turned on by the idea of it either. It just feels like it's just a movie. I don't know.
0: Well, it might awaken a thought or two.
1: I don't know. I don't know what they look like naked. Maybe they're super hot.
0: Maybe they're super hot. I'm all for it.
1: Yep. All right.
0: Wish I'd have been in San Sebastian to see the screening.
1: 210-656-3776. 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
3: Good morning. Just cleared one of our trouble spots. That wreck on 281 southbound at Bitters just cleared. Still have the accident, Pecan Valley at 37 on the frontage road. On 410 northbound at Ingram, disabled vehicle, right lane entrance ramp partially blocked as well. I'm Debbie Alcacer, KTSA, Time Saver Traffic.
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0: Good morning, everybody. Did you see the latest on your boy? Clavicular? Clav?
1: Well, I think this was probably going to happen. I'm not going to say I was surprised, but...
0: Why would he need to do this? He's looks maxed. When you're looks maxed and you've got the perfect jawline, why would you need to...
1: You think that women would be jumping out of trees on
0: you? Yes. Why would you need to drug someone for sex? Clavicular has been charged with rape and drugging a person for sex in a case involving a minor in Massachusetts.
1: Not good.
0: Now, he has not been arrested yet, but he's been charged in a courthouse with one count of rape, drugging a person for sex, and providing alcohol to a minor.
1: So there's a felony warrant out for him right now.
0: Yeah, from an incident that allegedly happened on May 23rd, 2025. He's 20 years old, so he was 19 at the time. He's scheduled to be arraigned on October 14th. His publicist declined to comment. A rape conviction could carry up to 20 years in prison, while convictions of either the rape or drugging charge would require him to register as a sex offender. Now, this all came from a civil lawsuit filed in Florida. There's a civil lawsuit now. It apparently has become criminal. This girl named Alexandra Mendoza, better known online as Alora Ziva, she's an influencer as well.
1: Good.
0: Says she was 16 years old when she met Clavicular in 2025, and then he gave her $1,000 to appear in his videos as the female face of looks maxing. According to the lawsuit, Peters later paid for her to travel by Uber to his parents' Cape Cod home, where she alleges she was given alcohol before Peters invited her into his bedroom. Peters then had sex with her while she was knowingly intoxicated to the point where she was unable to give consent. That morning, while she was asleep, she woke up with Peters penetrating her and having sex with her again without her consent.
1: Tough way to wake up.
0: Yeah. Mendoza's lawsuit also accuses Peters of injecting her cheeks with a fat-dissolving substance months later in Miami.
1: Oh, good God.
0: Allegedly perforating her right cheek in the process. The charges come as he has gained wider attention beyond his live streaming audience with looks maxing. Height maxing, all his maxing things are all over the place right now. Not a great thing to for your brand.
1: So we've lost the Tate brothers.
0: Yep,
1: they done
0: all the
1: Clavicular.
0: Guys.
1: He's on his way south. Was that Jack Dougherty? And he under some kind of indictment too?
0: I don't know if he is or not. I think he might be. I hate him the most.
1: Yeah, there's a lot of guys.
0: The guy who punches people and then hides behind his bodyguard. I hate that guy.
1: So, you know, there's those random, that facet of society that is out there and you know, they're doing the Lord's work in their eyes that are chasing pedophiles, luring them and going and kicking their ass. And we all like that.
0: Right? I do. I
1: think
0: that.
1: There should be a facet of people that only job, their only intention in life is to out influencers as fakes and frauds.
0: I like that too.
1: That's your only job. Let's find out what this Clavicular is doing behind the scenes because we know it's fake. Let's get him out. That can be your job. We need a Chris Hansen that lures in influencers and proves to us how everything about them is just a fraud.
0: I hope the fat bears aren't frauds.
1: No, those are real.
0: I hope so.
1: Those are real.
0: That's not AI. AI.
1: Those are real.
0: Well, the good news for Clavicular is if he's found guilty of this, which, I mean, would be terrible, but... At least he would disprove that woman that asked him if he was a virgin. So it's got to be one or the other, right? You can't have it both ways.
1: You're either pregnant or not. You've either done it or not.
0: If this guy's gonna be a convicted rapist, we can't call him a virgin anymore.
1: Nope, that's definitive proof.
0: Incel.
1: You have proof that in fact at one point in your life it might not have been completely consensual, but you have had sex.
0: Yeah, yeah. So poor Clavicular. Hopefully we get more news on him in the very near future. But we're all praying, some for, most against. But we will.
1: I've said a lot of prayers against a guy just like that. The picture when you Google Clavicular, the picture that comes up of him doing, he doesn't have a shirt on and he's got that weird little woman waist. Like, what the hell's going on with him?
0: Very weird. There's the other story with Clavicular right now. This story might be worse than the other one. So he went on Howie Mandel's podcast. I don't like Howie Mandel. Like, Howie Mandel is one of those guys. I'm not sure how he's famous. Like, he's a comedian, but he's not funny.
1: Yeah, he's famous for being famous now. Only reason we know, he did Saint Elsewhere like 50 years ago. He had one comedy bit where he put a glove over his head and he blew it up with his nose, and he's been a star ever since.
0: It's really, he's a very unlikely star, in my opinion.
1: He won't shake hands, right? He's got the bug stuff.
0: He's got OCD about stuff like that. But he has a podcast, and he had Clavicular on his podcast.
1: Okay.
0: And
1: slow booking day.
0: Clavicular talked about how he grows his manhood.
1: Go on.
0: Yeah, if you're worried, like, if you want a bigger dong, and I'm not saying that this is the advice you should take.
1: There's a lot of fixes on the internet. What's his?
0: His is this. Now, this is part of print maxing, is what he calls it. You know why he calls it print maxing?
1: No.
0: It's the imprint that your size makes against the fabric of your pants. So, you want to have a good imprint.
1: Okay. That's why I keep a zucchini in my pocket.
0: In addition to pumping and stretching, he does what he calls the shopping bag hang trick, in which he fills a reusable shopping bag with books or weights, then wraps it around the shaft of his penis.
1: And just walks around?
0: He says the beauty of this trick is it can be done while driving. So if you ever see Clavicular driving around, just know that he's got a grocery bag full of books strapped to his dong.
1: You know, I wanted this guy stopped, and now I want him to be left to his own devices.
0: He's going to kill himself.
1: I want him to continue coming up with these brilliant ideas, because that's a good one.
0: He claimed that it stretches the suspensory ligament, which is the band of connective tissue that anchors the base of the penis to the pubic bone. It's funny because Clavicular is basically a doctor. He's got all these, like, if you break your face with a hammer, if you tie books to your dick, it's like, you learn all of this in, like,
1: I got an idea.
0: I didn't go to evil medical school.
1: I need you to go get a bowling ball. I need a rope. And before you know it, I'm in porn.
0: I want to know which of the, like, how many of these experiments failed? Like, that he's like, you know,
1: yeah,
0: what?
1: Yeah, these are the ones that kind of half-assed didn't kill him.
0: Well, he says you could typically gain about an inch of length if you're pretty consistent. So, good news, everybody. Now, Dr. Rajesh Patel, who is the former chief medical officer of the Associated Urological Specialists.
1: I imagine he doesn't agree with Clavicular.
0: Says that medical penile traction devices can add a bit of length, about half an inch to just under one full inch, but they're designed to apply a controlled amount of tension, which is vastly different from a do-it-yourself hanging weight.
1: So I can go something to a doctor and they will do that too?
0: Apparently so.
1: I'm going to need a lot of beer.
0: So he says, under no circumstances should you do this this weight hanging trick. Says you have no idea how much force you're applying or how much the tissue can safely tolerate. I'm really concerned about the trend. The idea you can simply stretch the suspensory ligament and safely gain an inch is absolutely misleading. You could also do serious damage, since hanging weight from the penis strains the delicate blood vessels, nerves, and erectile tissue. This extra tension could cause bruising, swelling, skin injury, and significant pain. With enough force or repeated trauma, you can potentially injure the nerves and blood vessels, lose sensation, develop scar tissue, and even cause erectile dysfunction.
1: I would think that would be first on the list.
0: It could also lead to penile curvature similar to Peyronie's disease, a medical condition where plaque built up under the skin of the penis causes it to bend, curve, or shorten during an erection. So this could end up being, you don't know when you've crossed a line from stretching to restricting blood flow or actually injuring it. If it's overstretched, it could change the angle of your erection or make it less stable. I cannot recommend against this more.
1: I agree, and I haven't even been a part of it. I didn't even need to be any kind of doctor or medical professional.
0: Yes.
1: I don't think you should be hanging books off your crank.
0: Now, Clavicular doesn't, not Dr. Clavicular, but it, Clavicular says he does admit that your erection angle will be lowered a little bit. Okay. So instead of like, you know,
1: instead of being up there at like 1 o'clock, you're down, you're hanging down there about five.
0: Yeah. Gotcha. But I mean, it's, it gets the job done, but it's just, you gotta
1: pick. It's gotta come at it from a different angle. Might need a step stool.
0: Yeah. Yep.
1: I want him free to go and experiment. Clavicular, you just continue your personal work. Report back as with your successes and failures, please.
0: You remember at one point they like they gave it back when he became the president again. But at one point, like, they took Trump off social media altogether.
1: He had to form his own.
0: I think they need to do that to this guy. They need to be like, dude, this guy, you're dangerous.
1: Well, I want to treat him like the Truman Show. I just want a camera on him all the time. I just want to see what you're doing next. I want to pick a body part that you can try to improve, and I want to watch you try to improve it.
0: I don't feel good about this guy. I don't feel good at all about him. All right, 210-656-3776, AJ and Rob, 94.1.
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1: In Major League Baseball, the Rangers lead the Astros by one skinny game in the AL West standings. Both teams return to action today after a day off. Texas welcomes the Mets into Globe Life. You can catch the game live on San Antonio's Sports Star, starting at 6:30 with a pregame. First pitch set for 7:05. The Astros are on the road. They open up a two-game stint with the Mariners. First pitch for them set at 8:40. I'm Rob Thompson for 94.1 San Antonio Sports Star.
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0: Piers Morgan got an apology from Princess Diana's brother.
1: Did you see the book that his brother... Stop cashing in on your sister, bro.
0: Yeah, come on, bro.
1: It's been 30 years, man. Go find a job.
0: Piers Morgan said there was an inaccurate claim in the memoir. His book is called Swan Song. It's dominated the headlines in the UK for since it's only been out like less than a week, but it's blowing up over there, following explosive allegations that King Charles III said Diana would soon be forgotten in the aftermath of her death.
1: Hear that, man? Like, dude, we'll forget about her in a week.
0: Morgan drew attention to another part of the book in which he claimed that Morgan published intrusive images of Diana in a gym while he was the editor of the Daily Mirror. I came across in the most despicable manner imaginable. There's just one problem. It's all BS. And it's very easy BS for me to prove it. Piers Morgan, on his YouTube show, Piers Morgan Uncensored, said the photographs, which he said that I published, were printed by the Sunday Mirror November 7th, 1993. I joined the Daily Mirror in October 1995. In fact, at the time of the gym pictures, I was doing a showbiz column on the Mirror's arch rival, The Sun.
1: Doesn't sell books, though.
0: So he had to... He said that Spencer printed fabricated inaccuracies that strike at the heart of his credibility. And everybody knows Piers Morgan is a very credible guy.
1: You know, the thing about the Brits that come over here and do their own political analysis, like, it's like you're, I don't care what you say, you're British, bro.
0: Yeah. In a statement, Spencer acknowledged the error. Quote, now this is from his representative. Mm-hmm. As a historian, accuracy is important to Earl Spencer. He's an Earl.
1: He is, yeah.
0: I would hate to be an earl. Wouldn't you rather be a duke?
1: I don't know what the hierarchy is. Is an earl higher than a duke?
0: I don't know, but earl just doesn't sound cool.
1: No, it doesn't. I don't know what would be better. I'd rather be just a knight. Just call me sir.
0: Yeah, that'd be pretty cool, I guess.
1: I'm a knight to the
0: realm. Or prince.
1: Well, you're born to that one, but you can earn being a knight. I think you're born to being a duke or an earl, but you can become a knight.
0: Hmm. As a historian, accuracy is important to Earl Spencer. He therefore wishes to clarify that his assumption was incorrect. Earl Spencer extends his apologies to Mr. Morgan for this error. And that's it.
1: He's got money to make. He's got another book coming.
0: Yeah.
1: In about 5 years, we'll have another revolution of all the Diana stories.
0: I think this is a well-deserved apology. I mean, if that's all you were looking for, is just...
1: How old were you when she died? Do you remember it? Do you remember that at all?
0: What year was it? I mean, I do remember it.
1: 30 years ago. It's been a minute.
0: Yeah. I mean, I might have been like... I was in maybe junior high, like mid-90s.
1: I remember the day. My wife, I mean, it was a sad, sad day.
0: Well, your wife is into that kind of stuff.
1: Well, I mean, it was
0: 1997, so I was in high school.
1: It was one of those things that kind of rippled around. Like, everybody was genuinely sad. They just drove that poor woman.
0: Drove her to her death.
1: Crown and those evil British monarchs.
0: Yeah.
1: You mean the people's princess.
0: She was one of the most beloved people in the world. But I didn't get it at the time. But you know what? I didn't get Selena when she died.
1: Well,
0: like, you know what I mean?
1: That's a whole other thing.
0: But I didn't get Princess Diana when she died. Sometimes it takes time for everybody to understand the cultural impact that people had. Now I see why Selena dying was such a big deal. Now I see why Princess Diana dying was such a big deal. But at the time, I was blind to that stuff. It was like, because Princess Diana wasn't in my, she was the girl that they called a hussy or whatever they called her that had married the prince. And it was like, oh, okay, big deal.
1: So mean to her.
0: Yeah.
1: Just mean.
0: Because she'd been divorced. She had a lesbian haircut. They didn't like that.
1: Well, she hadn't been divorced. She had to be a virgin to marry the prince.
0: I thought that was the whole big deal, she had been divorced, and that's why they...
1: No, she had to go under testing to be a virgin.
0: What?
1: Yeah.
0: Are you sure?
1: Look it up.
0: Meghan Markle's able to be a... she was able to marry a prince.
1: Which one?
0: Meghan Markle.
1: But she was never going to be the queen.
0: Diana was never going to be the queen.
1: Yes, she was. She married Charles.
0: I mean,
1: she was
0: going to be the queen. You're going to be the queen by marriage, but you won't be like the ruler.
1: But she was. She had to be unmarried. There was not going to be a.
0: She had to be a virgin when she got married.
1: I think she had to go through the test. Yeah, I think that they went and had the. But gotta keep in mind, this is early 80s. I mean, they've been married. Yeah, man, that was. There were certain things back then that they had to. She had to be chaste, and of royal blood, unsoiled.
0: Did Princess Diana? Was not required by any official law to prove her virginity,
1: but
0: intense unwritten royal expectations and intense media pressure at the time meant her virginal status was heavily vetted and publicly asserted.
1: Yeah, man.
0: Damn.
1: Different time.
0: An unwritten convention dictated that the bride of the heir to the throne should ideally be innocent to avoid public scandals or questions over the legitimacy of future heirs. So that Kate Middleton was a virgin?
1: Probably.
0: Damn, she was hot, too.
1: Yeah, her sister was hotter.
0: Yeah. Pippa.
1: Ooh. Boom. Pow. Pippa.
0: Boom, boom, pow. I didn't know that was a thing. I thought the thing was like she had been divorced or something, and that's why nobody... Nah. Or maybe it was because they got a divorce. That was the
1: that
0: big
1: was it.
0: To
1: she,
0: do.
1: She wanted out.
0: Because like you're not supposed to get divorced.
1: And she was having an affair with her guard, with this military dude. Oh, really? I know way too much about this.
0: Yeah. Really?
1: Mm-hmm.
0: So she was kind of they. I thought that Prince Charles cheated on her.
1: Oh, he did with Camilla. They had they have audio of her saying he wishes he was a Kotex that he could live in her vagina. They have that's what he
0: Kotex.
1: Said. Like, dude, that's the King of England right there.
0: What?
1: Yeah, that was while they had phone conversations that had been tapped by one of the newspapers in Britain.
0: I wish I could live inside your vagina.
1: I wish I was a Kotex.
0: A tampon.
1: That's your King of England.
0: That is the King of England.
1: That's our
0: now.
1: King. He wishes he was a tampon.
0: Yeah, you know his mom was like, "Oh, is he really our only choice?"
1: That's why they held. She held on for so long. Like, no, you're not going to be king while I'm around.
0: I don't want to pass it down to him. Well, you don't have a choice.
1: The king wants to be a tampon, man.
0: Oh, well, hey, what are you going to do? All right. 210-656-3776. We will wrap up the show on the other side the way we always do by taking a look at the daily lines. It's the AJ and Rob Show, 94.1.
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0: Did you see the latest news on Jalen Duren? I guess you gotta turn your mic on to...
1: I don't know what reality he lives in, but he's an optimist. I'll give him that.
0: I think Jalen Duren has got the same agent as CJ Stroud.
1: He's an optimist, man. The future's going to be great.
0: Like when there's some guys who like they get offers and I'm like, wow, I can't believe they'd be willing to pay him that. And then he's like, mm-mm. Jalen Duren is at a stalemate with the Pistons, and the Pistons have offered him 5 years, $200 million. Now, their last offer was 5 years, $180 million. But he said that that offer was so disrespectful.
1: I'm disrespected by it. I know that.
0: That now this extra 20 mil is also, it's not going to fix.
1: He's a valuable commodity. I'm not going to take away from what he's capable of or what his worth is. He's in the ballpark, but the way that he thinks he's going to get it, I find very interesting.
0: He just got third team All-NBA, 19.5 points, 10.5 boards per game. They were the number one seed in the Eastern Conference. He was also terrible in the playoffs.
1: He's got a problem.
0: I mean,
1: he can't shoot.
0: It was very much like CJ Stroud. Like it was... Wow, man, had a good regular season, and maybe we're going to pay this guy, and then was like the big games came around, and he was off. The Lakers trading two firsts and two swaps to the Jazz for Walker Kessler and giving him 4 years, $130 million, mm-hmm. seems to have complicated the process. Duren could point to his production against Kessler's and say, hey, I deserve way more money. On the other hand, the Lakers were the only team both capable of paying Duren what he wanted and motivated to add a high-priced center this summer, which means that the only place that he could have gone and gotten that money is off the table now.
1: Well, isn't he dreaming of Sacramento giving him some money?
0: I mean, I don't see anything about that here.
1: I saw where Sacramento might be the opening that he's chasing, that the money that he's talking about is only available at one specific place, and it's in Sacramento, but he doesn't know how to get there to get the money.
0: Sacramento paying Jalen Duren top of market would be the most Sacramento thing ever.
1: Oh, yeah, it'd be absolutely perfect.
0: That's what Sacramento does.
1: They'll flawed but talented player.
0: They will take a B-minus player and pay him A-plus money like that.
1: That's some bonus. De'Aaron, too. I will say this about Duren, and I do believe it, that there is a place for him in this league, and he probably is a $50 million a year player, given the current economics.
0: Yeah.
1: But you can't start begging the way that you're begging coming off the year you just had. I mean, the reason people are going to go get you is for the things that you didn't do in the playoffs, not what you did in the regular season, which was spectacular. Man, I wish the Spurs could have gotten him years ago. And what's his name? Terrace Reed? Trust me, when they drafted Terrace Reed, they hoped to have a Jalen Duren come out the other side. I mean, there's some talent there. I'm not mad at him, but you have to strike at the right time, and now is not the right time to go get that.
0: You're right, though. The two teams known to harbor serious interest for Jalen Duren are the Sacramento Kings and the Milwaukee Bucks. But you're talking about leaving a 60-win team to go to teams that have no chance of winning.
1: Be careful of what you want, because everything that got you where you are today is because the guys that you were playing with.
0: Yeah.
1: And you leave those guys because you're not a high-end talent dude. You're a motor guy. That's what he is. He's a heavy motor. He's going to go get stuff done. He's not a finesse dude. He needs other dudes around him to be hyper-successful, especially like Detroit, that are going to take some of the work off his plate where he doesn't have to shoot.
0: I understand why Detroit doesn't. I mean, Detroit doesn't feel like they're in any rush to trade him. They just won 60 games. They don't want to mess things up. I don't know. It's a weird situation for them. All right, let's wrap up the show the way we always do. Let's take a look at the daily lines.
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0: All righty then, friends. The AL West is coming down to the wire. Rangers, one game lead. One game over the Stros right now. Mackenzie Gore going for the Rangers. Sean Manaea going for the Mets today in Arlington. The Rangers are -135.
1: I'm liking it.
0: You like the Rangers today?
1: Yeah.
0: The Astros are on the road. Christian Javier going for the Stros. Logan Gilbert for the Mariners.
1: Ah, man.
0: The Mariners are -135.
1: Yeah.
0: So the odds are about the same for the Rangers as they are for the Mariners. So as it stands today, Rangers projected to win, Astros projected to lose, and with six games left, you can't afford to go down two games.
1: And the Rangers got to have a lead. The tie does them no good. So they're going to have to hold on to it. So we're going to stretch this all the way through. I think we're going to not know until the last game of the year.
0: The Astros are so lucky that. So the Mets have, or the Rangers have the Mets and the Twins. The Astros have the Mariners, who have been collapsing, and the A's, who are a disaster. But again, the Astros just got swept. Two out of the last three series. Like, they're a mess right now. So very curious to see how that plays out. NFL lines this week. The Packers host the Falcons.
1: Thursday night football. Starting quarterback on Thursday night, the Penix premiere.
0: Yeeks. What's the line?
1: Packers and four.
0: Packers and six.
1: Six.
0: Yep.
1: All right.
0: 6-point favorites. Seattle at the Commanders, presumably the Marcus Mariota-led Commanders.
1: We got and presumably, Drew
0: Locke. I think it's going to be Sam Darnold.
1: Is he going to play?
0: Is what it looks like, yeah.
1: Doesn't matter.
0: Seahawks, 7-point favorites there. Bills hosting the hapless Chargers. I thought this was going to be such a good game at the beginning of the season. The Bills are 7-point favorites against the Chargers.
1: If you're going to wake up, now's the time to do it, Chargers.
0: Well, it might be
1: now's
0: too late.
1: Now's the time to do it.
0: And now there's articles coming out about Mike McDaniel. Is he the biggest fraud in the history of the NFL? Like, how many people has he fooled?
1: He's a run-trick pony. And I don't know, man. I hope. I Buffalo fan, be careful this week. All I'm saying.
0: Bengals at Pittsburgh. What's the line?
1: Oh. Who'd have thought this? Bengals in six?
0: Three and a half. On the road, which is significant.
1: Hey, with every passing game, the Bengals are impressing me, and it's not the offense that's doing it. That defense brings the wood.
0: Chiefs, 11.5-point favorites at Miami. They're the lock of the week.
1: For those that are strategizing, is this a survivor pool must? Like, you see this one, do you grab it? Or you,
0: I'm going to use Seattle.
1: Are you Seattle this week?
0: I'm using Seattle this week, just against Washington. I've got them picked right now just because I know Washington's going to have Mariota play. My other thought is the Packers. Like, I know the Penix thing is kind of a wild card, but I don't think there's very much to like about the Falcons, period. Like, I don't think they're very good defensively either.
1: No, no.
0: So I'm in a weird spot because I used Pittsburgh already, and then I used San Francisco this week. So San Francisco plays Arizona. They're another team I would have considered, but I've used them. So there's not a lot that I, like, would feel great about.
1: So the
0: about
1: strategy
0: using.
1: Would be... Take the one that this week seems sure, but in future weeks, this team might not be a sure.
0: Yeah. I'm looking for a team that, like, I don't know how many more times I'll be able to use them.
1: Like,
0: this year.
1: What about Cincinnati?
0: I don't like to take road teams in general. That's my first. It's got to be pretty desperate for me to take a road team, quite frankly. Like, I want a home team that's a favorite. Like, it stuff has to really collapse for them not to win, which that's been the Chargers the last 2 weeks. Thank God I've avoided them. But Seattle's a road team. That's why I'm still thinking about the Packers because, you know, but a backup quarterback is pretty tempting. But maybe the Chiefs. Maybe I use the Chiefs. I mean, because, like, quite frankly, so many people have lost already that, like, your entry is way more valuable than you probably thought
1: when
0: it
1: you
0: was.
1: Were, when we were talking with Fezzik last week, when you were talking about those entries, can you sell those? Can you sell ticket? So now that ticket that you bought last week because you took the Chargers or didn't take the Chargers, become that much more valuable. So you can sell that ticket on the open market.
0: Yep.
1: Crazy. Okay.
0: Yeah, you could. I mean, or you can sell stock in it. Like, hey, do you want 50% of this? And that way you can make your money back on it. Yeah, it's pretty wild. All right. That does it for us, friends. Jason and Joe... We'll do a show called The Blitz. They'll
1: right
0: do it
1: here.
0: From 2 o'clock to 6 o'clock today.
1: Right here.
0: On these airwaves. Edwin, good job today, buddy. Good job.
14: Thank you.
0: You didn't have any, like, quickly faded out music. That was strong work. We'll be back. Do it all over again tomorrow, guys.
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19: 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C.D. 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He explains the reason for the fast start and the victory right after this.
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11: 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Ben Solak going to stop by in 15 minutes. Give us some stuff to thinking about coming off week 2 in the NFL. We were asking you, giving our picks for things that we feel like we know already through this season. Dad Lauds, Kenneth Walker's pickup by the Kansas City Chiefs changing their shape. I got eyes for the Browns' young skill players, maybe outside of Quinshon Judkins. Just saw some pretty rough numbers about the start to his season, but everybody else looks wonderful along with that defense. We want to hear more from you, 888-SAY-ESPN.

0: ESPN. And then there's this, though, Dad. We have now gotten to the season where point in the season where we get the 0-2 stats coming out.
1: Yep.
0: You've seen it, I'm sure, all over your TVs over the course of the weekend. Week two, 75% of teams that started 2-0 last five seasons made the playoffs. 15% that started 0-2 made the playoffs over the last five seasons. So as we look at the teams that are now sitting there at 0-2, it's time to bust out the panic meter and see how we feel about the teams in this range. We have got, in no particular order, among the 0-2 teams around the NFL right now, the Chargers, the Commanders, the Falcons, Dolphins, Texans, Bucks, Colts, and Titans. Now, all those teams, different stages in their program building, different expectations coming into this season. So I'm going to do a little panic or patience with the 0-2 teams around the NFL. Again, only 15% of these teams wind up making the postseason over the last 5 years in the NFL. So let's start, I think, with the hot-button team, the most obvious discussion point at 0-2. And I would say, and I wonder if you'd agree, the biggest surprise at 0-2, the Los Angeles Chargers.
1: Well, I would say the Chargers or the Texans would be the biggest surprise. But the Chargers coming in, as Jim Harbaugh says, with the greatest quarterback of all time in Justin Herbert, and bringing in Mike McDaniels, the OC, you would have thought that would have been an infusion of something to this offense, right? A team that lost both tackles last year, lost a center at the start of this year, but they have just looked disjointed. I mean, I have been surprised. I've been really surprised at the Chargers and the Texans, which I think the Texans have a better chance of straightening out, as we'll get into, than the Chargers. They have been a real head-scratcher.
0: The reason the Chargers stings even more, per ESPN stats and info, they are just the fourth team in NFL history to start 0-2 versus two teams that won three or fewer games in the season prior. That's why the sirens are going off. That and the injuries. You've already had, as you mentioned, Tyler Biadasz out. Left guard Coyote Awosike out. David Njoku and Charlie Kohler just got added to IR. They have one healthy tight end on this roster that was supposed to try and bring over that physical rushing style that we've obviously seen under Jim Harbaugh and pair it with what Mike McDaniel's done. And Jeff Saturday, our ESPN NFL analyst, well, said it's just straight up embarrassing on Unsportsmanlike today.
2: They literally don't sustain any drives. I think the only team maybe who's worse at sustaining drives is the Falcons. That's freaking terrible, bro. I mean, it's ugly. And McDaniels actually had them in some really good, from an offensive line perspective, really good plays where you should be taking, like, you're plus a man or two, and you should take this run, and that thing should go to the house, right? Or at least be big, and it has not been. So it's not just McDaniel. It's everybody takes turns in this thing and it looking bad, and that's never good.
0: I will say, if we are going to do panic or patience, it is full-blown panic for me with this team, just because the injury is the bedrock of the problems here, is what I always go back to. I have seen this story before, and I don't like the ending with the Los Angeles Chargers.
1: Mike, I mean, they're 0-2. Their next game is at Buffalo, then at Seattle.
0: Yeah.
1: Home to Denver, at Kansas City, and then they play the Rams. I mean, could you possibly be staring 0-7? In the face? I mean, I know it's the NFL, and rarely do you have that, but the schedule does them absolutely no favors at all.
0: No, it doesn't. 0-7 looks very realistic, given what you've read. What we know about this league, they'll beat the Chiefs this weekend. Like, yeah, that's how this always works.
1: Well, they play the Bills.
0: Or the Bills this weekend. Yeah. Sorry, yeah, even better. They'll beat the Bills this weekend. That's how it always goes. We think we know who the best team in the NFL is.
1: Yeah.
0: The Chargers have been the most disappointing, and they are absolutely going to beat the Bills by, like, four this weekend and do something crazy. That being said, panic meter still high. What about the Commanders? 0-2 against the Eagles and Cowboys in that division. Quarterback hurt. This seems like panic time.
1: Oh, absolutely, it's panic. I mean, you lost your franchise quarterback. You lost him last year. You lost him this year. Again, a recurring injury. It's his non-throwing arm, but still, it keeps him out. It's absolute panic. You know, you try and rebuild every year because you again, as I said, you either try and rebuild around a quarterback or you're rebuilding a team to find a quarterback. They have their quarterback. Right? And they're trying to build around him, but now he's not available for a chunk of the season 2 years in a row. It's absolute panic.
0: All right, this one becomes interesting to me because the offseason headlines were all bad. The quarterback situation was banged up and brutal. The Atlanta Falcons are 0-2, just got carved up by the Panthers in the division, and they have, this is crazy, zero red zone drives so far this season. They are one That's of unreal. Four teams since 1978 to not have a single drive reach the red area through two games in the NFL season. But does Michael Penix Jr. now making just his first start of the season on Thursday Night Football mean we need to exercise some patience? Since obviously Cooper Rush, and if you go and dip a toe in Atlanta Falcons Twitter, and I do not recommend that for your mental health, especially if you're related to Cooper Rush, does this mean we should exercise some patience just off that alone?
1: Yes, I think so. I mean, is Michael Penix still going to be? The jury is still out. What their quarterback situation is. But if there's going to be a quarterback of the future on this roster, it's Michael Penix, right? So let's wait and see. The problem with him is his play has been really good at times and not so good at times, but his ability to stay on the field has not been great. And that's something that you can't count on long term, especially when he's up for a contract of what you're going to do. So, yes, I don't think it's that dire just yet. Let's wait and see what Penix can do.
0: Yeah, you're catching the Packers also on a short week coming off a game where they just managed to survive and beat the Jets. So it's not like you've got the 85 Bears walking in on Thursday Night Football here. The Dolphins, honestly, doesn't even feel worth wasting time on. Well, I would say patience with them, if for nothing else, because this is not about this season.
1: Right, but what's the quarterback situation? You sign Malik Willis to a three-year deal. His cap hit next year is $25 million, then $27 million. Nothing like the $99 million they're paying over 2 years for Tua. So I do think this is a year, and he's not surrounded by great talent by any stretch. He's completed 58% of his passes, one touchdown, one interception, been sacked nine times already. I think you need to decide after this year, and they could be in position, a high position for a high pick. You'd love to be able to say, we're set at quarterback, let's go to another position. But I don't know if they're going to be able to do that.
0: Yeah, the good news is, though, like you just described there, the salary you're paying him isn't restrictive in any way for roster building going forward. So I always thought that was kind of a measured gamble. If you hit with a guy that Jeff Hafley in this front office knew from Green Bay, then great. He's talented. He was a guy that when he was coming out of Liberty, you know, people wondered if he would go in the first round. It obviously didn't work out in Tennessee. So to me, that was the right kind of gamble. And overall, I feel like the Miami Dolphins are approaching this with at least a plan that I can understand. The Golics here on ESPN Radio, Mike Golic Jr., Mike Golic Sr., 0-2 teams, panic or patience as we try and see who has a chance of turning this thing around. This is the interesting stretch to me, especially as we get to the AFC South. The Houston Texans, Alex Smith, our ESPN NFL analyst, went on Get Up and talked about what he sees as the issue for them that's led to 0-2.
3: There's nothing to work with here, right? He has 63 dropbacks in the first 2 weeks of the season. Like, that's way too much. They have no running game to speak of. Nico Collins, who's like the one playmaker on the outside, doesn't play yesterday. Not a lot of help for this guy. Like, this is, I mean, I would love for them. I know they already made a move to go get Booty, but like, they need some more help for this kid.
0: Panic or patience for the Houston Texans in your mind?
1: I still think patience, and I think that because of the division, right? There's 3-0-2 teams. Houston, the Colts, and the Titans, and Jacksonville is 1-1. We know the defense has been really good, and the offense, we'll see. This is a big year for C.J. Stroud. I still think there is patience. A lot of that has to do because of the division they're in.
0: I would agree. I also think because of the defense, you exercise some patience for this group. They just need Nico Collins healthy. It's kind of like the Zay Flowers situation in Baltimore, where not to be overly reactive to a two-game sample size, but the way the offense morphs when those guys are off the field and you don't have that best outlet while everyone else is kind of working through the kinks, especially on offensive line on both teams, I think that becomes paramount for them going forward. What about the Tampa Bay Buccaneers? Did the loss to the Browns, albeit a rain-soaked loss, especially at the end, the majority of that game was played under fairly normal conditions. They lose at home to the Browns in a game that had all this emotion for Baker Mayfield. I believe you and I both picked them to win the division, or did you pick the Saints in the NFC South to win?
1: No, I said the Saints would be better, wouldn't be last, but I picked Tampa Bay. Again, that division, they're 0-2, Atlanta's 0-2, New Orleans and Carolina 1-1. We don't feel like one team is going to run away with that division, but Baker's turning the ball over. The defense, especially the pass rush, has not been great at this point. But I'll say again, because of the division they're in, I'll show a little patience.
0: I think the one thing that concerns me that you saw with the passing offense, and listen, especially against this weekend, I want to emphasize enough, the Browns defense still has the juice, especially on the back end. Like, no Myles Garrett, no Jim Schwartz. That group was still active up front. Mason Graham, I thought, gave the interior of that Buccaneers offensive line a lot of problems. That could certainly be a worry. You have one of the best left tackles in football in Tristan Wirfs, but Baker Mayfield was under way too much pressure. I believe 42.5% of his dropbacks. And they don't yet have that Mike Evans solution of who our deep threat's going to be. You've got Chris Godwin, who's still a very good receiver. You've got Emeka Ebuka, who I think is your number one at this point. But I don't think you've seen a consistent threat deep that's going to open up the kind of space that they're used to having on that offense. And that would be my concern going forward. Last two here. Indianapolis Colts, panic or patience?
1: Listen, I'm panicking, really, because of that defense. That defense is dead last in the league. Giving up yards, they're second to last in the league, on the run, giving up 177 yards a game. They miss tackles, they get run on. That worries me. Now, we could also say, as I've said a couple of times, because of the division that they're in, we had talked about that with Houston already, but this defense really needs to step up, and I'm just not sure if they can.
0: It's troubling. The one thing that does give me hope is the rushing attack. They were able to push around the Chiefs for a large portion of that game at Arrowhead. And if we think the Chiefs to be the team that we do right now, you just took them to overtime in Arrowhead and are a few, I think, better decisions game plan-wise and game strategy-wise at the end away from maybe walking out of there with the win. So I'm going to exercise patience. I still think that ground game looks good. The Alec Pierce injury is going to be interesting. Heel injury that they're checking in on there. But him and Josh Downs looked really good in this game. Tyler Warren is a great option outside of what that O-line does. What about the Titans? Last one here are the 0-2 teams here. Panic or patience?
1: I still think there's patience because the expectation isn't high for them this year, right? I think it's still they're building their team around what hopefully their young quarterback of the future in Cam Ward. So, I don't think expectations were high this year. So I still say patience on the building of this team.
0: I think you should panic that your field was like 157 degrees on the turf and that people's cleats were melting. That should be a larger panic, maybe for the earth and some other things that we're doing, but we'll get to that story on another day. 888-729-3776, 888-SAY-ESPN. We want to hear what you've learned as well. Let's go to Ryan in Wisconsin. Ryan, you're on the Golix. What have you learned about your favorite team?
4: I am a Dolphins fan, and I'm at acceptance. In 72, including the playoffs, they were 17-0. They will be 0-17. They will draft Arch Manning. He will pull an Uncle Eli. He's not even putting the hat on.
0: Wow, all right. Wow. So you not only got them with the number one pick, you've got them getting thwarted then, having the draft day shenanigans go on that gets you whoever the next best quarterback, I guess, would be in that, which is a little more up in the air now after Oregon's start to the season. I feel like a lot of people were on the Dante Moore train with that. Boy, I do wonder at this point if you were a quarterback in college assessing your prospects of coming out, how appetizing is being a part of this Dolphins rebuild to you based on what we've talked about? Like, if you had a really bad Browns team, there are some fun, exciting weapons there. The Dolphins, everyone's gone right now. The cupboard's bare outside of some pieces on the offensive line and the Devon Achane in the backfield that you get to work with. That's interesting.
1: For those who don't remember, Eli Manning was taken by the Chargers, and it was really his dad who said, nope, not happening, and work that deal. Greeny and I actually were doing radio at the draft that year, and Eli ended up going to the Giants in a move made when the Mannings kind of made a stink about it. You know, the last winless team in the NFL, not shocking, is the Cleveland Browns.
0: Yeah.
1: In 2017, they went 0-16. I would be hard-pressed to think a team is going to go 0-4, just like the last undefeated team was the Miami Dolphins in 72. Obviously, the Patriots came close in losing in the Super Bowl. But that's a hard thing to go winless. I don't know if that's going to happen, but I do think it's a team that's that's in search of a number of players, possibly including a quarterback.
0: Yeah, I think if the Dolphins were to go 0-4 and get the number one pick, that would be exactly what people in that building had hoped for. Not the players, who obviously that's right, hellish right. to have to go through a season without winning.
1: Upstairs.
0: But upstairs.
1: Yeah.
0: Based on what we've seen this offseason, that seems like that would be according to plan. 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Coming up next, Ben Solak's going to help us figure out more of what we know heading into week 3 here on the Golics.
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6: Aaron Donald makes his return, and Jackson Dart makes his exit. 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
5: 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Brianna Stewart has some choice words for the refs and Angel Reese.
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11: 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Hughes, Celebrini, Schaefer. That's hockey. 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

0: on what each NFL team can expect the rest of the season. Man, always looking for a great nugget, an inkling, a whiff of what's to come. Ben Solak, ESPN NFL analyst, kind enough to join us now. His article up now on ESPN.com. Seven things Solak thinks entering week three of the NFL. Hey, Ben, how you doing, buddy?
1: What's going on, Mike? How are we?
0: Doing well, doing well. And let's get into some of that. We've been going around all morning. You know, we're at the 2-0, 0-2 mark that tells us a tale about some teams trying to get to the postseason, trying to figure out what we know. And, you know, I know for years we've obviously talked to you about things going on with the Philadelphia Eagles. We haven't talked about them much today. Weird one this weekend where it takes a last-minute drive of Jalen Hurts to get them over the hump against the Titans. But I guess the big question coming into the year was, how was Jalen Hurts going to mesh with Sean Mannion's offense? So through two games, what's your analysis of how well he's taken to this so far?
1: Yeah, week two is better than week one. I think the Titans game you summarized for the Eagles as bad news for the team, good news for the quarterback, which is always tricky to talk about, right? Because we want it to be here in our modern NFL discourse. If quarterback good, win game. If bad quarterback, lose game mean quarterback bad, win game mean quarterback good, right? That's how we want this to go. But in the case of the Eagles game against the Titans, you got to be concerned about what you saw defensively. A lot of air in that secondary. I think that the safety position's been a weak spot for them through two games. I think the offensive line play and the struggles in the running game, holy smokes. Like we're used to setting our watch to the Eagles having a great front and a great running game. Has not been the case at all through 2 weeks. So a lot concerning in Philadelphia. But Jalen, in that bad context, right, was nails. I mean, he had the early pick, 90-yard interception return for a touchdown. It was a mistake. It was a good play by Amani Hooker. And the thing about Jalen is he's extremely resilient. And he bounced right back immediately, kept shooting. He had 9 third-down conversions in this game, the most in a single game in his career. So we talk a lot in these past years about, oh, you know, what's Jalen's slice of credit pie in the Eagles offense? Well, in this game, they're setting him back. They're putting him in third and longs. He's consistently producing, throwing over the middle. Sean Mannion needs him to do that. A little bit under center play action stuff, still needs some work. The timing is still a little bit late on some stuff. But in general, you feel really good about where he's at developmentally in this offense. You just need the rest of the offense to go ahead and catch up.
2: Yeah, rushing, they're 14th in the league. Last year, they were 18th. 2 years ago, they were second. So that's certainly something that needs to pick up. Another team that needs to pick it up is the Chargers. They're bringing in Mike McDaniel as the OC. There's hopes for them. They're 0-2. What's kind of the single biggest red flag you see with that team?
1: Play of Joe Alt and Rashawn Slater, I would say, even more than anything else. Like, I knew the interior was going to be bad, but the theory was we have such an elite tackle duo that we can put forth all of our resources, all of our protection resources into helping our interior offensive line. And Alt and Slater have just both looked like guys coming off a major injury, not 100% over the first 2 weeks of the season. So now you have tackles who are losing at times, right? To, like, you know, the Max Crosbys of the world. It's not like they're, you know, out there taking on water, but losing reps, you know, protection issues. They've had a couple of, you know, missed calls and miscommunications. Then on top of the fact that guard center guard is as bad as it was last year. The Chargers had one objective in the offseason. It was to get better at guard center guard. They bargain binned it, right? They decided to try to go cheap on it. Second round pick, you know, 1 year deal for Cole Strange, and they're reaping exactly what they've sown. I mean, it is as bad, if not worse, than it was last season, guard center guard. So it's one of the worst offensive line situations in football with a quarterback who, like, I like Jalen Hurts, Justin Herbert. I'm a Justin Herbert guy, but Justin Herbert is not good at minimizing the negative impacts of a bad play, right? If he's getting pressured, he'll push the ball down the field, right? If he's got hit 10 times in that game, he'll keep holding on to the football, get hit an 11th time, right? He never says die, which is both to his credit, but then also at times to his detriment. And so a lot of what's bad, I thought, could have been bad to start the season. Miscommunications, drops have been an issue with the Chargers all this time. You know, McDaniel and Herbert figuring each other out was never going to be like an immediate light bulb sort of a thing. But I thought you'd be able to set your watch to Joe Alt, Rashawn Slater, as like, all right, these are our two offensive pieces we know are good, and then we'll develop and we'll figure out the rest in this new-look offense. You can't even set your watch to those two guys now. So everything's a mess with the Chargers.
0: Ooh, all bad right now. Ben Solak with us here on the Golics. Speaking of all bad, Baker Mayfield and the Bucs losing to the Browns after all the hoopla about the Browns letting their franchise quarterback go during the week. Probably didn't feel great for them. Does it feel even worse for the Bucs front office? Like, can you have buyer's remorse about the new deal for Baker Mayfield already two games into this season?
1: Right, it's a great question. I think the answer is no, but if you're going to have buyer's remorse, this is how it starts, right? With two games, not a big enough sample to say, oh my gosh, we messed up, we should have not given him the contract. But if we're going to get to a point at the end of the year, which we feel that way, the year will probably look like it's looked through the first two games. I mean, Baker has been very polarized as a quarterback. This is always like a big red flag to me. You know, he's got 31% of his throws behind line of scrimmage, one of the league highest rates. And then he's got like 14% of his throws 20 yards down the field, one of the league highest rates. When a quarterback's either throwing in front of all coverage or behind all coverage, it means he's scared of coverage. It means he does not want to put the ball in interceptable, tight windows, difficult places. So I don't think he's comfortable in the offense at all. He's miscommunicating a lot with his receivers, Ted Hurst, Tez Johnson. They're trying to connect downfield. Baker's throwing them into the wrong leverages, into the wrong spaces. So I don't know his level of comfort passing the ball to these guys. He's taken bad sacks. And that's the thing where people don't realize, you know, Baker and the Liam Cohen offense, Baker's killing it in Tampa Bay. Baker over the last 3 years had the second highest scramble rate in football. Only Jaden Daniels is higher. Baker's game is extremely reliant on his athletic ability. We don't think of him as like a 4-4 guy, but he needs to be able to scramble and escape the pocket for his particular play style, which is very herky-jerky, very high peaks, low valleys. He needs to scramble for it to work. Through two games, he is not getting away from linebackers and safeties the way we're used to him doing, right? And we all saw the Netflix special. We all saw quarterback where he had this long laundry list of injuries he plays through. Well, if you're already 31, you're collecting all those injuries, you're a high scramble rate, high sack rate player, you take a lot of hits, and your athleticism is already starting to wane, again, no buyer's remorse yet. But this is the storm clouds on the horizon. This is how it starts when you worry about the long deal that you just gave a quarterback who's over 30.
2: Talking about age, Aaron Donald, 35 years old, and he went from the gym back to the field. We knew he could still work out. How do you think his debut went as a player?
1: Man, I mean, I've been the guy who's been trying to pour cold water on the Aaron Donald return, which is like an awful guy to be. I don't know why I decided to be this guy, but you know, in the preseason in the summer, I was like, man, like, I don't know. He's 35. We don't have a lot of 35-year-old defensive tackles still playing, Mike. Like, it's Calais Campbell, it's Cam Hayward, and then John Jenkins. That's pretty much it. So I don't know how ready he'll be. He plays 30 snaps in his debut. I thought it'd be like 15, 20, only pass first downs. We got him out there in third and short, you know, penetrating upfield, beating a puller, disrupting a play, great in the TFL. Like, he was as quick, as upfield, as explosive, as dynamic as we are accustomed to seeing. I definitely think there was rust in terms of chaining together rush moves and actually like going up against a offensive guard who is trying to stop you from getting to the quarterback. That's the thing you can't simulate in the gym, is the other guy's will and the other guy's technique and the other guy's intent. So, you know, we only had one pressure on the night, and it was in the fourth quarter. It was late. It was, you know, I didn't think they'd put him back out on the field, and they put him back out there. Then he got a pressure, and I was like, all right, maybe they're trying to, you know, make sure the stat sheet looks a little good, because Donald's never had a game with no pressure since the next gen stats era. That's since 2016. And so he got his one pressure for the night. I think it's going to look rusty and not super high impact for the next 4 to 6 weeks as he regains his feel for, okay, this is how I rush the passer, this is how I beat offensive linemen. But he's still quick as a cat. I mean, the 0.75 second get off by Next Gen Stats would be the third fastest defensive tackle game this season. For the 35-year-old, 2.5 years off the couch, man, I mean, that is something to see.
0: All right, safe to say Ben Solak been converted back into an Aaron Donald guy, it sounds like, which is good news. It's a fun side of history to be on there. Being on the wrong side of history, new regime in place in Baltimore, how are we still doing the fourth quarter collapses? Is it as simple as we're still not giving Derrick Henry the ball enough to finish games off later? Yeah. Is there something deeper here?
1: So the issue with we're still not giving the ball to Derrick Henry enough, which I think is like a valid frustration to have, is that every second half

0: collapse loss in history by every NFL team comes with not enough carries to the running back, right? It's the boogeyman in the closet, right? He's always the culprit every time there's a bad one of these losses. And in some instances with the Ravens, it has been the case over the last couple of years. In this game, they never led by more than 8 points in the second half. It wasn't like they had this, like, 16-point lead they needed to salt away, and they didn't do it. We've seen them lose those games. This wasn't one of those games. The boogeyman in the closet this time was special teams. They lost about 8 total EPA over the course of the game on special teams. Had a missed kick, had a big kickoff return they gave up at the end of the first half that allowed the Saints to get a field goal. It was a game in which the third phase of the game really impacted the Ravens, which we have to remember, their season last year ended because of the third phase of the game, because of Tyler Loop at the end of Week 18 against the Steelers. And so, Zay Flowers was hurt. Jacoby Lane was hurt. Ronnie Stanley goes down in this game. They didn't actually have like that big of a lead to protect. I don't think this was oh my gosh, Jesse Minter is a branch off the John Harbaugh tree. We're never going to be able to finish these games. I don't think it is that, but I do understand Ravens fans feeling extremely scarred because no team has lost more games in which they've had double-digit leads in the second half, in which at some point they've had a 90% win probability. No team over the last 5 years has lost more games than the Ravens. So this is a scarred franchise who's very worried, and I understand why.
1: All right, well, for more on what Ben Solak thinks, again, you can check out on ESPN.com, 7 things Solak thinks entering week 3 right now. Buddy, always a pleasure. We appreciate it.
0: Thank you, Michaels.
1: Thanks. The Michaels Golic here. All right, great stuff from Ben as always. 888-729-3776, 888-SAY-ESPN. We want to hear more of what you think as well about your favorite team and what you know 2 weeks into the season. 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
4: It felt good to be back out there, man. Officially back playing football. Came away with a win, so I'm excited about that.
1: Again, great call by JV Long, ESPN 710 LA. The Rams get the dub on Monday Night Football last night. The Giants lick their wounds, literally and metaphorically. Jackson Dart goes down with apparent injury after the first drive of the game. Waiting for more word on that. But expected to not be season ending. They don't think it's an ACL. What was your biggest takeaway outside of the injury to Jackson Dart last night in Monday Night Football?
5: That Devontae Adams stepped up with Puka Nacua being out. You always have to have a person that's going to step up. And it was Devontae Adams. I like the two-headed rushing attack of Kyren Williams and Blake Corum as well. But that's one thing I would look for. Who steps up when your best player at a position is out? And it was Devontae Adams. I mean, 8 catches, 195 yards, 2 touchdowns, basically did most of his damage on vertical routes. It was really, really impressive what he did. They looked like a different team than they were in Australia for whatever reason, as Coach McVay will play that bite talking about that. But that was the biggest difference to me. Who steps up? Aaron Donald returning, 32 snaps again. He did fine. Had a nice tackle behind the line. Had a pressure. But you know, I don't know how much you could expect, right? He's a walk-in top tier room Hall of Famer without question. He's going to be in the big room in the Hall of Fame with Lawrence Taylor, with Reggie White. So the expectation was probably very high for him, but that's just unrealistic, being out that long and coming back and trying to be in football shape.
1: I do think that you're right, like 100%. We always knew there was going to be some rust to knock off, even for a guy that is going to be on maybe the all-time defensive line if you were going to put it together for the NFL. I do think defense is kind of where my biggest takeaway was, because with the Rams and Sean McVay on offense, them putting up points was what we expected all year long. Matthew Stafford looked night and day compared to what we saw week 1 in Australia. That looked like a jet-lagged 38-year-old who has, you know, a history of back tightness going back to last year. Like, there's all these reasons why it made sense. The offensive line is still good, and Devontae Adams ain't as good as he once was, but as good, you know, once like this as he ever was. And you hope that Puka Nacua is back sooner than later. The defense, to me, is where things got interesting because, yes, you had Aaron Donald come back, but with no Myles Garrett, I thought Chris Shula was forced to tap back into some of the stuff that he did last year and marry a little bit more of the versatility up front, blitz a little more. Part of that was also, hey, when you had Jameis Winston back there, you saw pretty clearly, pretty early, if contact was even close, he was getting rid of the ball and was clearly uncomfortable. So they blitzed him, and Jameis Winston, 1 of 10 against the blitz this night. So yeah, it was a pretty clear directive, but you couple that with what we saw on the back end. Trent McDuffie doing what he was paid to do, sticking with an albeit, you know, Malik Nabers, who got banged up last night and is still coming back off injury. I thought after week one, where they were way too vanilla, I think we're just going to say, hey, we got Myles Garrett now, we can make this really easy, and it didn't work out super well against the 49ers. I hope that Chris Shula carries this mentality of, we can still be creative, we can still send pressure because we've got the guys in the back end, even when you eventually get Myles Garrett back healthy and a part of this group.
5: You know, and I look at it from the Giants side, who had a nice, obviously, win in week one against the Cowboys. You look at that defensive, especially the rush. They pick up, obviously, to draft Arvell Reese. They have Abdul Carter, yeah, Brian Burns, Kayvon Thibodeau. Mike, they have one sack. Denard Wilson is the defensive coordinator, came over from Tennessee, and he really likes rushing four. And you would think with the pass rushers the Giants have, that would work. They have one sack in two games. They're just, and Denard Wilson is kind of sticking with what he does, especially on passing downs, rushing four, and they're just not getting the pressure. Certainly not getting the sack. So that's something that's going to need to improve for them.
1: That's one of the areas that you can really appreciate the loss of Dexter Lawrence. Say what you want about the Giants' rush defense last year, still not being great with him in there. But we've already seen the impact that he has as an interior rusher for the Cincinnati Bengals this season. Obviously, just off size and ability alone, drew double teams that would free those guys up. I mean, you look, the one sack, I believe, was the Abdul Carter sack from last night. And he had to do it through a double team. Like, it wasn't like he got some schemed up one-on-one sack. Abdul Carter made a great individual effort play working through a double team from the left guard and left tackle and got there because he's excellent. And because in terms of ability, he's off the charts. But you're right. It's a different ballgame right now, and they're going to have to find some answers, especially against better groups, right? That's the one thing that we can say. This Rams group, while maybe not as deep on the offensive line, top line is as good as any group you'll see in football. And they put that on display last night. A lot of play action stuff to get Stafford clean looks in the pocket. And when he was clean and ready to go, it was lights out for them. Devontae Adams, after the game on SportsCenter with Scott Van Pelt, talking about when he knew it was going to be a big night for one of the best receivers in the NFL.
6: I can't put my finger on exactly which catch it was, but honestly, I feel like after the first touchdown, I felt like, you know, the first catch you have or second, one of the early ones, you catch a high ball, you know, you can get in and do your dance. That puts you in a different type of mode. And then, you know, Sean kept calling my number after that. And, you know, we had multiple opportunities to go out there and make some plays, and we executed.
1: So are the Rams fixed now in your mind? Like, is this all well that ends well of maybe not, okay, we're ready to have them go undefeated again. Maybe we got a little too far over our skis to begin the season. But did you see enough last night to immediately say, all right, they're back to top-tier contender status, no questions asked?
5: Absolutely. With the high of the talk of them going undefeated, and is it the Rams or everybody, to the low of the production and the game in Australia, they're definitely toward the high end, right? But they're not, obviously, they're not going to go undefeated. It's not the Rams against the world. This is the NFL. It usually doesn't work that way, and it's not going to work that way this year for them. But they're definitely in the upper echelon. I don't think there's any question about that. You would agree with that, wouldn't you?
1: Yeah, absolutely. I think especially right now, early in the season, we talked about this with the Chiefs. We had already seen the Rams do it at a high level last year. The one concern I had maybe after week one was, is Matthew Stafford fully healthy? That did not look like a quarterback who brought his best game in the carry-on to Australia. He looked much better last night, and so I feel a little bit better about where they're at.
5: Yeah, and a big test in the next 3 weeks, right? They play the Broncos Sunday night, a game Ryan Radke and I will be doing for Westwood One. Then they go to Philly, and then they're home to the Bills. So, I mean, the next 3 weeks will certainly tell a lot about them. Aaron Donald will be getting in better football shape. Myles Garrett still won't be back from his knee surgery. But, yeah, it's going to be a big test for him.
1: a test that if they play anything like they did last night on offense, they'll surely pass. The Rams snapped a five-game losing streak on Monday Night Football, averaged 8 yards per play, their highest since 2019 and fourth highest in the Sean McVay era. And Matthew Stafford, oh, by the way, his 427th touchdown pass came last night, passed Phillip Rivers for sixth on the all-time list, now trailing Brett Favre, who's at 508 at number five. Yeah. So an impressive night for Stafford and this Rams offense. Impressive for you. You can watch the Golics on ESPN Plus. Just head to the new ESPN app, click watch, and look for the Golics and enjoy. We've also got our best of that comes up each and every Wednesday on ESPN2. Make sure you check that out. Coming up next, find out why one college coach was shocked, I say, to learn that his team was the favorite in the upcoming matchup. That's next as we finish up here on the Golics.
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2: 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It would happen to be a gentleman by the name of Mike Golick.
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4: It is Clip Check, and it is the Golicks. Mike Golick Jr. and Mike Golick Sr., some of the best sound from around the world of sports. Try and figure out what the hell's going on there. Seems like a simple enough formula. Figuring out what the hell's going on is exactly what this man was trying to do. First up is Florida head coach John Sumrall. Good win against Auburn this past weekend. And now staring down Ole Miss, who's the talk of college football after beating Lane Kiffin in Oxford during his return. This was John Sumrall when confronted with the news that Florida was favored in this game.
5: You come into this week ranked and favored against a top five team in the nation. Do you use that doubt this week?
6: Whose guy is favored against these guys?
7: Everybody.
6: Do they? There's a lot of good drugs out there, huh? I mean.
4: But he's not wrong. Odds by DraftKings. They're a 3.5-point home favorite against Ole Miss. I'm guessing everyone just banking on the letdown after an emotional victory.
8: Has to be. It has to be, right? Florida is 3-0. The two first games, we don't really count. A good win, by 5 points, 44-39 over Auburn. But that was a great soundbite. I mean, it is a head-scratcher, right? Even with a letdown, I mean, Ole Miss looks so good. You'll see one of the best quarterbacks in Trinidad Chambliss in the country, but you also see one of the better running backs in college football. Florida's Jaden Baugh, who's a second in the NCAA in rushing yards, first in touchdowns. He's got 8 touchdowns already. It's really, really a good back. Should be an interesting matchup, but I'm surprised they're favored as well.
4: Jaden Baugh, Mel Kiper Jr.'s early prediction for RB1 in the 2027 NFL Draft, over 1,100 yards last year. And maybe that's it, you know, an antidote against the defense for Pete Golding that did a lot of moving to stymie an athletic quarterback last week, and Sam Leavitt, who really struggled against them. But maybe the blunt force is the answer to those questions. Speaking of last weekend, it was a tough loss for Lane Kiffin and LSU, and Paul Feinbaum took to First Take and, well, as usual, had plenty to say about it.
9: He seemed out of sorts the entire game. He seemed uptight, really more so than any time I have seen him, other than maybe when he used to face Nick Saban every year and blow that game because he wanted to win so bad. He told me that once, that he couldn't handle his own emotions when he faced Saban. And he almost seemed like a zombie, and his team seemed to be representative of that until finally, late in the game, they came alive and nearly pulled it off. But I thought the most interesting part of the entire game was Pete Golding, who probably would have never been a head coach had Lane Kiffin left. He wasn't on

0: anybody's hot list. He scored to go ahead, and instead of doing what almost every other coach in America did, he did something Lane Kiffin would have done. He went for 2 points and psychologically put a dagger through Lane Kiffin's heart.
1: How much do you buy into that? Lane Kiffin was, I think, very candid, as he often is in front of the microphone, talking about his own emotions going back to Oxford and maybe the role that that played in the game.
2: Yeah, he also said, you know, hey, you're welcome to Mississippi for fans for filling the stadium once he left. I mean, he always finds a way to throw a shot in there. But winning the big game, listen, that's something he's going to have to do if LSU faithful want him to take the team where they thought Brian Kelly would take the team, and he certainly is struggling in that regard.
1: And again, was usually honest. Most coaches will deflect, deny, try and keep the focus anywhere else. Lane Kiffin, for better or for worse, and there's part of me that appreciates the candor, was honest after the game and says, yeah, it was a lot for me. I am a human being, but, you know, for the fans of LSU, I doubt that's the answer that you want to hear right now. The Golics here on ESPN Radio, Mike Golic Jr., Mike Golic Sr. Clip Check takes us to the always entertaining Michael Irvin, who joined First Take and talked about what this win this last weekend means for the Cleveland Browns.
3: The win?
4: They won a game.
3: Yes. This the last thing the Cleveland Browns wanted. They didn't want him to win this game. They wanted to end this thing right there. That's why I've never heard a team come out and say he's going to start the first two games on the road. And reiterated after week one start, he's going to get at least one more start and then we'll see. This the last thing they wanted. And it happened. He won the game. And then Deshaun Watson posted a pic of him saying, like God. Got y'all again. Y'all thought y'all were getting rid of me. I cannot wait to see what this will be when he walks in that stadium this weekend. They're going to boo him straight off the bat. I don't care that you won one game, that ain't gonna change anything in Cleveland. It is interesting that your representation is a brown stain.
1: Wow. Are you buying boo birds for Deshaun Watson at home this week?
2: Yeah, listen, I think The fans have their thoughts about Deshaun Watson. I don't think Deshaun Watson has done himself any favors in his press conferences talking about the fans. Yeah, I think they're going to boo him because the fans know he's not going to be there. The fans know he's not going to be the long-term quarterback where they can sit there and say to themselves, okay, maybe I don't like the guy, but boy, he's our guy going down in the future, so let's get behind him. They know he's not going to be. It's a matter of time before he gets replaced with Shedeur Sanders. So, I mean, I don't think there's any reason, and Deshaun hasn't given him any reason to back him.
1: No, and I think people are going to look at the win from this weekend, like Michael Irvin did here, and say it's the worst thing that could happen. But when you really parse it out, they won because I think Todd Monken did a good job of saying, hey, let's turn Deshaun into a point guard. Let's get the ball out of his hands.
2: Right.
1: 13 of 15 on passes under 2.5 seconds. 21 of 26 on passes under 10 air yards. Let's get the ball into the hands of these young skill players that we've been taking in the draft the last couple years, the Denzel Bostons, the Harold Fannins, the Casey Concepcions, and let's let them go out there and do the tough stuff. I think it means that Deshaun Watson might be able to kind of move the food around on his plate and get by saying he's eating dinner, but I don't know if that gets him the job anywhere close to long term. Coming up next, more great guests on the Rich Eisen Show. Bengals head coach Zach Taylor going to be on here on ESPN Radio and the ESPN app.
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0: Today's guests, Bengals head coach Zach Taylor, ESPN college football analyst Josh Pate, Steelers defensive tackle Kim Hayward, 49ers tight end George Kittle. And now, it's Rich Eisen.
1: Well, hey, everybody. Welcome to this edition of the Rich Eisen Show. Right here on Disney Plus, the ESPN app, ESPN Radio, Sirius XM Channel 80. Everybody. We've got a, it's always a great day in our neighborhood when George Kittle's on. That's in hour three. George is going to be joining us with the 49ers now, 2-0, and getting set to maintain their home turf against Arizona in week number 3. Cam Hayward in his usual Tuesday spot, coming off that loss in

0: New England getting set for the Cincinnati Bengals, whose head coach Zach Taylor is joining us in less than 20 minutes time to help kick off our Tuesday show. Josh Pate in his usual spot on a Tuesday as we review what happened in college football and preview conference play starting in Big Ten and across the SEC and across this college football loving nation. Good to see you over there, Chris Brockman. How are you?
1: Hey, Rich, I'm excellent. What's up, man?
0: Mike Del Tufo has
2: whose house? That was a gift. That was our first. You got it, Brockman.
1: It was. I got one.
2: Whose house?
1: I was told I couldn't take two.
0: Okay.
2: They gave
0: those out last night?
1: Yes. Yeah, they got the beach towels.
0: Oh.
1: Because it's the 75th anniversary of the Rams 1951 NFL championship.
0: Ah, so they gave out beach towels.
1: They gave out beach towels last night.
0: Can the Cronkies afford that is the question.
2: Nah, I mean.
0: Now they're selling the Angels.
2: That's right.
0: Boy, those are expensive beach towels. You can take that down.
2: Right? I know. No, it's gone.
0: What's up, TJ Jefferson? How are you?
3: What's up, Rich? You know, one thing Rams fans will remember.
0: What is that?
3: About the 21st night of September.
0: Ah.
3: That they got their goat back, and they were wearing these highlighters.
0: There you go. So, yeah. What did Sarah text everybody those uniforms were? The L.A. Ramananas?
1: The
0: Ramananas.
2: Yeah. The lemons. Lemons meet back.
0: At any rate, whatever the heck the Rams were wearing, it worked last night. Yeah. And unfortunately for the Giants, who got the ball first and were matriculating the ball down the field in a way that was reminiscent of their Sunday night victory over the Cowboys, Jackson Dart gets the old Malachi crunch, and his left leg looked like a metronome, just, you know, sort of going back and forth in the air, and you could tell he was done for the night. Blue tent, walking off in a cart, the whole business underneath the stadium. And I know you guys were there. It sounded like the air went out for the Giants and all the transplanted New Yorkers that made their way into SoFi Stadium last night. Mm-hmm. And we'll talk about that in a moment. But the Los Angeles Rams got what they needed last night, which was to get their mojo back. And part of their mojo coming back in the form of Aaron Donald. I don't know what it was like in the building when he got introduced. You knew they were going to introduce the defense last night. You just absolutely knew it. That with Aaron Donald coming back, playing his first game in almost 1,000 days, that he was going to be introduced to the SoFi fans. They didn't have the sound up on the broadcast, but I had heard from some people, including you folks, that it went crazy.
1: Loud. Yeah.
0: And he gets out there to start the game, and it looked, like I said, like the Giants were able to do what they needed to do offensively in their first 15 scripted, but they couldn't protect Dart. Out he goes, and in comes a Rams team that needed something on offense to get things going so Donald could support it with this defense that's still missing Myles Garrett. And by missing Myles Garrett, they also don't have, you know, the kid that they traded away, who is as terrific as they come in his first 2 years as a Ram, and Jared Verse. So they needed Donald last night to provide that defensive spark. And then for whatever reason, the Giants just could not get pressure on Matthew Stafford in the same way that they got it on Dak Prescott in night one on Sunday Night Football in week number one. On Monday Night Football, they just couldn't get to Stafford, and he just lit them up. He lit him up. He looked like he was well-rested. Looks like his commute to work wasn't 19 hours long at the last second. And without Puka Nacua, Davante Adams had a damn near career night. Put it all together with Jameis Winston not being ready for prime time offensively, Aaron Donald coming back defensively, Davante Adams showing off why he is a Hall of Famer, if not, I think, first ballot Hall of Famer, which is a tough thing to be as a wide receiver.
1: It's hard.
0: As Larry Fitzgerald and Randy Moss were the last two, and before that, it had been quite some time.
3: But he should get in.
0: It just shows you when they

0: can also run the ball, and they've got, the Rams have 15 tight ends, that causes you not to know who to start, if anybody, on fantasy. They're going to be tough to beat, which is why, you know, a lot of people think they're going to make the Super Bowl at the end of the day, but they're in a very deep end of the NFC West pool. Bottom line is the Rams needed everything I just said. Everything I just said. Coming up with the largest yards differential by any team in a game this season. They popped 481 on the Giants, who only got 182 after Dart went out. It was right downhill. That's the largest differential in any game, not just in the first 2 weeks of the season, but this decade in the NFL. There's not been any massive yards differential gap like that. As Stafford becomes the second oldest player with a 4-touchdown game on Monday Night Football, Drew Brees, the only guy who was older. 22nd career 4-touchdown game for Stafford, 6th most in NFL history, breaking a tie with Dan Marino. And you might imagine Sean McVay was jazzed to see 99 in your program, number one in your heart, come back.
1: I think he models the way. You know, I was asked about that at the very beginning, and he just elevates people he's around, situations he's a part of. There was a bounce. If you didn't get chills when he was introduced, then you're not freaking alive. And so that was awesome. And I just think it's one of those deals that you get an opportunity to just, hey, just watch what the hell I do, follow my freaking lead, and that's what this guy does. I love him.
2: Do you guys have a snap count for AD, or did he just tell you I'm good?
1: What do you think? You tell him to come out when he looks at us.
0: And as you might imagine, Aaron Donald looked the part, not just in uniform, but when he got out there on the field. We'll get to those numbers in a second, but this is what Donald had to say about coming off the couch, if you will. You know, he's been trying out for the Rams all summer. He made the 53 man. Hit it.
3: The game really wasn't as fast as I, you know, thought. It was more of me calming myself down, right? You know, overrunning stuff or just being, my feet not being in the ground how they supposed to be, not trusting my ass, little stuff like that. But, you know, playing the game, when I held out in 17 to 18 was the same way when I came back. It took about a couple games to get going. It's a little different. I ain't playing 2 years. So, you know, I got to watch the film, see what I did good, see what I did wrong, and just clean it up. So, but we won.
4: Up in Najee Harris, did that feel familiar?
3: Yeah, it felt good. You know, it felt good. It would have been better if I was able to slam him, though. But, you know, but again, first game back, we'd get there.
0: Put up the next gen stat numbers. Guy's not human. According to Ben Zolak of Next Gen Stats here, 32 snaps for Donald, 14 run snaps, 3 tackles for a loss, 1 for a loss. You got 18 pass rush attempts. Look at this. His get off of the line is less than a second, 0.75 seconds. That's the third fastest by a defensive tackle this season. So that's how he's coming out of the gate, having not played in 2 years. He's just, it's not normal. And then there's another freak who's going to come back at some point because he was up. I think they showed him in the broadcast chilling with Mookie Betts at one point.
5: Oh, yeah. I didn't even see
0: him. Oh, yeah. And Garrett's going to come back. And then they did this without Puka last night. Mm-hmm. And he heard that breadcrumb drop by Marcus Spears in the middle of his appearance on Monday's show where he's like, Puka's out. There was a lot of conversation about it. The questionable tag was keeping the Giants guessing. We'll see how long he's out, but it sure helps to have a first ballot Hall of Famer in Davante Adams to step in. And, you know, listen, some of the best trades in sports are the ones you don't make for whatever reason. I'm sorry. I know A.J. Brown's younger, and I've seen what he can do, but He's got a long way to go to get the resume of Davante Adams. A long way to go. And if the Rams were really kicking the tires on A.J. Brown and almost made that move or were going to make the move and for some reason couldn't make the move because there was too much from Howie Roseman being asked of the Rams or whatever it was, I don't know. But the fact that they didn't make the trade and Davante Adams is there and he's in this part of his career where he's the guy that you turn to when

0: Puka's not there, or he's the guy that you can turn to inside the 5-yard line a la Mike Evans, or he's willing to just not be the man, as all wide receivers apparently demand to be, and make problems or noises or whatever, that he just goes about his business and takes the opportunities that are given him on a team that is quarterbacked by a guy who's got the 6th most 4 touchdown games in NFL history, playing at the top of his game as he nears 40. Devonta Adams, like, sign me up, and then when I get a chance, I'll have almost a 200-yard game. Hit it. You got it, Mikey?
1: The flow of each game, you know, Puka does what he does and takes a, you know, I take some stress off of him, he takes some stress off of me, and doesn't really require a game for me to go out and have 200 yards or almost 200 yards. When it's needed, anybody can come out and do it, and obviously when we lose a guy like Puka, it's time for people to step up for sure.
0: Yeah. I mean, how many first ballot Hall of Famers are like, yeah, I'll step up? Step up. It's like, come on. No, you're supposed to fill my shoes. I don't know, man. It just works. That's just why I like the Rams when it works. And now they get to close the books on the elephant in the room that Sean McVay referred to one last time. And they're able to hang their hat on the first season opening loss on this right now. This is, I think, a soundbite that's making the rounds all over the place today. So hit it.
2: Sometimes you win, sometimes you learn. And, you know, sometimes you have a dumbass coach that, you know, makes travel plans that put you in a bad spot. So, there you go. That's a draw.
0: Yucks all around now. I don't know who that laugh was. That was...
3: It's amazing.
4: Tuho, was that you?
3: What, winning?
0: I don't know. It sounded like Ricky Ricardo was back in the room there. That's what the Rams needed. Just what the doctor ordered.
3: Winning, man, cures all.
0: It does. And just, again, the way that they want it, too. The way that they want it as well. On a big night. Now comes the momentum that they need to keep rolling, because they have massive football games coming up Sunday night in Denver. Okay? Broncos feeling good. Just took care of business against Jacksonville. Here we go. What a big game that is. And then they're in Philly. Okay. You know. They're sitting there going, okay, Saquon, you ran all over us a couple years ago. You're banging your helmet as you're scoring in the snow, and we almost won that game if we only didn't forget to block Jalen Carter in a crucial moment. Okay, Saquon, we didn't have Aaron Donald then. They don't have Garrett back that either, and they won't for the Monday nighter when ESPN's crews are all back here again in Los Angeles for that Monday nighter against Buffalo. What a massive game that's going to be. 2-1 of those games, you go 3-2 into the schedule where you're welcoming in Arizona, visiting Vegas. You've got a home date against the Chargers team that just can't get through a couple of series looking on the same page. And then at Washington and at Arizona. One would call that a softening of the schedule, potentially. Out goes the whole conversation that they're going 17-0. That one was left in Australia. But they can go 16-0, potentially, in the United States, in the Northern Hemisphere.
3: There you go.
0: But that's not going to happen either, because this team has some holes, and they're still working on it. But last night is exactly what they needed. Exactly what they needed. Certainly since... Seattle and San Francisco have yet to lose. So then there's the Giants, which we'll talk about at length at the end of this hour, but let's take a break. While we're talking about Super Bowl 61 here in Los Angeles, last time Aaron Donald was in that game, he was pointing with his ring finger because they took care of business against the Bengals team that that started that year out 2-0. Guess what they've done now this year? Start out 2-0. And they got a big game against Pittsburgh. Cameron Hayward's in this show's rundown in hour 3. Same thing with George Kittle. But to be fair and balanced, since we'll talk about the Pittsburgh side of things of the Steelers-Bengals game, In hour three, let's take a break.

0: Right, we come back. The head coach of the 2-0 Bengals, Zach Taylor, will join us here on the Rich Eisen Show. 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

0: Shout out, Jay.
1: I like it. Zach Taylor is the head coach of the Cincinnati Bengals, coming off of a big win in Houston. And then, of course, a week one win at home against the Tampa Bay Buccaneers, getting set to take on the Pittsburgh Steelers, a massive week three game. Zach Taylor here on the Rich Eisen Show. It is good to see you, Coach. What's going through your mind after the first 2 weeks of this season?
0: Now we got a big divisional game coming up on the road, you know, so it's good that we were able to start fast. But again, it's only 2 weeks into the season. We still have a lot left to prove and to get accomplished. And so going on the road with our first divisional game gives us a lot to get ready for and get excited about.
1: What have you learned about your team through the first 2 weeks, do you think?
0: Well, we can win in a lot of different ways. I think all three phases have the talent that we need. And so there's still some things we can improve on. But I think last week it was really good to see how well our defense played, how well our special teams played, and then our offense capitalized on the opportunities we needed to win. But it's a good recipe for the month of December, and then we just got to continue to improve.
1: Listen, I'll ask the question of you that my 15-year-old Cooper, who's a diehard football fan, asked me last night while we're watching the Monday night game, because he just constantly thinks about things. Yeah. He's like, Dad, is Dexter Lawrence the biggest acquisition by any team this season so far? So I'll ask you that question. Exactly.
0: He's my favorite acquisition of any team this offseason so far. So I can't. I just know we're very fortunate to have him and a lot of the other pieces that we added this year. He's been a big part of our locker room. Just the energy he brings every day, the enthusiasm. He loves being here, loves playing with his teammates. He's made some big-time plays for us. Not all of them show up in the stat sheet. A lot of times he's providing opportunity for those around him and they're capitalizing on it. And so anytime you get a big defensive tackle like Dexter, he creates opportunity for himself and for others, and that's exciting to watch.
1: Yeah, and I guess now let's look back. I know we've talked since this moment on this show, but I'll just revisit it. The decision to acquire him and flip a 10th overall selection in a draft that had some real players in the top 15 for sure. Collectively, I think, as a group, media and evaluators would agree on that. What was that process like for you? And now that you've seen the first 2 weeks and the first several months of a training camp and OTA season in front of you, how it's paid off in your mind?
0: We had opportunity to go get arguably the best defensive tackle in football, and we did it. And everybody in this building was on board. Ownership, personnel, coaches, there was no hesitation. You could just tell the second we did it and he walked in the building, what it did to our locker room impacted them in ways that you really can't measure. And so I think with our fan base as well. And so just he walked in immediately. He

0: had a great training camp, great first two games, and we just got to continue it throughout the season.
1: And then just the idea that the defense can get you through the game. It's not like it's never happened in your tenure there in Cincinnati, but it's been a while. I think it's fair to say that you could say the defense is helping us get through some rough moments, rough patches in a game. How does that ripple effect throughout the rest of your other phases in the game?
0: It does. I mean, it absolutely dictates how you call plays on offense. You don't have to be perfect on every drive. Joe doesn't have to go be a hero all the time. You know, we can play a certain style where there will be times it's okay to punt and pin a team inside the 10, 15 yard line and know you're going to get the ball back very quickly in very similar field position. And so it does change the way that all the phases can play. I was really impressed with plays that all three phases made in this last game on the road at Houston in a tough environment. We're going to need that again this week against Pittsburgh, but it's been fun to watch through 2 weeks.
1: Zach Taylor, eighth season as Bengals head coach, 2-0, taking on the Steelers right here on the Rich Eisen Show. Did you have a clear vantage point of Ja'Marr Chase's first touchdown, Coach?
0: I did not. I probably had the worst seat in the house, Rich. So it was in the opposite end zone from me. So I couldn't really see it until I, you know, got my iPad after the game and got a chance to watch it a couple times. But I'm not surprised. I mean, I'm really not. You know, it is impressive. That's not to take away from it. Maybe one of the best catches I've ever seen in my life. But to say that it surprised me that Ja'Marr Chase made that play, I'm not, because that's what's in his DNA and that's what he does.
1: That's the thing, is that for me, you know, I just never doubt that his feet are going to be down and that he's going to maintain possession going to the ground. Like it that would have been surprising in that case. But the most impressive aspect of that catch for me was he stumbled at one point. And then, of course, his college teammate, who's one of the best in the business, is the one covering him. And for him to maintain his balance or regain it, and spot the ball and twist his body. I don't know how many other people could do what he did, Coach, to be honest with you.
0: Probably nobody. You know, it's just him. And I think just the chemistry that he and Joe have together, it's more about Ja'Marr than it is the corner he's going against. We got against great corners. Stingley's one of the best. But really, Joe just sees Ja'Marr. And I don't care who's covering him. I'm going to give him an opportunity. And when I give him an opportunity, he usually makes us look pretty good. And so we'll continue to find as many ways to do that as we can.
1: And I think we saw that on display in the second touchdown too, right? Like that looked like backyard football a little bit to me, that one.
0: Yeah, I mean, we're trying to figure out what Mike Gesicki did to Joe, because Mike was open on the front pylon. But I think Joe, when he broke through, he had to scramble a little bit. As soon as he pulled through the contact, his eyes went backside, and he was trying to find Ja'Marr coming from the backside, and Ja'Marr did a great job shaving back a little bit, making a great play on the ball, and getting us to 20 points.
1: Zach Taylor here on the Rich Eisen Show. Would you mind taking everybody inside your meetings with Joe Burrow, talking ball with him, and game planning? Like, what's the first order of business? What's the usual order of business? Just whatever you're willing to share, I'll take it.
0: Yeah, usually after a game, Monday after the game, oftentimes he and I will recap, you know, just some key points, whether it's regarding him or the offense or the team. We'll hit that, and then usually I'll hit him again, you know, Wednesday, early in the morning, on just some thoughts as we've game planned for the next opponent. And then we'll go in the quarterback meeting. We'll have a more in-depth meeting on Wednesday morning about some of the normal down stuff. Circle back on Friday again with him to now that we got the game plan in, and make sure he understands from the coach's view how we see things. Hey, we've got 3 days of practice now. What are some things you like or don't like? To try to tweak that. And usually there's very little that he doesn't like. He might have a tweak or two on the backside of a progression or something. But and then we'll have a big meeting on Saturday night in the hotel or at home, however it is. We'll go through every play on the call sheet. We'll make sure all the quarterbacks understand what we're trying to get done, any questions they have at the last minute. We play Jeopardy. Our backup quarterback, or really our third string quarterback, is usually in charge of creating Jeopardy. So you got to pick the categories and pick the amount you want to wager, and answer questions about the other team's defense and so forth. So we got a good weekly process that we've been following now for 7 years, and I think it served us really well, and we're both comfortable with the communication part of that.
1: All right. Now, okay, you know where my follow-up question's going. What do you mean Jeopardy? Somebody comes up with an actual Jeopardy board where the categories are based on the opponent and the style of defense that they're running?
0: Absolutely. Yeah. Yeah, it could be. It's all on the internet. There's some website you can go to and create the job. I'm not smart enough to do it myself, right. So we let our other quarterbacks do that. But
1: so Flacco's creating a Jeopardy board?
0: Is that what you're saying? No. Flacco. It's Sean Clifford right now. Okay. Does it for us. Sean Clifford. Okay. So we got four quarterbacks in the room. Sean's okay. The one that does it. One category might be, hey, Steelers defense, potpourri. You might have to answer random questions about Pittsburgh, their personnel. You might have to, hey, finish the play call. It might be an elaborate third down call we have, and there's only a couple words in there, and you got to finish the call. And, hey, what are these check criterias we have this week? That might be a category. So, and then whoever's got the least amount of points has got to do the $500 miscellaneous question that tries to get you a couple more points at the end.
1: Is there a buzzer system? Like an actual, like...
0: No, but that has been a complaint over the years on what is the timing you're allowed. As some guys sit in there for 2 or 3 minutes, really dwelling on a question. And, okay. So yeah, there. If you sat in there, Rich, you might have a couple tweaks that you would offer up that would solve some problems.
1: I'm always at your disposal for that sort of thing. No doubt about that. And are you a stickler for making sure whoever gets to answer does do it in the form of a question? Do we stick
0: no,
1: to
0: No, we don't
1: rules?
0: Do that. No, usually the biggest complaint is we've had so many different guys that have put together the Jeopardy. Like, what is their standard for the overall correct answer? Because there's some room for interpretation sometimes. So the awarding of the points usually draws the biggest gasp, you know, from really we're letting him get 400 points for that answer. That wasn't a complete answer. So that's usually the number one complaint.
1: Okay. And then my last follow-up question is, has there been a Jeopardy moment from this meeting that actually did foreshadow what happened in a game that helped you win? That's happened.
0: I'll tell you, it wasn't necessarily Jeopardy. So we always go through the entire call sheet.
1: Yes.
0: And then everybody in the room. So right now we have four quarterbacks. We have about four coaches that sit in there. They pick their first touchdown call. What do we think we will score the first touchdown of the game on? And Joe picked the play we scored on against the Texans. And oftentimes when Joe says a play, kind of puts it in my head like, all right, well, he likes that. So... so trust me, we get in that field zone against the Texans, and that was Joe's touchdown call. And I'm not trying to cater to Joe and let him win because he picked it, but it does lead me down a path of, okay, that's a good shot play that we'll go with to start. No. So Joe won it.
1: And that was
0: Jamar, the unbelievable catch that you were talking about. Yeah.
1: That's the one. That's the one. He's like, we're going to score our first touchdown against the Texans on this play, and that's the result right there.
0: That was the result.
1: Oh, yep. My gosh.
0: And it worked.
1: Well, listen, you know, catering to Joe, by the way, not a bad guy to cater to, number one. And number two, he's used to winning. So,
0: I think it says more about me. It says more about me, though, Rich. I wasn't willing to put my ego in front of everybody and try to pick the one I picked. You know, I was willing to
1: there you go.
0: Let him win this one. Give him something for once.
1: There is no I in Zach or Taylor. I see that. Right. You're a team player right there. So at the end of the day, starting 2-0 is much better than some of the results that you've had as the HC there. What do you do with this? I understand it's a week-to-week situation. I get it. But it's got to feel good. Yes? Correct.
0: Well, it gives you confidence. You know, I think anytime you feel like you had a good training camp, you feel like you had a good offseason, you feel like on paper you got the players you need. The unknowns are the chemistry and adversity, and we really haven't faced adversity yet. So coached long enough, been a part of enough seasons now where adversity is coming at some point, and oftentimes it comes in road divisional games as well. So how's our team going to handle that? I don't really know that yet. So we played with leads in two games and been able to control the games that way, but we haven't faced adversity yet. So I feel like I know what I'm going to see from the team when we get that, but until we do it, remains to be seen. And you never know. Road divisional game, that's oftentimes where things can pop up for you.
1: Well, again, I know you've got your hands full with the Steelers, but did you check the Monday night game out at all?
0: I watched a couple plays when I was in here. Yep. I didn't watch the whole thing.
1: Okay. Did you see 99 back for the Rams? Did you check him out?
0: You know, I think the Giants were on offense most of the times. I ended up putting my eyes on it, so I didn't get to see. I've seen him up close in person.
1: I know.
0: More times than I need to, so I'm well aware what he's capable of.
1: No, and I know, and what you say about your guy in Sexy Dexy is what I would expect you to say about your guy, but you got a good Aaron Donald story from your time around him? at all?
0: No, he held out of both training camps. I was there. So, okay. Fortunately for our offense, when I was working there, I don't think we ever went against him in training camp. But he showed up for the first game and he always made an impact. So I was happy about that. So, I was there for 2 years, obviously played against him in the Super Bowl. Mm. So, unfortunately have stories about that, but,
1: right.
0: He's a tremendous player, great person. His wife, Erica, actually, her dad coached with my father-in-law in Green Bay. So my wife is friends with his wife. And so she's known her for a long time.
1: And again, you know, we're obviously so focused on his return and Myles Garrett and everything going on with the Rams, yada, yada, yada. But you were also in that building the last time the Super Bowl was in this city. Do you think about that? You think about that? Like, hey, I'd love another shot to get back there right now and have a different result?
0: I'm human. Yeah, that's the ultimate goal. Think about it every day. But I also know that there's no steps that we can skip as a team. And our guys fortunately understand that. We got enough guys that played in that game. We've got other guys that have been in Super Bowls that know that this is a long process. And it's about getting your team better every single week and to where your best team is stepping on the field in January. And so that's our mindset right now is to go on the road and win our first divisional game.
1: Well, I'm just trying to leave you in a better spot than I found you, Coach, even though you're 2-0 and feeling good right now. But I think you got to be a stickler on making sure every answer is in the form of questions. Otherwise, why do you call it Jeopardy? You know what I mean? Like, I think you gotta, I mean, it's all about the details. You know what I mean?
0: I agree. Yeah, I'll get Sean Clifford in here. I'll make sure that he does a better job. It's on him. He's the judge and juror in that one.
1: Yeah, so and if Burrow's like, what gives? You just say it was the Michigan guy and see how that works with him. Okay?
0: Okay. I'll be sure to do that.
1: All right. Thanks for the time, Coach. Appreciate it. Always enjoy our chats. Thank you.
0: You got it. Thanks, Rich.
1: That's Zach Taylor, everybody. The Cincinnati Bengals taking on the Pittsburgh Steelers coming up this week. Jeopardy.
2: What's Eisen? That?
1: What's right. You see what I mean?
3: We should play Jeopardy here.
1: How so?
3: No. I don't know.
1: How so?
3: Sports Jeopardy.
1: We did not do well.
3: No.
4: He did well.
3: You guys did not do well.
4: Brockman did well.
1: The board didn't work our way.
3: It did not.
1: We did not have.
3: Pretty unlucky.
1: No. We did in Celebrity Family Feud.
3: We got pretty unlucky.
1: By the way, what's in the ether right now, I have been offered. Uh-oh. I shouldn't say. I mean, but I'm going to say. I have been offered a chance to return to the wheel.
2: Oh. You think we need one more?
1: Oh, yeah, we need one more.
3: Little celeb wheel?
1: A celeb wheel.
3: Nice.
1: Yes, me versus potentially other ESPN on-air individuals who have no idea the smoke that awaits.
3: Interesting.
1: I'm the smoke monster.
5: Okay.
1: I'm lost. Yeah.
5: I need that to complete my cycle.
1: The wheel?
5: Well, I have Price is Right.
1: Yes, sir.
5: I have Family Feud. Now I either need Jeopardy or the wheel or both. I'm really good at Jeopardy too. So
1: I'm sure you listen. I'm sure you are. You and I share. Like, look at that. I am.
5: You were locked in.
1: I was locked in.
4: That's like you're like.
1: I was not
3: who
1: going
3: was on
1: to
3: that
1: let
3: that episode.
1: Candace Parker,
5: Dwight Howard,
1: and Dwight Howard. I was not going to lose.
5: Let me tell you something. I was watching that along, and I was getting a lot of the answers myself.
1: Yeah,
5: you were. That was one of the part of me because I'm a little petty. Because all the crap I took about losing Price is Right, a little part of me was like, man, I hope Rich gets smoked in this so he can know what it feels like. But then I let that go and I was rooting for you. And you dominated.
1: I appreciate that. But like you, I crushed in the regular rounds.
6: Rich Eisen is right.
1: Your showcase, I got to the final puzzle and I whiffed on both final puzzles. those were not easy.
5: Yeah.
1: Tough. But I have been invited back. I have accepted. Just don't know who else is going to accept.
3: Excellent.
5: I want.
1: And that's that. If it all works out, I will return to the wheel.
5: We need Family Feud to invite us back so we can redeem ourselves.
3: We definitely need Feud redemption.
5: Like Bob Marley.
1: Well, if one thing's for sure is we did better. This Michigan guy still did better than Portnoy. They got bageled.
3: Yeah, they got, yeah.
1: We got some points before Del Tufo screwed it up.
3: Oh,
4: I mean.
1: You did.
4: I'll admit it. I sucked.
5: I'm still mad my line got cut out the show.
4: Yeah, he had a.
1: Yeah, you had the line. You had the best line of them all.
4: You did.
1: Yeah, I know. I thought you worked a little blue.
5: Well, Steve definitely worked blue after
1: that. That's Steve Harvey, man. All right, let's take a break and we'll talk about the New York Giants and my gosh, what happened in that game. Josh Pate, hour two, Overreaction Monday on a Tuesday, still beckons. There we are.
4: Good, though. That's a good picture.
1: There we are.
3: Oh, man, that was so fun.
4: I mean, look at that.
1: Yeah, he did not do well next to Steve Harvey.
4: I suck.
1: Rich Eisen here. 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
1: 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Josh Pate is coming up next.
3: Yeah, buddy.
1: And we got Cameron Hayward to be fair and balanced for the Steelers' perspective of things. I texted George Kittle to tell him that always a great day when you're on. And I asked him if he's good. He wrote back, amazing. Football is life.
3: Back. Nice.
0: Yeah. I mean,
1: George Kittle is a Ted Lasso character in, you know, for football.
0: Yes, true.
1: You know? So George is on in hour number three of this program.
5: George Rojas?
1: Listen, right, exactly. Rojas. Listen, we had our guy Alan Dallas call in yesterday, diehard Giant fan, and I was having my fun with him, like, manifest it, man. Give it to me what's gonna happen tonight. Let's go. And you know, it all started with Jackson Dart looking like what we saw in week one, which is a highly improved quarterback from year one, with an ability to escape, an ability to make throws, and an ability to run to create problems for the defense because you didn't know which is coming. And then doing it in a way where it felt controlled, you know? Didn't feel like, oh my God, he's going to put himself in the blue tent. It really felt like an absolute real deal, repeatable, exciting way to quarterback an offense that had an improved offensive line. And let's go to work against a Rams team that might show up jet lagged somehow. And typical of a New York sports team on a Monday night football, the quarterback doesn't last long. I mean, in comes Young and hits him on his right side. Who is it? Was it Spates who came in on the other one?
3: He got high load, man.
1: And then that left leg, it just looked like I said, it did like flop around like one of those balloons outside of a car dealership.
3: Yeah.
1: Oh, it was Josiah Stewart. I should know. You Michigan man coming around the end. And it looked terrible. Like a knee's not supposed to, you know, rock back and forth like that. And out goes Dart, and in comes Jameis, and he just did not look ready for prime time. Maybe he can, because it looks like he's going to have some time at under center here. So Dart goes into the blue tent again, and he's got to be looking in there going, how do I keep winding up here? Then he limps off to the locker room. We're getting full-on reports from Laura Rutledge. He's not in the x-ray room yet. Oh, wait a minute. He's now in a cart going to the x-ray room. And then we find out the Giants had to take his uniform away from him because he wanted to go back in the game. They had to hide his uniform from him. And the good news is he was back out on the field, right? Although in street clothes.
5: Yeah, but he wasn't in a hospital somewhere.
1: That's correct because, you know, if it was something really significant, he wouldn't be standing there, one would think. And, you know, then goes Malik Nabers grabbing his shoulder off of what appeared to be a very otherwise benign, you know, meeting with Trent McDuffie. You know, McDuffie covering him, and then he grabs his arm and lies down on the ground. And like, what the hell is happening here? Like, somebody protect Scadaboo at all costs.
5: Right.
3: And then he tries to jump over someone.
1: Yeah. Well, but that's just him, man.
3: And body slammed him.
1: Yeah. That's him.
3: I know.
1: And I love seeing it. Then Brian Burns limps off.
5: Yeah.
1: What a disaster.
5: Yeah. Ankle.
1: What a disaster of a Monday night for the Giants. And that's why G-Men fans and friends of mine, when I'm like, this looks real, guys. This looks real, ladies. We're all like, pump the brakes. They're all looking for the trapdoor. They're all feeling like the PTSD of all these years since Coughlin left, where it just ain't working.

0: But the, what are you going to do when the first guy, the first time your quarterback gets contacted, it's a Malachi crunch and his left leg is the one that's taken the brunt of it. The good news apparently is it's not a season ender, and that's what John Harbaugh was attempting to hang his hat on last night after the loss.
1: NFL Network's initial report right after the game is a sprained MCL for Jackson. Is that the case?
2: Yeah, we'll know more tomorrow. That's in the neighborhood of it, I would say. We'll get an MRI tomorrow and have a really good feel for it, and it'll give you more information then.
3: Are you bracing to be without him for a couple
2: weeks? I'm just answering it that way because we'll know more when we find out more. I think you make those decisions when you get all the information, not right after the game.
4: How much is that I know it's obviously could lead to missed time, but a sense of relief, you know, when you see something like that, there are outcomes that could be worse.
2: Well, there's no question. I mean, the fact that it's not that outcome that you're talking about, that, you know, the devastating outcome is really good news.
0: Okay, so it's Jameis time for who knows how long. Let's call it 4-6, right? Look at the Giants' schedule. Next up, it's Daboll coming into the house, all right? The man that John Harbaugh is replacing. And Tennessee is 0-2. Then you're home for Arizona, which is, again, no joke of a team, guys. I know that the Niners just, the Seahawks, just put the bang thing on them. Then you're at Washington, where I'm assuming it's going to be Jameis versus Mariota, 1-2 from that draft class, which is nuts.
5: Wow.
6: That's crazy. There's a story there, though.
0: And then a Saints team with Tyler Shuck coming in that could be in first place in their conference by then. That's the four-weeker. And if you remember last year, that was when the Giants were playing well with Dart, surprisingly, and then there was a turnover palooza for them in the Superdome in a game that they otherwise could have won or would have won before a visit to Houston. And I'm imagining if you got somebody coming back from an MCL and if 5 to 6 weeks and week six is a bye and week five has Will Anderson et al. Coming for you, you're going to wait for the bye. So maybe, just maybe, if this is 4 to 6 weeks at Philadelphia, which would be a great time to get Dart back. And, you know, that's where Scatabu had his leg blown up last year for Tango and Cash to be back together doing their thing in that building, surprising the Eagles, helping you out as a Cowboy fan, is exactly the sort of thing that you want to maybe just say, maybe we can do that and get back on the swing of things and win three of the next five in the process with Jameis and go 4-3 into the bye and come out at Philadelphia and see what you can do. Season's not over, not to go full Jim Mora senior here. It isn't, but that sucked, to put a blunt point on it, about the Giants. 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
15: 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Coming up, ESPN college football analyst Josh Pate. Steelers defensive tackle Kim Hayward. 49ers tight end George Kittle. And now, it's Rich Eisen.
18: Hour number two of the Rich Eisen Show is on the air. Great chat with Zach Taylor, who, when I asked him, you know, take us in a meeting room with you and Joe Burrow, what's it like? And he walked through the entire week from the from one game day to the next game day and had no idea the Saturday night before the game, the quarterbacks all get together with the coaching staff and play a game of Jeopardy that's put together by Sean Clifford, the lowest man in the quarterback totem pole that's in there?
19: I don't know. That was pretty cool. What a great story.
18: And how they play Jeopardy based on the upcoming opponent. And they all want to win. It's competitive. Who knew?

0: At any rate, George Kittle and Cameron Hayward in hour number three. Cameron is one of our usual Tuesday guests. Same thing with Josh Pate, who's back here on the program. Good to see you, Josh. How are you, sir?
1: I've never been more invigorated, Rich. A lot of really weird slash awesome things happening in the college football world right now. I'm looking at the schedule down here on my bottom screen. If you look at the SEC this week, do you know you can make an argument that the sixth highest profile game on their schedule is number 19 versus number 24, which would be Missouri versus Mississippi State? That is a loaded weekend down there.
0: Well, I imagine because a lot of teams in every conference, right, have mostly made it through undefeated, or in the case of Oregon, not, but, as just one. So rankings are high and we're trying to see who's real and who's not. And conference play is going to start setting it up. And let's put it this way, very excited for conference play to start after, as Dick Vitale might call it, Cupcake City. For so many different organizations, Josh, right?
1: Yeah, I was reading, I think it was Scott Dotterman's work this morning about how radically different next year will look because week zero doesn't exist anymore. So like week one becomes what week zero was. And he was writing about how different conferences are taking different approaches to how they move the games around. I think a couple of these leagues are just going to flat out jump into conference play, wow, like right out of the gate early in the year. I don't know that the Big Ten or the SEC have to do that necessarily, but that weekend the Big Ten threw at us last week was ridiculous. Can't happen. We cannot have Big Noon kickoff at Kent State, Ohio State again. We got to nix that.
0: Yeah, I know. That happened, and there were, like I said, and then Western Kentucky against Indiana. And let's start here, because we'll obviously get to LSU and Ole Miss in a second. But since you mentioned some of these Big Ten cupcakes, Indiana really hasn't played anybody just yet, and there's still some folks who are getting on Josh Hoover, at least enough to get Cignetti to say this from the podium.
2: I think there's too much scrutiny on Josh Hoover right now. Unfair scrutiny. After watching the game tape, he missed one throw. The one he missed to Becker, we did a bad job picking up the blitz at running back, and he had a guy in his face, one he overthrew early. He missed Marsh. The one to the right, it was his third progression. We didn't run a good route to the field. Should have been open, but wasn't because of the route. Came back to number three, who didn't run a great route either, and the ball got overthrown. And the only other one would have been the one to Marsh, maybe, down the sideline. But, really, that read there should have taken him to the field dig, which was open. So, and we had to kind of hash that one out as a staff to make sure that we were all on the same page, what was going on. So, I'm glad he's our quarterback.
0: Other than the heavy-fingered typist that was making sure that we got a transcript that was accurate, you speak fluent Cignetti. Where did this one come from? Why are we hearing this?
1: You had the big takeaway there. I hope we never lose the keyboard tapping. That is the modern day flashbulb because we don't get those anymore.
0: That's right. Good one.
1: That's a good point. Oh, I love that. So you remember when you and I were talking before the season and I told you I went up there in spring because you had Cignetti on your show later that day. And I said, I remember talking to him about Hoover and he had this grin on his face and he just said, we got what we needed at quarterback. And that's kind of the same attitude he has right now. And unlike some of these teams, like Indiana came into the season knowing they're playing nobody. Like it was just known we weren't really going to see Indiana on the national radar until several weeks into the year, probably Nebraska in a few weeks, if not later. So you cannot possibly know what's going on there. Like you cannot possibly know what they are and aren't showing. Like he said, like Sig said, I don't doubt him. It may just be that there's a lot of blame to go around and it's not just Josh Hoover. Here's the beautiful thing. We'll find out eventually. I mean, they play good teams eventually. Here's what I'm waiting on. And this is not just an Indiana thing. This is like a number of teams. We came into the season, Rich, believing something about Oregon as an example. with all the reason in the world to think that about Oregon. And then we found out we were wrong, at least in week two, when they went and played at Oklahoma State. So there's like the trust but verification process in college football. It's always been that way, but now more than ever, because of how thin the rosters are, just compared to a generation ago, and how much churn there is in the sport overall, roster-wise, relative to a generation ago. So I think it'd be foolish to believe the same thing doesn't apply to Indiana. Granted, they built up a whole bank of equity last year with what they did and how many people they proved wrong, including me. But what if, you know, what if all that said and all that sounds good, and then they go and it's 30-27 on the road at Nebraska in the fourth quarter in a few weeks, and maybe they come out with a win, maybe they don't, but we're kind of looking at them saying, well, wait a minute, that feels a little different, which, you know, we're not supposed to be able to say about Indiana right now, but that actually would be in line with what's happening in the rest of the sport. We got a do or die game happening in Baton Rouge, Louisiana this weekend already. Some would argue we've got kind of a quasi playoff elimination game out in the LA Coliseum with USC and Oregon. USC's undefeated, but if they lose that game, who's to say they're going to be able to beat Indiana, beat Ohio State? So my point is, if Indiana's a little shaky, coming off a national title run where they had the number one overall pick in the draft at quarterback, that wouldn't be the most insane concept in the world.
0: Yeah, right. So while we're waiting for Indiana to get tested, we saw Texas and Ohio State test one another, and then obviously what went down in Oxford on Saturday. You mentioned about what's coming up for LSU, but what did you learn from LSU and Ole Miss? Just an epic battle in a quintessential college football environment.
1: Joe. Yeah, dude, before the game, or before you talk about the game, I had a couple of different instances where buddies of mine sort of circled that game to bring their non-college football fans in to watch. They brought in their pro sports minded fan in to watch, and they said it was so captivating and it was so funny to watch these people have college football sort of dawn on them in the realization that this sport extends so far beyond the field with all the soap opera, the drama, the storylines, and it's better than you could script if you got a team full of script writers. But the beautiful part for me, like I told you last week, is all that's great for them. But these are not 7-win caliber teams. These are top 10 caliber teams. So there's a ton of football pieces that you could spend your time talking about. And one of them was, I was curious whether we were maybe getting a little bit ahead of ourselves on Sam Leavitt after we saw what they did against Clemson in week one. Because it turns out Clemson's just not a good football team. So they blasted Clemson, put half 100 on them, and Leavitt and those guys looked incredible in the process. And I think a lot of people got ahead of themselves in thinking he is another of several elite quarterbacks in this sport this year. I don't know that Sam Leavitt's on that same shelf. Mm. Certainly is Trinidad Chambliss, but a number of these other guys, they're criticizing Arch this way. And I think there's a lot of justification to sort of hold back on Sam Leavitt too, because everybody watched the game. Like when you watched him, I just ask this. How many times did he look settled? How many times did his feet not keep chopping around? How many times did it look like the structure of that play was what was being carried out? Now, they're facing a dude who knows them back to front in Pete Golding, so that could play into it. It's a hypercharged environment. You got really high-level defensive personnel on the other side, but Louisville had just put 38 on Ole Miss a couple of weeks before, so it's not like you can't move the ball on them and score, and credit for him in the second half. They eventually did, but I thought Ole Miss had to have the game. I thought LSU would have liked to have won the game. But in the end, what it showed me is there are a lot of pieces up front for Ole Miss that still have game takeover potential. Will Eccles was just a nightmare all evening for LSU. I think it showed LSU still got a ways to go on that offensive line. It's a tale as old as time. There's a result in week one that ends up being pretty misleading, and it falsely inflates the expectation bubble for a team that still has a fair amount of questions about it in LSU. Now, everyone falls back to earth with LSU. In reality, you probably have two results that have properly calibrated what the expectation should be, but that fast forwards to Saturday night because they're facing another team in wounded animal mode. So it's just two wounded animals going at it in Death Valley Saturday night. And either A&M or LSU is about to be a two-loss team before October, and that's going to be uncomfortable.
0: Oh, man, right? Like, that is some big, huge stakes. Josh Pate here on the Rich Eisen Show, and you mentioned how you had some friends call some non-college football nuts into the room for this game. I'm learning, Josh, with you, who your friends are and who your friend circle is as we're getting to know one another here on this show. And clearly, I had no idea your friend circle included Texas Tech head coach Joey McGuire. Roll it.
3: A couple guys I'd like to thank before we get into questions. I'd like to thank Josh Pate. Keep it up, Pate. Like, he's my buddy and everything, but keep picking against us, man. I appreciate that you say that he's watched us the last couple weeks and we don't look the same. We don't look the same, but we're 3-0.
0: Okay, there you go. Little shout-out. Little shout-out.
1: Could someone ask McGuire where I was wrong? Joseph, where was I wrong? They don't look quite like they did a season ago. It's true, they are 3-0. Here was my crime, Rich. My crime was going on public live internet and saying I thought Houston was going to cover and Texas Tech was going to win. It plays out exactly how I thought it was going to. I go to bed like a normal person does after that on a Friday night. Big Saturday ahead. I wake up, phone's blown up. McGuire has texted me as well.
0: Oh, really?
1: He was so proud of his work at the podium there, and he was so proud of the win, as he should have been. Yeah, man, I got like a dagger to the ribs when I didn't even have my contact lenses in yet.
3: Keep it up, Pate.
1: Keep it up. Keep it up.
0: See, we cut this drop. If you want it for your college football show or whatever, you go hit.
3: Keep it up, Pate.
0: There you go.
1: Yeah,
0: I can send that drop to you if you want.
1: Can we do him a favor? Sure. Okay, so you recorded a drop for me. Mm-hmm. Let's record this for Joey McGuire, because if we're going to carry this out, we got to carry it out to a conclusion. Please. I don't think Texas Tech is what they were a year ago. I do think the Big 12's wide open. Houston, Texas Tech could be a rematch down the road. Mm-hmm. For that matter, Utah and Brigham Young look pretty good. I'm not ready to write off Oklahoma State just yet. Arizona State, I'm not sure if they're back from London, where we inexplicably played a conference game last Saturday, but they could be in the mix as well. So it is anyone's ball game in the Big 12. Cut. That's about 30 seconds. That should be good to show to the team. That's
3: keep it right. up, Pate.
0: Keep it up, Pate. Josh Pate's college football show, and of course, his Friday show with the Bussin' Boys at 2:00 Eastern on the road on campus every Friday on ESPN. And so, Ole Miss next up, Florida, and this is a great soundbite. John Sumrall was told that Vegas has them as favorites in this game against Ole Miss.
4: Who's guys favorite against these guys?
5: Everybody.
4: Do they? There's a lot of good drugs out there, huh? I did talk to our team about the rankings in week four mean nothing. Like, nobody posts anything up in the building about this year's team where you're ranked in week four. Nobody cares. And the same pats in the back you're getting, if you go out and lay an egg, you're going to be the same hands hitting you in the back. They're just going to have a knife in it.
0: Has Ole Miss proven with that win and also what they potentially can do? Best team in the SEC, can win a national championship, Heisman Trophy, the whole thing? Josh?
1: Yeah, I'm totally fine with Heisman. I'm totally fine with they can win the national title. I don't know that I would look past Georgia yet. That's kind of a TBD because Georgia hasn't played much of anyone.
0: Right.
1: I mean, they were taking practice reps during the commercial break in Arkansas's building because, according to Kirby, they weren't getting enough work during the game. That's something that actually happened Saturday.
0: Wow.
1: So until further notice, that's a good clip, by the way. Yes. Until further notice, let's say Georgia is number one, but I'm fine with Ole Miss and them being 1A. I will say I was there. I was on the field for Florida-Auburn Saturday. They took the fight to Auburn physically, and that's been a really, really tough place for Florida to play in historically. That used to be an annual rivalry game, but tradition, people can't even spell it anymore, much less adhere to it. So they haven't been up there in a while. But Byron Brown and that Auburn offense, they did some work against that Florida secondary. Now, we've got results just ping-ponging all over the place, so there's like no consistency week to week in how these teams are performing right now. But what I had echoing in the back of my mind as I saw that point spread open was, one, of course, drugs. So Summerall and I are on the same page there. Number two, it's what could Trinidad Chambliss do to that secondary? Because I know why the line is what it is. This is the biggest letdown spot in the modern era of college football. I don't think we've ever seen anything like it. But if Ole Miss goes down there and it's 14-0 early, I don't care about letdown anymore. I care about Florida having to keep up with the best quarterback in the game. So it's a crazy, crazy Saturday, just league-wide in the SEC this week.
0: What, so before I let you go on with the rest of your Tuesday, what are you looking forward to seeing this weekend, Josh? What do you want to see?
1: I want to see your boys. I want to see Michigan take care of business against Iowa. You remember last year, Oregon goes on the road to Iowa. It was probably a little bit later in the year. It was like a cold, rainy day in Iowa City. Low-scoring game, not a flashy box score, but I thought Dante Moore and Oregon got a win that probably buoyed his confidence as a quarterback a little bit. I mean, that total for Michigan, I was in the 30s, and I'm really looking forward to seeing what Bryce Underwood can do, what that offense can do. If it takes, you know, throwing the ball 14 times and running it 22 times, so be it. Frankly, I'm comfortable with that game plan. I'm looking forward to that. I'll tell you another one off the radar, Rich.
0: Yep.
1: Virginia Tech is going to Boston College. They're a double-digit favorite. They should take care of business. There is a looming game next Friday night in Blacksburg. It's Pitt at Virginia Tech. Pitt plays Bucknell this week, so they should win.
0: Yep.
1: That could be undefeated versus undefeated Friday night, kind of primetime standalone treatment for Virginia Tech. So we may get to see that whole James Franklin enter Sandman for the first time in front of the world treatment. Unless, of course, they screw it up this week and then no one cares.
0: That's entirely possible. Yeah, and then Big Ten play happens. It's exciting. You're spot on about all of this. Josh Pate's College Football Show, everybody check that out. And then Bussin and Pate on Campus, 2 p.m. Eastern every Friday on ESPN. Go ahead.
3: Keep it up, Pate.
0: Keep it up. Okay. We'll send you that drop. Okay. Keep it up, Pate.
1: Thank you, sir.
0: Great to see you. That's Josh Pate, everybody. Hey, he took one in the chops before his contacts were in.
5: That's funny.
0: Great line. It already feels kind of epic more. Does this football season feel more epic, college and professional, because we've waited so long for it?
5: Yeah.
0: Or it's just, it's wide open in both aspects here.
5: I think a dozen teams in the NFL and a dozen college teams that you feel like could win
0: right.
5: their respective championships. And I think that just has everybody just a little more sitting up in their chairs.
0: I kind of think so. And certainly since I'm wondering if anybody's out there, you can call at 844-204-RICH, number to dial, that your survivor pool is already down to like 5 people in the NFL.
1: It's true.
0: Or some survivor pools have been won.
5: Yeah, call us if you're still alive. I'm out of mine. 2 weeks.
0: Well, I think, listen.
5: See ya.
0: I should have just done the smart thing and taken San Francisco against Miami. I just did. I try to get cute.
5: Right. Try to get cute. You're trying to save teams.
0: Right.
5: When it's literally just survive in advance.
0: I know. And every year I swear to myself, I'm going to do it differently than next year.
5: Nope, you don't.
0: Then I don't.
5: No, well.
0: Can't confirm. 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
0: Great program. Chris Brockman, good news for your Boston Red Sox all around.
5: Yes.
0: They removed the interim tag on Chad Tracy.
5: Love that.
0: He's done a spectacular job getting the Red Sox out of that morass earlier this season, where Alex Cora gets fired and the Red Sox go deep under 500, and they are going to go to the playoffs. And so he gets the interim tag, richly deserved, to be removed.
5: Absolutely.
0: So congratulations to him.
5: Yes, sir.
0: And then you get the news that Aaron Boone let loose just this very morning before the Yankees take on a Tampa Bay Rays team in the Bronx for a four-game set that if the Yankees don't sweep, the Rays will pop champagne corks to celebrate winning the division in the visitors' locker room of Yankee Stadium. It's not a lot of fun for the Yankees to see. Aaron Boone says they don't expect Aaron Judge to be available for the wild card series game that they're most likely going to play against the Red Sox. So the Red Sox will take on a Yankees team in the Bronx, unless the Yankees sweep the Rays and the Rays don't win another game the rest of the year after that, without Judge and without Stanton, who, as you know, has been a burr on your side for quite a bit.
5: But you guys played just about the whole year without either of those guys anyway.
0: That's true.
5: Are you worried that...
0: yes. You can finish that sentence. I'm just worried.
5: That Judge will never be truly great again.
0: No. What I'm worried is...
5: In a row now with big injuries.
0: The reason why they're saying this is they say the calf strain that Judge suffered... last week that caused him to go on the injured list for the rest of the season and potentially not be on the wild card series roster is, according to Boone, a moderate grade strain. And all the Yankee fans are talking about is this is like Durant's calf strain that he came back from, and there goes the Achilles. And then Judge would be gone for next year too. By the way, there may not be a season next year, so if you want to run the risk... It's not, you know, it's definitely an Achilles risk that no one wants to take. I'd imagine Aaron Judge would be the first to raise his hand on that front as much as he wants to play. But in the meantime, according to Boone, I'm not a doctor. I don't play one on television. He said Judge received a PPP injection Monday and will avoid physical activity over the next couple of days. I don't know what that is. Does that stand for please, please, please get better? I don't know what that means. You know? Isn't that what they all, small businesses got during COVID?
5: PPP loan.
0: You know what I mean?
5: That's right.
0: I don't know if that's going to help you inject that in Aaron Judge's calf, but there you have it.
5: Platelet poor plasma.
0: Yeah.
16: Oh.
5: Yeah.
0: Is that poor man's plasma? Is that what you're saying? Is that what it's no. Poor man's plasma? They're putting I'd put rich man's plasma in there if I were the Yankees. What is it?
5: A regenerative medical treatment derived from a patient's own blood.
0: Hey.
16: Whoa.
5: That uses plasma with low concentration of platelets to help heal muscle injuries.
0: There we go.
16: I need that.
5: There you go.
16: I need some of that.
0: Hey man, everybody wants some of that Aaron Judge plasma.
16: Yeah.
5: There is a PRP.
0: What
5: not
0: is that?
5: Rich man, but that takes 6 to 12 months to kind of kick in and do the good stuff.
0: Hey, I had PMPs on the campus of Cornell University, by the way, when I was there for summer college. Those are called poor man's pizzas.
16: Oh my God.
0: Which is basically big old French bread or Italian bread, pardon me, Italian bread.
5: Okay.
0: And then you would put just sauce and cheese in it, and it would be bread, sauce, and cheese.
16: We've had that.
0: And I had that nonstop. Yeah. Which is why when I came home from summer college at Cornell, my dad, may he rest in peace, God bless him, he looked at me and he saw I had gained about 15, 20 pounds, and he goes, "You're grotesque."
5: Wow.
0: He said to me.
5: Your own said, father calling you grotesque?
0: Yes, he did. He Joel much. Lewis Eisen, one of the sweetest men and a saint on the planet.
5: You're grotesque.
0: That's what he said to me.
16: You're grotesque.
0: But he said to me, I said, "Dad, don't sugarcoat it. How do you really feel?"
5: Did your dad always speak to you like that?
0: whenever he would speak his mind.
5: Okay.
0: He would speak his mind.
5: Have you ever called one of your children?
0: I have not.
16: No.
0: Different generation, sir.
16: I'm just going to say.
0: Different generation.
16: He can do that now.
0: That happened.
3: That explains
0: Poor Man's Pizzas, man. It was on something called the Hot Truck behind U-Haul 1 in the great university on campus at Cornell.
3: That explains why you had no problem eating a pizza that got shipped.
0: That's true. I have a history, sir. I have a history.
5: A man likes pizza.
16: Yeah, there's nothing wrong with that.
0: But that was back when I had an appendix. I'm a changed man.
16: Yeah, he's different. You're not doing that now.
0: I'm totally changed. Yeah. Ryan in Connecticut. Let's move on. What's up, Ryan? How are you,
3: sir?
0: Good
3: pizza there.
4: What's up, good Rich? Pizza. How are you doing today?
0: You tell me. What's going on?
4: You know, pretty disappointed, honestly, today.
0: Yeah, you sound sad, Ryan. I don't know you, but you sound down.
4: Yeah, I am. I called last week after the Giants' Sunday night victory. I was so happy.
0: Yeah, you should.
4: I thought that they were back, and all that optimism last night. I went in optimistic, yeah, and like New York sports usually do, that optimistic crushes you rather quickly, but... I mean, it's just so devastating to see Jackson Dart go down so early. And the other thing that I was really disappointed in is just the Giants, they had opportunities to at least keep it close for a little while. I mean, Javon Holland was the one bright spot.
0: Yeah.
4: He looks like a dog defensively. But, I mean, he had an interception. The Giants forced a fumble inside the red zone. Rams took a penalty. It was 1st and 5, and the Giants still couldn't do anything. So, I mean, I kept saying, too, if they could just go to half and keep it close, maybe they could regroup, but there was no regrouping, and now you have 2 must-win games against below-average teams, and I have a feeling that next week against Tennessee and Brian Daboll could be a bad trap game.
0: Ryan in Connecticut needs RES consulting, guys, okay? That's what we're here, because as you know...
22: The best thing about us, though, is it's about us.
0: It's about us, yeah. Okay? Ryan, let's focus here, okay? Let's hope that what we believe is going to be the case when Jackson Dart gets out of an MRI tube today. 4 to 6 weeks. Giants scheduled to put it up, okay? Let's hope Brian Burns isn't out for a significant amount of time either, all right? But you got the Giants schedule. Tennessee comes in. Let's get Jameis doing his thing. Let's get the running game doing its thing. Let's get a full week of prep, right? The stunner of watching that happen at Dart, that's not gonna cast a pall, right? Then you got Arizona coming in. That's significant. They can put points up, but so can Jameis. If the run game is working, likely's there, right? Okay. Then you're at Washington, yep, and it's Jameis versus Mariota, like it's last decade all over again, right? Then you got New Orleans coming in. That's going to be a stout opponent, but let's not turn the ball over like last year. And then let's keep Dart out against the Texans. Let's go 3-2 over this stretch. You're 4-3 coming out of the bye at Philadelphia with Dart back. Come on now, with Washington
4: I've seen this movie before.
0: Different movie.
4: Okay.
0: Different movie. It's a different director now.
4: I trust you that John Harbaugh could be different.
0: Yes, you saw it last week.
4: I think just
0: you saw
4: ever it. Since Coughlin's gone, it's been so pessimistic. So I'm hoping you're right, but just a lot of disappointment because last night was supposed to be a great night, but obviously it took a turn.
0: Listen, it did take a turn. It sucked, as I said in hour one. Normally, I try to find more appropriate words, but that, I think, basically summed it up. Neighbors went out, he's back in. You know, he's got the 1,000-yard stare working. Burns limps off the field, but the bottom line is it's just week 2. Go for
23: season
0: it.
23: Season is not over.
0: That's what Jim Mora Sr. once upon a time said. So let's focus, all right? And now let's...
4: All right.
0: Thank you very much. It's Ryan in Connecticut.
4: All right, thank you for taking my call.
0: Yeah, there you go. You got it.
5: Cheer
0: That's
5: up.
0: RES Consulting. We're here for people.
5: I mean, cheer up. We do.
22: The best thing about us, though, is it's about us.
0: That's right. Eventually, and I think, didn't he say that as a Giant, Russ? Didn't Russ say that as a Giant?
5: That might have been a Steeler.
0: Oh.
3: At some point,
0: that's right.
5: I don't know.
3: Yeah, at some point, we're going to have to start
24: Go Big Blue.
3: Bills for these consultings. We got to keep the lights on at some point.
0: You know what? This is
3: want to get paid
0: a service.
3: Yeah.
0: It's a service that we do gratis.
3: Free? Yeah. I mean, we've been doing it free for like 6 years.
0: As a matter of fact, we can do it the rest of the week. Nice, it's like a free, like sometimes what you offer the service for free and then you charge. We're not going to charge.
5: Right.
0: We're never going to charge. But for the rest of this week, we are here. 844-204-RICH, number to dial.
5: Let's go, people.
1: Eisen Palooza.
0: Yes, for anybody that needs the consulting of the Rich Eisen Show consulting to talk about how your team season is not over.
3: Just giving all this away for free?
0: Yeah.
3: Free 99?
0: Free 99.
3: Oh, okay.
1: Right. Take your heart pills and buckle up.
3: Yeah. Well,
0: yeah. Yeah, free 99.
3: Free 99, all right.
0: 844-204-RICH is the number to dial. I think that's toll free even.
3: That's keep it a up, free pay.
0: Call. Yeah, we pay for the call.
3: Cool. We're gonna have some
0: people call and collect from the clinker.
5: That would be amazing.
1: Oh my!
0: You're on fire over there. Man. See what happens when Mike pays attention.
3: It's incredible.
0: He's not doing rapid his fire. Mobile banking.
6: By the way, during
0: interviews,
6: I'm one of the best drop people ever. When I'm,
0: oh
3: you're
0: my
3: not
0: God.
3: Even the best drop person on this show.
6: Oh yes, I am.
3: Oh, you're
6: oh
3: not.
6: Yes.
0: Oh, him and Feller are going to have a drop off.
3: You're number two. It's not.
6: I caught that boy. 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
0: Jeez.
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6: Oh, God.
0: All right, let's take a break. Thank you. We'll take a break. We'll do Overreaction Monday on a Tuesday when we return right here on the Rich Eisen Show. Hire right the first time, folks, with LinkedIn Hiring Pro. Get started right now by posting a free job at linkedin.com/Eisen. Overreaction Monday on a Tuesday. George Kittle, Cameron Hayward, come on now.
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13: I mean, they got Minnesota, Green Bay, John and Dallas. They Westfield, may start 0-5, and then the season's over.
0: This is the voice of John in Westfield, Mass., whose call we took during the television-only segment, who's concerned about his Buccaneers.
5: Yeah.
0: He's concerned about his Buccaneers.
5: Ibuka was open on the last play of the game.
0: Yeah, there's the protection issues for him have been wild.
5: Yeah.
0: You'd think there'd be better protection up front for him.
5: I would think so, but
0: I got you. On Wednesday's show, I'm going to do my annual top 5 most disappointing teams of the first 2 weeks.
5: Is Todd Bowles on the hottest seat right now?
0: Hot seat. Nobody's getting fired in the first month of the season. Only the Jets do stuff like that.
5: I was going to say, you act like we haven't seen it
0: before. I've seen it before, and it's irrational. It's irrational to do.
5: Okay. There are some hot seats right now. Just saying.
0: You know. Did you know every 36 minutes a child in the United States is diagnosed with cancer? It's just awful, awful to hear. 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Overreaction Monday, the podcast, over 300,000 views on YouTube alone. For the third straight episode, we're so appreciative of everybody who's following football through this show, because we doing this show, it's a labor of love, and also having a little bit of fun with our industry.
5: We're having fun.
0: And it leads to a great segment called Overreaction Monday on a Tuesday. Hit it.
14: That was terrible.
15: That was garbage.
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18: Overreaction
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18: Monday on a Tuesday.
0: All right, Overreaction Monday on a Tuesday, presented by Marriott Bonvoy. Everybody, what do you got over there, Christopher?
5: Let's go. What's up, guys? Happy Tuesday. Ooh. Let's get it. Obviously, Mike, you were at the game last night. How are your seats? You good? You have a good time?
20: I had a blast. It was amazing.
5: Monday night makes it obvious that the Rams completely punted on week one and should still be Super Bowl favorites.
0: What do you mean by completely punted on week one?
5: They threw the game. They didn't want to go to Australia in the first place. They knew it was a complete hassle and kind of a bogus trip. So they went the day before, figured they'd lose and everyone would freak out. And then they'd come back and just be back to normal. And that's exactly what happened.
0: They didn't punt on Australia. They whiffed on Australia.
5: I don't think they didn't care. They didn't care what happened in that game.
0: That's
5: if they won. Say if, something if they won, like it that. Was icing on the cake. If they lost, who cares? They weren't trying to win in the first place.
0: No, they were trying to win in the first place. They know they have to beat the 49ers. They can't punt on a division game. They whiffed on Australia. Again, I don't know if it's Sean McVay who made the ultimate decision about when they go and when they travel. He had fun with it, basically, in a walk-off comment from last night's victorious press conference. But still should be Super Bowl favorites. I'll also say that's an overreaction right now. I need to see a little bit. Listen, I still, like, if you said to me, if you gave me a mulligan on choosing who wins the Super Bowl, I wouldn't take it.
5: Ooh. Still take the Rams.
0: I would. Okay. They did what they did last night. But again, without Puka, and they're going to get Myles Garrett back, and Donald already looks super freakish again.
5: They are still the Super Bowl favorites again.
0: And I think rightfully so still.
5: Odds not as crazy as they were.
0: I think rightfully so. But let's see how they matriculate the next 3 weeks before we get out that anointing oil, which is why I'm saying overreaction. On all fronts, right?
5: If I give you Super Bowl, NFC West or the field,
0: I'm still not getting off them. I mean, they're supremely talented. If they stay healthy, man. So,
5: DJ, NFC West or the field, Super Bowl.
1: I mean, you got to go to the field. You have to.
0: Oh, you're giving me.
5: I'm talking about to win the Super Bowl.
0: Oh, sure. I'll take the NFC West, too.
1: So you're taking the West over the field?
0: Yes.
5: Niners, Seahawks, Rams.
0: Right. I already had the Rams. I'm not saying I'm not getting off them. And if you're giving me the option of getting at least two other teams in this tent, I'll take it.
1: Okay. Yeah, sure. I'm taking the field because 1-5-15 is out there in the field.
5: Okay.
1: It's real in the field.
5: 15's still in the field. That's true.
0: So is 17.
1: Okay.
0: Yeah, what else you got?
5: So is 10.
0: Got it.
1: And so is 4.
5: Jackson Dart's going to be out for a little while.
0: By the way, what if we just name the Powerball numbers?
5: Oh my! Somebody write this down.
1: Yeah. Anyone write this down? It's not a game.
3: Super Lotto's big this year. I'm not.
5: Super Lotto. What else? California's almost at 60.
0: Yeah. What else?
5: Look, I was there last night. I was watching Jameis play, and it's not great. Jackson Dart's going to be out for a little while. And there's a guy sitting on a set who was just there.
0: Oh,
5: who plays well? On. The Giants should call Russell Wilson to play until Dart is healthy.
0: What do they say? So if they, yes, they should call Russell Wilson. What do they say to him?
5: Hey, you're the quarterback now.
0: You're the quarterback now?
5: You're the captain now. I mean, look, Jameis is great.
0: Come on, dude.
5: All love. He's funny. He'd be a great hang. I was watching some of these throws last night. I don't know, man. We saw Russ throw for 400 yards last year.
0: Yeah. You know what? We'll know if. When it's real, is when we see Russ in Newark Airport.
3: That's
0: basically like the bat signal.
3: Right? Yep.
0: You know what I mean?
5: He might live in
0: when
5: Newark.
0: He's,
5: he might not have to go to
0: when
5: Newark
0: he's going
5: Airport.
0: To pick up something at Auntie Anne's Pretzels in Terminal 1, you know he's serious. Get out of here.
3: Go Big Blue.
0: Let's move on, Chris.
5: Wow.
0: Come on,
1: I kind of agree with you, though, Chris. I mean, look,
0: You're going to take him. You're basically going to say, all right, we're taking you off the CBS set. I'm sure you've been working out.
5: I'm sure.
0: Okay, Chris.
5: He hasn't let himself go.
0: Okay, that's what Overreaction Monday on a Tuesday is all about right there.
1: Forever, Chris.
5: All right.
0: What else, Chris?
5: Here's the thing. All the injuries do suck, and it's been pretty brutal to start the year. Slow starts and all these injuries prove teams need to take the preseason more seriously. Start playing in the preseason. Make the preseason great again, is what I'm trying to say. Jim Harbaugh even admitted he would go back and do it over again, and they're basically toast for this year.
0: They're not toast, number one. Number two, it doesn't look good. Number two, I don't know. I mean, all these coaches say these inner team, you know, scrimmages are the same thing. They love it.
5: I mean, it's clearly not for certain teams.
0: I guess. Again, you know, Mooch and Kirk keep talking about it in our meetings. 21 new offensive coordinators. 21. And in certain cases, you know, Bieniemy's a new offensive coordinator, but he's part of the same system, so that's a different story than, say, Sean Mannion coming in or, you know, what's going, David Blau is coming in or Mike McDaniel's coming in. I just think that I don't know how putting folks out there risking injury for games that truly don't count just so that they can get the reps in to make sure the first 2 weeks don't go as poorly like as we see our neighbors across the way here, the Los Angeles Chargers, seems to me a bit of an overreaction. But I'm with you on this one, though. Okay. What else, Chris?
5: Every team, there's been three big quarterback injuries this week alone, on top of the couple that were week one and the Falcons, who are on their fourth guy. Bears, Commanders, Giants all had quarterback injuries this year, and they're going to miss some significant time. Each of those teams, they're going to miss the playoffs this year. Bears, Commanders, Giants.
0: Bears aren't missing the playoffs, I don't think. Plus, Caleb could be back this week. By the way, the amount of grief that this kid is getting because he got carted off and had the look and the cart off of a player that has suffered a season-ending injury, and now he might be coming back, and that he is now the king of memes. We talked about it yesterday. I now I'm seeing what you're saying.
5: Yeah, it's lame.
0: It's so stupid.
5: No, it's so dumb.
0: It's his body. It's what he's thinking. Who the hell cares? And by the way, I'm happy for Bears fans and for him if he does come, and for ESPN and for Monday Night Football if he does play on Monday night.
5: It would be wild.
0: I don't know if he does, because
5: it seems like he's going to miss 2 weeks minimum.
0: That makes sense, but who the hell cares? You know?
5: Yeah.
0: Who the hell cares that he gets carted off and that he averts major injury and that it looks bad on him? What else, Chris?
5: I want to give this guy some love because he's had a crazy career since being the first overall pick and winning the Heisman, hitting the Heisman Trophy. But Bryce Young is absolutely balling right now. He's going to finish in the top five in passing yards this year.
0: I wouldn't be surprised. Canales is an outstanding offensive mind coach. You know, just ask Baker, who had him. And Coker and McMillan are both top 10. And let's see what he does this week against the Browns defense that is pretty damn good. Just ask
5: and
0: Baker.
5: Played well against Baker.
0: Yes, yeah. They did. Yeah. They sure did.
5: He's off to a great start.
0: I don't think this is an overreaction. Okay. I dig it. I can dig it. And by the way, Darren Waller, a couple touchdowns too.
5: All he does is catch TDs right now.
0: If you're an NFL fan, you're probably in a long-distance relationship with your team, and that hurts your heart. Luckily, Marriott Bonvoy has hotels close to nearly every NFL stadium, which helps your heart. Check in for game day with Marriott Bonvoy, the official sponsor of the NFL and the presenting sponsor of this edition of Overreaction Monday on a Tuesday. I could see Cameron Hayward's already checked in from his post.
5: Wow. What a pro.
0: Sitting on a set of his podcast right now, man. Getting set to join us in his usual Tuesday spot before George Kittle will join us in hour number three of this program on a very fun Tuesday on the Rich Eisen Show.
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10: 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Coming up, Steelers defensive tackle Cam Hayward, 49ers tight end George Kittle. And now, it's Rich Eisen.
14: Hour number three of this Tuesday show with week two of the NFL season in the books. This show is on the air here on Disney Plus, the ESPN app, ESPN Radio, Sirius XM Channel 80. Already the first 2 hours, a lot of fun, Overreaction Monday on a Tuesday. Also having a bunch of fans calling in to see, who think that their teams are in trouble or their season is over. RES Consulting, we're here for you, and we'll take some more of those calls. And I'm wondering if I should do this. David in Ohio is a diehard Steeler fan, and Cameron Hayward is just joining us here right now on the program. I'm going to do this. First of all, how are you, Cameron? Good to see you.
15: Hey, Cam.
14: How are you?
16: I'm good. How are you?
14: I'm doing fine. Would you mind taking a phone call from a Steeler fan right now?
16: Of course. Right. Of course.
14: David in Ohio, this is what RES Consulting can do. When you're concerned about a team. You're there, David?
17: Hey, how's it going, Cam Hayward? I'm a huge Steelers fan, by the way. I love watching you play every Sunday.
16: Thanks, sir.
17: Great to talk to you, actually.
16: Great. Pleasure to talk to you, too.
14: So, David, I know you're go for it. You have an actual Pittsburgh Steeler or a future Hall of Famer sitting right here. What do you got?
17: Yes. Yeah, cool.
14: Go ahead.
17: First, I wanted to tell Brockman, I am 1-0. In higher register standings when I told him that my Pittsburgh Steelers would beat the Patriots last week. So 1-0 there. Appreciate that.
14: Yep.
17: David? But yeah, I'm just looking for some good vibes. I really think we can beat the Bengals.

0: On Sunday, I know it's going to be at home.
1: David, say what you were going to say if it wasn't Cam Hayward listening. David?
2: Say it, David. Let it happen, David. Let it happen. It's okay. I'm a big boy.
0: Okay, all right. I really like that Aaron Rodgers and Mike McCarthy, they've reunited. I just want to see some winning football. I know we got a Super Bowl a while back, and I do appreciate all the work you do, Cam Hayward, every week on the field.
1: David in Ohio. David in Ohio told our call screener, Cam, quote, needs reassurance, season is not over. That's what he said to our call screener.
2: After week two, David, I know it wasn't pretty, but you got to believe in us. Give us a chance, baby. Let me earn it back for you.
0: I will. And I will be cheering for you. against the Bengals. Please sack Joe Burrow for me, please.
2: I need to, brother. I got to get them on the ground. Their offense is on fire right now. So we got to be some firemen and put this thing out.
1: All right, David. There you go. See, I try to get
3: it. It's
1: so funny. He's like call screener. I think the season's over. I need Rich's reassurance. And then here comes Cam Hayward. He's like, Cam, I think you are great in the community. I'm so excited for Rodgers and McCarthy together. I mean, thank you for the call, David.
2: Thanks, David. I mean, appreciate you, brother.
1: Is that fandom right there or what? Huh? Right there.
2: I just put a smile on my face. It was a pretty like somber day, but like hearing David just like say like he felt good about me, but you know didn't really know what the team was doing. I feel a little bit better now.
1: There you go. Richard. I mean, but I think David might be giving voice to concern throughout Western PA. Cam, what do you say? What do you say to that?
2: I say, you know, we got to go through some growing pains. You know, we got a new offense, and on defense, we have a lot of like the same pieces, but the offense is growing. And I'd rather have this problem now than, you know, late in December. So hopefully we can learn from our mistakes. Hopefully we can get everybody on the same page. And offense is on the field a lot more and scores a lot of points.
1: And, you know, I think this is part of the conversation we're having league-wide right now is like the role of preseason football and what do you get out of that with practices against teams, and the first 2 weeks are still sort of a feeling out process. What is it like to actually do this for a living after as long as you have, where you are in a week two environment like New England's against a team like theirs trying to find your way through? Do you think you need to play more in the preseason professionally now, Cam?
2: I don't know if play more in the preseason. I just think you got to build up some continuity. You know, I don't think every team's going through this. And so our problems are not their problems. And what we're trying to apply, you have to look at where your offense is and say, hey, look where we were. Look where we can be. We have a lot of moving parts, a lot of young guys and new positions. You just got to feel more comfortable. You know, Coach McCarthy's trying to implement a system that everybody's got to thrive in. But it's not, you know, Rome wasn't built in a day. So don't expect it to just be perfect on day one. But we got to get back on a horse and get back on our business.
1: So what is the challenges that the defense has gone through for the first 8 quarters that you feel needs to be fixed, if you will, prior to this game against Cincinnati, which is pretty damn big for both?
2: I think stopping the run. You know, you look at our first two opponents, they've had some success running the ball, and I know we've mitigated that with turnovers, but if we want to be a really good defense and have a lot of success going forward, and it's sneaky in Cincinnati, you hear so much about what those wide receivers can do, what Joe Burrow can do. Not everybody talks about what Chase Brown can do, and I remember just last year, we went up there. It was a Thursday night game. Everybody made a big deal about Joe Flacco and Aaron Rodgers, the icy hot bowl of the century. But when you talk about that game, Chase Brown went off on us. And he had success getting downhill and had a lot of big runs. And it just opened up everything for their offense. So you can't lose sight of that. And I think that's something we got to improve on in the future.
1: Cam Hayward here on the Rich Eisen Show. And what is the challenge going against somebody like Joe Burrow? From your experience,
2: he can make every throw. He's a competitor. You know, not many teams have T. Higgins and Jamar Chase. And so throwing it up to those two dudes, you know, you can't just double them. You gotta make some plays. You gotta get sacks. You gotta get turnovers. But Joe doesn't make it easy. He's light on his

0: feet, can move, and you know, he provides, you know, everything for their offense.
1: And I'm sorry to put you in this position, but you knew where, you know, these things are happen, and you've been through it. It sure would be a game to get Joey Porter Jr. back in the mix, Cam. I know that you're talking about
0: more
1: somebody
0: else.
1: Say it again.
0: The more the merrier.
1: And I know. And this is not your lane, I guess. But mm-hmm. I mean, what do you sit there, you know, in your locker room thinking about going into this game like that?
0: Man, I want everybody to be out there with us to give us the best chance to win. You know, I know there's been a contract dispute, and you know, we've been dealing with some injuries on that side. But you know, hopefully we can get them back sooner or later, because we know we're a better team with them.
1: Mark, Cam Hayward here on the Rich Eisen Show. Did you see the Monday Nighter? Did you spend any time watching that, or no, not really?
0: I spent a lot of time watching it. I was too much in my feelings to watch.
1: Is that right? Seriously. Is it tough for you after a loss to watch other people play football?
0: Yes. Yes. Because they got a chance to win and I don't.
1: I love that. After all this time, you still feel that way, huh? All this time?
0: I'm not a sore loser, but I take losses pretty hard. And you know, I think part of my decompressing is, you know, not watching everything that's going on around the league when we do lose.
1: Okay. So then if you don't mind helping interpret these stats and numbers from your position, according to Next Gen Stat, Aaron Donald, 32 snaps, and of them, the 18 pass rush snaps had a get-off time of 0.75 seconds. That's the third fastest by a defensive tackle this season. What do these numbers tell you without even seeing him play?
0: Well, Aaron Donald's ready to play. 32 snaps off of haven't played anything in 2 years is crazy. you know, getting tackles, you know, or even a tackle for loss is just icing on the cake. You know, I saw a couple highlights. It just looked like he was active. You know, getting off the ball. I want to know how he feels today, though.
1: Yeah,
0: that's the real question, because 2 years off of playing, that's probably gonna make the knees and back a little bit shaky this morning.
1: You think so? For
0: yes,
1: sure,
0: of course. But Aaron's prepared for it. Aaron takes really good care of his body. Runs a lot, and you know, I remember, you know, during COVID, me and him, we'd be on the same field doing our own workouts, but. He'd do some pretty impressive stuff with his guys.
1: Yeah, I mean, and again, but I that's why I would, you know, obviously want to pick your brain here, since this is an area of your expertise, to say the least. This is your lane, is playing this position and playing, you know, right there. I mean, right in the middle, right in the crash zone for so many different ways. And you said it's insane that he played 32 snaps on Monday night?
0: I think it's very tough to do that with not as much of a callus on your body in the last 2 years. I think the thing that helps, you got Braden Fisk, you got a lot of good D linemen that you can create a rotation and have that flood of just, you know, it's not all Aaron Donald in every single play, but he can be a major factor to this defense. And, you know, if you're not sliding to him, that guard is going to be in a world of hurt, because he's going to be asked for some type of help.
1: Yeah. And so from what you have been able to see outside of your own film and your own world, do you have through the first 2 weeks, best team in football that you've seen, Cam?
0: Ooh, best team in football. I would say Seattle's probably the best team right now. You know, there's a lot they got going on defense that's just pretty special.
1: How so?
0: I just love the cohesiveness from the back end to the front end, and they deliver pressure on all fronts. Leonard Williams leads that group, and I like the way they play. They play with a lot of energy. Julian Love makes critical plays when you need them to, and so those are two guys that really stick out to me. I also think Cincinnati's defense has been balling as of late. A lot of respect for what Dexter Lawrence is doing over there. And you know, he knows how to plug up the middle. If you're not double teaming that guy, that is crazy, because he's already a behemoth of a man. So it's putting a lot on the center or guard to just block them one-on-one.
1: Yeah, we had Zach Taylor on earlier in hour one, Cam, and he talked about how he's done more than just show up in the huddle since he's been there, and how, you know, it's remarkable. Again, you know, obviously your position that you play sometimes gets overlooked because there's the sack guys on the outside, but you get somebody that can anchor that middle. How does one build around that, right? How can you explain that? How somebody like you in a position like that can change things?
0: Well, I think it gets overlooked, but I think you go into your team and say, you know, that's the type of guy who is the straw that stirs the drink. Mm-hmm. It's the guy who sets the tempo, the guy who everybody feeds off of. You know, he's very fortunate, and I think both guys play off of each other very well, but it's him and Jonathan Allen that do a great job of just, they're veterans, they know how to get the job done, they play with great energy, great pad level, and they have violent hands. And when you do that up front, guys are going to be talking about you, and you're going to make a whole lot of mess for a lot of people. So I don't envy our offense because we got to get it right, but that's the target we got to go after because that dude is a bull in a china shop.
1: Well, I wish you the best of luck in this week three game against Cincinnati. It's pretty damn big, and then right behind it is at Cleveland on a Thursday night. So you got your college state beckoning for you.
0: They love me there, don't they?
1: You know, for sure, man. It's just you and Hayden on Not Just Football with Cam Hayward this week.
0: Yeah. Yeah, I figure we switch it up. You know, we got some things to address. We gotta address our loss and move forward.
1: Okay, so that's coming up on Not Just Football. If you need a guest, I'll always play the home and home for you. You know that, Cam.
0: And I appreciate that. I will be getting at you. You know that certain week. So
1: which certain week might that be? Is that in November? Is that what you're saying? Are you saving me up for November?
2: Certain week.
0: Yes, yeah, because okay. it's great banter. Last year we had you and Jack Sawyer
1: that was
0: on.
1: Great.
0: That was awesome. Maybe we get Will Howard in there a little bit more and have some more fun with that.
1: So you're gonna. You're just talking about double teaming Sexy Dexy. You're going to double team me, triple team me? I'm
0: just going to find as many buck as I can.
1: Clearly. Well, I think
0: I'm
1: going to
0: get Marcus Freeman on, James Laurinaitis. That's just right. go in the back. For
1: as
0: it.
1: Long as you bring Roman Wilson for me, let's do that.
0: Okay? Roman's not available at that time.
1: That's the veterans preemptory right there. Not Just Football podcast with Cam Hayward every single Tuesday. And of course, right here on the Rich Eisen Show every single Tuesday. Great to see you, Cam, as always.
0: Great to see you as well, brother.
1: Thanks for the time.
0: Appreciate
1: it. There you go. It's Cam Hayward right here on the Rich Eisen Show. How about Dave in Ohio? Like, I don't know what's going on here with my team.
2: I need
1: some help. Tell me the season's not over.
2: I feel like it's not over.
1: Again, Adam, when he takes your call, you tell him what you want to talk about. He doesn't make it up. He writes down what you say you want
2: scared,
1: to talk
2: man.
1: About.
2: Yeah, he's back
1: and
2: there
1: it says,
2: talking to you guys.
1: And he's like, he wrote down needs, you know, needs help in how the season's not over. And now it's time for Cam Hayward. He could say this to Cam, like, Cam, tell me everything's going to be all right. Yeah. Instead, he's just like, I think you're great in the community.
3: Hey, Mr. Donnie Baseball, Sunday. Give that guy a break, man.
1: That's true.
3: Come on, you know, Donnie Baseball.
2: Wow.
3: That's the truth. I mean, you're scared. Like, I know, I feel like that all the time.
4: But it's also like when you go in the comment section and someone says something bad about you, and then you go, well, hey, man, thanks for watching. You're like, oh, I know you read this. Just joking, big fan. Like, that's kind of what
1: JK.
4: That yeah. Just joking, man. I know you read this. Yeah.
1: And how about that? Cam's waiting to help him. And he's just like, hey, Brockman, I got higher register, right? Come on now. I threw Dave in Ohio, Lord Charles Dwight Gooden, 85-86 Met 12-6 curve.
4: And just like he buckled, everyone else,
2: he was just like,
4: he swung and missed.
1: Yeah, he buckled, stared at it like Rob Deere.
2: Rob Deere.
1: Oh, yeah.
2: Took a stray.
1: Oh, by the way, Daniel Jeremiah mentioned him by name on Game Day Morning. He made a Rob Deere reference.
2: Oh, amazing.
4: Rob Bombadil.
1: Let's take a break before Mike Del Tufo starts talking about being the founder of the K Corner.
3: I was.
1: You were not.
3: Yes, I was.
2: You took credit.
3: Black and white.
2: Credit for someone who did create credit.
1: 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I just realized George Kittle is joining the week Iowa's playing Michigan. 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
1: Buddy. All right. 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George Kittle of 49ers.
19: All those listeners.
1: What's up, George? It's good to see you, man.
19: It's a Tuesday in September. The Niners are playing well. Mm. Feeling good about ourselves right now. So football's fun, isn't it?
1: Dude, how about Australia? How about that one for you? Because you went, it's finally now put to bed with the Rams having finally played a game about how you went to Australia and how they went to Australia. Is that something you guys in your locker room were using to your effect, that everybody thought the Rams didn't really get beaten by you? They just got beaten by jet lag, George.
19: Well,
1: come on now. What do we have?
19: I think we're a pretty good team. So I think straight up we beat the Rams, but they're also an incredible team with an incredible talent. And
1: nice.
19: Aaron Donald looked pretty good last night. Darn it, Aaron. but I mean, that whole thing, I mean, when they told us we're going out a week early, and then the Rams announced they're going out 2 days, I was like, yeah, well, let's see who has the best plan. And then I'd just say, after being there for 2 days, I was totally in a brain fog and sleepy and tired. No, so kidding. I think that would have been tough to play a football game on. But, the Rams went out and did it. They did it their way. And, I just saw a Sean McVay quote from yesterday, I think it was.
1: Yep.
19: Sometimes you just make a bad decision. He used other words, but I laughed pretty hard at that. And I appreciate the accountability from Sean McVay.
1: Yeah, I mean, it was a funny sound. It was a walk-off soundbite. That definitely happened. But I guess let's talk about your team.
19: I know a lot about the Niners. I can talk about them all day. What do you want to know?
1: So why have you been able to come out of the gate as well as you have, then? Let's put it that way.
19: I think the biggest thing is that this is essentially like the same offense we've had for quite a while now. It's the same starting O-line as last year. It's the same quarterback, the same fullback, the same running back, the same tight ends. Wide receiver room has changed a little bit, but Debo's been a part of it before. I think Mike Evans would work in any offense because of how good he is. And it's pretty incredible to just, I got really lucky. I got to play with Trent Williams, right? We got him, Hall of Famer, plays like a Hall of Famer still. Mike Evans, Hall of Famer, plays like a Hall of Famer still. And so when you add guys like that, it's just so much fun. Cause I mean, every time we call a play and I know Mike has a chance to get the ball, I'm like, yeah, this is so sick. Like Brock Purdy's throwing the ball to Mike Evans and I'm blocking for him. What a dream come true.
1: Yeah. And then, you know, and then he has to show up in Iowa gear. I saw that, George. I saw that because you took care of business, your team against Iowa State. First
19: that
1: time
19: we did. It was a little stressful for me. We were 20-point favorites, and we won by 3 points. Mm-hmm. But is it a good rivalry game if it's a blowout? So it was for the fans. It was for the people. Yeah, Brock said I took.

0: get too easy on him. Honestly, we kind of forgot about the bet until Saturday morning, where I called him. I was like, hey, what do you want to do? And he was like, T-shirts and hats. I was like, great idea. Let's just do that.
1: T-shirts and hats.
0: I think I was going to have to wear his helmet again is what he had for me. But, you know, I think this is my goal for next year. I'm going to have a prepared script on a note card for him.
1: You've got copy?
0: He's going to get there. He's going to get copy? Up there. He's going to be like, hi, I'm Brock Purdy. Huge fan of the Iowa Hawkeyes and the team that Kirk Ferentz has built over the last 27 years. I wish I could have gone there. That's what he's going
1: to
0: say.
1: I love it. By the way, we had Ferentz on last week. I love talking to him. He's just
0: a great accent.
1: Right?
0: Oh, how are we doing there, fella? Hey, George, run the ball. He's pretty good at it.
1: Yeah. Did he ever get angry at you?
0: Rich.
1: Yes.
0: Come on.
1: That's a yes.
2: Come on.
0: Oh, obviously. Yeah. No, he roasted me multiple times. It was always good, though. You know, Kirk always. I'm a big believer of like hard coaching, right? And you see those old videos like Nick Saban like yelling at players. Mm-hmm. Like Kirk wasn't a big yeller screamer like that, but he would when he felt the need to. But like you need that in football because football is hard and a lot of people are counting on you on every single play and every single day. And if you don't understand that, you let a lot of people down. So that type of coaching is very healthy for the youth in America.
1: What's Kyle like as a professional football coach?
0: He's brutally honest with you every single day, just brutally honest. Like if he doesn't like a route, he'll just tell you like, hey, you need to do this better. You need to do this better. But he's also really good at highlighting what you're doing well. And like, he doesn't just harp on the things that you need to get better at. He does, but he'll hype you up like, hey, dude, like this block, your footwork was incredible. Juice, the way that you sold this motion with your eyes, you confuse the whole defense. Like, he does a really good job he'll build you up and he doesn't ever like take you out at the knees, but he holds you accountable every single day, which is what you want. And you lose leverage with the team pretty quick.
1: No kidding, huh? And he definitely, you know, and then again, I know this is not your lane, but you can choose to drive in it if you want. You know, this week when asked if Ayuk is an option, he's just like, no, you know, no. And he said it in a way where, we kind of laughed at it, even though it's not a funny thing, but he clearly has a way of doing things, man, that you respond to. It feels like George, you know?
0: Yeah. I mean, I've been with Kyle for 10 years now. He's the only head coach, you know, that's coached me in the NFL. And I've loved playing with him, you know, every step of the way. I mean, like I've grown as a player. He's grown as a coach. You can just tell he's just so obsessed with football and wanting to be successful at it and how much he loves the game. It just kind of, you can just feel it off of him every single day. And that's inspiring, and it makes you want to play football for him.
1: Well, and so. Again, you mentioned, you know, 10 years now.
0: That's pretty cool.
1: Brother, here's the coolest thing, is that going into the game against the Miami Dolphins, the San Francisco 49ers had only 4 players in the history of the franchise to catch a touchdown pass in 10 straight years for the Niners. And coming out of that game, there were 6. Because you and Juszczyk did it in the same game, man. And I know you're tight with him. Did you guys know about this or talk about it?
0: I did not. I do know that me and Juice have a really good record when we both score in the same game. I thought we were undefeated. Turns out my rookie year, we did lose when we both scored in a game. But that was my rookie year, so does it really even count? We started the season off 0-9. But besides that, we're undefeated since my rookie season when we both score. So I think we should do that more. You know, it was really fun. You know, Juice got a couple targets. He had his touchdown. But he actually had a really cool sail route. Like you go in through the middle and you bend back out to the outside. You see McBride and Kelsey and me, we run a bunch of those. Bowers runs a bunch of those. Really every tight end runs them. But Juice got his pretty place it right in the middle. And he got him perfectly and then he scored the next play. So Juice is riding high right now. I'll say that. He's riding high for all the fullbacks out there.
1: Well, and McCaffrey, he got his 100th career scrimmage touchdown in game 114, which is one game faster than Jerry friggin' Rice. You know,
0: and he was good, right? Jerry Rice?
1: He was, well, I mean, for the, what's the name of it? 49ers. For sure.
0: Oh, yeah. Oh, that Jerry Rice.
1: That's
0: yeah,
1: he was the good. Jerry Rice, man. So I'll ask you again, because I just love hearing stories. Give me a great McCaffrey story where he did something on the field and was either, you know, chill about it or you couldn't believe he did it. What do you got for me on McCaffrey?
0: Well, George. The first thing I want to say about this 100 touchdown thing.
1: Yes.
0: Did you see? So it's 50 for Carolina Panthers. Yep. He scored 50 and then we traded for him.
1: Yep.
0: We got him. He did his 50 touchdowns for us. And do you know he had the exact same amount of rushing touchdowns for Carolina as he does for the Niners and the receiving touchdowns? What are the odds of that?
1: 0.0, like full Blutarski, maybe. And by the way, the only other two people who have done 50 and 50 like that are Marshall Faulk and Randy Moss. So we're talking Hall of Fame stuff, brother.
0: Dude, how cool is Randy Moss? What a good guy that guy is.
1: I'm with you.
0: Absolutely. Oh, my gosh. Okay, good McCaffrey story.
1: Yes, please.
0: Let's see.
1: Training, whatever you got. Anything.
0: So this past year, for his birthday, it was right after OTAs. He tells me and Juice, he goes, hey, I'm taking some of my high school buddies down to Cabo. Would love for you guys to come down for a couple days. We're just going to golf and hang out. Mm-hmm. So, hey, give me an excuse to go to Cabo. That's easy for me. We go down there. You know, his wife and daughter come down with us. It's lovely. Mm-hmm. And the whole point is like, hey, we're just going to golf and drink beers for a couple days. And so the first day, me, Juice, and two of the other guys, we get out for like a super early tea time, like 7 a.m. Mm-hmm. We're out there. We play nine holes because we're playing another 18 at like noon or something like that, or 11 o'clock with everybody. And we're sitting there. We're all ready to go. Everyone's excited, and Christian is on a massage table getting work done by one of his rehab guys who he flew down to Cabo to get treatment. And we're all just sitting there like, Christian, it's June 2nd. You're going to be okay. Get off the table. Let's go drink some beers. Let's go golf. And then guess what he did? He got off the table, and he had an excellent round of golf with the boys. I think that was one of the rounds we did, too, where every beer you drink is a free mulligan. Oh. So that was a good round of golf.
1: I like that.
2: Good idea.
1: Rule.
0: No, see, you like the rule.
1: Yes.
0: And then when you get to like holes 14 through 18, like something happened to Juice. Juice on hole 18 took 4 mulligans. That was tough for Juice. That was tough. That was tough.
1: Now that's an off-season workout program. I could buy into right there.
0: Hey, work hard, play hard, man.
1: I love that.
2: I mean, I'm sure they're not 8% though. You know what I mean? Probably a little 4% or something.
0: Oh yeah, yeah, yeah. No, we're not up there. I mean, yeah, technically, tequila also counts as a mulligan too.
2: Oh, there you go. There you go.
1: Ugh. Oh, and by the way, so that was a cracker of a round. By the way,
0: how good was that,
1: dude? You sitting next to him when he's delivering that soundbite made me laugh even harder. When he said that, I hear that every Sunday.
0: That was such a good story. I was so happy to hear that. That made me so happy. I was like, you know what, Christian? You just made like every person who's a fan of you, just everyone just loved that story. That was excellent.
1: And I'm just wondering if his, edition of Cracker went over the heads of the Aussies. I have no idea. But your reaction, I caught that. That is for sure. All right, so one more serious question, then potentially
0: one more.
1: Well, then one really serious question. So, what do you tell Niners fans right now? 2-0, they're out of their skulls, thinking that this is it. George, what do you tell everybody right now?
0: Buckle down the hatches, mm-hmm. lock in. Mm-hmm. It's a long season, 1 week at a time. Okay. The only thing on our minds right now are the Arizona Cardinals, who went into LA, upset the Chargers. You know, had a tough one against Seattle, but hey, Seattle's a pretty good team. Mm-hmm. This is going to be a hell of a game. So lock in. Focus week to week. No big picture here.
1: No big picture. Well, the big picture is you could do to the Rams what the Seahawks kind of did to you, which is go into their building and win it all. Like, you could do that, George. You're not talking about that?
0: That'd be cool. But see, look, that's you painting the big picture. I'm focused on the Cardinals, Rich. Mm-hmm. Don't be a siren to me, man. I watched Odyssey. Yeah.
1: You got wax in your ears? Is that what you're saying? Yeah,
0: I'm about to. About to.
1: I'm about to
0: wax my ears.
1: I've never heard. Do you like the Odyssey?
0: I had a great time. This is actually my best experience with the Odyssey was mm-hmm. I had to see it in whatever the millimeter film that you're supposed to.
1: 70 millimeter.
0: Yeah, whatever that is.
1: Yep.
0: But so the theater that I had to go to was up in Oakland, and it was like 3 days for training camp, and I just went up there with my brother.

0: brother-in-law, Claire, my wife's brother, and we sat in the second row of an IMAX.
1: Oh my god!
0: Millimeter. This was me for all those listening on the road. Just staring straight up, leaning as far back in my chair as I could. Had a great experience, though. What a fun movie.
1: You should watch it again, though, if not, you know, looking up Matt Damon's nostrils like that, brother. Because
0: he has a big nose. I didn't know that.
1: Yeah, well, I mean, certainly from... Because I was literally about to sit here. How'd you get tickets, you know, just 3 days before training camp? And now I found out you had to sit in the second row. That's how you got the tickets.
0: Dude, you know? How about the sound quality in that film, too? It was shaking.
2: So good.
1: I know.
0: Vibrating.
1: I know. Okay.
0: It's like you're playing subway football and you have like the crowd noise.
1: Yeah.
0: Like you pull the RT and you get to see the routes.
1: Yeah.
0: And it's just everything's doing this. That was my brain watching The Odyssey.
2: Second row is so nuts fun. For that movie.
1: All right. Now here's the real serious question, George. Are we going to do some business for this Saturday or what? We're going to do some business?
0: Oh, it's Iowa, Michigan.
1: Yeah.
0: Dude.
1: Are we going to do some business?
0: Yeah. What do you want to do?
1: What do you want to do? We could do the hat t-shirt thing where, you know, have to show up there.
0: Rich, how good is that hat, though?
1: By the way, where'd you find that? What is that?
0: How funny is this? Buddy of mine from high school, since Max. I haven't talked to Max in like 10 years besides he'll send me an occasional message of like, hey, good luck this week or great game.
1: Yes.
0: And he sent me a message. He goes, hey, I found this at a local thrift shop. Do you want it? And I was like, absolutely. I got in the mail like 2 weeks ago. Just in time for this game and Brock to wear it.
1: Timing. So do you want to do it? So when do you do your press availability?
0: I'm on Thursdays.
1: You're on Thursdays. Okay,
0: perfect time. I'll do it next Thursday.
1: Right. So I'm
0: going to do it. When do you want to do it? All week?
1: No, not all week. I will do on Thursday's show an entire segment wearing a t-shirt and a hat of Iowa that you would provide me, obviously. And then I would return the favor. You'd have to do your press conference, which is probably the length of a segment here on the show. Like I do like a 15, 20 minute. How long is your media session? Like 15, 20 minutes or so?
0: 8 to 12.
1: Okay, 8 to 12. Perfect. So I'll do the same thing. Thursday show, enough leeway time for us to make sure we can overnight the proper gear.
0: I'm sending you my old college helmet.
1: I will take it.
2: Holy smoke.
0: It'll fit your head.
1: That wasn't the thing. I just don't think I'm going to wear it.
0: You're going to wear a helmet.
1: Do you think so?
0: Yeah, you'll look good in it.
1: All right. Well, I'll get the Michigan hat and Michigan gear for you for your Thursday press availability. How does that sound?
0: That sounds great. Okay. I can't wait. Virtual shake on it.
1: There it is. Nice. We have done so.
2: Deal is done. Yes. Witness.
1: Deal is done. We've got witnesses. Everybody watching on Disney Plus.
0: Can you also, do you want me, like, I'll give a speech about, I'll talk about how awesome Michigan is for you. Honestly.
1: Okay. And then I've got to talk about my love for the University of Iowa.
0: I think you should just do a quick spiel on why Iowa has the best tight ends of all time.
1: Okay. Well, I mean, you could make that case regardless of Michigan wins or not. I know, but
0: it helps when, like, one of the GOATs of all time, Rich Eisen, also is chiming in.
1: Okay.
0: It just helps cement that legacy.
1: I appreciate that, George. Right back at you. It's always a pleasure. Best to your lovely wife.
0: Last thing, yes, Rich. Sir? Uh-huh. Are we going to golf together next year?
1: I would love that. I would love that. Let's do this. Let's make the request right now to the American Century Championship.
2: You guys allowed to do that? Like, request your playing partners?
0: Well, I mean, me and Rich are both bottom quarter of the field, so.
1: I appreciate you including the rest of the bottom quarter with me. You could say, you know, somebody who's, you could make a t-shirt that's T88 and I'd be wearing it, you know. But I would love to do that. That would be dynamite.
0: I'm violently average at golf, but I love it.
1: We got to get you back out there. That is for sure.
0: Yes, sir. I'll be there next year.
1: Excellent. We got to introduce the American Century Championship to this whole mulligan idea that you have given birth to. I don't know if they're going to really go for that.
0: I think Travis might win that one.
1: The man, by the way, I'll give you the floor before I let you go. Yeah. How good does he look the first 2 weeks, man? Right?
0: It looks like Travis Kelce. Crazy, right?
1: In a way, but not really, though, right?
0: No, like,
1: not really. Not at all. Well, everybody thought, you know, he's getting married. He's going to go soft. He's going to go this. He's going to go that.
0: Nuh-uh. Well, this is my thing.
1: Yes.
0: You know, I've watched Travis play for a long time. and he's does all the right things. He's an incredible, you know, Hall of Fame football player.
1: Yeah.
0: I still get so confused about how little teams cover him sometimes.
2: He's just wide open.
0: Like, he's just wide open. Like, teams are dropping these deep zones, and he's just running, like, these little five-yard hook routes. He turns, Pat hits him, he drop steps, gets 10 yards downfield. I'm just like, are you just going to let him do that to you all day? Like, I'm pretty sure the only person who's ever really covered him is the Patriots and Bill Belichick.
1: You know, that might be one of them, but maybe it's the routes that he runs.
0: He gets open. There's so many plays where he just kind of oozes off the line.
1: Yes.
0: And there's no one within 15 yards. I'm like, you know he's going to get the ball. It's Travis Kelce.
1: Yeah, I mean, maybe you should get that sort of coverage. That's what you're looking for. Is that what you're lobbying for right here? As a fellow dean of tight end university?
0: George? I think on National Tight Ends Day, yes, all defenses should not cover tight ends.
1: Let's run that one up. We got a lot to run up flagpoles here.
0: Boom.
1: George, thanks for coming on, brother. Always love
0: you. You guys are awesome as always.
1: Right back at you. George Kittle, everybody. One of us is sending the other something to wear on next Thursday. Keep balling for sure.
3: Stay healthy.
2: Stay healthy.
1: All right. There is an update on Jackson Dart when we come back right here on the Rich Eisen Show. Don't go anywhere. Big news on the other side regarding Jackson Dart and the Giants season moving forward.
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1: 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All right. When you, Chris, and Mike Hoskins get in my ear and, like, say there's an update on an injury for a player, and I can tell, and you guys were talking in the voice of the slow Fox music going to break, which means what we're about to hear about Jackson Dart is not good. If I had to guess, I have not seen anything. I've stayed off of the screens during the commercial break. Go ahead and hit the drop, Mike Del Tufo, right here on the program, everybody.
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25: breaking news.
1: What do you got, Chris?
2: Yeah, according to Ian Rappaport, Adam Schefter and Mike Garofolo, the knee injury Jackson Dart suffered last night, worse than anticipated, according to the MRI scans. He is out an extended period of time and possibly
1: the season. Oh, my gosh. So as John Harbaugh was saying last night, it's in the neighborhood of an MCL, but we don't know until we don't know. I can't react. And somebody's like, well, at least he's out there standing around. I mean, that's got to be good news and feel good. Yeah, like, you know, that's good, but you reserve judgment. And because it's not like the worst, and it seems like it could be the worst, which is the worst.
2: Yeah, this stinks.
1: If this is for the season, you know, we were trying to be positive early on. If this is for the season, I cannot be more gutted for everybody in that organization, and obviously the kid and the family and all. I mean, that's nuts, man.
2: Brutal.
1: That is absolutely nuts. And just reinforces the sensitivities and the feelings in the New York metropolitan area, certainly for football fans of both teams, that neither team can have nice things. Just football gods, you know. Jets and Giants were 1-0 for the first time in forever. And, you know, both of them lose. And now the Giants have lost Jackson Dart for the foreseeable future. I was even saying if it's 4 to 6 weeks, maybe week 9, if he's out for the season, I don't even know what the Giants do here. Just wait for Dart to come back next year and what? Spend the rest of the year trying to get John Harbaugh's program up and running and Jameis you trust? They didn't even have a third emergency quarterback. I don't even know who that is. Tommy Cutlets is up by you in New England now, right, Chris?
26: Yes.
0: guys.
2: Yeah.
1: What do you call Jimmy G? So you hit the bat phone for Jimmy G?
2: You got to make some phone calls. I mean, look, like I said, seeing Jameis in person last night, it did not look great. You don't

0: want that going forward. Maybe with a full week of practice and the reps, it'll look different. But I don't know, man. They gotta do something.
1: I don't even know who's around. Who would you acquire?
0: Ryan Tannehill's out there, but he didn't.
1: Well, I mean, that number of times his name's come up over the years, and he didn't come out of retirement to take.
0: I
1: mean,
0: I was kind of half joking and overreaction, but I think they need to call Russell Wilson and see what the deal is. See if he's actually truly fully on retired.
1: But that wasn't the answer either last year, Chris.
0: But he can get you through the year.
1: So can Jameis. Ugh. I know it didn't look good last night, but I can't believe we're having this conversation about Jackson Dart and the Giants. After week one and everybody feeling like, okay, this could be the sleeper team, a surprise wild card team, which would now be a significant surprise if they do make the playoffs. And, you know,
0: come up with
1: 9 more wins over the next 15 with Jameis Winston.
0: They don't even have a third quarterback on the roster.
1: No.
0: Was Braxton Berrios.
2: Would they reach out for Carson Wentz?
1: But there's no reason why the Vikings would ever cough him up. There's no reason why any team would cough up a quarterback right now, because there, but for the grace of the football gods, go you. And in that regard, Tyson Bagent is reported to be in concussion protocol for Chicago. So if this is a 2-week injury, at least for Caleb Williams, it could be Case Keenum against the Eagles, like it's the NFC Championship game of the underdog Philadelphia Championship season all over again.
0: It's a miracle.
1: Like, is Nick Foles going to walk through the door for the Giants?
2: J.J. McCarthy's available, apparently.
1: He's definitely not available. No way.
2: Then what's he doing?
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4: Monday Night Football last night, the Rams beat the Giants 28-6, but New York quarterback Jackson Dart knocked out of the game early with a knee injury, and today the news is not good for Dart and the Giants. His injury is worse than anticipated. That's according to NFL Network insider Ian Rappaport. He will be out for an extended period of time, possibly the rest of the season.
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4: On a Tuesday, y'all. Happy Tuesday. Hope everybody's having a good one, whatever you're doing, however you are doing it. Welcome to The Blitz. 94.1 San Antonio Sports Star. I'm Joe Reinagle. Jason Minix is here as well. And, well, you just heard bad news for the New York football Giants.
10: You know, it looked bad in the moment. And then there's the reports he was trying to get back out there and play. And we're all lip readers 4 to 6 weeks is what somebody said. And then
4: That's what they said.
10: Then Harbaugh said afterwards, man, I think we dodged a bullet. And all morning it was, man, the Giants dodged a bullet. Man, I hate injuries. It's the one part about football that we all hate. Because any talk of expansion should stop, right? Just here's another example. Because there aren't 32 great quarterbacks out there. And when I hear Rich Eisen immediately say, Russell Wilson.
4: Oh.
10: Right? Who I have yet to watch any of his stuff live on television, but the clips and or reviews have not been good. But neither was Russell Wilson the last time we saw him play quarterback. Jameis Winston did not look ready to play at all last night. And so when Rich Eisen is like, well, Russ might be the right answer. What about Ryan Tannehill? What is he doing these days? I mean, that's when you realize we can't ever talk expansion because we don't have enough quarterbacks to go around.
4: Look, it is horrible, and you would think so. And Jameis Winston was flat out awful last night. Hopefully he'll be better now that he's going to get some reps with the first team. But he was terrible. Yesterday, it's just bad news, and I hate anybody getting injured like that. And again, if this is a season-ending injury, the Giants were a team people were talking about could be that surprise team this year. They could pop up and maybe even make the playoffs. And

0: now without Jackson Dart, that got derailed quickly.
1: I mean, the idea of having a quality game ready backup quarterback, and I don't know. I mean, clearly Jameis Winston was not ready to play football last night, but we've seen Jameis Winston play good. But last night, and I know backups don't get reps during the week, but come on, man. I mean, we've got so many bad primetime games coming up. The Atlanta Falcons get three straight primetime games. What did we do wrong to where we get the Atlanta Falcons in three straight primetime games?
0: Well, who did that?
1: NFL.
0: I know, but why?
1: I don't know.
0: Just for Bijan Robinson? Is that the only reason? Because the rest of the Atlanta team sucks.
1: I mean, Kyle Pitts.
0: They suck.
1: Penix.
0: Kyle Pitts has been the most, he's been disappointing as hell.
1: Yeah. Well, he has, although he's going to play this week. I mean, we'll see. Maybe it was too. I don't know how they come up with the schedule at times. But it is crazy. And while it is the Giants, and sure, they may have been a threat to make the playoffs in the NFC because they lost more than the quarterback last night. But when you lose your quarterback, it is what it is. The Dallas Cowboys, they look good on Sunday offensively. And then you get Jerry with that quote, yeah, rich man with money, what are you going to do? He did clarify today on 105.3 The Fan, he's talking about helping this football team. And if you're the Cowboys, look it up. The trade deadline is after week 10. It's November. Why not work a trade now? Why wait? This defense, was there improvement from week 1 to 2? Sure. Was it dramatic? No. Was it great? No. But were they better? Yes. But still, the needs that you feel like you need, the Cowboys need right now with that defensive help, are going to be the same needs at the trade deadline. So why wait? Make the trade.
0: Well, let's clarify that. They were better once Jaden Daniels left the field. Before that, I'm not sure they were. Because Washington was running the football, not only with Daniels, they were running it everywhere. So I'm not sure. Once he left the game, second half, they were a little bit better. Who in the NFC East is worth a damn? I don't think Philly is. At least right now, you couldn't say they are. Washington's not. The Giants now are dead in the water. Now the NFC East may be the NFC least.
1: Go figure, because everybody thought this, well, let's see. What. I mean, again, depends on how long Jaden Daniels is out. Because, you know, Kurt Warner last night, I'm a man. You know, I had that same injury, and I played, too, 1 week later. Fine. And then his wife chimes in, yeah, but you can't do yoga now, and you can't do this. And all right, there are long-lasting effects to playing with an injury. How long will Jaden Daniels be out? Same with Jackson Dart. Eagles, man, they don't look good against Washington, and good night they didn't look good against Tennessee.
0: Not at all.
1: It's early, though.
0: Well, it is early, and a lot can change, but, boy, if you're going with right now, the NFC East does not scare anybody, I don't think, at this moment in time. And then you're talking Cowboys football, and go out and do something, and maybe they should. I mean, they got a couple of tough games, and I know everybody now is looking past Houston, perhaps, but it is still Houston. They do still have a good defense, and that won't be an easy place to play in Houston. Baltimore, the Texans up next.
1: Well, and that's it. And in Rio. And this trip to Rio. Over the weekend, you hear, oh, the field is crap. What are they going to do? Now, the field is fine. But, you know, it's okay. In fact, did you see this headline on Pro Football Talk? NFL intends to proceed with Ravens Cowboys in Brazil, but field will look bad on TV. And just because it looks bad doesn't mean it is bad.
0: See, look, and I know it's a lot of money for the NFL. I get it. But and it's probably a lot of money for Brazil, too.
1: Sure.
0: Right? So I would say, look, if you don't get your poop in order, that we're pulling out. The hell with you.
1: And you can't reschedule it. What do you, I don't know. I mean, obviously, the NFL, it's not a surprise this game is happening. But if Lamar Jackson gets hurt on that field, and it looks like the field was the issue, or a Dak Prescott, or a CeeDee Lamb, or a Derrick Henry, right? What do you do? I mean, but to read this line in Pro Football Talk, how it looks and how it plays will be two different things. Some fields look bad but play fine. Some fields look fine but play poorly. That's what the NFL is trying to feed you right now.
0: Yeah,
1: it's going to look like crap, people, but it might be just fine.
0: I don't know. If that is the case, and we talked about it yesterday, and I couldn't imagine a situation where the NFL would put the players in jeopardy on a bad field. But if they do, and something like that happens, if I'm the union, I'm going berserk.
1: Well, the union is kind of stirring the pot right now on the field. I wonder how many extra kinds of shoes they're going to have to take for everybody to make sure they have the right cleats, and they will get a walkthrough on Saturday on that field. But I'm with you. I would love to see a Dak Prescott, a Lamar Jackson, a Derrick Henry. Who else has big enough stones? It won't be Kobe Durant. To walk out on that field and pull an Emmitt Smith in the Alamo Dome parking lot saying, I ain't playing on this crap.
0: Durant says his nuts are just fine.
1: He's not losing them. Is that not the funny? Did you see that on his Instagram?
0: I did, yes. He says he's just fine. His nuts are intact and working properly.
1: Well, he doesn't say all that.
0: I implied that.
1: Did he? Fake news story on Instagram that he reshared is Kobe Durant may need balls amputated. And he put that on his story saying, my nuts ain't going nowhere, fam. Stop lying.
0: Oh my goodness.
1: Yeah. Now, would they be amputated or is that castrated at that point?
0: No, I don't know. We'll ask Manu Ginobili. How did what happened with him? Did they take one?
1: Well, it's singular. All right.
0: I mean,
1: he's going to lose them both. It says balls. That's both of them.
0: Look, it looked like that foot went more up his behind than it did his nuts.
1: I want you to lay flat down on your belly and let James Pledger step on you right there and tell me, is that up the behind or on the nutsack?
0: Well, sure, we'll do that during the break. Stay tuned, everybody.
1: We'll recreate the video. I volunteer to run the camera on that, and then Ryan Eagle, you can describe. Was that more of the woo or
0: all I know is it had that happened, and it would have been the nuts. That dude wouldn't have. He would have laid there for an hour.
1: Dude, it's squash grapes. I mean, did you see him? He rolled over going, what the? And the look on his face.
0: That's what I'm saying. So that's why I know it didn't hit that area, because he wouldn't have been able to move. Dude, you've had that happen to you. You ain't going nowhere. That's like getting hit with a taser. You might as well forget about it. It's like you're laying there for a while. That ain't happening. So I think he's just fine.
1: You think he's just fine?
0: He's just fine.
1: You know, that's like, it's a minor injury.
0: Cowboys got bigger problems in their secondary than Kobe Durant. But it just bad news. I hate for people to get hurt like this. I really do. It just kind of interrupts the entire season. You got teams now that really have no shot. And it's hard to say that after week two. But, I mean, you lose your starting quarterback, you're in trouble. And the Giants are in trouble based on what I saw last night from Jameis Winston. You can only hope that he gets a little bit better.
1: Hope.
0: Hope. It's a wonderful thing.
1: You know, it's a great game plan when you're gambling.
0: That's about all you can do.
1: But when you're game planning, hope should not be a part of the equation.
0: No, it shouldn't, even though I had the Rams last night. Not that I was happy about Jackson Dart going out.
1: Yeah, but I'm with you. But that's addicted to hope, not gambling. I mean, that's different.
0: I don't want to win that way.
1: I do.
0: I don't.
1: I do.
0: I don't want somebody to get hurt.
1: I at the end of the day, did more money show up in your account?
0: Yes.
1: Did you say I don't want to win that way, so I'll give it back?
0: Well, I won that way. Fortunately, I got over it pretty quick because Dart went out early.
1: Yeah.
0: So I, you know. And then I saw Jameis Winston sail a couple of passes. I'm going, all right, dude, I got this one in the bag.
1: Yeah, I was thinking that because I had the Rams defense last night and Davante Adams. Now, there for a while, I still didn't think I had a chance because I was down huge in that game. And I know all of you care about my fantasy
0: team. Absolutely.
1: And Davante Adams is having a great game. And I'm like, well, this Rams defense, double-digit points ain't going anywhere because he won't score a touchdown. I needed him to get sacked a few more times and some turnovers, but I still ended up winning by 6.
0: Yep. He was flat-out awful. And then you got Cam Scatterboo over there with his eyes going nuts. You see those shots? Dude, I mean, that guy's like twitching all over the place.
1: Literal short-circuited on the field.
0: That guy is a character, man. I really hope nothing happens to him. He's entertaining as hell. I love watching
1: that guy.
0: He's
1: going to have a great short career.
0: Yes, he truly is. He is. The Dallas Cowboys headed to Brazil. Everybody says everything is fine. Going to take on the Baltimore Ravens there on Sunday. Jerry Jones. Remember the quote the other day? An old man with money is dangerous. He explains that comment on his radio show this morning. And we're going to hear from him when we continue here on The Blitz on 94.1 San Antonio Sports Star.
1: Hey, you know, the Rue Pub does their steak night every Wednesday. 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Great appetizers. I'm told the salads are wonderful. And that kitchen is open late every day with the full menu available. If you're heading down to the coast, hit the Rue Pub up in Rockport and New Braunfels. Will open any day now. They are on the goal line. They're in the red zone, just waiting to open. They're in New Braunfels, which is over in Creekside, up near the Buc-ee's. The Rue Pub, the OG, 281 in Redland Road, just down from the Big Blind, right next to the Angry Elephant. The Rue Pub. We'll see you at the Rue.
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0: The airport in Nashville is going to be named after Dolly Parton now. The code for Nashville is BNA, if I'm not mistaken.
22: TNA, then.
0: It should. 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I think
22: BNA,
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0: 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Or TIT. 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
0: Oh, man. Nashville International Parton. There you go.
22: The NIP.
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0: Back here on the Blitz 94.1 San Antonio Sports Star. Happy to have you along in this Tuesday afternoon. Lots going on. NFL football breaking news with Jackson Dart could be done for the season for the New York Giants. I'm Joe Reinagle. Jason Minnick's here as well.
1: The idea of two games into this season, the Dallas Cowboys defense, well, you said all offseason, and what I saw in Oxnard with my own eyes, Joe, we've been saying the same thing. This defense is going to be better.
0: Yep.
1: They replaced a lot of dudes with much better players. Through two games, they're really not that much better than they were a year ago. Reasons or excuses? I mean, new defensive coordinator, new defensive system, guys that haven't played together, communication breakdowns. And that could be a reason, that could be an excuse. But I've also seen a lot of piss-poor tackling and bad angles. Those are reasons. That's effort, that's whatever you want to call it. I mean, I'll buy some communication problems early, especially since they don't buy the preseason. Although, isn't that what practice and meetings are for?
0: You would think, yeah.
1: But I realize when you get into a game situation, there are so many different things that are there. I've also, through two games, seen that lack of pass rush. Right? Now, Jaden Daniels did a fantastic job of stepping up into the pocket and realizing there was nothing but green turf in front of him and taking advantage of that. Was there a little bit of pressure? Sure. Was there a little bit more pressure on Marcus Mariota? Not really. The pass rush still isn't there. Yet the Cowboys got a big win over Washington, margin-wise, when you look at the final score. And Jerry Jones, excited, walks up to the media after that game and has this quote talking about an old man with money is dangerous.
0: That's what he said, yeah.
1: Now, this morning on 105.3 The Fan, he kind of explained what he meant by that.
2: After the game, he went up to the reporters, and you said, there is nothing more dangerous than an old man with money. What did that mean?
3: Well, I said it out of text, out of context, but I'm glad I said it. And we were just really feeling so good about our win. And we're feeling our oats, and the point is, we say this just right.
2: Don't tamper.
3: Don't tamper. Exactly.
4: There we go.
3: My point, I guess, what it was an expression of, it's good. It's good. We have the makings of a team here that I'm that optimistic about, and would work to improve it in a minute right now, financially.
2: But, Jerry, was that comment in a football context for spending?
3: Very much. I wouldn't, in those circumstances, with that audience, be with referring to anything but in a football context.
1: And what he means by that audience, the members of the media, right? That's who he was talking to, members of the media that cover the Dallas Cowboys. If he were talking to, I don't know, a bunch of business reporters from Bloomberg or whatever, that could have had a different meaning. But Jerry's very smart about who he's talking to and clarifies that. But when he says that audience, the people that are in that media scrum down near the locker room, which are all football people, and that's who he was talking to at that point.
0: Yeah, so I don't know why he would say something like that and come out. I know he was happy with the win. It's it's a game they needed, they had to have, and he was happy. And then talking about an old man with money's dangerous. Well, and I'm not sure exactly what he means by that, or is there a deal in the works?
1: No, that's exactly what it means. They created some cap space, so he's got the money to go get something done. And he's feeling really good about this team, and he can help them this year.
3: Well, the opportunity is always there if you want to do like I do, and that's dream these what ifs up. But still, I guess I've just felt so good about where we were after the game and what we can build on here that encourages me to look for all ways to make this year something special.
0: Jerry sounds like a politician that's promised you something and say, yeah, we're going to get to that. Now it's going to happen. And stay tuned. And I got the money and we're going to, and it never happens.
1: Well, they want a deal.
0: Yeah, I guess. I don't know. Well, is he talking to our mayor now or no, what? What's happening?
1: I mean, look.
4: I want a deal. I want a deal.
1: And Jerry's going to try to find a deal. Now, how many times have we heard Jerry say, while he is always looking for a deal, the best things in his life he is overpaid for? Are we at that point? Because he still feels really good about this team. At least that's what he's saying publicly. Telling the boys on 105.3 The Fan this morning that no, he has not overestimated how good this team can be.
3: I'm very encouraged. We have not overestimated what we're capable of doing on offense. And we are maybe a little optimistic because of all the changes of how fast we could improve the defense, but we have not overshot our expectations. We're better defensively, and we're going to get better.
0: And look, I believe that. I think they will get better as a defensive unit as you move forward, if they stay healthy, obviously, and that's for everybody. I think we all thought that, which is the thing. I think everybody thought with the moves they made, with the people they brought in, this defense was going to be 100% better week one. And obviously it's not. So how long is it going to take? You know, will it get better? And how long will that take? That's the question.
1: You know, I'm trying to think, was it –

0: McCarthy who used to tell us there's improvement, but we just don't see it? Remember those conversations? I think it was Mike McCarthy that would talk about how they were getting better in areas, and when we graded the film, you could see it. But, you know, for us laymans that don't understand football, we don't see it, because Jerry tried that same line this morning saying this defense is better.
1: Well, I thought we did improve. Let's start with where we've got our finger pointed toward improvement on defense as much as any place. And we had some guys play pretty well. We've got some young guys out there that are doing good. It was noted to me that we've got two or three guys out there that are among the tops for Pro Football Focus. For instance, Ya'Shawn Barham is the number one rookie defensive rated in that particular group. Caleb Downs, the third rated. Michael Lawrence was one rated for pass rush grade. Of course, these are certainly opinions, but it's good. Gives you an idea, though, who's stepping up here, who's showing improvement, and that's where we need to go. That was a letdown in New York because this team needs steady, better play from a lot of different areas. It needs better understanding, better communication. You hear that ad nauseum, but all of those things just showed up out there Sunday.
2: What are you rolling your eyes?
3: We have established a championship program. It's just not the world championship yet.
2: Look, Jerry's gonna he's the ultimate salesman. He's gonna sell you that everything is fine. There's nothing to see here. There might be a little smoke over there, but trust me, there's no fire. And at this point in time, after 2 weeks, I believe him. I think there's too much talent on the defense for it not to get a little bit better.
0: Well, sure.
2: Barring injury, because their secondary right now is about as banged up as anything.
0: They are, and if you listen to Jerry, I mean, you know, you're telling me they're better. Where?
1: I think we holding the point of attack. I know we all would say that looks like we've had some running on us out there in the rushing game against us, but we're better than we were. We are not getting pushed back as much. And I think that's what, at the end of the day, the most important thing is that can we hold a point? And that we haven't been able to in the last several years hold the point. And that takes some bulk. We've got that, especially in the middle. And we've got some growing pains on the outside out there. You saw New York really take advantage of it, but we're going to be better there.
2: We're going to be better there. I promise you. You sign right here, give me $10,000, and it's going to be great. That's it. Ultimate salesman. My main concern is, I think that the center will be better of that defensive line. They'll be better against the run. The problem that I see is what we saw last week. You get a mobile quarterback, and they've got nobody. There was nobody spying on the guy. They weren't containing Jaden Daniels, and they've got to fix that. They got Lamar Jackson this week, who can do it as well as anybody. And if you don't fix that, mobile quarterbacks are going to kill you. They are going to absolutely kill you, as Jaden Daniels showed us in the first half last Sunday.
0: And the thing that's probably more disappointing, aside from the obvious missed tackles and bad angles that we saw them taking, because there were some areas where you could see communication and guys adjusted and they made the right play. So, yeah, I'll give them. There was improvement from week one to week two in that area. But what about adjustments? I don't know, the second or third time that Jaden Daniels ripped off a big run, you would have thought, hey, maybe we need to do something a little bit different, because that looked a little too easy. You know, they were doing exactly what Washington wanted. When you've got a quarterback like that, Let them rush to the outside. Let them gain and then get behind the quarterback. And then what do you got? All this open field there. Washington was setting up that rush by design. That's how they wanted to block everybody out to create that running lane that the Cowboys continued to just say, all right, Siri, you want me to go this way? We'll go that way, knowing that's exactly what Washington was doing. And Christian Parker's defense never adjusted. Not once.
2: They didn't. They never adjusted. And you have to wonder, had Daniels not gotten hurt in the first half, how would that game have looked in the second half? Would the adjustments have been there, or would it have just been the same thing? And you have to wonder about that. And I certainly wonder about this Sunday with a Lamar Jackson, who, again, can do it as well as anybody else, not to mention the fact you've got a double punch there. You got the smooth with Jackson and the power with Derrick Henry. Oof. It's certainly going to be a test for that defense and Christian Parker, no doubt about it. There is, and we're being reminded, why in the hell does Kawhi Leonard keep getting paid?
0: 2 years, $115 million.
2: Why? Will somebody answer that question for me?
0: Well, he's good at basketball.
2: Well, when he plays.
0: He's still good at basketball.
2: When he plays.
0: I mean, he played a lot last year. Last year, he actually earned the money by his play.
2: Uh-huh.
0: Now, all the other stuff, I wouldn't give him that money, but Toronto wants him. And 2 years, $115 million.
2: Is that Canadian money? Or
0: no, loonies.
2: No?
0: No.
2: Is that what they call it, loonies?
0: Yeah.

0: I do. I hope he gets involved with a Ponzi scheme.
1: Try to shove up their ass.
0: And loses every penny.
2: You know, as much as I hate those things, you're right.
0: Travis Kelce can help him out, apparently.
2: Hey, I got a guy. I got a guy for everything.
0: Great investment guy here, Kawhi.
2: Exactly.
0: Here, just give me about, I don't know, $100 million and turn it into a fortune.
3: Uh-huh. Having an unsecured load.
2: Wow.
0: Oh, my goodness. We got to take a break when we come back. There's some breaking news on the New York Giants and Jackson Dart. Sean McVay, the head coach of the L.A. Rams, took credit or blame for something, I guess I should say, for lack of a better word. I'll let y'all decide when we return here on the Blitz 94.1 San Antonio Sports Star.
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0: Happy Tuesday, everybody. Hope you're having a good one. As we get closer to another weekend of football, does it seem like to me, because I saw something today, Jason, in our reminder that this week's high school football game at Alamo Heights is already week 5 of the high school football season?
2: That would be correct, sir.
0: Jeez.
2: And you think about this week's game, our Quarter Moon Plumbing High School game of the week. Features two of the best teams in the state of Texas in Class 5A Division II. You got Bernie and Alamo Heights, both ranked in the top 5, and the best Frito Pie in the city. I mean, Friday night is going to be spectacular.
0: What's Alamo Heights? Don't they have Wagyu chili?
2: It's possible it could be Wagyu chili. I just know that since I've started the Frito Pie rankings, that Alamo Heights wins every year. Even my stat guy, John Robbins, like, oh, I can't wait for Friday's Frito Pie. I mean, it's there. You go with it. You know, and they do a lot of good things over there. Those Frito Pie rankings at one point created a Frito Pie contest that I got to judge, which is awesome.
0: Yeah.
2: We just got invited to judge a chili cook-off.
0: Yes.
2: In October.
0: Uh-huh.
2: Which we're both going to end up doing, but both of us said, yeah, we got to check with the wife, make sure nothing else has been planned for us that we don't know about yet. But there is nothing on my calendar. Although while I was checking to see what could be on my calendar, I just realized something that sucks big time for UTSA.
0: Oh, it really does.
2: So this chili cook-off is, are we allowed to talk about it?
0: Sure. I'm sure.
2: It's October 10th over at the Roo Pub and Angry Elephant.
0: Uh-huh.
2: And I'm looking, all right, Cowboys play that Thursday night. In fact, we're going to be live at the Roo Pub there at 281 and Redland Road. Cowboys and Buccaneers on Thursday night football. So I'm a UTSA season ticket holder. Let me make sure UTSA doesn't have a home game that day. It's not on my calendar, and I know I put all the games on my calendar. No, UTSA plays that Thursday night as well, October 8th, at home against South Florida, which is going to be a hell of a football game. Ain't nobody going to watch because you got the Cowboys on that night.
0: It's Thursday night. That's just bad luck, is it not?
2: Yes.
0: Just bad luck. Although they will be on national TV.
2: Okay.
0: So that's the perk of it, I suppose.
2: Sure.
0: Yeah.
2: But are you going to go to the Dome for a Thursday night game, which I wasn't going to be able to go. The Thursday night games I can't make anyway. But are you going to go to the Dome knowing that the Cowboys are on TV? I'm curious what their attendance is going to be like that night.
0: Well, again, if they, it may still be okay. People watching, then you bring your phone and watch the Cowboys if you want. Not everybody's a diehard like you are, Minix.
2: Really?
0: Well, a lot of people are, yeah.
2: I mean, think about that.
0: But
2: and I haven't even checked to see. I think the Cowboys game is in Dallas, too.
0: I believe it is.
2: Which sucks because I can't go to that one either because it's a Thursday night. Mm-hmm. Can't go during the week.
0: And we have to watch it. It's our job.
2: It's our job.
0: It is.
2: It's our job. Huh. That sucks. Now, speaking of UTSA, they play at 11 a.m. this Saturday. We've got tickets that we'll give away at some point before 6 o'clock today. UTSA taking on Colorado State. And I saw Jeff Traylor tweeted earlier, and apparently he said something during his press conference as well, and he quote-tweeted something that J.J. Perez from Inside Runner Sports, UTSA Jeff Traylor, talking about fans packing the dome for that 11 a.m. game. And Traylor said, need the best fan base in college football to get up early and be loud Saturday. The first 100 UTSA health students that hit him up, he's going to buy your tickets. So the UT health types get to go for $11. That's their fee, which is dumb. They should all be let in free anyway. I saw where UCLA said, dude, if you're a student here, just come on to the game. We got a big stadium that's empty. If you've got a student ID, you get in free. That's what should be happening at UTSA. But the head coach says, hit him up. He'll cover your tickets, at least for the first 100.
0: Well, I mean, regular students get in free, right? They do. It's part of the
2: yes,
0: gig.
2: Yes, but not so those that go to free. UT Health. Because remember, since they merged, the fee hasn't been figured out by the fee committee people. So they've been told, you guys can't go.
0: Well, I'd want to know. I mean, how many are going to go? 100 people? I think Jeff Traylor's onto something there. I think that's great. He can do that, wants to do that, and good for him. But I'd be curious to see, are there 100? Are there 500? Is there 1,000? I mean, I'd like to know. We need some folks from the Health Science Center to call in. I want to know how many people are actually interested in going to the football game Saturday.
2: You know, it's a great question. I know for the first game of the year against UTRGV, their only other home game to this point, there was a big uproar from those that were like, well, if we're part of the school now, why don't we get to go to the game? And apparently the fee committee hadn't gotten together to figure out the fee because an athletic fee wasn't part of their tuition. Again, dumb. It's not like the Alamo Dome is packed and there's no room for them. I don't know if it actually costs UTSA any money to let people in for free. I mean, they're all digital tickets.
0: That's a good question.
2: I know when I worked for the Iguanas back in the mid-90s, back before there was a thing as digital tickets, and you used to print the tickets in our ticket office, the ticket itself to print it, I think, was a nickel, maybe 10 cents. So anytime we gave away a pair of tickets, it actually cost the Iguanas 20 cents or 10 cents or whatever it was, because that's what it cost to print a ticket. I don't know what it costs now since I just email it to you, right? I don't know if UTSA pays the city a fee for the number of tickets that go through. I don't know how that works, and quite frankly, I don't care. Let everybody in the building.
0: Well, you would think the city would be happy because those people that come in are going to buy stuff.
2: They are, which I believe goes to the city.
0: Maybe they should get together and collaborate. Call the mayor.
2: Yeah, she's got nothing else going on.
0: Let's get Mayor Ortiz Jones on the line, and maybe we can, maybe you and I can be mediators, Minix.
2: Really?
0: Yeah, we'll get Lisa Campos on the phone. We can just go back and forth and settle this dispute.
2: Mm-hmm. We don't even know if there's a dispute.
0: Well, I don't know that there's a dispute. I think, quite frankly,
2: I think this falls on the door. I think this falls on the doorstep of one Taylor Amy, the school president.
0: Well, could be.
2: I think he could probably say, you know what? Yeah, we've got a little bit extra cash. Let's let that happen.
0: So you don't think the mayor would be willing to, like, you know, if she's making some money off of this deal, to forego that to help the students out?
2: I don't think the mayor's full. I have
0: maybe
2: no idea.
0: Maybe the Spurs will pay for it.
2: Well, she'll ask the Spurs to pay for it. It's sport. Let them pay for it. I don't know. Honestly, I don't know. I do think, based on the initial comments, I think this all goes back to the university president. But again, last week or 2 weeks ago, UCLA said, hey, anybody with a student ID, come on to the game.
0: Well, I think it's a great idea.
2: Mm-hmm.
0: It's good. Hey, anybody that... Yes.
2: I know when we did this last time, gave away tickets, whoever won had a UTSA email address, which was kind of cool.
0: Well, because let's face it, and I mean this sincerely, and I don't know how well Colorado State travels. I'm assuming they don't. And I'm talking about their fans. That's a long way to go for a football game on a Saturday morning for a team that is middle of the pack, so to speak. So if UTSA folks don't show up, that place is going to be a cavern.
2: Mm-hmm.
0: I mean, it's going to be just echoey.
2: Mm-hmm.
0: So we got to show up for that game. What else are you going to do at 11 o'clock on a Saturday morning?
2: I'll be at the Dome.
0: Uh-huh.
2: I'll pay attention to UT versus UT on my phone.
0: You will?
2: I will.
0: Wow. Good for you, man. Boy, you're dedicated. You know, they ought to give you a medal.
2: I don't know about that.
0: Taylor Amy, call up Minix. He is the biggest UTSA fan I know.
2: No, that's not true. That's don't lie. Don't lie.
0: Well, that's right. Texas and Tennessee play at 11, don't they?
2: It makes it a tough decision, doesn't it?
0: It does.
2: It, but I know where I'm going to be.
0: All right.
2: Well, you know, Cowboys are playing. I know where I'm going to be.
0: You know, if you'd only bought four tickets, I'd probably go with you. You didn't even think about that, did you?
2: Buying you a ticket?
0: Well, buying four season tickets, Minix, is the least you could do.
2: I you're right.
0: Help out the university a little more.
2: I kind of have an idea of how much money you won this weekend. You could buy a suite.
0: Really?
2: You could.
0: I don't think so.
2: Well, you could buy the food in the suite.
0: Maybe that, yeah.
2: Then the alcohol.
0: Uh-huh.
2: Uh-huh.
0: Well, see, if you had...
2: I can get somebody on the phone right tickets. Now. You could have some season tickets by the end of this hour.
0: You think so?
2: Absolutely.
0: There's already been a game in there. Is there a discount?
2: No. You cheap. Dude, I even had to go in and buy extra tickets for the Navy game.
0: Really?
2: Yeah, well, because my buddy's coming into town.
0: Oh, well.
2: Yeah.
0: You see that?
2: What?
0: Jeez.
2: What?
0: Sit here with you for 4 hours every day, 5 days a week.
2: Well, what are you doing Saturday at 11?
0: Well, I don't know. You got extra tickets?
2: You go UTSA.com and you can buy some.
0: You know, I probably could, and I may do that.
2: Hit
0: you know
2: up what? Jeff Traylor and tell him you want to be a doc. You played a doctor in a video.
0: Yeah.
2: And you could tell him you're now going to med school. Dr. Ryan Eagles.
0: I could hold up one of those signs that they do on the... Yeah, it could work.
2: You wouldn't do that at a game.
0: Well, I probably wouldn't.
2: Because you'd have to be down there without a beer.
0: So we're hitting up Brasino about, what, 8 o'clock, 9 o'clock?
2: If that's what you want to do.
0: Get on down to the Dome this weekend, y'all. I'll figure out a way to get down there. I don't think we have any plans Saturday. I'm not sure.
2: But you could be caller 9.
0: I haven't been told. You want to give them away now?
2: No.
0: I didn't
2: give them away
0: so.
2: Later in the show.
0: Yeah, I thought so, too. A little bit later. Make people hang on a little bit. But we do have some tickets to give away to that football game Saturday morning. So stay tuned for that. Real quick, the bad news today for the New York Giants, Jackson Dart could miss the entire season. They thought it was better news last night. He has an MRI today. It's worse than expected. That's not good. Jameis Winston was absolutely horrific last night.
2: Brutal.
0: He was awful. Matt Stafford, pretty good.
2: Matt Stafford was fantastic. And probably the best part of the night, unless you had Devontae Adams on your fantasy team, was Sean McVay after the game.
3: Sometimes you win, sometimes you learn. And, you know, sometimes you have a dumbass coach that, you know, makes travel plans that put you in a bad spot. So, there you go. That's what dropped.
0: I dropped the mic and left.
2: Uh-huh.
0: But, you know, I love the fact that he's taking responsibility for that those travel plans to Australia. That obviously backfired big time.
2: I mean, brutal. Brutal. And quite honestly, I know there's a lot of Cowboy fans and a lot of Ravens fans that are going, why are they all waiting till Thursday to fly to Rio? I mean, I know it's only 10 hours. It's not 18 or 48 or whatever it was to get to Australia, but should they go a little bit sooner? But they're leaving all Thursday night.
0: 10 hours. I would have never guessed it would take 10 hours to get to Brazil.
2: Well, I'm surprised that it's only 2 hours time difference. That game's going to kick off at 5:25 local time, which is 3:25 here. Make that make sense.
0: Why, and who knew it was east? It would be, no? What the hell would it be?
2: Are you going to try to tell us that Puerto Rico's off the coast of New York again?
0: Is it?
2: Puerto Rico, yes.
0: Where's, what coast is Brazil off of? Goodness gracious. Ten hours to get to Brazil, huh? Wow. Who knew?
2: Who cares?
0: Nobody knew.
2: There's only one thing about Brazilian that you've ever cared about, right?
0: They are pretty shiny down there, that's for sure. At least from what I've
2: seen. What are you talking about?
0: Well, the female population of Brazil.
2: Now, when you said down there, I just wanted to clarify.
0: Is it not down there? It is down there from where we're at, right?
2: Well, but it would also be shiny if it were Brazilian.
0: I'm not sure what that means. You know what is shiny? Let me tell you what's shiny. Two good-looking influencers going head-to-head. That's shiny. We'll tell you what we're talking about when we continue here on The Blitz on 94.1 San Antonio Sports Star. You know what? I have had a great weekend on my Fliff app. Great weekend. It continued last night because when I looked at my Fliff app and that line had come down to 6.5, boom, give me the Rams. Took the Rams. I didn't want Jackson Dart to get hurt. He did. I got more in my account with my Fliff app. Look, you can do the same thing. It just makes things that much more exciting. It really does. And it is a great place to play. Fliff, F-L-I-F-F. 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I believe it's Atlanta and Green Bay. 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
14: The breaking news this afternoon, it appears the New York Giants quarterback Jackson Dart hurt more than they expect. They added MRI today, and Ian Rappaport is reporting that he could miss an extended period of time and possibly the remainder of the season. Well, the New York Jets are adding to their quarterback room. They're signing former Titans second-round pick Will Levis. He's going to be the third quarterback for the Jets behind Geno Smith and Cade Klubnik.
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14: Happy Tuesday, everybody. Hope you're having a great Tuesday afternoon, whatever you're doing, however you're doing it. Appreciate you spending a little time with us here on The Blitz, 94.1 San Antonio Sports Star. I'm Joe Reinagle, Jason Minix here as well, and well, we're just happy to have you along.
16: Absolutely. Glad to have you listening on the radio, on one of the gazillion apps, watching on YouTube through sasportsstar.com, however you're tuning in. Glad to have you here. And this Jackson Dart news, I think we all hate injuries, but this one, it looked bad. But then all the initial reports were like, all right, maybe he dodged a bullet. In fact, I saw one of the Twitter MDs last night say, because his leg was in the air and his foot wasn't caught in the turf, that probably saved him. And he wanted to go back in the game last night. They had to confiscate his uniform. All right, maybe it's not that bad. Lip readers, 4 to 6 weeks is what somebody told the coach. And this morning, all right, things are pretty good. And now, granted, they're on the West Coast, so news trickles out a little bit later in the day because of the time difference, and now it could be season-ending.
14: Wow.
16: Yikes.
14: Yeah, season-ending could be. Ian Rappaport reporting that, and several others by now, all reporting that. You don't want to see that. I think, well, the Giants had their way. 4 to 6 weeks, well, that's great. We'll take that. But instead, it could be the end. And Jameis Winston last night. And

0: You know, I'm a fan of his. I think he's a very entertaining guy. And he has played some decent football during his career. But last night, he was just awful.
1: He was terrible. He did not look ready to go to work. And granted, I think we all know by now, backup quarterbacks don't get reps in practice. But we're early enough in the season where, like, Drew Lock in Seattle, because he had all the preseason work, when Sam Darnold got hurt, that guy looked ready to play. Jameis played in the preseason.
0: He did.
1: That's what makes it so surprising that he looks just so unprepared last night. And I know the social media jokes write themselves, like, yeah, if I send you this mugshot, that means I didn't plan on working today. And it's a picture of Jameis Winston, or here's a guy that looks like somebody that spent the offseason as a World Cup correspondent. And again, he could have done all of that and still been in the playbook. He just looked awful.
0: He looked terrible. I mean, passes were short. They were over people's heads. They were way outside, whatever. It was just bad. Even the receivers, some of his receivers you could see were clearly pissed off at him. And I don't blame him. Malik Nabers won. I think Isaiah Likely was another one that I saw that had a dude, what the hell are you doing? And it was just bad. Not good at all. Then there's Tyson Badgett for the Chicago Bears, Jason.
1: Yeah.
0: Well, where the hell did he come up with a concussion?
1: He got out of bed.
0: I don't know.
1: I mean, so you've got Tyson Bag of Chips with the concussion that apparently he played with that nobody noticed. And your quarterback has a minor hamstring injury that might require amputation.
0: Jeez.
1: So I don't know what the Bears are going to do at quarterback.
0: Case Keenum.
1: Well, look.
0: Is he about 85?
1: He's still productive.
0: My gosh. Right? Well, he's still a body.
1: I mean, the fact that the Giants, now again, these are just, who could they go get? Russell Wilson off the TV set. Right?
0: Joe Milton?
1: I mean, it's possible.
0: I mean, I would assume that the Cowboys are getting phone calls now.
1: Why? All I got to do is sign them off your practice squad.
0: Well, that's very
1: true. I don't even have to call you.
0: That's very true.
1: I mean, if honestly, if I'm the Dallas Cowboys, I elevate the guy right now.
0: Yeah, well.
1: Just to protect him a little bit.
0: Mm. So you get something if somebody wants him. Yeah, that's a good idea. I'm surprised nobody scooped him up. Now, I don't think Caleb Williams is going to be out long with that chipped nail, but
1: we've all stubbed our toe. It could happen.
0: Dude, that guy's getting hammered on social media.
1: Of course.
0: I mean, what a big...
1: Well, look, I mean...
0: Giddy. Goodness gracious.
1: It's all dessert when you're in the... It must have really hurt in the moment. He must have really thought...
0: Oh, my gosh, dude.
1: He must have really thought... I mean, he had to get carted off. Towel over his head, all of that.
0: Nice, you know, to the crowd, I'm going to be okay.
1: Mm-hmm.
0: I'll get a pedicure.
1: His Willis Reed moment.
0: Oh, my gosh. I thought it was horrible. I thought it was season ending. And then you see Jackson Dart walking off the field last night.
1: Tough guy.
0: I mean, he probably said, hey, no way I'm getting on a cart after what's going on with Caleb Williams, man. I ain't doing that.
1: Well, he at least looked like he hurt himself.
0: What?
1: I mean, yeah, you know, like you could see it and go, oh. I mean, Jaden Daniels gets cart. Oh, yeah, you could see. Now, granted, I don't know why you need a cart for your arm, but whatever.
0: Your elbow, right? Yeah.
1: But I get it.
0: Unbelievable.
1: Let's do the Headline Blitz.
2: 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Two guys, two opinions, never enough time.
1: Now, we talked about that game last night. Rams, Giants. Right here live on 94.1 at San Antonio Sports Star with our good partners from Westwood One. And Kevin Harlan, you guys know, if you've listened to this show, I love the guy. He is a treasure. I think he's the best in the business. Last night, though, being in Los Angeles where things are legal, Kevin couldn't have sounded more like an old man.
3: If I continue to smell what I'm smelling from the crowd, I'm going to be hunting some scotcheroos later in this broadcast.
4: The munchies?
3: Wow. I mean, like, we need ventilation, or this call is going to get a little distorted here in the final stages of this game.
4: People sometimes think you're distorted anyways.
3: Yeah, I know they do. I know they do.
4: They have no idea.
3: He scooted right there. He scatabooed for eight. It'll be second down and two.
4: Scatabooed?
3: Yeah, just
4: kind of like scotcheroos.
3: I'm telling you, it's
4: we got scatabooes and scotcheroos.
3: Yeah.
4: We got it all.
3: 43-yard line. Here's Jameis with a pass up the... First and 10. 8-10.
0: Got the giggles, too.
1: No, well, he did. Even on the touchdown pass. And this was early in the game. I mean, he couldn't have been too high yet.
3: It's second down, 14-31 of the Giants. It's a shotgun snap to the Ram quarterback. Stafford sets. Sidearm throw. Leaping catch, 20. Down the middle, 10. Hash mark, 5. Adams, touchdown. What a throw and what a catch. 31-yard touchdown for the Rams, who go up early, late first quarter on the Giants. Wembanyama!
1: I mean, the guy had completely lost it.
0: Oh, my goodness. I can only imagine, but it's funny stuff. Obviously, I wasn't listening to the radio last night, but...
1: Why do you say obviously?
0: Well, I was watching Troy and Joe.
1: Yeah.
0: Maybe I should have been listening to Kevin Harlan.
1: I mean,
0: more entertaining.
1: You know, it's, yeah, I mean, I love Kevin Harlan. You've smelt weed before. It's okay.
0: I think Kevin might have had a little weed before the show. Well, I'm not sure. I have you ever gotten high just by smelling it?
1: A contact high?
0: Yeah. I mean, you walk outside on Fremont Street in Vegas, and that's all you smell.
1: Yeah.
0: That's it.
1: Yeah, I mean, you go to some concert. I would imagine tomorrow night at the Frostbank Center watching Rush, there's going to be somebody that's going to spark a doobie in there, and we're all going to get a little bit of a contact high.
0: Somebody? They're going to be more than somebody.
1: Somebody?
0: They're going to be somebody's.
1: Uh-huh.
0: You can't watch Rush sober and not stoned. I mean, right? You can't do that.
1: Well, what do you think they're going to be smoking in the Alamo Dome for the Bruno show? Bruno Mars.
0: Oh, I don't know. They might be doing that, too.
1: It might.
0: Dude, I remember concerts back in the day. They'd pass them down the row at Corpus Christi Coliseum.
1: Little marijuana?
0: Yeah. Yeah, that was back when
1: you're going to have some dope.
0: That was back when you didn't mind if the
1: feel like I'm talking to my mother.
0: The dude next to you slobbered on here.
1: Puff, puff, pass, man.
0: You just didn't even care.
1: Well, you didn't.
0: Let me have it.
1: You didn't care back then.
0: You didn't.
1: No.
0: Some grungy old dude slobbering all over your joint.
5: Joe's getting ready for the Metallica concert in May.
6: La Cuca Cucaroo. La Cuca Cucaroo. Paloma.
5: Oh. Y'all okay in there?
0: Did you see the...
1: Did you hear Joe?
0: Do you remember...
1: I mean, that better be a drop.
0: Do you remember the chick in the red bikini?
1: Which one, my friend?
0: Well, it went viral. She was in a hot tub or something and went viral. Most people know who I'm talking about.
1: It was just some... And the crazy thing is... It's not like it showed much. She has a great ass, but it's not like you even saw the full thing that was in a pool, so it was, you know, wet.
0: But it went viral. It went nuts.
1: Well, yes. And she cashed in. She's apparently French, and she was doing an interview with a French radio station talking about how much money she made that week.
7: I became a millionaire in just 1 week. Sophie Rain got $100 million, but I got $1 million in 1 week. So Americans love Frenchie. I'm a Frenchie. So I think that I can fight. So Sophie Rain, I wait for you.
0: So we got a little battle of influencers there. Well, that should be our poll. Do Americans love Frenchies?
3: Wembenyama!
0: I guess maybe with Tony Parker and Wimby.
1: Just listening to her say it, though.
0: But how about Frenchies and red bikinis?
1: Well, I mean, does the color of the bikini really matter to you?
0: And not really.
1: Does the flag that she represents matter to you?
0: Not necessarily.
1: A great ass is a great ass.
0: Uh-huh. In any language.
1: In any language. In any language whatsoever. But I'm glad she made $1 million in a week.
0: Me too.
1: And her goal is, Sophie Rain's making $100 million. I think I can get there.
0: Well, she'll probably have to lose the red bikini.
1: Not probably.
0: Or sleep with 1,000 guys. Wasn't that the girl who slept with 1,000 dudes?
1: I don't keep track of them.
5: That was Bonnie Blue.
1: Oh, Bonnie Blue.
0: Not Frenchie Red, huh?
5: It was not Frenchie Red. Are you saying you want to see Wimby in a red bikini?
0: No, I sure don't.
1: No.
0: Tony Parker either.
1: I think this chick is from Russia. Valerie with the last name Lukyanova, Lukyanova, something like that. Anyway, this chick has gone to the plastic surgeon way too many times. We might have to ask Dr. Genevieve about this. Her work, she looks like a... Well, like Barbie.
0: Barbie.
1: But she looks, it's too much. She looks fake.
0: Well, dude, I think part of that is makeup, and part of it may be plastic surgery, but I think there's like plastic, too. Although there's another girl in that same article, if you scroll down, who really enhanced her boobs, and her lips are like, I don't know, like a beaver.
1: What?
0: I'm talking about the animal beaver.
1: Well,
8: Ryan, do you think you could eat beaver?
0: And she looks really ridiculous, but she thinks she looks like Barbie. What is the fascination with looking like Barbie?
1: Well, big boobs, small hips.
0: Yeah, I've never noticed Barbie had big boobs necessarily.
1: She spent $300,000 on that.
0: See, Dr. Genevieve's going like, dude, you got a new business.
1: Sure. I just can't believe she spent $300,000 on that.
0: Dude, somebody paid Dr. Genevieve whatever they paid him to get knee pads. I mean, seriously. How the hell?
1: Will you explain that? This wasn't because of somebody's profession.
0: Well,
1: it was a hobby.
0: It could have been. Who knows? He explains the story. This lady loved to garden.
1: Uh-huh.
0: And it hurt her knees. So he installed knee pads.
1: Well, he took out her cankles and just moved anyway.
0: Yeah.
1: That just sounded weird coming out of your mouth.
0: Well, that's another business he could get into.
1: Well, I mean, but...
5: Giving ladies knee pads?
0: Hookers or us. Knee pads special.
9: Always get a tingle. Boy, that hooker just lifts me every day.
0: Oh, my
6: cuckoo-cuckoo-roo. La cuckoo-cuckoo-roo. Paloma.
0: Oh, goodness. Uh-huh. Well, that'll about do it for that segment.
1: Yeah,
9: I got me some joy, hope.
0: When we come back, let's hear from Jerry. You want to hear from old Jerry?
1: Sure.
0: Why not? Mm-hmm. Jerry explains what an old man with money means. And why he's dangerous when we return here on the Blitz. 94.1 San Antonio Sports Star.
1: Of course, Cowboys heading down to Brazil. Sunday matchup with the Ravens. 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
2: Cowboys are headed to Brazil to take on the Baltimore Ravens. It's going to be interesting to see
11: how the Cowboys handled Lamar Jackson and Derrick Henry with that new and, well, not yet improved defense.
12: Well, it's improving.
11: Is it?
12: Well, I mean, yes. I think you could look at weeks one and week two and see there were some improvements made, especially on the communication side. Piss poor tackling, lack of pass rush, stopping the run, still a work in progress, but there were some obvious communication adjustments made that it seemed like they were on the same page in a lot of cases. There were still some blunders, but improving, sure. You could say that. I mean,
11: glass half full. That's good.
12: Mm-hmm. Well, yeah. I mean, yeah. I mean,
11: you got to stay positive, Mitch. You're wearing a Cowboy shirt. I get it. I understand.
12: I mean, no, they're still bad.
11: Yeah, they're bad.
12: But yes. Are they improving?
11: Well, I don't know.
12: I mean, look, the bar was not very high. I mean, after week one, when they fell so far below the expectation bar with this new and improved defense, to say there was an improvement from weeks one and two, yes, but where we thought they would be at the beginning of the year, no. I mean, are they? I haven't even looked at the rankings. I'm afraid. I mean, those should come with those warnings. But I would probably guess they're somewhere in the mid-20s.
11: Okay. Sure. I go for that, which is an improvement.
12: Which being from the late 20s into the 30s out of 32, mid-20s would probably be pretty good. Pledge is Googling it now because, you know, the Texan fans are like, oh, I got a chance to rip on the Cowboys a little bit.
11: They got no room to talk, 0-2. They're still with Owen.
12: Well, but again, though, like, it's interesting because now, I think this was partly by design, Washington, especially when Jaden Daniels was in at quarterback. They wanted that pass rush to the outside to create a clean running lane and or throwing lane for Jaden Daniel. Well, Brian Schottenheimer said, hey, man, our pass rush was getting there. We just have to finish.
13: You know, I will say I thought our pass rush was really, it really was terrific last night. We had these guys moving all over the place. Again, it's, you know, the last two QBs we've played, and including Lamar this week, they're nifty guys. But really, it's more just, you know, when you get near them, being able to wrap them up, you know, part of what we're doing is we're, you know, getting close. We're trying to attack the ball as well. But if you can't get to the ball, we just got to be a little bit better at finishing those things up. And again, it's every guy doing his job. So if we win, you know, winning the rush off the left side of the offense, you know, we got to make sure we've got the quarterbacks contained, because where they're kind of hurting us right now is stepping up in and out. So they're going north and south first and then getting out. And so we got to close some of the seams.
11: Well, see, and that's the thing. I mean, if the rush is going to the outside and you've got the Red Sea parting in front of you, especially if you're a good runner like Jaden Daniels, there's got to be somebody, doesn't there?
12: Well, yeah.
11: Somebody there to spy on Jaden. Somebody's got to be there. There was nobody. And the problem is, I can see that. That could happen once. It could happen twice. But it happened just about every damn time Jaden Daniels stepped back to pass.
12: I really like Brian Schottenheimer, but don't try to insult my intelligence.
11: Exactly.
12: And that's what you're doing there. Your pass rush wasn't close. And there were times where I thought, boy, do they know they're not in training camp? Like, you got close to the quarterback and stopped, which is what you do in practice, but not in the game. In the game, you go hit that son of a, right?
11: Yes.
12: I mean, that's what you're supposed to do. This, I mean, that's all. But you could also tell from the blocking schemes, that is how Washington wanted that pass rush to get there. Let those guys kind of go this way, go around, and that's going to open up the middle. And no adjustments were made. Sure, so does it look like they were getting close? Yes. How close were they actually? Vegas miles. In other words, not really all that close. So then he was asked yesterday, all right, we saw a little bit of improvement from week one to two. A little. All right, what do you hope to see from weeks two to three?
13: I would say obviously our run defense. You know, I still think that there's some things we got to do from a running game, you know, containing the quarterback. I thought, you know, White hurt us some with a couple things. We're going to play a team this week that's very, very good running the football, both with Derrick Henry and with Lamar. And, we're going to see runs, you know. I would run it against us. So we got to be better. We got to set edges better. I thought there was some, you know, steps in the right direction. But, you know, I think you can see that if we can get people behind the sticks, we have the ability to rush the passer. But you got to, you know, get people behind the sticks. And that starts with run defense.
11: You know, Ed Werder just a few minutes ago retweeted something from a guy named John Owing. And I don't know who that is, but Ed Werder, I do.
12: Good dude, yeah.
11: And they were suggesting that maybe Christian Parker's scheme is not good for those two big fellas inside.
12: I don't know that I buy that because...
11: Well, if you look at the stats, you got to buy it.
12: Well, except for they were kind of handpicked, right? They know what they're doing. And if you ask Jerry Jones, man, those guys are fantastic.
14: Both outstanding. Quinnen is just one of the best players in the entire league, period. And certainly one of the best in the interior line in the league. And Kenny Clark has the reputation he has because of how consistent he is at a high level. So that gives us cornerstone in the middle. And, boy, we've got some guys that are coming in and out that are going to get better. And so... you can build from that. By the way, the New York and with Washington, they did a little better running that ball in there than we'd like to see.
15: Yeah.
14: But that's a product. That's just a product of the support linebacker play. That'll get better.
11: The two rookies are the best defensive guys on the floor right now.
12: Yep.
11: On the field, and that's Downs and Barnum.
12: Is that a bad thing?
11: Well, yeah.
12: Gary?
14: Well, it's it's certainly really good for the future. And, yeah, that's what future? Next game, Rio? Where? All of those questions come to mind. It's good, period, for them to be playing better. Secondly, they're going to need to play better because they're the ones that are going to be out there. That's the plan. And... that'll be in the long haul, we think, is the way to get us there this year.
11: We'll see what happens. Again, it's a small sample size, and that's why I'm not overly concerned just yet. And I'm really not. And the Cowboys are 1-1. They found a way to get it done. And so I'm not overly concerned at the moment, but it's got to improve. And if it is the scheme... Is Christian Parker willing to change where Eberflus was not? I don't know. Because those guys, was it Quinnen Williams?
12: Mm-hmm.
11: He was on the team before Christian Parker, correct?
12: He was, yeah. Okay. But again, though, when you look at the Cowboys aren't dumb. And they're not. They're not. None of these coaches and none of these players... Right, the worst player in the NFL is still one of the best players in the
11: world.
12: Sure, right, and these coaching staffs, they don't make these changes. All these changes and hire a coordinator if they didn't think this was going to work. And you look at what the Jets were doing. Granted, I know they were the Jets, but when you look at Quinnen Williams, the idea of does the scheme fit? Now we know with Eberflus, he wanted to run something specific, and he had some. Poor players, a lot of bad players that at one point had a great resume, which is what Jerry likes to do, you know, shopping at the Dollar General. Man, at one point he was a high draft pick. He's been a bust, but maybe we can get something out of him. Jerry didn't do that with this group of players. Yet the results are about the same. They, what are they, ranked 29th right now?
11: Yeah.
12: Right? Which is up from 32, right?
11: It is.
12: Still piss poor. And we thought that defense was going to be better this year. And at some point it might be, but right now it's not. So the pressure is back on Dak Prescott and that offense to go out and score over 30 points a game. The Cowboys are back in the boat where they will go as far as Dak Prescott will lead them, because they do not have a defense that you could say, all right, we got this lead, let's go get a stop. You know, like the Colts the other night. All right, 3 minutes, we're playing for a tie. Can our defense get a stop against Patrick Mahomes? And we all know the answer.
11: Did not happen.
12: It did not happen. We know that if the Cowboys are in a tight game and the other team has a ball, they are going to score. If they need a touchdown, they're going to get a touchdown. If they need a field goal, they're going to get in the field goal range. But we know that defense will not get a stop.
11: Well, it hasn't so far in two games. So there's that. Again, we'll see what happens. I'm not panicking yet. You're not panicking, are you, Maddox?
12: No, but it's early. But I think as a Cowboy fan, you have to deal in reality.
11: Well, you do.
12: With this defense, while we thought it was going to be improved, to this point, isn't much better than what we saw a year ago. And so the pressure is back on Dak Prescott to score over 30 a game. And that offense should be able to do that. But as we saw in the opener against the New York Giants, against a bad defense that can't stop the run, that other team is going to run the football. You have Brian Schottenheimer say it, I'd run against us. And Brian Schottenheimer doesn't like to run the ball. He would run against the Dallas Cowboys. As an offensive guru, Brian Schottenheimer is, I'm going to run against those guys. And it's going to do two things. One, I know I'm going to score on every possession because they can't stop a damn thing. And two, if we're doing that, Dak Prescott is over on the sidelines, and he won't be able to hurt us if he's standing over there watching.
11: That's exactly right, and that's what the Giants did to perfection in week one. And I don't think Washington was capable of that. Washington's secondary was just god-awful. It's terrible. And I mean, it was pitch and catch between Dak and C.D. Lamb. So Baltimore should present a little better challenge, mm-hmm. I would think, when it comes to that. So 29, really?
12: Yeah.
11: Damn.
12: Uh-huh.
11: I wouldn't have expected that.
12: Well, what did you expect? 26?
11: Maybe a little better than that. I don't know. But I didn't realize it was that bad. How many teams are there in the National Football League?
12: There's still 32.
11: And they're 29.
12: Uh-huh.
11: Wow. It's pretty close to the bottom, isn't it?
12: Well, they were 32.
11: Glass half full, Minix. That's him right there. That's glass half full, Minix. Right there. They're improving. This is the Blitz on 94.1 San Antonio Sports Star. Hey, I got a message for you this afternoon, and I'm happy to pass it along from the San Antonio Metropolitan Health District. You know, Metro Health works to ensure that everyone has access to safe, healthy, and nutritious food. 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
21: 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And they'd say, dismissed. Get them out of here. 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
11: Well, Jason, if you were planning to go to France for the Spurs-Pelicans games,
12: yeah,
11: you're out of luck.
12: What do you mean?
11: There's no tickets.
12: Well, wait a minute.
11: According to this, both games are sold out.
12: All right. Huh.
11: You think John with A Awesome Tickets could help us out?
12: Could John at A Awesome Tickets help us out? Yes.
11: In that's France?
12: That's of course.
11: Oh, okay.
12: Any ticket anywhere.
11: All right.
12: Yes.
11: Well, there you go. That's pretty cool. The NBA made this announcement today that tickets are sold out for the 2027 NBA Paris and Manchester games. Set for January, featuring your San Antonio Spurs and the New Orleans Pelicans.
12: Huh.
11: How about that?
12: You know, I say that. I would imagine if you wanted to go, you could. John would be able to help you. But call him and ask him. Or well, go to the website, awesometix.com.
11: Well, it will be interesting to see because, you know, those overseas games, I know in the NFL there's a lottery system for tickets.
12: Uh-huh.
11: And there's typically millions of people involved. Well, according to the NBA, about 1 million fans registered interest in these tickets, making it the highest level of demand recorded for NBA games in Europe.
12: That seems awfully low.
11: It does.
12: For two games for a Wemby that only 1 million people registered? I mean, what does it cost to register? Nothing.
11: I don't think it costs anything.
12: Inserting your email address, right? One thing I know, nothing is ever sold out, right? Now, might cost you a little bit of coin, but what the hell? You know, it's like, have you seen the ticket prices for Bruno Mars tomorrow night?
11: I have, yes. My wife was interested in going, and I don't need to see Bruno Mars that bad.
12: That's what my wife said. And my wife wanted to go.
11: Uh-huh. Well, so did mine.
12: And we've had, for us in our house, we've had this debate going on for far too long because Rush is also playing on Wednesday night.
11: Yeah.
12: And Rush is also playing on Friday night.
11: Uh-huh.
12: I can't go Friday night because I've got high school football. And this week, Bernie in Alamo Heights, I'm excited. But it was Wednesday. Well, it's her turn. So we were going to go to Bruno Mars. And then the tickets are the tickets. And today, I was like, all right, John, how's it looking? Is it coming down at all? It's not.
11: No.
12: And so I sent her the screenshot of what John had sent me, and her response was, looks like we're going to see Rush. Now, she may or may not have known that I had already said, John, what about these over here at the Rush concert? Kind of knowing what she was going to say. And it's crazy because 16 years ago, according to my Facebook memories, 16 years ago yesterday, Bruno Mars was at this here radio station. He played for like 50 people. And we hung out. We had a good time. And 16 years later, he's playing the Alamo Dome.
11: But you know that place will be packed.
12: Oh, it's going to be packed.
11: It will be packed.
12: It's going to be packed. And it's going to be a great show.
11: Hey.
12: I saw Bruno in Vegas. It was great.
11: If that's what you want to do and that's the money you want to spend, that's up to you.
12: Mm-hmm.
11: Yeah.
12: Call John.
11: Absolutely. See, everybody has their vices. With you, it's concerts.
12: Mm-hmm.
11: With me, it's gambling. And so, you know.
12: I've got both. That's
11: well, yes, to some extent.
12: Yes.
11: You do.
12: Yeah.
11: Yes.
12: Yeah.
11: I enjoy a concert, but even Rush, I'm not doing that. That's just me. You do you.
12: Oh, I'm going to.
11: Absolutely.
12: And again, Rush is kind of one of those like legendary bands.
11: Sure.
12: Granted, Neil Peart's not with us anymore, but it'd be interesting to see.
11: I saw Rush back when I was in high school.
12: Yeah?
11: Yeah.
12: So they're off your bucket list.
11: They were great. They were great.
12: And they're going to be great on Wednesday night.
11: I'm sure they will be. I'm sure they will be.
12: Mm-hmm.
11: No, they're a great band. Don't get me wrong. I'm not knocking Rush.
12: Sure.
11: Just don't have to. That's just not my thing.
12: Mm-hmm.
11: Well, it's your thing, and that's cool.
12: Yeah.
11: It's not mine.
12: But if you had tickets, you'd have a great time.
11: I'm sure I would. Mm-hmm. Sure I would. But, you know, if somebody's going to give them to me.
12: Nobody's going to give them to you.
11: Well, all right, then. I'm not going to pay that money for
12: it. Oh, you could.
11: I could. Yeah, yes, I could.
12: Well, you could.
11: Yeah.
12: It'd be fine.
11: But I'm not going to.
12: Oh, come on.
11: No. It's been a nice Wednesday night. Home alone.
12: You're alone?
11: Me and the wife.
12: Oh, you're the... Well, you know, with all the grandkids, she's been gone so much, I didn't know.
11: She really has been.
12: Really, you should go.
11: Yeah, well.
12: I mean, it's a possibility.
11: No. No, I'm good. I'm good.
12: Mm-hmm.
11: You have fun, though. We'll have a full update on Thursday.
12: Yeah.
11: Sure.
12: Well, and again, and they're playing Friday, too.
11: Well, that's good.
12: Mm-hmm.
11: Yeah.
12: It's going to be fun. and get ready for the weekend.
11: Uh-huh.
12: And I think there's Iron Maiden and Megadeth is the following week. Whew. John, I'm going to need tickets for that too, man. Because I'm not going to go see Bruno Mars, I'm going to get two for one.
11: Yeah. Hey, Bruno Mars, that is outrageous.
12: My goodness. To me, it is crazy. The one, credit to the people at the Alamo Dome.
11: Yeah.
12: For, I know they've been calling it the September to Remember, but the big show after big show after big show that they have had in this month has been incredible. And, you know, in Frostbank Center, too. I mean, it's just, it's nice that San Antonio is getting these shows. It's just kind of odd that you're going to have a sold-out Alamo Dome and a sold-out Frostbank Center on a Wednesday in September.
11: I think it's great. I really do, and I'm glad that these shows are coming to San Antonio. And once the Wimby Center's here, I'm sure we'll get more.
12: Even more shows. And when they get that new baseball stadium downtown, even though they keep saying they want it for baseball only, that's going to be a great little concert venue. I mean, remember the good old days of the Verizon Wireless Amphitheater?
11: Yeah.
12: And I thought somebody was trying to turn that back into it. In fact, we went and saw Chicken Fried Dude. What's his name? Zach something or other, right? Isn't he a Zach?
11: It is. God, I'm
0: Zach Brownbaugh.
11: That's him.
12: Come on, country guy.
11: I know.
12: Mr. Chicken Fry.
11: Yes.
12: Sat through that whole thing for one song, which was the last song. It was fun, though. But I look at what's going on at the Dos Equis Pavilion up in Dallas. Man, we need some shows like that.
11: Yeah.
12: You know, the stuff that's going to Moody and Austin. This city needs a venue of that size, needs a venue like that. You look at the amphitheater that they have at the Woodlands, you know, right outside of Houston. That's what we really need. I'm glad the shows that we get, but, man, I just feel like we're missing out on so many opportunities. And when they're putting these tours together, Live Nation and whoever's doing it, you know, venue size matters and then availability. And, you know, are they going to play Austin and San Antonio? They can, but probably not. But also the venue size. Where are you going to go? And how easy is a certain venue to work with? That all factors in.
11: Well, it's happening. Mm-hmm. They're already doing it. So I'm happy that it is happening. And we'll get that done. And it's going to be good for the city.
12: Mm-hmm.
11: All the way around.
12: Mm-hmm.
11: Without a doubt.
8: I want a deal.
11: Yeah.
8: I want a deal.
12: Mm-hmm. Stop. Could you imagine her building anything else?
11: No.
12: It could be fun and entertaining.
11: No.
12: Make money.
11: 3 more years of her, huh?
12: Yeah, her first four-year term mayor.
11: You know, we had a couple, two or three conversations about the mayor yesterday at our golf tournament. I don't remember any of them being positive. Do you?
12: No.
11: I just saying.
12: No.
11: And we didn't bring it up. People were coming to us.
12: Because they know how we feel or certain videos. None of them had to, by the way, none of them had to do with the Spurs Arena. It were other things.
11: Yes,
12: Which is kind of crazy. And speaking of the Spurs, they start training camp on Tuesday. You know, next week, basketball season. According to Paul Garcia, the Spurs have signed 6'2 guard Miles Barnstable to a training camp table.
11: Wow.
12: A training camp contract. So they're up to 20 now for training camp.
11: Well, that's good. They need bodies for training
12: well,
11: camp.
12: Well, sure.
11: Yeah.
12: But I just kind of hope a guy named Barnstable gets to play at the Frostbank Center.
11: I'd like to see him get a mural downtown in one of those restaurants.
12: He might at one point.
11: You think?
12: No. But
11: they wouldn't be able to spell his name.
12: If your name is Barnstable, don't you belong on the rodeo grounds? You should make the team just because of your name.
11: Yeah, sure. I can't believe it's basketball season already. Training camp. Holy cow.
12: Dude, are we officially in fall?
11: No, I don't think so.
12: We might need to look at that. Right.
11: Well, somebody knows that.
12: Well, somebody, like I've had a couple people send me it's Fallout Boy Day because apparently it's fall, and my response is not until Green Day tells me September ends. But it might be officially fall on a calendar. Either way.
0: First day of fall 2026, Tuesday, September 22nd at 5:05 Pacific, so 8:04 Eastern, so that'd be 7:04 here.
11: That's today.
12: Wait a minute, Pledge. How do you go 505.
0: Because I'm reading what it says.
12: Hold on. Read that again. How does it go? 505 to 704. Are you a Michigan timekeeper?
0: No, I didn't say 505 to 704. I said 505 to 804, which would make it 704 here.
12: But how do we lose a minute? We're not crossing the equator.
0: I don't know.
12: If it's 505, wouldn't it be 705?
0: I'm and just
12: then,
0: reading.
12: Then 805.
0: I'm reading the information.
12: Where is that extra minute going?
11: You guys are bearing the lead. That's today.
12: No, I just said that.
11: That's
12: why we're talking about it. It's the first day of fall.
11: Not yet.
0: We're losing a minute because we're falling back.
11: We are?
12: Well, again, where does that minute go? It's like that random second from that Michigan-Western Michigan game.
11: Dude, I can't believe that.
12: That it's fall?
11: Like today.
12: Yeah. I know you got to wear a pumpkin sweater tomorrow.
11: No.
12: And all your pumpkin spice things are going to be out
11: Dude,
12: there.
11: Dude, I hate that.
12: Pumpkin spice?
11: Yes.
12: Ryan Eagle hates pumpkin spice.
11: Oh, you like pumpkin
12: Breaking
11: spice?
12: No.
0: I'm going to get him some pumpkin spice water packets for his water.
11: Uh-huh.
12: No.
11: What? Okay. Yeah, do that pledge. You'd be wasting your money just like that.
0: What? I'm trying to do something nice for you and...
11: Pumpkin spice.
12: Again, he hates it. It's not, I don't like it.
11: Why do we have to do that?
12: What? Because people like it.
0: No, he hates Sean
11: Well, why
0: Payton.
11: Don't we just have it the whole year round then?
12: That's a great question.
11: People love it.
12: It's a great question.
11: Just have it. Why do we have to wait till fall to have pumpkin spice?
12: Because it feels fally.
11: Well, it right? can feel I mean, fally look, in,
12: you're
11: in
12: gonna,
11: June.
12: You're going to go home and in the next week, there's going to be different decorations in your house because those are the fall towels. these are the crap in the house that you don't know is there, right? That's not your department. You're not a pumpkin spice target demo.
11: No, Maggie's already changed the wreath on the front door.
12: See? She's ahead of the game.
11: She's already done that.
12: I mean, she knew. She knew fall is here and she wanted to be prepared. In fact, she's early.
11: Dude, we got pumpkin spice coffee in the house.
12: Well, I'm sure you do.
11: But I don't drink it.
12: Why not?
11: I'm not drinking it.
12: Of course,
11: it tastes like
12: pumpkin spice.
11: Yeah, like
12: I don't drink coffee, period.
11: Well, I like coffee, but not pumpkin spice coffee.
12: If that was the only coffee you had available, what would you do?
11: I would not drink coffee. I'd give it up.
0: How do you like your coffee, Joe?
11: I'd give it up. Not sure what the hell that means.
12: Me neither. No idea.
0: Straight black?
12: Oh,
11: yeah.
12: I'm just trying to set you up for a bad joke.
11: Yeah.
12: We've already been down that road.
11: I'm just a straight black guy. There you go. That's it.
1: La cuca cuckaroo. La cuca cuckaroo. Paloma.
11: Pumpkin spice is like putting pineapple on a pizza.
12: Here we go.
11: Same damn thing.
12: Not really.
11: Yeah, no, it really is.
12: Not really.
11: It just doesn't belong. Unbelievable.
12: Yeah,
11: so Scoop says that women will start wearing boots and turtlenecks tomorrow. If they do that, they're gonna fry themselves.
12: Look, we work in a building where there are going to be people that are going to be, it's fall, y'all, and dress the part. There's a whole different side of the closet now they can get into.
11: Dude, I'm going to be wearing shorts and the same thing I've been wearing for the last 3 months or longer.
12: That's fine.
0: Years.
12: That's fine. Shorts and a half zip because it's fall.
11: I'm not wearing a half zip. Are you kidding me?
12: But you could.
11: Pledge
12: has a hoodie on.
11: So
12: he was in a t-shirt earlier. He realized it's fall. He put on a hoodie.
11: Pledge is in that in June.
12: Well, I mean.
11: He doesn't care. And I heard that whole thing, that whole white, you can't wear white after Labor Day is a bunch of BS.
12: What, you're just now getting to that?
11: Well, I'm just saying.
12: You say you just heard about that. That's been a rule forever.
11: My wife, that you can't.
12: No,
11: I'm saying it's okay to do it.
12: Oh, now they've changed the rules?
11: Well, apparently.
0: I wore a white belt yesterday.
11: I heard it from a person who...
12: Wait a minute. Hold on.
11: Is a fashionista.
12: Who?
11: I can't say.
12: Do I know this person?
11: Yes, it's a source.
12: Does she work here?
11: Very credible source.
12: Does she work here?
11: May not be a she.
12: A fashionable source.
11: Uh-huh. You get my drift?
0: I do.
11: Yes. Pledge gets it. And it's all a bunch of BS. Wear white whenever the hell you want. In fact, the quote was, white jeans at Christmas time.
12: Wow.
11: How about that?
12: Who told you that?
0: With a red and green top.
11: It's a source.
12: Aggie fan?
11: I can't divulge my source.
12: Are they an Aggie fan?
11: No, they're not. Not a sports fan at all, as a matter of fact.
12: That works here.
11: No.
12: Oh.
0: Oh. I thought you said works here.
11: No. I never said that. Why would I say that? We have to take a break, and we'll this mystery could be solved, or maybe not. I don't know, but we'll figure it out when we continue here on the Blitz, 94.1 San Antonio Sports Star.
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0: Boy Star.
1: On a Tuesday, getting it done as we head towards another weekend, another week, I should say, of NFL and college football. Looking forward to that. Getting ready for all of that. Cowboys, well, they head down to Brazil for a battle with the Baltimore Ravens. The Houston Texans going to Indianapolis, their first road trip of the season for the Texans. And they're going to have to try to figure out a way to win a game on the road, Jason Minix. That's who that guy is. I'm Joe Reinagle. Thanks for joining us.
2: On this first day of fall.
1: Not yet.
2: Well, it's tonight.
1: It's tonight. Yeah, it's so not officially fall yet.
2: So is tomorrow then the first full day of fall?
1: The first full day, because according to Pledge, it's either 5:05 or 7:05 or 8:30. I'm not sure which. Yeah, one
2: somehow
1: of the two.
2: Somehow we lose a minute during this entire process, according to James Pledge.
1: Uh-huh.
2: Which I'm not sure if you should take his word for it.
1: Well, yeah, it's all I have because I don't feel like looking it up. So
3: it's the internet. It's not according to me.
2: Are you the messenger?
3: Nope.
2: Because you can also apparently wear white whenever you want. Does AI say you could do that as well?
1: It does. I looked it up. AI said absolutely you can. But I trust my source more than AI. For a variety of reasons.
2: Well, and again, I brought up the Aggies because their cheerleaders, those milkmen, always wear white.
1: Uh-huh.
2: And sometimes I worry about the algorithms, right? And because they're listening. Now, this was a post from 19 hours ago. But one of the best follows during a Saturday football game is the Aggie Police Department, right? With all the stuff going on in College Station. This from KBTX, which is the TV station out there. A man has been arrested after he urinated on someone and repeatedly punched him in a Northgate bathroom. The arrest report says the man was standing at a urinal when a Kentucky fan walked up and started using the one next to him and said, "Let's go, Kentucky." So then he turned and peed on him and then beat him up.
1: Wow. Wow.
2: Kentucky won the game.
1: They did. They did. Those Aggies were a little upset.
2: As they should be.
1: But don't pee on somebody.
2: That's the second story today that is kind of like that, which is just very strange. Because I read one earlier that was in Variety where apparently Jimmy Kimmel tells this story. A friend of his had passed away, and while they were doing the Emmys, you know, he said, in the memorial, I started to get choked up, and I went into the bathroom. I'm washing my hands, and I noticed next to me, and right next to me, Matthew McConaughey is at the urinal, Kimmel said. He sees that I'm upset, and he's like, "Hey, you okay?" And I told him what happened, and again, he's at the urinal. This is the quote. He turns to me, and he gives me a very nice hug, and he hugs me very warmly, and I'm hugging him for a little while, and I said, "Is your penis out?" He said, "Yes, it is." And he says, "In fact, I can't even read that part on the radio, I don't think."
1: Why?
2: Because...
1: Did he dribble on him?
2: No, he wasn't dribbling. He said that it lightened the moment considerably, and he said their friend would have loved that very much. That's from Variety. Now, visualize, you're in a, you're trying to lighten the mood for a guy, so let's rub it up against somebody who's having a bad moment. Let's lighten the mood.
4: Incited the erection.
1: I don't think, would that lighten your mood?
2: No!
1: Even Matthew McConaughey?
2: Because it's Matthew McConaughey, do you take that a little bit differently? What do you do with that? No, you don't take it differently. I don't care who you're. You're in the restroom. You take care of your business. You look straight ahead, and you go from there. But Matthew did this on purpose. Like, all right, I'm going to make Jimmy Kimmel laugh a little bit. I'm going to hug him with my.
1: Maybe he's got a crush on Kimmel.
2: I don't think
1: wanted
2: so.
1: Wanted to see if maybe. Hey,
2: I think Matthew McConaughey will use every part that he has to make you laugh.
1: Dude, I don't find that funny. Yeah. I'm not. If that was the goal, I'm not like Matthew. No, buddy.
2: Yeah. No, I just. That might start a fight.
1: Yeah, I don't look at.

0: Matthew McConaughey is a comedian.
1: He's a funny guy, though.
0: Even wiener in or wiener out. See, I just
1: sent you the article.
0: I knew this was coming.
1: You knew what?
0: Yeah. Joe, would you hug Jelly Roll?
1: Would you?
0: Full transparency, I did not see Jelly Roll's wiener.
2: He didn't either.
1: Not at
0: no,
1: that
0: he
1: point.
0: Probably didn't. Yeah, he probably didn't.
1: He was still he had not started the shot yet.
0: No, I was washing my hands when I saw Jelly Roll. He still had wiener in.
2: Just like Jimmy Kimmel.
0: Was Kimmel washing his hands?
1: Yeah.
0: Oh. Well, Jelly Roll didn't turn to hug me.
1: Why not?
0: Well, I don't know why not.
1: I mean, if you'd have been upset,
0: pretty happy
1: he
0: about
1: might have
0: it.
1: Asked you how you're like what would you do? Honestly, I don't care if you're friends or not.
0: Well, no, I think I'd like, you know, say, hey, man, all right, I don't want that. Goodness gracious. You didn't even take me out to dinner first.
3: Song you dong.
1: I mean, I don't know what I would do in that situation.
0: I have no idea.
1: I think there would be a fight.
0: Never had that happen, so I don't know what I would do either. But, Evan, that's not cool, Matthew. Come on.
1: He sees I'm upset. You okay? He hugs me warmly. I'm hugging him, and then I say, is your penis out? Like, so that tells me that...
0: he couldn't tell?
1: Well, no, he probably could. Was like, oh, no. Oh, is that out? What are we doing here? Right?
0: Well, yeah. I mean, did you find a...
4: Incited the erection.
0: Yeah, is that a baby Ruth in your pocket? You happy to see me?
5: Always get a tingle.
0: Goodness gracious.
1: And then Woody Harrelson emerged from the bathroom.
0: let's bring Woody into it.
1: It's part of the article. Woody Harrelson emerged from a bathroom stall and saw the incident.
0: Dude, this is fake.
1: Dude, this is from Variety.
0: So Kimmel
1: this is not
0: hugs
1: fake.
0: McConaughey, this is, and all of a sudden there's a Woody.
1: I'm sure there were two of them because Harrelson emerged from a stall. It's at the Emmys. This is from Variety.
0: Uh-huh. Wow.
1: You can look at I just sent you the article.
0: These celebrities, man, I tell you what. I mean, how perfect is that? These guys are hugging and there's a Woody appears.
1: From the stall.
0: From the stall.
1: I mean, he must have thought he was at the airport. He probably did a courtesy flush, though, because they would otherwise known he was in that stall.
0: They would have known.
1: Yes.
0: Maybe Woody's poop doesn't stink. One of the two. Goodness gracious. Where are we going with this show? Are you kidding me?
1: And again, why? If this happened and it's Jimmy Kimmel telling Variety, we don't need to know that story. That's one of those stories you just don't tell.
0: No, I wouldn't tell that story.
1: I would not tell that story.
0: Now, I can see McConaughey telling that story.
1: I can see Woody Harrelson telling that story. You know, I came out of dropped a big one. It was good. Thought I set a world record. Open up the door, and there's Matthew hugging Kimmel, and his penis is out.
0: Wow.
6: That's it's not a story. Rico. It's Freako.
0: Unbelievable.
1: Mm-hmm.
0: Let's hear Jerry.
5: Always get a tingle.
0: I was kind of hoping for a little song there, Pledge, but that's all right. I didn't specify.
7: La cuckoo, cuckoo, la cuckoo, cuckoo, paloma.
5: Get a tingle. That hooker just lifts me every day.
0: Oh,
8: we got your definition of what is all in, and mine might not be the same thing.
0: No fear, no truer words were ever spoken. Hey, Doc, you using the whole fist? Oh, my goodness. What the hell's going on today? It's not even Friday, man.
2: What?
0: Dude, it's an old movie. All right, you remember Fletch?
7: Well, let's try a big long one here.
0: Hey, Doc, you using the whole fist? We got to take a break, please.
2: What?
0: We'll be back, I think. Unless they kick us off the air. It's the Blitz on 94.1 San Antonio Sports Talk.
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11: Back here on the Blitz, 94.1 San Antonio Sports Star. I'm Joe Reinagle. Jason Minnick's here as well. And, well, Dallas Cowboys get a little bit of a vacation.
12: No.
11: Traveling down to the beautiful country of Brazil.
12: Work.
11: To play a football game against the Baltimore Ravens. Should be a lot of fun. They ought to get some good food, I would think. Although, you would think they'd be leaving a little sooner than Thursday night.
12: They're leaving Thursday night at 8.
11: They get there Friday morning.
12: And then they go to work. It's a work trip.
11: Yeah.
12: Now, a lot easier to get to Rio than it is to get to Australia. Although Sean McVay, at least last night, owned the idiotic plan that he devised for his travel plans for the team.
13: Sometimes you win, sometimes you learn. And, you know, sometimes you have a dumbass coach that, you know, makes travel plans that put you in a bad spot. So, there you go. That's a drop.
12: Mm-hmm.
11: Yes.
12: Now, Brian Schottenheimer yesterday on the podium said all the right things about going to Brazil.
14: Oh, I think they're looking forward to playing the game. I think, you know, we you know, we're of the opinion that, you know, we love stepping into that locker room on game day together and, you know, putting on our uniforms and going out there and competing together and, you know, playing a historically and currently really good football team that plays a very physical style of offense and defense. And our guys are excited. You know, it's early in the season of a long journey. And, you know, this is just the next step.
11: Mm-hmm. Well, it'd be kind of cool, I think, as long as, you know, everything goes well and the field is okay. And that's been a concern by some of the soccer players down there.
12: Although Jerry today on 105.3 The Fan said he's not worried about the field.
15: I'm comfortable that the field will be ready for us, and they've had a lot of rain down there. But the conditions that are there are not concerning to me right now. It's realistic. We can have a good game on the field.
12: Now, the field is what it is. And by all accounts, the NFL is going to go with it. There's an article on ProFootballTalk.com today that said, well, it might be in good shape, but look like crap on TV. All right. And they say in the article, there are times where the field looks fine, but it's actually crap playing on it. So who knows? We might see it and go, oh, my God, but the field might be fine. But they are going to have a bunch of extra shoes, making sure they all have the right type of cleats for the field. But Brian Schottenheimer was asked an interesting question yesterday about calling plays offensively and how the field conditions will play into how he calls the game.
14: Yeah, you know, without seeing the surface side, I'd say the answer is yes. I mean, it does. You know, you're aware of different fields. You're aware when you go to Lambeau in December, you know, what it looks like, or if you go into certain places. But it's more of a game day thing. I've gone to Buffalo and not been able to see from me to you because of snow. I mean, that changes some things. You know, you really couldn't throw the ball, you know, because you couldn't see that far down the field. It's more of a, you have a plan, and then you can adjust a little bit on game day. And you know, more of it's based on how much rain and wind and snow and things like that.
11: Well, I don't think there'll be any of that. But
12: well, no snow for sure.
11: If the field conditions are poor, I wonder what that does for Shoddy's game plan and for the Ravens, too, for that matter. I mean, they're going to have to adjust to it as well.
12: Well, they will. Although, with the Ravens, we know they're going to run the football. They've got a Derrick Henry and they've got a Lamar Jackson. The Cowboys run game through two games has struggled. Why, Brian Schottenheimer?
14: Well, a couple things. One, first game, had the ball for 23 minutes. That's a big part of it. You get limited ops. Yesterday, quite honestly, we came out with a different plan. You know, we're going to throw it around the yard. And I like that plan. It worked good. This week, we might run it around the yard. But at the end of the day, when you look at us, we're, we're getting a little bit too much knockback in the backfield. You know, we're not getting the movement at times, at certain things. I do think that, you know, it's a feel thing. And, we had a run of 20 something yards, 30 yards call back late in the game, but, there's a lot of different things. Running game sometimes takes time. And, I think that's kind of where we are.
12: Bottom line, our offensive line sucks right now. So we know that we can't run the football.
11: Well, against Washington, they couldn't, but they could throw it because that Commander's secondary is awful. I mean, they couldn't stop anybody. It was just like Dak and CD and George Pickens were in the and Jake Ferguson, who had a good game too, were just in the backyard playing catch.
12: You know, it is interesting, but also they have the trust in Dak Prescott that he can get rid of the ball quickly and not take a sack. He was able to move. He can avoid pressure. You can't do that with the run game. And I hear what the coach said, but at the same time, and he's right about the New York game, they didn't have enough snaps. But were they committed to the run? They weren't committed to the run Sunday against Washington. According to him, that was by design because they can't run the ball, because they can't block anybody. They can't get that movement. You heard him say that. Now, CeeDee Lamb was great the other day. George Pickens was getting a lot of the double coverage, which I thought was a little odd. If you were going to double one, wouldn't it be CeeDee?
11: It would be if I was the defensive coordinator, yes.
12: And it felt like they were trying to get Pickens involved a little bit early, especially after having the two big drops against the New York Giants. But Brian Schottenheimer was talking yesterday a little bit about Pickens' slow start to a contract year.
14: Yeah, I mean, yeah, I of course want to get him and CeeDee the ball. I think, you know, CeeDee's playing great. I think George is playing really well. I mean, some of the catches he made yesterday were really big time plays and big time situations for us. Third and one, he catches the over route, gets, you know, smacked, catches a slant early. He just didn't have the highlight type catches and the explosive catches and things like that, but he draws a lot of attention out there. And believe me, we're looking for ways to continue to get those guys the ball. And, if you look at George last year, I mean, he didn't really take off until, a couple games in. And the rest, is, as they know, is history, how well he played. So I have no questions about him and his readiness, and he'll be ready to go this week.
11: It's going to be interesting to see if they can run the football because they got to try. I mean, they've got to try and get a running game established. And I don't care how good Dak and CD and George Pickens are and all the rest. If you got to have a run game. You can't just let guys pin their ears back and go. And again,

0: Dak does get the ball out quickly, but my goodness, he was running for his life many times against that Washington pass rush. The offensive line is an issue that we don't talk about because the defense has been so bad.
1: Well, that's true, and you wonder how much longer Terrence Steele is going to remain the starting right tackle. And I know we've got two games under our belt, but Broderick Jones was in training camp. Now, I know there was some injury issue with his neck, but at what point is that guy going to take over as the starting right tackle? And quite frankly, I don't know that he's going to be any better than Terrence Steele, but I'd like to see. Give me a chance to be mad at somebody else, because Terrence Steele, it just drives me nuts when I see him get blown by, and then a great teammate, though. He's the first guy there to help Dak Prescott up. But that's not a good sign if you're an offensive lineman. I like that he's a great teammate. I'd rather him be a great right tackle. And that dude's play has just fallen off a cliff for whatever reason. He's slow. You see him coming out of his break. He takes that step back, and the guy's already by him, and he kind of reaches out. And we've seen that way too many times. And you're right, Joe. This week against the Ravens, they're going to do exactly what the Giants did. They're going to play bully ball. And Derrick Henry is far better than Cam Scataboo. And Lamar Jackson is far better than Jackson Dart. And so you talk about limited possessions. And that is a concern if you're Brian Schottenheimer, if you're a Cowboy fan, limited possessions. What I worry about is if you feel like you've got to throw it every down and throw it all over the field and get touchdowns all the time, where I'm thinking, dude, try to run the ball to give your defense a break.
0: Yep.
1: I mean, if you're going, and the Cowboys don't go three and out a lot, but if they have a long drive, even if you go three and out in their three run plays, to take that time off the clock, to give your defense a little bit of a rest, you're going to have to do that, even if that means that's a drive that's going to end with a punt. And you've got to be able to accept that if you're Brian Schottenheimer. I don't know that he will, but that's one of my biggest concerns coming into this game, is the Ravens are going to do exactly what the Giants did, and they're going to do it better than what the Giants did. And the Cowboys aren't going to have a lot of possessions, but if they feel like they've got to go get it back in three or four plays by throwing it, and they don't make any first downs, that defense is already gassed, and they're going to be back out there, and it's going to get ugly.
0: And with Derrick Henry pounding you play after play after play, that doesn't help anything. They've got to run the football. They've got to try and establish the run. And I would imagine, and I haven't looked at the Ravens stats defensively just yet. I will, but how they do against the run versus the pass and all that. But you've got to. I mean, Dak can't be running for his life. And the guys, he was good last week of getting out of trouble and making the necessary throws, getting the ball out quickly, all of those things. But, I mean, at some point in time, you got to have something else to make the defense think. Because let's face it, when you think about the Cowboys, what are you thinking about? Dak Prescott, CeeDee Lamb, George Pickens.
1: Mm-hmm.
0: That's what you're thinking about. You're not thinking about anything else. And you figure if you can try and contain those guys, well, then you're in pretty good shape.
1: Well, and that's, again, somebody's going to be open. Dak's going to, again, I think we're just back at the point where if they don't score over 30, it's going to be hard to believe that they've got a chance to win. And when you look at the Ravens, through two games, they're ranked number six right now, allowing only 274.5 yards a game.
0: That's pretty good.
1: The rush defense is number five. Cowboys aren't going to be able to run the ball, but they've got to attempt to run the ball, at the very least, just to give the defense more time on the bench to rest up. You know, they can't have a drive that only takes a minute and a half off the clock.
0: Pass defense is pretty good, too.
1: Against the Cowboys offense, I'm not worried about. I know they've got a good passing defense. Cowboys have a great passing offense with a variety of weapons. You know, one of the things that does concern me is something that Jerry Jones said today to help that run game, and that is having CeeDee or Turpin involved a little bit more in the run game. And I don't mind if you sacrificed Herp. I don't like seeing CD carrying the ball out of the backfield. If he starts in the backfield and ends up in a passing route, I'm fine with that. But I don't like to see CD get handed the football and have to go up against those guys behind that offensive line. He's way too valuable for that.
0: I totally agree with that. And that happened last year. Remember when we talked about the very conversation? You can't get that guy hurt. I mean, it's just, he is just too valuable for that. Turpin, yes. And again, you got to look at that Baltimore defense. If they're quick, sometimes, look, those plays work in college, those sweeps and stuff like it, they don't work all that often in the NFL. I don't care who you're playing. Those guys are just too fast and they get to the ball carrier too quickly. So Cowboys have got to figure it out. Javonte Williams has got he's got to try and figure it out. And I don't know what you do, but that's an issue, and it will become an issue if it goes on and they can't run the football. I don't care how good Dak and those receivers are. If he doesn't have time to throw the ball, well, he can't. He's not going to have time to throw the ball. I mean, it's just that simple.
1: No, and I'll tell you, the head coach of the Cowboys, Brian Schottenheimer, on with Rob and AJ Thursday morning this week because they leave Thursday night. So instead of a Friday morning conversation with the Cowboys head coach brought to you by AA Best Bail Bonds, it will be on Thursday morning. And Thursday afternoon, Stephen Jones right here on the Blitz.
0: Yep. Looking forward to that. We'll talk about the win against Washington and look ahead to the game in Brazil. Ought to be a lot of fun. Let's hope. Right now, I just saw that Baltimore is a 3-point favorite.
1: That's it.
0: So there you go. When we come back, Jerry Jones was also on the radio today, and he made a comment after the win over the Washington Commanders that an old man with money is dangerous. What the hell do you mean by that? I don't know. We'll ask him, though, or somebody ask him, and we'll hear his response when we turn here on the Blitz. 94.1 San Antonio Sports Star. Let me talk to you, though, first about something we all need in our house, a water softener. And if you're going to buy a water softener, why not get the absolute best there is? That's a Kinetico quality water softener. 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There's nothing better than a Kinetico. It does everything it says it does, and it makes that water soft. 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It is the absolute best in the business. So why skimp on something that you need, that you're going to use every single day? You don't want to do that. 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

0: 94.1 San Antonio Sports Star. He is Jason Minix. I'm Joe Reinagle. Happy to have you along.
1: Absolutely. I'm reading this article, the trials and tribulations of Kirk Herbstreit, right? Takes his dog everywhere, flies around on a private jet, has anything, and he's always at the best game, right? He almost missed the LSU-Ole Miss kickoff.
0: Really?
1: And honestly, as a broadcaster, this is one of the greatest fears. And we go to all these great school districts, and not all of them have great elevators, right? You know, they make weird noises. You just hope. Well, he's one, his son is with him. Cool. Dog is with him. His security guard named Kinley, a former New York City cop.
0: All right.
1: They get on the elevator after being down on the floor, and as it starts up, the power goes out. Now, I don't know at any point in the broadcast if they talked about the power being out. I don't remember hearing any of that. And apparently Herbstreit is claustrophobic. So getting stuck on an elevator is a great fear. And he's talking about, all right, he rides elevators, but he's always nervous on elevators. Go figure, right? Well, after a couple of minutes of being stuck in the elevator and the power not kicking back on, and he's trying to be cool because he doesn't want his son to know that he's scared, as he says, that, quote, I'm in a bit of a pickle mentally right now. He doesn't want his kid to know that. But Kinley, his security guard, and another guy, they pry the doors open. Well, the power went out between floors, so they had to jump about 4.5-5 feet down. Now, I still don't know. It doesn't say if they were on the right floor or not, but they get back just in time for him to go on the air right on time.
0: Well, at that point in time, who cares if you're on the right floor or not? You have to get the hell off the elevator.
1: Well, that's
0: take
1: it.
0: Take the stairs.
1: Yeah, take stairs.
0: Can you imagine, though? I mean, I don't know what the stadium's like there at LSU or at Mississippi, but like College Station? I mean, that press box is about 8 stories high.
1: Yeah.
0: It's up there.
1: Yeah, it's in a different time zone.
0: Yes.
1: It is great, because I know one time when we were doing Commanders football, the one of the elevators at Arizona State, ironically, was out, and that might be the highest press box on planet Earth. And one time we were in San Diego, the elevator got stuck and I was stuck on the elevator, although this was at the hotel with half the football team and a couple of those guys, you know, big old 350-pound offensive lineman that's afraid when the elevator goes out. That was kind of comical.
0: Dude, I don't think anybody wants to get stuck in an elevator.
1: No, but
0: I mean, I'm not afraid of it necessarily, but I damn sure don't want to get stuck in an elevator.
1: No, because it gets hot right away.
0: Well, sure.
1: And you just don't know what's going to happen, but there's really no reason to freak out, and you know, unless it starts falling.
0: What?
1: Right? But if it's stuck, it's just a matter of somebody's going to come get you eventually.
0: Yeah, but when?
1: Yes.
0: And that's the thing. You're right about the stadium. Hell, where were we last week? Gus Stadium?
1: Uh-huh.
0: That damn elevator's haunted.
1: Haunted?
0: It's haunted. There's all kinds of noises coming from that elevator.
1: Dude, all of them have a little something.
0: Wow. Yeah, it's crazy. These football stadiums, man, they work. The elevators are the slowest I've ever been in. And they make noise.
1: Comalander might take you 3 days to get there.
0: It sure might. You're better off taking the stairs. But
1: well, that's
0: I usually
1: not,
0: wait.
1: Yeah, you'll wait. You're not taking the stairs.
0: If I don't have to,
1: and
0: I'm
1: he
0: not.
1: Said that was the second strangest part of the game. And I know we all saw this, but you know, he had that little scream because he thought a bat was flying in, and
0: yes.
1: It turned out to be a grasshopper.
2: Oh gosh. Ah!
1: Most broadcasters have had something similar to that.
0: And nobody likes that.
1: No.
0: Nobody.
1: No, crickets, grasshoppers. He thought it was a bat.
0: A bat?
1: He thought it was a bat because it was such a big grasshopper.
0: Must have been one hell of a grasshopper.
1: Well, they did show it on TV. It looked fine.
0: Yeah.
1: But he said as it flew by and hit his chart. You know, it must have hit his chart with so much power, he thought it was a bird.
0: Well, now, sometimes those grasshoppers will bang into
1: yeah.
0: things.
1: Yeah.
0: Yeah.
1: Yeah. No, we've had crickets, roaches, grasshoppers, all kinds of things fly into the booth. But none will ever top doing a playoff game down in the Astrodome. And, again, the old Houston Astrodome and a rat that is running across that little rail. If you ever look up the press box and you see that rail with all the cables on it, a rat was going by, and this rat was the size of a cat. I mean, this was this is as big as this helmets that are on our desk. This was a giant rat. And he's running by, and he just stops and he looks into the booth and scares the crap out of us, and then he just kept going.
0: Uh-huh.
1: And then we realized there's a whole bunch of rats going from wherever they were at, but they at least didn't stop in our booth. But watching them go by was a very uneasy feeling. But this one literally would have taken care of a cat.
0: Yeah, that's miserable. I don't ever want to see that. We were doing a live shot out in L.A. It was a playoff game, and one of the biggest rats I've ever seen ran across the street and into the bushes, and it's like, dude.
1: And this was in Los Angeles.
0: This is in L.A.
1: Yeah.
0: It was the biggest rat I'd ever seen.
1: I mean,
0: I'm not kidding.
1: I saw some big rats when I lived in New York City. I'd never seen a rat as big as what was, and again, wherever it was living, whatever it was doing, and you realize there's a whole bunch of them. But this one, and it just stopped and kind of perked up, looked in. What's going on in here? And then kept going.
0: Yeah.
1: And
0: well, you didn't have a Frito pie, obviously.
1: I did. I was probably done by then.
0: Yeah, if you'd had a Frito pie, he might have come in.
1: He could have had it.
0: Yeah.
1: I'd have gladly given it up to him.
0: You ain't kidding, man.
1: Uh-huh.
0: No doubt about it. Dude, I tell you, crazy. Jerry Jones was on the radio today.
1: Mm-hmm.
0: And explain the comment that he made to the media after the Washington win the other night about a rich guy with money is dangerous.
3: Nothing more dangerous than an old man with money. Y'all hear that's my quote of the day.
1: That's your quote of the day. Old man with money is dangerous.
0: I would suspect that's true.
1: This morning on 105.3 The Fan, boys asked him to explain what he meant by that.
4: After the game, you went up to the reporters and you said, there is nothing more dangerous than an old man with money. What did that mean?
5: Well, I said it out of context, but I'm glad I said it. And we were just really feeling so good about our win. And we were feeling our oats, and the point is we say this just right.
4: Don't tamper.
5: Don't tamper. Exactly.
1: There we go.
5: My point, I guess what it was an expression of, it's good. It's good. We have the makings of a team here that I'm that optimistic about, and would work to improve it in a minute right now, financially.
4: But, Jerry, was that comment in a football context for spending?
5: Very much. Very much.
4: Oh, yeah.
5: I wouldn't in those circumstances with that audience be referring to anything but in a football context.
1: And I think what he means by that audience is a group of sports reporters that cover the Dallas Cowboys.
0: Mm-hmm.
1: So certainly he was talking in a football mind. Now, after 2 weeks, and I know he's feeling good after that win, and he says all the right things about the defense that you would think that he would say, but he can't be happy. He knows that defense needs some help. He's got the money after restructuring several deals to go get something done. He does think this team is special and can do something special, but it needs help, and it needs help now. The trade deadline is in November. I don't think Jerry can wait until November to try to pull something off after week 10.
0: You know, I don't know. I would think right now Max Crosby's off the table.
1: Oh, they're 2-0.
0: I mean, they're 2-0, and if they continue their success, they may not be willing to part with him at all. I'd have to look around the league at some of these teams that, I don't know, like the Chargers or Houston or somebody like that. I mean, is that a possibility? But I think he's going to have to wait. The problem waiting, the next two games are scary, especially this week. Now, Houston has not lived up to what we thought, at least early on, but still a scary game to go to Houston against that defense if they ever get their stuff together. I mean, the Cowboys could be staring 1-3 in the face by the time this stretch is over.
1: And the reality is, I think a lot of people probably, when they go win-loss, probably had them at 2-2, beating the Giants, right? I think a lot of people said, well, are they going to beat the Ravens? Probably not. Houston and that defense, coin flip, but probably not. Now that Houston is off to such a piss-poor start, Houston maybe doesn't look quite as scary.
0: Well, I think if you're the Cowboys' defense, you got to be feeling pretty good about that game because Houston's offensive line is horrible.
1: Yeah.
0: I mean, it just has not played well right now. And I think you, even though C.J. Stroud threw for a lot of yards, he threw it 55 times on Sunday. And that's not a winning formula for anybody.
1: Although it might be against the Cowboys' secondary that is completely banged up.
0: Well,
1: but again, you look at it and you sit there and you... The Cowboys always,

0: always lose a game they have no business losing, and they win a game they have no business winning. Now, I don't know that I would put this game Sunday in Brazil in that category if the Cowboys come back from Rio with a win, because they still have the Rams and they still have some really tough games that they have no business winning as we sit right now in the way they look, especially the way the Rams looked last night versus how they looked in their opener. And Sean McVay has taken the responsibility for that. Seattle, who else is on their schedule? They got some games coming up.
1: Do they have
0: Seattle?
1: They do.
0: Right? Yeah.
1: I believe they've got the entire NFC West, don't they?
0: Maybe.
1: I believe they do.
0: I hope they don't. I don't think they play. Do they play Seattle this year? Yeah, week 7.
1: They should have San Francisco. I know they have Arizona coming to Jerry World this year.
0: And they beat them last year.
1: Yeah, they did.
0: You know, so that was the game they lost that they had no business losing. And quite frankly, even though Arizona got just destroyed the other day by San Francisco, they look pretty good, which is kind of scary.
1: Well, it is. So we'll see. That Cowboys D has got to improve, and that offensive line has got to improve, and we'll see what happens this week as we move forward. Still a long way to go on this edition of the Blitz. Here on 94.1 San Antonio Sports Star, Shireen Williams is going to join us here at about 5:15. We'll talk to her a little Cowboys football and what she thinks about last weekend, looking ahead to this week for the Dallas Cowboys. A lot to do. Don't go anywhere. Stay with us here on the Blitz, 94.1 San Antonio Sports Star. Love my Fliff app. I absolutely love the thing. And, you know, you always love something, too, when you're being very successful at it. And this weekend was a very successful weekend for me. 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I'm already looking ahead to Thursday night. You've got Atlanta and Green Bay. Right now, Green Bay is a 6-point favorite. Now, they're at home. 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
9: You get injured in an auto accident, you're about to get unsolicited phone calls from strangers about hiring a lawyer, and guess what? 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That's Jason Thompson. 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
11: Bad news for the New York football Giants. Of course, they lost to the Rams last night, but they also lost their quarterback, Jackson Dart. Knocked out of the game early with a knee injury. Ian Rappaport is saying, well, it's worse than they thought. He could be out for an extended period of time, possibly the season. Michael Penix, the quarterback for the Atlanta Falcons, he is set to start for them this Thursday night against the Green Bay Packers. Missed the first two games, still recovering from an ACL.
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11: It is Tuesday. I guess you knew that already, but I thought I'd remind you anyway. If you're getting off work at 5 o'clock, it's a happy Tuesday for you because your work day is done. You're about to roll into hump day. Happy to have you along here on The Blitz, 94.1 San Antonio Sports Star. I'm Joe Reinagle. Jason Minix here as well. Boy, I tell you, it's just the NFL season so far, Jason, has just been nuts. I mean, with the Chargers 0-2, the Texans 0-2, you got some teams like, New Orleans going into Baltimore and winning a game. It's just started out kind of wacky.
12: The fact that your undefeated teams are the Bills, the Bengals, the Chiefs, the Niners, Eagles, barely, Seahawks, Vikings, and Raiders. Am I missing one? I think those are the...
11: Sounds about right.
12: The Raiders are on that list. And teams like the Chargers are on the winless list. The Broncos are 1-1. Now, you got a bunch of teams that are 1-1. You'd think Detroit would be an undefeated team, and they're not.
11: Well, they're fortunate they're not 0-2.
12: Yeah.
11: New Orleans should have won that game in week one. So there's always that surprise team. Who's it going to be this year? Could it be New Orleans? Could they be the team that is going to jump up and surprise everybody and make a playoff run? I think a lot of people thought it was going to be the Giants, but now they've lost Jackson Dart, perhaps for the season. So I don't think that that's a possibility anymore, but who is it going to be? And it started out wacky, and I guess, Jason, it always does, and you just kind of forget.

0: I don't know, but it just seems like it's been a wacky start because, look, at the beginning of the season, everybody thought the Chargers, that's the team. They got it now. Herbert, you know, Harbaugh's been there a while. They're the team. And, boy, they have started out with a thud.
1: Well, and the fact that they've lost both their games 26-14, and, you know, you look at the AFC West and you go, okay, the Chiefs, the Broncos, the Chargers, and you got the, and again, it's early, but the Raiders sitting there at 2-0. I think the biggest surprise and maybe the biggest disappointment when you look at divisions is the AFC South, because you had the Texans that were going to be great. Jacksonville is going to be that team. And, let's see, the Jaguars are 1-1. The Texans, the Colts, and the Titans are all three 0-2.
0: 0-2. I expect that for the Titans.
1: Sure. But the Titans nearly beat the Philadelphia Eagles.
2: Well, no,
1: sure.
2: More. We keeping no, a moral right now,
0: victory.
2: Yes.
0: No moral victory.
1: No, I didn't say moral victory. I said nearly beat.
0: They nearly did.
1: They should have. But
0: good teams find a way to win even when you play poorly, and the Eagles have done that 2 weeks in a row.
1: I don't know what that says about the Colts, because they're a good team that's 0-2, and they found a way to lose the other night against the Kansas City Chiefs.
0: They did. It's gonna be interesting. And now you've got two 0-2 teams facing off against each other this week, and the Texans and the Colts. In Indianapolis.
1: And they're going to end in a 3-3 tie.
0: Something has got to give in that particular game.
1: Could you imagine if they end up in a tie?
0: Yeah, that would suck. You know, they shouldn't do that. And I know why they do it. They don't want to continue to play on and on and on.
1: I'm with you.
0: But I hate tie games. It should not happen in this day and age.
1: You're right. But shortening the overtime to 10 minutes and making the rule what it is does kind of lead to more ties, because you get that opportunity to even things up, and that happens. But what would you rather have in football? I mean, a shootout, have your kickers kicking, or, you know, quarterbacks trying to throw the ball into trash cans? I mean, how else would you let's go to a tiebreaker and go on first downs or penetrations or some of the other things they use in high school football?
0: I would love to see them go to the college overtime rules. I think I love the college overtime rules.
1: Mm-hmm.
0: I love that, and I would love to see the NFL do that. Look, they're playing football anyway. It's not like it's, we can't do that because of safety. I mean, I would love to see the NFL change to the college system. I just think that is a blast. And then that way, you're going to have a winner each and every time.
1: And that's ultimately what you want.
0: Exactly.
1: I mean, you look at this, what do we have week three to get things started on Thursday night?
0: Atlanta and Green Bay. Woo-wee!
1: Well, Michael Penix is getting the start.
0: Well, he is, and Green Bay has not looked good at all.
1: No, Green Bay is favored by 6.
0: They are. They haven't had their running back, Josh Jacobs, and obviously Micah Parsons is not there and won't be for a little while. But they just haven't looked good. They got the win.
1: They should have lost to the Jets.
0: They should have. They should be 0-2 as well. And they blew the lead against the Minnesota Vikings in week one. But, they haven't looked good, the Packers. But again, it is so early, and things can change for everybody. The Chargers could all of a sudden hit a win streak, or they could be 0-9. I mean, with their schedule, it could be either way. The Texans, somebody's going to be 0-3 in that division, either Indianapolis or Houston this week. So, crazy times in the NFL.
1: It's weird that the prime games this week, the standalone games, are what they are. Which, Falcons-Packers, even when that came out, who was excited about that game, right?
0: Falcons and Packer fans.
1: Yeah. The Rams-Broncos on Sunday Night Football, that should be a really good football
0: game. That'll be good.
1: And Monday night, you get the Eagles against the Bears. The Eagles...
0: That'd be good.
1: Really?
0: Yeah. It depends on who's playing quarterback for the Bears.
1: Well, I mean, it might be Case Keenum.
0: It may be.
1: Because, you know, Caleb has that...
0: Hangnail.
1: Non-severe hamstring injury. Look, if you're the coach of the Bears, do you have to hold him out for a week or two just to help him save face? Like, if you got carted off and then come back the next week, when it looks like you might get amputated and you're fine, do you have to hold him out? But then their backup, what's his name? Bag of Chips?
0: Badgett.
1: Yeah. He apparently has a concussion.

0: So it's Case Keenum.
1: Yeah, he must. He had to have gotten that during his wrap-up duty there against Minnesota on Sunday, because I don't know how else he would have done unless he bumped his head on something. But Case Keenum looks like he's in line, at least for now, to get the start on Monday night. Interesting. I don't know if you have to. Maybe you do as a precaution just so that thing doesn't turn out to be any worse. But I tell you, and I don't know, and I hate to bag on Caleb. Well, not really. But the guy couldn't walk. And he's dragging his leg as he's being carried off the field. And then he's got a towel around his head and being carted off the field. And it turns out it's a little strain.
0: Again, I mean, you ever known anybody that thought they were having a heart attack and they go to the hospital and it turns out it was heartburn? I mean, that's kind of what this feels like.
1: Yeah.
0: Right?
1: I suppose. I don't understand it. I really don't. A lot to talk about in Mother Football, one of the experts in the NFL, Shireen Williams, ProFootballTalk.com. She's going to join us next here on the Blitz, 94.1 San Antonio Sports Talk.
0: And as we talk about all the games coming up this week, you need to get over to BetUS.com, a great sportsbook and casino, because football is back, man. 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
1: Hey, if you are looking for some excitement this weekend, the Big Blind is where you need to go. 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It's cooked by George, who is an outstanding cook. And then Saturday and Sunday, you've got an opportunity to win a Harley Davidson. They're going to be giving one away on Saturday and then another one on Sunday. I took a picture of those Harley Davidsons when I was there last Saturday, and they are absolutely beautiful. Absolutely beautiful. And two lucky winners are going to drive away on a Harley Davidson. 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
1: Back here on the Blitz on a Tuesday. Hope everybody's having a great Tuesday afternoon. Thank you for spending a little time with us here on the Blitz. 94.1 San Antonio Sports Star. I'm Joe Reinagle. Jason Minix here as well.
0: Let's talk some NFL with the great Shireen Williams joining us now on the Buyers Barricades guest line. Shireen, before we get into Cowboys talk, I don't know, congratulations on making the cut there for the Hall of Fame to stay on the committee, but what were your thoughts on the changes that they made?
14: Surprising, I guess, would be the way to put it. I don't know what it means for, you know, the seniors. I think it probably means that unless they ever change it back, that they don't have a real good chance of getting into the Pro Football Hall of Fame. And I think that does include Darren Woodson, unfortunately, who would have been in his final year of eligibility in the modern era. And now he goes back in to, he'll just be in the modern era forever until and if they change the rule back to have a seniors category. But you know, the good thing for Darren is he's been a finalist. Well, they're not calling it finalist anymore, but for sake of this conversation, I'll call it finalist. He's been discussed in the room so many times here in the past few years that I would expect that he'd be on that 13 that we discuss in person in January. I sure hope he is. I'd like to see us. put Darren Woodson in because I think he was a Hall of Famer.

0: And for Jason Witten, you know, I think he'll go in at some point. Does he go in this year with Rob Gronkowski also on the ballot? I don't know, but I think he's got a good resume, and I think he should be in within the next couple of years. It took Michael Irvin on his third try, so I would hope that Jason would be in by his third try at least.
1: Wow, I tell you what, Shireen, I'm just curious. Did you have any idea that something like this was coming?
0: Well, I guess when Belichick didn't get in, I guess all of us thought that they may make some changes. They were probably more dramatic than I expected them to be. But I did expect some sort of change because I just think there was going to be a fallout from Bill Belichick not in the Pro Football Hall of Fame. And you know, they say, well, we were thinking about this before Belichick didn't. This really doesn't have anything to do with Belichick. I am a firm believer that if Bill Belichick had gotten in, it would be the same system that we've had in place for however many years we've had this system in place. I don't think it would have changed. But I think that if they were thinking about changes, this just sped it up. But here we are, and this is the way going forward. I'll see what it is over the next year and see if I like the changes that were made. And, you know, if nothing says you have to stay on it forever. So if I don't like the way this is headed, then I can always resign off the committee as some did and others were just taken off the committee. But I am surprised that some of the committee members who aren't there anymore, including Rick Goslin, formerly of the Dallas Morning News. I don't know anyone that knows more about the Hall of Fame than Rick Goslin does, and I think we're going to miss his knowledge, and I will continue to lean on him as a mentor for the Pro Football Hall of Fame because no one knows more about the seniors and has done more research than Rick has.
2: Shireen Williams from Pro Football Talk here on the Blitz on 94.1 at San Antonio Sports Star, turning the attention to the Dallas Cowboys defense. We all thought that, you know, they brought in better players and Christian Parker, and quite frankly, not really that much better than they were a year ago. Are we back in your mind? Dak better lead that offense to more than 30 points a game for the Cowboys to have a chance.
0: I think that's where they are right now. Maybe they'll figure it out. You know, I think some of the communication issues that they have had in the first two games would have been solved by having those guys play together in the preseason, but they chose not to do that. It's a Jerry Jones philosophy. And so they bubble wrapped them and they are where they are, and they're going to have to figure it out in a hurry. I mean, you look at Derrick Henry and Lamar Jackson and I say, oh my goodness, man, if you have those, either one of those guys in fantasy football, I think you're feeling pretty good going into this week. I mean, how many yards is Derrick Henry going to have? Are they going to be able to stop him?
2: No.
0: I don't know. I mean, that was the whole thing with all the changes they made. We want to be able to stop the run. And they haven't done that. So we'll see if they can figure out a way to stop Derrick Henry and Lamar Jackson. I'm with you. I don't think they will. I mean, Washington only had 20 points, if you want to say only, but they had 389 yards. And I'm not convinced that if Jaden Daniels hadn't gotten hurt and had played the entire second half, that Washington might have won that game.
1: Well, I think it would have turned out to be a heck of a lot closer, Shireen. I think you're right, because he was killing them in that first half. He just was. They had no answer for him, and you're right. Now they've got to deal with Lamar Jackson, who, is just as good, as if not better, at scrambling out of that pocket. What I didn't like, I guess, about that is that Jaden Daniels didn't do that once or twice. He was doing it a lot, and they never seemed to adjust to what he was doing or trying to keep him contained.
0: It was like the first game. They really didn't adjust to what the Giants were doing at all, and I think that's a problem. And I think there should be a lot of concern on that Cowboys sideline about what has transpired in these first two games and some of the problems that they've had. And I don't know if they can fix them, and if they can, if they will fix them. I don't know. They just seem at a loss right now to figure out what to do defensively, and I think that's a huge problem going forward. And you know, I don't know that trading for one player is going to fix all that's wrong with that defense right now. I will say that Caleb Downs has played great so far. I think he's been very, very good. I think they hit on him as a first-round draft pick. They just need a lot more to go with him moving forward if they're going to be a contender during

0: next time in Dallas.
1: Now, Shereen, Jerry made the comment after the game Sunday night along the lines of an old man with cash is dangerous, and obviously talking about the flexibility he has after restructuring some deals. The trade deadline isn't until November, after Week 10. Can he afford to wait? But while we're all thinking pass rusher, what about some offensive line help? Because that offensive line, especially Terrence Steele, has not been good.
0: It has not been good, and the defense needs so much. They need so much right now that I don't know if trading for one big name, is Max Crosby going to turn the defense around? Is whoever you, Jordan Brooks, going to turn the defense around? Is Joey Porter Jr. going to turn this defense around? I don't think adding any one of those players at any level in that defense is going to do that much. Will it help? Yes. Will it help enough? Probably not. If it's me, I'm letting this play out a couple more games and seeing where I am, and probably going to hold that first-round draft pick in my pocket and go, you know, we're not one player away. We're going to need another year, another offseason to get this thing worked out and turned around. So that's where I would be. But with Jerry, you never know. He may end up giving up that first-round draft pick sooner than later. And it could be possibly for an offensive lineman if that's the direction they choose to go. I still think the offense will be fine. I think the offensive line will be okay. Fine may not be the right word for that offensive line, but you are getting Tyler Smith back, which will make it better. And maybe you plug him in at left tackle. Whatever you do, I think it's going to be better when you get Tyler Smith back, and he's not probably that far away. So I would hold on the offensive line. I definitely wouldn't give up that first-round draft pick next year for an offensive lineman. If I'm going to do it, I'm going to do it on defense. But again, I don't know that one big-name player is going to make that much difference on this defense.
2: You know, Shereen, Jason and I were talking about this earlier in the show, that Dak Prescott looked fantastic. C.D. Lamb was running free most of the day. George Pickens as well. Even Jake Ferguson had a good – the passing game was good. The running game was not. I don't see that as being sustainable. Even as good as those guys are, you're going to have to run the football. Again, does that go back to the offensive line, or are we looking at something else?
0: I do think it's the offensive line. I think that's a big part of it. They need to be better running the football, and it starts with that offensive line. Clayton Adams is as good as anybody, so I think he'll figure that out. Jerry said today that, you know, we're looking to do more running with, you know, CeeDee Lamb and Kevontae Turpin. And I think they'll go that direction and use those guys more in the run game. But you got to, you know, we saw what Javonte Williams did last season. He's capable of doing it. You just got to give him some blocking. And if you do that, then you don't have to rely on your wide receivers to run the ball for you. So they've got to figure that run game out. I think Clayton Adams is very good. We've seen it. We know what he can do. Unlike Christian Parker, he's been there, done that. So they'll get that figured out, I think. But yes, if you're not able to run the ball, if Javonte Williams has 12 carries for 30 yards, that's 2.5 yards per carry. My math is not very good. I had to look that up, but just kidding. but if that's the weekly totals that he's going to have, I do think they're in trouble, because you just can't keep relying on the pass game and putting that much pressure on Dak Prescott every single week. It doesn't work for any quarterback. Josh Allen, Tom Brady, you know, Peyton Manning, whoever you want to say, that's not going to be sufficient for those guys. You've got to have a running game, and those guys all have had and have, in the case of Josh Allen, a good running back. Josh Allen had the best running back in football, who led the league in rushing last season. You got to have a running game if you're going to have a good offense.
1: Very, very true. Shereen Williams from Pro Football Talk. Follow her on Twitter at NFL Shereen. And Shereen, I know it's been an extremely difficult week for you. Condolences from all of us here at the radio station, all our listeners, to you and your family.
0: I appreciate you guys. Thanks so much. My dad was a good man, so we're missing him, but we're still here and we're at peace.
1: Absolutely. Shereen, always appreciate it. Shereen wrote a wonderful, wonderful tribute to her father that she just posted on social media. If you want to go read that, I retweeted it as well. But 91 years old, and I know she's there taking care of her mom right now. So her doing that today. I'm glad she did, but
2: it's always good to hear from her. Yeah, it's always good to hear from her. And yeah, that had to be difficult, and what they're going through is difficult as well. So God bless you, Shireen. Absolutely.
1: Shireen Williams on the Buyer's Barricades guest line, where they provide traffic control, rental, and sales for San Antonio and beyond. 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We know, Joe, that you're a big fan of Sean Payton.
2: Oh, yeah, the biggest.
1: There's another NFL head coach who's also a big fan of Sean Payton.
2: Uh-huh, in a very sarcastic way, as am I. We will hear from that head coach when we return here on The Blitz on 94.1 San Antonio Sports Star.
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6: Or BRA.
5: Hey, like I said, we're idea guys. 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
5: TIT, Triple E.
4: Yeah, you need a.
6: Or NIP. 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
4: 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Nashville International Parton. There you go.
5: The nip.
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3: 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South

0: 94.1. It is the Blitz. I'm Joe. He's Jason. What? You want to do that?
1: Why not?
0: There you go. Turn your mic on. We can hear
1: you. My mic was on. It's you know.
0: Oh.
1: He's having mouse issues over there.
0: Let's give away some tickets. You want to go see the UTSA Roadrunners take on Colorado State this Saturday in the Alamo Dome, 11 o'clock kickoff. All you got to do is be caller what?
1: 11.
0: 11? 656-3776, 656-ESPN. We need to pack the dome, and, well, we're doing our part.
1: Yep.
0: Giving away these tickets for free. You get a couple of tickets to go see UTSA and Colorado. Caller number 11, good luck to you. Yeah, I you didn't know this. I am president of the Sean Payton Fan Club.
1: I think you got a new vice president.
0: You think so?
1: Yeah, Mike McDonald, head coach of the Seattle Seahawks. Super Bowl winning head coach. Does a long sit-down interview with Graham Bessinger. And some fascinating stuff, like he should be an accountant. He was making $450 a month, $450 a month as a GA, and got offered a job at KPMG or whatever. It feels like a radio station,
0: sure,
1: but
0: sure,
1: it's that
0: yeah.
1: accounting firm that Phil Mickelson.
0: I know what you're talking about. Yeah,
1: $60,000 a year. You're making $450 a month. He stayed in coaching.
0: Wow,
1: it's worked out well for him.
0: It has.
1: But he tells a wonderful story about one of Joe Reinagle's favorite people.
2: So, funny story about Sean Payton and me is my first year.
3: I like Sean a lot.
2: I'm not his biggest. He's he's not my biggest
0: a little
2: fan.
0: Slip of the tongue there,
3: right?
2: So, our first year, and so we play them our first game. And so, like, you know, I'm like, well, you know. Whatever, it's a fans watch, they, you know, fans will like tape or like post plays from training camp on Twitter. And so it's like public.
3: Right.
2: Not, so we took like 100 plays from their training camp.
3: Good for
2: like,
3: you.
2: We're like scouting them, you know, and like, anyways, so he got wind of it and he like lost his, it's like middle of the season. And like, and we're, and we won the game. So like, and we're, and we were in the fight like our first year. We were trying to, there's a lot of going on. And so he called Johnny, basically like threatened to come out publicly and do it like a whole Patriot, like Spygate type of thing.
3: Yeah.
2: And I'm sitting there like, oh my God. I'm like, we didn't cheat. Like, that, like, you know, we thought it was a Michigan thing or we had a plant and the whole thing. And we're like, so we had to like counter with him to.
3: No, really?
2: Say like, hey, look, if you come out of this, like, we're going to sue you because it's not true, you know?
3: Right. Wait, and did you ever talk to him?
2: So he backed down, but he was like killing John, our GM. And John was telling me, like, dude, did you? I'm like, dude, no. Like, what are you, crazy? Like, I'm not, we're not, that's not how we do business, you know? And so, anyway, so the season ends and he let it go. And, but it was like the Cold War. He was like, I'm going to hit the button. And we're like, well, we're going to hit the button.
3: Wow.
2: So none of us hit the button. And so then I went for a run at the Combine. And so I'm literally getting out of the elevator at the Marriott there in Indy. And like, sure, as soon as I open the door, like at the floor that I'm at, like here he comes in, and like I was kind of like, you know, like over him, and he's like, "Hey, coach," you know, and totally backed out in that moment.
3: Oh, did
2: like,
3: he?
2: I was like, "Oh man, that's great."
0: Of course he did.
1: Yeah.
0: Yeah.
1: Well, it's funny when you watch the video; he's like bows up, like, "Yeah, all right, I'm ready to go. What do you got? Hey, coach."
0: You know, I've just become a fan of McDonald.
1: Mm-hmm.
0: I have. Smart guy.
1: Although you understand now why so many of these coaches are paranoid as hell about videos from media or fans getting posted on social media. And look, for Sean Payton to threaten to turn him in, I mean, Mr. Ethics, Mr. Bounty Gate, Mr. All that, really? I mean, it's almost like Bill O'Brien when he got to Houston and started doing all that. Like, what were you doing in New England that you're worried about this? And, you know, Christian Parker, you know, for 5 minutes had the ban in Dallas until Jerry was like, guys, get your phones out and do what you need to do.
0: Exactly.
1: Because, but those plays are available and they are going to go find them and they are going to study them. But again, a coach worth his salt, you go out and you do your job.
0: Well, you do, not only that, you do your job, but look, there's a lot of similarities in the NFL. And it just comes down to, you know what I'm running, I know what you're running, who's going to run it better? Who's going to execute? And if you execute a play correctly, nine times out of ten, it's going to be successful, no matter whether they know whether it's coming or not. And so I think this is overblown. I get why coaches are paranoid. I understand it. But I think in a lot of ways, it's completely overblown.
1: It, very, very much so, completely overblown. Last night, not the greatest of football games because Jackson Dart got hurt early in the game, very early in the game. And then the news today, last night, it kind of felt like, all right, he's going to be okay. Now it looks like he might need season-ending surgery. We don't know yet where it's at. But the funny part, if you were listening to the game on 94.1 at San Antonio Sports Star, through Westwood One, is the great Kevin Harlan. And Kevin Harlan last night, and I love Kevin Harlan, but, dude, you can't act like everybody's dad. Like, all of a sudden you're in Los Angeles and you smell something in the air and you think you're going to get high because you smell a little weed.
4: If I continue to smell what I'm smelling from the crowd, I'm going to be hunting some scotcheroos later in this broadcast.
1: Some what?
5: The munchies?
4: Wow. I mean, like, we need ventilation, or this call is going to get a little distorted here in the final stages of this game.

0: sometimes think you're distorted anyways.
1: Yeah, I know they do. I know they do.
0: They have no idea.
1: He scooted right there. He scatabooed for eight. It'll be second down and two.
0: Scatabooed?
1: Yeah, just
0: kind of like scotcheroos.
1: I'm telling you, it's the
0: we got scatabooes and scotcheroos.
1: Yeah.
0: We got it all.
1: 43-yard line. Here's Jameis with the pass up the... First and 10. 8-10, clock ticking.
2: I think Harlan might have been partying a little bit. I don't think you get that high, can you, just by smelling that stuff?
3: Well, I don't know. A little contact high, but yeah, it's just funny, dude. I mean,
2: it is funny.
3: It's funny.
2: He's such a pro, and then to have him cutting up a little bit.
3: But he
2: like
3: was
2: that.
3: Laughing throughout the entire broadcast.
2: Yeah.
3: I mean, early in the game. Listen to this, especially the beginning of this touchdown pass from Stafford to Adams.
1: It's second down, 14-31 of the Giants. It's a shotgun snap to the Ram quarterback. Stafford sets, sidearm throw, leaping catch, 20, down the middle, 10, hash mark, 5, Adams, touchdown! What a throw and what a catch! 31-yard touchdown for the Rams who go up early, late first quarter on the Giants.
2: Yeah, that was a great call, and it was a great catch. And a great throw.
3: And apparently there is a great smell inside the arena last night. And again, have you ever been to California, been to Vegas? That's just how it smells out there.
2: It does. You go outside. Yeah, I remember walking down downtown Denver, and it smelled like that too. It's the way it is now. And
3: well,
2: there you go.
3: And that game kind of started to stink after Jackson Dart got injured early in the game. Let's talk about it. Time for our injury update powered by the Sports Institute at TSAOG Orthopedics and Spine, online at TSAOG.com. Dr. Alexis Maiella joining us now on the Byers Barricades guest line. And Doc, you saw the injury last night. The reports last night, including from their GM, that he was going to be okay. Today, they're saying it might need season-ending injury, and now he's getting other opinions. What were your thoughts on the initial reports and what you're hearing now?
4: Yeah, so with the initial reports, what I thought is that when the way it happened, when you look at it on the replays, his knee just goes inward. There was a force from the outside of his knee inward, and so you worry about that inside ligament. And sometimes that can just be partially torn and take a few weeks to recover, no surgery needed. Now, if they're saying that it may be a season-ending injury, you know, the torn ligament may actually be worse than they initially thought, and so that may be what they're thinking is potential surgery.
2: Dr. Maiella, when you look at that, and obviously last night things were different, you look at an MRI, what does that show you? Does that show you that the entire tendon is torn or that the damage is more than you initially thought?
4: Yeah, so of course when we're on the field, we do our initial evaluation and we can you know, assess the ligaments, how they feel, how much they potentially can be torn, but really, you know, that MRI is going to be the gold standard, and it's going to really be able to differentiate a more severe tear versus a mild or partially torn tear.
3: Doc, how do you explain what happened to Caleb Williams, where he looked like his hamstring had come completely off the bone, similar to what Dak Prescott dealt with? He had to get carted off, and it turns out it's a strain, like he stubbed his toe but needed a cart, screaming. What do you make of Caleb Williams?
4: Yeah, so of course, yeah, when you're having to be carted off, that's the first thing we think about is a fully avulsed or completely torn off hamstring. Sometimes it is hard to differentiate between a mild strain or tear versus something like an avulsion, and so they can present similarly. So glad to hear it's not something too serious for him.
2: All right, Doc, seriously, and this serious question, I'm not making fun of Caleb Williams,
3: yeah,
2: but a hamstring strain, is that as painful as a hamstring coming off the bone? I mean, seriously, I'm curious.
4: You know, I mean, everyone's pain tolerance is different, but normally you think that, you know, that

0: as, again, that was my initial thought, is that when he needed to be carted off, it might be something more serious. But
1: the way he apparently was screaming and acting and towel over his head, I mean, as docs, I mean, you'll do the right thing in front of the patient, but are you making fun of this person at the parties later?
0: No, never.
1: Uh-huh. I don't believe you.
2: I love that. That's good.
1: Jaden Daniels dislocates his elbow. It was gruesome. It looked awful. Deserving of a card, I suppose, because the halftime performance had to happen. But then you had Kurt Warner on TV last night say he played a week after dislocating elbow. It can be done. What do you make of the injury that Jaden Daniels has suffered now 2 years in a row?
0: Yeah, so for him to have a second elbow dislocation is a pretty rare occurrence. Again, an elbow dislocation can be pretty painful, especially if there is, this time around, more significant tearing and injury to those ligaments around those that elbow joint. But I think the fact of the matter is that Jaden Daniels, it's his non-dominant arm, it's his left side. So, I mean, I guess potentially he could be throwing with his right if it's his left elbow that's injured, but I probably wouldn't recommend it.
2: Now, what do you think typically, Doc? I know you're not diagnosing this particular injury, but an elbow dislocation or hyperextension, what is typical for recovery?
0: Yeah, so it really depends on, again, to getting an MRI and seeing exactly what those soft tissues look like. But a lot of the times when that elbow joint slips in and out of place, you can have tearing around the structures around that joint. So if there's only a mild tearing and it's not completely torn, again, we can do more conservative management. But if they are fully torn, then surgery may be needed.
1: Dr. Alexis Maiella joining us here on the Blitz, and I apologize for trying to stay out of the fifth grade with this one, but you saw what happened to the Cowboys' Kobe Durant. Where his teammate stepped on him while he was flat on his belly, and he got stepped right where no guy ever wants to be stepped on. The Cowboys are saying that's a hamstring injury. I think the Cowboys are being kind.
0: Yeah, I mean, again, to the groin area, there are a lot of structures in that area, one of them being the hamstring. The other tendons around that area include the adductors, so... I mean, it's another painful injury.
2: Well, Doc, I promise you, if it would have been where Jason is suggesting it was, I'd have been screaming like Caleb Williams.
1: I mean, we all saw where that foot went. Those are cleats.
2: Oh, my goodness.
1: One of the, that's just rest recovery ice.
0: Yep, exactly. Yeah, most of the time, no serious injuries to that area. Can just be rehabbed with a little bit of time, conservative management. But yeah, pretty much just kind of going based on how the player feels.
1: Good stuff. Dr. Alexis Maiella, always appreciate it.
2: Thank you
1: so much.
0: Thank you, guys.
1: Appreciate it. 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Dr. Maiella and all our guests on the Byers Barricades guest line. Now, there was a fake story on social media that said Kobe Durant may need balls amputated.
2: Uh-huh.
1: He took that, put it on his own Instagram story, and wrote, "My nuts ain't going nowhere, fam. Stop lying."
2: Dude, I'm telling you, man, it didn't affect that area. Because if it would have, the dude would have still been laying there screaming like a girl. Or like a Caleb Williams.
1: Wow. Yeah, they said hamstring.
2: Yeah, I think they're right.
1: Yeah.
2: You know, it's obvious that Dr. Maiella is a lot more mature than we are.
1: Well, of course she is. And she's a doctor.
2: If we
1: had to be professional in the moment, we could be.
2: I don't know that we could be, to be totally honest with you. Maybe for a minute, who knows? But it's kind of our job to be juvenile thinkers.
1: I mean, look.
3: Always get a tingle.
1: WFAA, the headline on their website, quote, "My nuts ain't going nowhere," Cowboys player responds to wild social media post.
2: Well, sure.
1: After a viral clip of Sunday's game, Cowboys

0: defensive back Kobe Durant responded to a social media post claiming he may have to amputate his manhood. That's on WFAA,
1: well,
0: a reputable TV station.
1: Yeah, well, sure. I know those people over there pretty well. I'm not sure. I don't know. Hey, no extra innings with pleasure tonight. We've got the Cowboys Hour coming up. Kevontae Turpin is the special guest. AJ and Rob will join you at 6 o'clock in the morning. They'll get you started on your day. And Minix and I will be back here at 2. Good night, everybody.
2: I need a floater.
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12: 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It's Miller time. Luke Casey, the official bootmaker

0: joining the show today.
1: Thank you for having me. Thank y'all for having me.
0: Thank you so much for having us. We're coming to you live from Sidecar Social. Of course, our very own Brad Sham is not here. He is out of town. But we have our lovely Tommy Yarish from DallasCowboys.com filling in for the show.
2: They called up junior varsity for this.
0: Shut up. They called up varsity for this. But Terp, I mean, y'all got y'all's first win of the season, man. How good did that feel to finally get that win?
1: I just say it feel good. Kind of relief. You feel me? Just about the week we had with the Giants, you know, rough week. You know, so we came back with this week, came and put everything on our shoulders, man. Just try to go out there and get a win for everybody. You know, everybody in the building just needed a win.
0: What from last week did you see from the team's preparation that kind of showed you guys, all right, we can really take this win on Sunday against the Commanders?
1: I just say when we came in on Wednesday, you know, Shotty came saying just attack the week. So the whole week we just was attacking the whole week just, and he came out and said, you know, bring the fight to them. You know, so we were trying to go and attack the week, go into the game and just bring the fight to them, and I think that's what we did to get the win.
2: That first game, I know, second half it's tough when you only have two possessions, mm-hmm. but it seemed like the passing game especially was just clicking on all cylinders. What did you see kind of shift in how you guys opened the game in week two versus week one?
1: I just say, you know, when we came in the meeting Friday, you know, Shotty had already, you know, we going over the openers and stuff like that. You know, Shotty said he was coming out play action, you know, off the rip. So we already knew he was going to come in trying to pass the ball for sure. Like, he already came with the first drive. So I just said, when he came with that attitude, I knew they just pumped up Dak. You know, that's why Dak was out there flying on all cylinders. So great, great day. Them two got the connection. And I'm happy that they got Dak on my team.
2: Now, you said it's Dak excited, but Brian was telling us after the game, like, yeah, the plan coming in was we wanted to throw the ball a lot.
1: Yeah.
2: Does that fire you up too? And you're like, oh, yeah, we got some chances here.
1: Yeah, it fired me up too. But, you know, I'm over there with CD and GP, so I just like to watch the show. You know, when they call my number, man, I try to go out there and make a play. But, you know, I'm just out there trying to get them guys open, you know, and just try to do clear out routes for them and just – no, just do what they want me to do, to be honest.
0: Go ahead.
2: I think you bring up a good point about getting other guys open. Obviously, we see George and CD do that a lot for each other. But when you're on the field with them, do you get the sense that kind of guys gravitate, especially towards taking the top away from you because of your speed? And how do you see that open things up for CD, George, Ryan, whoever else is in with you?
1: Yeah, I'll just say, you know, coming to this year, like when we had Jarpath at the Saints, you know, they kept telling me, you know, I'm the cover two beater, you know, I always go down the pipe. So when I get in the game, guys look for that, you know, for me to go down the pipe in the middle, you know, seam balls. So I just, you know, just try to do that, you know, make it easy for Dak, make it easy for Ryan when they get in, CD, for guys won't double them and stuff like that. So whenever my number's called, I just go out there and try to, you know, do right for the team.
0: And you do that. I mean, one of the things that I remember you telling me that you've been working on is your pass catching. Confident in that. Where do you feel like you have grown over this last year in that area?
1: I got great. You know, coming to training camp, you know, using my hands better, not trying to, you know, jump with the ball by the catches. So I said I got great. Come going into training camp, I feel like I had a great training camp. You know, focusing on that for sure.
0: How much has Junior Adams played a role in that?
1: Oh, that's my dog. That's my dog right there. So he played a good role in that. You know, we do a lot of stuff, trying to stay on the jug, trying to stay on tennis balls, and kind of like glasses that make you hard to see the tennis ball when you throw them. So we try to work on stuff like that.
2: Did you get the fishnet treatment or whatever?
1: No, I wasn't trying it.
2: No.
1: That stuff hard.
0: Why not? It was hard?
1: Yeah, it's hard, to be honest.
0: That stuff.
2: Yeah, I can't even imagine.
1: Yeah, it's really hard. Yeah, I think GP was like, hell.
2: He did one. I'm good.
1: Yeah, I tried it, but it's really hard, to be honest.
2: One of the things that Brian was saying after the game, too, was that we want to get Kavante more involved in the offense. When you hear that, what are some of the ways that you feel like you can add to the offensive production?
1: I just, you know, when I hear stuff like that, you know, I just, wherever he want to put me, you know, X, Z, F, you put me at tight end. I just want to go out there and just, I block if I want to, you feel? I ain't really trying to do too much. I don't really care about getting the ball no more. So at this point, I'm just, you know, try to go out there and just do whatever for the team, you know. Whenever they need me to go in the backfield, you know, they know I'm ready for it. So whenever my number call, I just got to be ready for the opportunity.
2: Do you ever go to Brian or Junior or Clayton and just be like, hey, I got an idea here. If you guys did X, Y, and Z, I feel like I could make a big play out of it.
1: I want to talk to June like that. I can't go to Shotty though, so I kind of stay at my little lower there. So I'll talk to June. Me and June talk about it, stuff like that. So I'm sure when he go in the meeting room with them, I'm sure he probably give him a pointer or stuff or just some ideas about what we were talking about.

0: It's been a luxury seeing how many weapons this Cowboys offense has, from CD to Pickens to Ryan Flannoy to Jake Ferguson to Javonte Williams. I mean, you, Brevin, like, have you really sat back and just realized, like, how much of a luxury that really is? Because I remember a couple of years ago, we were thinking, like, dang, can we just get some more pieces for Dak Prescott? And finally, the Cowboys have. Have you sat back and actually kind of let that sunk in?
1: Yeah, it's sunk in. It's sunk in the training camp, you know, just, you know, watching those guys work, watch how they do, especially with Flo, man. I say Flo, man, he came a long way, you know, from when he was a rookie. I say, man, he's doing a great job, man. I'm so proud of Flo, just watching him grow, you know, because, you know, he was, I'm like the oldest one in the receiver room, so just watching his game elevate and see the things he does, man, the way he's blocked, the way he, you know, just put his body on the line, man. Like, I love the way Flo played the game.
2: And I know that special teams and especially the return game wasn't where you guys wanted it to be last year. Two games into the season, what have you seen change, and do you feel like you guys are taking steps in the right direction there?
1: I say after this game, I say, yeah, I think we taking steps in the right direction, because I went to Nick, you know, me and Nick Sorensen went talking, so I told him just to make it easy on everybody, you know, blocking part, me trying to find the right hole, just put a man on a man. You know, we were trying to do this type of return, this type. So now we just going man match or what I used to do like 2 years ago. So, and just let me just find the scene. So that's what we did last week. And I feel like that was our first week trying to return. I feel like we did a great job.
2: What goes into that decision for you? Because obviously it's a quick decision that has to be made. But what goes through your mind on, okay, how do I determine which path I take or which seam I hit on this return?
1: I just say, like, this week, last game, so we had, like, the sideline double sideline return pretty much. So I pretty much just followed Hunter Lipke. You know, he's going through there. Whatever hole he hit, I try to hit that hole with him. If that's closed, I try to hit the next hole. So it just, like, whatever they block him, I just try to make my blockers right. So I don't want them, like I told them, doing the huddle and stuff. Like, whatever they go, just push them that way, I'll make you right.
2: You feel like you're close to breaking one away?
1: I feel like every time. I feel like I almost had one, man. Dude, shoot screen talking to me. So that's the one that I kind of hyped up, because I thought I had ran through the scene pretty hard. You know, I thought I was going to take it, but the shoot screen talking. So on and on, I'm ready whenever. You know, whenever they keep trying to kick it to me, I'm trying to, for sure.
0: You know, there was a lot of, like, outside noise of, you know, Kevontae Turpin's not seeing things right in his returns. What did you kind of say to that the first couple of weeks, pretty much?
1: I just say, me not seeing things that people want to say. I just say, like, the blocking just wasn't right. Mm-hmm. You know, guys just was running free. So now when we see two or three guys run free, you know, so much I can go. You feel me? They already kicking me to one side. So if the five free, he only going to run in this way. So he pushing me to one side. So all that hard. So the thing that me and Nick Number had talked, just put a body on body. So if I catch the ball and I see your body on him, so that make it easy for me. But if he running free, it's kind of tough, you know. So that's the first thing we were going on with the whole week, just trying to get a body on body and just try to let me find the scene.
0: You know who was putting bodies on top of bodies? Brevin Spann Ford.
1: Yeah, that's okay. I love running behind him. That's like, my guy.
0: Talk about him and just where you've seen him. I wouldn't say grow, because he's always been like a dog in special teams, but just the importance of special teams, and what do you like from Brevin?
1: I just say, man, Brevin, man, just like I said, just same thing with Flo, man, just watching Brevin, watch him just grow up, man, just, you know, he behind that, I mean, behind Jake, just watch him just take a limit of all the opportunities they give him, man, no matter what they throw to him, special teams, field goal, like, that guy be ready, man. So, and I'm happy the way that they using him, you know, I'm happy with me when he got the list pitching. So, I mean, everything Brev doing, man, it's showing on film too. So, and with the special team plays, man, he started doing that last year, man. Now he just skyrocketed with it. So I hope they sign him up for the special team all pro. You feel me? I hope they do, man. So he playing a big role with it. I feel like he should be down up top five with the Pro Bowls for sure.
0: That's the
1: special teams.
2: You mentioned going to Nick Sorensen and talking about what happened last season, making the switch and how you guys set up blocks. What was that conversation like, and how much do you feel like he listened to your input and was like, all right, here's what we need to do in order to capitalize on the speed that you have?
1: I just say, we both trying to, you know, get the thing running, trying to get everything going. So whenever I come in and say something, you know, he finds ways to try to go in the building and see what those guys doing, just like we playing the Ravens. So I'm sure he's going to go in there and watch them. Then he's going to probably come up with another return, because they're going to see that we were doing a sideline return. So I know tomorrow me and him going to talk, trying to see what the Ravens doing, see how they're going to try to kick me the ball.

0: I really think the Ravens are going to try to keep me dirty balls, like the dirty ball that Brandy was kicking. So I knew for sure I need to get ready for that. So, you know, and they stopped the timing of the blocks and stuff like that. So we're going to have to try to get that going because I knew for sure they probably kick dirty balls this week.
1: What goes into preparing for those?
0: To be honest, it's tough. Dirty balls, they're kind of tough, but it just depends on how the guy kicking them. If it's line drives, then the hard ones, but if it just going one bounce, those would be easy. It just be them line drives, the one that you know you can't judge. If it's going to hit the ground or you can catch it on the run, them be the main one. That's the one that was getting land with Brandon yesterday with the game. So them be the hard ones. I told Brandon that, so that's why he was kicking them, because them kind of hard, them line drive ones kind of hard. So I know I need to get ready for those because they're going to try for them, with the turns I had last week.
1: Yeah. How do you not panic in those situations if for whatever reason you misread it and it bounces behind you? Everybody knows about the return you had in Washington where you had to kind of go back and pick it up, but how do you stay calm in that, knowing that you've got 10 guys running at you that want to take your head off?
0: I just try to stay poised, man. I know it's gonna happen, you know, just about the dirty ball. You know, some guys not gonna catch it on the first bounce, so they're gonna bounce around. So I just say, man, just try to stay patient, stay poised back there, and just know once you turn around, you're gonna have about two or three guys free because of the timing of the block and stuff like that. So I say, once you do this, man, just try to stay poised and just try to find what you can get. You feel me? That pretty much that what I try to do.
2: All right, man. Cowboys wide receiver and all pro returner Kevontae Turpin. We're just getting started here on the Miller Lite Cowboys Hour. But first, we have our sponsor. Who are we sponsored by, Tommy?
1: We're sponsored by plenty of people.
2: You got it?
1: Let's see here.
2: Miller Lite?
1: Yeah, the sponsor is by Miller Lite, the only beer of the Dallas Cowboys. It is Miller time.
2: Miller time. All right, we're going to take our first break here on the Cowboys Hour. We'll be right back.
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2: All right, welcome back into the Miller Lite Cowboys Hour, coming to you live from Sidecar Social at the Star. Nicole Hutchison, Tommy Yarish, Turner, and wide receiver Kevontae Turpin. It's Victory Monday, y'all. Y'all have enough energy for me. I need y'all to wake up, please. Thank you. We have Kevontae Turpin in our presence. There we go. That's much better. That's much better. Turp, I mean, your story is so unique. You know, you go undrafted 2019. You play the European League, USFL, all these other football leagues, finally make it to the Cowboys in 2022. But I want to ask you first, what's a part of your story that you feel best represents who you are?
0: I would say I just really say that, you know, just
2: I'm making you think right now.
0: Yeah, you did. I just say just going through all the leagues, man, just trying to find a way, you know, to get back on, because when I left TCU, a lot of things didn't work out the way. So I just say I found myself, you know, going into all those leagues, trying to prove to myself, not even prove to people, that, you know, I still can be able to play this football game. So I say I really found myself when I went to Europe and came back, because when I went to Europe, a lot of those guys really didn't know, like, American football. So I really went out there like a teacher. So when I came back to the USFL, it was like, now it kind of helped me, like, become a leader for the guys that when I went to the USFL. I just say, man, it just helped me out a lot, man. Just go out there trying to help those guys, and just, even though they really didn't speak Spanish, English and stuff like that. So it helped me become a leader of a game, or like a class of the football game, man, when I went to Europe. So I see that really kind of helped me out a lot.
2: What was that experience like?
0: It was great. You know, those guys, like I said, they really didn't speak English, but when you know they speaking English, you know they talking to you. So that was one of the experiences that I really got. It really was just quiet out there, you know. Food was kind of good, too, to be honest.
2: Favorite food out there?
0: Yeah, it's kind of, it was called Shrimp House.
2: Shrimp House?
0: Shrimp House.
2: Shrimp House, okay.
0: What's best that? Shrimp I ever had.
2: Well, you're from Louisiana, so.
1: Shrimp? Or?
0: Yeah, it's like a shrimp place. Okay. Best shrimp I ever had, for sure. I wouldn't even count.
2: That's
0: the only thing I really ate out there.
2: Just shrimp.
0: Just shrimp. And McDonald's, pretty much.
2: I bet they McDonald's was probably busting.
0: McDonald's was busting. Oh, KFC was busting.
2: Okay.
0: KFC was busting.
2: Sorry.
0: Nah, you good.
1: Hey, this is important talk right here.
0: Right? Hey, KFC was busting. I ain't okay. And I don't even like KFC. I hear. That's the crazy
1: thing.
0: That's
1: really different.
0: Yeah. That's the crazy thing.
2: That's
0: bro.
2: Hilarious.
1: So in Europe, you played in Poland?
0: I played in Poland. Wrocław, Poland.
1: It was the only other country you ever played in?
0: Yes, with those guys, but we played in like Berlin, Barcelona, Hamburg, Germany. So there's a lot of places that I went over there, but you know, I was pretty much in Poland.
1: How eye-opening is it when you play college ball in the Big 12 at TCU and you see the passion that, you know, those fans have, and you go overseas and guys are playing American football, but they don't maybe have the depth of knowledge of it that you had?
0: I just say, man, just coming from TCU, then going there, man, it just, like I said, it just helped me become like a student of the game, you know, because I was out there, you know, those guys were trying to learn, I was trying to teach them, and I say them guys were really listening too. So that really helped me come, like I said, like a leader of my faith, because I really wasn't a leader. I wouldn't say I was a leader going into that. You feel me? That's one of the things that helped me become, you know, a leader for those guys. That's why I'm 100% to help flow no matter what, because, you know, I watch them grow up, trying to get them pointed always, and just, you know, they help me out for sure.
1: Now, how would you evaluate a Kevontae Turpin, the football coach?
0: Oh, I love that.
1: Yeah?
0: I love that. That's one thing I'm looking forward to whenever this I hang these cleats up. So no matter where, I can start junior high. I'm ready to go for sure.
2: Back in Louisiana, maybe?
0: Yeah, no matter where is it.
2: No matter where is it?
0: It can be out here. I don't mind. I can go to Allen.
1: Do you want to be a head coach, a position coach? What would be the ultimate coaching job for you?
0: I said, oh, no, I pretty much am not a head coach. That ain't for me. I really just want to, like, a position coach, receiver, cornerback. Like, I really don't. I don't want to do the head coaching stuff. I don't think that's really for me.
1: Well, speaking of coaching, you've already brought up Ryan a couple of times tonight, Flannoy. clearly the two of you have a close relationship.
0: Yeah, that's my dog.
1: When did that start, and how much pride do you take in kind of trying to take him under your wing and make sure that he continues to have success?
0: It came this training camp, to be honest. You know, once I knew he was going to be like the third receiver, so I really was just trying to tell him and just stay on.

0: Man, they looking for you. They count on you, man. They count your number. You just be there, man. Because you know CD and GP gonna always, you know, they gonna get their target, especially with Jake Ferguson. So I'm just trying to tell him the shoes that I was in last year. Just whenever your number call, man, just be ready, man. Because you know they gonna call your number. They gonna have no choice but to, because of the guys we got. They not gonna continue to let GP and CD and Fur continue to beat us. So I just always try to tell him, man, stay on his horses and stay ready. And the way that he blocked too, so, and that's something that, yeah, that's just his game, man. I like the greediness he played with, so I just always try to keep him telling him, man, just stay ready.
1: I think it's dope how you guys are all really close in that room. I mean, every room on this team is pretty much close, but especially when you talk about Ryan Flannoy, who's had to fight through some adversity, specifically last year. I mean, he made the team, then he was cut the next day while he was on his anniversary dinner with his wife. I mean, so you've been with him through that, just seeing him now overcome, and how much more special is that?
0: Man, I just say, man, just seeing the way that he came, like when it happened to him last year, the way that he came in this year, like I knew from his mindset, the way that he approached everything, that he wasn't trying to get cut again. So I like the way that he came in, approached this whole training camp that we had did. He had it on his mind for sure that, you know, they wasn't doing it to him again like they did last year. And I just say, man, I looked up to him, like he owned up to it, and he was ready for the test.
1: How much do you guys kind of learn from each other? I mean, you probably learn from CD. CD probably learns from you. Pickens probably learns. You know, all you guys are picking each other's brains. How much have you learned from a lot of those other guys? And what have you learned from those guys in that room?
0: I just say, I learned a lot. You know, like I said, like I'm the oldest one in the building, so a lot of guys kind of look up to me. So I just try to, you know, just try to be that big brother to them. You know, just and the stuff that I learned from CD, man, I learned a lot of stuff from CD. I learned a lot of stuff from GP, the way that he run routes, man. You see that stuff on film, he do on film and practice, man. It's, I don't know how sometimes he begin open the way he run routes. So I be trying to steal some of his pointers. I already stole one to see these slant moves that he be doing. So I know I just try to find ways, you know, just pick those guys' brains, man. Just try to elevate my game, you know, the way that those guys did.
2: Did it work, the slant move that you stole?
0: Oh yeah, it's deadly. The one that he did against me, that's the one I stole.
1: Right.
0: It's in my bag now. The one he ran last week, that's in my bag. I got it for sure.
1: There you go. I love it.
2: You have a really unique front row seat to the CD George dynamic, where, you know, sometimes a lot of receivers in the league, they want all the targets, right? And if there's another person taking the targets, there's frustration. But it seems like there's none of that with those two guys. How unique is that relationship in your eyes?
0: I just say, man, those guys, man, they just like, it's just like little brothers, like brothers to each other, man. I don't feel like they hold a grudge with each other. I think they really know like what type of players they are together. So, and I think they just living up to it. I don't feel like it's no hating on this person. This person get the targets. This person get this. And pretty much, man, they both pretty much in the game with like 8 targets. So that's why I really don't be no fight or fuss about, you know, who getting the ball, because they all, both of them pretty much getting the ball thrown. And on, no, I've never seen them, one of them trying to hate on each other, do this to each other. I just always see both of them trying to coach each other up. You know, that's one thing that I always see what they trying to do. They all try to make each other better.
1: How important is that dynamic in a receiver room, especially?
0: I say it's important, man, because you got to realize you got GP. Some people going to try to cloud him, and once you cloud him, you got So, you know, it's you got CD on the other side. So that's the reason CD had a great game last, because they wasn't going to let GP beat us. So Now they just, you're going to leave CD one-on-one? You can't live with that. Yeah. And that's,
1: we saw it,
0: that's what happened. You feel me? So that's what I'm saying. So just watching those guys just be ready for, like, the test that the defensive coordinators throw at them, man, it's unbelievable, because those guys are always ready.
2: We talked a lot about the relationships you guys have in that wide receiver room. Correct me if I'm wrong. She told me this before the show, so if I'm wrong, it's her fault. Camden Brown are cousins, right?
0: Yeah, that's my little cousin.
1: Hey.
2: What do you remember? How much time did you spend growing up? And when you heard that he's joining you as an undrafted free agent, what was your reaction?
0: It was great, man. My pops had called me, you feel me, told me, because, you know, he my cousin on my pop's side, you know. But watching him grow up, you know, he had left Louisiana when he was like 14, around that range, and went to Florida and lived with his daddy. So I really didn't see him no more. You see, when I went to college, I just seen him on Instagram, stuff like that, just watching his career, man. Just see, like, when I see him coming here, man, I was trying to tell him, bro, y'all, y'all ready for a show, man, because, you know, that's what he does, man. I just love the way he went out there and just attacked the preseason, man, just showing everybody, you know, he belonged. Even though he was undrafted, he went to Jordan Sutton. A lot of people didn't give him a chance. So I'm just happy he came in this training camp protected, man, and I'm just happy he on the team, man, to be honest.
1: And you know what's crazy is I asked you this preseason, and I was like, are y'all for real cousins? And you were like, yeah, we're cousins. You know, in Louisiana, like, yeah. It could be distant cousins, but y'all are blood cousins. And yeah. So I thought that was pretty dope. Talk about that experience. I mean, when he obviously entered the draft, was there ever any communication in terms of the process of things like that, kind of helping him navigate through everything?
0: I'm doing the same thing I did with Flo, doing with him. You know, just trying to give him pointers, let him know, you know, he a rookie, he haven't seen a lot of things. You know, this is his first season. So I'm just trying to, you know, give him pointers, let them know what's going on, what you expect, you know, this week coming up, and just be ready, because you never know when you're going to be up. So I always try to keep that in his head too, because, like, yes, you want to 53, you haven't been dressing, but your number can get called in a time. So when I tell him, just attack every practice like you attack it in training camp. So I feel like that's what he's trying to do, that's his mindset, and I feel like, you know, he's doing all right.
1: That's good.
2: How impressive is the depth that you feel like you guys have in the receiver room, with Camden being the quote-unquote sixth guy, and you've got yourself, Jonathan Mingo, Ryan, George, CD. It doesn't seem like many teams can go that deep at the position.
0: Yeah, I just say, man, we deep, and I just feel like, man, a lot of people in that receiver room, what makes us special, we all push each other. Mm-hmm. You feel me, though? Like, we don't think about, okay, just like everybody go say, oh, CD better than me. I don't believe that. You feel me? That's the attitude everybody in the building got, just like Mingo. Mingo don't think CD better than him, but we attack that day to, like, prove to ourselves that, you know, any one of us can be that number one guy. We just always ready whenever our number get called. So I just love that about our receiver room. We not looking, trying to say, this the guy. You know, we always trying to be ready. We know who the guys are, but at the same time, we all got a mindset to be ready.
1: Do you feel like this is the deepest this receiver room has been since you've been here and been a Dallas Cowboy?
0: Yes, I say that. Yes, I say this the deepest. You know, because then a guy that's get their number called, I feel like they're gonna be ready. So mm-hmm. I feel like, yeah, this the deepest, and I feel like this the more ready than we'd have been since I've been here, for sure. I feel like everybody's ready in the receiver room whenever they number called, for sure.
1: All right, All Pro returner and wide receiver Kevontae Turpin. We gotta take our second break, but first, who is this sponsored by, Tommy?
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0: Tommy Yarish, and all-pro returner Kevontae Turpin. We don't hear y'all.
1: Let's go.
0: Thank you. Thank you, Turpin. Appreciate it. Let's go back to the European League, because I think you had been, you were UDFA 2019.
1: Yeah.
0: So then you bounce around, and then 2021, you're in Europe.
1: Mm-hmm.
0: At that point, were you thinking, okay, maybe this might be long-term for me, or did you still have in your mind at that point, I still need to make it to the NFL?
1: I still had in my mind that, you know, I wasn't going to be in Europe that long.
0: Yeah.
1: So it really had my mind when I came back. You know, when I came back and got accepted to the USFL. So that's when it hit me. It was like, okay, at my age, I was like 20 at the time. So I'm like, they going to take a chance on me. So I really just went into the USFL just thinking like this is going to be my last shot I have to like try to make it to the NFL. You know, by my age, you know, a lot of young guys coming from college. So that's why I attacked the USFL the way I did, you know, I had it on my goals. That was like one of my goals, to go win MVP of the USFL. You know, that's what I did. And I feel like, you know, that would help me, you know, my game would elevate when it came time with the Cowboys. So I just feel like that hit my mind when I got to the USFL about, you know, what can I do? Should it be long term? But I just attacked that USFL season, you know, and now I'm here.
2: When you think back to that year, what memory sticks out to you the most of either this was the best moment or maybe the moment where you said, I can play a level above from this?
1: I just say the first game of the season. You know, the first game of the season, just seeing the way the USFL season was going. And I knew right then and there, I went to the coach, you know, because the first game we played Birmingham, you know, I ain't get the ball. I had like one target. So I went to the coach, was like, Coach, you got to give me the ball. You know, I need to touch the ball. So ever since then, I was just in a game plan, and just then everything just went on from there. You know, second game, I think every game after that, I think I had a touchdown, you know, or had like six touches of the game. So I feel like, I mean, that's when I knew, like, okay, man, I could play for sure, one more level above this for sure. So that's when it really hit me.
0: You led the league that year, I believe, in receiving yards
1: and touchdowns.
0: Come on.
1: Mm-hmm.
0: Period.
2: Don't let her forget.
1: It's so crazy. I led it in receiving yards, touchdowns, punt return yards, and punt return touchdowns.
0: Four of them.
2: He definitely didn't forget.
0: He did not forget. That was in his mind forever. When did you realize, I mean, you just talked about you knew you could play at the next level, but when did you realize you were the best player, one of the best players in that league?
1: I say probably like that week six. Mm-hmm. You know, the crazy thing, you know, we was in a place to tell the guys around there, we had the lunch with us, and I was telling them, they thought I was playing, though, you know, real stuff. They thought I was playing. I was telling them, like, I'm going to show y'all boys something, like, you're going to be some of y'all boys they never seen. So, you know, I see, like, week five, week six, I was like, man, you said that, man. So that's when I knew, like, these guys, they can't do nothing with me. So,
0: what was their response when you said that?
1: All of them just looking at me crazy. You feel me? That's why I said they didn't believe me when I was telling them that. At the time, you know, we was fresh. We had just got there. It was like 2 days there, so a lot of guys didn't really know each other. So, you know, I went in there with that mindset that, you know, this was my last shot that I had to, like, make it to the league. So, I'm saying they thought I was playing, but I was dead serious for sure. I was.
2: How emotional was it for you when you finally got the call of, hey, we're giving you a shot here in Dallas?
1: I was emotional, man. The crazy thing, I was leaving the USFL. I was coming. I was finna move to Dallas. You know, on my way to Dallas on the road, that's when

0: almost called me. Yeah. He was like, we need you. We called you for a workout tomorrow. He's like, can you be in Dallas? I'm like, we can do it today. I'm on my way to Dallas.
1: About 30 minutes yeah, out, actually.
0: Right. You can do it today. So I was so ready when they called me. And I had those guys. Then I had Detroit. Well, they wasn't letting me go to Detroit. They wasn't letting me go do that workout with Detroit. So when I did the workout with the Cowboys, they signed me, so I couldn't go do the workout with Detroit. Mm. So I was just happy to be here at that point. That was tear jaws, man. That just that when I broke down, I I've been doing all this, and I'm just happy to be here now.
2: It was a smart thing for the Cowboys. They now have their long-term returner.
1: Yeah. I'd say
2: one
1: it worked
2: out. One of the best
1: out.
2: In the NFL. But when you talk about that experience, what do you remember from that workout and that whole thing, you know, going through the process of trying to get signed and working out with Bones and things like that?
0: I just think of the process. It was catching stuff, catching the punts off the jugs and stuff like that. So my mindset was, when I knew what we was doing, I was just trying to, I knew the coaches were looking, I knew Will McClain was looking through the building and stuff like that. So I just went out there just trying to make everything look smooth. Mm. That was my mindset, catch the jug, make it look smooth, no bobbles, make everything look fluid for they can know, he's doing this with ease. So that was my mindset going into that, just trying to make everything look easy. Mm.
1: John Bones Fossil, now the special teams coordinator in Tennessee, he's obviously well thought of around the league. How important was he to your development, getting you in for that workout, and then working with you for the first couple of years of your career?
0: I just say, man, Bones, man, that was my guy. I mean, that's the guy that really told me to attack the special team stuff, Because when I got here, I was trying to get on the field no matter where. That was my mindset. I was trying to, get on the field. But, he sent me down his office and just told me just how the NFL was. You got to realize you got these guys. You got the one. You got the two. You got the three. You got these. You got the tight end. So he just told me just to attack the special teams, man. He said that's what they had signed me for. So that whole year I was just attacking the special teams because me and him had we had that combo. We gonna attack this together. So that's why I think me and Bones is kind of in the end, because I feel like we was attacking everything together with special teams.
2: How much, I remember you telling us last year that you didn't have contacts on when you were returning.
0: Yeah.
2: You were basically going in there just hoping for the best.
0: Yeah.
2: And it worked out.
0: It worked out. I wear contacts now.
2: Now you wear contacts. Just talk about how were you able to be an all-pro returner without contacts?
0: To be honest, I'm not blind. I just can't see far away.
1: Thank you for clarifying.
2: Okay, thank you for clarifying that.
1: If you did all of that blind, we need to have a completely separate conversation.
0: I'm not blind. I just can't see far away.
2: Okay, got it.
0: Stuff like that. Right now, I can see football, stuff like that. It's just a game.
2: But if a guy's coming from you, 20 yards,
0: I can see that for sure. I can see that. Well, you feed me in the board, you put me in the classroom and put me behind the class.
2: Yeah.
0: Try to go to the board, I can't see the board, so I'm going to sit in the front.
2: Wow.
0: Yeah, if I don't have the contacts in.
2: That's impressive. Yeah. That was very impressive.
1: Glasses at all? Or?
0: I used to wear glasses, but I just started paying the contacts in, so I just stopped wearing the glasses.
1: All right, not as cool, I guess.
0: You're good. I used to wear glasses the last 2 years.
1: I remember you had, and I figured I didn't know if you wore them anymore, but I can never do the
0: contacts.
1: No,
0: I couldn't do them either. That's why I was wearing the glasses, but I finally learned how to do it. That was one of my goals, because last year I was trying to do it, to put them in, but I couldn't. Mm-hmm. So the training camp, that was one of my goals. I'm putting these mugs in. I don't know how I'm gonna do it.
2: I'm gonna try.
0: Yeah. So that's what happened. So I think everything just went for the best.
2: What does a successful season look like for you in 2026 as a returner and as a receiver?
0: Well, I just say, man, as a returner, man, I always tell y'all every time, man. So I'm trying to go Pro Bowl, All Pro. Not even trying. That's my goal. That's what I'm gonna do. I'm trying to go Pro Bowl, All Pro. Trying to go 3 consistent years about doing it. So, I say receiver, man, just always be there ready for whenever they call my number, bro. So that's the only thing I'll be leading up to. Whenever they call number 9, just be ready no matter where they want to pitch it. I'll go play fullback if I have to. Whatever they need me. So I just always just try to stay ready.
1: You talked about the dirty balls earlier, and you're expecting a lot of them this week. But just in general, since the league implemented that new kickoff rule, and obviously reflected by the production that you had the last year, do you feel like you're getting more shots at it and more opportunities to go and make plays, or has nothing really changed in your eyes?
0: No, I feel like I'm getting way more opportunities because, you know, the guys kick touchbacks now. You know, it go out to the 35. And, like, a lot of guys are going to give me opportunity because we got Brandon Auburn. So if they kick it inbound, I mean, they kick it in the end zone, we go to the 35, we get a first down and 10 more yards, we got a field goal. Range, so they're going to give me way more chances because they know what type of guy we got with Brandon, and I'm happy for it. I need all those chances, and I'm looking forward to them.
2: How unique can this special teams unit be this year?
0: No, we're trying to be the best in the world. You know, that's one thing we always said in the meeting room, just try to be the best in the world in every phase, kickoff return, punt return, kickoff. You know, we all trying to be the best in the world. We're trying to be top five in all those categories, and I feel like, you know, we lead in the right stop, especially with those dirty balls with Brandon yesterday. I feel like now kickoff, they probably be in the top 10, top five right now, just starting field position, and especially with the returns I had yesterday. I feel like we all just going in the right path right now.
2: Hey, the best in the world. We have the best returner in the world here sitting with us, Kevontae Turpin, on the Miller Lite Cowboys Hour. But first, before we take our next break, who's this sponsored by?
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2: Welcome back into the Miller Lite Cowboys Hour, coming to you from Sidecar Social. There we go. We appreciate that. It's Victory Monday here in Frisco. Nicole Hutchison, Tommy Yarish, and the one and only Kevontae Turpin, all-pro returner.
0: Appreciate ya.
2: That's the energy I needed this whole show. We have questions from the fans. Up first, what you got for us? Well, what you got for Kevontae?
11: Hey, Kevontae, Larry from McKinney. This is going to be very philosophical and deep. We have 18 seconds left in our life. Everybody in the world. What are you going to do with those 18 seconds?
0: 18 seconds in life.
2: That's a tough question.
0: I just chill with my daughter.
2: I love that.
0: Chill with the kids. I got 18 seconds left with them, so chill with the kids.
2: I love that. I love that. All right, up next, what you got? Thanks, Larry.
12: Hi, I'm Barb.
0: Hey, Barb.
12: When you are about to catch that ball, do you feel our energy in the stands when we stand up and we're screaming for you? Because we are.
0: Yes, man. I feel the energy before they even kick the ball off. So before I even get to catch it, I already feel y'all energy.
12: Yeah. Well, we love you.
0: Yes, ma'am.
2: Thank you, Barb.
13: Kevontae, my name's Rambo.
0: What's up, Rambo?
13: So you were talking about how you went to Europe and you were basically teaching the game over there. Mm-hmm. You said, you know what, you'd love to coach. You were thinking about coaching. You said even you would even coach in Allen. Mm-hmm. Why did you choose Allen? Are you keeping up with him?
0: I just said Allen because, you know, I stay in Solana, so I'm just in the area. So that's the point. I just said Allen because, you know, I watch those guys. I really like North Crowley, too. You know, I watch the high school game. So I just like Allen Stadium, man. They got a beautiful stadium, and I just love it.
13: Next team that's coming up, Melissa Cardinals.
0: Yeah, I got you.
2: Thank you, Rambo. Hey, you're from Louisiana.
0: I think you got a question.
2: Oh, there's one more question. Oh, I'm so sorry, young little man. What you got?
14: Hi, I'm Gabriel.
0: So, Gabriel.
14: What's your favorite part of being in the NFL?
0: I say the favorite part is just, you know, making your day. You know, making the fans' day. Man, I say that's one of the best things, man. Getting to talk to you, man. So, nice to meet you, Gabriel.
14: Nice to meet you, too.
0: That's it.
2: Let's go, Gabriel. Shout out to Gabriel for that question. I am so sorry. I did not mean
0: I couldn't see it first.
2: 18 seconds left. You're spending time with your daughters. Yes. Talk about how it's been being a girl dad to not one, but to two daughters.
0: I'll just say, man, it's a handful.
2: Are they spoiled?
0: Yes.
2: As they should be.
0: Yeah, but I just say, man, it's a blessing, man. Just, you know, just being able to, you know, raise a child, man, it's just a blessing. I'm just happy I'm doing it with the girls first. You know, whenever I get a boy, it probably be way more easier than a girl. So, but I feel like, man, it's a blessing to come true, man. I'm just thankful for my kids.
1: Did that change your perspective on life at all when they were born, and just how you view not just football, but everything in front of you in your career and life?
0: Yeah, I say, man, when I had, you know, once they came here, man, it just changed the whole perspective of life, man. I feel like I just changed just knowing that they're gonna be here, man. Just full of joy and just, you know, just trying to make their days, man, and just make sure they don't never have to work for anything. So that's the thing I'm looking for with my kids, man, just trying to make sure they always good and don't really have their like worry for nothing pretty much.
2: What's that balance been like? Because obviously you have a demanding schedule, you know, daily. How do you balance still trying to make sure you spend so much time with your daughters while still maintaining, you know, your work, well, I guess, life balance?
0: So, the things that me and my girl, we had got going on, so I say, like, we got a schedule going on to me, you know, to make, I always know that. So just like Monday, Tuesdays, I'll be the one to take her to school, you know, because I only got to be out there to the store by 8. She just got to be, and I'm driving right past her school. So just, and then, like, you know, we get done at 5, so I'll try to go pick up anytime we get done, like, before 5. So they're trying to always just trying to stand on life, just let her know that, you know, I'm always here, and just showing that, you know, I'm be at work, I'm gonna be missing some time, but every time I do get, I try to be there.
2: Are they going to be in Brazil this week?
0: Nah.
2: Well, let's talk about it. You guys have the Baltimore Ravens Week 3 matchup in Brazil. I mean, y'all two are traveling. I will be here in Frisco. But, I mean, what's what are you looking forward to? How much more do you guys need this win? I mean, obviously you got your first win, but how much more are you looking forward to get your second win this season?
0: I feel like, man, I think the attitude that Shotty gonna go in when we had a meeting tomorrow. I feel like the attitude he gonna have is just trying to go on a run. Mm-hmm. I feel like he gonna try to go on a run, trying to see can we stack up these wins each and every week, man. Just take it 1 week at a time. And I know we gotta go to Rio and stuff like that, but at the same time, I think Shotty gonna have the boys ready, man. I think he gonna have the boys ready for sure.
1: Do you want to swap seats? I can take the first

0: classy that you got him. And come back and whatever. No, based on, okay. I'm for the shot.
1: How far it is?
0: What's that?
2: 10 hours.
0: 10 hours.
2: Oh. Good luck.
1: How was the year of 12? I was 12.
0: Well, I was going to say, you're kind of used to the long flight.
1: Yeah, I am.
0: So what's the Kevontae Turpin long flight game plan? Are you a movie guy? Do you sleep? What goes into that?
1: See, when I went to Europe, I tried. It was different because that was my first time. So the second time on the way back home, I watched the movie. Then I just tried to go to sleep the whole time.
2: For the 12? Oh, for the 12 hours?
1: I tried.
0: Did you succeed?
2: Right?
1: No. Last for a while was tough.
0: Yeah.
1: I couldn't go back to sleep and last for a while. So it was tough on that plane. It was tough.
0: Well, this is the longest flight of my life, so I'm going to try and follow that game plan. Yeah, hopefully I can close my eyes. But with that kind of a trip, and especially it being a short trip in the sense of you guys are only there for a couple days, play a game, and then come back, what is the physical preparation going to be like for you this week to make sure that after a long flight, you guys are getting there on Friday morning, you got to practice later that day, that you're physically ready to be able to get accustomed to the new climate, new area, and play on Sunday?
1: I just say, man, the best thing that I'm looking forward to, man, just keep myself hydrated. You know, you're going to be on a plane for like 10 hours, just trying to keep myself hydrated, just keep my mind focused, you know, just try to bring things like my daughter, like she got a little toy, so I'll just try to bring one of her toys to keep my mind motivated. You know, just the reason I'm doing this, because I try to bring toys and everything to every game to show, like, this is my reason why I'm doing this for my kids and stuff like this. So just try to always, just like I say, stay hydrated, just always try to focus on the main goal.
2: What toy are you bringing this time?
1: Toy, I got a thing. I brought Miss Rachel to the game late yesterday, so I got to come on with a new
2: toy. I think I've heard of Miss Rachel.
1: Miss Rachel, yeah.
2: That's like one of the
1: that's one
2: kids.
1: Yeah, okay. Love those. Love it.
0: Being able to play on an international stage in the NFL, obviously you've done it before earlier in your career, but with this team and at this level, how exciting of an opportunity is that for you?
1: It's good, man. I'm excited, just see the experience of Rio, see how the NFL international games be. I always seen it. It's gonna be my first one. I'm just looking forward to the experience, man. Just make sure that we have a good time and just know that we always gonna be ready for sure.
2: Have you had a chance? I mean, I know it's just Monday, but have you guys had a chance to even somewhat look at the film of Baltimore? I know they lost to the Saints this past week.
1: I know, probably the coaches did. You know, we didn't go in like this year. We don't go in on Mondays. We go in on Tuesdays. Mm-hmm. So you know, we'll watch the game. We'll watch some little film, do the little prep on them, just see what the DBs looking like, stuff like that tomorrow. So I feel like the coaches are already doing that, but I feel like the players and stuff, some players probably went in there today and got caught up on film, but we're going to get into it tomorrow for sure.
0: How do you balance we're playing an international game, this is really cool, with it's week three, we're 1-1, and we need a win here?
1: Mm-hmm. I just say, man, just everybody got to come with that mindset, that shot I said, trying to attack the week, man. Just we know we need a win. We know every week is one win at a time. So, like I said, man, I feel like everybody in the building trying to stack wins. So I feel like we gonna go in that game ready, and I just hope everybody be ready to do their job.
0: And we talked about the preparation physically going there, but you guys come back, you basically get a short week going up, and then you play Houston, and then you get another shorter week.
2: Mm-hmm.
0: How do you think ahead too much? I know you guys take it game by game, but at least physically and how you take care of your body, do you plan ahead knowing that you've got back-to-back quick turnarounds coming up?
1: Yeah, so, you know, stuff that I do, knowing that we got a quick turnaround, so I'll just try to, like, you know, when we come back that Monday, I know we're going to have to go in the building, so I'll try to get a massage that day, try to get my body back right, you know, trying to relax and stuff like that. So it's, you know, the NFL, I mean, it's always quick turnaround, so I feel like, you know, guys had their mindset ready for like stuff, you know, be quick turnarounds and stuff like that. So I just feel like everybody got to be focused, man, just be ready to take the week, because no matter, man, you know how the NFL, 18 weeks now, so mm-hmm. You know your body gonna be hurting, but you gotta take care of your body, you gotta be physically ready. So I feel like, I mean, the guys gonna be ready for sure.
2: How much more do you take care of your body? Not that you don't, but how much more do you kind of take care of your body over those short turnarounds?
1: You gotta do it, man. The one thing that I do, man, I try to do cupping, try to do the dry needles help a lot, you know, with the soreness and stuff like that. And just always try to get massage, and just always just trying to get somebody to rub the soreness out and stuff like that. So that's one of the main things that what I do for sure.
2: Do you do the acupuncture as well?
1: No.
0: He's a better man than me. Needles are, you got me out.
1: I don't like the needles either, but I did it at training camp like a couple years back, and it kind of worked, so I just been stuck on it since. Like, I'm like, it works, so I'm right away, but I don't like it at all.
2: Needles scare me.
0: Don't look when they start.
1: I don't like it at all, but

0: It's a release for sure. Though.
1: Whatever works.
0: Yeah, it worked for sure. I don't like them, but it worked for sure.
2: That's fair. Are you going to try any new foods in Brazil?
0: What do they sell in Brazil?
2: I have no idea. I have never been there, right? Y'all will find out. I have no idea.
0: I don't even know what to expect in Brazil, so I'm just looking forward to it. I'm going to try some new food, but I hope it ain't ass today. You know. I hope it ain't. I don't think
2: it will be nasty.
0: I hope it's not.
2: But y'all will have a lot of fun. Man, thank you so much, Kevonte Turpin, the one and only here, coming to the Miller Lite Cowboys Hour. We will be back here on Monday next week. Brad Sham will be back. But let's thank Tommy Yarish, the one and only as well, for joining us on the show. But that'll do it for today's episode of Miller Lite Cowboys Hour.
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11: I'm Nick DeLuca. Tuesday night baseball: Guardians entering the final few days of the regular season with a one-game lead in the AL Central on the White Sox. Chicago taking on the Royals tonight and lead it 3-0 in the top of the second inning. Chase Mydraw, two-run single in the first to get the scoring started. Cleveland and Boston tonight taking on the Red Sox. They lead it 2-1 headed to the fifth inning. Couple of RBI groundouts. The Red Sox removing the interim tag from manager Chad Tracy, signing him to a three-year contract earlier today. Rays can clinch the AL East with one more win, back at it in the Bronx after dropping game one of their doubleheader with the Yankees. They have a 1-0 lead in the top of the fourth inning. Ryan Vallade with an RBI groundout there. Drew Rasmussen on the mound for Tampa Bay. NFL Jackson Dart dealing with a big injury. Giants QB